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2: 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My talk, everything entertainment. We are walking on sunshine on this Wednesday, June 17th, 2026. Hello, everybody. Welcome to the Jason Matheson Show. I'm Jace, and right over there, say hello to my friend and America's buddy, Colleen Lindstrom.
1: Oh, good morning, buddies.
2: Good morning, buddy. And she is an award-winning producer and a humanitarian. Welcome back from New York City, Holly Roberts!
1: Whee! I'm so happy to have her back.
2: Cheers, everyone.
1: Cheers.
2: Welcome back, Holly Roberts.
3: Cheers. I'm happy to be back.
2: We missed you. Aww. We missed you in the New York City.
3: Eating your street meat.
2: Mm-hmm.
3: That's right. Hey, street meat is delicious. Yes. Sometimes you just need a salty hit of something.
4: Hard agree. Yeah. Put that sausage in your mouth.
2: There is... Okay, 6:01.
4: Yep. Mm-hmm. Okay. Mm-hmm. Starting early.
2: Starting early, everyone. How was it? Did you get arrested? How was the awards? What'd you eat? Where'd you see? Did you get arrested?
3: If I got arrested, I wouldn't be here. And I would have been like, Lauren, can you fill in for me again?
2: Yeah.
3: Shout out to her for filling in for me for the past couple of days.
4: Yeah, big shout out to Lauren.
3: Oh,
4: she did great.
3: Well, where do we start? The actual award itself?
2: Sure.
4: Yeah, you guide us. We are on this ride with you.
3: Because I took advantage of the company flying me out and extended it to a couple extra days of personal vacation. But yesterday was the actual Gracie Award. The luncheon is at Cipriani. How do we say this?
4: Cipriani.
3: Is it Cipriani with a hard C? Thank you.
4: Because it's Italian.
3: It's Italian.
4: Fancy.
2: It's fancy.
3: Oh, I'm sure that's exactly how they wanted to say. So it was a lovely ceremony. Rebecca Vargas was the MC.
4: Okay, so thank you, because I was just going to say, like, drop the celebs that
3: and
4: were there.
3: She's from here, I think. She said her mom Her mom worked for the Pioneer Press.
4: Oh.
3: I had no idea. She passed me, and I wanted to say, I'm from Minnesota.
5: Hi.
3: I didn't, though.
5: Hi.
3: My
5: name's Holly. I was like, who wants
4: Holly?
5: To be a millionaire?
4: Girl, you know I would have done that.
3: I live in St. Paul, too. Yeah. Isn't that great?
4: Yeah.
3: Isn't that great? Yeah, the award ceremony was wonderful. Gloria Steinem was there getting their first Lifetime Achievement Award.
4: Okay, that's where I would plot.
3: She just sat in the front, though.
4: Yeah.
3: She's 92 years old.
2: Yeah, girl.
3: So
2: leave her be.
3: The woman that received an award alongside her, they worked together, and they're like, we're not going to make Gloria get out of her seat.
2: No. You don't do that. Yeah. Just let her be.
4: Being in the room and breathing the same air and knowing that you're, you know, getting an award that she's also receiving.
2: Yeah.
4: It's kind of big.
2: Yeah.
3: It is, and it's fun. And you sit at the table. You get a nice luncheon, a nice slice of sea bass, and then you have to get up
4: delicious
3: on stage.
4: Delicious sea bass.
2: Delicious.
3: They caught me a delicious bass. And then you walk up on stage with your group and they hand you an award, and it's very lovely being in a room with women who are working in media telling wonderful stories. Now, a lot of these stories are really meaningful and serious that people are being awarded for.
2: Yeah. Mm-hmm.
4: And then there's my talk.
3: And then there's me in the back talking to the guy across the table. I'm like, well, what do you guys talk about? I'm like, well, you know, talked about a Bigfoot tracker last week. I thought that was very exciting. If you want to follow it, let's go to the app and we're going to find it.
4: Squatch Watch.
3: That's right. It's Squatch Watch Summer. The one thing I was nervous about, though, was my outfit. Because I bought it at the last minute. I thought, I'm going to be staying in Midtown near Fifth Avenue.
2: Yeah.
3: Certainly there's going to be wonderful opportunities for shopping that don't exist here in Minneapolis. Maybe I'll find something a little treat.
2: Yeah.
3: I'm here to tell you.
2: No.
3: Shopping on Fifth Avenue sucks.
2: Oh.
3: Oh my gosh. There is no selection. What limited selection they do have, they don't have in your size.
4: Ugh.
2: Really?
3: Yeah.
4: Really?
3: I was walking up and down that street on Monday night in a panic.
4: You were like, get just something, anything.
3: I'm like, I need to cover my boobs, and the stores are closing at 8.
4: Oh, my gosh.
3: And I found a shirt. I had the bottoms already, but I found a shirt. But the thing was, it started coming undone. Just floating in the air, you know? Just the buttons weren't very sturdy.
4: Oh, no.
3: And I was just concerned that my situation was going to pop out, because I also decided it was a good idea not to wear a bra.
4: Oh, Holly. You did text me that, and I was like, girl, give him a show.
2: Yeah.
4: I didn't realize how imminent that fear was.
2: Show Gloria your boobies.
4: Yeah, she'll appreciate it.
3: That's right. Feminism.
4: Yes. She's like, you burned your bra already.
3: I did. I just had little stickums on my boobies. So I was concerned the whole time walking on stage that you walk across the stage, they announce your name, and then they hand you the award, and then you have to stand on stage.
4: Mm-hmm.
3: The whole time, I'm just kind of looking down with my side eye, worrying that did my shirt come undone?
4: Oh, my gosh. Oh, my word, Holly.
2: It just pops out.
3: Yeah. I'm like, oh, my
2: right
3: gosh.
2: Right in front of Gloria Steinem. In front of Gloria Steinem.
3: I mean, look.
2: Yeah.
3: She maybe would have appreciated. Then I'm not wearing a bra.
4: Again, I think that liberating. Mm-hmm. Just liberating.
2: And in true Holly Roberts fashion, few humans can make my husband laugh out loud like Holly Roberts. Your observation, my favorite, it was mine too. My favorite observation from you is what you posted on Instagram connected to a picture of you and Fallon, who also got a Gracie yesterday. I hope you enjoyed the beet salad. Because that made Colin laugh out loud. We were at dinner last night, and Colin goes, I love that woman. I go, I know. I hope you enjoyed the beet salad, Fallon.
4: Yeah. So good.
3: I hope she did.
2: Complimentary beet salad.
3: And that was the first time that I met Fallon. And I did, I was like, uh-oh, was I too familiar? Because I did tell her, I'm like, look, girl, I'm worried my shirt is going to pop off.
4: Oh.
3: So if you see a nipple.
2: Oh, no.
4: No, she, that is right. That is her speed.
3: Okay, because I'm like, if you see a nipple. Please let a girl know. Now, I know you're busy because you're at your special table with all your people, and I love that for you, but just be on the lookout for me, okay?
2: Yeah.
3: Please, I just met you.
4: Be
3: and
4: on nipple watch.
3: Like, what?
4: Help a girl out.
2: No. Oh. That's totally her speed.
4: Yeah.
3: Well, great. Then.
2: Totally her speed.
3: I love it.
4: Yeah. I love it. Terrific.
3: Terrific.
2: Oh, 2 days. I'm not saying things out of school. The day she left, she gets a lot of her her on air stuff from Rent the Runway, but she does this rental company.
3: Oh, like Newly or something like
2: something
3: that.
2: Something like that. Yeah. Yeah. And she had this outfit, and Holly, it was loose in the front, and then the mic weighed it down, down the top. So the whole time she put her hair strategically over her left boob. Because she was afraid if she would move on the couch a certain way, bada boom, bada bing.
4: Bada boob. Bada boob, bada bing.
2: There's a boob.
3: Hey.
2: So no, you're in good company. Okay. She feels you.
3: Yeah. Luckily.
2: Oh, I shouldn't have used that phrase, but you know.
3: Yeah. Yes. Mm. Luckily, that wasn't the case. And she looked beautiful and she won her award too. So it was nice having Minneapolis radio be represented in the room at the Gracies yesterday.
2: It's a pretty, well, you've been there. We went a couple of years ago. It's a real, for an award presentation, which sometimes they can be sterile and truly not a lot of fun. It's a really nice ceremony, isn't it, Holly?
3: It's a lovely ceremony.
2: It's a lovely ceremony.
3: Let me just shout out to the producers of the Gracie's Luncheon. It was efficient.
2: Girl.
3: It was in, it was out. They had good time speeches, meaningful presenters coming up on stage, and, it was so. Congratulations to them for putting on a wonderful event.
4: Well, and it's in such a beautiful room. I mean, when they it used to be in a hotel ballroom, and then when they moved it to Cipriani, it just elevated it just that much more.
3: And Cipriani's an old bank.
4: Yeah.
2: Mm-hmm.
3: An old savings.
4: It's got a vibe.
3: Yes.
2: Because to brag on you too, Colleen, you're a winner. You are a Gracie Award
4: winner.
2: Thank
4: you.
2: As well.
4: Yes.
2: And you've been to that ceremony. More than how many times have you gone?
4: I've gone twice. I've won 4.
2: Yeah.
6: Listen to that.
3: Oh, no big deal.
6: Listen to that, Holly. Yeah, no big deal.
4: They sent me two times.
3: He just rolls up to the dinner table and just.
4: Listen, you guys, I don't have much.
6: With her four awards, she just puts all four. Hold on a minute. Can you move your beet salad in the bread basket?
4: I don't have much, but I do have four Gracies. Thank you.
6: I know what Colleen wants to know, and it's the same thing I want to know out of all of your stories of your backpack of New York. Stories. I know the thing that we wanted, other than the award and to celebrate you. Oh, pause. I'm going to pause my own pause.
4: Mm-hmm.
6: You're going to be mad at us, Holly. So we're just going to tattle on ourselves.
4: Yeah.
6: You're not going to like what we did.
3: Oh, God.
6: You're not going to be happy with us. But before Phil Jones can tell you, we're going to tell you, we did an entire segment on the first day of your departure. Celebrating you.
4: We just bragged on you, talked about how much we love you.
6: Yes.
4: Because we knew that if we did it while you were here, you'd feel awkward. And so.
6: And you would never allow
4: it. It would be like the Don Pablo's birthday song. And I was like, you know what? We don't need to do that to Holly.
6: Nope.
4: Let's do it while she's not here. We're going to brag on her behind her back.
6: Mm-hmm.
4: And then you can listen to it in a quiet moment.
6: At your leisure.
3: Well, that is lovely, guys.
4: We said all of our nice things about you.
3: Because I wouldn't be winning this. Without you, Jason, Colleen, people like Alexis, Bradley, all the people that I've gotten to produce at My Talk, because I've produced every single show here.
4: You kind of have.
6: Yes.
4: Our girl gets around.
3: Over the course of my time at My Talk.
6: A little streetwalkerish. Go ahead. I'm sorry.
4: It's fine.
3: I'm a slut for My Talk.
4: She is. She is. And that is our, that is going to be our State Fair t-shirt.
6: That's right. There it is.
3: Send that off to Brooke.
4: Yes, she'll love it.
3: But sincerely, being a producer, and I wrote this on social media, and I mean this
6: beautiful.
3: Truly, absolutely, is that I hope whenever somebody works with me in this capacity, that you feel like you get to show up as the best version of yourself.
4: Girl.
3: And when and if you feel that way, then I'm doing my job.
4: I'm so glad you just said that because that is exactly what I said about you behind your back. I said, Holly makes everybody better because you do show up and you shine the light on everybody who's working with you and you yes and the heck out of everything. And it is a damn joy to work beside you.
6: And I seconded that. And so Colleen told you one thing of that whole segment that we talked nice about you. I will now give one thing that I said to you, to your face. Well, not really to your face. We're on a camera. But anyway, and that is the only positive thing to come from the nightmare that was the top of this year was the fact that I've gotten closer to you. And that's been a gift wrapped in a nice little box with a really pretty bow on it. So
3: it's like a Rumaki treasure.
6: That's right.
3: Likewise. Excellent. Mm-hmm. Yeah. So I appreciate the support and the management support as well. Amy and Dan supporting me too in all of this. So it was a wonderful treat. And the beet salad was good.
4: Just remember you ate it because you're going to probably see a little evidence and you're going to want to remind yourself because you're going to think you're dying. You're not. It's the beets.
3: Thank you. I'm not going to WebMD myself.
4: Don't.
6: No. That's the reason Oprah doesn't like beet salad. She ate beet salad one time with Gail. There was another episode of the Oprah Winfrey Show that I remember. And Oprah came on the next day and said she freaked out because her pee was red.
4: I mean.
6: That's why I don't eat beets because Oprah told me. It freaks me out with my pee.
4: You just got to write yourself a
6: note. That's right. A little post-it on the bathroom wall. When we come back, it's the thing that we want to know the most about from Holly's weekend in New York. Holly was there front, center, left, and right. When the Knicks won, what was it like from Holly's perspective when we return?
7: Morning, sunshine.
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26: And if you think that I'm still holding on to something, you should go and love yourself. When you told me that you hated my friends, the only problem was with you and not them.
2: Holly is back, everyone. I know, Lil Jon. We're excited too. Welcome back to the show. Holly was in New York City winning a big old Gracie Award. And while she was there, she experienced many things, including the New York Knicks winning. Holly, what was that like?
3: Wow, what a game. The New York Knicks coming from behind once again to win against the San Antonio Spurs, taking home the NBA championship, and the town went wild.
0: Oh.
1: Holly, this is like all you wanted.
3: It really was.
1: Honestly, this is all you wanted.
0: The beet salad, this.
1: Ew. Yes. She got everything she wanted.
3: The game started 8:30 local time, and we were walking back from dinner. We wanted to go by Madison Square Garden to check out the scene because the Knicks weren't playing in New York. They were playing in San Antonio, and was like, okay, well, let's just get, you know, some man on the street footage. The dang street was closed off starting on 8th Avenue.
1: Oh, they were ready.
3: The police mm-hmm. were out in full force. So starting from about the end of the High Line near Madison Square Garden, we were trying to get a friend home on the subway because he lives in Brooklyn, and they had police had it barricaded so that you couldn't even enter into the city, into the center. They were blocking all pedestrians, so you had to just walk up and down the street. We couldn't get to a subway station until Times Square to drop off the friend. We could barely even walk there. I mean, that scene was chaotic. So the city was ready for whatever was going to happen. Whether they won or they lost, there was a lot of overtime for NYPD.
1: Oh, wow.
3: On Saturday night. So we went back to the hotel and we watched the rest of the game. Immediately when the Knicks won, the whole city erupted. You could hear it outside of the hotel room. We immediately put on some pants and went downstairs.
1: That is so cool.
3: And then people just started rushing towards Times Square. They were either rushing toward Times Square or Madison Square Garden. And it was herds of people. Herds of people.
1: That is
3: just
1: wild.
3: So excited. And I'm sure you guys have seen the footage from all over New York City. So many watch parties on the street. So many people erupting in celebration. And it was all good, joyful mayhem. I even talked to an NYPD officer on the street, and he just started talking to me, and he was so excited. He's like, it's been over 50 years since the Knicks won the championship, and you could tell he was joyful. He was also on the job, but he was joyful.
1: That's the thing that I love, is that these NYPD officers, many of they all care too.
3: Yes.
1: Right? Like, they're all amped and excited, but they also have to maintain the integrity and safety of the area.
0: Yeah.
1: But, you know, they probably understand the excitement. Like, to your point, talking to that NYPD officer, that excitement is real and palpable for everybody.
3: Yeah.
0: Oh, well, how was Chip?
3: Oh, he was excited. He's the one who's the fair weather fan. Look, this was exciting sports. Sometimes sports aren't exciting. You know, when you go and watch a Super Bowl party and the game is just a total dud.
0: Yeah.
1: Yep.
3: And you're like, the most exciting thing is this Dorito that I'm going to put in my mouth.
1: Mm-hmm.
0: Wasn't this past year, Super Bowl was kind of a dud, wasn't it?
3: Yeah.
0: I remember correctly. Yeah.
3: Boring. This was exciting sportsmanship. So this was a really thrilling series. And that the Knicks won, there's going to be a ticker tape parade tomorrow in Manhattan. So I think that basically
1: I'm
3: New York
1: so
3: City.
1: I'm so bummed that you're not there for that.
0: I know.
3: I know. I was talking. It's like, do you have to leave? I'm like, well, do you want to talk to my boss and tell them I need to stay?
1: Get some extra vacation?
3: That's very exciting. I don't think that New York City has had a parade like this for a sports championship probably in about 15 years. I think the Yankees were the last team to win something big like this.
0: That's so exciting for them and those fans. They deserve it, man. They deserve it.
3: Oh, yeah.
0: They've been the butt of jokes, late night jokes for years.
3: And the merch was flying off the hook. Well, speaking of Fifth Avenue, there's an NBA store on Fifth Avenue in Manhattan, and the line to get into the store.
1: Oh, my gosh.
3: Because they're selling exclusive NBA New York Knicks championship merch. It just wrapped around for past the block. I mean, it practically was going to the river.
1: You were like, what's this hot club?
3: Yeah.
0: Right.
3: What's going on?
0: New York's hottest club is the NBA store.
3: Is buying a t-shirt.
1: It has everything.
3: Yeah, so it was very thrilling for them, and I wanted to be there just to experience it. I went to bed shortly after. I was like, you know, I've had enough. I don't need to be right in the middle of things with people on buses, on top of cars.
0: You got to touch it. You got to touch it.
1: Yeah.
0: From,
1: yeah. Yes.
3: Yeah.
0: I loved, let me just throw this in here real quick. Speaking of New York and all this, did you hear the mayor kind of gave away the playbook? He basically confirmed that Taylor Swift was getting married in New York because he was listing off all of the events of summer in New York, including the parade, mm-hmm. including the win. And he's like ticking off all this stuff. And he goes, this and this, it's going to be a very busy summer. We have the parade for the Knicks and da-da-da and Taylor Swift's wedding. And I'm like, mayor, yeah. mayor, did you hear what you just said? Mayor, you just listed off Taylor Swift's wedding right next to the Knicks winning. Okay. Kind of gave it away. Mayor may want to take that back. Okay. Just saying.
1: But now we know it's happening.
0: Now we know what's happening.
3: But thanks, did he mayor. Confirm it was at Madison Square Garden?
0: No, he did not. Not yet. But they are building a stage in Pennsylvania. A giant stage that is being shipped to MSG. I don't know. What else could that stage be for? The dog show? I doubt it. I don't know.
1: Interesting.
3: I feel embarrassed.
0: For them?
3: Yes.
1: I feel weird about it, too. I don't love it. But
0: I don't
1: but
0: either.
1: It's not my wedding.
3: No, it's not mine. Nobody cares what I think.
0: Yeah. Well, there's way more. Holly was in New York for a few days. Any leftover stories we'll hear coming up. And I have some dish we'll talk about. We'll get to 25% of what we're going to get to. So please go get another cup of electrolytes. I'm doing strawberry watermelon, by the way. Ooh. And we'll be right back. Stay with
4: us. Where talk is fun.
5: It really takes my mind off things. And oh my God, do I have a lot of things on my mind? A lot.
4: My talk. 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
2: 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My talk, everything entertainment.

0: the show, everyone. Excuse me. These electrolytes are getting to me. I have a new flavor today.
1: Okay, wait. So it's strawberry watermelon.
0: Watermelon, sugar-free.
1: How are we liking it?
0: I am thoroughly enjoying this, actually. Because
1: lovely.
0: The lack of sugar is very nice. It's not as sweet. Jason.
1: Mm-hmm.
0: But for my taste buds, my taste palate, it fits me perfectly.
1: Have you ever tried my white peach, my sugar-free white peach?
0: No, Colleen, my love.
1: You don't love peaches. Friend. Peach isn't your favorite.
0: It's not a flavor that I run to.
1: That's okay. I will. More for me. Okay.
0: But the next time I see you, if I could steal a packet, I'd give you a fiver.
1: I would be
0: just
1: happy.
0: Just to try it.
1: You don't even have to pay me for it. I'll just throw one at you.
2: Mm. Just walk away.
1: There you go.
0: Like the sleeping bag couple next to me at the movies a couple days ago.
1: What? Holly, Jason witnessed some stuff in the theater.
0: Holly, I'll just give you a quick recap. This is all you need to know. When I bought tickets, no one was seated next to me. I went to go see Obsession, which will have a big fat... Oh, this is perfect because I'll do a deep tease for us. Coming up in the third hour, a big fat movie review. Colleen and I saw Obsession. Anyway, Holly, no one had purchased tickets when I purchased a ticket for my 6 o'clock showing. By the time I sat down, this is no joke, Holly. There were about 40 people in this theater. A couple sat directly next to me on my right not a nair seat between us. And they took off their shoes. They brought a sleeping bag that they unzipped. And as they flipped it to like dust it off, the zipper hit my face. The zipper hit the side of my face. And you know how I reacted to that. And then about 2 minutes later, two dudes walked in their 20s. The one dude seated directly next to me drank an icy like some sort of animal for about 35 minutes. He slurped, scraped, sucked, slurped. I mean, it was disgusting. And then Holly, the creme de la creme, and I'm saving the best for last. A couple brought a full king-size comforter, and they sat in the two recliners reserved for handicap seating, for wheelchair seating. And as I looked down on them, because, you know, it's stadium seating, I'm pretty sure pleasuring was happening.
1: No!
0: Actually.
1: Activities of a sexual nature.
0: Actually, I would probably take that check to the bank and cash it.
1: Mm.
0: If they weren't having pleasure, there was some sort of woodland creature underneath their comforter.
1: Oh, there was a woodland creature. If you're picking up what I'm laying down.
0: That
2: could be a
0: that
2: wood
0: happened,
2: chuck.
0: Holly. That could be a wood chuck.
1: Mm-hmm.
0: That's right. That all happened at the Plymouth Grand a couple days ago. It was
1: at
0: grand.
1: The least romantic movie.
0: The least romantic movie in the history of least romantic movies. Yes.
1: Oh, people.
0: But I digress. That all happened. Yeah. Mm-hmm. Okay, Holly, what is, you wrote in your New York, your list of New York adventures, parades, festival, and the magical chip tour?
1: Chipstery tour.
0: Chipstery. Oh, I thought, okay, I read that wrong. What is that, Holly?
2: These
0: I thought you took Chip on a magic tour.
2: Well, Chip took me on a magic tour.
0: Okay.
2: Well, parades and festivals. Look, there was so much happening in New York City over the weekend. Not only did you have the first weekend of the World Cup.
0: Oh, that's right.
2: Games were happening in the New York City area. I believe it was Brazil versus Morocco. Tons of Brazilian fans coming through New York City and Morocco. And just people from all over the world. If you're planning on going to New York City when the World Cup is happening, please plan accordingly.
1: Mm.
2: Your traffic may be impacted.
1: Oh, yeah.
2: Parades and festivals. We ran into parades and festivals everywhere. Park Slope Pride in Brooklyn. There was the Puerto Rican Day Parade right in Midtown on Sunday. It was popping. And the Magical Chipstery Tour. So that, my husband had he went to NYU for a little bit, and he has friends that live in New York City. So one of the days we were out in New York City, We got to meet up with some of his high school friends, which was such a treat. They're so lovely and delightful. And I got to go and walk around. Okay, well, here's the dorm where, you know, Chip would stay at. And here's this. And here's the cool bar that I went to in the West Village and all of these things. And it was really fun to see. And it made my heart grow to see my husband have such a good time with his friends.
0: Yeah. Oh, mm-hmm. Don't you love that when you see that piece, like another piece of your love's life that you weren't there for? I love that.
2: Mm-hmm. Mm-hmm. And he hadn't seen these people in a long time, Joe and Sam. And we went out to dinner with them. And, I grew up in the Minneapolis area, so I have a lot of historical friendships that are still within geographical proximity. So he's met all my friends. But Chip grew up on the East Coast, and so a lot of his friends are not in the Twin Cities. And so it's like, oh, I get to talk to people who knew you when.
1: Yeah, you get all the stories.
2: Yeah, I was like, what's the hot goss? Tell me the most embarrassing story that you have about Chip, please, and thank you.
1: I love it. Oh, I love it. I'm so glad that you got to have that time together. I'm so glad that Chip got to come with you and see you win your award, and you got to see a slice of his life, and you kept your boobs covered the whole time. I'm so proud of you.
2: The entire time.
1: Did you get to see a show?
2: I didn't go to see anything on Broadway, but we went to the Upright Citizens Brigade.
1: Okay, how was that?
2: The Del Close Fest. These people are geniuses. So we went to Upright Citizens Brigade is the improv group, kind of like the rival to Second City. A lot of people from Saturday Night Live and from the world of comedy get their training at places like Upright Citizens Brigade. Well, they had this marathon, this comedy marathon happening for the long weekend. And we got tickets on Sunday night to two shows. One of them was an improv show where two guys improvised a whole movie. They took a song lyric from the crowd and they took that song lyric and made it into an entire movie. It was the two of them making a movie and improvising it on stage.
0: Really?
2: Yes.
1: That is wild.
0: How was it?
2: Incredible. Incredible. These guys, Anthony Antamanik and his partner, they are so wonderful. I have been a fan of Anthony Antamanik for years. He is one of the most underrated comedians, I think, working today. You would maybe know him. He was in Widow's Bay. He plays a small...
0: Widow's Bay.
2: Oh, well, there's lots of Widow's Bay in all of this. So he plays just a hotel patron, and his partner plays the manager of the hotel.
1: Oh, yeah.
0: Okay, I know. I can picture the manager.
2: Yes. So those two had their show. Then later that night, it was an improv group that included those two. It also included the creator of Widow's Bay, Katie Diplode, and it included Adam Polly and Josh Gabris. So if you're like, Widow's Bay, this is a funny show. Yeah, because it has its roots in improv comedy.
1: Okay, that's actually amazing.
0: Look at all the connections to one of our favorite shows.
1: Well, that is incredible. And I think, Holly, did we talk about this while you were away? We actually talked about the creator of Widow's Bay. I think we talked about this on Monday and about how she's been doing the rounds because Widow's Bay is so popular. We'll be talking about that in Screen Queens today. But she talked about how that show came to be. And it was originally a spec script that she had written for Parks and Rec. But it just didn't fit the Parks and Rec vibe, but she held on to it, and then it fleshed it out more, and now we have been gifted Widow's Bay as a result of that. So that's how fun that you got to see her.
2: And she was hilarious. You're like, when you see Katie Dippold perform improv, you can see. I was like, oh, girl, I get
0: you. The connective tissue.
2: I get the connective tissue of Widow's Bay to your sense of humor and your type of comedy. Mm. So that was Gabris Forest Live, and it was a group of five folks. I want to get all of their names. It was John Gabris, Katie Dippold, Carl Tart, Betsy Sidaro, Anthony Antamanik, and Adam Polly.
0: Now, you also wrote The Met on here. Did you?
3: Did you get fancy? Did you go to the Met?
2: Well, yeah. I thought that fancy wasn't the Met Gala.
1: I wore my. It was just the Met. There was no gala.
0: Thank you.
2: Okay. There was no gala for me.
0: I was just wondering. Yeah.
2: Look, I love a museum. I love art. And the Met, the Metropolitan Museum of Art, I had never been. And I was like, Chip, you're coming along with me.
0: Mm-hmm. Come on, Chip.
1: We're doing this.
2: Get in the jalopy. We got to go see Raphael. They had a huge Raphael exhibit. The biggest of its kind. It was apparently a blockbuster. And I'm like, I got to go and see this and I got to get some art. I have an idea for a limited series after seeing that Raphael exhibit. And somebody can steal this. Maybe they're already making it. But I want a Raphael versus Michelangelo limited series. Because apparently, so we're talking Renaissance art. Raphael and Michelangelo had a beef. Michelangelo hated Raphael because Raphael was coming up in his business in the Vatican. Michelangelo painting the Sistine Chapel. I'm a genius, but I'm kind of grumpy. Meanwhile, young Raphael comes in and he's the favorite of the Pope and of everybody. And then he starts getting all the commissions, the Vatican commissions. And Michelangelo hates it. And he is a grumpy queen about it.
1: Oh my gosh, Holly, green light.
2: This is my limited series. It's got everything. It's got Madonnas. It's got baby Jesuses. It's got tapestries. It's got the Pope.
1: Throw in a little Nemahaya.
2: That's
0: Nemahaya makes Nemahaya pops up, Colleen, in episode 3. It's a special flashback episode.
2: That's right. They go back to Raphael's days before he became famous.
1: Oh my gosh.
2: But nothing feeds the soul like some art, so we walked around a little bit at the Met. Highly recommend if you can get your buns there. And just pick out the things that you want to see, because that place is so big.
1: Yeah, don't be pressured to feel like you need to see everything.
2: No, because you're going to get museum brain, and then you're going to get exhausted, and then you're going to need a pretzel outside.
0: Yeah.
2: Mm-hmm.
0: Yeah. Or street meat.
2: Yeah.
0: Yeah.
1: Which, you know, I'm here for both.
0: Again, Colin loved your photograph.
1: Holly, I want that framed in my house.
0: Of Holly eating some street meat in her fancy clothes.
1: Holding
0: her Gracie in one hand, wiener in another. Yeah.
1: Such a good photo.
0: It's a classic. Colleen, let's get that on canvas. You know how you can turn photos into a canvas? Let's do that.
1: I would like to.
0: And hang it in the studio.
1: Yes.
0: We're going to take a small break. We'll be back.
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0: Welcome back, everyone. We are glad that you're here. Sit back, relax, sit a spell, take your shoes off, as Jed Clampett would say.
1: I mean, not if you're at a theater.
0: No.
1: Don't put them right in front of Jason.
0: No, please do not.
2: Were they bare feet, Jason?
0: Yes, they were. Clean. Or Holly. The young man had socks on. His girlfriend, bare feet. Bare feet.
2: Yeah. One moment before we move on to the rest of the program.
0: Yeah.
2: Coming home last night at the airport, taking the tram to get to my car.
0: Mm-hmm.
2: There was a guy and a girl sitting in a chair. She was sitting on his lap. And then she started to massage this guy's bare calf like she was exfoliating his leg on the train.
0: Nope.
2: Wow. Why?
0: Nope.
2: Why? So,
1: are we aware of what public is anymore? Do we know what in public means?
0: I think I don't mean to blame everything on the pandemic, but
1: it's there.
0: We really did just forget how to be humans.
1: Agreed.
0: How to behave in public. I really think in so many ways it really messed us up. Because Colleen, I have not stopped. I have rarely stopped. How do I phrase this? I have thought many times since you said it yesterday.
1: Oh, yeah. Oh, yeah. Let's try this theory out on Holly.
0: Holly, listen to this wisdom coming out of Colleen's mouth hole.
1: So we were talking about, when did people start just treating a movie theater like their bedroom? And I said there have been three phases of seats in your local Cinemaplex. There is the kind of uncomfortable, thin, foamy ones where you sit upright, right? And then we moved into the ones that sort of just kind of bounced back a little bit. You know, they were just a little pliable.
2: Yeah.
1: I remember that the Edina Theater had those first, and I was like, we're going to that theater. Those seats are fancy. Then we got the recliners. And when the recliners showed up, that's when all bets were off. That's when everybody thought, well, if I'm going to be laying down, I clearly need a blanket. And if I need a blanket and I'm going to be laying down, I might as well just take my shoes off. And you know what? I'll be way more comfortable if I'm in my pajamas. And that's when it all went to hell.
0: Because your wisdom line was, if you feel like you're in your living, if you dress like you're in your living room,
1: yeah,
0: you're going to behave, Holly, like you're in your living room. You're going to talk out loud in this volume of voice. You're going to drink an icy, like some sort of animal. You're going to narrate the movie and have commentary because you're in your living room.
2: What's that guy's name? What's going on?
1: Yeah, it's because you're dressed casually.
0: Yes.
1: You're acting casual. There's nothing to signal your body and mind that you are in a public space with other humans.
2: That is a great theory.
0: Right?
1: Thank you.
0: Isn't that great?
2: Really
0: worked
2: great, Colleen. Yeah.
0: It was like a Oprah aha moment. I had several. I was like, oh, that is ah and ha.
1: I blame the chairs.
0: Yes. It's all their fault. It's the movie theater's fault.
1: Yes.
0: You've done this.
1: You've done this to us.
0: You have taught these people to be leisure animals.
1: Yeah. And it does not matter if Nicole Kidman tells you to act differently.
0: No. You don't care.
1: It does not matter.
0: Look how Nicole Kidman's dressed in those pre-shows.
1: It does not matter if Nicole Kidman tells you to act differently.
0: No, you don't care.
1: It does not matter.
0: Look how Nicole Kidman's dressed in those pre-shows. I would like you dressed like
1: Let's dress like that.

0: thing, but oh, taking your shoe. And Holly, he placed the shoes right by me. And when I was telling my husband this story, he knows me so well. He's like, oh God, Jason, what did you do? I said, Colin, I used restraint, actually. I didn't say a word. I sat there in pain.
1: He said it with his eyes. I know you said it with your face.
0: Oh, you know what I did. I huffed a little bit. Especially with Slurpee Sam. When he was just slurping that icy continuously and scraping the bottom and then shaking the cup to get that last mound of icy goodness. Mm. And he kept doing that. I'm like, Holly, I got all up into the camera yesterday. I said, how much icy can be left in that container? Like, you keep shaking it.
1: It's the eternal icy.
0: Like, how big is that cup?
1: And then Holly, then bro went and helped himself to another icy.
0: He stole a refill. And I know he stole it because there physically was not time for him to go to the register because the Plymouth Man Plymouth Man Theater Grand does not give you free refills on icy. And I know that slurpy sucking SOB did not pay for that second icy. That thieving slurpy sucking SOB. Stole that icy from the Plymouth Grand Man, and he came back, and I thought, Holly, the cycle starts again. Mm-hmm. I'm going to have to sit here for another 45 minutes listening to him slurp and suck and scrape. Mm. And I did. I hate him.
1: I can't wait to hear how this affected your opinion of the movie.
0: Of the actual movie? Yeah, that's coming up third hour, big fat movie review. Colleen watched it. In a very different circumstance.
1: Yes, without toes and slurpees.
0: Ew. Yes, and pleasuring.
1: Well, you don't know. I'm just kidding.
0: Ow!
1: Oh, Jason!
0: Oh, my God! I just hit my head on the
1: Jason,
0: wall. Oh, I
1: Jason
0: reared back.
1: Threw back.
0: Ow.
1: And hit
2: Careful.
1: The
0: wall. Oh, God, I have a concuss. I'm concussed.
1: Who didn't tell you that radio was a contact sport?
0: Literally, the wall is so close. The bubble wrap. Yeah.
2: Time to call OSHA.
0: That's right. Oh, God. The wall's right here, Jason. I just concussed myself. Oh, my God.
1: I'm concussed.
2: Is that a side dish?
0: It is. I've concussed myself.
1: Oh, my gosh.
0: I'm just so excited Holly's back, Colleen. I'm concussing myself.
1: Yay.
0: I'm just concussing.
1: We are so happy to have you.
2: I'm happy to be back.
0: Oh, Lord. When did you get back?
2: Last night.
0: Last night?
2: Yeah, around 9, got home.
1: How was the flight? Was it good?
0: Wait a minute. That's what time Fallon got back.
2: Yeah, we were on the same flight.
0: Oh, okay.
1: You're like, hey, girl.
0: She was like, oh, God, I'm not getting back till 9.
2: Yeah.
1: You were feeling that.
0: Yeah. Oh.
1: Was it a bumpy flight?
2: No, it was a wonderful flight.
1: Okay, good.
0: Oh, lovely. Mm-hmm. Fantastic. We joked, really, last little joke, Holly, to put a bow on New York. We said that our vice president, Dan Seaman, we're changing his job title to award getter because he just goes from city to city collecting awards. So
1: that's what he does.
0: That's what he does now. Mm-hmm. Just New York, Montreal, he's going everywhere.
1: Going to collect an award.
0: That's right. When we come back, trend alert from New York City. Plus, I have some dish. I have two pieces of dish. One about Andrew Rannells and one about Gordon Ramsay. And one I've never shared before when we come back.
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6: ABC News, I'm Dave Packer, leaving a dinner hosted by French President Emmanuel Macron at the Palace of Versailles tonight. President Trump told reporters that he signed the memorandum of understanding reached with Iran to end the war.
7: It
6: lifts the American blockade of Iranian ports, rewards Iran for reopening the Strait of Hormuz, and Iran reaffirms that it shall not procure or develop nuclear weapons. Storm preps now underway along the Texas and Louisiana Gulf Coast as Tropical Storm Arthur makes its way north. Meanwhile, a threat for more than 47 million Americans for severe weather across parts of the Midwest, including damaging winds, hail, flash flooding, and tornadoes. A New York judge sentenced Rex Heuermann, the Gilgo Beach serial killer, to life in prison. Heuermann admitted to murdering 8 women. In New York Central Park, an 18-year-old man dead after a carriage horse got loose. The tourist fell from that carriage. This is ABC News.
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10: Enjoy the best of what we did this morning on the Jason Matheson Show with Colleen Lindstrom. We are walking on sunshine on this Wednesday, June 17th, 2026. Welcome to Hour 2 of the Jason Matheson Show. I'm Jason. Right over there, say hello once again to America's buddy, Colleen Lindstrom.
9: Good morning, buddies.
10: And over there, fresh from New York City, and she still smells like LaGuardia, it's Holly Roberts.
7: Sure do. I still have street meat hair. I was standing in line for a hot dog, and the smoke was blowing in my face.
9: Like Beyonce?
7: Yeah, except not as sexy or talented or thrilling. And so it still smells faintly of,
10: street meat.
7: Street meat.
10: Yeah.
9: Nothing wrong with that.
10: Elmer. That's right. Welcome to the show, Elmer. Oh, little Johnny excited Holly's back. Yeah, we are too. That's right. Cornhole woman, you excited?
11: This is absolutely ridiculous.
10: Okay, we'll check in with you later. Coming up on the show, speaking of Holly Roberts, she has a trend report fresh from New York City, because, I mean, it's trendy. It's New York City. It's trendy. It's New York City. And then, speaking of hot and trendy, frozen yogurt. Froyo. Is it back? Colleen will report. But
9: I'm going to let Holly report on that.
10: Oh, that's Holly. That's not Colleen. That's an H. Okay. That's not a C. Yeah. Okay. And then, Colleen, I will be coming to you because Colin Matheson was entertained by three things yesterday. Colin was entertained by Holly's legendary street meat award hot dog picture.
9: So good.
10: Colin was entertained by Holly asking Fallon if she enjoyed the beet salad at the fancy award ceremony. And Colin laughed out loud. And you know he only laughs out loud 40 to 50 times a year. And we're already in Q2, so you know. The cat at Romeo and Juliet sent him into hysterics.
9: It is everything.
10: Can we actually just start there? We'll get to everything else.
9: I would absolutely love to.
10: My talkers, this is really show and tell. Please, unless you're in an automobile, please Google along with us so you can see the visual.
9: Okay. So I don't know. I don't know what kind of life you live if you understand what happens in the tragedy of Romeo and Juliet. But pretty much they die. But
10: pretty
9: at
10: much.
9: The part where Romeo dies and Juliet discovers that Romeo be dead, during a performance by the Imperial Russian Ballet Company in Turkey, something happened. Now, one of the things I know about Turkey, because I spent a weird amount of time in my life watching Turkish dizzies, one of the things you need to know about Turkey...
10: I don't even know what you just said. Go ahead.
9: Turkish dizzies are like telenovelas,
10: okay.
9: But they're Turkish. And y'all, get into them, because Turkish actors are sexy. Turkey is a country where cats roam free and they just sort of hang. They're just kind of part of the, they're just part of the they're part of the landscape. Just cats everywhere.
7: Mm-hmm.
9: Okay. So Romeo dies. Spoiler alert.
10: Spoiler alert.
9: And Juliet discovers Romeo dead.
10: Spoiler alert.
9: And during this production by the Imperial Russian Ballet Company, a cat found its way onto the stage. And the cat is literally playing with Romeo, who's, by the way,
7: dead.
9: And is trying to stifle laughter because this kitten is doing what kittens do when they're playful. And it's like walking up to the going up to the head and then, you know, rearing back and jumping around wanting to play. And
10: grabbing
9: Romeo,
10: the hair.
9: Romeo is like, he's supposed to be dead.
7: So sweet, though.
9: It is so sweet. I love everything about it. He's got, and at one point, he's got his, he's, you know, splayed out, and the cat is just kind of curled up trying to snuggle. Like, it's so cute.
10: Can I yes and this?
9: Please.
10: My favorite section of this in Collins, not that. Is when Juliet tries to pull Romeo's body off the stage and the cat starts playing with the cloth and starts playing with the cloth.
9: It's so funny.
10: Romeo's clothes.
9: It's so funny.
7: We're going to play now.
9: The show must go on, but like that cat is like.
10: Cat couldn't care less about the show.
9: Does not
10: care.
9: It's hilarious.
12: Colin was, we were at Fletcher's last night, sitting at the bar, and we were laughing. People probably thought we were crazy. Colin goes, you have to see this. And he pulled it up. I was dying. Like, it is that cat. And then at one point, Colleen, at one point, the cat's like, okay, I'm done. Like, cats do. Cat,
9: yep.
12: The cat played a little bit.
9: Cat will tell you when it's done. Cat's like, I'm that was fun.
12: And then the cat quickly, like, jumped on a platform and just laid down, like, okay, I'm done. Peace. Yes. Like, okay, I'm done. This has been fun. Thank you.
9: And then just became part of the set piece.
12: And just became part of the set.
7: I bet that cat liked the hair product that guy had on and was trying to eat it.
9: Oh, my gosh.
12: Oh.
9: For sure.
12: The smell. Yes, smell.
9: But listen, you guys, I would buy front row tickets for Romeo and Juliet. For sure.
12: I see what you did there. Yeah.
9: The jokes write themselves.
12: Oh, God. That cat, my talkers, please go look at this. Please find it.
9: I want somebody to adopt that cat and name it Romeo.
12: Yeah.
9: Cute. I mean, if it's a boy cat.
12: Yeah. It does, because it's a stray, right?
9: I would imagine.
12: Assume. Yeah.
9: I'm assuming that, again, like, I have very little information about the origin of the cat and its lineage. But what I do know is that in Turkey, cats really do roam free. They're very much part of the landscape.
7: Oh, yeah. You go to Istanbul.
9: Yeah.
7: The cats are everywhere, and it's so delightful.
9: Yeah.
7: It is, you just have friends everywhere, and then they start following you. I mean, look, I know they don't want to really be my friend. They're just hungry.
9: Yeah.
7: But you're like, I am the queen.
9: Yes. Look at me. I'm like the Pied Piper. Look at the cats.
7: I'm the cats. The Keddies. There is a whole documentary, and it's called Keddie. Mm. If you want to know more about the cats of Istanbul.
12: Mm-hmm. Really?
7: K-E-D-I. It's lovely. It's delightful. You'll get a feel for the volume of cats.
9: Oh, it's bonkers. Yeah, there just are lots of cats.
12: I did not know that.
9: Yeah. Oh. So it's sort of like, I mean, we've seen this happen before, right? We always see videos of the squirrels that get on the baseball fields or whatever, or like an eagle that lands in the middle of the field. This is sort of Istanbul's, this is Turkey's version of the squirrels on the baseball field. It's so great.
12: Could not. I watched it like three times.
9: But see, this is why I love cats, because you can't tell them nothing about bleep. Like they are not. They give zero. They are just not interested in what the humans need from them.
12: No.
9: They're like, I'm going to get my needs met.
12: Yeah,
9: so that cat is like licking itself. Like,
12: yeah. Romeo's dead.
9: Dead.
12: Juliet's crying. That cat couldn't care less about the mourning period.
9: Does not care.
12: No, does not care.
9: Hey, kitty.
12: Oh, you. So, my talkers, go look that up, please. Go look that up.
9: Oh, it's so good.
12: It will be pleasurable for you today. Very pleasurable. when we come back, there's two stories percolating that I have something to say about. First, something about Andrew Rannells, and then I got some hot local goss that has to do with Gordon Ramsay. Hot
9: local.
12: Off the press. Local hot goss about Gordon Ramsay.
13: 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Celebrating leaders and icons in our community, making a difference for LGBTQ+ Minnesotans. Lee Finke was raised in Maple Grove, graduated from Bethel, and in 2022 became the first out trans woman to be elected to the Minnesota legislature, representing District 66A in the House of Representatives. In 2023, she was named Minnesota's Woman of the Year by USA Today and has served as chair of the Queer Legislators Caucus and currently serves as the House Chair of the Reproductive Freedom Caucus. In 2023, she was also named a Children's Health Hero by Children's Minnesota, an award given to legislators who champion child health issues at the Minnesota Capitol. Thank you, Lee Finke, and thank you, My Talkers, for listening to Pride Speaks. See all the ways we're celebrating Pride this month at mytalk1071.com, keyword Pride.
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0: So I stumbled upon some hot goss about Gordon Ramsay. 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
1: Leaning in.
0: So I know people who know people who know people who saw something who know people who saw something. It seems we need to all be on the lookout for some Gordon Ramsay sightings in the Twin Cities, because I have very good information that he is shooting one of his 1,500 shows in our area soonish. Soonish.
1: Do you know which show?
0: The feeling is Kitchen Nightmares.
1: I love this journey for us.
0: I cannot confirm that that is the show.
1: It just feels like it.
0: But I would bet my left foot that he is for sure, his production, one of his shows is getting ready to shoot here.
1: Mm. Ooh.
0: I have seen emails.
1: Follow up question.
0: Yes.
1: What are the odds we can get him on the show?
0: Well, he is in the same universe as the TV show. So he's part of the Fox family. So I don't know. I'm certainly going to try when I get more. Because again, this is like.
1: We're in rumor town. Oh.
2: Oh.
1: Wait.
2: Wait, Jason, your microphone is not working. Did you touch something?
1: I don't think he can hear us.
2: No.
1: Okay.
0: And then later.
1: Oh, there we go. Okay, Jace, can you hear us?
0: Again, I think what happened? What are you guys laughing at?
1: Can you hear us? Can you hear us at all?
0: I can't hear you guys.
1: No. Okay. We have to reset some things.
2: Okay. Turn it off and turn it back on again. But what am I saying? You can't hear anything.
1: You can't hear anything. Okay, here. Let's text him. Yeah, but I'm going to explain to the listeners what's going on. Okay, so Jason is telling us this hot gossip that he has it on good authority that Gordon Ramsay might be in the Twin Cities area soon. And as he's dropping this hot gossip, his audio completely drops and we can see his mouth moving, but we hear nothing. No. So Holly and I start reacting to the fact that we can't hear anything. And we realize Jason can't even hear us. As we speak right now, Jason still can't hear us.
2: No, he can't.
1: And then his audio comes back and
0: Hello?
1: We've missed the entire. Did you hear?
0: Hello?
1: Can you hear us?
0: Hello?
1: No, okay, so
2: hold
1: no.
2: on a second. I'm. All right, let's do some little on-air producing.
0: Anybody
2: I'm gonna.
1: That's all we're doing is on-air producing.
2: I'm gonna go to the back.
0: Hello?
1: So Jason is still without us in his headphones. Can you hear us?
0: I can hear you now.
1: Oh God!
2: Wait,
1: okay.
2: You can?
0: Yes, I can hear you,
1: Jason,
0: now.
1: Jason. What has just transpired?
2: What am I doing right now?
0: You are making a fart noise.
2: Thank you.
0: With two of your hands, and okay. I see you both too.
1: Okay. Jason, this is like when you're on the phone with somebody and they're about to tell you the best gossip ever,
0: yeah.
1: And then their phone drops, that random call drop feature.
0: Seriously, that's what happened?
1: That's what happened. So your audio completely dropped as you were giving the goods.
2: Yeah.
1: And Holly and I are like, wait, what?
2: What?
1: And we see her mouth moving and we're like, oh, he's talking, but we can't hear him. And then it comes back. And you're saying something, and we realize you can't hear us.
0: No. So what did you hear?
2: Nothing.
1: I don't even remember.
0: Nothing?
1: None of the good part.
2: All start, Jason. Gordon Ramsay gossip. Would you have an opportunity
1: to have him on the show?
2: That's where we left off.
0: Yeah, because I heard that question from you.
1: Yes.
0: Okay.
1: And then everything went wonky after that.
0: Okay. I said, once I get this verified, because he is in the same TV universe as I am, we're both in the Fox universe. I know the chain to email.
1: Okay.
0: Like Fox publicity. I know who to get to when we book satellite interviews or Zoom. Well, satellite, what is this, 1994? when we do Zoom interviews, I know the channel to get to Gordon. I just got to tell you, process of elimination, as far as what shows are here, guys, it has to be Kitchen Nightmares.
1: Mm-hmm.
0: Because Next Level Chef is a studio-bound show. MasterChef is a studio-bound show.
1: Yeah, you are right.
0: Gordon's remote shows are there's only a few.
1: Yeah.
0: And the one that's in current rotation is Kitchen Nightmares.
1: Yeah, because he doesn't do Hotel Hell right now, does he?
0: No, he does not.
1: Yeah.
0: So I'm just thinking, yeah.
1: Ooh, now I want to know what kitchen has a nightmare. Okay. Mm-hmm. That's the hot goss I'm after.
2: Yep.
0: Well, I have a feeling. I have a feeling that's what they're looking for right now.
2: Oh, so they're scouting.
1: Okay.
0: I think they are scouting right now.
1: For the kitchen there that is having a nightmare.
0: My feeling is, they have one. That is one or two restaurants that they've already locked in.
1: Got
0: in
1: it.
0: This area, and they want more to make the trip worth it.
1: Love it.
0: That's usually what they do. They've scouted already one or two. They're coming to our area, and now they want to fill the schedule to make it worth the production's time to move here for a few months.
1: Oh, I love this.
0: I think that's how it usually works. So all I know is I've seen an email wanting participation. Yeah. Mm-hmm. So.
1: Okay.
0: So if you have,
1: I would like to participate.
0: Yeah.
1: Tell me how I can participate.
0: Well, Colleen, you need to have a restaurant that's failing. Do you have a restaurant that's failing?
1: Let me figure that out.
0: You want to figure that out? If you have a restaurant that's failing, then, you know.
1: Oh my gosh, this is mm-hmm. exciting.
0: Okay. Dish number two.
1: Okay. So
0: I had.
1: It's a double dish.
0: Gordon Ramsay dish, and I have Andrew Rannells dish. So this popped last night, and I just smiled. Anytime a story about Andrew Rannells pops up, this is last night. He gave an interview, and I love Andrew Rannells from Broadway, from Jersey Boys, from Book of Mormon, Girls. So he revealed that one of his boyfriends on Girls was based on Anderson Cooper, because when Andrew was young, he just revealed that he went out briefly with Anderson Cooper. So one of his boyfriends on Girls was based on Anderson Cooper. Well, which brings me to, Colin loves to bring this up, I had a chance many years ago to go out on a date with Andrew Rannells, and I did not do it.
2: Jason. What?
0: Jason. Yeah.
2: Jason, what?
0: He was here for Jersey Boys. And this was when I was like in my early 30s. I was like, it's probably the most I feel in my Wheaties.
1: You were getting out there.
0: I was getting out there. I was like, I was gay thin. Because, you know, there's regular thin. And there's like, I was looking like real good. Like, I felt real good about myself. And I was putting myself out there. And he was in town for Jersey Boys. Again, this was many years ago. And he invited us to like an after party, us, my friend, Kristen and I. And Kristen looked at me, was like a great wing woman. And she goes, Jason, he's like flirting. And I go, no, he's not. She goes, Jason, I'm a woman. I know these things. He is. And he was. Now, like, believe me, I have analyzed this for 20 some years. Actually, it's probably about 20 years. I have analyzed this for 20 years. I do now. I know now that he was, but I did not follow through. Like, we exchanged emails. Like, we exchanged. Never followed through. The two are left. Never to hear from him again. And it is, I have very few regrets in my life. But every time I see an Andrew Rannells anything, I just think of that story. Like,
1: okay,
0: I could have at least had a date at Rock Bottom or Palomino or.
1: That butter spread that they had Solera. At Palomino. You could have shared that with him.
0: Yeah, yeah. Because the after party was at Solera. I do remember. I think I remember that. Yeah.
1: Okay. What is the lesson here to the kids?
0: Yeah. Thank kids? You. There's a lesson to youngins.
1: There's a lesson. And the lesson is. Carpe diem.
0: Mm-hmm.
1: Carpe momentum.
0: Mm-hmm.
1: Seize the moment.
0: Seize the moment. Seize the day.
1: Seize the day. Seize it. Exactly.
0: Seize the Jersey boy. Yeah.
1: When you have an opportunity,
0: uh-huh.
1: whatever that opportunity is, take it. Yeah. Because you don't want to live in regret.
0: No, no.
1: Because that person might end up dating, Anderson Cooper, and then
0: yes.
1: also would be telling stories about you.
0: Yeah. It is not to psychoanalyze myself, but I have for 20 years.
1: Oh, why
0: years.
1: Not? Let's go.
0: This will be a relatable to put a bow on this. This is like a semi-serious aspect of this. I know what that is. And so many of you have probably felt this way. If you've ever battled weight, no matter how thin you get or how happy you are with yourself, there is a side of yourself whenever you look in the mirror that you will always see that other side of you. You will mm-hmm. never see, you will. I always see the puffy Jason. I always see the little boy. No matter how good you feel about yourself, you always devalue yourself. You always feel like you're not pretty enough. You're not that. And that is exactly how I felt in that moment. Even though I was feeling my Wheaties, even though I was like physically kind of at my prime, or like literally, I think it was like 30, 31, feeling great at my thinnest. I still did not have enough confidence to feel pretty enough to go out with this gorgeous person. In my mind, I mean, those mm-hmm. were the mental gymnastics. I'm not quite yeah. phrasing that well as I wanted to, but you guys know what I mean.
1: No, that is relatable.
0: Mm-hmm. Yeah.
1: So then if I may put a bow on your bow before we yeah. move on, this is my second lesson to the young people
2: wow.
1: of the world.
0: To Holly, two lessons.
2: Well, listen, young people, listen.
1: Listen to the wisdom of this old lady. The version you are right now is great. And someday you will look at this version of yourself and you will think, that is a great version of me. So rather than thinking the version is not good enough, know that another version of yourself is going to look at this version of you and Ooh. Think, that version had it going on.
0: Right.
1: So have it going on. Period. Full stop.
0: Mm-hmm. We had dish and two lessons.
1: There you go.
0: I don't know what more people want from us. Mm-hmm. Seriously.
2: Yeah. Now, we'll give you some life advice. From Ethel Merman. You'll be swell. You'll be great. Gonna have the whole world on the plate.
1: Thank you, Holly.
2: Everything is gonna come up. Lights and lollipops and roses for me. Oh,
0: we got
2: you.
0: Mama. We got Mama Rose up here,
1: I know,
0: too.
1: We got
0: Gypsy up in here.
1: Can we get Liza in the building?
2: Oh, it's terrific. You're gonna be terrific, kid. Don't ever doubt yourself. You're gonna have a wonderful date. Look, if I can be the show Mama Rose Ethel Merman. I will right. be for you.
1: There we go. I love that.
0: That's what you do. That's
1: I
0: why.
1: I love that.
0: Thanks. One of the 14 reasons.
3: Where talk is fun.
4: It'll take your mind off things.
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12: 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My talk, everything entertainment.

0: everyone. We're so glad you're here. Hope you're going to have a good day. The weather just sucks, though.
1: Oh my God. A bummer, but you know what?
0: What?
1: This is the kind of day you give yourself permission to wear soft pants.
0: Uh-huh.
1: To just hunker down, watch trash TV.
0: Yeah.
1: And
0: watch
1: maybe,
0: Hometown.
1: Yes.
0: You know?
1: Maybe pop a Reese's peanut butter cup in your mouth.
0: Mm-hmm.
1: Enjoy that.
0: Yeah.
1: Yeah, just, you know.
0: Make the most of it.
1: Exactly.
0: Is what you're trying to say. You're turning chicken poop into chicken salad. Lemons into lemon pound cake.
1: I don't know that I would ever turn chicken poop into chicken salad. But yes.
2: I thought maybe you were going to go with fertilizer.
1: Right?
0: I mean, maybe. Fine, Holly. Fine.
1: We do not advise eating chicken turd.
0: No, we do not.
2: The Jason Matheson Show with Colleen Lindstrom does not advise that you eat any kind of fecal matter.
1: Do not ingest.
0: No, please don't.
1: Feces.
0: Please don't. And on that lovely note.
3: Yeah. Am I wrong?
4: No, you're not wrong.
3: Am I wrong?
4: You're not wrong, Walter. You're just an ass.
5: Am I wrong?
6: Am I the asshat?
1: This is ripped from the popular Reddit thread. We have made it G-rated. Am I the asshat? Okay, here is the question. Will I be the asshat if I ask the neighbor family to close the window when their baby is crying?
0: No, we'll be right back.
1: I live on the second floor in a U-shaped apartment block, and my bedroom is on the interior part of the U-shape. A family living in an apartment close to mine on the same floor have had a baby, and it's perfectly normal for a baby. It cries a lot. The problem is that the baby's room also faces the interior part of the U-shape, and they probably have put the baby's bed very close to the window. This results in the baby's cries being sort of enhanced because of the shape of the block, and it ends up sounding very loud. For the last month, the weather has been warmer. We keep the windows open. I've constantly been woken up in the middle of the night by the baby crying. Mind you, under normal circumstances, I have absolutely no issue falling asleep again easily after being woken up. But this is different. Even if I close my windows, I have very good quality windows. Congratulations, by the way, on the quality windows. Sorry. Probably because of the crying resonating due to the U-shape of the block, I can still clearly hear the crying. It goes on for about 30 to 60 minutes every night, and I can't fall asleep because of how loud it sounds, even if I close my window. So, will I be the asshat if I respectfully ask the family to at least close the window while the baby is crying? To be clear, I don't want to ask them to keep the window closed at all times, only while the baby is crying, and open it up again when it stops. I'm perfectly aware that babies cry. There's nothing they can do about it, but it seems like a fair compromise, so it's more bearable for everyone.
0: 651-641-1071. Call the asshat hotline. 651-641-1071. Is the neighbor, that's what we're asking, is the neighbor the asshat? Operators are standing by. I'll go first. I think you are.
1: For asking them to close the window while the baby is crying.
0: Yeah.
1: Okay.
0: Because, dude, look, I get you. I am you. But I'm trying to be fair. I am you. That would drive me nuts. But I would never have the cojones to ask parents who probably don't like the baby crying either to shut their window. It could be hot that day.
1: Mm-hmm.
0: It could, you know, that they don't, maybe they don't have air. That's just asking a lot. And guy, that's sadly, that's the contract. That's the social contract that you are part of. You live in a communal space, and that's going to happen.
1: Yeah.
0: That's just the way that it is. That's the way the cookie crumbles. Add any phrase like that you would like. I wouldn't like it either, but you're an asshat for asking them to shut their window because their baby is crying.
1: Yeah.
0: You clean?
1: I mean, if I'm being honest, it's funny because I've kind of gone back and forth about this. Real feeling is, no, you can ask.
0: Oh, yeah.
1: You can ask anything. Does that make you an asshat? Not for asking. Go ahead and ask. But what would make you an asshat is if they say no. and you are upset about that. Because here's the thing that I think about it from the parent's perspective. I know what it's like to have a crying baby in the middle of the night. The procedure of before you go to soothe the baby, remembering to close the window because the guy across the courtyard is angry about the crying. That's where I go, that it's probably not going to happen, dude. Like, they might say, sure, we'll give it a try, but they're probably not going to remember. And it's just going to make them feel awful because it already feels awful when your baby is crying. So my bigger, I mean, like what I would say to this guy is, I don't even know if it's a guy. I just decided it's a guy. That's not nice of me. The original poster, I would say, manage your own sound situation. Put on noise-canceling headphones to sleep or have some brown noise or white noise in your room. Find a way to muddle through. This is not going to be forever. This is a temporary problem.
0: Or seek revenge and have very loud sex.
1: Jason, I'm going to write that in the post for this. I think that is helpful.
2: I see you're crying, baby, and
1: I raise you.
0: I don't know, Holly. I was thinking of an alternative. This guy was vengeful. Have loud nookie. Holly, what do you think?
2: No, you're not the asshat for not closing the window. But then, yeah, it's tricky, right? Because you can ask things and people can say no.
1: Right.
2: But as far as crying babies go, you're the adult. The baby's just trying to communicate. And that's how the baby communicates.
1: Yeah.
2: And you have to just take it.
1: Well, and to your point, Jason, like, this is the contract you make when you live in a communal space like this.
2: Mm-hmm.
1: You can't
0: Nobody
1: control the noise that other people are making.
0: I'm sure the parents. That's why I try to have a lot of patience on planes. Mm-hmm. I don't always succeed, but I really do try. Do you think the parent is thrilled that their baby is throwing a fit?
1: Not at all.
0: No. And I just try to be, I really do. As much as I joke on the show that I like kids on a case by case, I do love kids. It's sort of an act. Do they irritate the living daylights out of me? Yes, because we are a gay couple without kids.
1: Mm-hmm.
0: Your kids are sometimes little monsters that I would like to not have on that airplane. But having said all of that, I do try to come from a compassionate place.
1: Yeah.
0: Because I'm sure that parent wants to go to bed, too. That's the baby's crying. I'm sure they don't want that baby crying.
1: Nobody is more irritated by the sound of a crying baby than the parents of that baby. 100 Yeah. That is an actual fact. And the baby's crying is designed to get your attention.
2: Right.
1: That's actually nature's design. So I'm sorry that it's getting in the way of your sleep. But again, as the adult in the situation, you can make choices about how you can mute the noise or change the noise, right? Because what I hear from the original poster is I don't want to have to change how I'm living.
0: Mm-hmm. Well, you're going to have to. You live in a communal space.
1: Mm-hmm.
0: Sorry. We have a verdict.
2: So are they the asshat?
0: They are.
2: Is that
0: the
2: what
0: asshat.
2: I'm reading?
1: I think we're getting. I think that's where we've gone.
2: Yeah.
6: You are the asshat.
0: Am I the asshat? Monday and Wednesdays, right here on the show in our second hour. We're going back to New York when we come back. Holly has a trend alert. A trend alert, everybody. What's trendy? What's hot? And fashion and yogurt. That's a combination I've never said before in my life. We'll be right back.
3: Brittany and Kendall. The deal with Chaperone, I think what you're looking for, she's got the energy of that petulant 13-year-old girl.
1: Yes.
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0: 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My talk, everything entertainment.

0: everyone. It's Jason Matheson Show, starring Colleen Lindstrom, starring Holly Roberts, and you, if you missed an episode. 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We turn to Holly now for Trend Alert 2026. Holly?
1: Jason, Colleen.
0: Yes?
1: If you want to know what the hot fashion is in New York City this summer, well, you've come to the right place. The hottest trend in ladies' fashion this summer in New York City is camel toe.
2: No.
1: Yes.
0: No.
1: Camel toe.
0: We'll be right back. No.
2: No.
0: No.
1: Yes, it is the hottest thing in Midtown Manhattan. Walk around showing your camel toe.
2: No.
0: No.
2: No.
0: No.
2: Did Holly, you see did this? You see this with your eyeballs?
0: Thank you.
1: Well, yeah, of course. What else am I going to see it with?
2: I don't know. I didn't know if this was in some sort of trendy magazine, if they were like, ladies, hike up your shorts. Camel toe's in.
1: Or I went to like the sex dungeon or something. Yeah. No, this is camel toe.
2: No, camel no.
0: Camel no. Oh my God, there's
1: around.
0: The noise.
1: That's right. That was the sound on Lexington Avenue when I was walking down the street this weekend. Everyone, well, not everyone. I noticed a significant amount of women, and this would be women probably ages 35 and under, wearing their workout clothes as their outfit. It was really hot this weekend, and just wearing the workout pants and a bra.
0: I can't.
1: And I'm like, there can't be that many Pilates studios in this town.
2: No.
1: That everyone is going to Pilates and or playing tennis, because people were also wearing the little tennis skirts or tennis dresses as a full-on fit.
2: Yeah, that is a thing.
0: I can't.
2: This is just an extension of when yoga pants hit the scene and we all were wearing yoga pants.
1: And I thought we were overwearing yoga pants.
2: Yeah, but not many of us were doing yoga, but we loved the pants. Now it's again to your point, Holly. People be dressing for tennis and not playing tennis. People be dressing for Pilates and not doing their 100s.
1: No.
2: I'm just saying.
1: I'm like, where's the solid core around here? Is that where everyone's going to? Certainly everyone is not going to work out because, as my husband Chip pointed out, they didn't have workout bags with them.
2: Oh, no, they're just athleisuring.
1: But like full on, like naked athleisuring. And I'm not a prude. And if you want to show your camel toe, show your camel toe. Just let it fly. Really? So I'm not a prude. It's just, I guess I felt like it was a little basic, a little boring.
2: Mm.
1: I just thought camel toe was boring.
2: It is just, it is sort of aggressive.
0: And I don't want to see the male equivalent either.
1: I didn't see any moose knuckle, Jason. No, the moose, we're not loose.
0: The knuckle of the moose?
1: No. This was just one part of the city, and it was just a pretty specific demographic. There are other parts that were more fashionable, but I was like, man. And if you're a finance bro in Midtown Manhattan, you're wearing a navy blue suit, a white shirt with no tie that's unbuttoned at the top, and brown shoes.
2: That's my favorite. And you see them walking in packs together.
1: Oh, yeah.
2: And they look like very important.
1: They're businessing.
2: They're like, we got business to take care of.
1: Buy, just, sell!
2: And they're just sort of like tromping down the street doing their business.
1: Mm-hmm.
2: Yeah, buy, sell.
1: Buy, sell, merge!
0: Leanne Morgan always jokes that kind of outfit immediately signals to her that they have health insurance, which always cracks me up.
2: That's hot.
1: Yeah, go forth. Well, if you want to be hot like the New York City people, wear your camel toe. Wear it on.
2: I think I'm good.
1: Yeah, I think I'm good, too.
2: Yeah, I've said this before. That is sort of like the last in trends, though, right? Like, we've done the cleavage. We've done the under boob. We've done side boob. We've gotten everywhere around the nipple. We've done upper butt crack. We've done whale tail. And it's like the camel toe really is the only, that's the last.
0: Final frontier.
2: Final frontier.
0: But just like you drew a line.

0: Yeah, I see him a lot at Disney.
1: A lot of camel toes?
0: I see a lot of camel toe, and that makes it not so magical.
1: And they have a dress code at Disney.
0: They do.
1: Yeah, and they are serious about it.
0: Very serious.
1: You cannot just be walking around in a sports bra. They will absolutely invite you to succeed elsewhere.
0: Even if it's a Mickey Mouse top.
1: Yes, no. It does not matter.
0: It does not matter.
2: I'm very concerned about wearing such tight pants for a long period of time in Central Florida.
1: You do want things to breathe.
2: Where the humidity can be extreme at times. Yeah, I'm just worried about people's health.
1: You're leaving marks on the chairs. I'm just saying.
2: Oh.
1: I'm just saying.
0: Yeah. Colleen is not. You are right. Mm-hmm. Mm-hmm. Per usual. Yeah. It's not. But we see it all of the time.
2: And what are your tips on your podcast, Jason? Two fairy godfathers to like carry a towel and a wet wipe?
0: Sure. I'll do that.
2: Okay. Yeah. Sounds like you need them down there.
1: I will say wet wipes do come in quite handy for multiple reasons at Disney. Yeah,
0: they do.
1: Mm-hmm.
0: I just like to feel fresh.
1: Yes.
0: You know what I mean? I just want to feel fresh.
1: Yes.
0: I don't need.
1: Oh, it is a sweaty area.
0: Yeah. And it's bad. Mm-hmm. It's real, real bad.
1: Mm-hmm.
0: Mm-hmm. Well, that was lovely. That was the only, Holly, that was the only trend you saw the whole time. I mean, that was the hot trend.
2: That
0: I love that.
2: The hot fashion trend. The hot food trend. Speaking of going back to 2008, the hot trend in food in New York City is frozen yogurt.
1: I want this to explode here in the Twin Cities as well. I miss Froyo.
2: So do I. Maybe it will come back. There is an article in the New York Times I read yesterday that was about this thing, this very same thing, about people standing in line for hours for frozen yogurt. And I saw this with my own eyes down in Soho. There's this place called Mimi's, and there is a huge line.
0: I know where that is.
2: Okay.
0: Yes.
2: For flipping frozen yogurt that we used to get at TCBY back in the day.
1: Oh, man, I used to love TCBY.
2: And this is the hot thing to do, is to stand in line for this dang yogurt.
0: I thought, Holly, that is so funny that you just, we thought it was a clothing store, Holly. Like Stussy, we thought they were waiting in line for t-shirts.
2: No.
0: And I'm like, oh, my God.
2: No, that Stussy line freaking in Soho is long, too.
0: Yeah. I'm like, oh, my God, this is for Froyo. We didn't wait in line for Froyo in the 90s. We just went to the TCBY.
1: Mm-hmm.
2: Yeah.
1: So get your toppings.
2: This is the hot thing to do, is stand in line on a sweltering day for hours and then get frozen yogurt.
1: I love it. I endorse this. Mm-hmm. More Froyo.
0: That's right. More Froyo for everyone.
1: YOLO Froyo.
0: That's right. Colleen took a trip, one last trip to Widow's Bay. I finished all four seasons. And Holly has some news. It's a very active Screen Queens when we return. Plus, from TV to movies, we have a big fat movie review. It continues to dominate the box office, but did it dominate our minds? I'm talking about Obsession. Colleen and I saw it. We'll give our review next.
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10: ABC News, I'm Dave Packer. At the G7, President Trump says he signed the Memorandum of Understanding with Iran. In it, Iran gets to keep its ballistic missiles and is rewarded for reopening the Strait of Hormuz. President Trump today.
11: We don't have to give them anything. But some people may want to invest. Like, what are you going to do? Say you can never, ever invest in a country? I mean, it's pretty tough. I don't mind being tough, but it's pretty crazy.
10: The Federal Reserve leaving interest rates unchanged today, but rates could go higher this year if inflationary pressures continue. Battening down the hatches in New Orleans as a tropical storm moves in. Arthur, residents chipping in to fill and pile up sandbags. Meanwhile, a likely outbreak of severe weather across parts of the Midwest, including damaging winds, hail, flash flooding, and tornadoes. Convicted Gilgo Beach serial killer Rex Huerman sentenced to life in prison today for the murders of 8 women. He hired his escorts. This is ABC News.
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13: Anna, you're the best.
14: Thanks.
13: No, you're supposed to say, oh, Steve, you're the best.
14: No, probably won't do that.
13: Okay, how about a compromise? Say, these are the best. These replayable segments that we liked from today's show.
14: But you just said that.
13: I know, I'm the best.
14: Okay.
15: Ladies and gents, this is the moment.

0: Welcome back. Welcome back to another show. It's the Donna and Steve show. How's it going, Steve?
1: It's going fine.
0: I just don't feel safe
1: with you in the studio right now, but it's going fine, and I'm happy, and we're here, and we're doing stuff. What is a more Midwestern breakfast than a skillet? Give me eggs, give me potatoes, and maybe bacon, all in the same thing. Isn't that just... It actually tastes Midwestern to me. If I was eating that in L.A., I'd be like, no, sir.
0: Right, you know
1: New
0: what
1: York,
0: that is?
1: No, thank you. What is it, man?
0: That's like a, you know, like a Rotary Club breakfast, you know, like a pancake breakfast.
1: Are Rotary Clubs the people who help you to speak in public or just get connected in social circles?
0: No, neither.
1: What do they do?
0: Is that,
1: they
0: I work think it's on, a well, charitable I used to think they were... organization. They raise money and do stuff for the community.
1: Everybody knew that.
0: Yeah.
1: I used to think that they were a mechanic-based group.
0: Because of the phone?
1: Because of the rotary. Like, you have to get your rotors. You don't get your brake pads changed in time. Good luck, bozo. You just ruin your rotors. So then Rotary Club. So what do they do now?
0: I'll tell you in a second. I'll look it up.
1: Welcome in. It's the Donna and Steve show. Today at 10:30, we'll play the College of Pop Culture Knowledge. At 11:30, hour three, if you listen on the podcast, we will be playing the game, Whose Voice Is It Anyway?
0: A Rotary Club.
1: Thank you.
0: Is a local chapter of the Rotary International, which is a global network of business, professional, and community leaders. Members, known as Rotarians.
1: Oh, my word.
0: Okay,
1: that's
0: just get
1: great.
0: Over it.
1: That's fun. Rotarians!
0: They unite to provide humanitarian service, promote peace, and advance goodwill in their communities. 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That's lovely. Shout out to the Rotary Club. Hey, guys.
1: Critics of Rotary Clubs, the internet says, typically argue that the organization is an exclusionary old boys club, functioning more as a business networking group than an authentic charity.
0: How dare you?
1: And suffers from bureaucratic internal politics. How about toast makers? Toast people? What is it? Toasters? Donna.
0: Oh, the people who make toasts?
1: No, well...
0: Toastmasters?
1: Is that what it's called?
0: A toastmaster.
1: But they have a group.
0: They do?
1: Yes.
0: Oh, yeah. The whatever club.
1: The toast?
0: Yeah, I'll get there.
1: Hang on.
0: I'll get there.
1: I think it might be Toastmasters.
0: Yeah, because they have the Friars Club?
1: We got to... Okay, slow down.
0: I think it's the Friars Club.
1: Toastmasters International, nonprofit educational organization helping to build confidence in teaching public speaking. That's one. That's go to Toastmasters if you want to learn to speak in front of a group. The Friars Club, if you had asked me that, I would say that was a comedians group.
0: Oh.
1: Am I incorrect?
0: Well,
1: I would imagine.
0: It was a private club in New York, founded in 1904, out of business by 2024. They do the risque roasts and mostly people who work in show business.
1: Okay. So kind of a comedian
0: jokey,
1: thing.
0: Jokey, kind of, yeah.
1: Well, that makes me feel a little bit better.
0: Okay, I'm happy for you.
1: Yeah, one thing right.
0: Are you an umbrella person? I'm sure we've talked about this before. It is raining quite hard where we are right now.
1: I'm not an umbrella person. I love when you have an umbrella when it's raining, it's great. Though, if you want to find the cocky amongst you during a rainy day, just look for the umbrella people because they are walking chest out, looking around at all of us who are hunching our neck down into our shoulders to try to somehow shield ourselves from the rain.
0: Like you don't mind feeling like you're in wet clothes.
1: I don't enjoy it, but I don't have too long of a walk outside. I don't walk to work.
0: Okay.
1: I park in the lot, and within 15 seconds, I'm usually inside.
0: Okay.
1: Hey, Donna, I see that you brought your umbrella today.
0: I did. Thank you.
1: Did it really come in handy?
0: It sure did, Steve. It kept my hair dry.
1: I love how your hair looks right now.
0: Kept my dog dry. She does not like the rain.
1: Oh, yes. Okay.
0: It took so much prodding to get this dog to go pee and poop this morning.
1: Oh,
0: we should all be so lucky, right?
1: I don't know what that means. Did she want to stay on the porch and not go into the yard? What's going on?
0: She wanted to stay in the house.
1: Yeah.
0: I got her out there, and then I try to go under these big old trees for some coverage.
1: Jeez.
0: She wasn't having it, but I eventually got her to go. I took her to the neighbor's yard to poop. Thank you.
1: Did you pick it up?
0: Of course I did. Silly Willy.
1: Big news for McDonald's fans. They have announced that they are bringing back the fried apple pie. They're doing this next week for the first time in more than 30 years to honor America's 250th birthday.
0: I have a confession.
1: Here she goes.
0: I didn't know it ever went away.
1: I guess the apple pie went bye-bye, probably right? Because of the health freaks out there who were like, this is not healthy for us.
0: And neither is the hamburger.
1: Donna!
0: Or the fries.
1: Donna.
0: Or the shake.
1: They're bringing it back. I feel like my mom used to get the fried apple pie. Remember the sleeve it would come in? I feel like this was a big-time hit. But it's been gone for 30 years, so that means the late 90s.
0: Oh, my gosh. Okay, because I used to go, would you like an apple pie with that?
1: Yeah.
0: And I'd be like, don't you dare. Don't you dare say that to me.
1: What do you mean? They're off. That's an invitation.
0: Don't be pushing stuff on me.
1: They're just
0: asking. If I wanted
1: just
0: one, I would ask.
1: You are food defensive. Do you know that? You're food defensive.
0: I'm a little food defensive.
1: What did we find out recently from you that you have only had maybe a blizzard, one Dairy Queen blizzard your whole life, and it was like three spoonfuls, and then you threw it into the garbage?
0: I did. Yep. I sure did. I was more of a Mr. Misty kind of girl.
1: Like slushies?
0: Yes.
1: Yeah, I do love a slushie.
0: It was so good.
1: Do you remember, weren't they called slushie? They had different brands. There's the Big Gulp from 7-Eleven.
0: Right.
1: I remember a slushie, like a Hush Puppy. Hush Puppy?
0: No.
1: Wasn't there a dog?
0: No.
1: Dog mascot slushie.
0: I thought the Hush Puppy was like a
1: slush puppy.
0: Oh, a slush puppy. Okay, that makes sense. That's fun.
1: Created in 1970, the famous mascot is a white cartoon dog wearing a blue shirt, typically with a red letter S on it.
0: Slush puppy.
1: Slush puppy. That was, oh my gosh. Oh my goodness. Donna, I'm going to show you a logo. Does this take you back to your childhood?
0: It does not.
1: This was at Frank's Dairy in Springdale, Pennsylvania. You'd go in there, you could get a slush puppy. Oh man, that feels good. More mascots. We need more mascots. We need more cartoon jingles. We need more of yesteryear. Some parts of it.
0: I think we get a lot of it.
1: Certainly in fashion.
0: Yeah. People like that. Oh, man. People love it. That does not even look familiar to me.
1: Really?
0: It's okay, though. I love that for you.
1: Although that came out in 1970. You.
0: Eh. I don't think I had that. No. I don't think I had that. Wait, where was that? Where do you get it?
1: Earth. I don't know. I had it in Pennsylvania growing up. I'm not sure.
0: You said the name of, you said Frank's.
1: Well, that was Frank's Dairy on Pittsburgh Street in Springdale, Pennsylvania. It is now defunct. Don't look it up. Okay. Frank passed away decades ago.
0: R.I.P. Frank.
1: He was the guy. It was the two candy store. One small town, a town of 4,000 people. Everybody essentially knew each other. And there were two candy stores. Frank's Dairy, where you could also get some groceries and stuff.
0: Sure.
1: And then Steve's Store.
0: Okay.
1: One was up on the north side of the city. One was down on the south side of the city. And Frank's, you could go and you could take your school picture. Remember when you get school pictures, print them off by the sleeve, and you'd have all sorts.
0: Yeah.
1: You'd send them to grandma and aunts and uncles.
0: Yeah.
1: And kids would bring them in to Frank's because he would put them right on a cork board behind him. So your picture, you'd look for your friends and can I find me? And it was great.
0: I only remember canceled checks or bounced checks being on a cork board. that's where I grew up.
1: All right. That's a blessing to
0: be
1: with you.
0: That's not why you called, though, right?
1: Let's take a little break. As I mentioned, we'll do the College of Pop Culture Knowledge at 10:30. We will do Whose Voice Is It Anyway today at 11:30. And we've got all sorts of stuff to get to in Pop Culture Ping Pong at 9:30. But I want to talk with you about kitchen trends. What is trending in the kitchen right now?
0: Okay.
1: And I want to tell you, you know how we see dumb articles online and we're like, who wrote this? Hey, Food and Wine, this was such a cheap sales article. I will tell you about it when we come back. It is Donna and Steve on My Talk.
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0: Welcome back. It is the Donna and Steve show on My Talk 107.1. You know what? This is where talk is fun, in case you haven't heard. This is fun stuff.
1: Prove it.
0: Neat stuff.
1: Cool stuff, slick stuff.
0: That's right. That's
1: the fun that you're doing.
0: Thank you. That's great.
1: Sometimes you go to a website and you think, who got paid to write this? This is an interesting article. Gone are the days of what you grew up with, Donna, Cronkite journalism. Right. Things have changed a little bit.
0: Okay.
1: Well, food and wine, a fun spot to go on the internet, I suppose, if you're into either of those two things. So I see this list. The 7 kitchen trends that we are leaving and what we are replacing them with for summer. And I thought, okay.
0: For summer?
1: This is kind of cool. It's summer. Summer.
0: I'm going to remodel my kitchen just for summer?
1: No. Oh. We're not remodeling.
0: Okay.
1: It's not a seasonal, new backsplash.
0: Okay.
1: Stay with me here.
0: All right. Sorry.
1: So here's what they write. What's out? Frozen berries. It's out. It's not in anymore. Don't do it. You're a loser. What's in? Long-lasting fruit. And then immediately, Donna, it links to Rubbermaid Freshworks Produce Savers, set of 4. So, immediately I realize, oh, okay, so this is not actually an article about trends based
0: this
1: on anything.
0: Advertising.
1: This is pure advertising. It hits you immediately. And you know, it's interesting. Where they say what's out, frozen berries, what's in, long-lasting fruit, they have nothing written under what's out. And then with what's in, long-lasting fruit, all the links to all the things. But let's play dumb for a moment.
0: Okay.
1: I'm going to tell you what's out and in. Okay. So if you have your frozen berries, you're dumb.
0: Okay.
1: No one has those. They're out of style.
0: I have some.
1: Frozen greens. You have frozen greens, Donna?
0: I have frozen greens.
1: Loser.
0: Okay.
1: What's in? Fresh, clean greens, which is why you need the OXO Good Grips Little Salad and Herb Spinner. I will say, if you have a salad spinner, they're so good.
0: What?
1: Yes, they're so
0: for
1: good.
0: For what?
1: Because then you could wash all of the lettuce all together, and then you can do the spinning, and then it dries the lettuce immediately. So you're not serving wet, soggy lettuce.
0: I did not know that was the purpose of that. Do you know when I first bought one, I thought it was to mix salad dressing with your salad.
1: I could see that.
0: Thank you.
1: Absolutely.
0: I didn't know that it was drying the leaves.
1: Well, it's like, because by,
0: so
1: you get the water and then you do this and then it's like, woo, woo, woo, woo, woo, woo.
0: Okay.
1: You know?
0: Yeah, sure.
1: What's out? Pan-seared dinners.
0: Mm.
1: Don't pan-sear it, guys. What's in? Grilled dinners. How provocative. We're using the grill in the summer? And then they link up to a Weber charcoal grill.
0: Nice.
1: $2.19 on Amazon. What's out? You're going to like this one, Donna. Bottled water.
0: Mm-hmm.
1: You want to clap? You want to slap those flesh mitts?
0: No, I know what's in.
1: Large insulated water bottles.
0: Okay.
1: And then they link up to a water bottle. Would you like this water bottle? Look how nice that looks.
0: No, I wouldn't.
1: You probably don't want to carry stuff that's heavy in your hand.
0: That's right.
1: But you have those very heavy bags, which is why... You haven't been diagnosed, but you're a scoliosis candidate, I think. A curvature of the spine.
0: Oh, could be.
1: What's out? Bottled citrus juice. If you have it, throw it out. What are you doing? What's in? Fresh citrus juice. So you can also purchase a lemon squeezer.
0: Okay, cool.
1: What's going on?
0: This is so stupid.
1: This is what food and wine is today.
0: No, you know what? This is like someone who just started their job, and they were like, okay, here's what we need from you. How about if we do what's out, what's in when it comes to kitchen, and this is what he or she came up with?
1: Let me do one more. I know I've already irritated you.
0: It's okay.
1: What's out this summer in your kitchen? Full-size ovens. Rip them out. Put a chair in there. What's in? Compact air fryer. So then, of course, they link up to the Kosori 9-in-1 Turbo Blaze air fryer.
0: Look and see, does it say this is an advertisement anywhere?
1: Let me see. Usually they'll say it at the bottom, but now I've scrolled all the way to the top. All right, stand
0: they
1: by.
0: They have to tell you, right?
1: I don't know.
0: This is clearly a partnership.
1: Let's see here. They do not say that. No.
0: Wow. Huh.
1: Because it's not journalism. You know, they don't have to. They can just. I don't know that they have to tell you.
0: Okay.
1: There. I don't know.
0: Sure.
1: Anyway, that's what's out and in your kitchen this summer. The one takeaway I'll say is if you can avoid using the oven in the summer and you can just do maybe stovetop cooking.
0: Sure.
1: I think that's nice. I walked in the house the other day and thought, boy, what's making it so warm in here?
0: Sure.
1: Oven.
0: Yeah. Yeah.
1: Okay. Oven.
0: Good to know.
1: Thanks, Donna.
0: Thanks for having me.
1: I have a question for you, Donna.
0: Okay.
1: Do you have good mitts to get hot things out of the oven, out of the air fryer?
0: Not really. I have mitts. I don't know if they're good.
1: What kind of mitts you got?
0: I got flesh mitts.
1: I know that those, that's how we refer to our hands when we
0: I don't know. I think I have like Williams Sonoma. No, it's not that good. It's not that good. No, no, it's not. Just generic Target oven mitts.
1: You know, do you have the Ove glove?
0: I don't, but I know people who do and really like it.
1: I think I'm going to, oh, jeez. I think I'm going to buy the Ove glove. I think I might buy it during our next break. We have little rubber things, almost like you were doing a little puppet show, but it was like a little gray frog, imagine.
0: Okay.
1: That's what we have, and it doesn't fully cover, so the when you're reaching palms up toward the sky to go pull out something from the oven, there's a little part of your hand that is exposed, and then our only other option are these giant, pretty much to the elbow rubber mitts, and it's tough to... I want fingers when I'm pulling things out of the oven.
0: Get the Ove glove. That's perfect for you.
1: I feel like I had the Ove glove a long time ago. Maybe years ago. Maybe a decade plus ago.
0: Maybe it's time for a new one.
1: Let me ask you this.
0: $17.99.
1: Oh, at Walmart.
0: That's or Ace pretty... Hardware.
1: Isn't that the place with the helpful hardware folks?
0: It is.
1: I would prefer to just get this on Amazon.
0: All right. Can you do it on your own free time? Is that possible?
1: Yes. It will be hard, but yes.
0: Okay.
1: Whose stomach is growling?
0: I think it's yours.
1: Do you think so?
0: Yeah, let's see.
1: We have to take our headphones off. Well, now it's not going to happen while we're waiting. I thought it was yours.
0: No, I think it's yours.
1: No, do you think so?
0: Yeah.
1: I hope it's mine. I just felt it.
0: Yep. There you go.
1: Oh, no.
0: I know.
1: Donna.
0: Uh-oh. What? What does it mean? What does it all mean?
1: I don't know. What does it mean?
0: Are you hungry? What?
1: Why don't they make something that can stop embarrassing stomach noise from happening? I'm not talking about gas. I'm not trying to be like sophomoric with this, but just like...
0: Hunger pangs.
1: Yeah.
0: I said pang.
1: You panged it hard, queen. That only hit when you're in a one-on-one meeting with someone.
0: Oh, like the dentist.
1: It's the dentist.
0: the hair cutter.
1: The barber. It's the dermatologist. It's the boss.
0: Yeah.
1: That's it.
0: That's pretty embarrassing.
1: When I was dating my wife, when we were in high school, there were times that we were just like laying on the couch. Don't be weird, Donna.
0: She was
1: laying her head on my lap, a supportive lap, two thighs together. And, you know, and then like I'm like playing with her hair and we're talking and I'm waiting for my ride to come. Paul Brewer picking me up in a Plymouth Neon. What it do? And so I'd be waiting. And as time went on, I had held in every possible emission for the entire day. So if I got to her house at 2 p.m. and he picked me up at midnight, that was 10 hours worth of teenage boy emissions that had nowhere to go. And as the night went on, and she's laying down there, and there are quiet moments, maybe there's music on. Run from him. And I just was getting more and more and more embarrassed.
0: Did she acknowledge it?
1: No.
0: That's the thing about being a teenager. Oh, like, gosh. Do you notice, like, I thought the world was changing and being more acceptable about talking about embarrassing things. I think it's just we're getting older and don't care anymore.
1: Yes.
0: There is, like...
1: You're 100% right, and I'll tell you why. I live with teenagers.
0: Right.
1: And I'm hearing them talk about... Watching embarrassment trigger in them, like, oh, no, can't do that. And I'm like, really? You know, what are we doing? But this, you're right. We've sort of aged out
0: of a
1: lot of embarrassing things. And when you're a teenager, that is the sweet spot for embarrassment.
0: And now, like, let me give an example. Hi, Steve.
1: Hello.
0: How was your night?
1: It's good.
0: Don't look at my zit. You know, like we just acknowledge it, get it out of the way, and it's no longer a thing.
1: So that's current day Donna
0: yelling, don't look at. But if teenage Donna would have put so much concealer on that thing, been hiding under a scarf.
1: Show me your zit. I want to see
0: your zit. I don't have a zit.
1: It looks like you might have a zit.
0: It was just an example.
1: I see the zit.
0: It's not a.
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1: Donna and I are having an argument as to whether or not we did a segment together.
0: Didn't we? I think you presented it as a Facebook question.
1: All right. So here's the good thing.
0: Craziest thing your dog has eaten. Have we done that before?
1: Donna and Steve show at mytalk1071.com.
0: Let us know. Then let us know the craziest thing your dog has eaten.
1: If we haven't done it. We'll do it again, though. I don't care.
0: I'm pretty sure we did.
1: You think you and I did that together?
0: I sure do.
1: Craziest thing your dog has eaten?
0: Yes.
1: I don't think so. But you know what I do now, Donna? I grip lightly to memories that I'm defending in terms of specifics, timelines, who, the where, the what, my memories, right?
0: Mm, okay.
1: My memory is really not great.
0: Short term?
1: All term.
0: Here's what I think people do in defense of all people. I think you save and file the things that made an impact on you, and you throw the rest away, at least in terms of a radio show, right? Yeah. If something really had an impact on you, of course you're going to remember that.
1: Yeah.
0: I feel like we did this literally within the last few months.
1: And I feel like we've never done this. I feel like we may have done a dog thing. But specifically, eaten is not ringing a bell.
0: It's not? Like things that your dog has swallowed, or maybe we did mischief. The worst mischief your dog has gotten into?
1: Spell it.
0: Why?
1: Because I just want to see if you know how to spell mischief.
0: Miss and then chief.
1: That's right.
0: Okay, thank you.
1: How about that, huh?
0: Right?
1: Handkerchief.
0: Chief.
1: Handkerchief. Mischief. Handkerchief.
0: You got it.
1: Chief.
0: Bye now.
1: I want to do a few minutes on handkerchiefs, but I sense I'm being rushed along.
0: On the stuff that you blow your nose in, those things?
1: How about that? This is my...
0: What the hell is that?
1: See?
0: What is that? So disgusting.
1: How about that?
0: Why? Who came up with that?
1: And then the gentleman
0: idea
1: puts it back in his suit pocket.
0: Not at all.
1: What's going on?
0: What's going on there? And then a lady in distress... He hands her his handkerchief.
1: Yes.
0: No, thank you, sir. Right?
1: My grandfather, my Pap Scott, had a handkerchief growing up. And I tell you what, let me tell you what people weren't afraid to do back in the day. Make noise when blowing their nose. There was no concern of embarrassment.
0: I know.
1: You had a lot of loud nose blowers and loud sneezers back then.
0: Unbelievable. And
1: boy, you want to talk about something that irritates couples spend long enough together? You know you've been in a relationship for a long time when your anger is triggered just by someone else sneezing because they don't sneeze the way you like because you think that could have been quieter.
0: Yeah.
1: You didn't have
0: to. How about those people who stifle, though, and they go...
1: I used to do that.
0: And they hold their nose.
1: Yeah. People would tell me my eyes were going to pop out of my head and all that.
0: Kelly from Duluth says, if she remembers correctly, it was, what has your dog destroyed?
1: Thank you, Kelly.
0: That could be... That sounds right.
1: Jim Johnson, who goes by Jimothy on the streets, says, get the Ove Glove. It works great with an air fryer.
0: Okay.
1: That Ove Glove is $24.99 for two.
0: Do it. You're loaded.
1: Last thing. Do you ever feel like you're getting into too common of a... You'll go through a day and reach for your phone to go do an Amazon thing six times, and you're thinking... Am I only ever buying stuff right now? What is happening?
0: It's not a problem for me.
1: I needed clamps for something. I needed a new curtain rod for something. I needed a watering bucket for something. I needed a pin, like a random pin. Yesterday, I think I purchased five separate things on Amazon, not all in one fell swoop. It was fragmented throughout the day, and it had me feeling like, what's going on? Whereas if I had just gone to a store... And done it would have felt like, oh, okay, I'm going to the store to get these things.
0: Clamp.
1: Do you have any clamps? Let me come check out your garage. I bet you got a lot of stuff you're not using.
0: I bet I have some clamps. Would you like some clamps?
1: Yes.
0: Okay.
1: Maybe that's what we do.
0: We get a video.
1: I come to your garage. Don't let me into the house. I don't want to see it. I don't want to smell it. Let me just be in your garage. And I could do a little garage sale, as in I'll go through, I'll make modest offers. Hey, can I have that? I'll give you $2 for that.
0: Okay.
1: That's a garage sale.
0: I love it.
1: Okay.
0: Sure. It's kind of messy, but you have kids.
1: That's, oh my gosh. Yeah.
0: Okay. Yeah, I love it.
1: Fun.
0: Best offer.
1: Okay.
0: Great.
1: What kind of things do you have?
0: I have a power washer.
1: Dang it. I wish you would have told me that last year.
0: Sorry.
1: Like a big one? Like a gas one?
0: Not gas. Electric.
1: Nice.
0: The plug-in.
1: That's good.
0: Yeah.
1: Nice.
0: Yeah, I'm afraid of it. I've got a saw. I think I have an axe.
1: I have a saw. I wonder what kind of saw you have.
0: I had a circular saw, but I sold it. I says to the guy, best offer.
1: What does he say?
0: I don't remember.
1: You don't even remember what you got for it?
0: I don't.
1: Email's coming in. Roseanne says, Donna's correct. You did a segment on the craziest thing your dog ate. Probably less than 2 months ago.
0: Okay.
1: Most recent, April 8th, says Phil. What's the weirdest thing you've said to your dog?
0: Why do you know that?
1: What's the naughtiest thing your pet has done? Is another one that we've done.
0: I think we have done. That's what it was.
1: So do you want me to put this out here? Because I already asked a pretty provocative question on Facebook.
0: Oh, yeah. What'd you ask?
1: What food tastes better on a paper plate? Don't you think that's interesting? Let me see how many responses that got.
0: I like that one.
1: Is it a total dud? Let's find out. Right. 68 responses so far.
0: Okay, that's all we need.
1: But 10,300 people have seen it. 68 said, all right, I'll bite.
0: I love it.
1: I don't want to give everything away, but...
0: Soup is the answer.
1: Donna.
0: Just kidding.
1: I'm going to say this one, and I don't like her phrasing at all. Then we'll move on. Pop culture. Stephanie says, what food tastes better on a paper plate? Brown beans scooped by plain rippled Lay's potato chips. How about we don't call them brown beans?
0: Please.
1: What is your problem?
0: Please.
1: Stephanie.
0: Brown beans. Hi, can I get a serving of saucy brown beans?
1: What you can get is an education. Find out what they're actually called, ma'am. Aren't they called baked beans?
0: Yeah.
1: Or maybe, I don't know, like a pinto bean leans a little lighter in shade, yes?
0: Yes, a kidney bean. That's kind of red.
1: I'm going to look it up. Hang on.
0: Don't look it
1: up. I don't want to get canceled.
0: Speaking of food, I do have a health update coming up here for Corey Feldman.
1: Okay. You want to, geez,
0: I just thought it was a nice kind of segue.
1: I looked up brown beans. Right. Pinto bean came up. So, Stephanie, you need to do better. No better, do better.
0: Wow. Are we just judging people for their answers? I mean, come on. Corey Feldman, mid-flight, started feeling sick, had to be taken away by ambulance when he landed in LAX from Chicago. People were wondering if it was something like pancreatitis or, I don't know, kidney, something. And it turns out he had food poisoning.
1: Wow.
0: He was transported to a local hospital. And it looks like they got that problem solved. I mean, that is still serious. Food poisoning.
1: That can be the real deal, no doubt.
0: Yeah, that is extremely painful, but he's going to be okay. So, they thought gallstones was the other thing they thought.
1: You think you've ever had food poisoning?
0: I do.
1: You know,
0: I think once.
1: Do you remember the meal?
0: Yes.
1: They say we usually judge the wrong meal. Oh, mother
0: of pearl.
1: After
0: Thanksgiving, it was, I think what happened was there was stuffing.
1: Okay.
0: I don't know if it went in the fridge too soon and then taken out and then eaten again. And it might have been stuffed in the bird, which they say you shouldn't do.
1: Yeah.
0: Because, ew.
1: Yeah,
0: but people still do that, though.
1: They stuff the bird?
0: Yeah.
1: I had it after a barbecue restaurant encounter 15 years ago. We went on our anniversary. And,
0: I was literally in the bathroom calling for my mom.
1: How old were you?
0: 30s?
1: Mm.
0: I was like, oh, mom.
1: Oh, see, she probably liked that.
0: Yeah, told her.
1: Did you call her on the telephone?
0: No. There was no calling anybody. It was so painful. There was no like, oh, let me stop right now and call mom.
1: North and south?
0: Just south.
1: Oh, see, I don't mind just south.
0: I know, but it was pain. There was pain in my stomach.
1: Stomach pain. Yes. Yeah.
0: Like, so bad.
1: Someone who's listening to this right now is getting a phantom stomach pain, and they're like, it was that.
0: Sorry, guys.
1: It was the turkey from last night. You're going to be fine, everybody.
0: Everybody's fine.
1: This is kind of fun. Disney has a Mickey's Home Alone Christmas special planned. It is borrowing from the Home Alone themes that we all know and love from the early 90s Christmas classic. It's going to happen this upcoming Christmas, 2026.
0: Cute.
1: It will be titled Mickey's Home Alone. So if you have littles in your life, kids, grandkids, nieces, nephews, this could be fun to put on. It's going to be a full-length special. And here's the sitch. Mickey will be looking forward to spending Christmas at home, but his plans take a turn when Minnie surprises him and the gang with tickets to spend Christmas at a world-famous ice palace. So we're all going.
0: Oh, fun.
1: In the morning rush to make it out the door, Mickey and his dog Pluto are left behind in their home alone.
0: Buddy.
1: And they find themselves now, Donna, protecting their home from two feisty villains, a raccoon and a weasel, who are after their Christmas dinner while Minnie and the gang desperately try to make their way back home.
0: You know what?
1: It's fun.
0: That is adorable. And I don't think we see enough Mickey Mouse anymore. Don't you feel there's a shortage of Mickey Mouse?
1: I know what you mean. I know what you mean. He was the star. He was the runaway star for so long. And then they started making other Disney property movies.
0: Right.
1: And so
0: Mickey took a back seat.
1: He took a little bit, but he is still the underpinning of it all. You know, he is still the guy. And in the world of Disney Channel, Disney Plus, if you have littles, you know, there's still a lot of Mickey programming that is available to you.
0: Remember Radio Disney?
1: Yes, I do.
0: What? That was brilliant.
1: Yeah, that was brilliant.
0: Brilliant.
1: That was before, Kids Bop. Before Kids Bop started realizing, oh, we can clean some stuff up, they had Radio Disney, a lot of Disney Channel stars would have songs there. I remember that. It was on around the time that I was interning at ESPN Radio back in Pennsylvania.
0: Oh, sure.
1: And I believe that summer I had to pick up a shift at a Radio Disney booth.
0: Oh my gosh, how cool.
1: Some kind of weird crossover thing. Yeah.
0: That was such a great idea. I love it.
1: February 4th. I posted, what is the naughtiest thing your pet has done?
0: Wow, I really love these researchers who are looking that up on our behalf. Okay.
1: And Jesse says, speaking of food poisoning, I got salmonella poisoning once when I was living out west. It was horrible. Lasted 2 weeks.
0: Oh!
1: By the end of it, I'm not allowed to read that last part, but there were things that were happening there.
0: You know,
1: what is it, Donna?
0: 2 weeks is a long time. I almost would recommend going to the hospital.
1: Yes, get IVs. They have anti-nausea medicine called Zofran.
0: Oh yeah.
1: Which can help. It will lock you up.
0: Yeah.
1: One thing leads
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7: Jennifer Lopez says she regrets not embracing single life sooner. 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
1: Okay.
8: The most serial dater of serial daters.
7: I've been doing it all. Yeah, we know you've been doing it all wrong. 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
9: And this is as she's promoting Office Romance.
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0: Hey guys, welcome back. Appreciate you listening. It is Donna and Steve.
1: All right.
0: All right, Steve has a list.
2: What's the most iconic line in movie history? I randomly came across an article that featured Arnold Schwarzenegger, and then they referenced I'll Be Back, and
0: sure.
2: I thought, what's the one? I have a list of them.
0: Okay.
2: And we'll read through them. And, you know, we could do this in a couple ways. I kind of think I could read you the line, and you could see if you know what movie it
0: love
2: came
0: this.
2: From.
0: I love everything right. about it.
2: We're going to span the decades here, okay? So stay with me. He's looking at you, kid.
0: That is Humphrey Bogart in... Ba-ba-bam-ba.
2: One word. Ba-ba-bam-ba.
0: Casablanca.
2: Nice thank job,
0: you.
2: Donna.
0: Yep, thank you.
2: Hey, and bonus points for knowing that it was Humphrey Bogart. Way to go.
0: Thank you.
2: His character was Rick Blaine. Let's go to another one here. I'm going to make him an offer he can't refuse.
0: That is Godfather.
2: One, two, or three?
0: I think it's one.
2: You are right. That was thank said you. By Marlon Brando.
0: Thank you.
2: Whose character's name was?
0: Godfather.
2: Vito Corleone.
0: That's right.
2: You talking to me?
0: That is Dustin Hoffman. And
2: incorrect.
0: Okay. You talking to me? Oh, is that Joe Pesci?
2: Close. You're okay. getting closer. Warmer.
0: Okay.
2: Warmer.
0: Okay.
2: Hotter.
0: You talking to me?
2: He's a gruff guy, kind of always looks irritated.
0: That is the other guy.
2: Yes,
0: De Niro.
2: The other Robert
0: okay.
2: De Niro
0: in Taxi Driver.
2: Taxi Driver.
0: Okay.
2: Yes, it came out in 1976. Let's see here. What about this? Is a little tricky. Go ahead, make my day.
0: That's Clint Eastwood.
2: In what?
0: That's a good question.
2: I'm going to give you a hint. The year was 1983. Clint Eastwood said, go ahead, make my day. In what movie?
0: I don't think it's Dirty Harry.
2: You are correct. It's not Dirty Harry.
0: Yeah.
2: And I thought that's what it was.
0: I saw this.
2: Two words. Your initials are S.I.
0: S.I. Secret Intelligence.
2: What if... Oh, that happened, Oliver.
0: Sudden Impact.
2: Nice job.
0: Thank you.
2: I would like to say something now about Clint Eastwood and me.
0: Okay.
2: I think I have seen probably less than two total Clint Eastwood movies.
0: Okay.
2: And I think I'm rounding up. I don't know if I've ever seen one.
0: Well, you should look at his filmography.
2: Yeah.
0: And see which ones you've seen.
2: Yeah, I don't think almost any. But shout out to him.
0: Yeah. You should watch Play Misty for Me.
2: Oh, okay.
0: That's a fun one.
2: Also, by the way, Clint Eastwood's son says now his dad is not officially retired.
0: That's the other son.
2: It's the other son.
0: One son said...
2: Oh, one son said he's retired. Other son said he's not.
0: Yeah.
2: Oh, okay. So many sons. If you're just tuning in, we're looking back at some iconic movie lines throughout movie history, and we're seeing if Donna can identify the movie that the line is from. So far, you're doing very well.
0: Thank you. Play along at home.
2: How about You Had Me at Hello?
0: Mm-hmm.
2: 1996.
0: That is Renee Zellweger to Tom Cruise's character in Jerry Maguire.
2: Yes, and bonus points if you can name the one other iconic line that came from that movie.
0: Show me the money.
2: That's right. That's
0: thank
2: right.
0: You.
2: Cuba Gooding Jr.,
0: look
2: Tom Cruise going back and forth. Show me the money, Jerry.
0: That's right.
2: Screaming it in his yeah. office. That was good. That was a good movie. Do you know this one? Roads? Where we're going, we don't need roads.
0: Ooh, I don't think I do know that one.
2: 1985, sci-fi, futuristic.
0: Is this a Star Wars?
2: Futuristic. Futuristic.
0: Empire.
2: Futuristic.
0: Oh, this is future. Back to the Future.
2: Back to the Future.
0: Thank you.
2: There you go. Nice job.
0: I love it.
2: This one's going to get, we'll see if you know this one. Why so serious?
0: Yeah, that is The Dark Knight.
2: Yes, who
0: thank
2: said
0: you.
2: It?
0: Heath Ledger's character as the Joker.
2: Way to go, Donna.
0: Thank you.
2: How about My Precious?
0: That is Gollum in Lord of the Rings.
2: Wow.
0: Yeah.
2: Are you looking at this list? You're
0: no,
2: doing so well.
0: I got nothing on my screen.
2: They're here.
0: Yeah, that is Poltergeist.
2: Yes, it was. Do you remember the year that came out?
0: I don't, but it was Drew Barrymore.
2: Yeah, it's not correct. It was Heather O'Rourke.
0: That's what I meant. Oh, people, I bet people do that all the time.
2: Mm-hmm. Mm-hmm.
0: I don't think Heather is with us anymore.
2: Oh, okay.
0: Sorry, sad note.
2: How about E.T. Phone Home, Donna?
0: Well, let me think.
2: So you got it.
0: Could it be E.T.?
2: What year did that movie come out?
0: 1982.
2: You got it, Donna.
0: Get out of here.
2: Very
0: look
2: good.
0: Go.
2: All right, we'll see if we can do a few more here. Donna's absolutely crushing it. Frankly, my dear, I don't give a damn.
0: That is Gone with the Wind.
2: Yes.
0: Spoken by Rhett Butler.
2: Huh? Hum, hum. Rhett Butler is the name of the character.
0: The character, but yes. It's a mustache guy.
2: Yes, yes.
0: Not Cary Grant.
2: No, the same initials.
0: Oh.
2: Not Cary Grant, but Mar. Come on.
0: Mar. That's my clue.
2: That's single syllable, two syllable.
0: Huh?
2: C-G. Mom.
0: Carl.
2: Mm-mm. I think that's technically two. Carl.
0: Okay. Charles.
2: And the Oscar goes to...
0: Charles.
2: Clark Gable.
0: That's what I meant.
2: You know life is like a box of chocolates.
0: Yes, I do. Forrest Gump.
2: Let's see. Oh, what about... All right, last one here.
0: Last one.
2: I feel the need. The need for speed.
0: I feel the need.
2: That was a horrible impression that I was. I don't even know if I was trying to impersonate anybody.
0: Need for Speed.
2: 1986.
0: Okay.
2: And we have a connection kind of sort of to this in our friendship, work friendship.
0: Okay. This isn't Tom Cruise, is it?
2: Why not?
0: Because it is.
2: Movie?
0: The Days of Thunder?
2: We were looking for Top Gun.
0: Ah!
2: Darn it, Donna. Tom Cruise and Anthony Edwards also gets credit on that. I feel the need for speed. There you go. Iconic movie lines. Try to work one in to a work or dinner conversation without referencing it.
0: That's great.
2: Okay.
0: Fun.
2: All right. Thanks, everyone. I feel the need for speed. There you go. Iconic movie lines. Try to work one in to a work or dinner conversation without referencing it.
0: That's great.
2: Okay.
0: Fun.
2: All right. Thanks, everyone. I'll be back during hour three.
0: No, you need to talk.

0: got trouble, you know, trying to dodge whatever might be out on your floor, laundry baskets, etc. You use the app to call it over. When it arrives, you hop on, it says. You do your business. It will clean you with its built-in bidet system.
1: Okay.
0: And then it will go back, like a Roomba, to its docking station to clean itself.
1: Love it.
0: The docking station would be hooked up to your plumbing, so it can release whatever you did, flush it away. It also has a low-noise grinder that prevents any kind of unwanted blockages.
1: What?
0: You know.
1: I don't want grinder.
0: It's going to grind after you send it away.
1: Okay.
0: The price is around, and I might lose you here, $13,000. Not available in the United States yet. No timetable for that. Now, the robot toilet is designed primarily for older people or those with any sort of mobility impairments, etc. Sure. This is not like, hey, lazy, want me to come over to you? That's not the idea here.
1: You know, okay. I think the app is what's going to trip people up, because if it's for elderly people, I don't know if they're going to be very proficient.
0: Wow.
1: Depending on mobility issues also. What if it's someone with Parkinson's and they don't have the mobility in their hands to get it over in time? I don't know.
0: It needs to be voice activated.
1: Yes.
0: Hey, John.
1: John.
0: But, you know, if I'm doing all that, now if you have mobility, but to speak to the lazy person quickly, if I have to get an app on, now I'm sort of awake. Now I may as well just stand up and pee.
1: Right, right.
0: How about that, though? You pee with your eyes closed and the lights out because you're just trying to, like, stay in a sleepy space?
1: Sure, yeah. Yeah, I see what you're doing. How about John? What did he ever do to anybody to be referenced as a toilet?
0: If you'd like, I could put together a segment for next hour of names that unintentionally sort of got a bad rap.
1: I love it.
0: All right. We'll do it at 10:30. Chill out, everybody. We have a special 10:30 today, and it's that now.
1: Okay.
0: So deal with it.
1: It's a special one.
0: When we come back, 6 minutes of clapping uninterrupted. We'll see if we can do that. And then what, Donna?
1: And then whistling as well.
0: All right. Stay with us, Donna and Steve, right here on My Talk. Happy Wednesday.
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7: ABC News, I'm Dave Packer. In France for the G7, President Trump says he signed a memorandum of understanding with Iran. Part of it, the reopening of the Strait of Hormuz. Back in Washington, Senate Minority Leader Chuck Schumer.
8: They knew that the Strait of Hormuz was a choke point, and Trump had no way to get them to release that without giving in so much on so many things to them. So we're in a national security disaster.
7: The first named storm of the Atlantic hurricane season, Tropical Storm Arthur, taking aim at the Gulf Coast. Meanwhile, another storm system is bringing tornado threats to the Midwest. Rex Heuermann, known as the Gilgo Beach Killer, sentenced today to life in prison without the possibility of parole for the murder of at least 7 women off the coast of Long Island. The Federal Reserve has voted to keep interest rates where they are for now. New York set to honor the NBA champion Knicks tomorrow with a ticker tape parade. This is ABC News.
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0: Hi, everybody. Thank you for listening to the Donna and Steve Show. I am the Donna. He is the Steve.
1: Hello, everyone.
0: I have an idea.
2: Hello. And what is your idea?
0: I have an idea for a station, not a station, a show t-shirt for the Minnesota State Fair.
2: Okay, so this is for our show.
0: That's right.
2: All right. We've been kicking around some ideas like I Heart Soup, like instead of I Heart NY.
0: Right.
2: I Heart Soup.
0: Right.
2: That could be nice.
0: My second idea is a picture of a halved avocado.
2: Okay.
0: With the pit showing.
2: Okay.
0: And underneath, it will say, well, it'll be the acronym for if you know, you know. And on the back, Donna and Steve.
2: Oh.
0: Right?
2: So here's the interesting thing. I don't mind this idea. I think we have to figure out what is, well, a few things. A, why don't we get a cut of any of the sales?
0: I'm not sure.
2: Issue number one.
0: Right.
2: Number two, is our intent to really hyper serve our show's audience or sell as many t-shirts as possible?
0: I don't really know.
2: Because those are two different end goals, which then inform what comes before it, which is what we want it to say.
0: Sure. I don't know the answer to that.
2: And
0: it's probably to...
2: We're so dumb in that the morning show, they did it right and that they had just done Hey Girl Hey forever.
0: Every year, same thing.
2: And it
0: thing.
2: Was like, guess how much time they had to think about it? None time.
0: Right.
2: For
0: it's just
2: what
0: the
2: to
0: design.
2: Say.
0: Just the design they have to think about.
2: And then fans of their show would come and be like, oh, I'm going to get a new shirt. What's this year's drop? What's this year's? We want this edition.
0: You know who had the best shirts, in my opinion?
2: Cobra.
0: Yes.
2: Yeah.
0: It's that nice, was a cool great shirts. Shirt.
2: What were some of our shirts?
0: Oh, God.
2: Thanks for asking.
0: Yeah.
2: College of Pop Culture Knowledge,
0: maybe? Yeah. It kind of looked like a college emblem. I like that one a lot.
2: Peplum. I just want to say that. Then you also had all of our sayings on one shirt. Remember that
0: I
2: one?
0: Do.
2: That was
0: I
2: a
0: do.
2: Lot.
0: I do.
2: I forget the other ones.
0: Me too.
2: We've thought about having You're My Best Friend on a t-shirt, but then we're a little confused, like, who should wear it?
0: Yeah, it shouldn't say your, involved? It should just say best friend.
2: Yeah, and that feels a little short of it. What about something that just says, check out this shirt? And that's all it says. If I was in control, that's what it would be. Something like that.
0: Yeah, okay.
2: Or this is a t-shirt.
0: Okay.
2: This is probably good that
0: I'm at my last station.
2: Don't mention their names.
0: I won't. We used to give away something, and in unison, we'd say, real nice. You just won something real nice.
2: Mm.
0: And we would send them a t-shirt, and it just said real nice on it.
2: Oh.
0: Fun, okay. Right?
2: Yeah, very, very inside baseball.
0: Yeah.
2: I like some of that meta kind of stuff.
0: Yeah.
2: I think I'm still for I Love Soup. I Heart Soup,
0: okay.
2: I think, is what I like.
0: Okay.
2: Did we ever have Soup of the Day?
0: No.
2: I think I Heart Soup.
0: Yeah.
2: The avocado, I like. IYKYK.
0: Right.
2: But then I would say, go full to IYKYK. I appreciate the IYKYK. If you know, you know. They could also, in the world of ChatGPT and all that, couldn't they find an image of us, a still frame from that viral video? What?
0: I would not want that.
2: Okay.
0: No.
2: I just thought to really connect it. And then maybe people walking by would be like, oh, yeah. Isn't that
0: video? Oh, I know that video. Yeah.
2: All right.
0: Bye.
2: Anyways, if you have any ideas, right, Donna?
0: Yes, always.
2: Email the show, Donna and Steve Show at mytalk1071.com.
0: Okay. I love it.
2: Thank you, Donna.
0: By now, you probably have heard that country artist Jelly Roll and his wife, Bunny XO, are divorcing. And I'm sorry, it came out of nowhere, seemingly, but the date of separation was back in May. And now people are, I don't know, putting out theories as to the reason for the breakup. And the biggest thing that I am seeing right now is because she was hurting his brand. So he's going full on preaching Christianity, Jesus. You know, he's referencing Jesus a lot in his speeches.
2: Right, right.
0: And she is posing mostly naked and talking about porn and male body parts on her podcast. And it was just kind of wreaking havoc on his PR narrative that they're trying to create. And I guess she's like, I'm going to be me. I'm going to be who I am. I'm not going to change who I am for anybody. But leading up to this announcement, Bunny XO had been putting out these social media posts. Like, first of all, we saw that Jelly Roll wasn't wearing his wedding band at CMA Fest. And then she, 2 days after he filed for divorce, she posted a TikTok with the message, women's intuition when that bleep don't add up. Then wild hearts can't be broken. This was a while ago. And another with the Goo Goo Dolls song name. Did you lose yourself somewhere out there? Which is a lyric from that song. And yeah, so that's what people are saying, and that it's kind of been kind of the talk of the town in Nashville for a while.
2: Interesting.
0: Mm-hmm.
2: Yeah, I feel like there's more.
0: Yeah.
2: I feel like there's a little more than just the PR side of it. What do they say? As recently as the Grammys, he, you know, was tearfully not only shouting out Jesus, but shouting out his wife for both helping to save his life.
0: Right.
2: And both, I think, have like referred to themselves as like baby Christians, give us grace as we sort of navigate our faith publicly, which navigating one's own faith journey comes with its own challenges when you do it with a lot of spotlight and criticism or commentary from people on social media and in the podcast world and within the church and outside of the church and all that. You probably get a whole lot of opinions, which would make that tricky. So it sounds like they had like a shared faith, a sort of a shared belief, but maybe A, I think there's more to it than that, but B, perhaps that was showing itself in some very different ways. Mm-hmm. I don't know. Mm-hmm. I don't know. I think it's, you know, I think it's sad.
0: It's very sad.
2: I don't know.
0: Sad.
2: There must be much more to this.
0: Very sad. You know, I kind of wish they... And maybe they did go to counseling, try to talk some of these things out. But yeah, it's very sad. And right now, doesn't this just sound like rumors and speculation?
2: Yes. I think that we'll more. This feels like one of those stories where maybe in about 14 to 30 days, you know a lot more than you do right now.
0: Right. On that note.
2: On that note.
0: RIP to that relationship for now, I guess. Hey. Check this out. Daughtry is celebrating, wait for it, 20 years with an acoustic tour.
2: Sheesh.
0: What is time?
2: Sheesh.
0: They're going on tour. It's going to be an acoustic thing. I cannot believe it's been 20 years.
2: Dang. He was season 5 of American Idol, which aired in 2006.
0: Right.
2: Dang. Would you remember what place he finished in?
0: Third?
2: Fourth place.
0: Okay.
2: Yeah, I remember that was a big shocking elimination 20 years ago.
0: I can't believe it.
2: Hasn't Chris Daughtry done the full tattoo, like all black ink on his arm?
0: Oh, I did not know that.
2: So look up Daughtry tattoo, Donna. Do it right now.
0: Everybody do it at home.
2: So we can enjoy your response.
0: Daughtry tattoo.
2: Buddy.
0: Okay.
2: Yep, there's a lot of ink on that, man.
0: Oh,
2: A lot of ink.
0: Why'd he do that?
2: I don't know, but I can't wait to see him at 85.
0: Dude, he is ripped.
2: What are you looking at?
0: He is so ripped.
2: Yeah.
0: Yeah, I don't know. I mean, I'm all for putting art, if that's something you want to do, something that represents your life. But what is a green arm or black and green arm do for you?
2: Donna, it symbolizes something, I'm sure.
0: I'm sure you're right.
2: Right?
0: Sure.
2: I don't know. Do you have any tats? Oh, yeah, you have the tat. You have the happy, sad face
0: tat. Yeah, that's stupid.
2: Where is it? Smaller your back?
0: Lower left.
2: Where was it? Where is it?
0: Well, it was in the middle of my back. Now it's on my butt.
2: Lower cheek.
0: Totally. Anyway, yeah. It's, you know, the nice thing is I can't see it, so I can't be irritated by it.
2: When'd you get that thigh tattoo? 30 years ago on my back.
0: That's funny, Steve.
2: It's funny, Donna.
0: It's good. I like jokes like that.
2: Coming up at 10:30, we're not playing the College of Pop Culture Knowledge
0: today.
2: Stormer had to take the day off, and so we don't have one of those prepared, but we have something else. Don't you worry.
0: Don't worry about it.
2: And maybe we'll go over the updated list, too, from Andrea, our personal tracker. We'll do that at 10:30.
0: Love it.
2: But we have coming up at 10:30, a list of names throughout history that got a bad rap. Used to be a normal name. And then all of a sudden, it's like, whoa, you shouldn't name that baby that.
0: Yes.
2: We'll go through some of those. Okay. But when we come back, we've got some food news for you. Have you heard about the new hot dog trend? We are both a hard pass on this. And then the Facebook question today, what food tastes better on a paper plate? We have opinions. We'll get to that when we return. Donna and Steve on My Talk.
1: All month long on My Talk, Pride Speaks, presented in part by the Minnesota Orchestra, celebrating leaders and icons in our community, making a difference for LGBTQ+ Minnesotans. This week, we're remembering the late Gene Nicholas Treader. In the 70s, he and his friends organized the first Twin Cities commemoration of the Stonewall Riots. And around the same time, he began collecting LGBT-themed items in hopes that gay history wouldn't be forgotten. His dedication to collecting and organizing books, documents, and photographs and artifacts helped him amass a collection that was donated to the University of Minnesota Libraries in the year 2000 and now occupies 3,000 linear feet of space as the Gene Nicholas Treader Collections and GLBT Studies. Along the way, he produced and hosted a gay and lesbian music radio show and co-chaired Minnesota's Gay Games Committee in 1982. Gene retired as full-time curator of his collection in 2011 and passed away in 2022. Thank you, Gene Nicholas Treader, and thank you, My Talkers, for listening to Pride Speaks. See all the ways we're celebrating Pride this month at mytalk1071.com, keyword pride. 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

0: 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Here she comes. Dee dee dee dee.
1: Hey.
0: She's our queen. We love her and we honor her and we seek to work like her.
1: Okay. All right. Thanks for having me.
0: Thank you for being here, Donna.
1: You got it.
0: Thanks,
1: buddy,
0: for the ride this morning, by the way.
1: Oh, you're welcome.
0: Our first time carpooling into work.
1: That was a bike.
0: That explains the draft.
1: Anyway, we got a little food news that nobody wants. How about this for a new trend? Blue hot dogs.
0: No.
1: What you do, according to TikTok, is you soak your hot dogs in Gatorade for about 15 minutes. Then they turn this weird blue color and are packed with electrolytes. You know, Gatorade.
0: Yeah. Yeah, yes. That's where I turn to for my electrolytes. I finish a run and I'm like, honey, can you get me a Gatorade-soaked dog in a bun, please?
1: Oh, my God. They look so awful.
0: When she takes them out, in this TikTok video, when she takes them out of the boiling water, there is something that is just...
1: disgusting.
0: A hot dog ought to never be out of a bun. On the grill, open that thing as few times. It's just, it doesn't, it's not an appealing situation.
1: Okay, I'm okay with a hot dog out of the bun in most cases, but this one, it is such a putrid color blue that it is real barfy looking.
0: It top notes of barf, if you will. Yeah, it's terrible.
1: Oh my God, there's other colors. Oh, God, she's doing... Oh, boy.
0: Okay, I could do a pink. Can I see a pink hot dog?
1: Okay, there... Well,
0: yeah,
1: just keep watching.
0: Oh, a variety.
1: And she's using Monster as a...
0: As the Monster energy drink?
1: Right.
0: As her thing?
1: Yeah.
0: Oh, man. I also am... I am morally opposed to boiled hot dogs.
1: I'm okay with them if they have a nice snap.
0: Please. No? I want it to be grilled, a little bit of black. I'd like it, hopefully, to split open.
1: You should go try one in New York. I'm sure they have soubrettes all over the place.
0: Yeah.
1: They're so good.
0: Are they?
1: Yeah.
0: I have trouble believing that they're good.
1: Why not just try it? What's one bite going to kill you?
2: Hey, Mikey. He likes it.
0: Thank you, Donna.
1: You're welcome.
0: I asked a random Facebook question. It is summer after all, right, Donna, if you do celebrate?
1: I do.
0: What food tastes better on a paper plate? I don't know why I'm asking this question, but people do have opinions about it. Heather says, everything when it's my turn to do the dishes.
1: I love it, Heather.
0: We referenced this earlier. Stephanie said brown beans scooped by plain rippled Lay's potato chips, to which we say, hey, Stephanie. They're not called brown beans. I don't know what you're going for. I think you might be thinking of Boston baked beans or pinto beans. That's what comes up on Google when you search brown beans. But and then Linda Lager commented and said, yummy. Are a lot of people saying brown beans?
1: I think she knows what she means, and that's why she said that.
0: Daniel says, burgers around a bonfire. You get a little burger going, bring your paper plate, sit in the Adirondack right around the bonfire. Takeout pizza, Laura says.
1: Yeah.
0: Literally the only time I remember that we have paper plates in the pantry is when we get takeout pizza. Yeah, pizza should really be eaten on paper plates.
1: I agree.
0: Rebecca wanted to say something gross, so we'll let her. Frog eye salad. What is that? Frog eye salad.
1: I don't know. Maybe it's just a cute name for some kind of Midwestern.
0: Cowboy beans. All right. What's going on with these people?
1: Frog eye salad.
0: But we'll look it up here.
1: Well, it comes right up. I'll tell you that.
0: Barf. I don't like that kind of.
1: So it's a creamy dessert, salad dessert. Made with tiny pasta? Oh, pastini.
0: I do.
1: That look like frog's eyes.
0: And there's marshmallows in there.
1: How does this look like frog's eyes? I don't.
0: Cheryl says anything with melted cheese is best off of a paper plate. Interesting.
1: Oh, yeah. I know what she means.
0: Potato salad. Let's just say standard potato salad for sure.
1: Sure.
0: With potato chips on top. A lot of people like to do stuff with their potato chips on a paper plate. Let's see here. Robert says anything barbecue.
1: Yeah, that makes sense.
0: At our house, we call it the fine china. The paper plates.
1: Cute.
0: They're joking in their home. Right?
1: Yeah.
0: What did you guys joke about growing up? Sorry.
1: You guys should eat off paper plates. I think it would save you a lot of dishwashing time.
0: We do on certain days. You know, if we have family over and then we get a pizza or something like that, we do. But then I'd happily eat off paper plates for almost every meal. But guess who's going to come for me? All of the crazy people who are telling me I'm wasting too much paper.
1: You could throw it in the organics bin with food all over it.
0: What if I don't have an organics bin?
1: What if you got one?
0: Then what would I do with that organics bin?
1: Then you put it in the organics bin and you pull it down with your garbage every week.
0: Oh, so you...
1: I think you're paying for it anyway.
0: I don't think I am. I had to pay extra to get a second recycling bin. Tell me I'm not green. I pay extra for a second recycling bin because it comes with one, but then they only come once every 2 weeks to pick up the recycling.
1: Oh, right.
0: And so it's like, okay, well, you want to know how some stuff that could get recycled is going to end up in my trash can? That's how. So now I said, can I pay extra for a second recycling? And I do. It's only $2.50 extra per week. And I feel great about that money being spent. I thought that all the rest of the neighbors would start to do it. No one else has done it.
1: The recycling thing.
0: Yeah, but where everybody's getting Amazon deliveries and all that. Maybe they're going up to the environmental center and doing big cardboard box drop-offs.
1: Maybe they are.
0: It could be. What do you know about these organic bins?
1: Chaska does not automatically pay for or provide universal curbside organics recycling through your utility bill. I am paying for it in my city. So I got a bin because I'm like, well, I'm paying for it anyway. Throw me a bin. I'm not great at it. I'm sorry.
0: This felt preachy and hollow from the beginning.
1: Right.
0: Guilty. We're going to take a break.
1: Sure.
0: When we come back, we have an update on the College of Pop Culture Knowledge from our listener, Andrea, who tracks it all so well. And then we have a fun list of names. They used to be just fine names, and then history ruined them.
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16: Donna, you're the best.
17: Thanks.
16: No, you're supposed to say, oh, Steve, you're the best.
17: No, probably won't do that.
16: Okay, how about a compromise? Say, these are the best. These replayable segments that we liked from today's show.
17: But you just said that.
16: I know. I'm the best.
17: Okay.

0: Donna just came. We were talking about something off air. And then she was like, oh, I'd like to talk about that. And then immediately starts waving her hand like please not now, sir.
1: Let's not.
0: I won't let it seep out. Don't worry.
1: Okay, all right.
0: No seepage. Hey, I have an email update from Andrea, our personal tracker, about the College of Pop Culture Knowledge.
1: Okay, she's great.
0: She's great. We're not going to be playing it today.
1: Okay.
0: It will come back tomorrow, and it'll be great. Here's what she wrote. Hi. I am so sorry. I was a little behind on the podcast, so you guys probably already know the score. This was sent on Monday, so it's a couple days old, but she said, as of last Friday, Steve had 225, Donna had 192. However, Donna... crushing it this month going into this week.
1: Thanks, Andrea.
0: She had 8 wins to Steve's 2 before this week began, and technically one of Steve's wins was Rocco.
1: Oh.
0: Anyway, the overall score straight up and down, who wins the game, who loses the game. Donna 57, Steve 54. She adds, go Donna.
1: I love it.
0: Now, as your personal tracker, I do feel I've let you down in the absence of Stormer, who technically we can blame for all of this anyway, agreed?
1: Right.
0: And for that, I truly apologize. I will do better in the future. Haha. Love you guys. Have a great week. Your PT, Andrea/Amanda.
1: Oh, because you accidentally called her Amanda?
0: That is incorrect, Donna. This was you who did that. You responded in an email and said, Amanda.
1: Dang it.
0: See, both of our memories are going, buddy. We got to hold on tight.
1: Well, we have a lot of listeners.
0: Okay, but we only have
1: one. Sorry, Andrea. It happened once.
0: It was in an email, so it counted as like 5 times.
1: Dang it.
0: But it's okay.
1: Thank you.
0: We'll keep playing.
1: Okay.
0: You're just rocking. I am sorry, but you're rocking the shoulder pad sitch today. Tell me more.
1: Thank you. Just a little 80s throwback.
0: Snakeskin?
1: Fake skin. It's fake skin. I would never wear snakeskin. Maybe I would.
0: Isn't it funny? We really do have a hierarchy of animals in our mind. Everybody's talking about, you know, let's rescue this, let's rescue that. Haven't heard from the possum community a lot lately. Any badger protectors out there? Not a ton of you roaming the streets.
1: Right.
0: Anyway.
1: All right.
0: I have a great dog, Donna. Okay. You should meet him. His name's Rex.
1: I met him. He seems a little skittish.
0: Okay, that was after the groomer.
1: Oh, that's true.
0: He was a little... Don't, please...
1: He seems a little skittish.
0: He's not skittish.
1: And a teeny bit standoffish.
0: Oh, my word.
1: Cute. Definitely cute.
0: Rex, you know what? Now you've done it. Rex is one of the least standoffish dogs in the history of humanity. You saw him when he came out of the groomer, when he's looking around like, where are we? Are we going back home? Where's the car? Should I be peeing first? What are we going to do?
1: That's fair.
0: If you see him at his property, at our estate, this dog, the world's worst like guard dog, he would happily bring intruders in. Oh. Let me lick you, and show you around the house.
1: Well, we know whose house to rob today.
0: Hey, Donna.
1: What? Just bring some milk bones. But his stomach is sensitive, so that might not
0: go. No, that's actually one of the only treats that he does well with.
1: Bring some milk bones.
0: Don't bring snossages. I think he had a bag and strip one time, and like... Hutch from KS95 said he kind of like fell over on his side and was a statue for a moment.
1: Oh, buddy.
0: I don't know. I think Hutch tried to kill my dog. Anyway.
1: Yeah, I think that was a bad choice.
0: Yeah. And he was going to watch him the whole time. And then he like 2 days before bailed on it and was like, oh, now I can't. And I'm like, okay, bruh.
1: Wow. I don't think I knew that he bailed so quickly. Before.
0: Yeah. It was shortly before the trip. It was like, oh, yeah, I can watch the dog. And then. In the days leading up to the trip, it changed. And then he was like, okay, I can these first 3 days. And then after
1: that's right.
0: That,
1: now it rings a bell. Yep. I mean, whatever. You either commit or you don't.
0: Just you're in or you're out. Anyway, what am I talking about? The dog.
1: I don't remember.
0: Oh, my dog is nice.
1: Oh, yeah. Your dog's very cute.
0: I don't love that you called him standoffish.
1: He was a little not interested in me.
0: Oh,
1: and that
0: wow.
1: hurt my feelings a little.
0: He didn't kiss the ring.
1: That's right.
0: For no reason, we would like to go through a list of names that got a bad rap throughout history that probably used to be just fine names.
1: Mm-hmm.
0: I don't know what brought this to mind earlier this morning.
1: John, you referred to
0: a robotic toilet as drives John. Itself to you as John. You said, what has John done? I said, right. Don't get Karen involved. She's right. got her own. And then what if we had a council? What if we had a group of people, a support group of names that history ruined?
1: Yeah, I love it. I mean, we got to start with the number one, right?
0: There are two out there I think you would start with.
1: Richard.
0: Oh, I thought you were going to say Adolf.
1: What? I guess we're...
0: All right, let's regroup here for a second.
1: I guess we're looking at this from a different lens. I'm going Richard. What has he done? What has this guy done to get that nickname?
0: Yeah, it's not a great nickname.
1: It's not.
0: I'm meaning, let's say these are all... Here, let's reset the table. This is a support group of people who had names that used to be okay, but then someone in history ruined it for them.
1: Okay, Karen.
0: But they're still alive.
1: Got it.
0: Hello, hi. I'm Judas.
1: Okay.
0: Hi,
1: yeah.
0: Judas.
1: Right.
0: You know, that's the support
1: yes.
0: group. Adolf, no longer in fashion.
1: Not great.
0: Benedict.
1: Oh, sure.
0: Benedict Arnold turned against the Americans in the Revolutionary War.
1: Cumberbatch seems to be doing all right.
0: He's doing fine, but he's British.
1: Yeah.
0: You know? Chad. Chad became shorthand for sort of an overconfident gym bro, frat bro kind of guy.
1: Sorry, Chad.
0: Becky also kind of got a little bit of a bad rap here.
1: Because of the song?
0: Well, kind of like used as a stereotype for a basic or clueless white woman.
1: Oh.
0: Okay, Becky.
1: Kind of like a Chad.
0: Kind of like a Chad.
1: Right, got it.
0: Felicia.
1: Bye, Felicia.
0: Their name was fine for years and years and years. Yeah. And then that came up and turned into now a punchline.
1: Right.
0: Siri.
1: That was a name?
0: As my phone
1: Siri.
0: Responds to me. You don't even have to say hey anymore. I remember when this dawned on my 10-year-old daughter the other day. She said, wait, Siri is actually a name? Like, people have that name? And we were like, yes. And you watched the mind blow happen in the moment where she was like, wait, so, that would be so bad.
1: Right.
0: Because then you would say, hey, Siri, no, not you, excuse me, all the time.
1: And all the phones would go off.
0: Yes, look, it's happening right now.
1: Oh, my gosh, it's happening.
0: Oh. Damien. They say the omen made Damien feel like the default creepy evil child. We would like to welcome our little bundle of joy, Damien.
1: That's too bad because I do like that name. I think that's a cute name.
0: Now, you don't see a lot of Hannibals anymore.
1: Mm.
0: Right?
1: Mm-hmm. I see what you're doing.
0: Speaking of food that's good on a paper plate, fava beans.
1: Nice.
0: Thank you, Donna. Alexa also has seen better days because of the digital assistant Alexa. That's Amazon's. And that makes it a little challenging. They say Isis was once associated with an Egyptian goddess. That name has fallen out of fashion.
1: Yeah,
0: lately.
1: that's unfortunate.
0: Katrina was a popular name, and then Hurricane Katrina.
1: Yeah.
0: Of course, you say Katrina, you immediately think of Hurricane Katrina.
1: You do.
0: That's why you look at that hurricane list. We read this earlier this spring, the hurricane list from the National...
1: Hurricane Association of America.
0: And they said, here are all the names. And then you just hope, if your name is on the list, you hope that that doesn't turn in to a bad weather event.
1: My mom's name... I don't know if it was a storm or a hurricane, Helene.
0: Oh, was that? That was a hurricane.
1: And that's that's not a name you hear a lot.
0: Yeah.
1: And now that's what people are going to think of.
0: Harvey. There was Hurricane Harvey. And then there was also Harvey Weinstein, which didn't help it either.
1: That's a cute name. That's too bad.
0: Let's see here. Medusa. Scrooge. Were there real Scrooges? Was someone a real Scrooge?
1: I didn't think so.
0: Although the first name Ebenezer is a legit first name, and that's bad.
1: I kind of like it.
0: Donna.
1: What would a nickname be?
0: Ebi?
1: Ezer? Geezer. Ebenezer. Knees. Hey, knees. Hey, Ebby.
0: I don't know.
1: Yeah, that's not
0: I don't
1: great.
0: Love any
1: not
0: of this.
1: Not a great sitch.
0: That's all I have.
1: Okay. Well, let's add John to the list.
0: I guess, and Richard, for that matter. That is true, though. Who was the first person that said, I think, Richard, we're just going to call you this is your nickname.
1: Right.
0: I feel like I can't even say it in this conversation
1: right
0: now.
1: I know. How about Karen? Was Karen on the list?
0: Karen's on the list.
1: Okay.
0: Yeah.
1: All
0: I mean, that beforehand, John and Karen.
1: Oh, that's that's right. Chad.
0: Chad.
1: Okay.
0: Thank you, Donna.
1: Becky with the good hair. Donna. Okay. Okay, that was fun.
0: Thank you.
1: Thank you.
0: You had a nice day. I have a couple hacks for us, Donna.
1: All right.
0: I feel like we have time for them when we come back. Don't you feel that way?
1: I sure do, Steve.
0: I have a hack for if you have those OCD tendencies right after you leave for a trip and you're like, oh my gosh, is the straightener on? Did I turn the stove off?
1: Mm-hmm.
0: I've got a little hack for that.
1: Okay.
0: I got like a little grab bag of hacks that I think you're going to like.
1: Okay.
0: So we'll get to that. Check out some listener emails as well on the other side of this break. It is Donna and Steve on My Talk.
1: Morning, sunshine.
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1: And we're back. Hey, it's Donna and Steve. Going on a trip anytime soon, are ya?
2: I love the thing!
1: I don't even know what you said.
2: I'm not. I am going on a trip soon.
1: Okay. Where are you going?
2: How dare you? Washington State, where everybody flocks to in summer.
1: Oh. Why are you going there?
2: Why not?
1: Are you going with anybody?
2: No, it's a solo trip. I am going with my family. It's my wife's side of the family reunion.
1: Okay.
2: Isn't that fun?
1: Yes.
2: So, yeah, we have a trip planned. And if you're the kind of person who, when you go on a trip, you get to the airport, you're sitting, you're at the gate, and then you think, I don't think I turned my curling iron off.
1: Right.
2: Did I leave the stove on? I made so-and-so eggs this morning. Did I leave that stove on? Dang
1: it. And then you have to call the neighbor and give him the code to your garage. Yeah.
2: Here we go. Here's a hack for all of you. The photo before you leave travel hack. Before leaving for a trip, take a quick photo or a video of the things that you know you generally panic about. So take a picture of the stove, all the burners being set to off, the curling iron unplugged, the garage door closed, the thermostat setting, proof that the iron is unplugged.
1: I feel like if you're going to do that, you don't need to take the picture because you're going up to each of these things to check it.
2: But that's not how the brain seems to work for certain people.
1: Okay.
2: You remember everybody. You only think of unplugging the curling, or did I unplug the curling iron, after you know you unplugged it. And in that moment, you're like, okay, I unplugged it.
1: Okay.
2: So if you just go through and do it, then it can really just help you to just feel a nice sense of peace.
1: Sure.
2: Also, don't forget when you get to the airport, take a picture of your parking spot. So the level that you're on, so like green 2D.
1: Okay.
2: Take a picture of that, and then you know where to go on the way out. That can be helpful, because if you forget if you've parked in the green ramp, the gold ramp, the blue ramp, the red ramp, and then you're just stepping out on each floor in each lot, hitting the panic button on your car to see if you can hear a horn honking.
1: Yeah, I usually do that.
2: Doo-doo.
1: I said doo-doo.
2: It's fun to say doo-doo.
1: It really is.
2: So there you go. There's a photo
1: Thank
2: before you travel hack. Rate it from 1 to 10, the quality of the hack.
1: 4.
2: Could you please rate it again?
1: 5.5. I mean, it's a little dumb. It's a little dumb. Like, if you're going to go up to every single thing, I don't know.
2: You know who you're ostracizing right now?
1: Everyone.
2: The OCD community, we feel attacked.
1: You're right. I'm sorry. Okay.
2: Can we please have you canceled? Sure. I kind of want you to get canceled.
1: That's fine. Don't give me some time off.
2: I have another hack for you, Donna.
1: All right.
2: I think this is a pretty good hack for people who are on the go, especially in the summer. They say that you should create one grab-and-go summer basket by the door. Maybe it's in the mudroom, near the garage, whatever. And then stock it with the stuff that you're constantly yelling about 5 minutes after you leave the house. Things like sunscreen. Did you pack this? Did you put sunscreen
1: Don't
2: on?
1: Don't forget your water bottle.
2: Okay, Donna. Okay. Bug spray. Sunglasses, kids' sunglasses. Kids don't wear sunglasses like adults do, which is every day all the time.
1: Mm-hmm.
2: They just use it. They're randomly at the beach and they're suddenly squinting.
1: You know what would come in handy during this is like a Twin Cities Closet Company kind of thing, like right by the front door. You open the door to the closet and you've got drawers.
2: Yeah. Oh, yeah.
1: With stuff like that. So it's a grab and go. Yeah.
2: It's a great idea. You could also stuff that basket with things like Band-Aids, wipes, hand sanitizer, even hair ties. Deodorant isn't the worst thing in the world for all you little stinky tweens and teens that are starting to become little stink monsters. Lovingly. I think it's a great idea.
1: That's a really good idea. I like it. Good job.
2: So get yourself a nice summer basket that you leave near the door. And then anytime where you're going out on the trip, just somebody grab the basket, put it in the trunk. We might use it, we might not, but we'll have it.
1: Mm.
2: Right, Donna?
1: You got it.
2: Where are you going?
1: I like it. Nowhere. I mean, somebody sent an email and said that taking pictures of all those things that you mentioned earlier, she's got a little OCD and it saved her a lot of stress. Okay? Okay.
2: You want to say anything to her?
1: Thank you for sharing that.
2: Is there something else that you want to say to her?
1: I'm sorry.
2: After you said it was a little dumb, it's pretty much for dumb people. I mean, right? It's good.
1: It's fine. Do you have any more hacks?
2: I sure do, Donna. Thanks.
1: Thanks for being here.
2: I would like to bring to the table a hack that I think they think sounds smart, but it sounds off to me a little bit. Okay? Help me through this, Donna.
1: I'm helping you.
2: They say to use a clean / dirty magnet on your dishwasher.
1: Oh, I see. Like one that says clean, one that says dirty.
2: Yes.
1: And you flip them or whatever you use. Yeah, I got it.
2: You get it, right?
1: I mean, yes.
2: So as the less we talk about it, the more it makes sense. But then I started thinking about it and was like, is there like a fatal flaw in there? So the dishwasher goes through its moments throughout the day. Are these clean? Are they dirty?
1: Right.
2: Is the load halfway unloaded? Did somebody put like a dirty spoon into the thing? What are we doing here? So I guess I get the dirty side of like, all right, these are dirty. Okay, we can put them in. I like that would compel a child, I hope, to not put something in the sink, but to put it in the dishwasher.
1: Right.
2: It said it right there, dirty.
1: So put it with the dirty.
2: But then if it's clean, I guess we have our kids generally do it all at once, unload the dishwasher all at once.
1: Okay.
2: But maybe then, I don't know, you flip it to clean and then it's telling the kids, okay, now it's time for you to empty this.
1: Yes.
2: Yes?
1: Yes.
2: Okay. It felt like a like
1: these are clean.
2: 70%.
1: Don't put anything in here. Right? These are clean. Do not put dirty dishes in here.
2: And more importantly, now unload the clean things
1: unload
2: and get
1: that.
2: Them out.
1: Is somebody responsible in your house for unloading?
2: They all are together.
1: So they do it as a team.
2: Daughter, yeah. One of the kids does plates and bowls. The other kid does all
1: That's
2: of
1: great.
2: The silverware and weird items. The
1: That's
2: other
1: great.
2: Kid does cups.
1: I love it.
2: And my son drank out of the... right out of the faucet last night after we had told him multiple times over the years, don't do that. Don't drink right out of the faucet. It's just kind of bad manners. Don't do it. Then he was doing it in front of other family members and they're like, oh, look at him go. And we were like, great. We told our nameless child, we told you not to do that. Don't do that. And then he did it again. And we said, all right, I guess I had said, hey, if you do it again, how about this? This will motivate you. Your phone goes away for 24 hours. Drink out of it again. Boy, he reacted just like you did.
1: Whoa, that's
2: I thought you'd be
1: aggressive.
2: On my side.
1: Well, that's a pretty aggressive threat.
2: I thought you like firm parenting.
1: I do. I like it. But I was surprised by your reaction.
2: So then when I, last night he did it, and I said, I forgot I said that. And I said, 20 push-ups. Because my wife texted me last week when I was on a trip and said, I just figured out a new hack. I'm making them do push-ups when they don't do things that we've asked them to
1: Love
2: do.
1: It.
2: I was like, okay, great. So he drinks out of it. I say, drop and give me 20 push-ups and come over here. I want to see them. And then he's like, 20. And then another kid said, I thought you said you were going to take his phone away. And he was like, whoa, I don't know about that. I said, make it 50. He said, 50. I said, 50 or the phone. I don't care. Just choose your own adventure.
1: Wow.
2: He did 50 push-ups.
1: That's great.
2: This is in the spirit of you, Donna.
1: I know. You've got to be the enforcer. And here's the thing. You need a whistle. You have to have a whistle anytime there's an offense.
2: Okay.
1: You, and then all the kids stop and they're wondering which one of them did something.
2: Okay.
1: Don't yell at your sister. Tell her you're sorry. Yeah. I kind of like Referee Steve.
2: I feel like the whistle, I'm not a huge fan of high-pitched noises.
1: You could just do a little quick, like a, you know how they do little ones.
2: Little chirp.
1: Yeah, yeah.

0: the whole no thank you. You know what I mean? Yes. Like, I don't know. Ryan, no thank you. Like, no, give me that bat. Get your ass in the house. Get in your bedroom and don't come out till I tell you to.
1: Yo, Donna.
0: Right?
1: Whoa.
0: Like, but I'm not even exaggerating. I've seen this everywhere.
1: That was so, visceral, carnal.
0: Yeah. Actually seen Instagram posts where it's the differences in parents.
1: Yes.
0: And one is like, you know, Sam, no thank you, no thank you. And then you've got this woman from New York and she's like, put the bleep and bleep bleep down right now. Get over here or I'm going to beat your ass. It's very funny.
1: Whoa.
0: I'm not saying you should do that. That is not.
1: You canceled. You got canceled good. Like a few sentences ago. You're no, okay.
0: But I think go get in the house. Go to your room. You're not listening. Then.
2: Kaden, could you please stop punching your sister in the throat? Kaden, would that make you feel good?
0: Kaden, no thank you. No thank you.
2: We don't want to say no. We don't want to put no energy into his field. And we just want them to sort of explore it for themselves. Okay. Why don't you go choke on some granola? I'm just kidding. We love everybody.
0: We love everybody. We love everybody. This is what makes the world go round.
1: Yeah, it's fun. Right, People are doing stuff.
0: Yeah.
1: I like to think I'm a hybrid of the two.
0: Yeah.
1: You know?
0: Somewhere in the middle.
1: Yeah.
0: Okay, that's fair.
1: Boy, I really feel like I saw a side of you there, Donna, that just came out. Dang, Gina.
0: Sorry. See, I could babysit your kids.
1: I don't know. You seem a little too crazy right now.
0: I'm kidding. I'm mostly kidding.
1: Send us your email thoughts about parenting, too. If we like them, we'll read them.
0: Yeah.
1: Don and Steve Show, mytalk1071.com. We'll take a break. Hour three. Stay there.
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4: ABC News, I'm Dave Packer. President Trump says he signed the peace deal with Iran, as does Iran's president. It lifts the American blockade on Iranian ports, rewards Iran for reopening the Strait of Hormuz, and lays the groundwork for 60 days of nuclear talks. Senate Minority Leader Chuck Schumer says it gives away too much.
5: When you look at the 14 points that the administration has agreed to, it looks like Iran has won on just about every one of them.
4: The first named storm of the Atlantic hurricane season, Tropical Storm Arthur, taking aim at the Gulf Coast. Flooding turning deadly in Magnolia, Texas. A teenager killed as the storm system barrels towards shore. Los Angeles issuing a smoke advisory for unhealthy air as a huge warehouse fire burns in Boyle Heights. An 18-year-old passenger on a horse-drawn carriage in New York City Central Park has died. He fell off after the horse bolted and crashed into another carriage. The Central Park Conservancy calling for a ban on the horse-drawn carriages. This is ABC News.
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7: Are you beaches ready to do this?
8: Yeah.
7: Let's get it started. A little blinded by the item here today. Blind item number one. This former A-list musician has done a masterful job of hiding alleged abuse towards multiple women. Whether it was a random engagement or the outrage around not getting a huge music gig, people are working hard to keep his image from tarnishing. Apparently, those same people, though, don't buy tickets, as this guy currently couldn't sell out a high school gymnasium.
9: Ugh. Oh, no.
7: This former A-list musician has done a masterful job of hiding the alleged abuse towards multiple women, whether it was a random engagement or the outrage around not getting a big music gig. People are working hard to keep his image untarnished. Apparently, those same people don't buy tickets, however, as this guy couldn't currently sell out a high school gymnasium.
9: Mm.
10: So, was he at his apex within the last 10 years?
7: No.
10: 20?
7: I'd say around 20, yeah. 20, I think, is a good number.
10: So, he was big around the turn of the last century.
7: And I would say, 20 years, and then maybe for, 10-ish years after, 5 to 10 years after that.
10: Okay.
7: So,
9: is it Adam Levine?
7: No.
9: Okay.
10: Is he a rocker?
7: He is not.
10: Okay. Is he a rapper?
7: He is.
10: Okay, but it's not Diddy.
7: No. Former A-list rapper has done a masterful job of hiding the alleged abuse towards multiple women, whether it's random engagement or the outrage around not getting a huge music gig. People are working hard to keep his image from tarnishing. Apparently, those same people don't buy tickets, however, as this guy couldn't currently sell out a high school gymnasium.
9: 50 Cent?
10: Huge music gig.
7: There you
10: what
7: go.
10: Would that
7: focus on
10: look
7: that.
10: Like?
9: Super Bowl?
7: There you go.
10: Oh, okay, so he hasn't been able to clinch the Super Bowl despite the fact that he thinks he deserves it.
9: Okay.
7: A very specific one.
9: Last year?
7: No.
9: This coming year?
7: No. It was 2 years ago.
9: But it's
7: specific for a reason of where it was located.
10: Oh, because it's his hometown. Yeah.
9: Lil Jon. Okay.
10: I'm just trying to think.
9: Oh,
10: Philadelphia?
9: Gosh. Kanye? I mean, New York City? Trying to cover up his reputation.
10: But it's a big city?
7: Oh, yeah. It's a big city that I think's hosted more Super Bowls than any other.
9: Atlanta?
7: Nope.
10: New Orleans.
7: You're closer. New Orleans.
9: Okay.
10: Oh, so he's a New Orleans rapper.
9: Okay.
7: Correct.
9: Hmm.
10: And he has not gotten his due.
7: Well, he doesn't think he has. Again, we've got this former A-list rapper who's from New Orleans has been doing a masterful job of hiding the alleged abuse towards multiple women, whether it was a random engagement announcement or the outrage around not getting the Super Bowl from a couple years ago when it was in New Orleans. They've been working hard at keeping his image from tarnishing. Apparently, those same people that are working hard don't buy tickets, however, because he currently couldn't sell out a high school gymnasium.
9: LL Cool J?
10: It's not Usher.
7: Nope.
9: Ludacris.
10: Okay.
7: You were close with one of your smaller guesses.
9: Oh, okay.
10: Smaller? Is that an
9: Ray J? Oh, Lil Wayne.
7: There you go.
10: Oh, good job.
7: It was a Lil. Lil Wayne has done a masterful job of hiding some alleged abuse from multiple women, whether it's a random engagement, which, by the way, he's engaged. That announcement just came out, a couple weeks ago. Or the outrage around not getting the Super Bowl halftime show, which is comical considering the fact that right now he can't even sell out a high school gymnasium.
10: Come on, dude.
9: Wow.
10: Like, you really think you're going to get a Super Bowl gig?
7: I loved the outrage around that. Because keep in mind, it went to Kendrick Lamar.
9: Yeah.
7: Which, at a different level right now than Lil Wayne.
9: Yeah.
7: Quite a bit.
10: Well, was there a conversation? Like, did we know this at the time that he was like, I really, because he must have said something about the fact that it was New Orleans.
9: Like, what's going on?
7: He actually, when you looked at the odds, he was one of the odds on favorites to get it.
10: Really?
7: But then I think the NFL probably did the digging and did the research and realized, not a big draw right now. Sorry, Lil Wayne. We loved you at a time, but, you know.
9: I mean, does Jay-Z have ultimate control over that? Because isn't he in charge of who does the Super Bowl?
7: Rock Nation does it, yep. Mm-hmm. So he really does, yeah.
9: Ooh, if you've ever been, you know, on the outs with him, I guess it's not going to happen.
7: But, yeah.
10: That's probably why we're never going to host the Super Bowl, Dawn.
9: I mean, he doesn't have a problem with me. He's always been very nice to me.
10: Has he listened to this show?
9: Well, he hasn't said anything about it, so I'm assuming he likes it.
10: All sorts of things, including but not limited to, I can't even say it because we might not show up tomorrow.
9: Okay.
7: Yeah, there's certain trees I don't shake in the blind items.
9: Mm-hmm. Yeah.
7: And that's one of them.
10: That's one of them.
7: Not touching it. All right, let's move on to another blind item. You got it there. But I will just say I did do a little research on upcoming shows for Lil Wayne, and his 20th anniversary tour is good seats.
10: What would I know from Lil Wayne's catalog?
7: Lil Wayne's biggest hit, Lollipop. Lick me, lick, lick, lick, lick, like a lollipop.
9: Lick, lick, lick, lick, lick, like a lollipop.
10: I, of course, went right to lollipop, lollipop,
7: there's a lot. There was, yeah.
10: Okay.
7: That was, I think, maybe the biggest success.
9: It's always like when you bring up old hits like that, I see myself, it's like, what club
10: were you in?
9: Mm-hmm.
10: Yeah.
9: Like, I am in a specific club looking down on the dance floor, and my ex-boyfriend is dancing with another girl.
10: Whoa.
9: To that song. And I'm like, well, I guess he's moved on. And we're not getting
10: back
9: together.
10: And you lit a cigarette and found another man.
7: Boom.
9: Probably inside. You know?
10: Used to go, I'll see your dance floor infidelity. I would go stand on the edge of the dance floor and put a cigarette in my mouth and wait for a man to come light it.
9: Ooh. Oh, my gosh. That is slick.
10: That's a move.
9: Look at you.
10: Did it work?
9: That's a good idea.
10: No.
9: If you smoked.
10: Well, yeah. It doesn't work for anyone in the year of our Lord 2026, but
9: You can stand hilarious. Outside and do it, I guess.
10: Yeah, it's true. You might be waiting a while.
7: All right, you guys got that first one. That's it done. Let's keep it rolling on with some more Blinded by the Item here today. This one is a fun little numerical one. Let's go with this one. Stick with me. Despite his wife, number four, being pregnant, number eight, this foreign-born A-list singer continues to cheat on her, and now he's even taking shots from his higher-on-the-list ex, wife number two. So we've got a guy who, despite his wife being pregnant, this foreign-born A-list singer continues to cheat on her, and now he is taking shots from his higher-on-the-list ex-wife. And just to fill it in, the first wife is his number four.
9: Okay.
7: The kid is going to be his number eighth, and the one that's taking shots at him was his second wife.
10: Whoa, this is like a math problem?
7: There's a little bit. This is like an algebra edition of Blinded by the
9: Item. I think Nick Cannon has way more kids than that.
7: And I also need to clarify, this person, and the Blind Items have done this on multiple occasions, he is not foreign-born.
10: But we somehow associate him.
7: Everybody associates him with being foreign-born. The Blind Item has done this before in the past when we've talked about him. He is not foreign-born, so I got to take that part out of that.
10: Okay. Are we talking about someone who people confuse for a Canadian?
7: I don't think he's Canadian. No, I don't think so, no. Oh, I see what you're saying.
10: Like, yeah, I'm just saying that people, if they're confusing him, they're like, oh, you know,
7: he's
10: Canadian.
7: They are not confusing him as a Canadian, no.
9: Bruno Mars?
7: Nope.
10: Okay. Oh, is he from, like, Puerto Rico? People are doing that move.
7: Well, he was born here, but I think many people, I guess I honestly don't know.
10: It's okay.
9: Okay.
10: Because you know how, like, sometimes we...
7: Oh, correction. Yeah, he was, he is the son of Puerto Rican parents.
10: Oh.
9: I see.
7: But he was born in New York.
9: Hmm.
7: And again, we have, let's do the blind again. This, despite his wife, his fourth wife, being pregnant with his eighth child, this A-list singer continues to cheat on her, and now he's also taking shots from his higher-on-the-list ex-wife. She was number two for him.
9: Mm.
10: Is he a Latin singer?
7: Yep.
9: Mm.
10: Latin recording artist?
7: Yep.
9: Ooh.
7: Who has a higher on the list X?
10: Okay. Uh-huh. Okay. Is she like really high on the list? And she's
7: talking a lot right now.
10: Yep, because she's got a new movie out. Mark Antony.
9: Oh. Yeah, J-Lo.
7: There you go.
9: Okay.
7: According to the Blind Items.
9: Eight kids?
7: He's right now, his current wife is pregnant
10: and
7: with his
10: Anthony,
7: eighth
10: not
7: child.
10: Anthony.
7: It
10: that's
7: is Anthony,
10: the...
7: yeah.
9: Yeah, that's
7: Cassie was Cleopatra.
9: Yeah,
10: that's ancient Rome.
7: He is currently married to Nadia Ferreira, who is a former Miss Universe Paraguay.
9: Oh, my gosh.
7: And she is pregnant with their second child, the two of their second child. It's his eighth child. There's, I believe, like a 30-year age gap. And despite all of those things, he is still cheating on her. And also is now taking shots from Jennifer Lopez. I don't know if you saw, she recently said she basically had to raise the kids by herself when it came to those with Mark Antony. He was not really a part of it.
9: Okay.
7: So.
10: Doesn't he have a small wiener?
9: Excuse me?
7: Interesting.
9: Did you hear that?
10: I feel like that was like a whole narrative.
7: That came out of nowhere.
10: No, like,
9: I mean,
10: you know how...
9: I was just like, whoa!
10: I only say that truly because I feel like that was a conversation in the blinds at some point. And if your junk size comes up, I just wonder if, you know...
7: I don't even know how to Google
10: I feel like he's talked about it.
7: Okay.
9: He's talked about it?
10: No, that's why I brought it up. Like, you know, rumors about...
7: I would bring it up
10: about,
7: if he hadn't.
10: Well, I just wouldn't make it a legitimate issue.
9: If he sleeps with anybody, he wants them just to know, I know it's small, so just
10: but like
9: it's
10: good. It's real good.
9: It's can good?
10: Do, yeah.
9: It can do.
10: I'm just saying, like, maybe he's like trying to overcompensate. I know that's a little Freudian, but.
9: Okay. Well, some things you should keep to yourself. Oh, he's on
7: some
9: his phone.
7: Some things you should only Google on your phone.
9: Yeah. Are you connected to the Wi-Fi?
7: Whoa.
9: What?
7: This is saying a quite different story.
10: Oh, it's quite large.
7: It's the opposite.
10: Oh, okay.
7: J-Lo couldn't handle it.
10: Okay, so...
7: According to the
10: I don't know how I mixed that up. Sorry, Mark.
9: Oh my gosh. That was a rat boy summer, apparently.
10: Rat boy?
9: Yeah.
10: More like a horse boy.
8: Wow. Yep, there was a specific number tied to it, but I'm not going to touch
10: what that. What is it?
8: I will just say
9: is it double digits?
10: Is it bigger than my foot?
9: Yes.
8: Yes.
9: Double digits?
10: It's bigger than my foot?
8: I don't know what size shoe
9: you're
8: in.
9: Well, no, nothing's bigger than your foot.
8: Not quite. Not quite.
10: Are you sure about that, Don?
8: Not quite the size of your shoe, but close. Let's do another blind date.
10: Like,
8: get
10: close.
8: Away from this as fast as we possibly can.
10: That's what J-Lo said.
9: Yeah.
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8: Let's do another blind item here. Oh, my goodness. Is it hot in here?
10: It's Happy Pride.
8: Yes. Because you're watching Blinded, you are not shocked to see the massive PR rehab piece from this former A-list actor we told you last week was going to be making a big comeback. His apology, in quotes, was so convoluted it actually made the problematic A-list TV and movie actor's similar piece from last week look even better.
9: Oh.
8: If you're watching Blinded, then you were not shocked to see a huge PR rehab piece from this former A-list actor we told you is making a big comeback. His apology, in quotes, was so convoluted, it actually made the problematic A-list TV and movie actor's similar piece from the week earlier look pretty good. So we got two people here, both doing the PR rehab bit. One we told you about, we told you about both of them last week. One's making a comeback. The other one is just trying to
10: move
8: things over. In a film.
10: Yeah. Is he also the subject of some weird-ass videos lately?
8: Oh. Videos?
10: It's not James Franco.
9: TikTok
8: no.
9: Videos?
8: This is not James Franco. Okay, oh, that is not the comeback we're talking about.
9: Armie Hammer?
8: Yep.
9: Okay.
8: Massive PR rehab piece. We told you he's making his comeback last week. Well, he just had a huge rehab piece from The Hollywood Reporter. We'll talk about that in a second. But his apology was so convoluted, it actually made the problematic A-list TV and movie actor's similar piece from last week look pretty good.
10: Who did we get last week?
8: The same exact thing happened last week.
9: Jonah Hill?
8: Nope.
9: Okay.
10: Kevin Spacey?
8: Nope. He wasn't. This guy was never, despite the conversation, he was never truly, truly, quote unquote, canceled.
10: Oh, okay.
8: It was just very much
10: like, ew.
8: He had some things he needed to smooth over, despite having probably the best financial year of his life.
9: Oh. Taylor Sheridan?
8: His ex-wife had a pretty good financial year, too.
9: Ryan.
10: Kevin Costner? Because of a movie?
8: No. She's a foreign-born singer. Because of him, she had a pretty good year.
9: Javier Bardem?
10: Because of him.
8: So last week, we got another rehab piece from an A-list TV and movie actor who had a very good year despite, you know, having a lot of controversy around him.
9: Never mind.
8: His foreign-born A-list singing ex-wife also had a pretty good year because she was singing a lot about him.
9: Oh,
10: Harbour.
8: There you go.
10: David Harbour.
9: Oh.
8: Again, that is, it's been 2 weeks and it's been two big PR rehab pieces. One was on Variety for David Harbour. His was, again, I guess an apology in a sense. But it actually looked good when it was compared to what Armie Hammer just did with The Hollywood Reporter. Did you guys happen to have dive into this at all or see this discussion?
9: Yeah, a little bit.
8: Did you hear his quote-unquote apology?
9: I think I was focusing more on, like, that he said he isn't inheriting any money from his oil tycoon dad.
8: Oh.
9: But let's see, what else did he say?
8: Yeah, he's basically, you know, trying to make us feel like, he's just one of us, I guess. He doesn't have a bunch of money, even though his dad is an oil tycoon.
9: He took care of his dad while he was sick.
8: Yeah.
9: That's the part that I remember. And I'm like, oh, are we supposed to, you know, now we're supposed to feel for him or think he's a good guy?
8: His biggest quote was, in talking about the scandal a little bit, he just basically said I had some really bad people in my life at that time.
9: Oh, right.
8: And he said, I'll take ownership that I made problems for myself. But then he went on to basically say those problems were created by the other people in his life. Mm. And then these narratives that weren't real and didn't actually happen.
9: Mm. Okay.
8: It's quite the apology.
9: Mm, wow.
10: Yeah. Good luck to you. And also,
9: he has three projects coming out.
8: This most recent one is Citizen Vigilante, where he plays a vigilante, and he's a citizen.
9: Okay.
10: Again, he didn't, I mean, like, it feels like in Hollywood, these guys are always going to come back, assuming there was no legal judgment against them. And mm-hmm. even in that case, well, it seems like even if there's like legal problems, that's not necessarily a guarantee that they're going to go away. So I guess I'm not at all surprised that he's, you know, he'll be fully rehabilitated within the next couple of years. People completely move on. And
9: I mean, he also kind of the whole like
10: not that that's
9: Hannibal
10: a good thing.
9: Fantasy thing. He really dives into that and like makes fun of it.
10: Of course, he's because that takes away from the actual allegations of, you know,
9: abuse
10: or.
8: There were rape allegations. Like it was said, I mean, it was that people said that. I mean, that was something he was accused
9: of.
8: The
9: woman he had an affair with for 4 years.
10: If you focus on the absurd thing.
8: Exactly.
9: Yeah.
10: Then people don't have time to. And they don't. They're not. Most people, if they think of anything connected to Armie Hammer, it's cannibal.
9: Yeah.
10: So they don't know the other stuff.
9: Exactly.
10: And so they're not going to question any of that. Which is sad.
8: And Is he that great of an actor that we absolutely have to have Armie Hammer back on our screens?
9: I don't think so.
10: Although he was at the time, not that I'm not judging his actual acting ability because I don't really know that I could give you an educated, thoughtful answer on that. But in terms of his Hollywood star, he was at that moment where his career could have gone in a much higher place.
9: I mean, Call Me By Your Name is his biggest success.
10: Because what was the movie that he had to leave?
9: Lone Ranger?
8: Well, no, that was 4 years earlier than Call Me By Your Name. Oh. So, yeah, that was his big, like, he was in Social Network, his big kind of blockbuster.
10: There was a film they had to recast.
8: Yeah, well, he was recast. There were two films he had to back out of. Shotgun Wedding, speaking of J-Lo, that was one where Josh Duhamel ended up getting the role. And then the other one was The Offer, the one about the Godfather movie.
10: Yeah, and like, who was the actor? Godfather. Like, it wasn't Jeremy Irons, but...
8: I don't remember
9: Jeremy
8: who took
9: Strong?
8: Over, but those were the two big movies. Miles Teller, I think, maybe took over that one.
9: Okay.
8: I don't know. But I know those were the two movies he basically backed out of because of all of this controversy. But then he was also in The Man from U.N.C.L.E.
10: Will Arnett.
8: Oh, Will Arnett.
10: I'm sorry. The film Next Goal Wins had to be reshot with Will Arnett taking over. Sorry. I interrupted you.
8: No, he was in A Man from U.N.C.L.E. with Henry Cavill when both their careers were pretty young with Alicia Vikander and Elizabeth Debicki as well. So both, there are a lot of people that were on a very high trajectory coming out of that film.
9: And
8: he went the opposite way for obvious reasons. Mm. So there you go. That's our latest on Mr. Hammer. Speaking of legal issues, we are just going to chat about this real quick. It's not really a blind item, but... We told you to be on the lookout for the fact that it might be much sooner rather than later that Mr. P. Diddy has been released. And we just got word yesterday that once again, for the second time, his release date has been pushed up early February, I guess late February 2028. Less than 2 years away.
9: I mean, when you look at what he was really charged with, which was essentially, you know, taking a sex worker over state lines, or was he even charged with that? I mean, it was like everything he was accused of, he did not get convicted of. So those charges, if you just look at those and the reason why he's in prison, we want to think about the whole big picture and. Yep. You know, we want to think about, like, we want him to be in prison forever, but he wasn't convicted of those charges.
8: The two felonies were for the, exactly what you said, transporting individuals from state lines for the purpose of prostitution. That was a violation of the Mann Act.
9: Mm-hmm.
10: I will say there is a lot of pending litigation or litigation under investigation or allegations under investigation. So I don't know, and I honestly... don't remember how much of that is state versus federal. I think it's all state stuff. And I don't remember, like, I feel like there are actual criminal investigations going on still. Mm-hmm. But I know there's also civil litigation. So it's not like this case is completely over for him. And he will be paying lawyers for a while to come, it seems like. Not that that's solace for the victims.
9: Right.
10: But maybe, you know, it means there could be future consequences.
9: Mm-hmm. And I hope so. The story in particular I'm thinking of with the male he was like a publicist, someone close to him, and just like really heinous things that he did to him.
8: Well, we've also told you in the Blinded by the Item that there's maybe already talks of the comeback tour for Diddy and who might be involved with that, including people that have spoken, or at least when they've had the opportunity to speak against them, some of the things he's done, they did not take the opportunity to speak against it. And if anything, they defended, most notably Usher. So.
9: Wow.
10: Do you think people like that are playing a different game to try to avoid any...
8: Well,
10: you know,
8: I think if
10: getting
8: you believe,
10: on his bad side.
8: If you believe the Blind Items, that is something that is happening right now. There's a lot of jockeying for, okay, what do you want to say? What don't you want to say? Because
10: they know he's going to be out.
8: And he's still going to have a lot of influence.
9: Mm.
8: So.
9: It's crazy.
8: It is.
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0: High school. And I was supposed to take a test.
1: I was making it work again.
9: That's right. Making it work.
0: Then I fell off a cliff with Leonardo DiCaprio.
1: Do you know what this dream means?
2: Dreamweaver Dawn. Dreamweaver Dawn.
9: Yeah.
10: You want to interpret some dreams, girl?
9: I do.
10: Dreams, girl. Get it. Okay. When people send Dawn dreams, she interprets them at some point. And then we listen and we go, whoa, that's interesting. And then more people do it. And you can find out how you can submit a dream to Dawn in mere moments. But first, let's get right to the dreams. We have a dream that listener Sharon submitted, and it goes like this. Dear Dawn, I was told that a local politician was a cousin of mine. Hmm. Right face, but the name was of a famous actress.
9: Oh, okay.
10: Wait, that's her dream?
9: That's her dream. It's a little short.
10: Oh, it's very
9: but
10: to
9: if it's
10: the point.
9: The only thing you remember, Sharon, let's break it down here. So you got to think about what a politician would mean in a dream. And, you know, just it is simply a part of yourself that is the key to planning and organizing your life, okay? Also, a little bit of your inner authority. And so that's something new for you that you've discovered that is like, oh, I have this inner authority that's actually, I'm finding within myself that I have everything together. That's not something that has happened in the past for you. You've kind of felt a little bit all over the place before. So you're acknowledging your soul is that you have this part of you that is holding everything together, the key to planning. And, but also you do take pride in this. You're like, oh, I can put this together and put my life together. But then there is a part of you that feels like it's not real. It's imaginary. And that has to do with dreaming of a famous actress, because when we dream of actors and actresses, it's an imagined part of yourself you're dreaming of, because we don't actually know them. You know, even though you think you really know Taylor Swift or whoever, you don't. It's actually in the dream world, it's like something that isn't real. It's an imaginary person. Mm. So you're kind of still trying to convince yourself that you have this person within you that can really organize and plan. So that's the long and short of it, Sharon.
10: All right. Hopefully that rang a bell, Sharon, darling. Thank you for that wonderful dream. Let's move on to another dream, this time from listener Lindsay. She says, Dear Dawn, my adult daughter called me when I picked up, she said she'd been in a plane crash over the ocean and she was in the water and it was freezing cold.
9: Oh, gosh.
10: She said she could see lights off in the distance, but she didn't think she was going to make it. I told her, hang on, and I was going to find a way to get out there. I figured out how to fly through the air over the top of the water, only now I was also carrying a baby.
9: Oh.
10: I got to the scene of the crash where I found the flight attendant helping people onto a floating wreck, but I didn't know where my daughter was. Suddenly, my phone went off again, and it was a FaceTime video being taken by someone else on a ship out in the ocean. They showed me that she was naked and chained to a pole on the ground next to dead people. What is going on in this dream?
9: That sounds terrifying.
10: She was still alive, but just barely. I looked at the faces of the flight attendant and knew they thought there was no way she was going to make it. When I told my husband about this dream, he said, what would Dawn say? So I recorded a voice memo of what I think you'll say.
9: Oh.
10: I'll let you know if you were close.
9: Ooh, fun. Okay, let's see if I can come up with the answer according to what you think I'll say. So we have to look at the main symbols in this. There is an accident of some sort in the water. So we have water. We have your child. And then we have the aftermath of trying to rescue, you know, the child.
10: Yeah.
9: So your child in the dream is not your actual child. It's actually a developing idea that you're trying to manage. So think of like a new skill that you're practicing that could become like an aspect of yourself. So it is something that you found is kind of advanced and you feel overwhelmed, because when we're in water in a dream, if you're like skiing on top of it, you are sailing through conscious life, because water is conscious life. But it was so bad that it's like you feel so overwhelmed by this new thing you're doing, this new idea. It's a challenge to you, but you're like, oh my gosh, I have to come in and rescue myself. Okay. So also, whenever you see your daughter and she sees, like, it's like there's no hope, but then there's a light in the distance, that is your lack of awareness mm-hmm. about how to fix this problem. And then you have a bit of hope. You're like, wait a minute, I think I can fix this and make this work this into my life. So you're not seeing it. You're going to be able to solve the problem. And you know that you're just not there yet. And you're taking it really seriously. It is consuming all parts of yourself because you had to call on your inner healer, which is the nurse. Okay, that's the person, you know, physician, heal thyself. So you know that you can get yourself out of this and rescue yourself from being overwhelmed. But the stress of all of this, it's making you feel sort of trapped, guarded, and vulnerable. That's mm-hmm. why your daughter is naked in the dream and chained to the pole. The dead people in the dream, that is just a change that you fear. That is a permanent change. But you do see some hope in how to, you know, rescue your real self from this. This is all very cinematic. Our drains.
10: Very dramatic.
9: Our brains are very dramatic and cinematic. So it's about that new developing thing you're doing and how you feel overwhelmed by it. But you know you're going to get through it eventually.
10: Okay. Like you said, it sounds very dramatic, but yes. I bet this will all make sense. It'll be interesting to see if Lindsay was spot on with your interpretation.
9: Yes.
10: And perhaps she'll shoot you an email and let you know. That'd be great to hear.
9: Yeah.
10: Every week at this time, Dawn interprets dreams. And we've got another dream for you. This one comes from Brenda. Brenda.
9: Brenda.
10: It's Brenda. But
9: Brenda.
10: Brenda, darling. Her dream goes like this. Dear Dawn. Dream! I was walking behind my nephew and his friend. Mm. He had his sister on his back, giving her a piggyback ride. He was his age now, 30-ish, but his sister was like 8 years old. She's only 3 years younger than him in normal life. My brother-in-law was walking a bit ahead of us. My nephew was sneaking, holding his friend's hand. His friend is a guy, and it's not okay to be gay in my in-laws' family.
9: Oh, happy pride.
10: Happy pride.
9: Oh, well,
10: well, that's
9: you know.
10: Sad, Brenda, but I bet it doesn't have anything to do, Dawn, no. with that actual family.
9: No, let's break it down here. So... children in a dream, even if they aren't your own, kids are developing ideas, new ideas. So sort of like Lindsay before, there's something new that's come into your life and it really can develop into like another aspect of yourself. So this isn't something that's just like a little hobby here. This is like, you know, something that's going to develop into maybe the new you that's always growing and changing. So, and then let's get to the, so the sister on the back, that's really just subconscious and conscious mind, you know, coming together to create something new. The reason why she's eight, you know, your conscious part of yourself hasn't really caught up to what your subconscious wants. That's why your nephew's older and she's younger. And let's talk about the hand holding. Okay. This is something, the thing that you're trying to do, it's your desire to have something new come into your life, and you want your subconscious and conscious mind to join together. So it's like creates a couple. But you feel like before you were feeling stagnant in your life, mm-hmm. and you wanted something in your life. You've been like, I gotta do something new, you know, and so you're starting to develop and foster these new ideas. But... you're the type of person who I am like this too. If you start something new, you don't want to broadcast it to the world in case maybe it doesn't work out and you mm-hmm. fail,
10: yeah,
9: you know?
10: Of course.
9: So you feel trepidatious about discussing it with anyone. And that is why the hand holding is secret. It relates to yourself and what you share with other people. It might be like, hey, I want to go back to school and, you know, get my master's degree, or I want to learn a new language or become a doula or, you know, get into a new group of some sort that I really, really am interested in. But you've had that I've got to do something now feeling for a while, and it's just starting to come together, but you're not willing to share it with other people yet.
10: Okay.
9: Hopefully that makes sense, Brenda.
10: Yeah. Oh, I bet it does. And Brenda, let's hope that, I don't know if your nephew is holding hands with a guy that his family at some point will be approving of this as it should be.
9: Yeah. So we treat any like couple situation as the subconscious and conscious mind. You know, they join together to create something new, which is a new idea, which that's why if you dream about being pregnant, you know, it's like the baby is the new idea.
10: Yeah.
9: So ultimately, you know, couples will create new people.
3: 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Lee Finke was raised in Maple Grove, graduated from Bethel, and in 2022 became the first out trans woman to be elected to the Minnesota legislature, representing District 66A in the House of Representatives. In 2023, she was named Minnesota's Woman of the Year by USA Today and has served as chair of the Queer Legislators Caucus and currently serves as the House Chair of the Reproductive Freedom Caucus. In 2023, she was also named a Children's Health Hero by Children's Minnesota, an award given to legislators who champion child health issues at the Minnesota Capitol. Thank you, Lee Finke, and thank you, My Talkers, for listening to Pride Speaks. See all the ways we're celebrating Pride this month at mytalk1071.com, keyword Pride.
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18: 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I don't understand it.
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10: Every day we scour the interwebs for 1 star reviews. 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
9: It is something that happens a lot in summertime, and that is Renaissance festivals across the USA.
10: All right, RenFest, and I'm going to take us to another of America's landmarks in honor of our 250th anniversary. It's the Betsy Ross House. Yes, the house where Betsy Ross herself sewed the first American flag.
9: Well, that sounds like a relaxing, nice place that no one would have a problem with.
10: Oh, but they do, Dawn. Okay. Don't underestimate the power of 1 star reviews.
9: Okay.
10: And that's where we'll begin. In fact, we'll start with a lady by the name of Haley, who gave Betsy Ross's house, can you believe it, a 1 star review.
23: Okay. I was excited to bring my visiting family members to see the museum, but was really uncomfortable once noticing the employee working, a woman with clear glasses, was the woman who tried to hit our car and road raged against us. I hope she has a better day and learns to drive safely. You never know where your actions might have negative consequences.
9: Okay,
10: ma'am, what? So apparently, I don't know what happened. Somebody road raged on her while she was headed to the Betsy Ross house, and this woman got out and then went like, hi, how can I help you? I mean, that'd be a little awkward if indeed that is the case. Also, that would be like a matter for law enforcement. I don't know that I would bring that to the comments, is all, or the reviews.
9: Yeah, because it's not telling us anything about the actual place.
10: Honey, we can't go to the Betsy Ross house because Haley... Oh, got road raged by Ethel, who runs the gift store.
9: It's amazing she did because she has clear glasses.
10: Yeah, I mean, exactly. Maybe
9: she
10: the
9: meant
10: prescription,
9: rims, but yeah,
10: the prescription is off. Maybe.
9: Yeah, maybe.
10: Again, I just don't feel like that's helping me as a tourist know how my trip through the Betsy Ross house is going to go. It would help me on the road prior to
9: maybe Haley's
10: to keep
9: waiting
10: an eye
9: for you.
10: out on. The lady with the clear glasses.
9: Okay. All right. Well, let's go to a Renaissance festival, shall we? It's the Colorado RenFest. And Stacy has some opinions. Here's her 1 star review.
25: My last time going to the RenFen. It's about 10 years since I went last, so I get that things will have changed. But today was proof that things don't always change for the better. Google Maps said the drive should take 1 hour 15 minutes. Yeah, no. We spent 3 hours driving, most in bumper to bumper. I would have turned around if we hadn't made the mistake of buying our tickets at King Scoopers. Supers. King Supers already. I think that's a grocery store. The festival itself was wall-to-wall people. You couldn't get into shops. The line for turkey legs stretched forever, and walking was shoulder to shoulder. Not fun. But you aren't missing much, as many of the unique craftsmen are no longer there. At least the people watching was good, as the festival now seems to be a place to wear any costume you have, regardless of whether it's Renaissance or not. More like Halloween. The Renaissance Festival is no longer the cool experience it used to be. Okay.
10: Was it cool?
9: Stacy, I think you're just mad because you were surprised that a summer event was crowded.
10: Yeah. I mean, most of them are kind of dusty.
9: You know, people want to go to this thing. It's you got to wait in line. But it looks like, you know, for me, if I bought some tickets and I was miserable waiting in bumper to bumper traffic, I would say, oh, well, and I would turn around. It's kind of your fault. Like, just leave the line. Isn't it worth it? Your peace, you know?
10: Yeah. I mean, maybe they are living on a memory and times change.
9: Yeah, that's true.
10: And the Renaissance Festival of your youth is not going to be with. They are living on a memory and times change.
9: Yeah, that's true.
10: And the Renaissance Festival of your youth is not going to be with us any longer, I imagine.
9: Yeah.
10: So, well, good luck to you, Stacey. All right, let's go back.

0: I'm very disappointed. You know, I asked for a refund, and the staff was very rude. And when I asked, they were rude. Look, they was rude. And then I showed my military ID, and I didn't get no discount. That staff's real rude. Okay, well, Chef Charles, first of all, thank you for your service.
1: And
0: second of all,
1: I really think that he should have gotten a discount, but that's the only part of this review that's valid.
0: Well, again, thank you for your service. I don't know if they give a military discount at the Betsy Ross House. I don't know what kind of official experience that is. It might be a private thing, and they might not have a discount. So, you know, that sucks, sure. But also, they can fly whatever flags they want to.
1: Yeah. Yeah. And
0: I mean, again, the lady, it's a house where a lady made a flag.
1: Right.
0: Would it surprise you to learn they might have other flags there, too?
1: And that Ukraine flag isn't hurting you.
0: No.
1: I think they're trying to show support.
0: Yeah, they fly other flags, too. I'm not going to get into it. Happy Pride. And people were bitching about other flags.
1: Okay. If you like one particular flag, focus on that one.
0: Yeah. I mean, if your world is so small that you can't live in one that has other flags, I kind of feel like that's on you.
1: You might want to just go live in one of those bunkers I talked about yesterday.
0: Yeah, and fight with your neighbors.
2: Yeah. Listen up, let me tell you a story.
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10: In classrooms across the country, chronic absenteeism is on the rise.
11: Sophia A, grade 4, absent.
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4: ABC News, I'm Dave Packer. Both President Trump and Iran's president say they've signed a peace deal that includes lifting the American blockade of Iranian ports, rewarding Iran for the reopening of the Strait of Hormuz, and laying the groundwork for future talks about their nuclear program. ABC's Rachel Scott.
5: As part of these talks, the U.S. would help create a $300 billion fund to help Iran rebuild. The administration says this would not be taxpayer money, but some Republicans are outraged. Senator Bill Cassidy saying Reagan is rolling over in his grave, calling this the worst foreign policy blunder in decades.
4: Arthur has been downgraded to a tropical depression, weakening as it heads toward the Gulf Coast. But in the Midwest, powerful storms overnight, possible tornadoes spotted late Wednesday in Charleston and Effingham, Illinois. A runway at New York's LaGuardia Airport closed because of a 2-inch depression next to it. This is the same runway temporarily closed because of a sinkhole last month. This is ABC News.
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8: It's the Jason Matheson Show Replay, where talk is fun. My talk, everything entertainment. We are walking on sunshine on this Wednesday, June 17th, 2026. Hello, everybody. Welcome to the Jason Matheson Show. I'm Jace, and right over there, say hello to my friend and America's buddy, Colleen Lindstrom.
7: Oh, good morning, buddies.
8: Good morning, buddy. And she is an award-winning producer and a humanitarian. Welcome back from New York City, Holla Roberts!
7: Woo-hee! I'm so happy to have her back.
8: Cheers, everyone.
7: Cheers.
8: Welcome back, Holly Roberts.
9: Cheers. I'm happy to be back.
8: We missed you in the New York City.
9: Eating
8: your street meat.
9: Mm-hmm. That's right. Hey, street meat is delicious. Yes. Sometimes you just need a salty hit of something.
10: Hard agree. Yeah. Put that sausage in your mouth.
8: There is... Okay, 6:01.
10: Yep. Mm-hmm. Okay. Mm-hmm. Starting early.
8: Starting early, everyone. How was it? Did you get arrested? How was the awards? What'd you eat? Where'd you see? Did you get arrested?
9: If I got arrested, I wouldn't be here. And I would have been like, Lauren, can you fill in for me again?
8: Yeah.
9: Shout out to her for filling in for me for the past couple of days.
10: Yeah, big shout out to Lauren.
9: Oh,
10: she did great.
9: Well, where do we start? The actual award itself?
8: Sure.
10: Yeah, you guide us. We are on this ride with you.
9: Because I took advantage of the company flying me out and extended it to a couple extra days of personal vacation. But yesterday was the actual Gracie Award. The luncheon is at Cipriani. How do we say this?
10: Cipriani.
9: Is it Cipriani with a hard C? Thank you.
10: Because it's Italian.
9: It's Italian.
10: Fancy.
8: It's fancy.
9: Oh, I'm sure that's exactly how they wanted to say. So it was a lovely ceremony. Rebecca Vargas was the MC.
10: Okay, so thank you, because I was just going to say, like, drop the celebs that were there.
9: And she's from here, I think. She said her mom worked for the Pioneer Press.
10: Oh.
9: I had no idea. She passed me and I wanted to say, I'm from Minnesota.
11: Hi.
9: I didn't, though.
11: Hi.
9: My
11: name's Holly. I was on Who Wants to Be a Millionaire.
10: Girl, you know I would have done that.
9: I live in St. Paul, too.
10: Yeah.
9: Isn't that great?
10: Yeah.
9: Isn't that great? Yeah, the award ceremony was wonderful. Gloria Steinem was there getting their first Lifetime Achievement Award.
10: Okay, what? That would be, that's where I would plot.
9: She just sat in the front, though.
10: Yeah.
9: She's 92 years old.
2: Yeah, girl.
9: So
2: leave her be.
9: The woman that received an award alongside her, they worked together, and they're like, we're not going to make Gloria get out of her seat.
2: No. You don't do that. Yeah. Just let her be.
10: Being in the room and breathing the same air and knowing that you're, you know, getting an award that she's also receiving.
2: Yeah.
10: It's kind of big.
2: Yeah.
9: It is, and it's fun. And they, you know, you sit at the table, you get a nice luncheon, a nice slice of sea bass, and then you have to get up
10: delicious
9: on stage.
10: Delicious sea bass.
9: They caught me a delicious bass. And then you walk up on stage with your group and they hand you an award, and it's very lovely being in a room with women who are working in media telling wonderful stories. Now, a lot of these stories are really meaningful and serious that people are being awarded for.
2: Yeah. Mm-hmm.
10: Then there's my talk.
9: And then there's us in the back talking to the guy across the table. I'm like, well, what do you guys talk about? I'm like, well, you know, talked about a Bigfoot tracker last week. I thought that was very exciting. If you want to follow it, let's go to the app and we're going to find it.
10: Squatch Watch.
9: That's right. It's Squatch Watch Summer. The one thing I was nervous about, though, was my outfit. Because I bought it at the last minute. I thought, I'm going to be staying in Midtown near Fifth Avenue.
2: Yeah.
9: Certainly there's going to be wonderful opportunities for shopping that don't exist here in Minneapolis. Maybe I'll find something a little treat.
2: Yeah.
9: I'm here to tell you.
2: No.
9: Shopping on Fifth Avenue sucks.
2: Oh.
9: Oh my gosh. There is no selection. What limited selection they do have, they don't have in your size.
10: Ugh.
2: Really?
9: Yeah.
2: Really?
9: I was walking up and down that street on Monday night in a panic.
10: You were like, get just something, anything.
9: I'm like, I need to cover my boobs, and the stores are closing at 8.
10: Oh, my gosh.
9: And I found a shirt. I had the bottoms already, but I found a shirt. But the thing was, it started coming undone. Just floating in the air, you know? Just the buttons weren't very sturdy.
10: Oh, no.
9: And I was just concerned that my situation was going to pop out, because I also decided it was a good idea not to wear a bra.
10: Oh, Holly. You did text me that, and I was like, girl, give him a show.
2: Yeah.
10: I didn't realize how imminent that fear was.
2: Show Gloria your boobies.
10: Yeah, she'll appreciate it.
9: That's right. Feminism.
10: Yes. She's like, you burned your bra already.
9: I did. I just had little stickums on my boobies. So I was concerned the whole time walking on stage. That you walk across the stage, they announce your name, and then they hand you the award, and then you have to stand on stage.
10: Mm-hmm.
9: The whole time, I'm just kind of looking down with my side eye, worrying that did my shirt come undone?
10: Oh, my gosh. Oh, my word, Holly.
2: It just pops out.
9: Yeah. I'm like, oh, my
2: right
9: gosh.
2: In front of Gloria Steinem. Right in front of Gloria Steinem.
9: I mean, look.
2: Yeah.
9: She maybe would have appreciated it. Not wearing a bra.
10: Again, I think that liberating. Mm-hmm. Just liberating.
2: And in true Holly Roberts fashion, few humans can make my husband laugh out loud like Holly Roberts. Your observation, my favorite, and it was mine too. My favorite observation from you is what you posted on Instagram connected to a picture of you and Fallon, who also got a Gracie yesterday. I hope you enjoyed the beet salad because that made Colin laugh out loud. We were at dinner last night and Colin goes, I love that woman. I go, I know. I hope you enjoyed the beet salad, Fallon.
10: So good.
9: I hope she did.
2: Complimentary beet salad.
9: And that was the first time that I met Fallon. And I did. I was like, uh-oh. Was I too familiar? Because I did tell her, I'm like, look, girl, I'm worried my shirt is going to pop off.
10: Oh.
9: So if you see a nipple.
2: Oh, no.
10: No, she, if, okay. That is right. That is her speed.
9: Okay, because I'm like, if you see a nipple. Please let a girl know. Now, I know you're busy because you're at your special table with all your people, and I love that for you, but just be on the lookout for me, okay?
2: Yeah.
9: Please, I just met you.
10: Be
9: and
10: on nipple watch.
9: Like, what?
10: Help a girl out.
2: No.
9: Oh.
2: That's totally her speed.
10: Yeah.
9: Well, great. Then
2: totally her
9: I
2: speed.
9: I love it.
10: Yeah. I love it. Terrific.
9: Terrific.
2: Oh, 2 days. I'm not saying things out of school. The day, I actually think, Holly, the day she left, she wore, she gets a lot of her her on-air stuff from Rent the Runway, but she does this rental company.
9: Like Newly or something like
2: something
9: that.
2: Something like that. Yeah. And she had this outfit, and Holly, it was loose in the front, and then the mic weighed it down, down the top. So the whole time, she put her hair strategically over her left boob because she was afraid if she would move on the couch a certain way, bada boom, bada bing.
10: Bada boob. Bada boob, bada bing.
2: There's her boob.
9: Hey!
2: So no, you're in good company. Okay. She feels you.
9: Yeah. Luckily.
2: Oh, I shouldn't have used that phrase, but you know.
9: Yeah. Yes. Luckily, that wasn't the case. And she looked beautiful, and she won her award, too. So it was nice having Minneapolis radio be represented in the room at the Gracies yesterday.
2: It's a pretty, you've been there. We went a couple of years ago. It's a real, for an award presentation, which sometimes they can be sterile and truly not a lot of fun. It's a really nice ceremony, isn't it, Holly?
9: It's a lovely ceremony.
2: It's a lovely ceremony.
9: Let me just shout out to the producers of the Gracies Luncheon. It was efficient.
2: Girl.
9: It was in, it was out. They had good time speeches, meaningful presenters coming up on stage. And it was, so congratulations to them for putting on a wonderful event.
10: Well, and it's in such a beautiful room. I mean, when they it used to be in a hotel ballroom. And then when they moved it to Cipriani, it just elevated it just that much more.
9: And Cipriani's an old bank.
10: Yeah.
2: Mm-hmm.
9: An old savings.
10: It's got a vibe.
9: Yes.
2: Because to brag on you too, Colleen, you're a winner. You are a Gracie Award
10: Thank
2: winner.
10: Thank you,
2: as well.
10: Yes.
2: And you've been to that ceremony. More than, how many times have you gone?
10: I've gone twice. I've won four.
2: Yeah. Well, listen to that.
9: Oh, no big deal.
2: Listen to that, Holly. Yeah, no big deal.
10: They sent me two times.
9: He just rolls up to the dinner table and just,
10: listen, you guys, I don't have much.
2: With her four awards, she just puts all four. Hold on a minute. Can you move your beet salad in the bread basket?
10: I don't have much, but I do have four Gracies. Thank you.
2: I know what Colleen wants to know, and it's the same thing I want to know out of all of your stories, of your backpack, of New York stories. I know the thing that we wanted, other than the award and to celebrate you. Oh, pause. I'm going to pause my own pause.
10: Mm-hmm.
2: You're going to be mad at us, Holly. So we're just going to tattle on ourselves.
10: Yeah.
2: You're not going to like what we did.
9: Oh, God.
2: You're not going to be happy with us. But before Phil Jones can tell you, we're going to tell you, we did an entire segment on the first day of your departure celebrating you.
10: We just bragged on you, talked about how much we love you.
2: Yes.
10: Because we knew that if we did it while you were here, you'd feel awkward. And so.
2: And you would never allow.
10: It would be like the Don Pablo's birthday song. And I was like, you know what? We don't need to do that to Holly.
2: Nope.
10: Let's do it while she's not here. We're going to brag on her behind her back.
2: Mm-hmm.
10: And then you can listen to it in a quiet moment.
2: At your leisure.
10: At your leisure.
2: At your leisure.
9: Well, that is lovely, guys.
10: We said all of our nice things about you.
9: Because I wouldn't be winning this without you, Jason, Colleen, people like Alexis, Bradley, all the people that I've gotten to produce at My Talk, because I've produced every single show here.
10: You kind of have.
2: Yeah.
9: Yes.
10: Our girl gets around.
9: Over the course of my time at My Talk.
2: A little streetwalkerish. Go ahead. I'm sorry.
10: It's fine.
2: Go ahead.
10: It's fine.
9: I'm a slut for My Talk.
10: She is. She is. And
2: but
10: that,
2: you have.
10: And
9: yes.
10: that is going to be our state fair t-shirt.
2: That's right. There it is.
9: Send that off to Brooke.
10: Yes, she'll love it.
9: But sincerely, being a producer, and I wrote this on social media, and I mean this
2: beautiful.
9: Truly, absolutely, is that I hope whenever somebody works with me in this capacity, that you feel like you get to show up as the best version of yourself.
10: Girl.
9: And when and if you feel that way, then I'm doing my job.
10: I'm so glad you just said that, because that is exactly what I said about you behind your back. I said, Holly makes everybody better, because you do show up and you shine the light on everybody who's working with you, and you yes and the heck out of everything. And it is a damn joy to work beside you.
2: And I seconded that. And so Colleen told you one thing of that whole segment that we talked nice about you. I will now give one thing that I said to you, to your face. Well, not really to your face. We're on a camera. But anyway, and that is the only positive thing to come from the nightmare that was the top of this year was the fact that I've gotten closer to you. And that's been a gift wrapped in a nice little box with a really pretty bow on it. So
9: it's like a Rumaki treasure.
2: That's right.
9: Likewise. Excellent. Mm. Yeah. So I appreciate the support and the management support as well. Amy and Dan supporting me too in all of this. So it was a wonderful treat. And the beet salad was good.
10: Just remember you ate it because today you're going to probably see a little evidence and you're going to want to remind yourself because you're going to think you're dying. You're not. It's the beets.
9: Thank you. I'm not going to WebMD myself.
2: Don't. No. That's the reason Oprah doesn't like beet salad. She ate beet salad one time with Gail. There was another episode of the Oprah Winfrey Show that I remember. And Oprah came on the next day and said she freaked out because her pee was rough.
10: I mean,
2: that's why I don't eat beets, because Oprah told me it freaks me out with my pee.
10: You just got to write yourself a note.
2: That's right. A little post-it on the bathroom wall. When we come back, it's the thing that we want to know the most about from Holly's weekend in New York. Holly was there front, center, left, and right when the Knicks won. What was it like from Holly's perspective when we return?
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17: 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Woman 1 says, "Cold day, huh?" Woman 2, "What's that?" Woman 1, "Kinda cold today." Woman 2, "Yeah, wasn't expecting that." Woman 1, "What is it, 47 degrees? 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At least it's not raining. Woman 2, "That would be sad." Woman 1, "So sad." Woman 2, "The weather." 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
5: And if you think that I'm still holding on to something, you should go and love yourself. When you told me that you hated my friends, the only problem was with you and not them.
2: Holly is back, everyone. Yeah. I know, Lil Jon. We're excited, too. Welcome back to the show. Holly was in New York City winning a big old Gracie Award. And while she was there, she experienced many things, including the New York Knicks winning. Holly, what was that like?
9: Wow, what a game. The New York Knicks coming from behind once again to win against the San Antonio Spurs, taking home the NBA championship, and the town went wild.
2: Oh,
10: Holly, this is like all you wanted.
9: It really was.
10: Honestly, this is all you wanted.
2: The beet salad, this.
10: Ew. Yes. She got everything she wanted.
9: The game started, 8:30 local time, and we were walking back from dinner. We wanted to go by Madison Square Garden to check out the scene because the Knicks weren't playing in New York. They were playing in San Antonio, and was like, okay, well, let's just get, you know, some man on the street footage. The dang street was closed off starting on 8th Avenue.
10: Oh, they were ready.
9: The police mm-hmm. were out in full force. So starting from about the end of the High Line near Madison Square Garden, we were trying to get a friend home on the subway because he lives in Brooklyn, and they had police had it barricaded so that you couldn't even enter into the city, into the center. They were blocking all pedestrians, so you wow. had to just walk up and down the street. We couldn't get to a subway station until Times Square to drop off the friend. We could barely even walk there. I mean, that scene was chaotic. So the city was ready for whatever was going to happen. Whether they won or they lost, there was a lot of overtime for NYPD.
10: Oh, wow.
9: On Saturday night. So we went back to the hotel and we watched the rest of the game. Immediately when the Knicks won, the whole city erupted. You could hear it outside of the hotel room. We immediately put on some pants and went downstairs.
10: That is so cool.
9: And then people just started rushing towards Times Square. They were either rushing toward Times Square or Madison Square Garden. And it was herds of people. Herds of people.
10: That is
9: just
10: wild.
9: So excited. And I'm sure you guys have seen the footage from all over New York City. So many watch yeah. parties on the street. So many people erupting in celebration. And it was all good, joyful mayhem. I even talked to an NYPD officer on the street, and he just started talking to me, and he was so excited. He's like, it's been over 50 years since the Knicks won the championship, and you could tell he was joyful. He was also on the job, but he was joyful.
10: That's the thing that I love, is that these NYPD officers, many of they all care too.
9: Yes.
10: Right? Like, they're all amped and excited, but they also have to maintain the integrity and safety of the area.
2: Yeah.
10: But, you know, they probably understand the excitement. Like, to your point, talking to that NYPD officer, that excitement is real and palpable for everybody.
9: Yeah.
2: Oh, well, how was Chip?
9: Oh, he was excited. He's the one who's a Fairweather fan. Look, this was exciting sports. Sometimes sports aren't exciting. You know when you go and watch a Super Bowl party and the game is just a total dud?
2: Yeah.
10: Yep.
9: And you're like, the most exciting thing is this Dorito that I'm going to put in my mouth.
2: Mm-hmm. Wasn't last year's, this past year, Super Bowl was kind of a dud, wasn't it?
9: Yeah.
2: If I remember correctly. Yeah.
9: Boring. This was exciting sportsmanship. So this was a really thrilling series. And that the Knicks won, there's going to be a ticker tape parade tomorrow in Manhattan. So I think that basically
10: I'm
9: New York
10: so
9: City.
10: I'm so bummed that you're not there for that.
2: I know.
9: I was talking to him, like, do you have to leave? I'm like, well, do you want to talk to my boss and tell them I need to stay?
10: Get some extra vacation?
9: That's very exciting. I don't think that New York City has had a parade like this for a sports championship probably in about 15 years. I think the Yankees were the last team to win something big like this.
2: That's so exciting for them and those fans. They deserve it, man. They deserve it.
9: Oh, yeah.
2: They've been the butt of jokes, late night jokes for years.
9: And the merch was flying off the hook. Well, speaking of Fifth Avenue, there's an NBA store on Fifth Avenue in Manhattan, and the line to get into the store.
10: Oh, my gosh.
9: Because they're selling exclusive NBA New York Knicks championship merch. It just wrapped around for past the block. I mean, it practically was going to the river.
10: You were like, what's this hot club?
9: Yeah. Right. What's going on?
2: New York's hottest club is the NBA store.
9: Is buying a t-shirt.
10: It has everything.
9: Yeah, so it was very thrilling for them, and I wanted to be there just to experience it. I went to bed shortly after. I was like, you know, I've had enough. I don't need to be right in the middle of things with people on buses, on top
2: of
9: cars.
2: You got to touch it. You got to touch it.
10: Yeah.
2: Let me just throw this in here real quick. Speaking of New York and all this, did you hear the mayor kind of gave away the playbook? He basically confirmed that Taylor Swift was getting married in New York because he was listing off all of the events of summer in New York, including the parade, including the win. And he's like ticking off all this stuff. And he goes, this and this, it's going to be a very busy summer. We have the parade for the Knicks and da-da-da and Taylor Swift's wedding. And I'm like, mayor, did you hear what you just said? Mayor, you just listed off Taylor Swift's wedding right next to the Knicks winning. Okay. Kind of gave it away. Mayor may want to take that back. Okay. Just saying.
10: But now we know what's happening.
9: But Thanks, Mayor. Confirm it was at Madison Square Garden?
2: No, he did not. Not yet. But they are building a stage in Pennsylvania, a giant stage that is being shipped to MSG. I don't know. What else could that stage be for? The dog show? I doubt it. I don't know.
10: Interesting.
9: I feel embarrassed.
2: For them?
9: Yes.
10: I feel weird about it, too. I don't love it. But
2: I don't either.
10: It's not my wedding.
9: No, it's not mine. Nobody cares what I think.
2: Yeah. Well, there's way more. Holly was in New York for a few days. Any leftover stories we'll hear coming up. And I have some dish we'll talk about. So, we'll get to 25% of what we're going to get to. So please go get another cup of electrolytes. I'm doing strawberry watermelon, by the way. Ooh. And we'll be right back. Stay with
6: 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Where talk is fun.
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0: to the show, everyone. 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These electrolytes are getting to me. I have a new flavor today.
1: Okay, wait. So it's strawberry watermelon.
0: Watermelon, sugar-free.
1: How are we liking it?
0: I am thoroughly enjoying this, actually. Because
1: lovely.
0: The lack of sugar is very nice. It's not as sweet. Jason.
1: Mm-hmm.
0: But for my taste buds, my taste palate, it fits me perfectly.
1: Have you ever tried my white peach, my sugar-free white peach?
0: No, Colleen, my love.
1: You don't love peaches. Friend. Peach isn't your favorite.
0: It's not a flavor that I run to.
1: That's okay. I will. More for me. Okay.
0: But the next time I see you, if I could steal a packet, I'd give you a fiver.
1: I would be
0: just
1: happy.
0: To try it.
1: You don't even have to pay me for it. I'll just throw one at you.
2: Mm. Just walk away.
1: There you go.
0: Like the sleeping bag couple next to me at the movies a couple days ago.
1: What? Holly, Jason witnessed some stuff in the theater.
0: Holly, I'll just give you a quick recap. This is all you need to know. When I bought tickets, no one was seated next to me. I went to go see Obsession, which will have a big fat... Oh, this is perfect because I'll do a deep tease for us. Coming up in the third hour, a big fat movie review. Colleen and I saw Obsession. Anyway, Holly, no one had purchased tickets when I purchased a ticket for my 6 o'clock showing. By the time I sat down, this is no joke, Holly. There were about 40 people in this theater. A couple sat directly next to me on my right not a nair seat between us. And they took off their shoes. They brought a sleeping bag that they unzipped. And as they flipped it to like dust it off, the zipper hit my face. The zipper hit the side of my face. And you know how I reacted to that. And then about 2 minutes later, two dudes walked in their 20s. The one dude seated directly next to me drank an icy, like some sort of animal, for about 35 minutes. He slurped, scraped, sucked, slurped. I mean, it was disgusting. And then Holly, the creme de la creme, and I'm saving the best for last. A couple brought a full king size comforter and they sat in the two recliners reserved for handicap seating, for wheelchair seating. And as I looked down on them, because, you know, it's stadium seating, I'm pretty sure pleasuring was happening.
1: No!
0: Actually.
1: Activities of a sexual nature.
0: Actually, I would probably take that check to the bank and cash it.
1: Mm.
0: If they weren't having pleasure, there was some sort of woodland creature underneath their comforter.
1: Oh, there was a woodland creature. If you're picking up what I'm laying down.
0: That
2: could be a
0: that
2: wood
0: happened,
2: chuck.
0: Holly. That could be a wood chuck.
1: Mm-hmm.
0: That's right. That all happened at the Plymouth Grand a couple days ago. It was
1: at
0: grand.
1: The least romantic movie.
0: The least romantic movie in the history of least romantic movies. Yes.
1: Oh, people.
0: But I digress. That all happened. Yeah. Mm-hmm. Okay, Holly, what is, you wrote in your New York, your list of New York adventures, parades, festival, and the magical chip tour?
1: Chipstery tour.
0: Chipstery. Oh, I thought, okay, I read that wrong. What is that, Holly?
2: These
0: I thought you took Chip on a magic tour.
2: Well, Chip took me on a magic tour.
0: Okay.
2: Well, parades and festivals. Look, there was so much happening in New York City over the weekend. Not only did you have the first weekend of the World Cup.
0: Oh, that's right.
2: Games were happening in the New York City area. I believe it was Brazil versus Morocco. Tons of Brazilian fans coming through New York City and Morocco. And just people from all over the world. If you're planning on going to New York City when the World Cup is happening, please plan accordingly.
1: Mm.
2: Your traffic may be impacted.
1: Oh, yeah.
2: Parades and festivals. We ran into parades and festivals everywhere. Park Slope Pride in Brooklyn. There was the Puerto Rican Day Parade right in Midtown on Sunday. It was popping. And the magical Chipstery Tour. So that, my husband had he went to NYU for a little bit, and he has friends that live in New York City. So one of the days we were out in New York City, we got to meet up with some of his high school friends, which was such a treat. They're so lovely and delightful. And I got to go and walk around. Okay, well, here's the dorm where, you know, Chip would stay at. And here's this. And here's the cool bar that I went to in the West Village and all of these things. And it was really fun to see. And it made my heart grow to see my husband have such a good time with his friends.
0: Yeah. Oh, mm-hmm. Don't you love that when you see that piece, like another piece of your love's life that you weren't there for? I love that.
2: Mm-hmm. Mm-hmm. And he hadn't seen these people in a long time, Joe and Sam. And we went out to dinner with them. And, you know, I grew up in the Minneapolis area, so I have a lot of historical friendships that are still within geographical proximity. So he's met all my friends. But Chip grew up on the East Coast, and so a lot of his friends are not in the Twin Cities. And so it's like, oh, I get to talk to people who knew you when.
1: Yeah, you get all the stories.
2: Yeah, I was like, what's the hot goss? Tell me the most embarrassing story that you have about Chip, please, and thank you.
1: I love it. Oh, I love it. I'm so glad that you got to have that time together. I'm so glad that Chip got to come with you and see you win your award, and you got to see a slice of his life, and you kept your boobs covered the whole time. So proud
2: of
1: you.
2: The entire time.
1: Did you get to see a show?
2: I didn't go to see anything on Broadway, but we went to the Upright Citizens Brigade.
1: Okay, how was that?
2: The Del Close Fest. These people are geniuses. So we went to Upright Citizens Brigade is the improv group, kind of like the rival to Second City. A lot of people from Saturday Night Live and from the world of comedy get their training at places like Upright Citizens Brigade. Well, they had this marathon, this comedy marathon happening for the long weekend. And we got tickets on Sunday night to two shows. One of them was an improv show where two guys improvised a whole movie. They took a song lyric from the crowd and they took that song lyric and made it into an entire movie. It was making a movie and improvising it on stage.
0: Really?
2: Yes.
1: That is wild.
0: How was it?
2: Incredible. Incredible. These guys, Anthony Antamanik and his partner, they are so wonderful. I have been a fan of Anthony Antamanik for years. He is one of the most underrated comedians, I think, working today. You would maybe know him. He was in Widow's Bay.
1: Mm.
2: He plays a small...
0: Widow's Bay.
2: Oh, well, there's lots of Widow's Bay in all of this. So he plays just a hotel patron, and his partner plays the manager of the hotel.
1: Oh, yeah.
0: Okay, I know that. I can picture the manager.
2: Yes. So those two had their show. Then later that night, it was an improv group that included those two. It also included the creator of Widow's Bay, Katie Diplode, and it included Adam Polly and Josh Gabris. So if you're like, Widow's Bay, this is a funny show. Yeah, because it has its roots in improv comedy.
1: Okay, that's actually amazing.
0: Look at all the connections to one of our favorite shows.
1: Well, that is incredible. And I think, Holly, did we talk about this while you were away? We actually talked about the creator of Widow's Bay. I think we talked about this on Monday and about how she's been doing the rounds because Widow's Bay is so popular. We'll be talking about that in Screen Queens today. But she talked about how that show came to be. And it was originally a spec script that she had written for Parks and Rec. But it just didn't fit the Parks and Rec vibe, but she held on to it, and then it fleshed it out more, and now we have been gifted Widow's Bay as a result of that. So that's how fun that you got to see her.
2: And she was hilarious. You're like, when you see Katie Diplode perform improv, you can see. I was like, oh, girl, I get
0: the connective tissue.
2: I get the connective tissue of Widow's Bay to your sense of humor and your type of comedy. Mm. So that was Gabris Forest Live, and it was a group of five folks. I want to get all of their names. It was John Gabris, Katie Diplode, Carl Tart, Betsy Sodaro, Anthony Antamanik, and Adam Polly.
0: Now, you also wrote The Met on here. Did you?
3: Did you get fancy? Did you go to the Met?
2: Well, yeah. I thought that fancy. It wasn't the Met Gala.
1: I wore my. It was just the Met. There was no gala.
0: Thank
1: there was,
0: you. Okay,
2: there was no gala for me.
0: I was just wondering. Yeah.
2: Look, I love a museum. I love art. And the Met, the Metropolitan Museum of Art, I had never been. And I was like, Chip, you're coming along with me.
0: Mm-hmm. Come on, Chip.
1: We're doing this.
2: Get in the jalopy. We got to go see Raphael. They had a huge Raphael exhibit. The biggest of its kind. It was apparently a blockbuster. And I'm like, I got to go and see this and I got to get some art. I have an idea for a limited series after seeing that Raphael exhibit. And somebody can steal this. Maybe they're already making it. But I want a Raphael versus Michelangelo limited series. Because apparently, so we're talking Renaissance art. Raphael and Michelangelo had a beef. Michelangelo hated Raphael because Raphael was coming up in his business in the Vatican. Michelangelo painting the Sistine Chapel. I'm a genius, but I'm kind of grumpy. Meanwhile, young Raphael comes in and he's the favorite of the Pope and of everybody. And then he starts getting all the commissions, the Vatican commissions. And Michelangelo hates it. And he is a grumpy queen about it.
1: Oh my gosh, Holly, green light.
2: This is my limited series. It's got everything. It's got Madonnas. It's got baby Jesuses. It's got tapestries. It's got the Pope.
1: Throw in a little Nemahaya.
2: That's
0: Nemahaya makes Nemahaya pops up, Colleen, in episode 3. It's a special flashback episode.
2: That's right. They go back to Raphael's days before he became famous.
1: Oh my gosh.
2: But nothing feeds the soul like some art, so we walked around a little bit at the Met. Highly recommend if you can get your buns there. And just pick out the things that you want to see, because that place is so big.
1: Yeah, don't be pressured to feel like you need to see everything.
2: No, because you're going to get museum brain, and then you're going to get exhausted, and then you're going to need a pretzel outside.
0: Yeah.
2: Mm-hmm. Yeah.
0: Or street meat.
2: Yeah.
0: Yeah.
1: Which, you know, I'm here for both.
0: Again, Colin loved your photograph.
1: Holly, I want that framed in my house.
0: Of Holly eating some street meat in her fancy clothes.
1: Holding her Gracie.
0: Holding her Gracie in one hand, wiener in another. Yeah.
1: Such a good photo.
0: It's a classic. We should, Colleen, let's get that on canvas. You know how you can turn photos into a canvas? Let's do that.
1: I would like to.
0: And hang it in the studio.
1: Yes.
0: We're going to take a small break. We'll be back.
4: Morning, sunshine.
5: And I thought I would like some more ambient light. And I happen to have this lamp that we were not using at the Lindstrom home any longer.
2: Yeah, gee, I wonder why you're not using it anymore.
5: Okay.
0: I have not seen the Ed Gein lamp.
5: Because you guys...
0: Made of stretched human flesh. Here we go. I'm getting ready to look at it for the first time.
5: Jason, oh my gosh, your face.
0: That looks like Colleen made it from the thigh of her third or fourth victim.
5: It does, actually. Now that... When I see it through those eyes.
2: That is a lamp made of bones and skin, and that's what Colleen has brought into the My Talk office. And now we have
6: size
2: to...
6: 14. Can you help me get my furniture in the van?
1: Oh my gosh.
6: 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I just use them for bird watching.
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0: Welcome back, everyone. We are glad that you're here. Sit back, relax, sit a spell, take your shoes off, as Jed Clampett would say.
1: I mean, not if you're at a theater.
0: No.
1: Don't put them right in front of Jason.
0: No, please do not.
2: Were they bare feet, Jason?
0: Yes, they were, clean. Or Holly. The young man had socks on. His girlfriend, bare feet. Bare feet.
2: Yeah. One moment before we move on to the rest of the program.
0: Yeah.
2: Coming home last night at the airport, taking the tram to get to my car.
0: Mm-hmm.
2: There was a guy and a girl sitting in a chair. She was sitting on his lap. And then she started to massage this guy's bare calf like she was exfoliating his leg on the train.
0: Nope.
2: Wow. Why?
0: Nope.
2: Why?
1: Are we aware of what public is anymore? Do we know what in public means?
0: I don't mean to blame everything on the pandemic, but
1: it's there.
0: We really did just forget how to be humans.
1: Agreed.
0: How to behave in public. I really think in so many ways it really messed us up. Because, Colleen, I have not stopped. I have rarely stopped. How do I phrase this? I've thought many times since you said it yesterday.
1: Oh, yeah. Oh, yeah. Let's try this theory out on Holly.
0: Holly, listen to this wisdom coming out of Colleen's mouth hole.
1: So we were talking about when did people start just treating a movie theater like their bedroom? And I said there have been three phases of seats in your local Cinemaplex. There is the kind of uncomfortable, thin, foamy ones where you sit upright, right? And then we moved into the ones that sort of just kind of bounced back a little bit. You know, they were just a little pliable.
2: Yeah.
1: I remember that the Edina Theater had those first, and I was like, we're going to that theater. Those seats are fancy. Then we got the recliners. And when the recliners showed up, that's when all bets were off. That's when everybody thought, well, if I'm going to be laying down, I clearly need a blanket. And if I need a blanket and I'm going to be laying down, I might as well just take my shoes off. And you know what? I'll be way more comfortable if I'm in my pajamas. And that's when it all went to hell.
0: Because your wisdom line was, if you feel like you're in your living, if you dress like you're in your living room,
1: yeah,
0: you're going to behave, Holly, like you're in your living room. You're going to talk out loud in this volume of voice. You're going to drink an icy like some sort of animal. You're going to narrate the movie and have commentary because you're in your living room.
2: What's that guy's name? What's going on?
1: Yeah, it's because you're dressed casually.
0: Yes.
1: You're acting casual. There's nothing to signal your body and mind that you are in a public space with other humans.
2: That is a great theory.
0: Right?
1: Thank you.
0: Isn't that great, Colleen?
2: Yeah.
0: It was like a Oprah aha moment. I had several. I was like, oh, that is ah and ha.
1: I blame the chairs.
0: Yes. It's all their fault. It's the movie theater's fault.
1: Yes.
0: You've done this.
1: You've done this to us.
0: You have taught these people to be leisure animals.
1: Yeah. And it does not matter if Nicole Kidman tells you to act differently.
0: No. You don't care.
1: It does not matter.
0: Look how Nicole Kidman's dressed in those pre-shows. I would like you dressed like
1: Let's dress like that. Let's dress like it is
0: Oscars. Like, thank you. Every day. I would like you to wear high heels that you have to leave on.
1: Thank you.
0: Even if you recline your legs back. But it's so true. All joking aside, if you're leaning back, you want a whoopee. I get it. I get the feeling, but taking your shoe. And Holly, he placed the shoes right by me. And when I was telling my husband this story, he knows me so well. He's like, oh, God, Jason, what did you do? I said, Colin, I used restraint, actually. I didn't say a word. I sat there in pain.
1: He said it with his eyes. I know you said it with your face.
0: Oh, I know you did. I huffed a little bit. Especially with Slurpee Sam. when he was just slurping that icy continuously and scraping the bottom and then shaking the cup to get that last mound of icy goodness. Mm. And he kept doing that. I'm like, I said to Holly, I got all up into the camera yesterday. I said, how much icy can be left in that container? Like, you keep shaking it.
1: It's the eternal icy.
0: Like, how big is that cup?
1: And then Holly, then bro went and helped himself to another icy.
0: He stole a refill. And I know he stole it because there physically was not time for him to go to the register because the Plymouth Man Plymouth Man Theater does not give you free refills on icy. And I know that slurpy sucking SOB did not pay for that second icy. That thieving slurpy sucking SOB stole that icy from the Plymouth Grand Man. And he came back and I thought, Holly, the cycle starts again. Mm-hmm. I'm going to have to sit here for another 45 minutes listening to him slurp and suck and scrape. Mm. And I did. I hate him.
1: I can't wait to hear how this affected your opinion of the movie.
0: Of the actual movie? Yeah, that's coming up. Third hour, big fat movie review. Colleen watched it in a very different circumstance.
1: Yes, without toes and slurpees.
0: Ew. Yes, and pleasuring.
1: Well, you don't know. I'm just kidding.
0: Ow!
1: Oh, Jason!
0: Oh, my God! I just hit my head on the wall. Oh, I
1: Jason
0: reared back.
1: Jason threw back.
0: Ow.
1: And hit
2: careful.
1: The
0: oh, God, I have a concuss.
1: Who didn't tell you that radio was a contact sport?

0: Last night?
1: Yeah, around 9, got home.
2: How was the flight? Was it good?
0: Wait a minute. I wonder if you... That's what time Fallon got back.
1: Yeah, we were on the same flight.
0: Oh, okay.
2: You were like, hey, girl.
0: Hey, girl. She was like, oh, God, I'm not getting back till 9.
1: Yeah.
2: And, oh, you were feeling that.
0: Yeah. Oh.
2: Was it a bumpy flight?
1: No, it was a wonderful flight.
2: Okay, good.
0: Oh, lovely. Mm-hmm. Fantastic. We joked, really, last little joke, Holly, to put a bow on New York. We said that our vice president, Dan Seaman, we're changing his job title to award getter because he just goes from city to city collecting awards. So
2: that's what he does.
0: That's what he does now. Mm-hmm. Just New York, Montreal, he's going everywhere.
2: Going to collect an award.
0: That's right. When we come back, trend alert from New York City. Plus, I have some dish. I have two pieces of dish. One about Andrew Rannells and one about Gordon Ramsay. And one I've never shared before when we come back.
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1: ABC News, I'm Dave Packer. The remnants of Tropical Storm Arthur still packing a punch, and the National Hurricane Center warns it's expected to bring life-threatening conditions to Louisiana and parts of the South. President Trump says he signed that 14-point peace deal with Iran as part of the deal which reopens the Strait of Hormuz, but there's criticism from both sides of the aisle that he gave away too much. ABC's Jonathan Carl.
2: Now they will immediately be able to sell their oil on the world oil market with access to the banking system, with access to the insurance system.
3: Wow.
2: They will have this ability to begin making potentially billions of dollars immediately, an opportunity that they have not had for years.
1: New York City is gearing up for Thursday's Parade of Champions for the Knicks. More than 10,000 NYPD members will be on duty, the largest number in history for a single event. This is ABC News.
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7: We are walking on sunshine on this Wednesday, June 17th, 2026. Welcome to hour two of the Jason Matheson Show. I'm Jason. Right over there, say hello once again to America's buddy, Colleen Lindstrom.
5: Good morning, buddies.
7: And over there, fresh from New York City, and she still smells like LaGuardia, it's Holly Roberts.
8: Sure do. I still have street meat hair. I was standing in line for a hot dog, and the smoke was blowing in my face.
5: Like Beyonce?
8: Yeah, except not as sexy or talented or thrilling. And so it still smells faintly of,
7: street meat.
8: Street meat.
7: Yeah.
5: Nothing wrong with that.
7: Elmer. That's right. Welcome to the show, Elmer. Oh, little Johnny excited Holly's back.
9: Yeah,
7: we are too. That's right. Cornhole woman, you excited?
10: This is absolutely ridiculous.
7: Okay, we'll check in with you later. Coming up on the show, speaking of Holly Roberts, she has a trend report fresh from New York City, because, I mean, it's trendy, it's New York City, it's trendy, it's New York City. And then, speaking of hot and trendy, frozen yogurt, Froyo. Is it back? Colleen will report. But
5: I'm going to let Holly report on that.
7: Oh, that's Holly, that's not Colleen, that's an H, that's not a C, that's a, yeah, okay. And then, Colleen, I will be coming to you because Colin Matheson was entertained by three things yesterday. Colin was entertained by Holly's legendary street meat award hot dog picture.
5: So good.
7: Colin was entertained by Holly asking Fallon if she enjoyed the beet salad at the fancy award ceremony. And Colin laughed out loud. And you know he only laughs out loud 40 to 50 times a year. And we're already in Q2, so you know. The cat Romeo and Juliet sent him into hysterics.
5: It is everything.
7: Can we actually just start there? We'll get to everything else.
5: I would love to. I would absolutely love to.
7: My talkers, this is really show and tell. Please, unless you're in an automobile, please Google along with us so you can see the visual.
5: Okay. So I don't know. I don't know what kind of life you live if you understand what happens in the tragedy of Romeo and Juliet. But pretty much they die. But
7: pretty
5: at
7: much.
5: The part where Romeo dies and Juliet discovers that Romeo be dead, during a performance by the Imperial Russian Ballet Company in Turkey, something happened. Now, one of the things I know about Turkey, because I spent a weird amount of time in my life watching Turkish dizis, One of the things you need to know about Turkey.
7: I don't even know what you just said. Go ahead.
5: Turkish DZs are like telenovelas, oh, okay. But they're Turkish. And y'all, get into them because Turkish actors are sexy. Turkey is a country where cats roam free and they just sort of hang. They're just kind of part of the, they're just part of the, they're part of the landscape. Just cats everywhere.
8: Mm-hmm.
5: Okay. So Romeo dies. Spoiler alert.
7: Spoiler alert.
5: And Juliet discovers Romeo dead.
7: Spoiler alert.
5: And during this production by the Imperial Russian Ballet Company, a cat found its way onto the stage. And the cat is literally playing with Romeo, who's, by the way,
7: dead.
5: And is trying to stifle laughter because this kitten is doing what kittens do when they're playful. And it's like walking up to the like going up to the head and then, you know, rearing back and jumping around wanting to play and
7: grabbing
5: Romeo,
7: the hair.
5: Romeo is like, he's supposed to be dead.
8: So sweet, though.
5: It is so sweet. I love everything about it. He's got, and at one point he's got his, he's, you know, splayed out and the cat is just kind of curled up trying to snuggle. Like, it's so cute.
7: Can I yes and this?
5: Please.
7: My favorite section of this in Collins, not that, is when Juliet tries to pull Romeo's body off the stage and the cat starts playing with the cloth and starts playing with the
5: cloth. It's so funny.
7: And Romeo's clothes.
8: It's so funny. I mean, play now.
5: The show must go on, but like that cat is like.
7: Cat couldn't care less about the show.
5: Does not care.
7: It's
5: hilarious.
7: Colin was, we were at Fletcher's last night sitting at the bar and we were laughing. People probably thought we were crazy. Colin goes, you have to see this. And he pulled it up. I was dying. Like, it is that cat. And then at one point, Colleen, at one point, the cat's like, okay, I'm done. Like cats do.
5: The cat will tell you when it's done. Cat's like, I'm that was fun.
7: And then the cat quickly like jumped on a platform and just laid down like, okay, I'm done. Peace. Yep. Like, okay, I'm done. This has been fun. Thank you.
5: And then just became part of the set piece.
7: And just became part of the set.
8: I bet that cat liked the hair product that guy had on and was trying to eat it.
5: Oh my gosh.
7: Oh.
5: For sure.
7: The smell. Yes, smell.
5: But listen, you guys, I would buy front row tickets for Romeo and Juliet for sure.
7: I see what you did there. Yeah.
5: The jokes write themselves.
7: Oh God. That cat, my talkers, please go look at this. Please find it.
5: I want somebody to adopt that cat and name it Romeo.
7: Yeah.
5: Cute. I mean, it's a cat.
7: Because it's a stray, right?
5: I would imagine.
7: Assume. Yeah.
5: I'm assuming that, again, like I have very little information about the origin of the cat and its lineage. But what I do know is that in Turkey, cats really do roam free. They're very much part of the landscape.
8: Oh, yeah. You go to Istanbul.
5: Yeah.
8: The cats are everywhere, and it's so delightful.
5: Yeah.
8: It is, you just have friends everywhere, and then they start following you. I mean, look, I know they don't want to really be my friend. They're just hungry.
5: Yeah.
8: But you're like, I am the queen.
5: Yes. Look at me. I'm like the Pied Piper. Look at the cats.
8: I'm the cats. The Kedis, there is a whole documentary, and it's called Kedi. Mm. If you want to know more about the cats of Istanbul,
7: really?
8: Kedi. It's lovely. It's delightful. You'll get a feel for the volume of cats.
5: Oh, it's bonkers. Oh. Yeah, there just are lots of cats.
7: I did not know that.
5: Yeah. So it's sort of like, I mean, we've seen this happen before, right? We always see videos of the squirrels that get on the baseball fields or whatever, or like an eagle that lands in the middle of the field. This is sort of Istanbul's, this is Turkey's version of the squirrels on the baseball field. It's so great.
7: Could not. I watched it like three times.
5: But see, this is why I love cats, because you can't tell them nothing about bleep. Like they are not. They give zero. They are just not interested in what the humans need from them.
7: No.
5: They're like, I'm going to get my needs met.
7: Yeah,
5: so that cat is like licking itself.
7: Romeo's dead.
5: Romeo's dead.
7: Juliet's crying. That cat couldn't does care less care. About the mourning period.
5: Does not care.
7: No, does not care.
5: Hi, Kitty.
7: So my talkers, go look that up, please. Go look that up.
5: Oh, it's so good.
7: It will be pleasurable for you today. Very pleasurable. When we come back, there's two stories percolating that I have something to say about. First, something about Andrew Rannells, and then I got some hot local goss that has to do with Gordon Ramsay. Hot off the press. Local hot goss about Gordon Ramsay.
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9: Jennifer Lopez says she regrets not embracing single life sooner. I've been doing it all wrong.
7: Okay.
11: The most serial dater of serial daters.
9: I've been doing it all. Yeah, we know you've been doing it all wrong. And yes, you should be single.
12: And this is as she's promoting Office Romance.
9: I wonder if she's less mad now that This Is Me Now failed.
12: Oh, no, that just failed because that wasn't me being my authentic self.
9: Yeah.
11: She was working through some stuff with that whole project.
12: And everyone should have known it, and somebody should have said something to her, and nobody like, did.
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12: 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Office Romance, exclusively on Netflix. There you go, Jennifer Lopez. 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

0: So I stumbled upon some hot goss about Gordon Ramsay. Local hot goss.
1: Leaning in.
0: So I know people who know people who know people who saw something who know people who saw something. It seems we need to all be on the lookout for some Gordon Ramsay sightings in the Twin Cities, because I have very good information that he is shooting one of his 1,500 shows in our area soonish. Soonish.
1: Do you know which show?
0: The feeling is Kitchen Nightmares.
1: I love this journey for us.
0: I cannot confirm that that is the show.
1: It just feels like it.
0: But I would bet my left foot that he is for sure, his production, one of his shows is getting ready to shoot here.
1: Mm. Ooh.
0: I have seen emails.
1: Follow up question.
0: Yes.
1: What are the odds we can get him on the show?
0: Well, he is in the he is in the same universe as the TV show. So he's part of the Fox family. So I don't know. I'm certainly going to try when I get more. Because again, this is like.
1: We're in rumor town. Oh.
2: Oh.
1: Wait.
2: Wait, Jason, your microphone is not working. Did you touch something?
1: I don't think he can hear us.
2: No.
1: Okay.
0: And then later.
1: Oh, there we go. Okay, Jace, can you hear us?
0: Again, I think what happened? What are you guys laughing at?
1: Can you hear us? Can you hear us at all?
0: I can't hear you guys.
1: No, cannot. Okay. We have to reset something.
2: Okay. Turn it off and turn it back on again. But what am I saying? You can't hear anything.
1: You can't hear anything. Okay, here. Let's text him. Here, but I'm going to explain to the listeners what's going on. Okay, so Jason is telling us this hot gossip that he has it on good authority that Gordon Ramsay might be in the Twin Cities area soon. And as he's dropping this hot gossip, his audio completely drops and we can see his mouth moving, but we hear nothing. No. So Holly and I start reacting to the fact that we can't hear anything. And we realize Jason can't even hear us. As we speak right now, Jason still can't hear us.
2: No, he can't.
1: And then his audio comes back and
0: Hello?
1: We've missed the entire. Did you hear?
0: Hello?
1: Can you hear us?
0: Hello?
1: No, okay. So
2: hold
1: no.
2: on a second. All right, let's do some little on-air producing.
1: That's all we're doing is on-air producing.
2: I'm going to go to the back.
0: Hello?
1: So Jason is still without us in his headphones. Can you hear us?
0: I can hear you now.
1: Oh, God.
2: Wait,
1: okay.
2: You can?
0: Yes, I can hear you
1: Jason,
0: now.
1: Jason, what has just transpired?
2: What am I doing right now?
0: You are making a fart noise.
2: Thank you.
0: With two of your hands, and okay. I see you both, too.
1: Okay. Jason, this is like when you're on the phone with somebody and they're about to tell you the best gossip ever,
0: yeah.
1: And then their phone drops, that random call drop feature.
0: Seriously, that's what happened?
1: That's what happened. So your audio completely dropped as you were giving the goods.
2: Yeah.
1: And Holly and I are like, wait, what?
2: What?
1: And we see her mouth moving and we're like, oh, he's talking, but we can't hear him. And then then it comes back. And you're saying something, and we realize you can't hear us.
0: No. So what did you hear?
2: Nothing.
1: I don't even remember.
0: Nothing.
1: None of the good part.
2: All start, Jason. Gordon Ramsay gossip. Would you have an opportunity
1: to have him on the show?
2: That's where we left off.
0: Yeah, because I heard that question from you.
1: Yes.
0: Okay.
1: And then everything went wonky after that.
0: Okay. I said, once I get this verified, because he is in the same TV universe as I am, we're both in the Fox universe. I know the chain to email.
1: Okay.
0: Like Fox publicity. I know who to get to when we book satellite interviews or Zoom. Well, satellite, what is this, 1994? when we do Zoom interviews, I know the channel to get to Gordon. I just got to tell you, process of elimination,
3: as far as what shows are here. Guys, it has to be Kitchen Nightmares.
1: Mm-hmm.
3: Because Next Level Chef is a studio-bound show. MasterChef is a studio-bound show.
1: Yeah, you are right.
3: Gordon's remote shows are there's only a few.
1: Yeah.
3: And the one that's in current rotation is Kitchen Nightmares.
1: Yeah, because he doesn't do Hotel Hell right now, does he?
3: No, he does not.
1: Yeah.
3: So I'm just thinking, yeah.
1: Ooh, now I want to know what kitchen has a nightmare. Okay. Mm-hmm. That's the hot goss I'm after.
2: Yep.
3: Well, I have a feeling. I have a feeling that's what they're looking for right now.
2: Oh, so they're scouting.
1: Okay.
3: I think they are scouting right
1: now. For the kitchen that is having a nightmare.
3: My feeling is, they have one or two restaurants that they've already locked in.
1: Got
3: in this area, and they want more to make the trip worth it.
1: Love it.
3: That's usually what they do. They've scouted already one or two. They're coming to our area, and now they want to fill the schedule to make it worth the production's time to move here for a few months.
1: Oh, I love this.
3: I think that's how it usually works. So all I know is I've seen an email wanting participation. Yeah. Mm-hmm. So.
1: Okay.
3: So if you have,
1: I would like to participate.
3: Yeah.
1: Tell me how I can participate.
3: Well, Colleen, you need to have a restaurant that's failing. Do you have a restaurant that's failing? Let me figure that out. You want to figure that out? If you have a restaurant that's failing, then you know.
1: Oh my gosh, this is exciting.
3: Okay. Dish number two.
1: Okay.
3: So I had.
1: It's a double dish.
3: Gordon Ramsay dish, and I have Andrew Rannells dish. So. This popped last night, and I just smiled. Anytime a story about Andrew Rannells pops up, this is last night. He gave an interview, and I love Andrew Rannells from Broadway, from Jersey Boys, from Book of Mormon, Girls. So he revealed that one of his boyfriends on Girls was based on Anderson Cooper, because when Andrew was young, he just revealed that he went out briefly with Anderson Cooper. So one of his boyfriends on Girls was based on Anderson Cooper. Well, which brings me to, Colin loves to bring this up. I had a chance many years ago to go out on a date with Andrew Rannells, and I did not do it.
2: Jason. What?
3: Jason. Yeah.
2: Jason.
1: What?
3: He was here for Jersey Boys, and this was when I was like in my early 30s. I was like, it's probably the most I feel in my Wheaties.
1: You were getting out there.
3: I was getting out there. I was like, I was gay thin, because, you know, there's regular thin, and there's like, I was looking like real good. Like, I felt real good about myself, and I was putting myself out there, and he was in town for Jersey Boys. Again, this was many years ago, and he invited us to like an after party, us, my friend Kristen and I. And Kristen looked at me, was like a great wing woman. And she goes, Jason, he's like flirting. And I go, no, he's not. She goes, Jason, I'm a woman. I know these things. He is. And he was. Now, like, believe me, I have analyzed this for 20 some years. Actually, it's probably about 20 years. I have analyzed this for 20 years. I do now. I know now that he was, but I did not follow through. Like, we exchanged emails, like, we exchanged, never followed through. The two are left, never to hear from him again. And it is, I have very few regrets in my life, but every time I see an Andrew Rannells anything, I just think of that story. Like,
1: okay,
3: I could have at least had a date at Rock Bottom or Palomino or...
1: Oh, that butter spread that they had Solera. At Palomino, you could have shared that with him.
3: Yeah. Because the after party was at Solera. I remember that, yeah.
1: Okay. What is the lesson here to the kids?
3: Yeah, thank you. There's a lesson to youngins.
1: There's a lesson, and the lesson is carpe diem.
3: Mm-hmm.
1: Carpe momentum.
3: Mm-hmm.
1: Seize the moment.
3: Seize the day.
1: Seize the day.
3: Seize the Jersey Boy. Yeah.
1: When you have an opportunity,
3: uh-huh.
1: Whatever that opportunity is,
3: yeah.
1: Take it. because you don't want to live in regret.
3: No, no.
1: Because that person might end up dating, Anderson Cooper, and then also would be telling stories about you.
3: Yeah. It is not to psychoanalyze myself, but I have for 20 years.
1: Oh, why not?
3: Years.
1: Let's go.
3: This will be a relatable to put a bow on this. This is like a semi-serious aspect of this. I know what that is. And so many of you have probably felt this way. If you've ever battled weight, no matter how thin you get or how happy you are with yourself, you there is a side of yourself whenever you look in the mirror that you will always see that other side of you. You will never see, I always see the puffy Jason. I always see the little boy. I no matter how good you feel about yourself, you always devalue yourself. You always feel like you're not pretty enough. You're not that. And that is exactly how I felt in that moment. Even though I was feeling my Wheaties, even though I was like physically kind of at my prime, I think it was like 30, 31, feeling great at my thinnest. I still did not have enough confidence to feel pretty enough to go out with this gorgeous person. In my mind, I mean, those were the mental gymnastics. I'm not quite phrasing that well as I wanted to, but you guys know what I mean.
1: No, that is relatable.
3: Mm-hmm. Yeah.
1: So then if I may put a bow on your bow before we move on, this is my second lesson to the young people of the world.
3: To Holly, two lessons.
2: Well, listen, young people, listen.
1: Listen to the wisdom of this old lady. The version you are right now is great. And someday you will look at this version of yourself and you will think, that is a great version of me. So rather than thinking the version is not good enough, know that another version of yourself is going to look at this version of you and think, that version had it going on.
3: Right.
1: So have it going on. Period. Full stop.
3: Mm-hmm. We had dish and two lessons.
1: There you go.
3: I don't know what more people want from us. Mm-hmm. I mean, seriously.
2: Yeah. Now, we'll give you some life advice. From Ethel Merman. You'll be swell. You'll be great. Gonna have the whole world on the plate.
1: Thank you, Holly.
2: Everything is gonna come up. Lights and lollipops and roses for me.
3: We got Mama Rose up here,
1: I know,
3: too.
1: We got
3: Gypsy up in here.
1: Can we get Liza in the building?
2: Oh, it's terrific. You're gonna be terrific, kid. Don't ever doubt yourself. Gonna have a wonderful date. Look, if I can be the show Mama Rose Ethel Merman, I will be for you.
3: There we go.
1: I love that.
3: That's what you do. That's why
1: I love that.
3: One of the 14.
4: Where talk is fun.
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3: 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My talk, everything entertainment.

0: back, everyone. We're so glad you're here. Hope you're going to have a good day. The weather just sucks, though.
1: A bummer, but you know what?
0: What?
1: This is the kind of day you give yourself permission to wear soft pants.
0: Uh-huh.
1: To just hunker down,
0: watch
1: trash TV.
0: Yeah.
1: And
0: watch
1: maybe,
0: Hometown.
1: Yes.
0: You know?
1: Maybe pop a Reese's peanut butter cup in your mouth.
0: Mm-hmm.
1: Enjoy that.
0: Yeah.
1: Yeah, just, you know.
0: Make the most of it. Is
1: exactly
0: what you're trying to say. You're turning chicken poop into chicken salad. Lemons into lemon pound cake.
1: I don't know that I would ever turn chicken poop into chicken salad. But yes.
2: I thought maybe you were going to go with fertilizer.
1: Right?
0: I mean, maybe. Fine, Holly. Fine.
1: We do not advise eating chicken turd.
0: No, we do not.
2: The Jason Matheson Show with Colleen Lindstrom does not advise that you eat any kind of fecal matter.
1: Do not ingest.
0: No, please don't.
1: Feces.
0: Please don't. And on that lovely note.
3: Yeah. Am I wrong?
4: No, you're not wrong.
3: Am I wrong?
4: You're not wrong, Walter. You're just an ass.
5: Am I wrong?
6: Am I the asshat?
1: This is ripped from the popular Reddit thread. We have made it G-rated. Am I the asshat? Okay, here is the question. Will I be the asshat if I ask the neighbor family to close the window when their baby is crying?
0: No, we'll be right back.
1: I live on the second floor in a U-shaped apartment block, and my bedroom is on the interior part of the U-shape. A family living in an apartment close to mine on the same floor have had a baby, and it's perfectly normal for a baby. It cries a lot. The problem is that the baby's room also faces the interior part of the U-shape, and they probably have put the baby's bed very close to the window. This results in the baby's cries being sort of enhanced because of the shape of the block, and it ends up sounding very loud. For the last month, the weather has been warmer. We keep the windows open. I've constantly been woken up in the middle of the night by the baby crying. Mind you, under normal circumstances, I have absolutely no issue falling asleep again easily after being woken up. But this is different. Even if I close my windows, I have very good quality windows. Congratulations, by the way, on the quality windows. Sorry. Okay. Probably because of the crying resonating due to the U-shape of the block, I can still clearly hear the crying. It goes on for about 30 to 60 minutes every night, and I can't fall asleep because of how loud it sounds, even if I close my window. So, will I be the asshat if I respectfully ask the family to at least close the window while the baby is crying? To be clear, I don't want to ask them to keep the window closed at all times, only while the baby is crying, and open it up again when it stops. I'm perfectly aware that babies cry. There's nothing they can do about it, but it seems like a fair compromise, so it's more bearable for everyone.
0: 651-641-1071. Call the asshat hotline. 651-641-1071. Is the neighbor, that's what we're asking, is the neighbor the asshat? Operators are standing by. I'll go first. I think you are.
1: For asking them to close the window while the baby is crying.
0: Yeah.
1: Okay.
0: Because, dude, look, I get you. I am you. But I'm trying to be fair. I am you. That would drive me nuts. But I would never have the cojones to ask parents who probably don't like the baby crying either to shut their window. It could be hot that day.
1: Mm-hmm.
0: It could, you know, that they don't, maybe they don't have air. That's just asking a lot. And guy, that's sadly, that's the contract. That's the social contract that you are part of. You live in a communal space, and that's going to happen.
1: Yeah.
0: You know, that's just the way that it is. That's the way the cookie crumbles. Add any phrase like that you would like. I wouldn't like it either, but you're an asshat for asking them to shut their window because their baby is crying.
1: Yeah.
0: You, Colleen?
1: I mean, if I'm being honest, it's funny because I've kind of gone back and forth about this. Real feeling is, no, you can ask.
0: Oh, yeah.
1: You can go. You can ask anything. Does it make you an asshat? Not for asking. Go ahead and ask. But what would make you an asshat is if they say no and you are upset about that. Because here's the thing that I think about it from the parent's perspective. I know what it's like to have a crying baby in the middle of the night. The procedure of before you go to soothe the baby, remembering to close the window because the guy across the courtyard is angry about the crying. That's where I go, that it's probably not going to happen, dude. Like, they might say, sure, we'll give it a try, but they're probably not going to remember. And it's just going to make them feel awful because it already feels awful when your baby is crying. So my bigger, I mean, like what I would say to this guy is, I don't even know if it's a guy. I just decided it's a guy. That's not nice of me. The original poster, I would say, manage your own sound situation. Put on noise-canceling headphones to sleep or have some brown noise or white noise in your room. Find a way to muddle through. This is not going to be forever. This is a temporary problem.
0: Or seek revenge and have very loud sex.
1: Jason, I'm going to write that in the post for this. I think that is helpful.
3: I see you're crying, baby, and
1: I raise you.
0: I don't know, Holly. I was thinking of an alternative. This guy was vengeful. Have loud nookie. Holly, what do you think?
3: No, you're not the asshat for not closing the window. But then, yeah, it's tricky, right? Because you can ask things and people can say no.
1: Right.
3: But as far as crying babies go, you're the adult. The baby's just trying to communicate, and that's how the baby communicates.
1: Yeah.
3: And you have to just take it.
1: Well, and to your point, Jason, like, this is the contract you make when you live in a communal space like this.
3: Mm-hmm.
1: You can't control the noise that other people are making.
0: I'm sure the parents, that's why I try to have a lot of patience on planes. Mm-hmm. I don't always succeed, but I really do try. Do you think the parent is thrilled that their baby is throwing a fit?
1: Not at all.
0: No. And I just try to be, I really do. As much as I joke on the show that I like kids on a case by case, I do love kids. It's sort of an act. Do they irritate the living daylights out of me? Yes, because we are a gay couple without kids.
1: Mm-hmm.
0: Your kids are sometimes little monsters that I would like to not have on that airplane. But having said all of that, I do try to come from a compassionate place.
1: Yeah.
0: Because I'm sure that parent wants to go to bed, too. That's the baby's crying. I'm sure they don't want that baby crying.
1: Nobody is more irritated by the sound of a crying baby than the parents of that baby. 100 Yeah. That is an actual fact. And the baby's crying is designed to get your attention.
3: Right.
1: That's actually nature's design. So I'm sorry that it's getting in the way of your sleep. But again, as the adult in the situation, you can make choices about how you can mute the noise or change the noise, right? Because what I hear from the original poster is I don't want to have to change how I'm living.
0: Mm-hmm. Well, you're going to have to. You live in a communal space.
1: Mm-hmm.
0: Sorry. We have a verdict.
3: So are they the asshat?
0: They are.
3: Is that
0: the
3: what
0: asshat.
3: I'm reading?
1: I think we're getting, I think that's where we've gone.
6: In. Yeah. You are the asshat.
0: Am I the asshat? Monday and Wednesdays right here on the show in our second hour. We're going back to New York when we come back. Holly has a trend alert. A trend alert, everybody. What's trendy? What's hot? And fashion and yogurt. That's a combination I've never said before in my life. We'll be right back. All month long on My Talk, Pride Speaks, presented in part by the Minnesota Orchestra, celebrating leaders and icons in our community, making a difference for LGBTQ+ Minnesotans. This week, we're remembering the late Jean Nicholas Treader. In the 70s, he and his friends organized the first Twin Cities commemoration of the Stonewall Riots. And around the same time, he began collecting LGBT-themed items in hopes that gay history wouldn't be forgotten. His dedication to collecting and organizing books, documents, and photographs and artifacts helped him amass a collection that was donated to the University of Minnesota Libraries in the year 2000 and now occupies 3,000 linear feet of space as the Jean Nicholas Treader Collections and GLBT Studies. Along the way, he produced and hosted a gay and lesbian music radio show and co-chaired Minnesota's Gay Games Committee in 1982. Jean retired as full-time curator of his collection in 2011 and passed away in 2022. Thank you, Jean Nicholas Treader, and thank you, My Talkers, for listening to Pride Speaks. See all the ways we're celebrating Pride this month at mytalk1071.com, keyword Pride.
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1: 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On My Talk, where talk is fun.

0: going. 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We turn to Holly now for Trend Alert 2026. Holly?
1: Jason, Colleen.
0: Yes?
1: If you want to know what the hot fashion is in New York City this summer, well, you've come to the right place. The hottest trend in ladies' fashion this summer in New York City is camel toe.
2: No.
1: Yes.
0: No.
1: Camel toe.
0: We'll be right back. No.
2: No.
0: No.
1: Yes, it is the hottest thing in Midtown Manhattan. Walk around showing your camel toe.
2: No.
0: No.
2: No.
0: No.
2: Did Holly, did you see this with your eyeballs?
0: Thank you.
1: Well, yeah, of course. What else am I going to see it with?
2: I don't know. I didn't know if this was in some sort of trendy magazine, if they were like, ladies, hike up your shorts, camel toes in.
1: Or I went to like the sex dungeon or something.
2: Yeah.
1: No, this is camel toe.
2: No, camel no.
0: Camel no. Oh my God, there's
1: around.
0: The noise.
1: That's right. That was the sound on Lexington Avenue when I was walking down the street this weekend. Everyone, well, not everyone. I noticed a significant amount of women, and this would be women probably ages 35 and under, wearing their workout clothes as their outfit. It was really hot this weekend, and just wearing the workout pants and a bra.
0: I can't.
1: And I'm like, there can't be that many Pilates studios in this town.
2: No.
1: That everyone is going to Pilates and or playing tennis, because people were also wearing the little tennis skirts or tennis dresses as a full-on fit.
2: Yeah, that is a thing.
0: I can't.
2: This is just an extension of when yoga pants hit the scene and we all were wearing yoga pants.
1: And I thought we were overwearing yoga pants.
2: Yeah, but not many of us were doing yoga, but we loved the pants. Now it's again to your point, Holly. People be dressing for tennis and not playing tennis. People be dressing for Pilates and not doing their 100s.
1: No.
2: I'm just saying.
1: I'm like, where's the solid core around here? Is that where everyone's going to? Certainly everyone is not going to work out because, as my husband Chip pointed out, they didn't have workout bags with them.
2: Oh, no, they're just athleisuring.
1: But like full on, like naked athleisuring. And I'm not a prude. And if you want to show your camel toe, show your camel toe. Just let it fly. Really? So I'm not a prude. It's just, I guess I felt like it was a little basic, a little boring.
2: Mm.
1: I just thought camel toe was boring.
2: It is just, it is sort of aggressive.
0: And I don't want to see the male equivalent either.
1: I didn't see any moose knuckle, Jason. No, the moose were not loose.
0: The knuckle of the moose?
1: No. This was just one part of the city, and it was just a pretty specific demographic. There are other parts that were more fashionable, but I was like, man. And if you're a finance bro in Midtown Manhattan, you're wearing a navy blue suit, a white shirt with no tie that's unbuttoned at the top, and brown shoes.
2: That's my favorite. And you see them walking in packs together.
1: Oh, yeah.
2: And they look like very important.
1: They're businessing.
2: They're like, we got business to take care of.
1: They're buy, just, sell!
2: And they're just sort of like tromping down the street doing their business.
1: Mm-hmm.
2: Yeah, buy, sell.
1: Buy, sell, merge.
2: Mm.
0: Leanne Morgan always jokes that kind of outfit immediately signals to her that they have health insurance, which always cracks me up.
2: That's hot.
1: Yeah, go forth. Well, if you want to be hot like the New York City people, wear your camel toe.
2: I think I'm good.
1: Yeah, I think I'm good, too.
2: Yeah, I've said this before. That is sort of like the last in trends, though, right? Like, we've done the cleavage. We've done the under boob. We've done side boob. We've gotten everywhere around the nipple. We've done upper butt crack. We've done whale tail. And it's like the camel toe really is the only, that's the last.
0: Final frontier.
2: Final frontier.
0: But just like you drew a line from reclining seats in auditoriums to people acting like animals in their living room to theaters. the rise of athleisure. You could draw a direct line to the rise of camel toe.
2: It's true.
0: Again, this is another phrase I never thought I would utter. Mm-hmm. You could draw a direct line, the rise of everyone wearing athleisure to the rise of camel toe appearances.
2: It's true.
0: The knuckles of the mooses.
2: It's true. Mm-hmm. It's absolutely true.
0: Yeah. I see them a lot at Disney.
2: A lot of camel toes.
0: I see a lot of camel toe, and that makes it not so magical.
2: And they have a dress code at Disney.
0: They do.
2: Yeah. And they are serious about it.
0: Very serious.
2: You cannot just be walking around in a sports bra. They will absolutely invite you to succeed elsewhere.
0: Even if it's a Mickey Mouse top.
2: Yes, no. It does not matter.
0: It does not matter.
1: I'm very concerned about wearing such tight pants for a long period of time in Central Florida.
2: You do want things to breathe.
1: Where the humidity... can be extreme at times. Yeah, I'm just worried about people's health.
2: And you're leaving marks on the chairs. I'm just saying.
1: Oh.
2: I'm just saying.
0: Yeah. Colleen is not. You are right. Mm-hmm. Mm-hmm. Per usual. Yeah. It's not. But we see it all of the time.
1: And what are your tips on your podcast, Jason? Two fairy godfathers to like carry a towel and a wet wipe?
0: Sure. I'll do that.
1: Okay. Yeah. Sounds like you need them down there.
2: I will say wet wipes do come in quite handy for multiple reasons at Disney. Yeah,
0: they do.
2: Mm-hmm.
0: I just like to feel fresh.
2: Yes.
0: You know what I mean? I just want to feel fresh.
2: Yes.
0: I don't need.
2: Oh, it is a sweaty area.
0: Yeah. And it's bad. Mm-hmm. It's real, real bad.
2: Mm-hmm.
0: Mm-hmm. Well, that was lovely. That was the only... Holly, that was the only trend you saw the whole time. I mean, that was the hot trend.
1: That
0: I love that.
1: The hot fashion trend. The hot food trend. Speaking of going back to 2008, the hot trend in food in New York City is frozen yogurt.
2: I want this to explode here in the Twin Cities as well. I miss Froyo.
1: So do I. Maybe it will come back. There was an article in the New York Times I read yesterday that was about this very same thing about people standing in line for hours for frozen yogurt. And I saw this with my own eyes down in Soho. There's this place called Mimi's, and there is a huge line.
0: I know where that is.
1: Okay.
0: Yes.
1: For flipping frozen yogurt that we used to get at TCBY back in the day.
2: Oh, man. I used to love TCBY.
1: And this is... the hot thing to do is to stand in line for this dang yogurt.

0: to Widow's Bay. I finished all four seasons, and Holly has some news. It's a very active Screen Queens when we return. 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I'm talking about Obsession. Colleen and I saw it. We'll give our review next.
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13: ABC News, I'm Dave Packer. Both President Trump and Iran's president say they've signed a peace deal that includes lifting the American blockade of Iranian ports. rewarding Iran for the reopening of the Strait of Hormuz and laying the groundwork for future talks about their nuclear program. ABC's Rachel Scott.
14: As part of these talks, the U.S. would help create a $300 billion fund to help Iran rebuild. The administration says this would not be taxpayer money, but some Republicans are outraged. Senator Bill Cassidy.

0: Welcome back. Welcome back to another show. It's the Donna and Steve show. How's it going, Steve?
1: It's going fine.
0: I just don't
1: feel safe with you in the studio right now, but it's going fine, and I'm happy, and we're here, and we're doing stuff. What is a more Midwestern breakfast than a skillet? Give me eggs, give me potatoes, and maybe bacon, all in the same thing. Isn't that just... It actually tastes Midwestern to me. If I was eating that in L.A., I'd be like, no, sir.
0: Right, you know what
1: New York,
0: is?
1: No, thank you. What is it, ma'am?
0: That's like a, you know, like a Rotary Club breakfast, you know, like a pancake breakfast.
1: Are Rotary Clubs the people who help you to speak in public or just get connected in social circles?
0: No, neither.
1: What do they do?
0: I think it's a charitable organization. They raise money and do stuff for the community.
1: Everybody knew that.
0: Yeah.
1: I used to think that they were a mechanic-based group.
0: Because of the phone?
1: Because of the Rotary. Like, you have to get your rotors. You don't get your brake pads changed in time. Good luck, bozo. You just ruin your rotors. So then Rotary Club. So what do they do now?
0: I'll tell you in a second. I'll look it up.
1: Welcome in. It's the Don and Steve Show. Today at 10:30, we'll play the College of Pop Culture Knowledge. At 11:30, hour three, if you listen on the podcast, we will be playing the game Whose Voice Is It Anyway?
0: A Rotary Club is a local chapter of the Rotary International, which is a global network of business, professional, and community leaders. Members, known as Rotarians.
1: Oh, my word.
0: Okay, just get over it.
1: That's fun. Rotarians!
0: They unite to provide humanitarian service, promote peace, and advance goodwill in their communities. There are 45,000 clubs plus worldwide operating under Service Above Self. That's their motto, service above self. That's lovely. Shout out to the Rotary Club. Hey, guys.
1: Critics of Rotary Clubs, the internet says, typically argue that the organization is an exclusionary old boys club, functioning more as a business networking group than an authentic charity.
0: How dare you?
1: And suffers from bureaucratic internal politics. How about toast makers? Toast people? What is it? Toasters? Donna.
0: Oh, the people who make toasts?
1: No, well...
0: Toastmasters?
1: Is that what it's called?
0: A toastmaster.
1: But they have a group.
0: They do?
1: Yes.
0: Oh, yeah. The whatever club.
1: The toast?
0: Yeah, I'll get there.
1: I think it might be Toastmasters.
0: Yeah, because they have the Friars Club?
1: We gotta... Okay, slow down.
0: I think it's the Friars Club.
1: Toastmasters International, nonprofit educational organization helping to build confidence in teaching public speaking. That's one. That's go to Toastmasters if you want to learn to speak in front of a group. The Friars Club, if you had asked me that, I would say that was a comedians group.
0: Oh.
1: Am I incorrect?
0: Well,
1: I would imagine.
0: It was a private club in New York, founded in 1904, out of business by 2024. They do the risque roasts and mostly people who work in show business.
1: Okay. So yeah. So kind of a comedian
0: jokey,
1: thing.
0: Jokey, kind of, yeah.
1: Well, that makes me feel a little bit better.
0: Okay, I'm happy for you.
1: Yeah, one thing right.
0: Are you an umbrella person? I'm sure we've talked about this before. It is raining quite hard where we are right now.
1: I'm not an umbrella person. I love when you have an umbrella when it's raining, it's great. Though, if you want to find the cocky amongst you during a rainy day, just look for the umbrella people because they are walking chest out, looking around at all of us who are hunching our neck down into our shoulders to try to somehow shield ourselves from the rain.
0: Like you don't mind feeling like you're in wet clothes.
1: I don't enjoy it, but I don't have too long of a walk outside. I don't walk to work.
0: Okay.
1: I park in the lot, and within 15 seconds, I'm usually inside.
0: Okay.
1: Hey, Donna, I see that you brought your umbrella today.
0: I did. Thank you.
1: Did it really come in handy?
0: It sure did, Steve. It kept my hair dry.
1: I love how your hair looks right now.
0: Kept my dog dry. She does not like the rain.
1: Oh, yes. Okay.
0: It took so much prodding to get this dog to go pee and poop this morning.
1: That's
0: tough.
1: We
0: should all be so lucky, right?
1: I don't know what that means. Did she want to stay on the porch and not go into the yard? What's going on?
0: She wanted to stay in the house.
1: Yeah.
0: I got her out there, and then I try to go under these big old trees for some coverage.
1: Jeez.
0: She wasn't having it, but I eventually got her to go. I took her to the neighbor's yard to poop. Thank you.
1: Did you pick it up?
0: Of course I did. Silly Willy.
1: Big news for McDonald's fans. They have announced that they are bringing back the fried apple pie. They're doing this next week for the first time in more than 30 years to honor America's 250th birthday.
0: I have a confession.
1: Here she goes.
0: I didn't know it ever went away.
1: I guess the apple pie went bye-bye, probably right? Because of the health freaks out there who were like, this is not healthy for
0: well,
1: us.
0: Well, neither is the hamburger.
1: Donna!
0: Or the fries.
1: Donna.
0: Or the shake.
1: They're bringing it back. I feel like my mom used to get the fried apple pie. Remember the sleeve it would come in? I feel like this was a big-time hit. But it's been gone for 30 years, so that means the late 90s.
0: Oh, my gosh. Okay, because I used to go, would you like an apple pie with that?
1: Yeah.
0: And I'd be like, don't you dare. Don't you dare say that to me.
1: What do you mean? They're off. That's an invitation.
0: Don't be pushing stuff on me.
1: They're just asking.
0: If I wanted
1: just
0: one, I would ask.
1: You are food defensive. Do you know that? You're food defensive.
0: I'm a little food defensive.
1: What did we find out recently from you that you have only had maybe a blizzard, one Dairy Queen blizzard your whole life, and it was like three spoonfuls, and then you threw it into the garbage?
0: I did. Yep. I sure did. I was more of a Mr. Misty kind of girl.
1: Like slushies?
0: Yes.
1: Yeah, I do love a slushie.
0: So good.
1: Do you remember, weren't they called slushie? They had different brands. There's the Big Gulp from 7-Eleven.
0: Right.
1: I remember a slushie, like a hush puppy. Hush puppy?
0: No.
1: Wasn't there a dog?
0: No.
1: Dog mascot slushie.
0: I thought the hush puppy was like a...
1: Slush puppy.
0: Oh, a slush puppy. Okay, that makes sense. That's fun.
1: Created in 1970, the famous mascot is a white cartoon dog wearing a blue shirt, typically with a red letter S on it.
0: Slush puppy.
1: Slush puppy. That was, oh my gosh. Oh my goodness. Donna, I'm going to show you a logo. Does this take you back to your childhood?
0: It does not.
1: This was at Frank's Dairy in Springdale, Pennsylvania. You'd go in there, you could get a slush puppy. Oh man, that feels good. More mascots. We need more mascots. We need more cartoon jingles. We need more of yesteryear. Some parts of it.
0: I think we get a lot of it.
1: Certainly in fashion.
0: Yeah. People like that. Oh, people love it. No, that does not even look familiar to
1: me. Really?
0: It's okay, though. I love that
1: different,
0: for you.
1: Although that came out in 1970.
0: I don't think I had that. No. I don't think I had that. Wait, where was that? Where do you get it?
1: Earth. I don't know.
0: Where do you get it?
1: I had it in Pennsylvania growing up. I'm not sure.
0: You said Frank's.
1: Well, that was Frank's Dairy on Pittsburgh Street in Springdale, Pennsylvania. It is now defunct. Don't look it up. Okay. Frank passed away decades ago.
0: R.I.P. Frank.
1: He was the guy. It was the two candy stores. One small town, a town of 4,000 people. Everybody essentially knew each other. And there were two candy stores. Frank's Dairy, where you could also get some groceries and stuff.
0: Sure.
1: And then Steve's Store.
0: Okay.
1: One was up on the north side of the city. One was down on the south side of the city. And Frank's, you could go and you could take your school picture. Remember when you get school pictures, print them off by the sleeve, and you'd have all sorts.
0: Yeah.
1: You'd send them to grandma and aunts and uncles.
0: Yeah.
1: And kids would bring them in to Frank's because he would put them right on a cork board behind him. So your picture, you'd look for your friends and can I find me? And it was great.
0: I only remember canceled checks or bounced checks being on a cork board. that's where I grew up.
1: All right. That's a blessing to be with you.
0: That's not why you called, though, right?
1: Let's take a little break. As I mentioned, we'll do the College of Pop Culture Knowledge at 10:30. We will do Whose Voice Is It Anyway today at 11:30. And we've got all sorts of stuff to get to in Pop Culture Ping Pong at 9:30. But I want to talk with you about kitchen trends. What is trending in the kitchen right now?
0: Okay.
1: And I want to tell you, you know how we see dumb articles online and we're like, who wrote this? Hey, Food and Wine, this was such a cheap sales article. I will tell you about it when we come back. It is Donna and Steve on My Talk.
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19: Donna, you're the best.
20: Thanks.
19: No, you're supposed to say, oh, Steve, you're the best.
20: No, probably won't do that.
19: Okay, how about a compromise? Say, these are the best. These replayable segments that we liked from today's show.
20: But you just said that.
19: I know, I'm the best.
20: Okay.

0: Welcome back. It is the Donna and Steve Show on My Talk 107.1. You know what? This is where talk is fun, in case you haven't heard. This is fun stuff.
1: Prove it.
0: Neat stuff.
1: Cool stuff, slick stuff.
0: That's right. Whee! See? Woo!
1: Yeah, see? That's fun. Yep. That's the fun that you're doing.
0: Thank you.
1: That's great. Sometimes you go to a website and you think, who got paid to write this? This is an interesting article. Gone are the days of what you grew up with, Donna, Cronkite journalism. Right. Things have changed a little bit.
0: Okay.
1: Well, food and wine, a fun spot to go on the internet, I suppose, if you're into either of those two things. So I see this list. The seven kitchen trends that we are leaving and what we are replacing them with for summer. And I thought, okay.
0: For summer?
1: This is kind of cool. It's summer. Summer.
0: I'm going to remodel my kitchen just for summer?
1: No. Oh. We're not remodeling.
0: Okay.
1: It's not a seasonal, like, new backsplash.
0: Okay.
1: Stay with me here.
0: All right. Sorry.
1: So here's what they write. What's out? Frozen berries. It's out. It's not in anymore. Don't do it. You're a loser. What's in? Long-lasting fruit. And then immediately, Donna, it links to Rubbermaid Freshworks Produce Savers set of four. So immediately I realize, oh, okay, so this is not actually an article about trends based on anything.
0: Advertising.
1: This is pure advertising. It hits you immediately. And you know, it's interesting. Where they say what's out, frozen berries, what's in, long-lasting fruit, they have nothing written under what's out. And then with what's in, long-lasting fruit, all the links to all the things. But let's play dumb for a moment.
0: Okay.
1: I'm going to tell you what's out and in. Okay.
0: Okay.
1: So
0: I'd
1: if you have
0: it.
1: Your frozen berries, you're dumb.
0: Okay.
1: No one has those. They're out of style.
0: I have some.
1: Frozen greens. You have frozen greens, Donna?
0: I have frozen greens.
1: Loser.
0: Okay.
1: What's in? Fresh, clean greens, which is why you need the OXO Good Grips Little Salad and Herb Spinner. I will say, if you have a salad spinner, they're so good.
0: What?
1: Yes, they're so
0: for
1: good.
0: For what?
1: Because then you could wash all of the lettuce all together, and then you can do the spinning, and then it dries the lettuce immediately. So you're not serving wet, soggy lettuce.
0: I did not know that was the purpose of that. Do you know when I first bought one, I thought it was to mix salad dressing with your salad.
1: I could see that.
0: Thank you.
1: Absolutely.
0: I didn't know that it was drying the leaves.
1: Well, it's like, because by,
0: so
1: you get the water and then you do this and then it's like,
0: okay.
1: You know?
0: Yeah, sure.
1: What's out? Pan-seared dinners.
0: Mm.
1: Don't pan-sear it, guys. What's in? Grilled dinners. How provocative. We're using the grill in the summer? And then they link up to a Weber charcoal grill.
0: Nice.
1: $2.19 on Amazon. What's out? You're going to like this one, Donna. Bottled water.
0: Mm-hmm.
1: You want to clap? You want to slap those flesh mitts?
0: No, I know what's in.
1: Large insulated water bottles.
0: Okay.
1: And then they link up to a water bottle. Would you like this water bottle? Look how nice that looks.
0: No, I wouldn't.
1: You probably don't want to carry stuff that's heavy in your hand.
0: That's right.
1: But you have those very heavy bags, which is why you haven't been diagnosed, but you're a scoliosis candidate, I think, a curvature of the spine.
0: Oh, could be.
1: What's out? Bottled citrus juice. If you have it, throw it out. What are you doing? What's in? Fresh citrus juice. So you can also purchase a lemon squeezer.
0: Okay, cool.
1: What's going on?
0: This
1: is what food and wine
0: no,
1: is today.
0: No, you know what? This is like someone who just started their job, and they were like, okay, here's what we need from you. How about if we do what's out, what's in when it comes to kitchen, and this is what he or she came up with?
1: Let me do one more. I know I've already irritated you.
0: It's okay.
1: What's out this summer in your kitchen? Full-size ovens. Rip them out.
0: Rip them out.
1: Put a chair in there. What's in? Compact air fryer. So then, of course, they link up to the Kosori 9-in-1 Turbo Blaze air fryer.
0: Look and see, does it say this is an advertisement anywhere?
1: Let me see. Usually they'll say it at the bottom, but now I've scrolled all the way to the top. All right, stand
0: they
1: by.
0: They have to tell you, right?
1: I don't know.
0: This
1: Dawn,
0: is clearly
1: blurry.
0: A partnership.
1: Let's see here. They do not say that. No.
0: Wow. Huh.
1: Because it's not journalism. You know, they don't have to. They can just. I don't know that they have to tell you.
0: Okay.
1: There. I don't know.
0: Sure.
1: Anyway, that's what's out and in your kitchen this summer. The one takeaway I'll say is if you can avoid using the oven in the summer and you can just do maybe stovetop cooking.
0: Sure.
1: I think that's nice. I walked in the house the other day and thought, boy, it's what's making it so warm in here?
0: Sure.
1: Oven.
0: Yeah. Yeah. Okay.
1: Oven.
0: Good to know.
1: Thanks, Donna.
0: Thanks for having me.
1: I have a question for you, Donna.
0: Okay.
1: Do you have good mitts to get hot things out of the oven, out of the air fryer?
0: Not really. I have mitts. I don't know if they're good.
1: What kind of mitts you got?
0: I got flesh mitts.
1: I know that those, that's how we refer to our hands when we
0: I don't know. I think I have like Williams-Sonoma. No, it's not that good. It's not that good. No, no, it's not. Just generic Target oven mitts.
1: You know, do you have the off glove?
0: I don't, but I know people who do and really like it.
1: I think I'm going to, oh, jeez. I think I'm going to buy the off glove. I think I might buy it during our next break. We have little rubber things, almost like you were doing a little puppet show, but it was like a little gray frog, imagine.
0: Okay.
1: That's what we have, and it doesn't fully cover, so the when you're reaching palms up toward the sky to go pull out something from the oven, there's a little part of your hand that is exposed. And then our only other option are these giant, pretty much to the elbow rubber mitts, and it's tough to... I want fingers when I'm pulling things out of the oven.
0: Get the oven glove. That's perfect for you.
1: I feel like I had the oven glove a long time ago. Maybe years ago. Maybe a decade plus ago.
0: Maybe it's time for a new one.
1: Let me ask you this.
0: $17.99.
1: Oh, at Walmart.
0: That's or Ace Hardware.
1: Isn't that the place with the helpful hardware folks?
0: It is.
1: I would prefer to just get this on Amazon.
0: All right. Can you do it on your own free time? Is that possible?
1: Yes. It will be hard, but yes.
0: Okay.
1: Whose stomach is growling?
0: I think it's yours.
1: Do you think so?
0: Yeah, let's see.
1: We have to take our headphones off. Well, now it's not going to happen while we're waiting. I thought it was yours.
0: No, I think it's yours.
1: No, do you think so?
0: Yeah.
1: I hope it's mine. I just felt it.
0: Yep. There you go.
1: Oh, no.
0: I know.
1: Donna.
0: Uh-oh. What? What does it mean? What does it all mean?
1: I don't know. What does it mean?
0: Are you hungry? What?
1: Why don't they make something that can stop embarrassing stomach noise from happening? I'm not talking about gas. I'm not trying to be like sophomoric with this, but just like...
0: Hunger pangs.
1: Yeah.
0: I said only pang.
1: You panged it hard, queen. That only hit when you're in a one-on-one meeting with someone.
0: Oh, like the dentist.
1: It's the dentist.
0: The hair cutter.
1: The barber. It's the dermatologist. It's the boss.
0: Yeah.
1: That's it.
0: That's pretty embarrassing.
1: When I was dating my wife, when we were in high school, there were times that we were just like laying on the couch. Don't be weird, Donna.
0: She was
1: laying her head on my lap, a supportive lap, two thighs together. And, you know, and then like I'm like playing with her hair and we're talking and I'm waiting for my ride to come. Paul Brewer picking me up in a Plymouth Neon. What it do? And so I'd be waiting. And as time went on, I had held in every possible emission for the entire day. So if I got to her house at 2 p.m. and he picked me up at midnight, that was 10 hours worth of teenage boy emissions that had nowhere to go. And as the night went on and she's laying down there and there are quiet moments, maybe there's music on. Run from him. And I just was getting more and more and more embarrassed.
0: Did she acknowledge it?
1: No.
0: That's the thing about being a teenager. Do you notice, I thought the world was changing and being more acceptable about talking about embarrassing things. I think it's just we're getting older and don't care anymore.
1: Yes.
0: There is,
1: You're 100% right, and I'll tell you why. I live with teenagers.
0: Right.
1: And I'm hearing them talk about watching embarrassment trigger in them, like, oh, no, can't do that. And I'm like, really? You know, what are we doing? But you're right. We've sort of aged out
0: of
1: a lot of embarrassing things. And when you're a teenager, that is the sweet spot for embarrassment.
0: And now, let me give an example. Okay. Hi, Steve.
1: Hello.
0: How was your night?
1: It's good.
0: Don't look at my zit. You know, we just acknowledge it, get it out of the way, and it's no longer a thing.
1: So that's current day Donna
0: yelling,
1: don't look at...
0: But if teenage Donna would have put so much concealer on that thing, been hiding under a scarf.
1: Show me your zit. I want to see your zit.
0: I don't have a zit.
1: It looks like you might have a zit.
0: It was just an example.
1: I see the zit.
0: It's not a...
2: 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Microsoft President and Vice Chair Brad Smith has more.
3: Over 30% of working-age Americans are using AI, but while the U.S. leads in innovation, it ranks just 21st in global adoption, due in part to uneven use across the country.
2: The report highlights widening urban-rural gaps, but college towns like Williamsburg, Virginia, and Story, Iowa stand out, showing some of the highest AI usage rates globally.
3: 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It'll reshape how people learn and work. 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
2: View the report and see how your state compares at aka.ms/USAIDiffusion.
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1: Donna and I are having an argument as to whether or not we did a segment together.
0: Didn't we? I think you presented it as a Facebook question.
1: All right. So here's the good thing.
0: Craziest thing your dog has eaten. Have we done that before?
1: Donna and Steve show at mytalk1071.com.
0: Let us know. Then let us know the craziest thing your dog has eaten.
1: If we haven't done it. We'll do it again, though. I don't care.
0: I'm pretty sure we did.
1: You think you and I did that together?
0: I sure do.
1: Craziest thing your dog has eaten?
0: Yes.
1: I don't think so. But you know what I do now, Donna? I grip lightly. Okay. To memories that I'm defending in terms of specifics, timelines,
0: okay.
1: Who, the where, the what, my memories, right?
0: Mm, okay.
1: My memory is really not great.
0: Short term?
1: All term.
0: Here's what I think people do in defense of all people. I think you save and file the things that made an impact on you.
1: Okay.
0: And you throw the rest away, at least in terms of a radio show. Right? Yeah. If something really had an impact on you, of course you're going to remember that.
1: Yeah.
0: I feel like we did this literally within the last few months.
1: And I feel like we've never done this. I feel like we may have done a dog thing. But specifically eaten is not ringing a bell.
0: It's not? Like things that your dog has swallowed, or maybe we did mischief. The worst mischief your dog has gotten into?
1: Spell it.
0: Why?
1: Because I just want to see if you know how to spell mischief.
0: Miss and then chief.
1: That's right.
0: Okay, thank you.
1: How about that, huh?
0: Right?
1: Handkerchief.
0: Chief.
1: Handkerchief. Mischief. Handkerchief.
0: You got it.
1: Chief.
0: Bye now.
1: I want to do a few minutes on handkerchiefs, but I sense I'm being rushed along.
0: On the stuff that you blow your nose in, those things?
1: How about that? This is my...
0: What the hell is that?
1: See?
0: What is that? So disgusting.
1: How about that?
0: Who came up with that?
1: And then the gentleman
0: idea.
1: Puts it back in his suit pocket.
0: Yes, not at all.
1: What's going on?
0: What's going on there? And then a lady in distress... He hands her his handkerchief.
1: Yes.
0: No, thank you, sir. Right?
1: My grandfather, my Pap Scott, had a handkerchief growing up. And I tell you what, let me tell you what people weren't afraid to do back in the day. Make noise when blowing their nose. There was no concern of embarrassment.
0: I know.
1: You had a lot of loud nose blowers and loud sneezers back then.
0: Unbelievable.
1: And boy, you want to talk about something that irritates couples that spend long enough together? You know you've been in a relationship for a long time when your anger is triggered just by someone else sneezing because they don't sneeze the way you like. Because you think That could have been quieter.
0: Yeah.
1: You didn't have
0: to. How about those people who stifle, though, and they go...
1: I used to do that.
0: And they hold their nose.
1: Yeah, people would tell me my eyes were going to pop out of my head and all that.
0: Kelly from Duluth says, if she remembers correctly, it was, what has your dog destroyed?
1: Thank you, Kelly.
0: That could be. That sounds right.
1: Jim Johnson, who goes by Jimothy on the streets, says, get the Ove Glove. It works great with an air fryer.
0: Okay.
1: That Ove Glove is $24.99 for two.
0: Do it. You're loaded.
1: Last thing. Last thing. Do you ever feel like you're getting into too common of a, you'll go through a day and reach for your phone to go do an Amazon thing six times. And you're thinking, am I only ever buying stuff right now? What is happening?
0: It's not a problem for me.
1: I needed clamps for something. I needed a new curtain rod for something. I needed a watering bucket for something. I needed a pin, like a random pin. Yesterday, I think I purchased five separate things on Amazon, not all in one fell swoop. It was fragmented throughout the day, and it had me feeling like, what's going on? Whereas if I had just gone to a store and done it, it would have felt like, I'm going to the store to get these things.
0: Clamp.
1: Do you have any clamps? Let me come check out your garage. I bet you got a lot of stuff you're not using.
0: I bet I have some clamps. Would you like some clamps?
1: Yes.
0: Okay.
1: Maybe that's what we do.
0: I
1: come to your garage. Don't let me into the house. I don't want to see it. I don't want to smell it. Let me just be in your garage. And I could do a little garage sale, as in I'll go through, I'll make modest offers. Hey, can I have that? I'll give you $2 for that.
0: Okay.
1: That's a garage sale.
0: I love it.
1: Okay.
0: Sure. It's kind of messy, but you have kids.
1: Oh my gosh. Yeah.
0: Okay. Yeah, I love it.
1: Fun.
0: Best offer.
1: Okay.
0: Great.
1: What kind of things do you have?
0: I have a power washer.
1: Dang it. I wish you would have told me that last year.
0: Sorry.
1: Like a big one? Like a gas one?
0: Not gas. Electric.
1: Nice.
0: The plug-in.
1: That's good.
0: Yeah.
1: Nice.
0: Yeah, I'm afraid of it. I've got a saw. I think I have an axe.
1: I have a saw. I wonder what kind of saw you have.
0: I had a circular saw, but I sold it. I says to the guy, best offer.
1: What does he say?
0: I don't remember.
1: You don't even remember what you got for it.
0: I don't.
1: Email's coming in. Roseanne says, Donna's correct. You did a segment on the craziest thing your dog ate. Probably less than 2 months ago.
0: Okay.
1: Most recent, April 8th, says Phil. What's the weirdest thing you've said to your dog?
0: Why do you know that?
1: What's the naughtiest thing your pet has done? Is another one that we've done.
0: I think we have done. That's what it was.
1: So do you want me to put this out here? Because I already asked a pretty provocative question on Facebook.
0: Oh, yeah. What'd you ask?
1: What food tastes better on a paper plate? Don't you think that's interesting? Let me see how many responses that got.
0: I like that one. I like that.
1: Is it a total dud? Let's find out. Right. 68 responses so far.
0: That's all we need.
1: But 10,300 people have seen it. 68 said, all right, I'll bite.
0: I love it.
1: I don't want to give everything away, but...
0: Soup is the answer.
1: Donna.
0: Just kidding.
1: I'm going to say this one, and I don't like her phrasing at all. Then we'll move on. Pop culture.
0: Okay.
1: Stephanie says, what food tastes better on a paper plate? Brown beans scooped by plain rippled Lay's potato chips. How about we don't call them brown beans?
0: Please.
1: What is your problem?
0: Please.
1: Stephanie.
0: Brown beans. Hi, can I get a serving of saucy brown beans?
1: What you can get is an education. Find out what they're actually called, ma'am. Aren't they called baked beans? Or maybe, I don't know, like a pinto bean leans a little lighter in shade, yes?
0: Yes, a kidney bean. That's kind of red.
1: I'm going to look it up. Hang on.
0: Don't look it up.
1: I don't want to get canceled.
0: Speaking of food, I do have a health update coming up here for Corey Feldman.
1: Okay.
0: I just thought it was a nice kind of segue.
1: I looked up brown beans. Right. Pinto bean came up. So, Stephanie, you need to do better. No better, do better.
0: Wow. Are we just judging people for their answers? I mean, come on. Corey Feldman, mid-flight, started feeling sick, had to be taken away by ambulance when he landed in LAX from Chicago. People were wondering if it was something like pancreatitis or, I don't know, kidney, something. And it turns out he had food poisoning.
1: Wow.
0: He was transported to a local hospital. And it looks like they got that problem solved. I mean, that is still serious. Food poisoning.
1: That can be the real deal, no doubt.
0: Yeah. That is extremely painful, but he's going to be okay. So, they thought gallstones was the other thing they thought.
1: You think you've ever had food poisoning?
0: I do.
1: You know,
0: I think once.
1: Do you remember the meal?
0: Yes.
1: They say we usually judge the wrong meal. But, oh, mother
0: of pearl. After
1: Thanksgiving,
0: it was, I think what happened was there was stuffing.
1: Okay.
0: I don't know if it went in the fridge too soon.
1: Mm-hmm.
0: And then taken out and then eaten again. And it might have been stuffed in the bird, which they say you shouldn't do.
1: Yeah.
0: Because, ew.
1: Yeah,
0: but
1: that's...
0: people still do that, though.
1: They stuff the bird?
0: Yeah.
1: I had it after a barbecue restaurant encounter 15 years ago. We went on our anniversary. And, yeah.
0: I was literally in the bathroom calling for my mom.
1: How old were you? 30s. Mm.
0: I was like, oh, mom.
1: Oh, see, she probably liked that.
0: Yeah, I told her.
1: Did you call her on the telephone?
0: No. There was no calling anybody. It was so painful. There was no like, oh, let me stop right now and call mom.
1: North and south?
0: Just south.
1: Oh, see, I don't mind just south.
0: I know, but it was pain. There was pain in my stomach.
1: Stomach pain. Yes. Yeah.
0: Like, so bad.
1: Someone who's listening to this right now is getting a phantom stomach pain, and they're like, it was that.
0: Sorry, guys.
1: It was the turkey from last night. You're going to be fine, everybody.
0: Everybody's fine.
1: This is kind of fun. Disney has a Mickey's Home Alone Christmas special planned. It is borrowing from the Home Alone themes that we all know and love from the early 90s Christmas classic. It's going to happen this upcoming Christmas, 2026.
0: Cute.
1: It will be titled Mickey's Home Alone. So if you have littles in your life, kids, grandkids, nieces, nephews, this could be fun to put on. It's going to be a full-length special. And here's the sitch. Mickey will be looking forward to spending Christmas at home. But his plans take a turn when Minnie surprises him and the gang with tickets to spend Christmas at a world-famous ice palace. So we're all going.
0: Oh, fun.
1: In the morning rush to make it out the door, Mickey and his dog, Pluto, are left behind in their home alone.
0: Buddy.
1: And they find themselves now, Donna, protecting their home from two feisty villains, a raccoon and a weasel, who are after their Christmas dinner while Minnie and the gang desperately try to make their way back home.
0: You know what?
1: It's fun.
0: That is adorable. And I don't think we see enough Mickey Mouse anymore. Don't you feel there's a shortage of Mickey Mouse?
1: I know what you mean. I know what you mean. He was the star. He was the runaway star for so long. And then they started making other Disney property movies.
0: Right.
1: And so
0: Mickey took a back seat.
1: He took a little bit, but he is still the underpinning of it all. You know, he is still the guy. And in the world of Disney Channel, Disney Plus, if you have littles, you know, there's still a lot of Mickey programming that is available to you.
0: Remember Radio Disney?
1: Yes, I do.
0: What? That was brilliant.
1: Yeah, that was brilliant.
0: Brilliant.
1: That was before, Kids Bop. Before Kids Bop started realizing, oh, we can clean some stuff up. They had Radio Disney, a lot of Disney Channel stars would have songs there. I remember that. It was on around the time that I was interning at ESPN Radio back in Pennsylvania.
0: Oh, sure.
1: And I believe that summer, I had to pick up a shift at a Radio Disney booth.
0: Oh my gosh, how cool.
1: Some kind of weird crossover thing. Yeah.
0: That was such a great idea. I love it.
1: February 4th, I posted, what is the naughtiest thing your pet has done?
0: Wow, I really love these researchers who are looking that up on our behalf. Okay.
1: And Jesse says, speaking of food poisoning, I got salmonella poisoning once when I was living out west. It was horrible. Lasted 2 weeks.
0: Oh!
1: By the end of it, I'm not allowed to read that last part, but there were things that were happening there.
0: You know,
1: what is it, Donna?
0: 2 weeks is a long time. I almost would recommend going to the hospital.
1: Yes. Get IVs. They have, they have anti-nausea medicine called Zofran.
0: Oh, yeah. Yeah.
1: Which can help. It will lock you up.
0: Yeah.
1: One thing leads to another.
8: It's Pride Month.
7: And as always, My Talk is proud to be a part of it.
0: You know we'll be in the parade Sunday, June 28th. 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

0: Hey guys, welcome back. Appreciate you listening. It is Donna and Steve.
1: All right.
0: All right, Steve has a list.
2: What's the most iconic line in movie history? I randomly came across an article that featured Arnold Schwarzenegger, and then they referenced I'll Be Back, and
0: sure.
2: I thought, what's the one? I have a list of them.
0: Okay.
2: And we'll read through them. And, you know, we could do this in a couple ways. I kind of think I could read you the line, and you could see if you know what movie it
0: love
2: came
0: this.
2: From.
0: I love everything all right. about it.
2: We're going to span the decades here, okay? So stay with me. He's looking at you, kid.
0: That is Humphrey Bogart in...
2: Ba-ba-bamba. One word. Ba-ba-bamba.
0: Casablanca.
2: Nice thank job,
0: you.
2: Donna.
0: Yep, thank you.
2: Hey, and bonus points for knowing that it was Humphrey Bogart. Way to go.
0: Thank you.
2: His character was Rick Blaine. Let's go to another one here. I'm going to make him an offer he can't refuse.
0: That is Godfather.
2: One, two, or three?
0: I think it's one.
2: You are right. That was said by Marlon Brando.
0: Thank you.
2: Whose character's name was?
0: Godfather.
2: Vito Corleone.
0: That's right.
2: You talking to me?
0: That is Dustin Hoffman. And
2: incorrect.
0: Okay. You talking to me? Oh, is that Joe Pesci?
2: Close. You're getting closer. Warmer, hotter.
0: You talking to me?
2: He's a gruff guy, kind of always looks irritated.
0: That is the other guy.
2: Yes,
0: De Niro.
2: De Niro.
0: In Taxi Driver?
2: Taxi Driver, okay. Yes. It came out in 1976. Let's see here. What about this is a little tricky. Go ahead. Make my day.
0: That's Clint Eastwood.
2: In what?
0: That's a good question.
2: I'm going to give you a hint. The year was 1983. Clint Eastwood said, go ahead, make my day. In what movie?
0: I don't think it's Dirty Harry.
2: You are correct. It's not Dirty Harry.
0: Yeah.
2: And I thought that's what it was.
0: I saw this.
2: Two words. Your initials are S.I.
0: S.I. Secret Intelligence.
2: What? That happened, Oliver.
0: Sudden Impact.
2: Nice job.
0: Thank you.
2: I would like to say something now about Clint Eastwood and me.
0: Okay.
2: I think I have seen probably less than two total Clint Eastwood movies.
0: Okay.
2: And I think I'm rounding up. I don't know if I've ever seen one.
0: Well, you should look at his filmography.
2: Yeah.
0: And see which ones you've seen.
2: Yeah, I don't think almost any. But shout out to him.
0: Yeah. You should watch Play Misty for Me.
2: Oh, okay.
0: That's a fun one.
2: Also, by the way, Clint Eastwood's son says now his dad is not officially retired.
0: That's the other son.
2: It's the other son.
0: One son said...
2: Oh, one son said he's retired. Other son said he's not. Yeah. Oh, okay. So many sons. If you're just tuning in, we're looking back at some iconic movie lines throughout movie history, and we're seeing if Donna can identify the movie that the line is from. So far, you're doing very well.
0: Thank you. Play along at home.
2: How about You Had Me at Hello?
0: Mm-hmm.
2: 1996.
0: That is Renee Zellweger to Tom Cruise's character in Jerry Maguire.
2: Yes, and bonus points if you can name the one other iconic line that came from that movie.
0: Show me the money.
2: That's right. That's
0: Thank
2: right.
0: You.
2: Cuba Gooding Jr., Look Tom Cruise going back and forth. Show me the money, Jerry.
0: That's right.
2: Screaming it in his office. That was good. That was a good movie. Do you know this one? Roads? Where we're going, we don't need roads.
0: Ooh, I don't think I do know that one.
2: 1985, sci-fi, futuristic.
0: Is this a Star Wars?
2: Futuristic. Futuristic.
0: Empire.
2: Futuristic.
0: Oh, this is future. Back to the Future.
2: Back to the Future.
0: Thank you.
2: There you go. Nice job.
0: I love it.
2: This one's going to get, we'll see if you know this one. Why so serious?
0: Yeah, that is The Dark Knight.
2: Yes, who
0: Thank
2: said
0: you.
2: It?
0: Heath Ledger's character as the Joker.
2: Way to go, Donna.
0: Thank you.
2: How about My Precious?
0: That is Gollum in Lord of the Rings.
2: Wow.
0: Yeah.
2: Are you looking at this list? You're doing so well.
0: I got nothing on my screen.
2: They're here.
0: Yeah, that is Poltergeist.
2: Yes, it was. Do you remember the year that came out?
0: I don't, but it was Drew Barrymore.
2: Yeah, it's not correct. It was Heather O'Rourke.
0: That's what I meant. Oh, people, I bet people do that all the time.
2: Mm-hmm. Mm-hmm.
0: I don't think Heather is with us anymore.
2: Oh, okay.
0: Sorry, sad note.
2: How about E.T. Phone Home, Donna?
0: Well, let me think.
2: So you got it.
0: Going to be E.T.
2: What year did that movie come out?
0: 1982.
2: You got it, Donna.
0: Get out of here.
2: Very
0: look
2: good.
0: Go.
2: All right, we'll see if we can do a few more here. Donna's absolutely crushing it. Frankly, my dear, I don't give a damn.
0: That is Gone with the Wind.
2: Yes.
0: Spoken by Rhett Butler.
2: Huh? Hum, hum. Rhett Butler is the name of the character.
0: The character, but yes. It's a mustache guy.
2: Yes, yes.
0: Not Cary Grant.
2: No, the same initials.
0: Oh.
2: Not Cary Grant, but Mar. Come on.
0: Mar. That's my clue.
2: That's single syllable, two syllable.
0: Huh?
2: C-G. Mom.
0: Carl.
2: Mm-mm. I think that's technically two. Carl.
0: Okay. Huh? Charles.
2: And the Oscar goes to...
0: Charles.
2: Clark Gable.
0: That's what I meant.
2: You know life is like a box of chocolates.
0: Yes, I do. Forrest Gump.
2: Let's see. Oh, what about... All right, last one here.
0: Last one.
2: I feel the need. The need for speed.
0: I feel the need.
2: That was a horrible impression that I was. I don't even know if I was trying to impersonate anybody.
0: Need for Speed.
2: 1986.
0: Okay.
2: And we have a connection kind of sort of to this in our friendship, work friendship.
0: Okay. This isn't Tom Cruise, is it?
2: Why not?
0: Because it is.
2: Movie?
0: The Days of Thunder?
2: We were looking for Top Gun.
0: Ah!
2: Darn it, Donna. Tom Cruise and Anthony Edwards also gets credit on that. I feel the need for speed. There you go. Iconic movie lines. Try to work one in to a work or dinner conversation without referencing it.
0: That's great.
2: Okay.
0: Fun.
2: All right. Thanks, everyone. I'll be back during hour three.
0: No, you need to talk about robot toilets.
2: Robot toilets coming to you. Would you like it if you had to go to the bathroom and then suddenly...
0: Yes, I would.
2: The toilet comes to you.
0: Yes, I would.
2: I feel like this would be really great. There's a Chinese company that has unveiled a smart toilet which can drive itself to you. It can navigate around obstacles even at 3 a.m. when you've got trouble, you know, trying to dodge whatever might be out on your floor, laundry baskets, etc. You use the app to call it over. When it arrives, you hop on, it says. You do your business. It will clean you with its built-in bidet system.
0: Okay.
2: And then it will go back, like a Roomba, to its docking station to clean itself.
0: Love it.
2: The docking station would be hooked up to your plumbing, so it can release whatever you did, flush it away. It also has a low-noise grinder that prevents any kind of unwanted blockages.
0: What?
2: You know.
0: I don't want grinder.
2: It's going to grind after you send it away.
0: Okay.
2: The price is around, and I might lose you here, $13,000. Not available in the United States yet. Mm. No timetable for that. Now, the robot toilet is designed primarily for older people or those with any sort of mobility impairments, etc. Sure. This is not like, hey, lazy, want me to come over to you? That's not the idea here.
0: You know, okay. I think the app is what's going to trip people up, because if it's for elderly people, I don't know if they're going to be very proficient.
2: Wow.
0: Depending on mobility issues also. What if it's someone with Parkinson's and they don't have the mobility in their hands to get it over in time? I don't know.
2: It needs to be voice activated.
0: Yes.
2: Hey, John.
0: John.
2: But, you know, if I'm doing all that, now if you have mobility, but to speak to the lazy person quickly, if I have to get an app on, now I'm sort of awake. Now I may as well just stand up and pee.
0: Right.
2: How about that, though? You pee with your eyes closed and the lights out because you're just trying to, like, stay in a sleepy space?
0: Sure, yeah. Yeah, I see what you're doing. How about John? What did he ever do to anybody to be referenced as a toilet?
2: If you'd like, I could put together a segment for next hour of names that unintentionally sort of got a bad rap.
0: I love it.
2: All right. We'll do it at 10:30. Chill out, everybody. We have a special 10:30 today, and it's that now.
0: Okay.
2: So deal with it.
0: It's a special one.
2: When we come back, 6 minutes of clapping uninterrupted. Chill out, everybody. We have a special 10:30 today, and it's that now.
0: Okay.
2: So deal with it.
0: It's a special one.
2: When we come back, 6 minutes of clapping uninterrupted. We'll see if we can do that. And then what, Donna?
0: And then whistling as well.

0: You make it sound so illegal.
1: Well, it is stealing.
0: Ouch. 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
1: Now you're talking.
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8: ABC News, I'm Dave Packer. The remnants of Tropical Storm Arthur still packing a punch, and the National Hurricane Center warns it's expected to bring life-threatening conditions to Louisiana and parts of the South. President Trump says he signed that 14-point peace deal with Iran as part of the deal which reopens the Strait of Hormuz, but there's criticism from both sides of the aisle that he gave away too much. ABC's Jonathan Carl.
9: Now they will immediately be able to sell their oil on the world oil market with access to the banking system, with access to the insurance system.
10: Wow.
9: They will have this ability to begin making potentially billions of dollars immediately, an opportunity that they have not had for years.
8: New York City is gearing up for Thursday's Parade of Champions for the Knicks. More than 10,000 NYPD members will be on duty, the largest number in history for a single event. This is ABC News.
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1: Donna, you're the best.
2: Thanks.
1: No, you're supposed to say, oh, Steve, you're the best.
2: No, probably won't do that.
1: Okay, how about a compromise? Say, these are the best. These replayable segments that we liked from today's show.
2: But you just said that.
1: I know. I'm the best.
2: Okay.
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0: Hi, everybody. Thank you for listening to the Donna and Steve Show. I am the Donna. He is the Steve.
1: Hello, everyone.
0: I have an idea.
2: Hello, hello. And what is your idea?
0: I have an idea for a station, not a station, a show t-shirt for the Minnesota State Fair.
2: Okay, so this is for our show.
0: That's right.
2: All right. We've been kicking around some ideas like I Heart Soup, like instead of I Heart NY.
0: Right.
2: I Heart Soup.
0: Right.
2: That could be nice.
0: My second idea is a picture of a halved avocado.
2: Okay.
0: With the pit showing.
2: Okay.
0: And underneath, it will say, well, it'll be the acronym for if you know, you know. And on the back, Donna and Steve.
2: Oh.
0: Right?
2: So here's the interesting thing. I don't mind this idea. I think we have to figure out what is, well, a few things. A, why don't we get a cut of any of the sales?
0: I'm not sure.
2: Issue number one.
0: Right.
2: Number two. Is our intent to really hyper-serve our show's audience or sell as many t-shirts as possible?
0: I don't really know.
2: Because those are two different end goals, which then inform what comes before it, which is what we want it to say.
0: Sure. I don't know the answer to that.
2: And
0: it's probably to...
2: We're so dumb in that the morning show, they did it right and that they had just done Hey Girl Hey forever.
0: Every year, same thing.
2: And it
0: thing.
2: Was like, guess just, how much time they had to think about it? None time.
0: Right.
2: For
0: it's just
2: what
0: the
2: to
0: design.
2: Say.
0: Just the design they have to think about.
2: And then fans of their show would come and be like, oh, I'm going to get a new shirt. What's this year's drop? What's this year's? We want this edition.
0: You know who had the best shirts, in my opinion?
2: Cobra.
0: Yes.
2: Yeah.
0: That was a great shirt.
2: What were some of our shirts?
0: Oh, God.
2: Thanks for asking.
0: Yeah.
2: College of Pop Culture Knowledge,
0: maybe? Yeah, it kind of looked like a college emblem. I like that one a lot.
2: Peplum. I just want to say that. Then you also had all of our sayings on one shirt. Remember that
0: I
2: one?
0: Do.
2: That was
0: I
2: a
0: do.
2: Lot.
0: I do.
2: I forget the other ones.
0: Me too.
2: We've thought about having You're My Best Friend on a t-shirt, but then we're a little confused, like, who should wear it?
0: Yeah, it shouldn't say your. Involved? It should just say best friend.
2: Yeah, that feels a little short of it. What about something that just says, check out this shirt? And that's all it says. If I was in control, that's what it would be. Something like that.
0: Yeah, okay.
2: Or this is a t-shirt.
0: Okay.
2: This is probably good.
0: At my last station.
2: Don't mention their names.
0: I won't. We used to give away something, and in unison, we'd say, real nice. You just won something real nice.
2: Mm.
0: And we would send them a t-shirt, and it just said real nice on it.
2: Oh.
0: Fun,
2: okay.
0: Right?
2: Yeah, very, very inside baseball.
0: Yeah.
2: I like some of that meta kind of stuff.
0: Yeah.
2: I think I'm still for I Love Soup. I Heart Soup,
0: okay.
2: I think, is what I like.
0: Okay.
2: Did we ever have Soup of the Day?
0: No.
2: I think I Heart Soup.
0: Yeah.
2: The avocado, I like. IYKYK.
0: Right.
2: But then I would say, go full to IYKYK. I appreciate the IYKYK, if you know, you know. They could also, in the world of ChatGPT and all that, couldn't they find an image of us, a still frame from that viral video? What?
0: I would not want that.
2: Okay.
0: No.
2: I just thought to really connect it. And then maybe people walking by would be like, oh, yeah. Isn't that
0: video? Oh, I know that video. Yeah.
2: All right.
0: All right, bye.
2: Anyways, if you have any ideas, right, Donna?
0: Yes, always.
2: Email the show, Donna and Steve Show at mytalk1071.com.
0: Okay, I love it.
2: Thank you, Donna.
0: By now, you probably have heard that country artist Jelly Roll and his wife, Bunny XO, are divorcing. And I'm sorry, it came out of nowhere, seemingly, but the date of separation was back in May. And now people are, I don't know, putting out theories as to the reason for the breakup. And the biggest thing that I am seeing right now is because she was hurting his brand. So he's going full on preaching Christianity, Jesus. You know, he's referencing Jesus a lot in his speeches.
2: Right, right.
0: And she is posing mostly naked and talking about porn and male body parts on her podcast. And it was just kind of wreaking havoc on his PR narrative that they're trying to create. And I guess she's like, I'm going to be me. I'm going to be who I am. I'm not going to change who I am for anybody. But leading up to this announcement, Bunny XO had been putting out these social media posts. Like, first of all, we saw that Jelly Roll wasn't wearing his wedding band at CMA Fest. And then she, 2 days after he filed for divorce, she posted a TikTok with the message, women's intuition when that bleep don't add up. Then wild hearts can't be broken. This was a while ago. And another with the Goo Goo Dolls song name. Did you lose yourself somewhere out there? Which is a lyric from that song. And yeah, so that's what people are saying, and that it's kind of been kind of the talk of the town in Nashville for a while.
2: Interesting. Interesting.
0: Mm-hmm.
2: Yeah. I feel like there's more.
0: Yeah.
2: I feel like there's a little more than just the PR side of it. What do they say? As recently as the Grammys, he, you know, was tearfully not only shouting out Jesus, but shouting out his wife for both helping to save his life.
0: Right.
2: And both, I think, have like referred to themselves as like baby Christians, give us grace as we sort of navigate our faith publicly, which navigating one's own faith journey comes with its own challenges when you do it with a lot of spotlight and criticism or commentary from people on social media and in the podcast world and within the church and outside of the church and all that. You probably get a whole lot of opinions, which would make that tricky. So it sounds like they had like a shared faith, a sort of a shared belief, but maybe, A, I think there's more to it than that, but B, perhaps that was showing itself in some very different ways. Mm-hmm. I don't know. Mm-hmm. I don't know. I think it's, you know, I think it's sad.
0: I
2: don't know.
0: Sad.
2: There must be much more to this.
0: Very sad. You know, I kind of wish they... And maybe they did go to counseling, try to talk some of these things out. But yeah, it's very sad. And right now, doesn't this just sound like rumors and speculation?
2: Yes. I think that this feels like one of those stories where maybe in about 14 to 30 days, you know a lot more than you do right now.
0: Right. On that note.
2: On that note.
0: RIP to that relationship for now, I guess. Hey. Check this out. Daughtry is celebrating, wait for it, 20 years with an acoustic tour.
2: Sheesh.
0: What is time?
2: Sheesh.
0: They're going on tour. It's going to be an acoustic thing. I cannot believe it's been 20 years.
2: Dang. He was season 5 of American Idol, which aired in 2006.
0: Right.
2: Dang. Would you remember what place he finished in?
0: Third?
2: Fourth place.
0: Okay.
2: Yeah, I remember that was a big shocking elimination. 20 years ago.
0: I can't believe it.
2: Hasn't Chris Daughtry done the full tattoo, like all black ink on his arm?
0: Oh, I did not know that.
2: So look up Daughtry tattoo, Donna. Do it right now.
0: Everybody do it at home.
2: So we can enjoy your response.
0: Daughtry tattoo.
2: Buddy.
0: Okay.
2: Yep, there's a lot of ink on that, man.
0: Oh,
2: a lot of ink.
0: Why'd he do that?
2: I don't know, but I can't wait to see him at 85.
0: Dude, he is ripped.
2: What are you looking at?
0: He is so ripped.
2: Yeah.
0: Yeah, I don't know. I mean, I'm all for putting art, if that's something you want to do, something that represents your life. But what is a green arm or black and green arm do for you?
2: Donna, it symbolizes something, I'm sure.
0: I'm sure you're right.
2: Right?
0: Sure.
2: I don't know. Do you have any tats? Oh, yeah, you have the tat. You have the happy, sad face
0: tat. Yeah,
2: stupid. Where was it? Smaller your back?
0: Lower left.
2: Where was it? Where is it?
0: Well, it was in the middle of my back. Now it's on my butt.
2: Lower cheek.
0: Totally. Anyway, yeah. It's, you know, the nice thing is I can't see it, so I can't be irritated by it.
2: When'd you get that thigh tattoo? 30 years ago on my back.
0: That's funny, Steve.
2: It's funny, Donna.
0: It's good. I like jokes like that.
2: Coming up at 10:30, we're not playing the College of Pop Culture Knowledge
0: today.
2: Stormer had to take the day off, and so we don't have one of those prepared, but we have something else. Don't you worry.
0: Don't worry about it.
2: And maybe we'll go over the updated list, too, from Andrea, our personal tracker. We'll do that at 10:30.
0: Love it.
2: But we have coming up at 10:30, a list of names throughout history that got a bad rap. Used to be a normal name. And then all of a sudden, it's like, whoa, you shouldn't name that baby that.
0: Yes.
2: We'll go through some of those. Okay. But when we come back, we've got some food news for you. Have you heard about the new hot dog trend? We are both a hard pass on this. And then the Facebook question today, what food tastes better on a paper plate? We have opinions. We'll get to that when we return. Donna and Steve on My Talk.
1: 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Lee Finke was raised in Maple Grove, graduated from Bethel, and in 2022 became the first out trans woman to be elected to the Minnesota legislature, representing District 66A in the House of Representatives. In 2023, she was named Minnesota's Woman of the Year by USA Today and has served as chair of the Queer Legislators Caucus and currently serves as the House Chair of the Reproductive Freedom Caucus. In 2023, she was also named a Children's Health Hero by Children's Minnesota, an award given to legislators who champion child health issues at the Minnesota Capitol. Thank you, Lee Finke, and thank you, My Talkers, for listening to Pride Speaks. See all the ways we're celebrating Pride this month at mytalk1071.com, keyword Pride.
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0: everyone. Here she comes. Dee dee dee dee.
1: Hey.
0: She's our queen. We love her and we honor her and we seek to work like her.
1: Okay. All right. Thanks for having me.
0: Thank you for being here, Donna.
1: You got it.
0: Thanks,
1: buddy,
0: for the ride this morning, by the way.
1: Oh, you're welcome.
0: Our first time carpooling into work.
1: That was a bike.
0: Explains the draft.
1: Anyway, we got a little food news that nobody wants. How about this for a new trend? Blue hot dogs.
0: No.
1: What you do, according to TikTok, is you soak your hot dogs in Gatorade for about 15 minutes. Then they turn this weird blue color and are packed with electrolytes. You know, Gatorade.
0: Yeah. Yeah, yes. That's where I turn to for my electrolytes. I finish a run and I'm like, honey, can you get me a Gatorade-soaked dog in a bun, please?
1: Oh, my God. They look so awful.
0: When she takes them out, in this TikTok video, when she takes them out of the boiling water, there is something that is just...
1: disgusting.
0: A hot dog ought to never be out of a bun. On the grill, open that thing as few times. It's just, it doesn't, it's not an appealing situation.
1: Okay, I'm okay with a hot dog out of the bun in most cases, but this one, it is such a putrid color blue that it is real barfy looking.
0: It top notes of barf, if you will. Yeah, it's terrible.
1: Oh my God, there's other colors. Oh, God, she's doing... Oh, boy.
0: Okay, I could do a pink. Can I see a pink hot dog?
1: Yeah. Just keep watching.
0: Oh, a variety.
1: And she's using Monster as a...
0: Monster energy drink?
1: Right.
0: As her thing?
1: Yeah.
0: Oh, man. I also am... I am morally opposed to boiled hot dogs.
1: I'm okay with them if they have a nice snap.
0: Please. No? I want it to be grilled, a little bit of black. I'd like it, hopefully, to split open.
1: You should go try one in New York. I'm sure they have soubrettes all over the place.
0: Yeah.
1: They're so good.
0: Are they?
1: Yeah.
0: I have trouble believing that they're good.
1: Why not just try it? What's one bite going to kill you?
2: Hey, Mikey. He likes it.
0: Thank you, Donna.
1: You're welcome.
0: I asked a random Facebook question. It is summer after all, right, Donna, if you do celebrate?
1: I do.
0: What food tastes better on a paper plate? I don't know why I'm asking this question, but people do have opinions about it. Heather says, everything when it's my turn to do the dishes.
1: I love it, Heather.
0: We referenced this earlier. Stephanie said brown beans scooped by plain rippled Lay's potato chips, to which we say, hey, Stephanie. They're not called brown beans. I don't know what you're going for. I think you might be thinking of Boston baked beans or pinto beans. That's what comes up on Google when you search brown beans. But and then Linda Lager commented and said, yummy. Are a lot of people saying brown beans?
1: I think she knows what she means, and that's why she said that.
0: Daniel says, burgers around a bonfire. You get a little burger going, bring your paper plate, sit in the Adirondack right around the bonfire. Takeout pizza, Laura says.
1: Yeah.
0: Literally the only time I remember that we have paper plates in the pantry is when we get takeout pizza. Yeah, pizza should really be eaten on paper plates.
1: I agree.
0: Rebecca wanted to say something gross, so we'll let her. Frog eye salad. What is that? Frog eye salad.
1: I don't know. Maybe it's just a cute name for some kind of Midwestern.
0: Cowboy beans. All right. What's going on with these people?
1: Frog eye salad.
0: But we'll look it up here.
1: Well, it comes right up. I'll tell you that.
0: Barf. I don't like that kind of.
1: So it's a creamy dessert, salad dessert. Made with tiny pasta? Oh, pastini.
0: I do.
1: That look like frog's eyes.
0: And there's marshmallows in there.
1: How does this look like frog's eyes? I don't.
0: Cheryl says anything with melted cheese is best off of a paper plate. Interesting.
1: Oh, yeah. I know what she means.
0: Potato salad. Let's just say standard potato salad for sure.
1: Sure.
0: With potato chips on top. A lot of people like to do stuff with their potato chips on a paper plate. Let's see here. Robert says anything barbecue.
1: Yeah, that makes sense.
0: At our house, we call it the fine china. The paper plates.
1: Cute.
0: They're joking in their home. Right?
1: Yeah.
0: What did you guys joke about growing up? Sorry.
1: You guys should eat off paper plates. I think it would save you a lot of dishwashing time.
0: We do on certain days. You know, if we have family over and then we get a pizza or something like that, we do. But then I'd happily eat off paper plates for almost every meal. But guess who's going to come for me? All of the crazy people who are telling me I'm wasting too much paper.
1: You could throw it in the organics bin with food all over it.
0: What if I don't have an organics bin?
1: What if you got one?
0: Then what would I do with that organics bin?
1: Then you put it in the organics bin and you pull it down with your garbage every week.
0: Oh, so you...
1: I think you're paying for it anyway.
0: I don't think I am. I had to pay extra to get a second recycling bin. Tell me I'm not green. I pay extra for a second recycling bin because it comes with one, but then they only come once every 2 weeks to pick up the recycling.
1: Oh, right.
0: And so it's like, okay, well, you want to know how some stuff that could get recycled is going to end up in my trash can? That's how. So now I said, can I pay extra for a second recycling? And I do. It's only $2.50 extra per week. And I feel great about that money being spent. I thought that all the rest of the neighbors would start to do it. No one else has done it.
1: The recycling thing.
0: Yeah, but where everybody's getting Amazon deliveries and all that. Maybe they're going up to the environmental center and doing big cardboard box drop-offs.
1: Maybe they are.
0: It could be. What do you know about these organic bins?
1: Chaska does not automatically pay for or provide universal curbside organics recycling through your utility bill. I am paying for it in my city. So I got a bin because I'm like, well, I'm paying for it anyway. Throw me a bin. I'm not great at it. I'm sorry.
0: This felt preachy and hollow from the beginning.
1: Right.
0: Guilty. We're going to take a break.
1: Sure.
0: When we come back, we have an update on the College of Pop Culture Knowledge from our listener, Andrea, who tracks it all so well. And then we have a fun list of names that used to be just fine names, and then history ruined them.
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0: Donna just came. We were talking about something off air. And then she was like, oh, I'd like to talk about that. And then immediately starts waving her hand like please not now, sir.
1: Let's not.
0: I won't let it seep out. Don't worry.
1: Okay, all right.
0: No seepage.
1: No seeping.
0: Hey, I have an email update from Andrea, our personal tracker, about the College of Pop Culture Knowledge.
1: Okay, she's great.
0: She's great. We're not going to be playing it today.
1: Okay.
0: It will come back tomorrow, and it'll be great. Here's what she wrote. Hi. I am so sorry. I was a little behind on the podcast, so you guys probably already know the score. This was sent on Monday, so it's a couple days old, but she said, as of last Friday, Steve had 225, Donna had 192. However, Donna... crushing it this month going into this week.
1: Thanks, Andrea.
0: She had 8 wins to Steve's 2 before this week began, and technically one of Steve's wins was Rocco.
1: Oh.
0: Anyway, the overall score straight up and down, who wins the game, who loses the game. Donna 57, Steve 54. She adds, go Donna.
1: I love it.
0: Now, as your personal tracker, I do feel I've let you down in the absence of Stormer, who technically we can blame for all of this anyway, agreed?
1: Right.
0: And for that, I truly apologize. I will do better in the future. Haha. Love you guys. Have a great week. Your PT, Andrea/Amanda.
1: Oh, because you accidentally called her Amanda?
0: That is incorrect, Donna. This was you who did that. You responded in an email and said, Amanda.
1: Dang it.
0: See, both of our memories are going, buddy. We got to hold on tight.
1: Well, we have a lot of listeners.
0: Okay, but we only have
1: one. Sorry, Andrea. It happened once.
0: It was in an email, so it counted as like 5 times.
1: Dang it.
0: But it's okay.
1: Thank you.
0: We'll keep playing.
1: Okay.
0: You're just rocking. I am sorry, but you're rocking the shoulder pad sitch today. Tell me more.
1: Thank you. Just a little 80s throwback.
0: Snakeskin?
1: Fake snakeskin. Fake skin. It's fake skin. I would never wear snakeskin. Maybe I would.
0: Isn't it funny? We really do have a hierarchy of animals in our mind. Everybody's talking about, you know, let's rescue this, let's rescue that. Haven't heard from the possum community a lot lately. Any badger protectors out there? Not a ton of you roaming the streets.
1: Right, right.
0: Anyway.
1: All right.
0: I have a great dog, Donna. Okay. You should meet him. His name's Rex.
1: I met him. He seems a little skittish.
0: Okay, that was after the groomer.
1: Oh, that's
0: true.
1: He
0: was a little... Don't, please...
1: He seems a little skittish.
0: He's not skittish.
1: And a teeny bit standoffish.
0: Oh, my word.
1: Cute. Definitely cute.
0: Rex, you know what? Now you've done it. Rex is one of the least standoffish dogs in the history of humanity. You saw him when he came out of the groomer, when he's looking around like, where are we? Are we going back home? Where's the car? Should I be peeing first? What are we going to do?
1: That's fair.
0: If you see him at his property, at our estate, this dog, the world's worst like guard dog, he would happily bring intruders in. Oh. Let me lick you, lick you, lick you, and show you around the house.
1: Well, we know whose house to rob today.
0: Hey, Donna.
1: What? Just bring some milk bones. But his stomach is sensitive, so that might not
0: No, that's actually one of the only treats that he does well with.
1: Bring some milk bones.
0: Don't bring snossages. I think he had a bag and strip one time and like... Hutch from KS95 said he kind of like fell over on his side and was a statue for a moment.
1: Oh, buddy.
0: I don't know. I think Hutch tried to kill my dog. Anyway.
1: Yeah, I think that was a bad choice.
0: Yeah. And he was going to watch him the whole time. And then he like 2 days before bailed on it and was like, oh, now I can't. And I'm like, okay, bruh.
1: Wow. I don't think I knew that he bailed so quickly. Before.
0: Yeah. It was shortly before the trip. It was like, oh, yeah, I can watch the dog. And then. In the days leading up to the trip, it changed. And then he was like, okay, I can these first 3 days. And then after
1: that's right.
0: That,
1: now it
0: no.
1: rings a bell. Yep, yep, yep. I mean, whatever. You either commit or you don't.
0: It's just you're in or you're out. Anyway, what am I talking about? The dog.
1: I don't remember.
0: Oh, my dog is nice.
1: Oh, yeah. Your dog's very cute.
0: I don't love that you called him standoffish.
1: He was a little not interested in me.
0: Oh,
1: and that
0: wow.
1: hurt my feelings a little.
0: He didn't kiss the ring.
1: That's right.
0: For no reason, we would like to go through a list of names that got a bad rap throughout history that probably used to be just fine names.
1: Mm-hmm.
0: I don't know what brought this to mind earlier this morning.
1: John, you referred to
0: a robotic toilet
1: as
0: drives John. Itself to you as John. You said, what has John done? I said, right. Don't get Karen involved. She's right. got her own. And then what if we had a council? What if we had a group of people, a support group of names that history ruined?
1: Yeah, I love it. I mean, we got to start with the number one, right?
0: There are two out there I think you would start with.
1: Richard.
0: Oh, I thought you were going to say Adolf.
1: What? I guess we're...
0: All right, let's regroup here for a second.
1: I guess we're looking at this from a different lens. I'm going Richard. What has he done? What has this guy done to get that nickname?
0: Yeah, it's not a great nickname.
1: It's not.
0: I'm meaning, let's say these are all... Here, let's reset the table. This is a support group of people who had names that used to be okay, but then someone in history ruined it for them.
1: Okay, Karen.
0: But they're still alive.
1: Got it.
0: Hello, hi. I'm Judas.
1: Okay,
0: hi,
1: yeah.
0: Hi, Judas.
1: Right.
0: You know, that's the support
1: yes.
0: group. Adolf, no longer in fashion.
1: Not great.
0: Benedict.
1: Oh, sure.
0: Benedict Arnold turned against the Americans in the Revolutionary War.
1: Cumberbatch seems to be doing all right.
0: He's doing fine, but he's British.
1: Yeah.
0: You know? Chad. Chad became shorthand for sort of an overconfident gym bro, frat bro kind of guy.
1: Sorry, Chad.
0: Becky also kind of got a little bit of a bad rap here.
1: Because of the song?
0: Well, kind of like used as a stereotype for a basic or clueless white woman.
1: Oh.
0: Okay, Becky.
1: Kind of like a Chad.
0: Kind of like a Chad.
1: Right, got it.
0: Felicia.
1: Bye, Felicia.
0: Their name was fine for years and years and years, and then that came up and turned into now a punchline.
1: Right.
0: Siri.
1: That was a name?
0: As my phone
1: Siri.
0: Responds to me. You don't even have to say hey anymore. I remember when this dawned on my 10-year-old daughter the other day. She said, wait, Siri is actually a name? Like, people have that name? And we were like, yes. And you watched the mind blow happen in the moment where she was like, wait, so, that would be so bad.
1: Right.
0: Because then you would say, hey, Siri, no, not you, all the time.
1: And all the phones would go off.
0: Yes, look, it's happening right now.
1: Oh my gosh, it's happening.
0: Oh. Damien. They say the omen made Damien feel like the default creepy evil child. We would like to welcome our little bundle of joy, Damien.
1: That's too bad because I do like that name. I think that's a cute name.
0: Now, you don't see a lot of Hannibals anymore.
1: Mm.
0: Right?
1: Mm-hmm. I see what you're doing.
0: Speaking of food that's good on a paper plate, fava beans.
1: Nice.
0: Thank you, Donna. Alexa also has seen better days because of the digital assistant Alexa. That's Amazon's. And that makes it a little challenging. They say Isis was once associated with an Egyptian goddess. That name has fallen out of fashion.
1: Yeah,
0: lately.
1: that's unfortunate.
0: Katrina was a popular name, and then Hurricane Katrina.
1: Yeah.
0: Of course, you say Katrina, you immediately think of Hurricane Katrina.
1: You do.
0: That's why you look at that hurricane list. We read this earlier this spring, the hurricane list from the National...
1: Hurricane Association of America.
0: And they said, here are all the names. And then you just hope, if your name is on the list, you hope that that doesn't turn in to a bad weather event.
1: My mom's name, I think it, I don't know if it was a storm or a hurricane, Helene.
0: Oh, was that? That was a hurricane.
1: And that's, that's not a name you hear a lot.
0: Yeah.
1: And now that's what people are going to think of.
0: Harvey. There was Hurricane Harvey. And then there was also Harvey Weinstein, which didn't help it either.
1: That's a cute name. That's too bad.
0: Medusa, Scrooge. Were there real Scrooges? Was someone a real Scrooge?
1: I didn't think so.
0: Although the first name Ebenezer is a legit first name, and that's bad.
1: I kind of like it,
0: Donna.
1: What would a nickname be?
0: Ebe?
1: Ezer? Geezer?
0: Ebenezer?
1: Kneezer? Knees? Hey, knees? Hey, Ebby.
0: I don't know.
1: Yeah, that's not
0: I don't
1: great.
0: Love any
1: not
0: of this.
1: Not a great sitch.
0: That's all I have.
1: Okay. Well, let's add John to the list.
0: I guess, and Richard for that matter. That is true, though. Who was the first person that said, I think, Richard, we're just going to call you, this is your nickname.
1: Right.
0: I feel like I can't even say it in this conversation
1: I know.
0: Right now.
1: I know. How about Karen? Was Karen on the list?
0: Karen's on the list.
1: Okay.
0: Yeah. I mean, that beforehand, John and Karen.
1: Oh, that's that's right. Chad.
0: Chad.
1: Okay.
0: Thank you, Donna.
1: Becky with the good hair. Donna. Okay. Okay, that was fun.
0: Thank you.
1: Thank you.
0: You had a nice day. I have a couple hacks for us, Donna.
1: All right.
0: I feel like we have time for them when we come back. Don't you feel that way?
1: I sure do, Steve.
0: I have a hack for if you have those OCD tendencies right after you leave for a trip and you're like, oh my gosh, is the straightener on? Did I turn the stove off?
1: Mm-hmm.
0: I've got a little hack for that.
1: Okay.
0: I got like a little grab bag of hacks that I think you're going to like.
1: Okay.
0: So we'll get to that. Check out some listener emails as well on the other side of this break. It is Donna and Steve on My Talk.
2: Brittany and Kendall. The deal with Chaperone, I think what you're looking for, she's got the energy of that petulant 13-year-old girl.
1: Yes.
2: Who's just so cool, and you just want her to like you and be nice to you.
3: I watch her get triggered, and I'm like, God, you give millennials a bad name. You're so annoying.
4: She's not a millennial. So quit putting her in with us. She's not a millennial.
3: How old is she?
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3: Okay, but like then I'm Gen Z.
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3: Here's a fun fact about being Gen Z.
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3: You don't try.
4: Okay.
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2: 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My Talk 107.1. 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
0: Donna, you're the best.
3: Thanks.
0: No, you're supposed to say, oh, Steve, you're the best.
3: No, probably won't do that.
0: Okay, how about a compromise? Say, these are the best. These replayable segments that we liked from today's show.
3: But you just said that.
0: I know. I'm the best.
3: Okay.

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1: And we're back. Hey, it's Donna and Steve. Going on a trip anytime soon, are ya?
2: I love the bed!
1: I don't even know what you said.
2: I'm not. I am going on a trip soon.
1: Okay. Where are you going?
2: How dare you? Washington State, where everybody flocks to in summer.
1: Oh. Why are you going there?
2: Why not?
1: Are you going with anybody?
2: No, it's a solo trip. I am going with my family. It's my wife's side of the family reunion.
1: Okay.
2: Isn't that fun?
1: Yes.
2: So yeah, we have a trip planned. And if you're the kind of person who, when you go on a trip, you get to the airport, you're sitting, you're at the gate, and then you think, I don't think I turned my curling iron off.
1: Right.
2: Did I leave the stove on? I made so-and-so eggs this morning. Did I leave that stove on? Dang
1: right.
2: it.
1: And then you have to call the neighbor and give him the code to your garage. Yeah.
2: Here we go. Here's a hack for all of you. The photo before you leave travel hack. Before leaving for a trip, take a quick photo or a video of the things that you know you generally panic about. So take a picture of the stove, all the burners being set to off, the curling iron unplugged, the garage door closed, the thermostat setting, proof that the iron is unplugged.
1: I feel like if you're going to do that, you don't need to take the picture because you're going up to each of these things to check it.
2: But that's not how the brain seems to work for certain people.
1: Okay.
2: You remember everybody. You only think of unplugging the curling or did I unplug the curling iron after you know you unplugged it. And in that moment, you're like, okay, I unplugged it.
1: Okay.
2: So if you just go through and do it, then it can really just help you to just feel a nice sense of peace.
1: Sure.
2: Also, don't forget when you get to the airport, take a picture of your parking spot. So the level that you're on, so like green 2D.
1: Okay.
2: Take a picture of that, and then you know where to go on the way out. That can be helpful, because if you forget if you've parked in the green ramp, the gold ramp, the blue ramp, the red ramp, and then you're just stepping out on each floor in each lot, hitting the panic button on your car to see if you can hear a horn honking.
1: Yeah, I usually do that.
2: Doo-doo.
1: I said doo-doo.
2: It's fun to say doo-doo.
1: It really is.
2: So there you go. There's a photo
1: Thank
2: before you.
1: You
2: travel hack. Rate it from 1 to 10, the quality of the hack.
1: 4.
2: Could you please rate it again?
1: 5.5. I mean, it's a little dumb. It's a little dumb. Like, if you're going to go up to every single thing, I don't know.
2: You know who you're ostracizing right now?
1: Everyone?
2: The OCD community. We feel attacked.
1: You're right. I'm sorry. Okay.
2: Can we please have you canceled? Sure. I kind of want you to get canceled.
1: That's fine. Don't give me some time off.
2: I have another hack for you, Donna.
1: All right.
2: I think this is a pretty good hack for people who are on the go, especially in the summer. They say that you should create one grab-and-go summer basket by the door. Maybe it's in the mudroom, near the garage, whatever. And then stock it with the stuff that you're constantly yelling about 5 minutes after you leave the house. Things like sunscreen. Do we have this? Did you pack this? Did you put sunscreen
1: Don't
2: on?
1: Don't forget your water bottle.
2: Okay, Donna. Okay. Bug spray. Sunglasses. Kids sunglasses. Kids don't wear sunglasses like adults do, which is every day all the time.
1: Mm-hmm.
2: They just use it. They're randomly at the beach and they're suddenly squinting.
1: You know what would come in handy during this? Is like a Twin Cities Closet Company kind of thing, like right by the front door. You open the door to the closet and you've got drawers.
2: Yeah. Oh, yeah.
1: With stuff like that. So it's a grab and go. Yeah.
2: It's a great idea. You could also stuff that basket with things like Band-Aids, wipes, hand sanitizer, even hair ties. Deodorant isn't the worst thing in the world for all you little stinky tweens and teens. They're starting to become little stink monsters, lovingly. I think that's a great idea.
1: That's a really good idea. I like it. Good job.
2: So get yourself a nice summer basket that you leave near the door. And then anytime where you're going out on the trip, just somebody grab the basket, put it in the trunk. We might use it, we might not, but we'll have it.
1: Mm.
2: Right, Donna?
1: You got it.
2: Where are you going?
1: I like it. Nowhere. I mean, somebody sent an email and said that taking pictures of all those things that you mentioned earlier, she's got a little OCD and it saved her a lot of stress. Okay? Okay.
2: You want to say anything to her?
1: Thank you for sharing that.
2: Is there something else that you want to say to her?
1: I'm sorry.
2: After you said it was a little dumb, it's pretty much for dumb people. I mean, right? It's good.
1: It's fine. Do you have any more hacks?
2: I sure do, Donna. Thanks.
1: Thanks for being here.
2: I would like to bring to the table a hack that I think they think sounds smart, but it sounds off to me a little bit. Okay? Help me through this, Donna.
1: I'm helping you.
2: They say to use a clean / dirty magnet on your dishwasher.
1: Oh, I see. Like one that says clean, one that says dirty.
2: Yes.
1: And you flip them or whatever you use. Yeah, I got it.
2: You get it, right?
1: I mean,
2: so it's the less we talk about it, the more it makes sense. But then I started thinking about it. I was like, is there like a fatal flaw in there? So the dishwasher goes through its moments throughout the day. Are these clean? Are they dirty?
1: Right.
2: Is the load halfway unloaded? Did somebody put like a dirty spoon into the thing? What are we doing here? So I guess I get the dirty side of like, all right, these are dirty. Okay, we can put them in. I like that would compel a child, I hope, to not put something in the sink, but to put it in the dishwasher.
1: Right.
2: It said it right there, dirty.
1: So put it with the dirty.
2: But then if it's clean, I guess we have our kids generally do it all at once, unload the dishwasher all at once.
1: Okay.
2: But maybe then, I don't know, you flip it to clean and then it's telling the kids, okay, now it's time for you to empty this.
1: Yes.
2: Yes?
1: Yes.
2: Okay. It felt like a like
1: these are clean.
2: 70%.
1: Don't put anything in here. Right? These are clean. Do not put dirty dishes in here.
2: And more importantly, now unload the clean things
1: unload
2: and get
1: that.
2: Them out.
1: Is somebody responsible in your house for unloading?
2: They all are, together.
1: So they do it as a team.
2: Daughter, yeah. One of the kids does plates and bowls. The other kid does all
1: That's
2: of
1: great.
2: The silverware and weird items. The
1: That's
2: other
1: great.
2: Kid does cups.
1: I love it.
2: And my son drank out of the... right out of the faucet last night after we had told him multiple times over the years, don't do that, don't do that, don't drink right out of the faucet. It's just kind of bad manners, don't do it. Then he was doing it in front of other family members and they were like, oh, look at him go. And we were like, great, we told our nameless child, we told you not to do that, don't do that. And then he did it again and we said, all right, I guess I had said, hey, if you do it again, how about this? This will motivate you. Your phone goes away for 24 hours. Drink out of it again. Boy, he reacted just like you did.
1: Whoa, that's
2: I thought you'd be
1: aggressive.
2: On my side.
1: Well, that's a pretty aggressive threat.
2: I thought you like firm parenting.
1: I do. I like it. But I was surprised by your reaction.
2: So then when I, last night he did it, and I said, I forgot I said that. And I said, 20 push-ups. Because my wife texted me last week when I was on a trip and said, I just figured out a new hack. I'm making them do push-ups when they don't do things that we've asked them to
1: Love
2: do.
1: It.
2: I was like, okay, great. So he drinks out of it. I say, drop and give me 20 push-ups and come over here. I want to see them. And then he's like, 20. And then another kid said, I thought you said you were going to take his phone away. And he was like, whoa, I don't know about that. I said, make it 50. He said, 50. I said, 50 or the phone. I don't care. Just choose your own adventure.
1: Wow.
2: He did 50 push-ups.
1: That's great.
2: This is in the spirit of you, Donna.
1: I know. You've got to be the enforcer. And here's the thing. You need a whistle. You have to have a whistle anytime there's an offense.
2: Okay.
1: You, and then all the kids stop and they're wondering which one of them did something.
2: Okay.
1: Don't yell at your sister. Tell her you're sorry. Yeah. I kind of like Referee Steve.
2: I feel like the whistle, I'm not a huge fan of high-pitched noises.
1: You could just do a little quick, like a, you know how they do little ones.
2: A little chirp.
1: Yeah, yeah.
2: Okay.
1: I like it.
2: What's one way that you think parents should parent harder than they do? Donna isn't a parent, but has valid opinions on the concept of parenting, lived through a different generation. If you could just snap your fingers and change, by and large, most people's parenting approach, what would you change?
1: I would change the gentle parenting.
2: Go off, Queen. Tell me more.
1: When I hear, you know, let's just say, I don't know, your kid's taking a baseball bat and... hitting, I don't know,
2: the
1: hitting
2: side of
1: someone,
2: a house.
1: Or a car, whatever.
2: Yeah.
1: the whole no thank you. You know what I mean? Yes. Like, I don't know. Ryan, no thank you. Like, no, give me that bat. Get your ass in the house. Get in your bedroom and don't come out till I tell you to.
2: Yo, Donna.
1: Right?
2: Whoa.
1: Like you, but I'm not even exaggerating. I've seen this everywhere.
2: That was so, God, visceral, carnal.
1: Yeah. I've actually seen Instagram posts where it's the differences in parents.
2: Yes.
1: And one is like, you know, Sam, no thank you, no thank you. And then you get this woman from New York and she's like, put the bleep and bleep bleep down right now. Get over here or I'm going to beat your ass. It's very funny.
2: Whoa.
1: I'm not saying you should do that. That is not.
2: You canceled. You got canceled like a few sentences ago. You're no, okay.
1: But I think go get in the house. Go to your room. You're not listening. Then.
2: Kaden, could you please stop punching your sister in the throat? Kaden, would that make you feel good?
1: Kaden, no thank you. No thank you.
2: We don't want to say no. We don't want to put no energy into his field. And we just want them to sort of explore it for themselves. Okay. Why don't you go choke on some granola? I'm just kidding. We love everybody.
1: No, we love everybody. We love everybody. This is what makes the world go round.
2: Yeah, it's fun. People are doing stuff.
1: Yeah.
2: I like to think I'm a hybrid of the two.
1: Yeah.
2: You know?
1: Somewhere in the middle.
2: Yeah.
1: Okay, that's fair.
2: Boy, I really feel like I saw a side of you there, Donna, that just came out. Dang, Gina.
1: Sorry. See, I could babysit your kids.
2: I don't know. You seem a little too crazy right now.
1: I'm kidding. I'm mostly kidding.
2: Send us your email thoughts about parenting, too. If we like them, we'll read them.
1: Yeah.
2: Don and Steve Show, mytalk1071.com. We'll take a break. Hour three. Stay there.
3: If life is a game to be won, then every child deserves to play on a level field.
4: 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Even though all these years have passed, I still had that longing to have my diploma.
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0: patient Reagan. She's 3.
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0: This is Jeritza. She's 5.
2: Nanona.
0: And this is Delta. She's 4.
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9: ABC News, I'm Dave Packer. Both President Trump and Iran's president say they've signed a peace deal that includes lifting the American blockade of Iranian ports, rewarding Iran for the reopening of the Strait of Hormuz, and laying the groundwork for future talks about their nuclear program. ABC's Rachel Scott.
10: As part of these talks, the U.S. would help create a $300 billion fund to help Iran rebuild. The administration says this would not be taxpayer money, but some Republicans are outraged. Senator Bill Cassidy saying Reagan is rolling over in his grave, calling this the worst foreign policy blunder in decades.
9: Arthur's been downgraded to a tropical depression, weakening as it heads toward the Gulf Coast. But in the Midwest, powerful storms overnight, possible tornadoes spotted late Wednesday in Charleston and Effingham, Illinois. A runway at New York's LaGuardia Airport closed because of a 2-inch depression next to it. This is the same runway temporarily closed because of a sinkhole last month. This is ABC News.
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13: Holy buckets, does that Woo-hoo. Drop never been applied more? Let's go!
1: We're going.
2: Hey, Leah, you're doing a great job.

0: Leah's kind of doing triple duty today. So first off, you're killing it.
1: Thanks, babe.
0: We appreciate it. Leah's really, like, none of us have really had a lot of consequences around Kendall. Not consequences in the right word, extra load. Mm-hmm. But Leah.
2: Oh,
0: like,
2: for sure.
0: Leah has been, when Kendall decided to have this child, she should have asked Leah first.
2: Correct.
0: Do you have the bandwidth for this? Mm-hmm. Can you take this on? Because who knew the biggest change in your life would be Kendall had a baby?
1: I had no idea that, baby Bodie would be such a huge part of my summer.
0: Yeah, that would be affecting your life this much.
1: At least that kid is cute.
2: Oh, yeah.
0: Yeah, that's true. They make him that way for a reason.
1: And I like his mom a whole bunch. So, you know, it's worth it.
0: Be honest. Screw, Mary, kill. Pick what you do just for Kendall. And there's no other options. Because I think a little bit of each, right?
1: It depends on the day. Yes.
0: Depends on the day. We are in day 3 of the walking challenge. Everybody is loving to talk about it. They love hearing about it. They love seeing people walk. I almost fell down the stairs today. It's fine.
2: Just like 30 seconds ago, and I was walking this direction, there's just random people with walking pads walking through the hallways. Like, there's walking pads in places I didn't know we had places.
0: And let me tell you, there's sabotage going on.
2: What happened?
1: I sat down and snuck in with the KS95 lunch table today.
2: Yeah.
1: To do a little spy work for you.
2: Ooh, nice.
0: They unplugged my treadmill.
1: Mm-hmm.
0: You knew it.
1: Mm-hmm. I haven't had a chance.
2: They stole
1: it.
2: The power cord or what? Did they, or just unplugged it?
0: So they didn't do that hard. It literally was a 2-second fix. But Leah, is that true that they talked about it?
1: They were talking about that. So I sidled in.
2: See, that's just bad sabotage. You steal the power cord.
1: Shared some fries with Crisco and was like, hey, what's going on, guys? What you guys talking about?
0: I do a lot of steps here at work. I try to knock out, like, try to have 10,000 before I get into work. Mm-hmm. And I knock out somewhere between 5 and 8 at work. And a big part of that has always been and will always be in digital. They have a walking pad with like the perfect height desk that I can actually get work. Like I edited a whole video just now. And I went up there and I party with my friend Trevor. And I'm like, hey, Trevor, da-da. And I went to go push it on. And I went, it's so weird. I just posted a video yesterday of like walking challenge day 2 from this thing. And I go, it was just unplugged. Like, that's all. But at first I pushed it and went, saboteur. I will murder them.
2: Yep.
0: I will get on a group chat so quickly. Like, they haven't experienced real Britney because we're not close.
2: No.
0: And I'm scared for them.
2: This is a missed opportunity. If you're going to pull that trick, you unplug it, you hide cord, and then you leave a note. And you start a very elaborate riddle train of notes to lead you back to the power cord that takes you at least 20 minutes, which was the exact 20 minutes you were planning on getting some extra steps in.
0: But
2: that would have been a true sabotage.
0: But it's more mental than physical because they don't want me to get a lot of steps in.
2: Well, yes, this is true.
0: It's like in a small room.
2: Very small. Yeah. The notes are very close to each other.
0: Like, I can almost just get to note 8 if I just kind of put my head on a swivel.
2: I think that's the genius move.
0: No, and like Crisco will tell you, like, I've always been very polite and lovely to them. You want to play a sabotage game?
2: It's on.
0: I'm not okay. Like,
2: no.
0: So that happened, and I went, but you know, cute. I don't know why. They feel so threatened. Last night, I'm telling you, our team.
1: Oh, they're scared.
0: Yeah, as they should be. Last night, I knocked out 27,000 steps.
2: Now, how many days is the walking challenge?
0: 2 weeks.
2: Okay, so I'm just going to put this out there. Again, I don't understand the scoring of it. I don't know the rules. Y'all are acting like day 3 is championship day. Like, the way you 4 were sitting around talking to each other, and then when Dan came over, and you're basically like, oh, he's already given up. They've already given up. Oh, we've definitely won this thing. It's day 3, folks.
0: Yeah, but you have no idea.
2: I don't,
0: so
2: apparently.
0: I wish I could pull up the chart, but I can't because it gives me too much anxiety.
2: Please don't.
0: The more stretch you get, because everything is your team average.
2: Okay.
0: And again, like, this is supposed to be like a fun, like, healthy kind of initiative that Hubbard took like 3 or 4 years ago. And we've just, like, always, our team's always ramped it up. And like, finally, we have a team that is also ramping it up.
2: Yep.
0: You see your team average.
2: Okay.
0: And the more of a stretch you get, it's like you wake up in the morning and go, what's the point?
2: Got
0: like
2: it.
0: When we were taking on a team that was beating us once, you'd wake up in the morning and go,
2: it's over.
0: Demotivating.
2: Okay.
0: To see that stretch go bigger and bigger. And we're a real tail heavy team because, I mean, I do a lot in my morning, but I do a lot at night.
2: Sure.
0: So like they're experiencing like midday, they knock out a bunch.
2: Yeah.
0: But they go to bed and they wake up, to that.
2: Because I just want, I mean, I want you all to succeed. I want you to do well.
0: Thank
2: I'm just
0: you.
2: Saying it felt very day three. You guys are celebrating the championship. And I'm just saying, if it's a 2 week challenge, this is... knock them out. You know, you could have a couple. You don't want to rest on your laurels a little bit here. You don't want to get so excited. You're so out in front of things that you maybe are a little lax for a couple of days, or members of your team are.
0: Our team literally has come up to me and been like, you're okay. Like, you don't have to go as
2: yeah, you're
0: hard.
2: Going too hard. You
0: agreed.
2: Are the one who's going too hard.
0: I mean, freaking Holly did 22,000 steps while at an event in New York.
2: That's amazing.
0: Dressed up. So, like, yeah. Where she is getting in steps.
2: Yeah.
0: It's wild. No, I think...
2: It's so amazing at the fact that you just said that, and you're exactly right, and then you got 5,000 more than that.
0: Yes, that's true.
2: Because you're sick in the head.
0: And those were go-go
2: 27,000! What?
0: Those were... I didn't, not at one time, go on the treadmill or do the walk while I had go-go, and those were go-go days. So, like, those were days where I would spend majority of my time, we were playing that weird mouse and cat game.
2: Yeah.
0: Go on my social. This game is so fun. I highly recommend, because, like, sometimes it's kind of hard to play with kids that age, but this is a really fun game.
2: Cats and robbers.
0: Yes. Brittany Hagen Talks. Go check it out. This, if you have a 3 or 4 or 5, honestly, yeah. If you have any age person,
2: oh,
0: if
2: yeah.
0: You have a couple and you guys just want to beat the heck out of each other, mm-hmm. with blow up cat arms.
2: Mm-hmm.
0: So I've been really hyper focused on waking up at least an hour to an hour and a half early before Gogo gets up, and staying up about 2 hours after she goes to bed.
2: Just so you know how insanely sick it is for the average human to hear somebody say, yeah, so before Gogo got up, I woke up from 6 and 7, just did a 5K, and then I decided to get a bunch of steps in while I was doing show prep, and then I did 6 miles, and then luckily I was able to get home and knock out another 5K before bed. What?
1: Not going to lie, that is completely unhinged, Britt.
2: It is.
0: Are you okay? It sounds weirder when you say it. When
2: I say
0: it.
2: That's what you say.
0: No, that sounds... Hey, that doesn't sound... That sounds weirder when you say it.
2: Okay.
0: I hear. Mm-hmm. I hear that what you're going on. This is only 2 weeks. We have to lock in for 2 weeks, and then we go back to normal.
2: Okay.
0: And we literally live a quiet... I'm not somebody who tells you every day what I did workout-wise. That's...
2: Only for these 2 weeks.
0: Only for these 2 weeks, and it's not even... I don't even come in hot like I usually have Brooke asking me.
2: Yep.
0: This is the 2 weeks where we get to verbalize...
2: It's insane.
0: I'm...
1: Flex.
0: I don't know if it's flex, because I literally lose... I don't... have a social life during mm-hmm. these two. I mean, it's not like I have a big one.
2: Yeah, I was going to say.
0: That was a sacrifice here.
2: Cool.
0: I haven't been touched by a man in 3 days, at least. Unless they can count his steps.
2: Yep.
0: That will not, that's not, again, cannot stress enough. That's not like a sacrifice.
2: Sure.
0: But I don't go to dinners mm-hmm. after work, because during the walking challenge, I lock in. Anytime I've got my friend JC, who's like, we should hang out. I go, we can do a walk.
2: Yep. That's about it.
0: My nephew Ike wanted to hang out. We can do a walk.
2: We can walk
0: Harriet.
2: Mm-hmm.
0: So this is where we're at.
2: You're locked in. I love it.
0: Yeah.
2: You're crushing.
0: I think this is why you can't join the team. This is how you would be.
2: I would be too obsessive, 100%. Yeah. No, I definitely would be. We've got an elliptical downstairs, and I think I'd be on that thing like crazy. Like, I get obsessive, too, and I don't want to be a part of it. So
0: I don't know how people are married into it. Like, Jess's husband just accepts, like, that she... Because Jess knocks out big old numbers, and I go, they just accept that, like, hey, the dogs don't want you to walk them. Like, that's where I get. They were like, yeah. That's why I have to go on the treadmill so much, because the dogs look at me and go, no, we're not going again.
2: I believe there's a support group. I think the spouses of people who are in the walking challenge are actually getting together to talk about their shared experience. And they're working through some stuff, as you would expect.
0: And so, again, if we beat Crisco's team, mm-hmm. we get to pick a shirt we get to design a shirt. I'm going to make us a shirt where he has to wear it at the state fair. Otherwise, it happens vice versa. And we don't want to wear one that says, like, I heart KS95. We don't need that.
2: I do love that idea, though, of, like, I'd rather be on my talk. Like, that is a perfect, perfect shirt idea.
0: Okay, yes.
2: Yeah, I think that's the winner right there.
0: Yeah, because his... Honestly,
2: because they're gonna have a lot of people coming by.
0: They get
2: by.
0: So mad too when they're like promoting my
2: uh-huh.
0: talk. Like, when I was on their show, they're like, be easy. And I'm like, couldn't do it.
2: Can't do it.
0: We just made a video too, which is super fun. I think Quinn's gonna post it tomorrow. But we got to blind rake the Toy Story characters, and I didn't think it was gonna be such a hot topic, but it was.
2: It was. I've got feels. We both got feels. You watched Toy Story with, you know, Go-Go and stuff, like a normal human. Yeah. I
0: wasn't analyzing it as much, but I always do, though. You know that. Because, I can't let things go.
2: I seen the first Toy Story just after it was released in 1995 a couple of times, like literally when I was 11 or 12 years old, and I haven't seen it again since. And now I've rewatched, or I've watched that one, and then I've watched all of them. So they were all fresh on my mind. I had takes.
0: You had a hot take about Jessie.
2: Jessie's a very polarizing character.
0: I didn't think that that was true.
2: She kind of just was sabotaging Woody the entire time in the second movie.
0: Whoa.
2: And like, yeah, she becomes, you know, you warm up to her. And I think she's going to have a huge like redemption arc here as we're really going to get her.
0: Redemption arc as if she's done something in the four.
2: Yeah.
0: She didn't really
2: do much. You're right.
0: She didn't like try to take anybody out. A redemption arc is aggressive.
2: Redemption arc, I think, is good. I think this fifth one is going to be all about Jessie. It's the reason why she got the song from Taylor Swift. I think we're going to hear her backstory and hear why maybe she was as awful as she was in the second one.
0: She's Buzz Lightyear's freaking side piece.
2: Yeah.
0: Put some respect on her name.
2: Side piece? No, they're
0: not married.
2: No, I know, but side piece is very dismissive. She's more than that to Buzz.
0: I mean, it starts out as side piece, but it can blossom into more.
2: It was side piece in the second movie. Now we're in the fifth movie.
0: I actually think he pines for her more than she thinks about him, which is, everyone says.
2: That's some chemistry, yeah.
0: Everyone says that's the way, like, you should always find somebody who loves you more.
2: There you go. I like that.
0: At least that's what Kendall's mom, Sid, says.
2: There you go.
0: Specifically.
2: Specifically. That's the only person you've ever
0: and
2: heard
0: honestly,
2: give that advice.
0: Her and Kevin, not the cat,
2: yep,
0: her husband, have a great relationship.
2: So that video is going to be dropping at some point tomorrow, I believe. I went to Disclosure Day last night, so we've got a review of that coming up at the 3:40 hour today for a little way back special, way back Wednesday.
0: I've been pulling so hard get you to tell me anything about Disclosure Day, but in true Mike fashion, it's like he got Botox or something. He's like, and you'll hear about it on the show. So he's just like a full life tease, which sounds worse than I planned it to.
2: Little odd, but that's cool. Yeah.
0: Okay.
2: I want your honest reaction on the show, so I will not tell you anything about anything.
0: You think Mike's working hard? Well, let me tell you, Jelly Roll's PR is working harder. We've got stories after story that's coming out that methinks he did something wrong. We'll tell you about it next on the BK Show.
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7: It's Brittany and Kendall in the middle of the night. 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Where talk is fun. My Talk 107.1. Everything entertainment.
0: I'm working late.
2: Why?
0: Because I'm a radio star.
2: Oh, cool.
0: Radio star?
2: I thought video killed you.
0: Yeah, I know. Well, that's a kind of a dad joke. Okay, we got to talk about Jelly Roll's PR. By the way, this is the BK show. Avi, you know that. I'm sorry, can I have a cramp in my leg? There we go.
2: Yeah. Maybe it's from walking 27,000 steps yesterday. Who knows?
0: Probably not want enough water. Don't worry about it. So Jelly Roll and Bunny EXO, we know that they Jelly Roll has officially filed for divorce.
2: Yes.
0: Is that differences? I'm going to say it wrong. Irreconcilable.
2: Yeah,
1: irreconcilable.
2: Irreconcilable.
0: Thanks, Leah. Gosh,
2: you like...
0: I know, I ruin everybody.
2: You ruin it, because then I'm saying it how you're saying
0: it. Trust me, I know. So, as we know, they have filed for divorce. We got that yesterday. Right away, Bunny EXO was posting some posts that made it feel like Jelly Roll did her wrong, which wouldn't be crazy, because that's actually happened in their relationship before.
2: Yep.
0: In her book and on her podcast.
2: Yeah.
0: She's talked about, in the past, Jelly Roll has had some problems with stepping out of their marriage, especially at times where she's like, hey, like, I stood by this guy. We got married at a time he had nothing. He was in prison. I've stood by him. I've supported him. I've wanted his career to go this far. And then did this to me. And she said it was so bad. She was so madly in love that she actually contemplated taking her own life. Like, she was like, it was such a betrayal.
2: And he's had to own it. Like, he's had to sit on a podcast and talk about it and be like, that was the worst time of my life. That's the worst thing. I can't believe I did that. Like, he's had to own all of that stuff.
0: Well, let me tell you. Her posting a picture and saying, I got my sparkle back, half naked, is giving, this man made me feel like hell because he stepped out of our marriage.
2: Yep.
0: On top of that, she crap-talked his ability to do Nickelback, which, I mean, I don't know if that's like a... Actual,
2: yeah,
0: two negatives make
2: one,
0: a positive
2: that
0: at that
2: one
0: point.
2: Didn't burn too hard.
0: Well, We've got stories coming out, and let me tell you, it's coming from inside of Jelly Roll's camp, for sure. They're saying that the real reason that Jelly Roll and Bunny XO's shocking divorce is due to the country singer's hard lean into religion, clashing with his wife's more racy past.
2: Okay.
0: Yeah.
2: Okay.
0: An insider.
2: I see what we're doing here.
0: Mm-hmm. A source told Daily Mail that there is such a conflict in what's going on. He's preaching this Christian way of life. She's posting mostly naked and talking about her porn and men's stuff on her podcast. At every turn, she's kind of embarrassing and wrecking every PR narrative that they have trying to create. This is the talk of the town in Nashville. Now,
2: that is not the talk of the town in Nashville.
0: This is the literal oldest trick in the book.
2: Yep.
0: Witch, she's a witch. Look at her. She doesn't even float when we threw her in the river full of rocks. Like, this is yes, Bunny XO was a sex worker, 1,000%. Jelly Roll, he's got a past, too.
2: Yeah.
0: Like a hardcore past.
2: Absolutely. Going in prison. We know that's one of the reasons why we like his, or why people really gravitated towards his story, is because of this whole recovery arc, because of this idea that he's coming back from addiction issues, coming back from this life of crime and things that he was doing. And the idea that, oh, she can't have that same story or can't have that
0: No. Because it's different. It's just different.
2: Yeah.
0: You know,
2: it's
0: she... at one point, somebody paid her to have sex.
2: Oh, no.
0: You know, she didn't, you know, buy drugs or use drugs or whatever, da, da, da, which, like, also probably did, whatever.
2: Yep.
0: But, like, she's promiscuous.
2: Wow.
0: And it doesn't align.
2: No.
0: With Jelly Roll's very religious new turn in life. I'm so sorry. I am so sorry. This is absolutely, like, when I read this, I went, of course this is planted. Of course. Like, it actually is making me sick. And then on top of it, Jelly Roll, obviously, in response to Bunny XO, is going to eventually tell us what the hell is going on, because she's hinting enough where it feels like she's hitting the nail on the head. Jelly Roll is now went to her social media, and he used to have in his bio, his Instagram bio, it had a reference to his wife, Bunny XO. And then on top of it, it had this like key and lock emoji.
2: Okay.
0: He deleted that yesterday after she posted and then put Music Man.
2: Wow.
0: Which is like, I get it.
2: Yeah.
0: Like, you know, you're going to change it. But I'm like, if you think that that aligned with these stories coming out that, yeah, like she just didn't align with my Christian values, is some sort of coincidence. And if you don't think, I mean, this man is worth, they're claiming, around $20 million, which I'm like, honestly, with his amount of success, I guess that kind of aligns, because it's relatively.
2: A lot of endorsements too and stuff. Like he's the face of lots of things.
0: And his earning potential.
2: Yeah.
0: If you don't think there's a team right now that's in the control room going, how do we make her look bad and him look, and it's little stuff. It's always going to be little stuff kind of planting in our minds like, well, you know, she used to be a sex worker.
2: And it's not just the idea of trying to figure out where the money's going to go and how this divorce is going to go and things like that. It's also that whole public perception thing. We've talked about how manufactured the appearance of Jelly Roll has been for the past 2 years or whatever it's been. Every story has been very calculated and put out there to make him look as good as possible. Of course, the same team that's doing that is going to jump back in the comments and be like, well, did you know what she did for a living? Do you know what she's like? Oh, man, she's the worst.
0: She talks about penises on her podcast. Like, the fact that that's referenced, you go, hey, this is an absolute attempt at the Blake Lively of it all and the Justin Baldoni of it all. And, like, I'm just an example of, like, you don't even know why all of a sudden you have this opinion of this woman. You're like, well, I mean, she kind of comes from a crazy background.
2: Yeah.
0: Like, that might be the simplest of things. I honestly kind of forgot that she was a sex worker.
2: For sure.
0: Until we talked about it yesterday.
2: It's really crazy, too. They've also come forward, and we've gotten a comment here from Jelly Roll's daughter, Bailey Ann.
0: Yeah.
2: I don't know if you saw this, but it's great how Page Six does this, because the article is, Jelly Roll's daughter, Bailey Ann, 18, breaks silence on dad's divorce from Bunny XO. I am disgusted, is the quote.
0: Yeah.
2: And then you read what she said. She's saying, I am disgusted at how invested everyone is clearly about my private family matter. So she's not even saying, like, everyone's running with this, like, his daughter is so disgusted that they're breaking up because she was really close with Bunny XO, and clearly she's not happy with dad right now. No. She's saying she's unhappy with everybody digging into what actually happened between the two of them. Very different story.
0: It's so funny, and I'm so glad you brought it up, because I read it, went, oh my God, what's the hot take? There's nothing
2: There's
0: here.
2: There's nothing there.
0: There's nothing here. And the hot take is like, hey, watch out, because they will be doing things like this.
2: Yeah.
0: And like, I'm sure there's gonna get we're going to get it from Bunny XO on her next podcast. Don't
2: Can't
0: you
2: wait.
0: Think?
2: Oh,
0: and
2: 100%.
0: Also, later, we're going to talk about he's touring, and I feel like he's going to be messy boots about it.
2: Podcast. She's going to have a memoir. She's going. You're going to get it all.
0: We're going to get it all.
2: We're going to get every little detail, unless there's a real big bunch of zeros at the end of that NDA.
0: Mm.
2: That's the only way we won't be hearing about it.
0: But I mean, $10 million to split is not. You walk away with that.
2: True.
14: Where talk is fun.
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18: 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New Microsoft findings show how AI use is spreading across the U.S., highlighting where adoption is highest at both the state and county level. Microsoft President and Vice Chair Brad Smith has more.
19: Over 30% of working-age Americans are using AI, but while the U.S. leads in innovation, it ranks just 21st in global adoption, due in part to uneven use across the country.
18: The report highlights widening urban-rural gaps, but college towns like Williamsburg, Virginia, and Story, Iowa stand out, showing some of the highest AI usage rates globally.
19: As demand grows, AI will become a foundational technology on par with the internet. It'll reshape how people learn and work. Closing the AI adoption gap will be key to ensuring its economic benefits are shared more broadly.
18: View the report and see how your state compares at aka.ms/USAIDiffusion.
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2: Back here on the BK Show, and what you giggling at?
0: I laughed because your computer isn't working. So you have to, like, bend over backwards to see the timing.
2: It's all good. I contorted a bit, but it worked. We are going to talk about the Royals. Well, the former Royals.
0: A flexible turtle would be really cute if you call them turtle.
2: You called out my dad joke from before. Okay.
0: But that'd be a cute turtle name.
2: Oh, yeah, that would be.
0: But it also...
2: One more time? Could you say it again?
0: Conturtle.
2: Yeah. I'll bring it to a screeching halt. Meghan Markle and Prince Harry are finally returning to the UK for the first time in 4 years. Here's the big story. It sounds like they are bringing Lilibet and Archie with them. So that's the big news here. We haven't seen, but according to Page Six, they can confirm that Archie and Princess Lilibet are headed back across the pond. We hear that Meghan and Harry are going to bring the kids in July for the first time since 2022.
0: Yeah, that's crazy. I didn't know it had been that long.
2: It's been that long. We didn't actually think and we didn't know if Meghan Markle would ever be making a return trip to the UK.
0: I mean... I agree, like it was, but I also go, she has to at some point, right? Like
2: it was
0: a
2: really,
0: funeral?
2: Yeah, but she, why? I mean, I don't know. Like that's, it is literally the last time was the Queen's funeral. But like this idea that, oh, it was a foregone, like we don't even know if he went back, when's the last, because he went back for.
0: When he was sick and then also for that one event or for a birthday party.
2: Yeah, there was a brief event and that he did, I think, meet briefly with his dad. Now, keep in mind, he did extend an olive branch to say, hey, I really want the grandkids to be able to see their grandpa.
0: Yes.
2: You know, want to be able to see the king. And that is a report that he desperately wants that to happen. Again, we don't know if the king will make time for his grandkids on this upcoming trip. But this is, of course, all to promote next year's Invictus Games. We did think we're going to see a lot of Harry in the UK because, again, this is his Invictus Games is returning to Birmingham, where it actually all started 10-ish years ago, I think.
0: Mm-hmm.
2: And so this is their one-year-to-go countdown biannual event that is taking place July 10th through the 17th. So Prince Harry is going to be there. It sounds like based on this Page Six report, Meghan Markle will be there, and so will the kiddos.
0: Well, that's great. I love that you have highbrow news because I'm about to tell you about the most insane, salacious Love Island sex sacrifice that's ever existed in the history of the world.
2: I that's a transition right there. How do you go from what we just talked about to sex sacrifice? Explain that to me.
0: Okay, so Love Island. I've made it very clear. This is a show that happened to me. I watched it ironically of like, oh, I'll just report back. I'm three seasons in. I love Love Island. It's a reality show where people date. They meet. They immediately have to sleep in a bed. But in these beds they sleep in, they are all in the same room.
2: Okay.
0: So like imagine six couples all in queen beds and each couple has their own bed, but they immediately, when they meet, have to like sleep in a bed together.
2: You know why you're going to the show, but you still literally just met this other human and now you are sharing bed. Not for even, you know, fun time, just literally for sleepy time.
0: Yeah, like then when they first meet, a lot of them are like, I'm not going to touch you. I'll put like a pillow wall up or whatever. Well, they've got the hideaway. When the hideaway becomes open, it's this room that they film for a little bit in and then they turn cameras off and the hideaway is a room they get by themselves that's locked on the island. So it's like everybody knows this room is like right next door to all the other rooms, but it's the hideaway. So when they say they get a text, they all have these phones that are only used by producers. They get a text because, you know, there's no person walking around with a camera on this show.
2: Sure.
0: So they get a text that says, pick a couple for the hideaway. Now, this is when the sacrifice begins.
2: So they jointly pick a couple.
0: They, as a group, vote on which couple gets to go to the sex sacrifice room known as the hideaway. At that point, the couple they feel like is ready to, or maybe hasn't just like secretly had a bunch of sex in the bed next to all the other people, which is another thing that happens all the time on Love Island. They all get very excited once they pick the couple. And then the genders divide. So we have the men all getting together and the women getting all. So at that point, the males decide to lather up and shave the man, like, and then add oil to his body, and he starts doing push-ups as they talk about the sex things he will be doing.
2: Wow.
0: The women all gather together. The female specimens pick out lingerie for this woman, make sure she is ready to rock, and I don't want to tell you everything that goes into that, add heels, and then they wait for the couple to come down. At that point, the group, as the genders then join each other,
2: okay,
0: they create a dance and song for the hideaway.
2: Oh, my.
0: As the couple comes down, and this time was...
1: A dance and song.
2: Yeah.
0: Like a ritual. I'm telling you guys.
1: This is so tribal.
0: It is so archaic. It's like, am I allowed to watch this? I'm on my treadmill going, this feels illegal. Yeah. Like, I'm 40.
2: It probably should be, actually.
0: So at that point, they go... the song this year they created was Clappin' Cheeks in the Hideaway. Clappin',
2: oh,
0: clappin', clappin' cheeks in the hideaway. And they have like a dance they do where this couple gets together, walk through the dance to the hideaway where everybody knows they're going to be having the intercourse.
2: Oh, my. The intercourse.
0: And then, so though they film a little bit of it, at that point,
1: the intercourse?
0: Of like the, like, they're in the room. There's like a, and it's so funny too because you could tell, like, the guy didn't want to move things along because he kind of had his head still on a swivel.
2: Yep.
0: He was like, I'm not ready to, like, commit too much more. Well, now you're going to the hideaway, so you literally, I think, like, just by the pure pressure, you're going to have sex.
2: Sure.
0: So they have this, like, crazy drawer of, like, wild, like, toys.
2: What?
0: And you're like, and they show them opening up this drawer where it's like, there's, like, a whip, there's, like, all these things. And I'm like... The guy looks terrified. The guy's like, what, you know, like, we don't need to do all of this. Like, it's your first time with that person. The idea that you would be like, handcuffs, whip, chains, it's all crazy. So eventually they cut cameras, right?
2: Mm-hmm.
0: Cut cameras, and this couple, we don't see much more. We see them, like, kissing, and then they fade to black.
2: Sure.
0: Okay, so thank God, because do not... Listen, I don't... When I pay for my Peacock subscription, this is not what I am paying for. So then when they come out of the hideaway, they're all cheering because they know what went down, and they verbalize it almost immediately, like, yes, we had sex. So much so, the verbiages around this, like, in detail, the women are like, oh, my gosh, I can't even say it on air.
2: Yeah, yeah.
0: But
2: please
0: the
2: don't.
0: Things, yeah, the things they convey and, like, casual about where I'm like, hey, I don't even want to, like, if I was... When I was in the military,
2: yeah.
0: I didn't even want to make, like, a noise in my own bed to just think that any funny business was going on. The
2: sure.
0: idea that they literally all know that that was happening there.
2: I have so many questions. I have so many follow-up questions.
1: Okay, yeah. We have follow-up questions, but I have... Can I share this article real quick?
2: Yeah.
1: Because I read this. This came across my newsfeed earlier today, and now it makes a lot of sense. This is from NBC News. An Arizona woman, an apparent Love Island superfan, was clocked going 108 miles per hour in a speedy rush home to watch her favorite reality show, Love Island.
2: Wow.
0: I know, it feels accurate.
2: Yeah, checks out.
1: Yeah.
0: I will say this, it's a streamer, so you should
2: start
0: it at any
2: point. Yeah, time, so she doesn't understand how that works, so cool. I have lots of questions. So let's start with the fact that when they're choosing the couple, is this something that, now you say this happens every year, is it one time per season, or
0: no.
2: is it, okay, so this will
0: be
2: a regular
0: first time,
2: occurrence.
0: And they will continue to do this and have the song and dance, and they will watch these two people enter. And to leave, so it's fine. Nobody's murdered.
1: Depending on what they're doing, maybe one person enters.
2: So the idea here, is there somebody who instantly is just like, I volunteer as tribute? Like, is there people that are like, no, I really want to go to that level with this person?
0: Yeah.
2: So when they get together and they start talking out who they're going to pick, is it at that point they get together and it's like, I'll do it, guys. And then they all have to, like, defend why they think they should be the one? Or is it more of like, oh, no, we're choosing you?
1: Does anybody volunteer as tribute?
0: Yeah, like, there. It depends on the year. This one, it was very obvious to the couple that was ready because they've kind of locked in on each other, even though the guy, he's British.
2: Yeah.
0: Actually, his brother was on a season prior.
2: Mm-hmm.
0: I feel like he was kind of like, oh, maybe we should pick somebody else, because he's literally like looking for the next person.
2: Yeah.
0: He's like, he even said, it's kind of weird that I've only been with one person here.
2: Okay.
0: So I think most later in the season, especially in like past seasons, there's been usually two or three couples, and then they have to, like, actually vote. This one felt really obvious, and they all agreed right away.
2: All right. Now, have we ever had it where when they come out here and they talk about what happened in there, you think there's ever a situation where it was just like they get in there, they start kissing, the cameras go off, and they're just like, Jack, I told you I'm not ready for this. And he's like, yeah, I agree. This is, like, too far. This is too much. I don't want to do this now. And they don't actually go with the quote-unquote sex sacrifice that we're all assuming they're doing.
0: No, and, like, that's why this is a study in anthropology and peer pressure and the, like, that you could do a whole book on the, like, the broken window theory be danged. Like, you could do a whole book on how it would be crazy to go in there and not have sex. Like, I don't even care how well I knew you. At that point, the freaking adrenaline must be so high and it feels so automatic that you just, I think, there's never been a time somebody was like, we didn't have sex, actually.
2: Which, doesn't that make it, like, super problematic and weird?
0: Feels like it.
2: Yeah.
1: Okay. Has anybody, like, gotten pregnant on the island?
0: In the hideaway?
2: Like, that seems terrible.
0: At one point, they're like, the only
2: you're not ready for this, so we're definitely going to choose you two, and you're going to have to do this.
0: The girl was
2: and
0: like,
2: they're forced to.
0: Yeah, the girl was like, yeah, we didn't use any of the tools except a condom. And I was like, well, good.
1: Good.
2: I have so many
1: like just hygiene questions.
0: I'm saying if you get a chance, I don't know what episode we're on because honestly, there's one every night.
2: It's impossible.
0: Go
2: to keep
0: watch
2: up.
0: The hideaway one. And I'll find it out and I will tell us which one that is. It is you will never see anything like this. It is crazy.
2: You're right. I will never see anything like this. You're exactly right.
0: Somebody's got to
1: You're not going to do this for your dinner watching show?
2: I am never watching this show. I'm happy you're watching it. That's great. I'm very proud of you.
0: So crazy. I'm just telling you, like, just on like a study of humans thing, watch all this ramp up and tell me there's any chance somebody could say, you know, I'm just not ready for this kind of thing. I also could like to keep our relationship, you know, not on TV. Like, I don't want to have sex immediately in a room that there's like a thin wall between me and 40 people. So
2: wild. Okay.
0: You're welcome.
2: Thank you for doing the Lord's work. I guess somebody's got
0: to
2: do it.
0: I do want to know the dance, and I do want to be part of the mob mentality that people to the sex room.
2: What's the midday talk show right now where they all get together and they sing? It's like, oh, we got Taylor Swift in the house. It's Taylor Swift. She's going to be the guest on the
0: show.
1: Is it Jennifer Hudson?
2: Jennifer Hudson show. That's what it was giving. Like, it was all these people like basically circling around cheering as they slowly dance as they walked away into the room.
1: Like,
2: it was exactly.
0: It was a sex tunnel.
2: This is wild.
0: It was a sex tunnel that nobody will survive.
2: Oh, boy.
0: When we come back, we're going way back. But, Mike, where are we going? Because it's Way Back Wednesday.
2: It's Way Back Wednesday. We're going to have kind of a hybrid Way Back Wednesday because we are going to go way back. And we're going to talk a little Steven Spielberg movies, specifically also my review of Disclosure Day, the Steven Spielberg film that is now at the top of the box office. I saw it last night. We'll talk about that next year on My Talk 107.1.
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9: Jennifer Lopez says she regrets not embracing single life sooner. I've been doing it all wrong.
2: Okay.
1: The most serial dater of serial daters.
9: I've been doing it all. Yeah, we know you've been doing it all wrong. And yes, you should be single.
2: And this is as she's promoting Office Romance.
9: I wonder if she's less mad now that This Is Me Now failed.
2: Oh, no, that just failed because that wasn't me being my authentic self.
9: Yeah.
1: She was working through some stuff with that whole project.
2: And everyone should have known it, and somebody should have said something to her, and nobody did.
1: Just write
2: your diary.
1: You
2: 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Don't spend the $50 million on the album, the tour, and the documentary, all of which were hilariously bad. Office Romance, exclusively on Netflix. There you go, Jennifer Lopez. I did exactly what you wanted us to.
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11: It's Brittany and Kendall in the middle of the night. Their show replayed for night owls and early birds. Where talk is fun. My Talk 107.1. 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
0: It's Wednesday. If you're looking at a traditional calendar, tell us, where are we going on this Wayback Wednesday, Mike?
2: We are going to be talking about Steven Spielberg on this Wayback Wednesday, because we're going to talk about, somebody came up with a list of his best and worst movies of all time. But before we get to that list, and before we talk about the history of Steven Spielberg, we're going to talk about the now of Steven Spielberg, because he has a film in theaters called Disclosure Day.
0: Mm-hmm.
2: And it is the top of the box office. It is out there right now. You know very well, Brittany, that I went to this movie last night.
0: You went to this movie last night. We're dying for a review. You're the first person I know and trust that's seen it that I can get the review.
2: All right. Well, I will say Rotten Tomatoes, critic score 81%, audience score around 72% for the sci-fi. Just to give you an idea of this movie, we don't really know a ton about it based on the trailers. And I'll say during this review, I'll be mostly, you know, spoilers free. I'm not going to give any big things away, so shouldn't ruin anything. But if you really, really don't want to know anything about this film, maybe just step aside for a bit. But it is being sold to us as a science fiction film where a meteorologist and a cybersecurity expert find themselves in the center of a movement to expose the government's cover-up of extraterrestrial secrets.
0: Okay.
2: Again, it's Steven Spielberg. Yeah. The music is John Williams. The screenplay is David Cope, a.k.a. the guy who did Jurassic Park. It's all the right players.
0: Yeah.
2: 50% of this movie was great. The problem is, it was like 25 minutes in the beginning, 15 minutes in the middle, and then 10 minutes at the end, meaning this was an absolutely horrible movie.
0: Whoa, I have reverse goosebumps.
2: I really did not like Disclosure Day at all. Like I said, 50%. And it's hard because I left this movie feeling one emotion and it was frustrated. They had the cast.
0: Mm.
2: They had a really cool concept.
0: Yeah.
2: It was a 2 hour and see the exact runtime. 2 hour and 25 minute movie that felt like four. It was so long feeling. They over-explained everything you didn't care about and never explained the stuff that mattered. You know what I'm saying?
0: Yes, like, I know exactly what you're saying.
2: It was one of those movies. It was so frustrating. The action was honestly laughable at times because of how, like, unintentionally, like, hokey it was. Like, it wasn't supposed to be.
0: Yeah.
2: It was not supposed to be a campy action type vibe.
0: No.
2: But it got to be. Because this basically was just a chase movie. A bloated, like, chase movie filled with plot holes. The scenes, I've always said I'm an easy get emotionally.
0: Yeah.
2: It's not hard to get me.
0: Yeah, yeah.
2: And with the concepts of what they're going with and what they're talking about and some of the themes that they're talking about, which, by the way, I love some of the themes of this movie. I loved what the message they were trying to tell of this movie. Trying, the key word there. It just wasn't told well because it was so, again, just bloated with stuff that didn't matter. I really hated it.
9: Oh, no.
2: So much so.
9: And this is like the big blockbuster. This is supposed to be a lot of fun. Like, not fun, but like, as people saying it's a little scary. Was there fear, scare, or anything like that in it?
2: No, not enough. There was really never any like jumping scary moments. There was also, again, it's just the emotion. They didn't get me at any point. They didn't get me emotionally. Like, I wasn't sad at times. It was, the movie happened to me.
9: Did you like Signs?
2: Yeah, I loved Signs.
9: So did I.
2: Swing Away, Meryl. Like, I love Signs. Like, that's a great movie. I loved Independence Day. This kind of felt like it wanted to be Independence Day, but it definitely wasn't because
9: They weren't trying to be, like, kind of tongue-in-cheek
2: but
9: over
2: they were,
9: the top.
2: They did, and that's the problem. It's like, I don't know at all points that they knew what they wanted to be because they tried to write it in with some jokes here and there. Wyatt Russell, by the way, Kurt Russell's son, he's in Monarch, been in a bunch of movies. He's in the Marvel Universe, too. He was wonderful as, like, Emily Blunt's boyfriend who doesn't believe anything she's saying. Because, again, Emily Blunt carried this movie. I thought her performance was great. Her and Josh O'Connor as well. Amazing actors.
9: Yeah.
2: I love both of them. Colman Domingo, I love. Colin Firth, I love. They had all the parts. I wanted to love this movie so dang much. I did. They didn't have to do much to make me love it. And they made me hate it.
9: Oh, no.
2: It was brutal.
9: You know what, though? Like, hearing this, just because there's so many good movies out, we have so many good movies coming. I mean, I'm going to go see Toy Story 5 for sure.
2: Yep.
9: I kind of want to see that one that, like, with the dinosaurs at the end of the street. That looks like a fun theater movie. We've got Moana. Like, I've got
2: Supergirl,
9: things where I go, okay, then, like, this might be a skip for me.
2: And that's the other thing I will say, too. This is not a movie I feel like you need to watch in theaters. I always talk about, the sound. That's why you got to watch a movie in theaters. I don't think they took advantage of the sound. I don't think John Williams. Again, it just was not great. I wouldn't. Go to theater, support theaters, go watch Toy Story twice. I don't know. Like, this is
9: or go see Obsession.
2: Or see Obsession
9: I've
2: or Backrooms
9: so
2: or something.
9: So many people. Yeah, even Backrooms had the exact vibe they wanted, they got. You know what I mean? Like, they wanted to be uncomfortable. And I've had so many people reach out to me about Obsession. They're like, should I really go see it? I'm like, go see it. It's so fun.
2: I'd say 4 out of 10 if you made me score it.
9: Oh.
2: Very quickly here, because it is Way Back Wednesday, and we are talking Spielberg. We're going to take a look at the movies that, according to Hollywood Reporter, they rank Steven Spielberg films. Now, I will just say, Brittany, Disclosure Day is number 9 on his top 10 worst movies of all time.
9: Oh.
2: So Hollywood Reporter didn't necessarily disagree with me. The top of the list, we've got movies like Minority Report in at number 8. You've got West Side Story at 5. Schindler's List at 4. Munich at 3. Doo-doo. Jaws at number 2. Leaving, of course, E.T. at number 1.
9: I feel like...
2: How do you feel about that list? Like all those movies?
9: Yeah, I mean, let's be honest. Rewatching Jaws, you'll find it to be super boring. I rewatched Jaws like 5 or 6 years ago, or at least tried to.
2: Yeah.
9: And I think I tried to like loop in my nephews, and they were like, this is pretty boring. Like, most of it is.
2: It was 50 years ago. And
9: yeah.
2: It feels like it was 50 years ago.
9: And I don't mean like it's not. It's actually good at like the technology and all that stuff of like, because most of it, you don't see the shark. But it's just really boring. It moves so slow.
2: Yeah.
9: You go, I'm actually shocked they got away with just. How long it took for somebody to even be bitten by a shark.
2: Sure.
9: I just saw this interview with Steven Spielberg about E.T.
2: Okay.
9: And the question was, the interviewer asked Steven Spielberg, because he's making the rounds for Disclosure Day, is E.T. slimy or dry?
2: I feel like he would be very dry.
9: And so Steven Spielberg was like, I've never been asked that in my life.
2: Okay.
9: And he's like, so in the movie, he does get sick and becomes really dry. So he's like, he's not slimy, but he's definitely moist.
2: Okay.
9: E.T.
2: Thank you.
9: Is at his healthiest.
2: When he's
9: top tier, like a number one health moment, he's moist. When he's winning the step challenge.
2: Good to know.
9: When his Apple Watch is like, you're good, is he's moist.
2: All right.
9: Where do you fall? Like, what's your favorite Steven Spielberg?
2: Probably Jurassic. I mean, Jurassic technically Park, it would be Jurassic Park, even though I know he didn't really direct that one. I don't think officially. By the way, he did though direct The Lost World, Jurassic Park. That's number one on the worst movie of all time, according to this list.
9: Calm down.
2: I completely agree with you.
9: Yeah.
2: That movie was not that bad. Vince Vaughn, Julianne Moore. It was great. I actually really liked that.
9: I mean, Schindler's List is amazing.
2: Schindler's List is so good. It's so hard to watch, but so good.
9: Yeah, like that
2: Minority
9: makes
2: Minority Report, Indiana Jones and the Last Crusade. Obviously, Indiana Jones and the Kingdom of the Crystal Skull was on the worst list. Keep in mind, that is the movie where Indiana Jones survived a nuclear blast by hiding in a refrigerator.
0: They say to do that. Actually, never go in a refrigerator. We learned that from Punky Brewster. You're welcome.
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6: ABC News, I'm Brian Clark. President Trump signed a memorandum of understanding to end the war with Iran. This means the Strait of Hormuz will reopen immediately, and the president was asked about reports the U.S. is going to unfreeze Iranian funds.
7: We have their money. We have taken their money. It's not our money. It's their money. And we froze it. At a certain point in time, I guess we're going to have to give it back. You know, if we didn't give it back, nobody would ever invest in the dollar again.
6: It's now a 60-day window for the sides to negotiate more sensitive issues like the future of Iran's nuclear program. Defense Secretary Pete Hegseth says the Pentagon's going to review American force posture in Europe as he delivered sharp criticism of NATO allies. He said it was shameful to deny the U.S. use of bases to attack Iran. Authorities in eastern Washington say human remains have been discovered in a house burned by wildfires, and millions of people expected in New York City for a Knicks championship parade today. This is ABC News.
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11: We are walking on sunshine on this Wednesday, June 17th, 2026. Hello, everybody. Welcome to the Jason Matheson Show. I'm Jace, and right over there, say hello to my friend and America's buddy, Colleen Lindstrom.
9: Oh, good morning, buddies.
11: Good morning, buddy. And she is an award-winning producer and a humanitarian. Welcome back from New York City, Holly Roberts!
9: Whee! I'm so happy to have her back.
11: Cheers, everyone.
9: Cheers.
11: Welcome back, Holly Roberts.
12: Cheers. I'm happy to be back.
11: We missed you. Aww. We missed you in the New York City.
12: Eating
11: your street meat.
12: Mm-hmm. That's right. Hey, street meat is delicious. Yes. Sometimes you just need a salty hit of something.
13: Heart agree. Yeah. Put that sausage in your mouth.

0: There is. Okay, 6:01.
1: Yep. Mm-hmm. Okay. Mm-hmm. Starting early.
0: Starting early. Starting early, everyone. How was it? What did you get arrested? How was the awards? What'd you eat? Where'd you see? Did you get arrested?
2: If I got arrested, I wouldn't be here. And I would have been like, Lauren, can you fill in for me again?
0: Yeah.
2: Shout out to her for filling in for me for the past couple of days.
1: Yeah, big shout out to Lauren. Oh, she did great.
2: Well, where do we start? The actual award itself?
0: Sure.
1: Yeah, you guide us. We are on this ride with you.
2: Because I took advantage of the company flying me out and extended it to a couple extra days of personal vacation. But yesterday was the actual Gracie Award. The luncheon is at Cipriani. How do we say this?
1: Cipriani.
2: Is it Cipriani with a hard C? Thank you.
1: Because it's Italian.
2: It's Italian.
1: Fancy.
0: It's fancy.
2: Oh, I'm sure that's exactly how they want us to say. So it was a lovely ceremony. Rebecca Vargas was the MC.
1: Okay, so thank you, because I was just going to say, like, drop the celebs that
2: and
1: were there.
2: She's from here. I think. She said her mom worked for the Pioneer Press.
1: Oh.
2: I had no idea. She passed me and I wanted to say, I'm from Minnesota.
3: Hi.
2: I didn't, though.
3: Hi.
2: My
3: name's Holly. I was on Who Wants to Be a Millionaire.
1: Girl, you know I would have done that.
2: I live in St. Paul, too.
1: Yeah.
2: Isn't that great?
1: Yeah.
2: Yeah, the award ceremony was wonderful. Gloria Steinem was there getting their first Lifetime Achievement Award.
1: Okay, that's where I would plot.
2: She just sat in the front, though.
1: Yeah.
2: She's 92 years old.
0: Yeah, girl.
2: So
0: leave her be.
2: The woman that received an award alongside her, they worked together, and they're like, we're not going to make Gloria get out of her seat.
0: No. You don't do that. Yeah. Just let her be.
1: Being in the room and breathing the same air and knowing that you're, you know, getting an award that she's also receiving.
0: Yeah.
1: It's kind of big.
0: Yeah.
2: It is, and it's fun. And you sit at the table, you get a nice luncheon, a nice slice of sea bass, and then you have to get up
1: delicious
2: on stage.
1: Delicious sea bass.
0: Delicious.
2: They caught me a delicious bass. And then you walk up on stage with your group and they hand you an award. And it's very lovely being in a room with women who are working in media telling wonderful stories. Now, a lot of these stories are really meaningful and serious that people are being awarded for.
0: Yeah. Mm-hmm.
2: And then there's me in the back talking to the guy across the table. I'm like, well, what do you guys talk about? I'm like, well, you know, talked about a Bigfoot tracker last week. I thought that was very exciting. If you want to follow it, let's go to the app and we're going to find it.
1: Squatch Watch.
2: That's right. It's Squatch Watch Summer. The one thing I was nervous about, though, was my outfit. Because I bought it at the last minute. I thought, I'm going to be staying in Midtown near Fifth Avenue.
0: Yeah.
2: Certainly there's going to be wonderful opportunities for shopping that don't exist here in Minneapolis. Maybe I'll find something a little treat.
0: Yeah.
2: I'm here to tell you.
0: No.
2: Shopping on Fifth Avenue sucks.
0: Oh.
2: Oh my gosh. There is no selection. What limited selection they do have, they don't have in your size.
1: Ugh.
0: Really?
2: Yeah.
0: Really?
2: I was walking up and down that street on Monday night in a panic.
1: You were like, get just something, anything.
2: I'm like, I need to cover my boobs, and the stores are closing at 8.
1: Oh, my gosh.
2: And I found a shirt. I had the bottoms already, but I found a shirt. But the thing was, it started coming undone. Just floating in the air, you know? Just the buttons weren't very sturdy.
1: Oh, no.
2: And I was just concerned that my situation was going to pop out, because I also decided it was a good idea not to wear a bra.
1: Oh, Holly. You did text me that, and I was like, girl, give him a show.
0: Yeah.
1: I didn't realize how imminent that fear was.
0: Show Gloria your boobies.
1: Yeah, she'll appreciate it.
2: That's right. Feminism.
1: Yes. She's like, you burned your bra already.
2: I did. I just had little stickums on my boobies. So I was concerned the whole time walking on stage. That you walk across the stage, they announce your name, and then they hand you the award, and then you have to stand on stage.
1: Mm-hmm.
2: The whole time, I'm just kind of looking down with my side eye, worrying that my shirt come undone.
1: Oh, my gosh. Oh, my word, Holly.
0: It just pops out.
2: Yeah. I'm like, oh, my
0: right
2: gosh.
0: Right in front of Gloria Steinem.
2: Oh.
0: right in front of Gloria Steinem.
2: I mean, look.
0: Yeah.
2: She maybe would have appreciated. And I'm not wearing a bra.
1: Again, I think that liberating, just liberating.
0: And in true Holly Roberts fashion, few humans can make my husband laugh out loud like Holly Roberts. Your best, your observation, my favorite, and it was mine too. My favorite observation from you is what you posted on Instagram connected to a picture of you and Fallon, who also got a Gracie yesterday. I hope you enjoyed the beet salad because that made Colin laugh out loud. We were at dinner last night and Colin goes, I love that woman. I go, I know. I hope you enjoyed the beet salad, Fallon.
1: Yeah. So good.
2: I hope she
0: did. Complimentary beet salad.
2: And that was the first time that I met Fallon. And I did. I was like, uh-oh. Was I too familiar? Because I did tell her, I'm like, look, girl, I'm worried my shirt is going to pop off.
1: Oh.
2: So if you see a nipple.
0: Oh, no.
1: No, she, that is right. That is her speed.
2: Okay, because I'm like, if you see a nipple. Please let a girl know. Now, I know you're busy because you're at your special table with all your people. And I love that for you, but just be on the lookout for me, okay?
0: Yeah.
2: Please, I just met you.
1: Be on nipple watch.
2: Like, what?
1: Help a girl out.
0: No.
1: Oh.
0: That's totally her speed.
1: Yeah.
2: Well, great. Then.
0: Totally her speed.
2: I love it.
1: Yeah. I love it. Terrific.
2: Terrific.
0: Oh, 2 days. I'm not saying things out of school. The day, I actually think, Holly, the day she left, she gets a lot of her. Her on-air stuff from Rent the Runway, but she does this rental company.
2: Like Newly
1: or something like
0: something
1: that.
0: Something like that, yeah. And she had this outfit, and Holly, it was loose in the front, and then the mic weighed it down, down the top. So the whole time, she put her hair strategically over her left boob because she was afraid if she would move on the couch a certain way, bada boom, bada bing.
1: About a boob.
0: There's a boob.
2: Hey.
0: So no, you're in good company. Okay. She feels you.
2: Yeah. Luckily.
0: Oh, I shouldn't have used that phrase, but you know.
2: Yeah. Yes. Mm. Luckily, that wasn't the case. And she looked beautiful and she won her award too. So it was nice having Minneapolis radio be represented in the room at the Gracies yesterday.
0: It's a pretty, well, you've been there. We went a couple years ago. It's a real, for an award presentation, which sometimes they can be sterile and truly not a lot of fun. It's a really nice ceremony, isn't it, Holly?
2: It's a lovely ceremony.
0: It's a lovely ceremony.
2: Let me just shout out to the producers of the Gracie's Luncheon. It was efficient.
0: Girl.
2: It was in, it was out. They had good time speeches, meaningful presenters coming up on stage. And, it was so. Congratulations to them for putting on a wonderful event.
1: Well, and it's in such a beautiful room. I mean, it used to be in a hotel ballroom, and then when they moved it to Cipriani, it just elevated it just that much more.
2: And Cipriani is an old bank.
1: Yeah.
0: Mm-hmm.
2: An old savings.
1: It's got a vibe.
2: Yes.
0: Because to brag on you too, Colleen, you're a winner. You are a Gracie Award
1: winner.
0: Thank
1: you.
0: As well.
1: Yes.
0: And you've been to that ceremony. More than how many times have you gone?
1: I've gone twice. I've won four.
0: Yeah. Listen to that.
2: Oh, no big deal.
0: Listen to that, Holly. Yeah, no big deal.
1: They sent me two times.
2: She just rolls up to the dinner table and just.
1: Listen, you guys, I don't have much.
0: With her four awards, she just puts all four. Hold on a minute. Can you move your beet salad in the bread basket?
1: I don't have much, but I do have four Gracies. Thank you.
0: I know what Colleen wants to know, and it's the same thing I want to know out of all of your stories, of your backpack of New York stories. I know the thing that we wanted, other than the award and to celebrate you. Oh, pause. I'm going to pause my own pause.
1: Mm-hmm.
0: You're going to be mad at us, Holly, so we're just going to tattle on ourselves.
1: Yeah.
0: You're not going to like what we did.
2: Oh, God.
0: You're not going to be happy with us. But before Phil Jones can tell you, we're going to tell you. We did an entire segment on the first day of your departure, celebrating you.
1: We talked about how much we love you.
0: Yes.
1: Because we knew that if we did it while you were here, you'd feel awkward. And so
0: and you would never allow
1: it. It would be like the Don Pablo's birthday song. And I was like, you know what? We don't need to do that to Holly.
0: Nope.
1: Let's do it while she's not here. We're going to brag on her behind her back.
0: Mm-hmm.
1: And then you can listen to it in a quiet moment.
0: At your leisure.
1: At your leisure.
0: At your leisure.
2: Well, that is lovely, guys.
1: We said all of our nice things about you.
2: Because I wouldn't be winning this without you. Jason, Colleen, people like Alexis, Bradley, all the people that I've gotten to produce at My Talk, because I've produced every single show here.
1: You kind of have.
0: Yeah.
2: Yes.
1: Our girl gets around.
2: Over the course of my time at My Talk.
0: A little streetwalkerish. Go ahead. I'm sorry.
1: It's fine.
0: Go ahead.
1: It's fine.
2: I'm a slut for My Talk.
1: She is. She is. And
0: but
1: that,
0: you have.
1: And
2: yes.
1: that is going to be our State Fair t-shirt.
0: That's right. There it is.
2: Send that off to Brooke.
1: Yes, she'll love it.
2: But sincerely, being a producer, and I wrote this on social media, and I mean this truly, absolutely, is that I hope whenever somebody works with me in this capacity, that you feel like you get to show up as the best version of yourself.
1: Girl.
2: And when and if you feel that way, then I'm doing my job.
1: I'm so glad you just said that, because that is exactly what I said about you behind your back. I said, Holly makes everybody better, because you do show up and you shine the light on everybody who's working with you, and you yes and the heck out of everything. And it is a damn joy to work beside you.
0: And I seconded that. And so Colleen told you one thing of that whole segment that we talked nice about you. I will now give one thing that I said to you, to your face. Well, not really to your face. We're on a camera. But anyway, and that is the only positive thing to come from the nightmare that was the top of this year was the fact that I've gotten closer to you. And that's been a gift wrapped in a nice little box with a really pretty bow on it. So
2: it's like a Rumaki treasure.
0: That's right.
2: Likewise. Excellent. Mm. Yeah. So I appreciate the support and the management support as well. Amy and Dan supporting me too in all of this. So it was a wonderful treat. And the beet salad was good.
1: Just remember you ate it, because today you're going to probably see a little evidence and you're going to want to remind yourself, because you're going to think you're dying. You're not. It's the beets.
2: Thank you. I'm not going to WebMD myself.
1: Don't.
0: No. That's the reason Oprah doesn't like beet salad. She ate beet salad one time with Gail. There was another episode of the Oprah Winfrey Show that I remember. And Oprah came on the next day and said she freaked out because her pee was red.
1: I mean,
0: that's why I don't eat beets, because Oprah told me it freaks me out with my pee.
1: You just got to write yourself a note.
0: That's right. A little post-it on the bathroom wall. When we come back, it's the thing that we want to know the most about from Holly's weekend in New York. Holly was there front, center, left, and right. When the Knicks won, what was it like from Holly's perspective when we return?
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18: And if you think that I'm still holding on to something, you should go and love yourself. When you told me that you hated my friends, the only problem was with you and not them.
0: Holly is back, everyone. I know, Lil Jon. We're excited, too. Welcome back to the show. Holly was in New York City winning a big old Gracie Award. And while she was there, she experienced many things, including the New York Knicks winning. Holly, what was that like?
2: Wow, what a game. The New York Knicks coming from behind once again to win against the San Antonio Spurs, taking home the NBA championship, and the town went wild.
0: Oh,
1: Holly, this is like all you wanted.
2: It really was.
1: Honestly, this is all you wanted.
0: The beet salad, this.
1: Ew.
0: Yes.
1: She got everything she wanted.
2: The game started, 8:30 local time, and we were walking back from dinner. We wanted to go by Madison Square Garden to check out the scene because the Knicks weren't playing in New York. They were playing in San Antonio, and was like, okay, well, let's just get, you know, some man on the street footage. The dang street was closed off starting on 8th Avenue.
1: Oh, they were ready.
2: The police mm-hmm. were out in full force. So starting from about the end of the High Line near Madison Square Garden, we were trying to get a friend home on the subway because he lives in Brooklyn. And they had, police had it barricaded so that you couldn't even enter into the city. Into the center. They were blocking all pedestrians, so you wow. had to just walk up and down the street. We couldn't get to a subway station until Times Square to drop off the friend. We could barely even walk there. I mean, that scene was chaotic. So the city was ready for whatever was going to happen. Whether they won or they lost, there was a lot of overtime for NYPD.
1: Oh, wow.
2: On Saturday night. So we went back to the hotel and we watched the rest of the game. Immediately when the Knicks won, the whole city erupted. You could hear it outside of the hotel room. We immediately put on some pants and went downstairs.
1: That is so cool.
2: And then people just started rushing towards Times Square. They were either rushing toward Times Square or Madison Square Garden. And it was herds of people. Herds of people
1: that is
2: just
1: wild.
2: So excited. And I'm sure you guys have seen the footage from all over New York City. So many watch yeah. parties on the street. So many people erupting in celebration. And it was all good, joyful mayhem. I even talked to an NYPD officer on the street and he just started talking to me and he was so excited. He's like, it's been over 50 years since the Knicks won the championship. And you could tell he was joyful. He was also on the job, but he was joyful.
1: That's the thing that I love is that these NYPD officers, many of they all care too.
2: Yes.
1: Right? Like they're all amped and excited, but they also have to maintain the integrity and safety of the area.
0: Yeah.
1: But you know, they probably understand the excitement. Like to your point, talking to that that NYPD officer, that excitement is real and palpable for everybody.
2: Yeah.
0: Oh, well, how was Chip?
2: Oh, he was excited. He's the one yeah. who's the fair weather fan. Look, this was exciting sports. Sometimes sports aren't exciting. You know, when you go and watch a Super Bowl party and the game is just a total dud.
0: Yeah.
1: Yep.
2: And you're like the
1: yep.
2: most exciting thing is this Dorito that I'm going to put in my mouth.
0: Mm-hmm. Wasn't last year's, this past year, Super Bowl was kind of a dud, wasn't it?
2: Yeah.
0: I remember correctly. Yeah.
2: Boring. This was exciting sportsmanship. So this was a really thrilling series. And that the Knicks won, there's going to be a ticker tape parade tomorrow in Manhattan. So I think that basically
1: I'm
2: New York
1: so
2: City.
1: I'm so bummed that you're not there for that.
0: I know.
2: I know. I was talking to him, like, do you have to leave? I'm like, well, do you want to talk to my boss and tell them I need to stay?
1: Get some extra vacation?
2: That's very exciting. I don't think that New York City has had a parade like this for a sports championship probably in about 15 years. I think the Yankees were the last team to win something big like this.
0: That's so exciting for them and those fans. They deserve it, man. They deserve it.
2: Oh, yeah.
0: They've been the butt of jokes, late night jokes for years.
2: And the merch was flying off the hook. Well, speaking of Fifth Avenue, there's an NBA store on Fifth Avenue in Manhattan, and the line to get into the store.
1: Oh, my gosh.
2: Because they're selling exclusive NBA New York Knicks championship merch. It just wrapped around for past the block. I mean, it practically was going to the river.
1: You were like, what's this hot club?
2: Yeah. Right. What's going on?
0: New York's hottest club is the NBA store.
2: Is buying a t-shirt.
1: It has everything.
2: Yeah, so it was very thrilling for them, and I wanted to be there just to experience it. I went to bed shortly after. I was like, you know, I've had enough. I don't need to be right in the middle of things with people on buses, on top
0: you
2: of
0: touch,
2: cars.
0: You got to touch it. You got to touch it.
1: Yeah.
0: From,
1: yeah. Yes.
2: Yeah.
0: I loved, let me just throw this in here real quick, speaking of New York and all this, did you hear the mayor kind of gave away the playbook? He basically confirmed that Taylor Swift was getting married in New York because he was listing off all of the events of summer in New York, including the parade, including the win. And he's like ticking off all this stuff. And he goes, this and this, it's going to be a very busy summer. We have the parade for the Knicks and da-da-da and Taylor Swift's wedding. And I'm like, mayor, did you hear what you just said? Mayor, you just listed off Taylor Swift's wedding right next to the Knicks winning. Okay. Kind of gave it away. Mayor may want to take that back. Okay. Just saying.
1: But now we know what's happening.
0: Now we know what's happening.
2: But thanks, did he Mayor. Confirm it was at Madison Square Garden?
0: No, he did not. Not yet. But they are building a stage in Pennsylvania, a giant stage that is being shipped to MSG. I don't know. What else could that stage be for? The dog show? I doubt it. I don't know.
1: Interesting.
2: I feel embarrassed.
0: For them?
2: Yes.
1: I feel weird about it, too. I don't love it. But
0: I don't either.
1: It's not my wedding.
2: No, it's not mine. Nobody cares what I think.
0: Yeah. Well, there's way more. Holly was in New York for a few days. Any leftover stories we'll hear coming up. And I have some dish we'll talk about. So, we'll get to 25% of what we're going to get to. So please, go get another cup of electrolytes. I'm doing strawberry watermelon, by the way. Ooh. And we'll be right back. Stay with
19: all
0: us.
19: Month long on My Talk, Pride Speaks, presented in part by the Minnesota Orchestra, celebrating leaders and icons in our community, making a difference for LGBTQ+ Minnesotans. This week, we're remembering the late Gene Nicholas Treader. In the 70s, he and his friends organized the first Twin Cities commemoration of the Stonewall Riots. And around the same time, he began collecting LGBT-themed items in hopes that gay history wouldn't be forgotten. His dedication to collecting and organizing books, documents, and photographs and artifacts helped him amass a collection that was donated to the University of Minnesota Libraries in the year 2000 and now occupies 3,000 linear feet of space as the Gene Nicholas Treader Collections and GLBT Studies. Along the way, he produced and hosted a gay and lesbian music radio show and co-chaired Minnesota's Gay Games Committee in 1982. Gene retired as full-time curator of his collection in 2011 and passed away in 2022. Thank you, Gene Nicholas Treader, and thank you, My Talkers, for listening to Pride Speaks. See all the ways we're celebrating Pride this month at mytalk1071.com, keyword pride.
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0: So I stumbled upon some hot goss about Gordon Ramsay. Local hot goss.
1: Leaning in.
0: So I know people who know people who know people who saw something who know people who saw something. It seems we need to all be on the lookout for some Gordon Ramsay sightings in the Twin Cities, because I have very good information that he is shooting one of his 1,500 shows in our area soonish. Soonish.
1: Do you know which show?
0: The feeling is Kitchen Nightmares.
1: I love this journey for us.
0: I cannot confirm that that is the show.
1: It just feels like it.
0: But I would bet my left foot that he is for sure, his production, one of his shows is getting ready to shoot here.
1: Mm. Ooh.
0: I have seen emails.
1: Follow up question.
0: Yes.
1: What are the odds we can get him on the show?
0: Well, he is in the he is in the same universe as the TV show. So he's part of the Fox family. So I don't know. I'm certainly going to try when I get more. Because, again, this is like.
1: We're in rumor town. Oh.
2: Oh.
1: Wait.
2: Wait, Jason, your microphone is not working. Did you touch something?
1: I don't think he can hear us.
2: No.
1: Okay.
0: And then later.
1: Oh, there we go. Okay, Jace, can you hear us?
0: Again, I think what happened? What are you guys laughing at?
1: Can you hear us? Can you hear us at all?
0: I can't hear you guys.
1: No, you cannot. Okay. We have to reset some things.
2: Okay. Turn it off and turn it back on again. But what am I saying? You can't hear anything.
1: You can't hear anything. Okay, here. Let's text him. Here, but I'm going to explain to the listeners what's going on. Okay, so Jason is telling us this hot gossip that he has it on good authority that Gordon Ramsay might be in the Twin Cities area soon. And as he's dropping this hot gossip, his audio completely drops and we can see his mouth moving, but we hear nothing. No. So Holly and I start reacting to the fact that we can't hear anything. And we realize Jason can't even hear us. As we speak right now, Jason still can't hear us.
2: No, he can't.
1: And then his audio comes back and
0: Hello?
1: We've missed the entire. Did you hear?
0: Hello?
1: Can you hear us?
0: Hello?
1: No, okay. No.
2: Hold on a second. All right, let's do some little on-air producing.
1: That's all we're doing is on-air producing.
2: I'm going to go to the back.
0: Hello?
1: So Jason is still without us in his headphones. Can you hear us?
0: I can hear you now.
1: Oh, God.
2: Wait,
1: okay.
2: You can?
0: Yes, I can hear you
1: Jason,
0: now.
1: Jason, what has just transpired?
2: What am I doing right now?
0: You are making a fart noise.
2: Thank you.
0: With two of your hands, and okay. I see you both, too.
1: Okay.
2: Okay,
1: Jason, this is like when you're on the phone with somebody and they're about to tell you the best gossip ever,
0: yeah.
1: And then their phone drops, that random call drop feature.
0: Seriously, that's what happened?
1: That's what happened. So your audio completely dropped as you were giving the goods.
2: Yeah.
1: And Holly and I are like, wait, what?
2: What?
1: And we see her mouth moving and we're like, oh, he's talking, but we can't hear him. And then it comes back. And you're saying something, and we realize you can't hear us.
0: No. So what did you hear?
2: Nothing.
1: I don't even remember.
0: Nothing?
1: None of the good part.
2: Start Jason, Gordon Ramsay gossip. Would you have an opportunity
1: to have him on the show?
2: That's where we left off.
0: Yeah, because I heard that question from you.
1: Yes.
0: Okay.
1: And then everything went wonky after that.
0: Okay. I said, once I get this verified, because he is in the same TV universe as I am, we're both in the Fox universe. I know the chain to email.
1: Okay.
0: Like Fox publicity. I know who to get to when we book satellite interviews or Zoom. Well, satellite, what is this, 1994? when we do Zoom interviews, I know the channel to get to Gordon. I just got to tell you, process of elimination,
3: as far as what shows are here. Guys, it has to be Kitchen Nightmares.
1: Mm-hmm.
3: Because Next Level Chef is a studio-bound show. MasterChef is a studio-bound show.
1: Yeah, you are right.
3: Gordon's remote shows are there's only a few.
1: Yeah.
3: And the one that's in current rotation is Kitchen Nightmares.
1: Yeah, because he doesn't do Hotel Hell right now, does he?
3: No, he does not.
1: Yeah.
3: So I'm just thinking, yeah.
1: Ooh, now I want to know what kitchen has a nightmare. Okay. Mm-hmm. That's the hot goss I'm after.
2: Yep.
3: Well, I have a feeling. I have a feeling that's what they're looking for right now.
2: Oh, so they're scouting.
1: Okay.
3: I think they are scouting right now.
1: For the kitchen that is having a nightmare.
3: My feeling is, they have one. That is one or two restaurants that they've already locked in.
1: Got
3: in this area, and they want more to make the trip worth it.
1: Love it.
3: That's usually what they do. They've scouted already one or two. They're coming to our area, and now they want to fill the schedule to make it worth the production's time to move here for a few months.
1: Oh, I love this.
3: I think that's how it usually works. So all I know is I've seen an email wanting participation. Yeah. Mm-hmm. So.
1: Okay.
3: So if you have,
1: I would like to participate.
3: Yeah.
1: Tell me how I can participate.
3: Well, Colleen, you need to have a restaurant that's failing.
1: Let me figure that out.
3: You want to figure that out? If you have a restaurant that's failing, then, you know.
1: Oh my gosh, this is exciting.
3: Okay. Dish number two.
1: Okay.
3: So I had.
1: It's a double dish.
3: Gordon Ramsay dish, and I have Andrew Rannells dish. So this popped last night, and I just smiled. Anytime a story about Andrew Rannells pops up, this is last night. He gave an interview, and I love Andrew Rannells from Broadway, from Jersey Boys, from Book of Mormon, Girls. So he revealed that one of his boyfriends on Girls was based on Anderson Cooper, because when Andrew was young, he just revealed that he went out briefly with Anderson Cooper. So one of his boyfriends on Girls was based on Anderson Cooper. Well, which brings me to, Colin loves to bring this up, I had a chance many years ago to go out on a date with Andrew Rannells, and I did not do it.
2: Jason. What?
3: Jason. Yeah.
2: What?
3: He was here for Jersey Boys. And this was when I was like in my early 30s. I was like, it's probably the most I feel in my Wheaties.
1: You were getting out there.
3: I was getting out there. I was like, I was gay thin. Because, you know, there's regular thin. And there's like, I was looking like real good. Like, I felt real good about myself. And I was putting myself out there. And he was in town for Jersey Boys. Again, this was many years ago. And he invited us to like an after party, us, my friend, Kristen and I. And Kristen looked at me, was like a great wing woman. And she goes, Jason, he's like flirting. And I go, no, he's not. She goes, Jason, I'm a woman. I know these things. He is. And he was. Now, like, believe me, I have analyzed this for 20 some years. Actually, it's probably about 20 years. I have analyzed this for 20 years. I do now. I know now that he was, but I did not follow through. Like, we exchanged emails. Like, we exchanged. Never followed through. The two are left. Never to hear from him again. And it is, I have very few regrets in my life. But every time I see an Andrew Rannells anything, I just think of that story. Like,
1: okay,
3: I could have at least had a date at Rock Bottom or Palomino or
1: that butter spread that they had Solera at Palomino. You could have shared that with him.
3: Yeah, yeah. Because the after party was at Solera. I do remember. I think I remember that. Yeah.
1: Okay. What is the lesson here to the kids?
3: Yeah. Thank kids? You. There's a lesson to youngins.
1: There's a lesson. And the lesson is, carpe diem, carpe momentum, seize the moment,
3: seize the day,
1: seize
3: the Jersey Boy. Yeah.
1: When you have an opportunity, whatever that opportunity is,
3: yeah,
1: take it. because you don't want to live in regret.
3: No, no.
1: Because that person might end up dating, Anderson Cooper, and then
3: yes,
1: also would be telling stories about you.
3: Yeah. It is not to psychoanalyze myself, but I have for 20 years.
1: Oh, why not?
3: Years.
1: Let's go.
3: This will be a relatable to put a bow on this. This is like a semi-serious aspect of this. I know what that is. And so many of you have probably felt this way. If you've ever battled weight, no matter how thin you get or how happy you are with yourself, there is a side of yourself whenever you look in the mirror that you will always see that other side of you. You will never see, I always see the puffy Jason. I always see the little boy. No matter how good you feel about yourself, you always devalue yourself. You always feel like you're not pretty enough. You're not that. And that is exactly how I felt in that moment. Even though I was feeling my Wheaties, even though I was like physically, I kind of at my prime, or like literally, I think it was like 30, 31, feeling great at my thinnest. I still did not have enough confidence to feel pretty enough to go out with this gorgeous person. In my mind, I mean, those were the mental gymnastics. I'm not quite phrasing that well as I wanted to, but you guys know what I mean.
1: No, that is relatable.
3: Mm-hmm. Yeah.
1: So then if I may put a bow on your bow before we move on, this is my second lesson to the young people of the world.
3: To Holly, two lessons.
2: Well, listen, young people, listen.
1: Listen to the wisdom of this old lady. The version you are right now is great. And someday you will look at this version of yourself and you will think, that is a great version of me. So rather than thinking the version is not good enough, know that another version of yourself is going to look at this version of you and think, that version had it going on.
3: Right.
1: So have it going on. Period. Full stop.
3: Mm-hmm. We had dish and two lessons.
1: There you go.
3: I don't know what more people want from us. Mm-hmm. Seriously.
2: Yeah. Now, we'll give you some life advice. From Ethel Merman. You'll be swell. You'll be great. Gonna have the whole world on the plate.
1: Thank you, Holly.
2: Everything is gonna come up lights and lollipops and roses for me.
3: We got Mama Rose up here,
1: I know,
3: too.
1: We
3: got Gypsy up in here.
1: Can we get Liza in the building?
2: Oh, it's terrific. You're gonna be terrific, kid. Don't ever doubt yourself. You're gonna have a wonderful date. Look, if I can be the show Mama Rose Ethel Merman, I will be for you.
1: There we go. I love that.
3: That's what you do. That's
1: I love that.
3: Thanks. One of the 14
2: Morning Sunshine.
1: SummerSlam is coming to the Twin Cities in August. And here to promote that and to talk with us, we've got Trick Williams on the line. Trick, I'd like to introduce you to my 19-year-old super fan, Ollie, who's really excited to meet you here.
4: Very excited.
5: 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And all I got to say is, whoop that trick.
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0: Welcome back, everyone. We're so glad you're here. Hope you're going to have a good day. The weather just sucks, though. Oh my
1: it's God. A bummer, but you know what?
0: What? Colleen?
1: This is the kind of day you give yourself permission to wear soft pants.
0: Uh-huh.
1: To just hunker down,
0: you're
1: watch
0: right.
1: trash TV.
0: Yeah.
1: And
0: watch
1: maybe,
0: Hometown.
1: Yes.
0: You know?
1: Maybe pop a, you know, pop a Reese's peanut butter cup in your mouth.
0: Mm-hmm.
1: Enjoy that.
0: Yeah.
1: Yeah, just, you know.
0: Make the most of it. Is
1: exactly.
0: what you're trying to say. You're turning chicken poop into chicken salad. Lemons into lemon pound cake.
1: I don't know that I would ever turn chicken poop into chicken salad. But yes.
2: I thought maybe you were going to go with fertilizer.
1: Right?
0: I mean, maybe. Fine, Holly. Fine.
1: We do not advise eating chicken turd.
0: No, we do not.
2: The Jason Matheson Show with Colleen Lindstrom does not advise that you eat any kind of fecal matter.
1: Do not ingest.
0: No, please don't.
1: Feces.
0: Please don't. And on that lovely note.
3: Yeah. Am I wrong?
4: No, you're not wrong.
3: Am I wrong?
4: You're not wrong, Walter. You're just an ass.
5: Am I wrong?
6: Am I the asshat?
1: This is ripped from the popular Reddit thread. We have made it G-rated. Am I the asshat? Okay, here is the question. Will I be the asshat? If I ask the neighbor family to close the window when their baby is crying.
0: No, we'll be right back.
1: I live on the second floor in a U-shaped apartment block, and my bedroom is on the interior part of the U-shape. A family living in an apartment close to mine on the same floor have had a baby, and it's perfectly normal for a baby. It cries a lot. The problem is that the baby's room also faces the interior part of the U-shape, and they probably have put the baby's bed very close to the window. This results in the baby's cries being sort of enhanced because of the shape of the block, and it ends up sounding very loud. For the last month, the weather has been warmer. We keep the windows open. I've constantly been woken up in the middle of the night by the baby crying. Mind you, under normal circumstances, I have absolutely no issue falling asleep again easily after being woken up. But this is different. Even if I close my windows, I have very good quality windows. Congratulations, by the way, on the quality windows. Sorry. Okay. Probably because of the crying resonating due to the U-shape of the block, I can still clearly hear the crying. It goes on for about 30 to 60 minutes every night, and I can't fall asleep because of how loud it sounds, even if I close my window. So, will I be the asshat if I respectfully ask the family to at least close the window while the baby is crying? To be clear, I don't want to ask them to keep the window closed at all times, only while the baby is crying, and open it up again when it stops. I'm perfectly aware that babies cry. There's nothing they can do about it, but it seems like a fair compromise, so it's more bearable for everyone.
0: 651-641-1071. Call the asshat hotline. 651-641-1071. Is the neighbor, that's what we're asking, is the neighbor the asshat? Operators are standing by. I'll go first. I think you are.
1: For asking them to close the window while the baby is crying.
0: Yeah.
1: Okay.
0: Because, dude, look, I get you. I am you. But I'm trying to be fair. I am you. That would drive me nuts. But I would never have the cojones to ask parents who probably don't like the baby crying either to shut their window. It could be hot that day.
1: Mm-hmm.
0: It could, you know, that they don't, maybe they don't have air. That's just asking a lot. And guy, that's sadly, that's the contract. That's the social contract that you are part of. You live in a communal space, and that's going to happen.
1: Yeah.
0: You know, that's just the way that it is. That's the way the cookie crumbles. Add any phrase like that you would like. I wouldn't like it either, but you're an asshat for asking them to shut their window because their baby is crying.
1: Yeah.
0: You, Colleen?
1: I mean, if I'm being honest, it's funny because I've kind of gone back and forth about this. Real feeling is, no, you can ask.
0: Oh, yeah.
1: You can go. You can ask anything. Does it make you an asshat? Not for asking. Go ahead and ask. But what would make you an asshat is if they say no and you are upset about that. Because here's the thing that I think about it from the parent's perspective. I know what it's like to have a crying baby in the middle of the night. The procedure of before you go to soothe the baby, remembering to close the window because the guy across the courtyard is angry about the crying. That's where I go, that it's probably not going to happen, dude. Like, they might say, sure, we'll give it a try, but they're probably not going to remember. And it's just going to make them feel awful because it already feels awful when your baby is crying. So my bigger, I mean, like what I would say to this guy is, I don't even know if it's a guy. I just decided it's a guy. That's not nice of me. The original poster, I would say, manage your own sound situation. Put on noise canceling headphones to sleep, or have some brown noise or white noise in your room. Find a way to muddle through. This is not going to be forever. This is a temporary problem.
0: Or seek revenge and have very loud sex.
1: Jason, I'm going to write that in the post for this. I think that is helpful.
2: I see you're crying, baby, and
1: I raise you.
0: I don't know, Holly. I was thinking of an alternative. If this guy was vengeful, have loud nookie. Holly, what do you think?
2: No, you're not the asshat for not closing the window. But then, yeah, it's tricky, right? Because you can ask things and people can say no.
1: Right.
2: But as far as crying babies go, you're the adult. The baby's just trying to communicate, and that's how the baby communicates.
1: Yeah.
2: And you have to just take it.
1: Well, and to your point, Jason, like, this is the contract you make when you live in a communal space like this.
2: Mm-hmm.
1: You can't control the noise that other people are making.
0: I'm sure the parents, that's why I try to have a lot of patience on planes. Mm-hmm. I don't always succeed, but I really do try. Do you think the parent is thrilled that their baby is throwing a fit?
1: Not at all.
0: No. And I just try to be, I really do. As much as I joke on the show that I like kids on a case by case, I do love kids. It's sort of an act. Do they irritate the living daylights out of me? Yes, because we are a gay couple without kids.
1: Mm-hmm.
0: Your kids are sometimes little monsters that I would like to not have on that airplane. But having said all of that, I do try to come from a compassionate place.
1: Yeah.
0: Because I'm sure that parent wants to go to bed, too. That's the baby's crying. I'm sure they don't want that baby crying.
1: Nobody is more irritated by the sound of a crying baby than the parents of that baby. 100. Yeah. That is an actual fact. And the baby's crying is designed to get your attention.
2: Right.
1: That's actually nature's design. So I'm sorry that it's getting in the way of your sleep. But again, as the adult in the situation, you can make choices about how you can mute the noise or change the noise, right? Because what I hear from the original poster is, I don't want to have to change how I'm living.
0: Mm-hmm. Well, you're going to have to. You live in a communal space.
1: Mm-hmm.
0: Sorry. We have a verdict.
2: So are they the asshat?
0: They are.
2: Is that
0: the
2: what I'm reading?
1: I think we're getting, I think that's where we've gone.
2: Yeah.
6: You are the asshat.
0: Am I the asshat? Monday and Wednesdays right here on the show in our second hour. We're going back to New York when we come back. Holly has a trend alert. A trend alert, everybody. What's trendy? What's hot? And fashion and yogurt. That's a combination I've never said before in my life. We'll be right back.
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5: May 15, 9 a.m. Two women quietly waiting at the doctor's office. Woman 1 says, "Cold day, huh?" Woman 2, "What's that?" Woman 1, "Kinda cold today." Woman 2, "Yeah, wasn't expecting that." Woman 1, "What is it, 47 degrees? Woman 2, "No, more like 45. 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Woman 2, "That would be sad." Woman 1, "So sad." Woman 2, "The weather." 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

0: We need to do some pig killing to get to the sausage.
1: We are walking on sunshine on this Tuesday, June 18th, 2026. What's up, everyone? Welcome to the Jason Matheson Show. I'm Jace. Right over there, say hello to America's buddy, the one and only Colleen Lindstrom.
2: Good morning, buddies.
1: And over there, she's the pride of La Crosse, Wisconsin. Say hello to Holly Roberts.
3: I like beer.
2: Good morning.
1: Good morning, everyone. Good morning to all of you. Good morning, Colleen.
2: I have so many treats right here I want to share with you.
1: Oh, what kind of treats do they require?
2: I've got
1: music?
2: A beverage treat. This is a big day.
1: Oh, why? Oh, okay, hold on. Let me put on some beverage music for you.
2: So remember when I told you that with my subscription for my beloved peach liquid IV, I got some samples?
1: Samples, yeah.
2: So I just pull out of my bag, and sometimes I get peach, but sometimes I get one of those samples, and it's a new flavor. And Jason, I think you're going to be really excited.
1: What is it?
2: It's one of your favorites I got today. Watermelon strawberry. Mm-hmm.
1: Thank you, Ed McMahon.
2: I have not sipped it yet.
1: Oh, I got to tell you, should we do it together? Because that's
2: we
1: what
2: matching?
1: I have today. We're
2: okay,
1: matching
2: let's
1: today.
2: Let's go.
1: Holly, I think this is the first time in the history of the show, the short history of our show, that Colleen and I have had matching electrolytes.
2: Oh, my gosh.
1: I don't know what that makes
2: right
1: us.
2: Write down the date.
1: It's a beautiful thing. I think in Idaho, we're married. Yeah.
2: It is true.
4: You know, it still is Gemini season.
2: It's true.
1: That's right. You ready?
2: Okay, here we go. Ready? Cheers.
1: Cheers.
2: Ooh. Ooh.
1: Do you enjoy?
2: You know what I like about it? You get the watermelon on the front end, and then the strawberry
1: the
2: kicks you on the back.
3: Why?
1: We don't know, Julia.
2: Julia, we don't. We can't know.
1: No.
2: It's one of nature's great mysteries. That's refreshing. I'm into that. Okay.
1: It's becoming a fave of mine, and I really do love the fact that it's the sugar-free variety. Is it the sugar-free variety
2: Heck
1: for
2: yes.
1: you?
2: Yes.
1: Yeah, I do enjoy that.
2: Yes.
1: We all need less sugar.
2: Agreed.
1: Unless it's sugar, like a kiss.
2: Mm-hmm. Now, to that point, brings me to my other treat.
1: Yeah?
2: I brought something in that Holly Roberts is going to be very excited about.
1: We always like to make Holly happy.
2: We do. And I told Holly, I said, Holly, we can either keep these here for a snack.
1: What the hell are those?
2: Or you can bring them home and eat them all by yourself.
1: Oh, my God. Are those dates?
2: They're

0: called Freakin' Wholesome, and they are dates that come pre-stuffed with nuts. And not only that, this nature's candy, Jason, is individually wrapped.
1: For your safety? Look
0: yeah.
1: at that.
2: Wow.
1: The freshness.
2: Mm-hmm.
1: Holly, have you ever seen anything like that in your life?
2: No, the future is now.
1: Look at that.
2: I am going to take a couple of those Colleen as roadies.
0: Oh,
2: you should. I'm not ready for that kind of food yet.
0: Okay.
2: Actually, I'm not ready for food, period.
0: Yeah.
2: You know, it's a little
0: we
2: early.
0: Don't need to eat anything now. This is just, I just wanted you to know, it's all here for you. I will tell you, I can't eat the walnut ones because I'm allergic to the walnuts. So those are all yours, girlfriend.
2: Oh, I'll have to save them for Chip. Walnuts make my throat a little burny.
0: That's
2: maybe I'm lightly
0: an allergic.
2: Yeah.
0: Okay, so we're not going to eat the walnut ones. But there's cashews and almonds.
2: I'll take the almond ones because I think cashews also make me a little burny. Maybe I'm allergic to both.
0: Cashews can be mine.
2: Yeah. Great.
1: You guys enjoy those.
0: Well, we will.
1: I don't want a date, and I certainly... Right, this week I can't have nuts because I'm getting ready for my colonoscopy.
0: Okay. That is right. I forgot.
1: Monday.
0: Monday is colonoscopy day for Jason.
2: Ooh, yeah. I hope you're eating low fiber, clearish foods right now, Jason.
1: I don't know about clearish, but...
2: Well, that you're starting the slow ramp.
1: I'm starting. Yeah.
2: Okay.
1: Slowly.
2: Yeah, you want to get a good report card. Mm-hmm. From the butt inspector.
0: You got to do that prep right. You got to clean that thing out all the way.
1: I am ready for the prep that begins Sunday afternoon. Yeah, I am ready for that.
2: Well, the prep kind of starts now, though. Then start adjusting your diet. They should have given you some guidelines on that.
1: Yeah, like the low-fiber diet. I got that. So I'm not eating nuts. I'm staying away from high-fiber things. So, yes, I am doing that.
2: Yeah.
1: And then I had to get off my GLP-1 for a week. And, I am. Let me re-answer your question. Yes, I am doing the 7-day prep leading up to the real prep Sunday.
0: Oh, the real prep is when you get to chug all that nasty beverage.
1: Yeah.
0: Hey, I did find somebody. Oh, I should send this to you. I did find somebody on Instagram who will make that into mocktails.
1: Who will make?
2: Oh,
1: I'm
2: yeah.
1: sorry, what? You lost
0: the
1: me, what?
0: The stuff that you have to drink that gets you going.
1: The prep?
0: Yeah, she's got mocktails. She makes them into mocktails.
1: Shut up. Not you personally, but really?
0: Yeah, I mean, I don't think it makes it better, but it makes it more festive. Mm. And then really all you need, Jason, is a bathroom and a television in some sort of close proximity because you're just going to be...
1: Yeah.
0: And you'll be getting your steps in.
2: Mm-hmm.
0: Yeah. Just back and forth.
1: Yeah. I have company next weekend. It's my reunion with my high school gals. And then this weekend, Brendan's coming up with his wife. So I just have to behave myself a little bit more and then leave everybody on Sunday.
0: Yeah, that's
1: home
0: great.
1: And get near a bathroom. Yeah.
0: That's, you know, that's good incentive.
1: Yeah. So I won't be here on Monday, but I'll have my pants down and my butt in the air for a doctor.
0: As it should be.
1: Yeah. So think of me next week on Monday. Yeah, that's how it'll
0: sounds
1: be.
0: Like,
1: yeah.
0: Sounds like a movie.
1: Mm-hmm.
0: Pants down, butt in the air for a doctor.
1: Speaking, you mentioned a DM. I got to start with this.
3: You've got mail.
1: I did not expect this plot twist. So this has happened every so often in the history of doing a job like this, where you tell a life story about a stranger. And that stranger or someone that listens to the show tells that stranger and then that stranger contacts you?
0: No.
1: So I told the story a couple days ago about my experience at the movie Obsession where I had the barefoot couple to my right. I had the two gentlemen to my left, including the now legendary Slurpee Sam.
0: Slurpee man.
1: Who drank two ices for about 14 hours. Scraping and slurping. And then we had the couple that I don't have full proof, but they had a very large comforter over both of them.
0: And there was motion in the ocean.
1: And I think they were doing something. No physical proof. Let me just say that. Okay. So I tell the story here. And the funny part about it is, let me connect it. I'm going to connect everything. Look at this.
0: I love this. It's so early in the morning, but we are seeing professional broadcasting in real time.
1: Right now. Yesterday, because the people over here at Fox, I always make the joke that I could be bleeding out. I could literally, Jason Voorhees could chop off my arm, okay? And the bosses over here at Fox would say, do we have to put on a rerun? Can we stitch him up just to get the, a fresh show? They hate doing reruns, which I've never understood. But anyway, so I always make that joke about my wonderful bosses over here at Fox. Oh, do we have to do a rerun? Is he bleeding bad? Is it just one arm? We can't prop him up like Bernie style?
0: Weekend at Bernie's. Anyway,
1: so I had to tape an additional show yesterday just to get a colonoscopy, just to get a medical day off to get my butt checked. So I had to tape a second show. And let me say right now, and it goes back and forth. On that note, my talk are my favorite bosses this week. That's right.
0: Oh.
1: Because I just get a medical day off. Imagine that. Imagine that luxury. Anyway, but I had to do a second show for these evil people over here. In that show, I told the full-length version of the Slurpee Steve, Barefoot Bonnie, and the philandering couple down there. But Slurpee Steve didn't know that. I woke up this morning to a DM from Slurpee Steve.
0: Get out of town.
1: This has happened three other times, maybe, if I'm thinking of, like, I've talked about a stranger that I didn't know that they knew me or whatever, or somebody listened. You know, anyway, somebody connected the dots and blah, blah, blah. I laughed out loud because this is the email, and I'm not going to identify this guy. He's a young guy. I'll just say Jay. He wrote, BT Dubs, I am Slurpee Sam. Don't worry, I didn't steal the Slurpee. Sorry about your movie experience. Next movie, you get a Slurpee on me.
0: Oh my gosh.
1: How sweet is he?
0: I was clinching because I was a little nervous.
1: Oh, well,
0: you never know.
1: You, especially in this era. Yeah, I did about 4 hours before that. I argued with a delightful woman, small D delightful, Kimberly, who decided to just ruin my evening. You barracuda. Anyway, But anyway, this guy, what a delightful response.
0: I love Slurpee Steve.
1: I love Slurpee Sam.
0: Sam, sorry.
1: Sam, yeah. And I got to tell you, and you could tell from when I told the story, of the three offenses, Slurpee Sam was just the funniest.
0: Oh, for sure.
1: You know what I mean? Like, the barefoot couple was, that just grossed me out. Like, that's the rudest.
0: Well, first it injured you.
1: He did hit me with a zipper. And then the couple have a nookie. I mean, they're teenagers. I mean, that's what teenagers do. Hell, I'm not going to be a hypocrite. I told my girlfriend Bernice and I we were making out on the floor of the Dunes Plaza Cinema in 1989. Oh, so God. I can't hate on the comforter couple.
0: No, anyways, you need a spot to be.
1: You need to be teenagers.
0: You need to be teenagers.
1: Slurpee Sam was just entertaining. Now, look, did I want to dip a little bit of poison in his Slurpee? Just a little bit? Because
0: just to give him diarrhea.
1: Just so I could watch the movie without hearing slurping? Sure. Was he funny? Hell yeah. I mean, of course he was. He had two Slurpees that he managed to stretch out through an hour and 45 minute movie. That's talent. Anyway, what a guy.
0: Oh my gosh.
1: What a great response. So if you are listening, obviously somebody listens to our show that knows Slurpee Sam. Please let Slurpee Sam know that his message, I did DM back. I said, oh my God, I couldn't love you more, Slurpee Sam. I said, your response is 100.
0: I would love to know how that got to him. Mm-hmm. How? I mean, I just love everything about that.
1: Everything about it.
0: Slurpee Sam, you win the day.
1: You really do win the day. You win my week. You're person of the week for me. What a delightful. I got that. I'm like, what is this? Like, BT Dubs. What a way to start a DM. I'm like, oh my God, it's Slurpee Sam. And I love that he verified he paid for the refill. That's actually my favorite part.
0: Right?
1: because I wasn't sure.
0: If I'm Slippery Sam, I'm like, I do not want people thinking that
1: I'm a thief.
0: That is not me. Maybe I'm messy, loud Slurpee eater, but yeah. I am not a thief.
1: He's not a thief. But Sam, I'm going to tell you, you're real quick though. I got to tell you, you must be a track person, track and field star, because you managed to exit theater, get to the lobby, pay for your refill. Get your refill and return to the motion picture rather quickly.
0: Record time. That should be an Olympic sport.
1: Right there.
0: Useful.
1: That's right. Slurpee Sam, I love you. We're gonna take a break. We'll be back right after this.
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0: we turn to Holly. Holly's not wasting a moment. Colleen, she got back from winning awards with our vice president, Dan, who, by the way, is now in Wichita getting some other award.
1: Well, you know, the surprise is Dan wasn't there.
2: He was probably getting an award somewhere else.
1: Yeah, Dan was not with me in New York City.
0: He missed an award ceremony?
2: He missed an opportunity to collect an award.
1: He sure did, Jason.
0: What? That's like B. Arthur missing a coven meeting. What?
1: I know.
0: Oh, my God.
1: That's unprecedented.
0: Unprecedented. Our general manager, my talkers, he's basically like Taylor Swift, but like the award circuit. He just goes from city to city picking up awards, even if he didn't get it. Even if our stations didn't get it, Dan just gets up there and grabs the awards.
2: When they say so-and-so couldn't be here today, Dan is like, I got it.
0: I got it, everybody. I'm here to pick up the award.
2: I'll take it. Don't worry.
0: He's Joan Crawford. Remember, there's an old reference, Holly, for you. There's a Joan Crawford getting What's-Her-Face's Academy Award. Anyway, Holly didn't miss a moment. She just got back from New York City, and you're starting a health challenge? What the hell is this?
1: Oh,
0: Your walking challenge?
1: The Hubbard walking challenge kicked off on Monday.
2: I'm so jealous because I couldn't figure out how to sign up. I'm serious.
1: You just can't go to Brooke.
2: I didn't know that.
0: Holly, she just got her email like 2 weeks ago.
2: Everybody was like, the Hubbard walking challenge, the walking challenge, join a team. And I'm like, I don't know how to find a team or to make a team. Well, I'm new. But old, but new.
0: But new.
2: So I'm jealous. Anyway, keep going. Tell me more.
1: The Hubbard Walking Challenge started on Monday. And the competition is fierce.
0: Oh, God.
1: And I don't know where I'm going to find the time to get in all the steps that I need to secure the number one spot for the My Walkers.
0: That's not what you're called.
1: Sure is that what you're called? Yep. The My Walkers. Here's our team. Brooke. Jess, our crack promotions team. Lauren, who you heard earlier this week on the show.
0: That's right.
1: Brittany.
2: Who's a machine, by the way. I've already heard rumblings around the office about her.
1: And thank goodness Brittany's on our team.
0: Oh, really?
1: Yes.
2: She'll carry the team.
1: Award collector Dan is on our team.
2: He's walking across the country to pick
0: with
2: up
0: his awards.
1: He sure is. He's walking across those stages and he's getting in all the steps.
2: He's like Forrest Gump, just
0: yeah. And instead of hand
2: coast to coast,
0: you know how people bring hand weights? Dan just brings the awards that he picks up from across the country. Totally. He just walks with them.
1: And then it's me.
0: Okay, what is this challenge that you speak of? What do you have to do?
1: Walk as many steps as humanly possible. It was easy in New York.
0: Yeah.
1: I logged in at least 25,000 steps every day I was there.
0: Isn't that great, Holly? It's one of the best things about a vacation in New York. You can eat a lot and not gain weight.
2: So true.
1: Sure did. Did I have ice cream every day? Yes.
0: Hell yeah, you did.
1: But now I'm back. And I go on my walks every day, but it's not enough. Our competition, there's lots of different teams across the company, but our fierce competition is across the hall.
0: KS95?
1: Our friends at KS95 are in it to win it, and I don't know how we're going to be victorious against them. Okay. We have Brittany, and she's amazing, and she's going to be... I know that she is walking and walking and walking, and I can only walk so much. I'm going to have to start standing up and just doing
2: stuff
1: like this.
2: Don't we have that stepper in the next studio still?
1: No.
2: We don't?
1: The stepper?
0: The hell is a stepper?
2: Jason, I'll be right back. Everybody, just you keep talking.
3: We're pausing. Yeah, go ahead.
1: Jason, we had a stair stepper in the talk studio at one point, in the old talk studio. I think it was an old fitness equipment thing that somebody left behind at some point here at my talk.
0: Really?
1: Yeah. I mean, I have my little free weights.
0: What are the guidelines, Holly? So how does this work? How is it calculated? Is it an honor system like you have to track with your Apple Watch or whatever your device is?
1: It's an honor system.
0: Okay.
1: And we're going to be truthful about it. And you log your steps every day. Certain activities, you know, if you're, for example, Jason, maybe if you're weightlifting Yeah. Or maybe if you're, you know, doing karate, that can count and be converted into points as well.
0: Holly, there's a woman behind you. There's a woman behind you with heavy equipment.
1: My question is it going to log in as steps,
2: yes,
1: though?
2: Yes, it will.
1: Okay, she's telling me it will.
2: Thanks, Colleen.
1: I really appreciate that.
0: So, it's one of those things. Holly, can you try it right now?
1: Yeah, it's a stair stepper. Hold on, let me see if it actually registers.
2: I promise you it will. You just got to move those arms. Pump
0: Holly's
2: those arms.
0: Okay. Holly's now on the stair stepper.
1: Take off my jacket.
2: Yeah.
0: She's disrobing. She's disrobing, and she's now on the stair stepper.
2: You got to swing those arms. You got to move those arms.
1: Okay, hold on.
0: She's now going up and down on the stair stepper.
2: It's not secure.
0: I hear it. That does not sound safe. That doesn't sound safe.
1: Ow!
0: Oh my god, no, get off that. You're going to break an ankle.
1: All right, maybe I'm just going to have to run into place.
2: Okay.
1: All right, we're going to do it.
0: Yeah.
2: Anything counts.
1: Our fiercest competition, though, I love him. It's Crisco. He is the man to beat. He is on a mission to get he wants to do 30,000 steps a day.
2: That is diabolical. That is like, that's like Disney.
0: Yeah.
2: That's okay. Well, you know what? I'll tell you who his direct competition is Brittany. Because I got to tell you, I ran into some of them yesterday and they said that Brittany was up at this hour already on her treadmill.
0: That's ridiculous. I have an idea though. I have an idea. I do. Let's take damn commercial. They always get in the way. We're going to take a break. When we come back, I have an idea to help our challenge. We're going to find out what Aldi is doing, what KFC is doing, some food talk when we return.
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4: You are so sweet. You saw that I was freaking out and you knew that I needed a good laugh. I don't know what I'd do without you now.
3: My Talk. Everything entertainment.
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1: My Talk Traffic starts in Mentona Heights, 35E southbound with a crash. But right around Highway 62 and on 94 eastbound, look out for a giant tarp on the side of the road on 94 westbound and County Road 19, or at least it looks like a giant tarp. I don't think it's any kind of animal, but be on the lookout. It might be blowing across the interstate. And 94 westbound, a crash reported in Brooklyn Center. You'll find that by Brooklyn Boulevard and Zane Avenue. Let's update you on some happenings as well. The Penn Avenue ramp to eastbound 494 remains closed until early Saturday morning. And a number of projects are happening along Highway 5 in the West Metro, including the full closure of Highway 5 in Victoria between Auburn Drive and Rose Avenue. That stretch will reopen July 3rd. And westbound Highway 5 is also closed in Chanhassen between Century Boulevard and Arboretum Drive. That stretch reopens July 31st. That's your My Talk Traffic. Time for your 5 Eyewitness News weather forecast. Cool for June. 73 and partly cloudy today. Partly cloudy 52 tonight. The thunderstorms back tomorrow afternoon with a high of 74. Right now, the My Talk studios, it's cloudy and 57.
3: 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That's kind of what we're going for here. 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

0: out. When you told me that you hated my friends, the only problem was with you and not them.
1: And every welcome back. Time you told me my opinion was wrong. Oh, we're glad you're here. I'm Jace with Holly and Colleen and you and Mr. Rogers. So Holly just told us, we're going to get to some food talk in just a second, but Holly told us in that last segment that there's a walking challenge happening within a company. You know, and companies do these kinds of little team activities. We used to have like appetizer madness and all that, a chili cook-off, and then those, I think, have gone away because, again, our vice president, he's very busy traveling to cities across the country picking up awards. So there's no time to monitor those. So we've moved to a walking challenge. Well, Holly, the moment you started telling us about the Hubbard Company walking challenge, we were flooded with emails.
2: You got mail.
1: Actually, not flooded. There were two, but...
3: Flooded.
1: Flooded. two dedicated platinum My Talkers, Phil Jones and Megan Lane, have backed up and confirmed. They listen to all the shows. And Megan Lane was writing that Brittany is so determined that she goes, I think, outside during commercial breaks to walk around. Phil Jones writes that Brittany is currently leading and she's trying, and she's at 15,000, and he confirmed what you said. She's going for 30,000 steps. 30,000, Holly.
4: Where do you find the time? Mm-hmm.
1: Right?
4: Where is the time?
3: I mean, Colleen, say it, girl. I do not know. I do not know.
4: But Jason, where's and Colleen?
1: Time? Yes, ma'am.
4: I'm happy to report. I just logged in my steps for yesterday.
1: Yes, ma'am.
4: My walkers are top of the leaderboard.
3: Nice.
1: Perfect.
4: Oh, that's what I was doing yesterday.
3: Oh.
4: Let me tell you.
1: Heart walking.
3: It's so good for your gut. That's so good for you.
4: You got to make sure that no one's walking behind you, though.
1: No.
3: Or where the wind is blowing, really.
1: Wherever.
4: Yes. Yeah. Yesterday was a low step day, only 11,779.
3: That's great, though. How many steps are you? How many steps is KS95 behind you?
4: They are behind by approximately 5,000 steps total.
1: Oh, wow. Well,
3: look at me having an attitude. I couldn't even figure out how to join the damn team.
1: What do you think of that, Elmer Fudd? Yeah. Well, Elmer, were you laughing at Colleen not knowing how to sign up or Crisco? Oh, okay. Thank you. Yeah.
3: Both? Was that a both?
1: Both. I think it's both.
4: Because really, this whole walking challenge is going to boil down to Brittany versus Crisco.
3: That's what it is. You guys are just like the backup.
1: Oh, yeah.
3: The backup walkers.
4: That's right. I'm just like a pip.
3: Your app hip.
4: to Brittany's Gladys Knight.
1: Yeah.
3: So true.
1: No, Holly, don't. But no, you're a walker. Before these people... You've been walking for years.
3: You We've invented talked about it walking. For
1: years. Yeah, you invented walking.
4: I always go on walks, but I can't do 30,000 steps in a day.
1: Yes, you can.
4: Even in New York City.
3: Jesus.
4: Wait, the highest?
3: Oh my gosh, that was so funny.
4: What? I can't.
3: That was like, actually, that was like when your friend encourages you to do something that they know you cannot do.
1: Yeah. No. Yes, you,
3: yes,
1: can.
3: You can. Come on.
1: Yeah,
3: you
1: can. Yeah.
3: What are you doing?
1: I've asked the Dark Lord to call in because I have an idea. Remember Colleen, a few minutes ago, I told you I had an idea. Remember that?
3: Yeah.
1: Okay. I had an idea, but it requires money.
3: Oh,
1: it requires money. Yeah. I know.
5: That's not going to happen.
1: Joining us now live from the depths of hell. It's the hooved, hairy hose beast. Oh, wait a minute. I like her this week.
3: Yeah.
1: Remember, I don't like Fox. I like her this week. Anyway, it's the delightful, the beautiful, the talented Amy Daniels, better known as Bea Arthur, our program director. Hello, Bea.
6: This is disorienting. This kindness is disorienting.
1: I know. Okay, we have several orders of business with you this morning. I've asked you to call. I've asked you to join us.
6: You guys.
3: I'm adding one to the agenda because I didn't know. I didn't know she was coming, so now I've got another agenda.
1: Oh, you
3: item.
1: Do? Oh, yeah. Colleen and Holly. I mean, great. We got her attention. That's Holly, great. If you have anything, get that ready too. Okay. First, would you like an ask first or something about Dan?
6: Oh, something about Dan.
1: Mm-hmm. Okay. I think you will approve this. I think we should change his. You're going to love this. I think we're going to officially change his title to vice president to just award getter. He's just because he just flies around the country picking up awards, and I think we're just going to change his title to official award getter. What do you think of that?
6: Love it.
1: Okay, thank
6: Love
1: you.
6: It.
1: Thank you.
6: But also, welcome to, like, that's not news.
1: You're right.
6: He's been doing that for 35 years.
3: That man loves an award.
1: He loves. And I said, like, right now, he's in Wichita picking up a station's award. It's not even his. And Colleen and Holly said, Dan is just going to start picking up awards when stations can't show up. It's
3: yes.
1: going to be, you know, Dan's just going to run up on Dan's just going to run up on stage.
3: WLIK is not able to receive their award. Oh,
6: so
3: I got
6: Dan
3: it.
6: Seaman
3: I got it.
6: Will be accepting.
1: Dan Seaman will
6: oh
1: be accepting
6: God,
1: the
6: that's
1: award.
6: Totally
1: yeah.
6: Hilarious.
1: Yeah.
6: That's hilarious.
1: Okay, so you sign off on that. So we have that. And
6: okay,
1: number two.
6: Gotcha.
1: Number two, can we have $200?
6: Guys, it's like 6:38 in the morning. Why?
3: Yeah, we know okay. when to get you. We know when to get you before you've had time to think.
1: Yeah, we need $200 and your Amazon account and your Amazon account because do you know about this Hubbard walking challenge?
6: Oh yeah. You know what? Me, our social media director for My Talk, Quinn. Our producer extraordinaire, Grant, and our other producer extraordinaire, Mike Ganger, are all not on the My Talk walk team. We're on the anti-walk team.
3: Oh.
6: We are rolling in our chairs everywhere we have
3: you're
6: to go.
3: You're doing the sitting challenge.
6: In protest of this stupid walking challenge.
3: Okay, I don't feel like we have a sympathetic party,
1: Colleen,
3: on the line right now.
1: No, my whole idea just flew.
6: I want to hear about your idea, but let me tell you why we feel this way. Brooke O'Rourke, our promotions director, for those who don't know, is a freak show when it comes to competition. And I think 2 years ago when we were doing the walking challenge, I was in the middle of like budgets or something and, you know, had been sitting at my desk for 3 hours, you know, with my glasses on my head and my hair all over the place, trying to figure out what the heck I was doing on a deadline. And Brooke comes in and goes, "Hey, Amy." And I go, "What?" And she goes, "You haven't logged your steps yet for today." And I said, "Take me off the team right now." I quit. Get out of my office.
3: So that went well.
1: Yeah.
6: So that is why we have the anti-walking team.
1: Okay. Well, one thing about that, and then we'll get to the money.
6: Okay, so what do you want?
1: Well, I'm shocked that Quinn's on that. Quinn was a track star. Like, Quinn was
6: in,
1: like...
6: You know what? It's the pressure. It's the peer group pressure we don't appreciate. It's the midnight text saying, "Did you get your steps in?"
3: Jason, I don't think you're helping whatever case you're trying to present.
1: I know, you're right. I know. Well, B, as you know, our walking queen, our walking Wanda, Holly.
3: She is the walking queen.
1: That's right.
6: Young and sweet, all is 17.
3: See?
1: Okay, we don't really need that.
3: No,
1: anyway,
3: but she's celebrating her. This is good, Jason. Yeah. Whenever we need her.
1: That's right. Gracie Award winner Holly Roberts is on the team, and I have an idea to help Holly whip KS95's rear end. I want to get one of those portable treadmills. You know what I mean?
3: A walking pad.
6: Oh, yeah.
1: A walking pad.
6: You know what?
1: What?
6: Brooke has one. Brooke stole the one that Sonia used to have under her desk down in sales. Now it's in Brooke's office, and if you steal it from Brooke, then you'll have one.
1: Perfect. That's you don't even need your Amazon account. Yeah, because Holly is concerned that like Crisco is going to beat us. We can't have those people across the hall beating us, B. We can't.
6: Okay. Can we just stand back from this one moment? I hate the walking challenge, as do other of my coworkers who are traveling around the office daily in their rolling chairs to avoid adding one step to the team. Yep. We're just being contrary. But so I want to punish the My Talk walking team, as do Grant, Quinn, and Mike Ganger.
1: Oh, wow.
6: You guys need a treadmill, and together we both get what we want here.
1: Sure. However we can get what we want. I just want Holly to be able to productively get steps in so we do not lose at the hands of KS95.
4: The pressure is on. B, they're going to walk 30,000 steps a day.
1: Isn't that annoying?
6: That's super annoying.
4: A day. Yeah.
1: A day.
6: Well, it's one thing to say it. It's another thing to do it.
4: But I believe that they're going to do it.
1: They're going to do it. And that's why we need Holly to get all the steps
6: in.
1: Guys,
6: are you not listening to me? Are you not listening to me?
1: I do. I listen to you all the time.
6: Commit a crime. Steal a treadmill. Use it. Win. Okay. Okay?
1: Thank you. Bye, B. Arthur.
3: Where would you say she hides her key so I can go get it?
1: Yeah. Where's the key?
6: I don't know, but I'll jimmy the lock so it's not closed.
3: Thank you.
1: Thank you. Bye.
6: Bye.
1: This is B. Arthur, everyone.
3: I also wanted to ask her where we are on those lamps for the prep room.
4: Oh, yeah. That Ed Gein lamp is still operational.
1: Is it still there?
3: Still there.
1: Mm-hmm. Oh, God.
4: Colleen brought a lamp from home. She thought it was, which I appreciate, but it looks like Ed Gein made it. Mm-hmm. It's a baseball. No!
1: Okay.
4: Yeah.
1: Okay. No, it's not
3: a
1: baseball.
3: I even found matching beautiful lamps for that space and sent them to B. Arthur, and she still hasn't ordered them.
1: Yeah, well, maybe everyone secretly likes the Ed Gein lamp that looks like it was made from human skin.
3: I'm going to go see if I can get that walking pad for you, Holly.
1: Go try to find that as we take a break. But before we do,
2: it rubs the lotion on its skin or else it gets the hose again.
1: Thank you, Buffalo Bill. We're going to take a break. We'll be back right after this.
5: 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Celebrating leaders and icons in our community, making a difference for LGBTQ+ Minnesotans. Lee Finke was raised in Maple Grove, graduated from Bethel, and in 2022 became the first out trans woman to be elected to the Minnesota legislature, representing District 66A in the House of Representatives. In 2023, she was named Minnesota's Woman of the Year by USA Today and has served as chair of the Queer Legislators Caucus and currently serves as the House Chair of the Reproductive Freedom Caucus. In 2023, she was also named a Children's Health Hero by Children's Minnesota, an award given to legislators who champion child health issues at the Minnesota Capitol. Thank you, Lee Finke, and thank you, My Talkers, for listening to Pride Speaks. See all the ways we're celebrating Pride this month at mytalk1071.com, keyword Pride.
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7: 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My talk. Everything entertainment.

0: I'm Chase with Colleen and Holly. Thanks for being here, everyone. We appreciate it very, very much. We never take you for granted. Colleen, how was your thieving?
1: Okay, I have some updates.
0: Okay.
1: I don't feel good about this.
0: Did you break something?
1: But it is my truth.
0: Okay.
1: I did go to Brooke's office.
0: Our promotions manager.
1: I did check to see if it is indeed open.
0: Okay.
1: I did peek my head in. I did not bring my entire body into the office because it is not my office.
0: Just your melon?
1: Just my melon space. I used my eyeballs.
0: You have eyes?
1: To scan the room. Mm-hmm. There is indeed a walking pad in there.
0: Okay.
1: I checked with Holly. I said, is this too much? Okay. Holly said, maybe. So we've opted to leave it in Brooke's office and not borrow it for the morning.
0: Okay.
1: However, just the security of knowing it's there.
0: Yeah.
1: Helps everybody.
0: If you run into trouble, it's there. Like,
1: there you go.
0: If Crisco starts to advance in the Hubbard Company walking challenge, if he starts to get way ahead, it's there if you need it.
1: I will say, were I Crisco, which I am not, I would be utilizing, they have a little more time to move their bodies than we do.
0: Mm-hmm.
1: We have very short breaks. They, you know, every once in a while they get a song and some other stuff. I would imagine I would see him walking around the hallways. I have not seen him.
0: Yeah.
1: I'm just saying, I think you're safe.
0: Yeah.
2: Well, thank you guys for the help.
1: We just want to support you.
2: I'm going to run in place and move my arms.
0: Okay.
2: And walk up and down the hall if I have to. But we're going to do it.
1: These are options that are available to you.
0: We just want to present all the options.
2: Team My Walkers, we're going to get it done.
0: We're going to get it done. We'll keep you updated. Let's move to some food talk as we do sometimes in this first hour. Hey, Colleen.
1: Hey, what?
0: I teased us earlier. What's Aldi doing?
1: I'm actually super excited about this.
0: Aldi.
1: I do too. And actually, right now, I am very impressed by their marketing program because they have decided to seize a moment. They noticing that the unboxing videos are super popular on social media. They've come up with what I believe is a winning strategy to get people to try more things out of their store. They are doing a new promotion that they announced just the other day. It will run only from June 22nd to June 25th. It will start at noon Eastern time, so that's 11 o'clock Central time. You will, as a human, if you want to take part in this, have to log on to their website and register yourself to receive one of their surprise boxes. Each day will have a theme. The surprise box theme will be one of the following: snacks, fiber, protein, and mystery. You will not know. They're called Aldi blind boxes. They will drop again, like I said, at noon Eastern time. That is 11 o'clock our time. You register for that. They send it directly to your house for what? How many dollars?
0: How many?
1: $0. This is for free. You register for this. If you get one, they're first come, first serve. They come to you for free. And then you can do whatever you want with it, but you can maybe unbox it on your social media. I don't know. That sounds like fun. And they're really just trying to get people to see their products, understand their products, try their products. Isn't that fun?
0: This is brilliant.
1: I love this.
0: This is brilliant. What a great engagement with a brand. There's some PR talk there, but yeah, what a fun engagement.
1: Isn't that great?
0: Yeah. Way to go. All these just...
1: They're killing it.
0: They are killing it. They are just... I've said this 7-8 times. The Aldi of now is not the Aldis from the 80s. I used to be scared of Aldi in the 80s.
1: Yeah. This is... Okay, so here's another thing. This is another hot trend. You'll see this at Aldi. And I think Costco has a version of this too. Aldi typically, a few times a year, will release Aldi merch at Aldi stores, and people go bonkers for it. And I'm talking sweatsuits, shoes, hats. They have little kids play Aldi sets.
0: Yeah.
1: People go bonkers for the Aldi merch.
0: Those bags.
1: Yeah.
0: Like Trader Joe's does those, but Aldi does too with those the fun Aldi stripe, the branding stripe with the very 80 retro late 70s, 80s stripes.
1: Isn't that great?
2: Those. Yeah, and the Trader Joe's tote bags are a hot fashion accessory.
0: Mm-hmm. They are. It's everywhere for 2026.
1: Okay, can I just, because this all relates to a story that I was going to bring earlier in the day that we didn't get to. This is an Aldi related story. I think I have told you this before, that one of my favorite products from Aldi is their, they have these peanut butter cups. They're like Reese's peanut butter cups, like the mini peanut butter cups.
0: Yes.
1: They come in a little bag of 11 servings, and a serving is three of those little mini peanut butter cups. So that's, if we're doing math, there's 33 peanut butter cups in there.
0: Okay.
1: The other day I had to run to, I was near an Aldi. After an appointment, and I needed to grab cilantro. While I went into that, I grabbed the cilantro, and I was like, I'm going to treat myself to one of those little bags of peanut butter cups. So I grabbed that. I got in the car. I had one.
0: Okay.
1: I got home. I had one more. I did not even complete a serving. I had two.
0: Okay.
1: That was on Monday. Yesterday, I went to give myself a little treat. There were two left in the bag. What do you think happened?
0: I think your offspring were like wild creatures, wild animals in the forest.
2: Bruh.
1: So
0: yeah, bruh.
1: I sent a text to the family with a picture of the bag. I said, I bought these on Monday. There are only two left.
0: Oh, my goodness.
1: In 2 days, someone has enjoyed nine servings.
2: Nine?
1: Of these.
0: No, oh, I was just going to add nine?
1: Nine servings. That, again, remember, there's 33, and I only was able to enjoy four.
0: Four. Yeah.
2: Oh, no. This falls under. This falls under, if you kill it, you fill it.
1: Thank you.
0: Thank you, Holly.
1: Okay, so let me, I'll finish this story by telling you it was one of my offspring who was responsible. Anybody? Any guesses?
0: Can I guess?
1: Yeah.
0: Can I guess? The shoe lever.
1: It is the shoe lever. The 19-year-old with a gigantic appetite.
2: Bruh!
1: I was like, dude, that you are asking for trouble. Luckily, that kid also has wheels. He went to Aldi last night.
0: And got you some more?
1: He got bags.
0: Yes, he did.
1: Bags. And I said to him, ration yourself, pal. This is a sweet treat.
0: Yeah.
1: This is not a snack. This is a treat.
0: These aren't grapes.
1: My daughter goes, Tilla goes, I mean, Mom, to be fair, they are addictive. And y'all, they are, though.
0: I know, but has he moved those shoes yet?
1: No.
0: Okay.
2: Ooh, how those smelling, Colleen?
1: Not great, guys. Not great. Not great.
0: Should you put him out in a tent? Like, should you not let him in
1: the
0: home?
1: So we're in a standoff. This is very similar. Holly knows about the famous standoff of the shoebox in the living room, which I will tell you about when we come back.
0: Okay, yeah, I want to hear about that.
1: Because this is an epic story at the Lindstrom house.
0: I can't wait. We have that. Then we have Fix My Life. Someone needs some help. And boy, this is a doozy today. You can email us right now if you need us to help fix your life. Go to mytalk1071.com and hit email on our show page. We're going to take a break. Hour two when we return.
3: Where talk is fun.
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0: 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It is done. And that's just one of the many.

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0: My Talk traffic is moving pretty smoothly this Thursday morning. One crash to tell you about, 94 westbound on Brooklyn Boulevard. That's a couple of troopers and a tow truck over on the right shoulder, right by the entrance ramp to 94 westbound in Brooklyn Center. And that's the only crash we really have to talk about. Otherwise, it's pretty smooth going this morning. A couple of slow spots on 94 westbound over the St. Croix River in Hudson and right by the 35 split in Burnsville. Just a touch slow this morning. A couple of things to talk about in the world of traffic. The Penn Avenue ramp remains closed until early Saturday morning. Number of projects along Highway 5 in the West Metro, including the full closure of Highway 5 in Victoria between Auburn Drive and Rose Avenue. That stretch will reopen July 3rd. Westbound Highway 5 is also closed in Chanhassen between Century Boulevard and Arboretum Drive. That stretch reopens July 31st. That's your Mind Talk traffic. Time for your 5 Eyewitness News weather forecast. Today, partly cloudy and a cool one with a high of 73. Tonight, partly cloudy, 52. Tomorrow, thunderstorms back in the afternoon with a high of 74. Right now, the Mind Talk studios is cloudy and 57.
4: Can you tell me what you know?
0: Former child actress Davy Chase passed away due to meningitis, blood infections, and sepsis. She was 35 years old, and you would know Chase as the animated voice of Lilo in the original Lilo and Stitch, and as Samara in the movie The Ring. And over on Netflix, the Duffer Brothers sci-fi series The Burrows has been canceled by Netflix after one season. The show, which was executive produced by the Stranger Things creators, debuted in May. And The Burrows starred Alfred Molina and Alfre Woodard and followed a group of unlikely heroes at a retirement community who band together to stop an otherworldly threat. And finally, some Dancing with the Stars casting news. Guillermo Rodriguez of Jimmy Kimmel Live joins Dancing with the Stars Season 35. He is the latest celebrity contestant to be announced on the upcoming season. Following The Traitors and Love Island star Maura Higgins, Summer House fixture Sierra Miller and Savannah Bananas player Jackson Olsen. The full cast of celebrities and professional dancers will be announced September 2nd on Good Morning America. Well, that's all the dirt this hour. 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

0: not a smart man, but I know what love is.
1: We are walking on sunshine on this Thursday, June 18th, 2026. What's up, everybody? Welcome to Hour 2. It's Jason Matheson Show. I'm Jason. Right over there, say hello once again to Colleen Lindstrom.
2: Good morning, buddies.
1: And over there, keep the highs coming for Holly Roberts.
3: Hi!
1: Ha! Ah! Cheers, everybody.

0: Buddy, welcome to hour two. Cheers.
1: Cheers, indeed. Oh, coffee's great.
0: It is, isn't it?
1: Oh,
0: it's
1: the best
0: just a gift.
1: Part of waking up actually is Folgers in
0: Folgers
1: my cup.
0: In your cup.
1: Get it?
2: And Jason, do you have that horchata shaken espresso? I still need to try one.
0: Holly!
2: It's challenging because I don't like anything sweet to start the day off with.
0: Holly,
2: but I mean anything sweet. I want nothing.
1: She wants just the black coffee. Just give her the hot bean juice, pure and simple.
2: Yeah, I need it to be bitter.
1: Mm-hmm. She starts her day with bitterness.
0: Mm-hmm. Like my soul.
2: I just need it to taste like an ashy cigarette in my mouth, but without the cigarette. You know, I need that.
1: Yeah.
0: I hear you. No, Holly, I think once you do, though, I look forward to you trying it. It's delightful.
2: I'm excited.
0: Yeah, I'm excited for your excitement. Yeah. Okay, we ended hour one with a little bit of a cliffhanger slash tease. If you're new to us, Colleen and Holly spent many years together on Colleen and Bradley. So Holly knows stories about, and then Colleen and I have been friends. Our friendship is old enough. My favorite line from Colleen. What's your line, Colleen?
1: Our friendship is old enough to drink.
0: That's right. And soon to rent a car.
1: It's anyway, true.
0: But I don't know this. You teased a story because we ended the hour talking about a particular child of yours, and we'll change his name to protect him, but Ollie.
1: Yeah, so Oliver, yep.
2: Oliver Lindstrom.
0: That's right. Again, changing his name, but he ate like a tub of chocolate or of peanut butter cups.
1: Yes.
0: And then you mentioned another, because I asked you, and my talkers are wondering, Colleen has been updating us, the college kid has come home, and he's left some stanky shoes by the door.
1: Mm-hmm.
0: And it's still there.
1: In our hallway, and I've been asking him for days. And we're in a standoff now, because this is the difficult thing, right? As a parent, they need to do it themselves. Now, you also have to understand, like, our schedules are such that I barely see this kid. So in order to get him to move the shoes, I do have to, like, actually, at this point, physically stand over him and have him move them.
0: Oh,
1: and we're just not seeing each other a lot. And then a lot of times when I do see him, I'm forgetting about the shoes. And then, you know, then he's gone. And then I look at the shoes and I go, oh, my gosh, the shoes. So, but I brought up the fact that we're in a standoff. And this is sort of a thing, because I'm not going to move those damn shoes. That is not my responsibility. This brings me to a very famous story at the Lindstrom house that Holly loves this story. It's called The Shoebox in the Living Room.
0: Okay, let me get comfortable and get my horchata. Okay.
1: First, I would like to open this story by telling you my husband is an amazing human being. And
0: Hi,
1: he
0: Matt.
1: Does so many wonderful things around the house, and I am grateful for him for that. And we really are a great team. We kind of have our jobs. We do our thing. One time, it was shortly, my kids were little, and it was right before Thanksgiving, and my husband had gotten a new pair of shoes.
0: Okay.
1: He took them out of the box in the living room. He tried them on and he put the box down on the floor in the living room.
0: Okay. New shoes, Matt got them put. Okay.
1: Mm-hmm. The box was empty. The shoes went where shoes go, but the box stayed in the living room.
0: Okay.
1: And I decided to run an experiment. I said to myself, let's see how long that box will stay there without my saying anything or doing anything. So for, you know, days that turned into weeks, I would walk around this box that was in the middle of my living room.
0: No.
1: The kids would play around the box that sat in my living room. Suddenly, it's almost Thanksgiving, and we host Thanksgiving, and we are going to have people over to our house for Thanksgiving, and we are cleaning the house. And now I'm in a moment where I have to make a choice.
0: No.
1: Do I say something about the box? Do I move the box and not say anything? What do I do? Or do I leave the box there and it becomes a centerpiece of the Thanksgiving gathering? Three choices. All of them came with their own pros and cons. What I chose to do is say something to my spouse about the box in the living room. And what I said to him was, because I like to be playful. Mm-hmm. I didn't want to be resentful or angry about the box. It really was an experiment. It was meant to be kind of funny.
0: Yeah, yeah.
1: So I said to him, I'm unclear
0: about
1: how we are treating this new piece of furniture in the living room. And he said, What? And I said, are we meant to put our feet up on it? Is it just for decoration? Mm-hmm. Is there a function I am missing? And he goes, for mm-hmm. what? And I said, this box that's been here for a couple of weeks. And he, and I love my husband. I do. I love him so much. We've been together 24 years. Even after this, we stayed together.
0: Oh, I mean, even after a box gate.
1: He looked me in the eye and he goes, well, why didn't you just tell me to move it?
0: Why didn't you just tell me, an adult man, to move it? Okay.
1: It was so, I was like, this is the definition of emotional labor. Flames, and I shan't be doing that.
0: On the side of my face.
1: Anyway, we still refer to the box. When things happen that have box energy,
0: yeah.
1: Oh, that's like the box. That's like the box. He's learned to see boxes. You know those bumper stickers that say start seeing motorcycles at our
0: house?
1: Yes. Start seeing boxes. Now it's going to be start seeing shoes.
0: Yeah.
1: I get it, though. There are things that just don't bother certain people, right? They're just, just not in their field of view.
0: Uh-huh. And they don't register that it might bother the other cohabitant. And, of the habitat.
1: And and there is a case that could be built that I was being passive aggressive. I'm open to that.
0: Yeah.
1: What I believe I was doing was just running an experiment.
2: Yeah, that's not passive aggressiveness. That's science.
1: That's what it was. I was doing a 2 weeks.
0: Yeah.
1: 2 weeks.
0: I can't believe that everyone walked around that. That would Colin crazy.
1: I'm not saying it was easy.
0: See, this is where Colin and Matt differ.
1: Because
0: we often say Colin and Matt are very similar in ways.
1: Mm-hmm.
0: This is the road splitting.
1: Yes.
0: Colin would never, that would drive him nuts.
1: Well, this is where Colin and I are a lot alike.
0: It does.
1: I've learned. So here's the other truth is just, you know, when you've got the chaos of three kids and just life, I've had to learn to let a lot of stuff go lot and be okay with sometimes things take a few days. Sometimes things aren't going to happen on my schedule. If I want things done a certain way, I do have to do them that way.
0: Mm-hmm.
1: But I can lower my standards while other people learn my way.
0: Yeah.
1: It's a journey.
0: Here's an example how that would never, this is a very small example of how that would never, that box wouldn't make it past a day with Colin, because Colin needs order in a lot of ways. There's a story that I always think of with Colin. It was one of the first stories he told me within like the first year of us being together. And his mother picked him up from preschool one day. And Lori would always, Mama Haas would always turn left out of the preschool for months and months and months would turn left to go home. And one day, like, she turned right. And Colin goes, what, why are we turning right? Like, why are we turning right? We turn left. I mean, this left is where we go.
1: Oh my gosh.
0: Like, why are we turning left?
1: Preschool.
0: Turning right. This is preschool, Colin. And that's, you know, and then he started wondering, you know, and this is, I'm not making light of this, but as this Colin's words to me, Colin's like, when I look back on that, that's when I realized that I might be on the spectrum in some way.
1: Oh, interesting.
0: Yeah. It was one of a piece of a puzzle, you know, anywhoodly. But the funny part about that is that part of Colin still exists and he just likes order and things. If you go left on Wednesday, you should probably go left on Thursday, Friday, Saturday, Sunday.
1: Yeah. Mm-hmm.
0: And, but in the terms of physical things, space, I have a phone holder on my dashboard that I have to press. I have to take both fingers and press it for the gates to open to hold my phone up on the vent.
1: Mm-hmm.
0: One of those, you know, you put it on your vent and it holds your phone upright. Like you see Uber drivers have. I don't always, if I pull my phone off, I don't always reopen the gate. Colin, if he's driving with me, has to reopen that gate.
1: Yeah.
0: Like he can't have it closed. He has to, no matter if we get out of the car, Colin opens that up. And I've never told him that I've observed that, but he just needs things in certain things. but he needs things in his in a certain place in a certain way.
1: Mm-hmm.
0: And it and some things don't fall under that category. Some things, for whatever reason, do not go into the file. But that phone holder is representative of, like, he has to have, he opens that up for me. Even if I don't care, like, I just yank the phone out.
1: Yeah.
0: And it's closed. But no, he has to, if he's a passenger, he opens that thing back up so that when I get back in,
1: mm-hmm.
0: I can place the phone in there, which is very sweet. But it is like a...
1: Oh, it's a thing. Get that because I also have things like that. There is, in my humble opinion, a correct way to make the bed, which means everybody else who makes the bed is doing it wrong.
0: Okay. Okay. We're going to take another unexpected journey because I have a question to ask the both of you.
1: Ooh.
0: About bed making,
1: mm-hmm.
0: that I brought up on the show when I started dating Colin. And it was something that Mama Haas did with making the bed that I had never heard of in my life. And it divided my talkers. And I want to ask if you do it.
1: Ooh.
0: When we return.
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0: to the show right here on My Talk. Everything entertainment, everything. Thanks for announcing your departure. I'm Jace with Colleen and Holly. We're so glad you're here. Okay, so we were talking about, well, life. Life with family. Relatables, we call them. Life with kids. And you were talking, and we were talking about, what would you call them? Not idiosyncrasies, but little quirks.
1: Quirks and preferences.
0: And personality. And, yeah. And Colleen, you brought up the fact that you, for example, you have a very specific way that you like to make a bed.
1: Correct.
0: So let me ask first, what is that way?
1: Well, there's a lot. First, there's a special way you have to tuck the sheets in. I believe very strongly in hospital corners. I do not like the sides to be flopping in the wind. They need to be tucked properly.
0: Not flopping.
1: The comforter needs to be pulled up so that it's not hanging down. It has to be even on all sides. And then the pillows have to lay in a special way. That's all.
2: That's all, Holly.
1: Unhinged when I say these things.
2: And when you go to bed at night, Colleen, if the bed is not made in this way, does it present challenges in your ability to feel comfortable and fall asleep?
1: Yes, because here's why. You must reset the bed. Otherwise, you just are getting tangled up in your sheets. You must reset the bed for a pleasant sleeping experience. This is my truth. This is a hill I will die on.
0: Mm-hmm.
1: This is how I live my life.
0: Okay. We're here for you.
1: Thank you. You guys, I'm looking in my phone because I have a picture of how it's supposed to be made appropriately.
0: Does your family follow these rules?
1: Well, that's why there's a picture, Jason. I do it and then I send it to everybody and I say, this is how.
0: Like IKEA furniture instructions.
1: It's true.
0: Yeah. Well, while you look for that picture, let me tell you what I teased. Within 2 years of dating Colin, I discovered something about my mother-in-law, other than the fact that she was abducted by an alien. And by the way, I'm trying to book her for next week so she can tell you the full story.
1: Thank you.
0: Other than she was abducted by an alien and she loves Bud Light and she's really good at pull tabs, my mother-in-law had a very specific way of making a bed that I had never heard of before. And when I brought it up on this show like 10 years ago, it caused like a debate because people could not believe that I had never done this. Let's say on your sheet, your top sheet.
1: Yep.
0: There is a pattern.
1: Mm-hmm.
0: Okay. And then the back, there's no pattern. She puts the pattern down.
1: That is correct. That is the correct way to do it.
0: I was not raised that way. I had never heard of another human doing that. And I said what I just said on this show 10 years ago. And I was flooded with emails of like, Jason, you're high. That's how you're supposed to do it. And I'm like, no, then what's the sense of the pattern?
1: Okay.
0: So why have a pattern?
1: Here's
0: if no one's ever going to see it.
1: This is why you would do it that way. You can do it.
0: Connor Holly,
1: appropriate to do it either way. The reason you would put it pattern side down is because if you choose in your own bed making to fold it over so that it peaks out over, you know, you might fold over so that the comforter.
2: It's an aesthetic choice.
1: That would be an aesthetic choice, and that would be the reason why you'd put the pattern side down. Another choice that's also an option is to have the pattern side up, but then you would not want to fold it over.
0: That option, Holly, not available at the Lindstrom House.
1: I'm just saying, depending on your...
2: Don't even speak of it.
0: Don't even.
1: Depending on your bedscape.
0: And the mother in the house.
1: Listen, this is another thing I've had to deal with, is that my kids don't like top sheets.
0: What?
1: So they take their top sheets off.
0: And they just sleep comforter body.
1: Yes. How do I feel about that?
0: How do you feel about
1: that? Not great. Guess what? I've had to deal with my feelings.
2: Do they have duvet covers on the comforter, or they just...
1: You have to actually wash the comforter.
2: Yeah.
0: Duvet covers are the dumbest invention ever by humans.
1: They are not easy.
0: I just buy a comforter. I do not have time to tie.
1: Mm-mm.
0: To tie the corners of a freaking duvet inside a duvet cover. Bite me. That's the dumbest thing. I don't know how to do it. Colin has shown me 100 times. I have to flip it inside out and then tie the corners. It's the dumbest thing.
2: Yeah,
0: duvets and duvet covers are the dumbest thing ever invented.
1: I love it.
0: Holly, I'm sorry. Yes?
2: That's all right. Continue. I just wanted to clarify, because at least with the duvet cover, you can take it off and then wash that. Otherwise, you got to wash Big Daddy comforter.
0: You are right. That's been the argument that has been sent to me about, and you can change the patterns, Jason. It doesn't matter. It's a pain. Nobody likes tying those corners, and they don't stay anyway. And then you have like a flimsy top. The duvets are never the same size as the duvet cover. You always have like, and then you have like a, like it feels like a sheet instead of a fluffy cover.
1: Yeah.
0: Yeah, I hate them.
1: Yeah, I don't like it when they get bunchy, and it's just,
0: no.
1: That's not fun for me.
0: Okay, Colleen, I will tell you, the way you explained it, and I think some listeners did, I think Lex tried, I think April Ingebretson tried when I brought it up.
1: That was a deep pull. That was
0: right?
1: Old.
0: They all tried, but the aesthetic of the folding over, and then you could, because my counter argument always was, then why have a darn pattern?
1: Yeah.
0: If you're going to have it laying on your body, no. But if you fold a portion of it down when you make the bed, that makes sense.
1: If that is your choice for your bedscape.
2: I don't even know if that's what they call it.
1: I just made that up.
2: Do you have decorative pillows?
1: Listen, I understand.
0: Great that, question, Holly.
1: That is something that frustrates some. Yes, I have actually a lot of decorative pillows. So, you guys, I found a picture of the bed. It's not made properly, though.
0: Oh, is this an example of what not to do
1: in
0: your family?
1: Well, not necessarily. This was actually a picture of our cat on the bed that just happened to be taken by somebody after somebody had mismade the bedscape.
0: Oof, a demerit, Holly,
1: but
0: in the household.
1: It will give you an idea of the bedscape.
0: It should be, according to you.
1: Close. You'll see the pillow situation.
0: Now I'm locating. I want to see this.
1: Okay, so now I'm forwarding it to the show chat. This is, again, the cat on the bed. The pillows aren't the way that I would arrange them. However, I'm okay.
0: Holly, make note of that, Holly. It's not the way she would arrange the pillows.
1: I'm okay with it. I've grown to be fine with it. My husband just texted me, I like this conversation. Don't get me started on the shams.
2: Oh, and look at the kitty.
1: Yeah, well, see, I knew you'd be into that.
2: Do your cats help you make the bed, Colleen?
1: I mean, the cats live in the bed. They think it is their bed.
0: But 1, 2, 3, 4, 5, 6, 7, 8, 9, 10 pillows.
1: There's a lot of pillows.
2: Jason, I asked if she has decorative pillows. What the?
0: I know.
2: Colleen, Holly, there's half the bed.
0: There's actually six. But decorative pillows.
2: I don't understand decorative pillows. I don't understand them, and I know we have to go to break because we've got to fix somebody's life. But you got to... People...
0: Thank you.
2: People...
1: It looks nice. I like it to look nice.
2: But...
1: I take them off the bed when I get into the bed. I don't sleep with all those pillows.
0: Then why have them on at all?
1: For my bedscape! It is a bedscape! I spent a lot of time in department stores admiring the bedscapes. I want that in my house. There's very little that I care about.
0: How many of the 10 pillows that Holly and I are currently looking at do you and Matt Lindstrom use on a daily basis?
1: The ones that you can see we don't sleep on, those are show pillows.
2: But where do you put the show pillows when
1: under
2: you go to
1: the bed?
0: That's a lot of work.
2: What?
1: Just take them off, you guys. It takes 3 seconds.
2: You have one pillow. One pillow for everything. There's no decorative pillows on the bed.
1: I can't show the sleep pillow. That has drool stains.
0: We're going to take a break.
1: I don't want to see what my nasty, I get dirty that too. Head slept on.
0: That's right, yeah. I get that too, but six, girl. And it, one has a saying on it. I love that.
1: It's my bedscape. Do you want to know what the saying is?
0: Must make bed like this?
1: Yes. Or you will be injured. No, it says, I just believe at this point in my life, I'm not meant, or whatever. That it's from The White Lotus. I'm not meant to live an uncomfortable life.
0: No, okay, I approve that. Yeah.
1: Thank you.
0: You just need that one. We're going to take a break. Somebody needs us to fix their life next.
3: Where talk is fun.
4: I really needed a good laugh.
3: My talk, everything entertainment.
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2: 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And traffic is on 94 westbound in Brooklyn Center. That crash still happening on the right left shoulder of 94 westbound in Brooklyn Boulevard. And we have a crash near downtown Minneapolis with some possible animals on the road. You'll find those right as you make your way into downtown between 3rd Street and Washington Avenue. And traffic has picked up across the Twin Cities as you make your way into downtown Minneapolis. The usual slow and go conditions. 94 eastbound, 394 westbound, and 94 westbound right near the Lowry Tunnel. Very slow. Also slow conditions on Highway 77 right near the airport and Highway 62. And also slow at the 35 split in Burnsville. That's your My Talk traffic. 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Cool temperatures today, at least for this time of year. Partly cloudy, 73. Cloudy, 52 tonight. 74 afternoon thunderstorms tomorrow. Right now, it's 58.
3: It's the Jason Matheson Show with Colleen Lindstrom. 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My Talk. Everything entertainment.

0: Well, we're sure going to try. Welcome to Fix My Life every Thursday right here on the show. One hapless, hopeless human being emails us or sees us in Target and, hey, can you help me? And then we bring them on the show to help fix their life. This one's a doozy. Let me just tell you that right now. Who do we have today, Holly?
1: We are joined by Ryan.
0: Hi, Ryan. How are you?
2: I'm okay. I'm okay. I'm not great, but I'm good. I'm appreciative that y'all are going to help me out here.
0: Okay.
3: We're going to try to make it better.
0: We're sure going to try, as the song says. We're going to try to make it better. Okay, I'm going to shut my mouth. Go ahead and tell us your story.
2: Okay. Well, so this is a little bit of a hard one, so best of luck here. My twin brother and I have been we've been splitting one relationship for 3 months, and I think I'm really falling for his girlfriend at this point, who doesn't actually know that I exist as a separate person, like somebody else. And I'm just at this spot right now where I feel really awful, and honestly, I don't know what to do.
3: Oh my God, I have so many questions.
1: Go for it, Colleen. Go for it.
3: Splitting a relationship?
0: Yeah. Tell us more. Yeah. Tell us more.
2: Okay, gotcha. So here's the full story. So my brother Casey and I, we are identical twins. You know, we've pranked people in the past with, you know, the whole body swap thing. You know, it's just something that we've done. Never really been a big deal. It's always just kind of been a joke. But 3 months ago, he met a woman named Nicole at a coffee shop. And, you know, they got on. They started texting. And then work got really crazy for my brother. So I know this is strange. He asked me to cover their first date just to, like, make sure he was keeping the conversation alive. Like, those were his words, not mine. Which I know all this seems probably very weird, but for us, like, we're identical twins. We've done this so many times. It's just not weird for us.
0: I wish the listeners could see Holly and Colleen's face right now.
1: Well, Ryan, I'm just trying to process this. Yeah, because we're here to help. We're here to help you.
3: Without judgment.
1: That's right.
3: I am open.
0: So you went as him on this date.
2: Yeah. Yeah. Cause nobody can really tell us apart. Like, we have the same voice, same everything. Like, we're identical.
1: Yeah. And you were assuming, cause this person doesn't really know you that well, that it really wouldn't make a difference.
2: Oh yeah. My brother just met her at a coffee shop. Mm-hmm. So they had like a 10-minute interaction. And again, like, you know, we can fool our parents, that's how good we are at this. So I went as him and nobody could tell us apart, and you know,
0: but how did it become three? How did it become more than the first date?
2: Yeah, that's the thing. After the first one, he said, oh, you know, could you just do one more? I'm still swamped at work. And then the third happened in the same way. And, you know, each time beforehand, I told myself, like, I was like, this is the last time I'm doing this for him. Like, this is really going to be it. But it was probably during the second date that I stopped doing it for him. So,
0: okay.
3: And started doing it for you?
2: For me and for her, yeah, because I really like her. We end up talking every time that we've hung out for hours. Mm. She's really funny. She's great. She calls me out on my stuff, which I personally love. You know, the entire time she just thinks that she's getting to know my brother Casey and not myself. And she has no idea that there are two of us at this point. So, yeah.
0: Well, have you talked to your brother about this? Like, what does he think?
2: Yeah, well, Casey is at the spot where he's like, dude, I'm not even into her. You know, I met her a while ago. I haven't talked to her. He's flat out told me that he's not that into her. But when I asked him, it was like, dude, can I just be honest with her and take it from there? And, you know, he got like very, very weirdly territorial, which was odd because like he doesn't have any interest in her, which, you know, I think ultimately it's just kind of boiling down to his pride. Like, he doesn't want her, but he doesn't want me to have her either. And that's kind of like where this is all landing at this point.
3: Mm-hmm. Hey.
2: Mm-hmm. Yeah.
3: So I feel out of my depth right now.
1: So
3: okay.
0: So you want to know how to handle it? Like, what's
3: What are we tasked with here?
1: How can we fix your life? What is it that you want to be fixed specifically?
2: Fair, yeah, absolutely. So we're kind of like looking at a deadline now because Nicole just asked who she thought was Casey, it's me, to go, you know, be her plus one at her sister's wedding next month. And, you know, she's expecting a very specific human being at that wedding, and she thinks she knows which human being is going to show up. And, you know, I feel awful. I really do want to go, but I just can't keep up doing like this weird, like, you know, swap in. It doesn't feel right, obviously, but our connection is real and organic, and there's nothing invalid about it. It's just like the beginning started weird. So, I mean, someone has to be at that wedding, and that has to be me. And I think the only way I can do that is if I reveal this secret to her.
0: But you're worried about her being mad, your brother being mad. Am I right? Is that what you're kind of asking?
2: Yeah, absolutely. I mean, I want to tell her the truth that it's been me the whole time and not my brother. And, you know, we're twins. And I'm just a little worried that, you know, she's going to freak out when she finds out that she's been spending 3 months with the wrong twin, even though, like, you know, it makes no difference. She's only met my brother one 10-minute time. So
0: yeah.
2: I really don't know how to do this without permanently blowing up my relationship with my brother either. And I just need help figuring out, like, how to tell her the truth before the wedding without this whole thing just getting worse and also just, like, saving my relationship with my brother here.
3: Okay.
0: Have fun. Okay, Colleen. Okay. Yeah, Colleen, you go first, please.
3: Well, all right. I guess I will. First of all, I would just like to say that I am so grateful that my twins are fraternal. That is how I feel right now. That is my reality. Mm-hmm. Okay, here's this is true. Ryan, your relationship with your brother, correct me if I'm wrong, but my guess is that is the most important relationship in your life.
2: Yeah, I mean, we're kind of the same. We're in our mother's womb together.
3: Yeah,
2: you know?
3: You're womb mates.
2: Yeah.
3: Okay.
2: Yeah.
3: So that is the first relationship that needs to be on the up and up. And I think it is I might suggest starting with a conversation. And I know you've already had conversations and it sounds like he gets a little territorial and weird. But I think that maybe he's not clear on exactly how into this gal you are. So just starting with, you know, I really don't want to make you angry, but this is the first place I have to start here. I'm very into this person, and I know you're not as into this person as I am. And I cannot express to you how much I really want to try to make it something go with this person.
2: Right.
3: So starting there, you know, I have faith that your relationship is strong enough. Let's get to the gal, because I think that's going to be the harder one to pull the Band-Aid off. But this is one of those moments where honesty is the best policy. You said you're up against a deadline. I think you got to say what you got to say and let the chips fall where they may and be open to the fact that she might feel like this is that but you really haven't fooled her, meaning she has been with you this whole time. At the end of the day, it really is the name that is the thing that is not real.
0: Let's hope that if this is a relationship that lasts, that this can just be a great story that you can tell family and friends for years. I will second what Colleen said. I will only add, before we take a break and get to our listeners' advice, I will only add a timeline for your timeline. I would absolutely not wait for the wedding. I would do this literally like today.
3: Now would be good.
0: I would take her to Chi Chi's. So I'm gonna plus up Colleen's and say, do what Colleen just said, but I'm gonna give you a timeline. Do not wait for the wedding. Holly, anything to add?
1: You have to do this now. You have to also agree with your brother never to do this kind of stuff ever again.
3: Ooh, good point.
1: And you have to be prepared that this is just going to blow up. The likelihood that this really, I just think it's not really going to serve.
3: It's going to be messy somewhere.
1: It's going to be messy. And I'm sorry, Ryan, I'm not an optimist that this relationship is going to move forward. And just be prepared to never do this kind of stuff again.
0: So,
2: yeah, I mean, it wasn't my idea. Like, should I show up with my brother? And then is that how I
0: should?
3: No, no, no, no, no, no, no, no, no, no, no, no, no, no, no, no, do not, do not, do not, do not.
0: No.
3: Walk away. No, thank you.
0: Here's what we're going to do.
2: I just thought that might be like a fun surprise.
0: No, no, no, no,
1: no, we're fixing your life. Do not do it.
0: Do not do that, Ryan. No, do not do that. Here's what we're going to do. We're going to take a break. We're going to put you on hold. When we return, 651-641-1071, you get to weigh in. Have we missed anything with Ryan to help fix his life? And boy, he needs his life fixed. 651-641-1071, it's your turn when we return.
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5: And I thought, I would like some more ambient light. 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
1: Yeah, gee, I wonder why you're not using it anymore.
5: Okay.
0: I have not seen the Ed Gein lamp.
5: Because y'all, you guys...
0: Made of stretched human flesh. Here we go. I'm getting ready to look at it for the first time.
5: Jason, oh my gosh, your face.
0: That looks like Colleen made it from the thigh of her third or fourth victim.
5: It does, actually. Now that when I see it through those eyes.
1: That is a lamp made of bones and skin, and that's what Colleen has brought into the My Talk office. And now we have
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1: to...
6: size 14. 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

0: Welcome back. Fix My Life every Thursday in our second hour. Today we have Ryan. Ryan and his identical twin pulled a stunt with a young woman. Ryan's brother met this woman. He didn't have time for the date. He sent his brother, who can pass as him. Ryan kept going out with her, and now he likes her. But the problem is, the girl doesn't know that she's really dating the other brother, and now she wants him to go to a wedding, and she knows nothing, and it's just a mess.
1: It's messy.
0: So what should Ryan do? We have Rochelle, Lynn, Deanna, and Carol standing by, and then we'll bring Ryan back in. Holly, who should we start with?
2: Let's start with Rochelle.
0: Rochelle, welcome to the show. What should Ryan do?
3: Oh, my Lord. Have mercy. Listen, you are not a child anymore. This is not high school. You don't fool a teacher. You can't start a relationship off on a lie. You need to end it and end it now. Otherwise, she's going to as soon as she finds out. This is morals and values, and right now you don't have any as an adult.
0: Oh, Rochelle, just laying it out.
3: I am sorry. I know it's like no judgment. Oh, I have a lot of judgment.
0: I love you, Rochelle. And Rochelle had so much judgment. Rochelle called immediately. Yes. She has waited for minutes.
2: She's like, I got all day. I will wait right here all day long.
0: To pass judgment. We love you, Rochelle.
3: That man needs to grow up. I'm so sorry. I'm usually not this like intense, but oh my gosh, that's terrible.
0: I love you, Rochelle. Thank you. We appreciate you. Thank you, love. Who do we have next, Holly?
2: Let's go to Lynn.
0: Lynn, what should Ryan do? Welcome to our show.
4: Hi. So, Ryan, my guy, if you're coming clean, come clean, right? Go to your brother and say, you asked me for a huge favor. Now I'm asking you for a huge favor in return. I agree with you. I think you both should go have your brother start the story. Here's what I asked of my brother. You end the story by saying, here's how I feel about you, and then let her decide what to do with the both of you. If she walks, that's what you get. If she stays, you treat her like the goddess she is for the rest of your life.
2: That's Lynn.
0: Thank you, Lynn.
2: Okay, that was interesting. Lynn said they should go together. Okay, so
0: I don't know about that.
2: Listen, it's up to Ryan.
0: Who do we have next?
5: Deanna.
0: Deanna, what should Ryan do? Welcome to our show.
6: Hi, I agree with you guys. He needs to come clean, the sooner the better. But I feel that she is going to question everything about each date.
2: Yeah. Like,
6: who was actually in that date every time.
0: Yep. You are right, Deanna.
2: Deanna, you are so right. Then that's the consequence, man.
0: Yeah. Thank you. Thank you, Deanna.
6: Trust with him.
0: Thank you, friend. We appreciate you. Let's give Carol the last word before we talk to Ryan. Carol, welcome to the show. You get the last word. What should Ryan do to fix his life?
7: Well, I think it's disgusting. What would they have done if they were triplets? I just think the minute he says, oh, my brother and I did this, and we had this, I had to take over for him, and I would get up and leave and say goodbye, because I wouldn't ever trust him. How would she know if it was him or his brother?
0: And again, Carol, what would they do if they were triplets?
2: Oh,
0: right there. Line of the day, Carol. I love you. Thank you, sweetie. We appreciate you.
2: Thanks, Carol.
0: Mm-hmm. Okay. Let's get Ryan back on. Ryan, you're there. You heard all of that. What are you going to do, my friend? We have about a minute here.
8: Well, this makes me even more worried now. I think I'm just going to tell her today. And I like that bit of advice at the very end, just being like, this was a mistake. This was stupid. Do you want to continue seeing me? I think there's going to be a lot of trust rebuilding. I'm more mad at myself for my brother putting me in this situation because, you know, I didn't want to be in this situation. So, yeah, it's sort of a bummer, but I like her, and there's no way to go forward unless I'm honest with her today.
0: Absolutely. And Holly's advice, Ryan, you'll never do this again, right?
8: 100%. Yeah. Again, I did this begrudgingly. And I just want to be really clear, like, on the dates, it was always me. It was never like my brother swapped in at some points. Like,
0: yeah.
8: You know, my feelings for Nicole are genuine and complete. So
1: let's just like not do any of the twin shenanigans again.
2: Yeah, let's. You know what?
1: I'm not talking even about dating. Let's just like set that aside.
2: As Rochelle said, you're an adult.
0: Yeah.
2: Let's pass through to the next phase.
0: Ryan, we thank you. We thank you. I know this is hard, and the fact that you put yourself out there, I'm not giving you a pass. I'm just saying you took it. You didn't get defensive. You took the advice, and we appreciate you joining our show. We know it's weird. So thank you so much, my friend.
8: Yeah, thanks for the help. I appreciate it.
0: Bye-bye, Ryan. There we go.
2: Wow.
0: Fixed my life.
2: Wow.
1: Sometimes you just need to hear Carol say, what if it was triplets?
2: What if it was triplets?
0: What if it was triplets?
2: Carol. Wow.
0: What if it was triplets?
2: I might be thinking about this for the rest of the day.
0: Okay, but just for like 15 minutes though, let's think about TV. Because here comes the tease. Screen Queens is coming up next. That's right. Holly and I finished Widow's Bay. I know Colleen was anticipating that. I watched Dallas Cowboys cheerleaders and Colleen spending time with imperfect women. What? Next.
5: Where talk is fun.
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2: 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Okay, good morning. I'm Kenny with our My Talk traffic. We received this email at 10:14 last night. Both directions of 94 will be closed tonight in the Dayton's Bluff area. That's on the west side of downtown St. Paul. That's so the city of St. Paul can pour concrete for the Kellogg Boulevard Bridge over the freeway. Both directions of 94 closed from 10 o'clock tonight through 5 a.m. tomorrow. As for right now, boy, it's really not too bad. Westbound 94 was stacking up at 61, but now I think you're going to make it all the way over to Mounds Boulevard in the Capitol Interchange before you have to back it down hard. Westbound 694, you were seeing braking in Fridley, but that too, well, yeah, okay, so it's a little slow from Highway 65 over to the Mississippi. Eastbound 694 off the pace in Shoreview due to a crash at Lexington. Our 5 Eyewitness News forecast. A little bit of sun this morning, but then partly cloudy, windy, 73 the high this afternoon. Spotty showers overnight, dropping down to 53, and then scattered thunderstorms in 74 tomorrow afternoon. It's 59 now.
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9: Hello, queen.
10: Hello.
8: Hello. Hello, kingdom.
9: Hello. Hello, kingdom.
8: Hello. Let me take another drink of electrolytes to get us going.
9: This is going to be a robust Screen Queens.
8: This is very robust.
9: Because very I am so excited that you guys got up to speed.
8: On Widow's Bay. The season finale dropped. Colleen watched it first, had thoughts. Now Holly and I gotten in a rowboat and paddled to the island for one more time this season on Apple TV. Holly, ladies first, your thoughts on the season finale.
11: Oh, I'm sad that Widow's Bay has come to an end, but excited that season two is officially happening over on Apple TV. This show stuck the landing and the mysteries were solved, but others came to the surface. I don't want to give away too much because I think this show, Widow's Bay, is the type of show where you want to keep the mystery alive.
8: Mm-hmm.
11: There were some twists that I semi-anticipated. Others had no idea. But it is a satisfying ending. The island, Widow's Bay, well, you know, it's cursed. And we don't know exactly. We think we have an idea on how to solve the curse of Widow's Bay. However, that might not be the solution that is going to get resolution.
9: Mm-hmm.
8: Colleen's review teased like a twist or two, and I was like, okay. So I was excited. I was like, okay, what's coming up? I watched it by myself yesterday. Colin and I, we watched it separately because he had plans last night. Like you, Colleen, I wasn't asleep, but I was typing. So I had to stop because I literally talked to myself. I'm like, Jason, you're missing things. Like, yeah. You gotta pay attention.
11: Oh, yeah.

0: This is a hands down, both eyes on.
1: Yeah, I was going to say, Widow's Bay is a two eye show.
0: Yes.
2: Yeah.
0: Mm-hmm.
2: So, like Colleen revealed that you were sleepy, I'm going to reveal something, and I need your help in a non-spoilerish way.
0: Okay. Mm-hmm.
2: I looked down and then looked back up just in time for the final shot.
0: Okay.
2: And I was left confused. The okay. last sequence. Can either of you help me without being too spoilery?
1: What part of the final?
2: The like walk. Sunny, the walk.
0: Yeah, I think that was just sort of, he had thrown something into the water. Did you see him throw something into the water?
2: Yes.
0: And then he walked away, and at the moment that he was walking, the bell was tolling. And the bell tolled 8 times, and that matters.
2: Yes.
0: And that was the realization that the curse continues.
2: Yes.
1: Yes.
2: Okay, that's what I thought.
0: Yes.
2: 10-4. Now, again, without being spoiler-ish, I did enjoy the acting of Matthew Rhys when one of the twists occurred, and you know which one that is.
0: Mm-hmm.
2: That I was like,
0: When you watch something wash over him?
2: Yes. There was some good face acting.
0: Yes, he did.
2: There's a
0: really good face.
2: There's some good face acting. I was like, oh, because that kept me guessing a little bit, because they kept making it seem like something happened to the other character. I'm like, oh, okay, did it happen? Oh, no. Okay, no, that, nope, still going. That's mm-hmm. what I get. Oh, nope, still going.
0: Yep.
2: And again, I don't mean to, I'm speaking in broken English, basically, because I don't want to ruin it for people. Because again, the delight of Widow's Bay, one of the delights is the secrets and the mm-hmm. not knowing and yeah. the originality of the show. And I don't want to ruin that for you guys, for you screen queens.
0: But I mean, you, what you're saying that is 1000% true is the acting was incredible in this final episode.
2: Yes.
0: I actually watched it again last night with both eyes on it without dozing off.
2: Did you?
0: I did. And honestly, it is actually just as good the second time. Like if you go back and watch, and you'll see things you didn't see in the first one.
1: Yes. Because I had to kind of go back and watch some things. Widow's Bay is a show that has lots of details. And again, both eyes. Keep both eyes on
2: it. Both eyes.
0: Mm-hmm. Yeah, it sort of reveals things very slowly. And it does sometimes cause you to want to go back and review something just to make sure you're understanding.
2: Okay, as we do with every show, most shows, some shows, now that we're at the end of the season and we've all three watched it, Your overall season view of this show for people that maybe have missed a previous episode of Screen Queens. Colleen, you?
0: I still think this is the best show on television right now. I think it was a story that is expertly told. I think it is interesting. I think it is different from any story you've seen. I think the show is funny. I think it is scary. I think the level of mystery in it is satisfying, and I absolutely think they knew they had a potential hit on their hands, and they wrapped season one up in the most amazing bow with the perfect cliffhanger for a season two. I am excited to see what they do with it.
2: Holly?
1: Widow's Bay, I agree. It is one of the best shows on TV because it's like nothing else.
2: Yeah.
1: The tone is humorous, genuinely thrilling, scary, absurd. And this is what we can do now, telling stories on a place like Apple TV, which is fairly niche. They can take a risk on something like Widow's Bay, because how do you describe it in a pitch room? Okay.
0: Yeah.
1: So I want to make a scary show, but it's also kind of funny. But it also has shades of things you've seen in the past, like Steven Spielberg and Stephen King. But then it's also kind of creepy and esoteric. So this is such an original piece of television making that if you don't have Apple TV, it's worth subscribing for a month. Watch your
2: Just
1: Widow's
2: to watch
1: Bay.
2: It. Yes.
1: And then
2: it.
1: Dump it if you need to. Would recommend doing that. It's that good.
2: I received a DM last night, not just from Slurpee Sam, but from a woman that was like, it was my favorite line. What's that Widow show? Hey, Jace, what's that Widow show? Mm-hmm. Widow's Bay, my love. Mm-hmm. Anyway, yeah, I second and third everything that you guys just said. When I was thinking about the season in totality as a whole, I was delighted to remember how different
0: yes.
2: all the episodes were.
0: Yes.
2: Like normally, not normally, sometimes that might bother me and I would render it incoherent or not cohesive.
0: Mm-hmm.
2: But for whatever reason, the different flavors of episodes was a delight. Like the flashback episode. Oh my God.
0: Yeah.
2: Sometimes flashback episodes drive me nuts and they're my least favorite. For instance, the flashback episode of Four Seasons. Though I loved season two, not my favorite. I liked it. It gave context to the whole season. Not my fave. The flashback episode of this one was like terrifying and had a completely different flavor of ice cream than the episode before. And then the one that focused on, then I was thinking of the one that was like a horror movie, the one, a funny horror movie, the one that, the Boogeyman with what's her name? Oh God, our favorite character. What's
0: yeah,
2: her
0: yeah,
2: name?
0: Yeah, yeah, yeah. Oh,
2: not Nancy.
1: Yep. Patricia.
2: Patricia.
0: Yeah.
2: Oh, my God. That episode I loved. It was like Halloween. It
0: yes.
2: was like John Carpenter's Halloween, but funny.
0: The inn episode was fantastic.
2: Yes.
0: Yeah.
1: Mm-hmm. The scary hotel. Yeah. Patricia had two standalone episodes that were fantastic.
2: the party episode.
1: The first one when Patricia tries to throw a party.
0: So funny.
1: For people on the island, which had its own creepy tone, which I would say was modern horror.
0: Mm-hmm.
2: Yes.
1: And then the Patricia story, yes, Jason, like you said, which was like a John Carpenter movie where she's being chased by the boogeyman.
0: Mm-hmm.
1: And Widow's Bay pulls it all off.
2: Yes.
0: Yeah.
2: And you're like, how did they do that?
0: Yeah.
2: This is a hodgepodge of delights.
0: And somehow manages to advance
2: the story
0: every single time, even though it's being told in these little capsules.
2: Yeah. Widow's Bay on Apple TV. There we go. Let's switch channels.
1: There we go. Try it again.
2: There we go. Colleen, let's speak to you for a second.
0: Yeah.
2: Colleen.
0: Yeah.
2: On a past episode of Screen Queens,
0: yep.
2: I gotta say, not long ago. I'm not gonna act like this was a month ago. No. You told Holly and myself and the Queens and the Kingdom that you were done with imperfect women. You were leaving?
0: Yeah.
2: You were done spending time with them, right, Holly?
0: I was.
1: You were tired.
0: I was.
2: You were tired?
0: I had watched...
2: Are you back?
0: ...four episodes, and I decided I needed to dip out because I just didn't find any redeeming qualities of any of these people. I didn't care enough about them to solve the murder. Mm-hmm. So just real quick, the upshot of imperfect women, and this is on Apple TV... Elizabeth Moss, Kerry Washington, Kate Mara are best friends. The three of them are besties, super besties. One of them confesses to one of the friends that she's having an affair and she's going to break it off. And then that night she ends up getting murdered. The rest of the series is trying to figure out who murdered her, who the guy was that she was having an affair with, and how she got murdered. And it's kind of the story of these best friends trying to right the wrong. I just found it to be, I found them all to be annoying. I didn't really care about any of them. I wasn't interested. I said, I'm done.
2: I got here on this show.
0: Fewer than three messages from listeners who said, don't give up. Don't give up. Go back.
1: Oh,
0: and I thought, this is the rule of threes. If three people say there's something worth something, I'm interested enough. Okay, so I powered through. What ended up happening is that at about episode five of this 8-episode series, and it's a one-off, this is a limited series, about episode five, the one that I had not yet gotten to, it flips the storytelling to another character's perspective. And that is where stuff got interesting. And I did not see the ending coming. And I ended up being grateful that I went back.
2: Oh, this is a story of redemption.
0: It is a story of redemption. I am grateful that people who are more knowledgeable than I was said, stay with it. The ending is worth it. That being said, I will still say as a review of the show, if you are taking five episodes to get to the good part, that's too many.
2: In this era?
0: Yes. We should have condensed the first four episodes into two episodes. You could have done that. And then get to the goods. Thank you. I rest my case.
2: Because people don't have time. A lot. I wonder how many people are like you, Colleen, that jumped off.
1: And I don't want to get on board with Imperfect Women, because if it takes five whole episodes to get that kind of payoff, I don't want to spend that much time getting there.
0: Here's my recommendation. And I'll just say this. If you are interested at all, if there's even one little part of you that says, I need to run toward this and see more about how this story is and how it ends, watch episode one to get the baseline, get to figure out who these people are, understand where it all begins, then read some deep synopses of episodes 2 through 4, and then hop in at 5. I'm dead serious. Oh. I know that feels like cheating, but it does get better at episode 5. Once it flips to the murdered woman's perspective, and you start to see what really was going on. But don't take the journey that takes too long. Don't take the long way. Take the shortcut. I give you permission.
2: Okay. I'm so glad that you listened to those three people.
0: I am too.
2: For you.
0: It was episodes 5 through 8 were very bingeable.
2: Yeah. But it's just the middle.
0: It was a real
2: squishy middle. Yeah. Just do a deep dive.
0: Yeah.
2: Just go to Wikipedia or something and look at those. I've done that before.
0: Yes.
2: I have looked at some episodes that I knew that weren't going to be good in a particular series and then just went to the good one.
0: Your time is worth more than that.
1: Oh, sometimes reading about TV is more pleasurable than actually watching TV.
0: Yes.
2: Let's switch the channel. We're going to Netflix. I am so excited. I'm like a teenage girl because I put this in the guilty pleasure folder, and that is America's Sweethearts, Dallas Cowboys Cheerleaders. The docuseries is back. I love this show so much. I love this show so much. I love the drama between the cheerleaders. I'm not proud of this. It's not normally a show that you would think I would watch, but I love this. They follow an entire NFL season with the tryouts, with the eliminations, and then the drama that ensues the full football season with this squad of legendary cheerleaders going back to the 70s. Have either of you watched this show?
0: I haven't, but I do have a question for you.
2: Yes, ma'am.
0: I am wondering if you meet a new character this season named Kendall Vertes.
2: I'm horrible with names.
0: That's okay. Here's why. She was one of the dancers on Dance Moms, and she has been very motivated to try to join the Dallas Cowboys cheerleaders because of this show, and she has earned a spot on the team. And I don't know if she's going to be in this season or next season.
2: Okay. Here is the thank you. You didn't know this, but you set me up perfectly for my worry. And here is my worry. I have Colin and I have loved this show. Now, pause. I have a little bit of extra pleasure because of the fact that the cheerleader who caused major drama last year was the daughter of an old friend of mine who moved me to Minneapolis in 1997, who I've talked about on the show, Candace. She was the one that drove my Dodge Neon, and we stopped to get gas when I moved here in 1997. I drove the U-Haul. She drove my red Dodge Neon. We stopped in Madison, Wisconsin to get gas. She got on 94 East, and I got on 94 West, and she didn't realize she was going the wrong direction until she saw the skyline of Milwaukee.
0: No way!
2: And that was my first 24 hours living in Minneapolis. Anyway, her daughter was the focus of a lot of drama last year, and she's no longer with the show. She got in trouble because she did a TikTok live, which, by the way, featured my friend Candace in the background. And all of us that knew Candace, we were texting each other like, girl, I was like, it's like the three of us, girl, like Candace is in the TikTok. Like, I knew Candace and I went to Mall of America together. Like, Candace and I, anyway, it was so weird to know the mother, like the mother of the woman causing drama. Anyway,
0: oh my gosh.
2: Well, she's not in this season. Now back to the problem that you connected to. This is the first season of the show where auditioners are aware of the show.
0: Yep.
2: So their behavior has changed. It's like Housewives. It's like Real Housewives. This crop of how they grew up on Housewives. So they know how to be performative. They know how to act for the camera. They may not be there for the right reason. And that is what's infecting this season already. The old guard, the vets on the squad that have to re-audition every year, just because you're a veteran, you may not make the squad next year.
0: Mm-hmm.
2: They are worried right now in episode one. Is this crop of ladies coming into audition? Are they there for the right reason to be part of a team? Are they there to get brand deals on their Instagram? And that is what I, as a viewer, am worried about. I don't want this to get Real Housewivesy.
0: It's gonna taint
2: the show that you love. I know it is.
1: It's already happening, Jason. It's already happening.
2: Yeah,
0: I feel like I need to watch this.
2: Colleen, you do, because it's real good.
0: I feel like will love it.
2: You will love it.
0: I feel like it will act. It's like Grown Up Dance Moms vibes, and I'm gonna be so into that.
2: Oh, you will, and I would encourage you and all you queens, don't just go to the season.
0: Start at the very beginning.
2: And you'll tick right through it. You will binge this.
0: Done.
2: It's juicy. I love it. I mean, the crying, the screaming.
0: Where am I watching the disappointment. This?
2: Netflix.
0: Okay.
2: It's well done. You're going to fall in love with the main coach, Kelly. I love her. She is no nonsense. She pulls the women into the conference room to tell them that she didn't make the squad, you know, and they show those meetings. Mm-hmm. They had the show on the CW. There was a version of the show on the CW many years ago, and now they Netflixed it, which means higher budget. It looks like a documentary, very well produced, very slick. Yeah, you need to watch it. Colleen, Holly would rather probably set her. I would never recommend this to Holly. I think Holly would rather set her hair on fire than watch this, but.
1: Yeah. I watched one episode when America's Sweethearts first came out, and I'm a one and done.
0: It wasn't your flavor.
1: Not gonna.
2: It wasn't your horchata.
1: Not gonna.
2: Not anymore. 1,000 points of light. Not shining anymore. Mm-mm. Anyway, you can watch America's Sweethearts. It just dropped. I'm only on one. I'll keep you updated, and that is on Netflix. I don't know why I said it like that.
0: That's fun.
3: Here are the headlines.
2: Let's do some TV and streaming headlines. Holly, let's start with you. I just mentioned Netflix. Let's stay with Netflix. Something's one and done over there, right?
1: One and done for the Burrows. After one season, the show has been canceled. It premiered less than a month ago. We're not going to get any more.
0: You guys, this is wild.
1: Couple of reasons that insiders are saying for the cancellation. One is that a source is saying to The Hollywood Reporter that this show's expensive.
2: Oh.
1: Costing a lot of money to make. Sci-fi, special effects heavy shows are expensive. Another reason is that the Duffer Brothers, the creators of The Burrows and of Stranger Things, well, they're leaving Netflix. They're going to Paramount.
2: I didn't even think about that.
1: The Burrows, if it had been renewed for a second season, it would have stayed on Netflix because there are other showrunners besides the Duffer Brothers that are responsible for the Burrows. But, you know, with your big marquee name going to your competition, I think it was probably an easy choice for Netflix to say, you know what, we're going to pass on this.
2: As a watcher, I completed it. We got to the end. My husband and I had the same reaction.
0: Meh. Okay.
2: It was good. Like, I enjoyed it. I didn't capital L love it. I liked it.
0: I am so having that feeling of relief that I didn't dip in. Because yeah. I think I would have been, that would have frustrated me if I started that series and then we got this new, that would have made me mad.
2: Really?
0: Yeah, I don't love that. I don't love that feeling when you get halfway through a series and you, on the off chance I would have enjoyed it, that, and then you find out it's not coming back. Then it's like, well, I'm not going to finish.
2: Well, I'm not going to invest.
0: Yeah.
2: Yeah, and you don't need to. This was good. It wasn't great.
0: Yeah.
2: It was small g good. It was, I'm glad I finished it, but I don't need, the story's completed.
1: Mm-hmm. And that's fine sometimes. Yeah. The Burrows is still in the top 10 over on Netflix in their English language TV. But you know, the Hollywood speak on this is Netflix is like, bye.
0: Yeah.
2: Yeah.
1: See you later, honey. Yeah. Bye. Go to Paramount.
0: Don't let the door hit you.
1: Mm-hmm.
2: Let's flip over to HBO Max. What's happening with The Pitt, Colleen?
0: So I actually love this. Forbes did a little deep dive. We do not know yet when The Pitt is going to premiere. However, they did their own little mystery solve. The Pitt has announced that production began this week. So they are now in production. Looking at the previous two seasons, this mid-June production start mirrors the other seasons.
2: Mm-hmm.
0: And though the show landed, it premiered in early January both times.
2: Yeah.
0: So, and just a day apart. I think it was January 9th and January 8th, respectively. And so, given the fact that the show airs on Wednesday nights, they're opining that we can probably expect a January 6th premiere.
2: And can I tell you, I love that.
0: I do. January sucks. I like predictability. I like the, give me something in the cold hole of winter.
2: Yes.
0: To your point, like this is perfect timing. And so again, this is not an official announcement. This is sleuths sleuthing. The guess is it will probably be January 6th of 2027 that this will drop, the season 3 premiere of The Pitt. The other mystery that is uncovered in the tease that they put out on HBO's Instagram, where they said production for season 3 of The Pitt has begun, they showed a rotating, I can't explain it. It's sort of like the their official work badges.
2: The badges, yes.
0: So one of the questions that a lot of people had was, would Shabana Aziz, who plays Dr. Javadi, be showing up? Because there were some online rumors that she might, because she will be doing a psych rotation. That's kind of what ended season 2. Will she be showing up? Well, her badge is in that bunch. And so it seems as though she will be coming back.
2: Good. I enjoy her.
0: Me too.
2: To recap, The Pitt over there on HBO Max. The Burrows on Netflix. Imperfect Women on Hulu. America's Sweethearts on Netflix. And Widow's Bay on Apple TV. Like what you hear? We hope you do. Like and subscribe. Search for Screen Queens. And in the comments, let us know what we should be watching.
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6: The most serial dater of serial daters.
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7: Levels way lighter than usual right now. What am I missing? Good morning. I'm confused, and I'm here to tell you all about it. I did find a big jam, but it's over in Wisconsin. It's westbound 94, of course, rolling down the Hudson Hill and over the St. Croix. Once you clear that, you've got a little bit of slow stuff on westbound 94 in downtown St. Paul, but you're generally good to go all the way over to the tunnel in Minneapolis. Inbound 394 is still stacking up at Penn Avenue for that drive over to the 94 exits. Northbound 35W looking pretty good through South Minneapolis, at least all the way up to Lake Street, where everyone does slow down for that drive into downtown. Oh, yeah, and then down in Burnsville, you'll be huffing fumes on northbound W from right around the parkway up to Cliff Road, and northbound 169 still off the pace, but still moving at least over the Bloomington Ferry Bridge and up to 494. Our 5 Eyewitness News forecast, we'll see a little sun this morning, but then it's partly cloudy, windy, 73 degrees the high this afternoon. Spotty showers come in overnight, dropping down to 53, and then scattered thunderstorms tomorrow with a high of 74. It's 59 now.
17: Scientists have found MyTalk to be the antidote for doom scrolling. So have teachers, baristas, volleyball refs, CPAs. My talkers are pretty much everywhere. Where talk is fun. My talk. 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

0: 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Welcome back to the show, everybody. I'm Jace with Colleen and Holly. We're so glad you're here. Also, coming up a little bit, we're going to find out what the category is for tomorrow's WTF, so stay tuned for that. But right now, it's time. It's time for fun facts that aren't fun with Colleen Lindstrom.
1: Oh, you guys. This is depressing fun facts.
0: That aren't fun.
1: They're not fun.
0: Nope.
1: But they're kind of fun. There's happiness in it. Okay, so here's the deal. As you may know, it just starts sad.
0: Oh, okay.
1: Ann Chedid passed away just a few short days ago on the 14th of June.
0: Starting real sad.
1: It's going to stay there.
0: Okay.
1: She was the last remaining member of the cast of Elf.
2: Oh, Elf. From Melmac, Elf?
1: Yes.
0: From Melmac, Holly.
2: Oh.
1: That's so sad.
0: Yeah, well, this is going to be great.
1: So I have brought a collection of the last remaining survivors of many of your favorite shows. Fun facts that aren't fun.
0: Oh.
2: Oh, yeah.
1: Oh.
0: They're all dead.
1: Sorry, guys.
2: Oh,
0: all dead. Except Alf.
2: He lives forever.
1: Actually, no. The guy who played Elf passed away in 2016.
2: Well, crap.
0: Wow.
1: Okay. Do we have a sad trombone? We might want that. All right. Let's go through some of your other iconic favorite TV shows.
0: Isn't the sister alive in Elf?
2: And both the kids are dead?
1: No, that Benji doesn't feel right. No, Andrea Elson, who played the daughter, is the last surviving member of the show's main cast.
0: Yeah, Benji dead.
1: Benji, who, yes, died. Okay, wow. He died in 2024.
0: Uh-huh.
1: Max Wright, who played the father, Willie Tanner, died in 2019.
0: Yeah.
1: Okay. Elf died, of course, in 2016. I mean, it's just, this is sad.
0: On Melmac or here on Earth?
1: Here on Earth.
0: Okay.
1: Okay, let's talk about All in the Family. The last remaining member of All in the Family?
0: Gloria.
1: Sally Struthers.
0: That's it. That's sad.
1: She is 78 years old, and she is the last surviving member of that cast.
2: That show debuted 55 years ago. Ish.
1: Yeah, I mean, let's just take a moment.
0: Yeah.
1: Uh-huh. Shall we move on? Yeah. Shall we go to the Regal Beagle?
2: Oh, depress us more.
0: Oh, really?
1: Three's Company.
0: No.
1: One surviving cast member. Joyce DeWitt, who played Janet. Fun facts that aren't fun with Colleen Lindstrom.
0: Well, okay, but can I cheer you up on that one?
1: Sure.
0: Some side, like, replacement characters are still alive.
1: That's
0: Priscilla,
1: true.
0: Priscilla Barnes is still alive, who played Terry.
1: That's true.
0: Jenna Lee Harrison, who played Chrissy's cousin.
1: Yes.
0: She alive.
1: That is true.
0: And then the friend at the Regal Beagle, he alive.
1: What is his name?
0: I forgot.
1: What, he was kind of smarmy. He lived upstairs or downstairs. Larry.
0: The Ropers, they be dead.
1: Yeah.
0: And Don Knotts, he be dead.
1: Mm-hmm.
0: Yeah.
1: All right.
0: This is such a...
1: I know, it's uplifting. I told you, facts that aren't fun.
0: Yeah, I love this.
1: Shall we go on a 3-hour tour to Gilligan's Island?
0: They all did. Yeah.
1: No.
0: No?
1: Tina Louise.
0: Oh, Tina Louise is... Oh, that's right. Yeah,
1: kill
0: I'm sorry.
1: Off Tina Louise.
0: I literally just... I just killed off Tina Louise. I'm sorry.
1: She is the last remaining original cast member of Gilligan's Island. Still walking the earth. She alive.
0: But to quote Holly, that's not entirely surprising. The show debuted 1965? Something like that, in black and white. Yeah.
1: We're just taking the tour.
0: That's right.
1: We're not, you know, it just, this is just,
0: taking
1: this just
0: a tour
1: is.
0: Of the graveyard is what we're doing.
1: Okay.
0: Yeah.
3: Mm-hmm.
1: Would you like to visit another planet? Shall we go to Mork and Mindy? I couldn't remember what was the name of the planet.
2: Melmac.
0: Melmac.
2: No. Sorry.
1: No, because Elf is Melmac, and I almost said Melmac.
0: Orson.
1: Yep, Mork calling Orson.
0: Orson, come in.
1: One
0: Mork calling Orson.
1: One surviving cast member of Mork and Mindy. Let's get ready to play bingo, because Pam Dauber is still alive.
0: Yeah. That's it.
1: That's it.
0: That's
1: She's 74 years of age. She's been married to Mark Harmon since 1987. And the two of them are here Earthside, but the rest of the cast has passed away, sadly.
0: Created by Gary Marshall, only mm-hmm. because Gary Marshall's kids at dinner, Gary goes, I want to create another episode. What should I do? Another show. And Gary's kids said, aliens are cool. That's how TV was created
1: and
0: in the 70s.
1: That is how that happened.
0: So they put Mork in an episode of Happy Days, and there we go. Yeah.
1: Okay. Are you ready to move along?
0: From Colorado, from Boulder? Yeah.
1: Let's march to the beat of our own drum and head over to Different Strokes.
0: Oh.
2: You're just picking the...
1: I told you, fun facts that aren't fun.
2: Unfun shows.
1: Fun facts that aren't fun.
0: Oh,
1: Todd Bridges is the only living cast member from Different Strokes.
0: Mm-hmm. Yeah, Conrad Bain, he dead. Mrs. Garrett,
1: Charlotte Ray.
0: Yeah.
1: Gary Coleman. Dana Plato.
0: Oh,
1: now, a lot of people, I mean, I think, I hate to say this, this is such an awful thing to say, but, you know, for a lot of people, it might be surprising that Todd Bridges is still alive, given, I mean, he's been through some
0: stuff.
1: He had
0: problems too, yes.
1: Yes, he's struggled with addiction. He's had run-ins with the law. He was tried and acquitted of murder in 1988. But he is still with us.
0: Oh, gosh, Kim Fields. I just saw a TikTok of her within the last few months. She was remembering when they did that Jimmy Kimmel produced live remake of Different Strokes, and they called the cast up. Kim Fields talked about how sad backstage, like Kim cried, that when they called the original cast out, when Jimmy called, it was only Todd. And that really broke Todd. It broke him.
1: Yes.
0: Because yeah. that's what Jimmy
1: heartbreaking.
0: Yeah, they would do at the very end, call the original cast out. So.
1: Yeah.
0: We have time for one more death.
1: All right. Well, I'm trying to choose. Let's go. You know what? Let's do this. This is unexpected. Let's go to the Beverly Hillbillies.
2: Sorry.
1: I told you it was unexpected. Fun facts that aren't fun. Who is still alive from the Beverly Hillbillies? Do
0: Nobody.
1: You know? Not
0: Nobody.
1: True.
0: Nobody.
1: Not true, Jason.
2: Ellie Mae?
1: No.
2: Jethro?
1: Jethro is still alive!
0: No, well, he is not.
1: 88 years old.
2: That is something.
1: Max Baer, who played Jethro Bodine in the Beverly Hillbillies, is the sole surviving cast member.
0: No way.
1: Jethro is still Earthside, y'all.
0: With his rope as a belt buckle for a belt.
1: Move away from there.
0: Miss Jane, you sassy lesbian. She was my first introduction to lesbians. I'm like, oh, look at Aunt Jane. She looks like my cousin.
2: Well, Jethro hasn't been working since the early 90s, so he's been retired for quite some time.
1: Yeah, but he's living his best life.
0: He's just living. Let's just celebrate that.
1: You know what? That is a best life.
0: Donna Douglas, dead. Irene Ryan, dead. Buddy Epson, dead. Paul Henning, who created it, dead.
1: Yeah, Jethro, still with us.
0: Still going. Still fun swimming facts. In that cement pond.
1: Fun facts that aren't fun.
0: With Colleen Lindstrom, mm-hmm. ladies and gentlemen, that's what this has been.
1: You're welcome.
2: Thanks, Colleen.
1: You're welcome.
0: Colleen, can we do this every week, please?
1: Sure, why not?
0: I can't wait. My Talk presents Pride Speaks. 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We're going to wrap up this circus with more sadness. No, just joking. When we come back. All month long on My Talk, Pride Speaks, presented in part by the Minnesota Orchestra, celebrating leaders and icons in our community, making a difference for LGBTQ plus Minnesotans. This week, we're remembering the late Jean Nicholas Treader. In the 70s, he and his friends organized the first Twin Cities commemoration of the Stonewall Riots. And around the same time, he began collecting LGBT-themed items in hopes that gay history wouldn't be forgotten. His dedication to collecting and organizing books, documents, and photographs and artifacts helped him amass a collection that was donated to the University of Minnesota Libraries in the year 2000 and now occupies 3,000 linear feet of space as the Jean Nicholas Treader Collections and GLBT Studies. Along the way, he produced and hosted a gay and lesbian music radio show and co-chaired Minnesota's Gay Games Committee in 1982. Jean retired as full-time curator of his collection in 2011 and passed away in 2022. Thank you, Jean Nicholas Treader, and thank you, My Talkers, for listening to Pride Speaks. See all the ways we're celebrating Pride this month at MyTalk1071.com, keyword pride.
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0: 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Be there or be square, as the kids say. 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
1: Your Smackdown is Toy Story themed. In honor of the release of Toy Story 5 in theaters this weekend, Jason and Colleen, you will have a whole trivia game about Toy Story lore.
0: Colleen, how do you feel about that?
2: Not great. I really have to brush up because, as you know, I have my favorites. And there's one that I've watched exponentially more than the rest.
0: Which one is that, Colleen?
2: Three.
0: Okay.
2: Actually, maybe two. I like two, too.
0: I love two.
2: Two is actually my favorite, now that I'm thinking about it. Two is my favorite. One, I don't even care about. Three is fine. Four?
0: Don't say that to Colin.
2: I know.
0: Colin with the good hair thinks four is one of the best. And we'll do it tomorrow. I have a roundup of reviews, and here's this teaser. They good. Beaches be trippin'. Toy Story be trippin' too. Good reviews. That's tomorrow. Really quick, speaking of franchises that started in the 90s, we're going to go to Holly. Oh, well, Holly has the news connected to what I'm going to bring. That's why I paused there. My apologies. I didn't leave the planet. I wasn't having an episode. Sometimes when these commercials, when these companies hire stars and they like resurrect old movie characters, it's lame. Like a good one was when Steven Spielberg allowed E.T. for a Super Bowl commercial. That was actually really nice.
2: Mm-hmm.
0: Well, there's another one that I'm not joking. I don't want to oversell this, but I did chuckle out loud. Austin Powers is back, everyone. Austin Powers is back. And I should say, actually, Dr. Evil is back. Verizon got with Mike Myers and Seth and Rob Lowe and Mindy Sterling, and they brought back Dr. Evil for a Verizon commercial.
2: Oh, fun.
0: Guys, I'm not joking. We played it yesterday on the Jason Show. I laughed out loud because fun fact, I love the Austin Powers series.
2: Mm-hmm.
0: I know that type of humor isn't really in fashion anymore. That comedic style, which actually I think is coming back, and that connects to what Holly's going to tell you. But I think it works audio wise. Here is the Verizon commercial, and it opens with a mountain carved in Dr. Evil's likeness, and it says, somewhere outside Vegas. Here we go.
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0: It's so good. And there's like a two-minute version. Like,
2: oh,
0: here's a little.
2: Wow.
0: Yeah, here's another, a little
3: Ladies
0: bit more.
3: And gentlemen, allow me to unveil my newest evil organization.
0: Let me go. Oh, yeah.
4: It's genius.
5: Sucks.
3: Scott, something you'd like to add?
7: Yeah, this isn't evil. This is just typical phone company stuff.
6: Hama hama what?
7: It's literally what everyone already hates.
3: No, Scott, you're literally what everyone hates.
2: Oh my gosh.
3: You're not. It's the game, not the player.
7: What are you even talking about?
3: Hate is gonna hate.
7: You just.
12: Hey, Gasparri.
7: This is.
12: My hate's after you.
7: That doesn't even make
12: my
7: sense.
12: My favorite country? Haiti.
7: Whatever. Diabol.
2: I love it. That is fantastic.
0: My favorite country, Haiti.
2: I love that they're all there. I love that they all could dip back into their characters.
0: Yes.
2: I mean, at least Mike Myers is basically just playing Lorne Michaels, but
0: yes,
2: that is fantastic. That's fun. That's a fun throwback.
11: And Michael dropped a little news, didn't he? A little nug of news, didn't he, Holly?
1: He did. Mike Myers confirmed Austin Powers 4 is happening. And that's all we know.
2: I'm into
11: that's
2: it. All,
11: that's literally, that's it.
1: Yeah, he just replied, yes. He was doing an interview with Trevor Noah when he asked about Austin Powers. Yes.
11: Yes. That's it.
1: We have no production
2: that's
1: timeline.
2: All the details.
1: We don't know who's going to be in it. I mean, obviously, Mike Myers would be. That's it.
11: Yeah. That's all we know, Colleen. That's all we know.
2: Listen, that's enough for me.
11: Yeah.
2: I am into it.
11: Freaking laser beams in their freaking heads.
1: Well, it's been over 20 years since we've had a new Austin Powers movie.
2: I didn't need the number. Sorry.
11: Oh, girl, you brought us deaf. You brought us dead cast members. We're good.
2: It's true. That's
1: true. Come on. You were talking about the Beverly Hillbillies in the last segment.
2: No, but the 20 years, that just makes me feel old.
11: Yeah.
2: That's
11: I get
2: all.
11: It.
1: I know. It's the passage of time.
2: It's hard.
1: Mm-hmm. And Mike Myers has barely been doing anything in the past 20 years.
2: Which, you know, good on him then. He's like, hey, that thing was a hit. Let's bring it back.
1: Yeah. Well, Shrek 5's coming out next year.
11: Which I do not really quick. I don't mean to drop this at the end of the show. Did you guys, the uproar over the animation style? People are, Universal shut off the comments on the trailer because people are having a fit that 5 does not look like the rest of them. They shut off the comments. I got to tell you, I'm into this kind of thing. I don't notice. I don't quite get what they're talking about. And usually I can spot this.
1: The color grading is different. Also, the positioning of Shrek's eyes are different. So they've kind of been yassified a little bit.
2: Oh, okay.
1: People are taking issue with that. But guys, the animation in Shrek has always been ugly. It is not good. Yeah, so maybe these characters getting a glow up is a good thing.
11: Yeah.
2: Oh, I see it. Yep,
11: do you see
2: I
11: it?
2: See it now.
11: I got it. I don't mind it. I'm not mad about it, but then I don't care that much.
2: I mean, if I'm being honest, this is just, it's not, it's so not on my list of things to have an opinion about.
11: No,
2: like,
11: it's not.
2: You know, when you just get opinion fatigue where you're like, I'm just going to opt out of having an opinion on this one. That's where I am with this.
1: I'm going to let other people succeed in that area.
2: Yeah, and I want you to be passionate about whatever sparks joy for you.
1: Shrek's eyeball placement in his
2: just
1: head.
2: Not on my list.
11: No, not at all.
2: But that's congrats to Shrek on
11: Fiona and Donkey.
2: Your yassification.
11: And the gingerbread man with gumdrop ass extensions, which is hysterical. Anyway, that's going to do it for us. If you're listening and you're a kid that's being bullied, go out there and be yourself because no one can tell you're doing it wrong. Right, Colleen?
2: Absolutely. Kindness is free. You guys sprinkle that stuff everywhere and be excellent to each other. We'll be back tomorrow to hang out with you. Thanks for hanging with us today. Donna and Steve up next.
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4: I'm dying for an update here.
5: Former child actress Davy Chase passed away due to meningitis, blood infections, and sepsis at the age of 35. You would know Chase as the animated voice of Lilo in the movie Lilo and Stitch and Samara in the movie The Ring. And in celebrity couples news, well, celebrity breakup news, Jelly Roll and Bunny XO's divorce, according to sources at Page Six, had been building behind the scenes for years over their changing lifestyles. That source adds, whether that's fair or not, it became increasingly difficult to reconcile their two worlds. And that insider also says a lot of people want to point to one thing, but it was really a combination of issues that had been building for years. And finally, we have a television cancellation. The Burrows over on Netflix has been canceled after one season. This is the show executive produced by the Duffer Brothers, the folks behind Stranger Things. Sources are saying, well, the show was expensive. Oh, and by the way, the Duffer Brothers are leaving Netflix for Paramount. So that kind of had something to do with it, too. Well, that's all the dirt this hour. For more, check out MyTalk1071.com or download the MyTalk app.
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0: Hi. Welcome to the Donna and Steve Show.
1: Hey.
0: Hey, I'm having a little difficulty. My microphone kind of broke.
1: Well, you know, that makes it feel fun, though, and exciting.
0: Oh,
1: as I'm
0: sure.
1: Hearing these
0: challenging.
1: Kids love ASMR, yes, and then you overcome.
0: Yeah, sure.
1: Yeah.
0: I'll figure it out. Anyway.
1: You have a really good phone voice, Donna. Your normal voice, let's think about other things that you could have done besides radio. Radio's great. That's probably A number one. If you have like a nice conversational voice, like you have a better conversational voice than I do. You do.
0: Why do you say that?
1: I don't know.
0: Where's this coming from?
1: I'm a super complimenting kind of a guy right now. They're calling me Captain Compliment.
0: This is AI, like, Steve, for sure.
1: Steve is, I'm in Aruba right now, the real me. No, you have a good phone voice, and so let's think of other things that you could have done. Don't be weird.
0: All right, I won't.
1: You're
0: I could
1: such
0: have
1: a
0: been
1: pervert.
0: I could have been the please take the ticket, lady.
1: Yes.
0: Okay.
1: Yeah, you could be a theme park lady. You know, hello and welcome to blah blah blah. I don't know.
0: Okay. Yeah, but my voice is thin and goes in and out because of this. Allergens like to take over my throat. You know, some people get watery eyes and nose. Mine is all in my throat.
1: Yeah. How many times, let's peel this back for the listeners so that feel deeply connected to you.
0: Okay.
1: How many times a show do you turn your mic off to go?
0: 20.
1: Okay.
0: Maybe more.
1: Hmm.
0: The whole show. That's why I'm happy when you're not here, because I could turn off my mic and be like, I probably should go to an ENT.
1: I'll take you, because you might need a ride home.
0: Okay. All right.
1: I once had a paratonsillar abscess in the back of my throat. We'll start with ailments.
0: Okay.
1: And it hurt so bad, this abscess, this infection in the back of my mouth, hurt so bad that when this ENT guy said, I'm going to have to stick this camera. I'm going to stick it right up your nose. It's going to feel like a noodle, and then we're going to go down your mouth. Normally, I would have said, you need to sedate me. Something must be done.
0: Yeah.
1: And I said, absolutely, sir. Please and thank you. Do it as many times as you need to.
0: I've had it done, the camera down the throat to look at my vocal cords, and I had thickening of the vocal cords. I didn't have nodes. And then I started seeing a speech pathologist.

0: who would do exercises with my neck. You know, and gave me some tricks that really didn't work. So I think what I'm going to do is bring a humidifier into the studio to just kind of keep things moving.
1: Sure. I would ask that you first run that by our engineering team.
0: Why?
1: I'm just not sure if sometimes humidifiers can make some things damp.
0: Oh, I see.
1: If you get a run-of-the-mill, and sure. You know, you'll cheap out on it, so you're not going to get a good humidifier.
0: Well, I'll get a little one. I have a floor-sized one at home. I'm not going to lug that in here.
1: No, of course not.
0: Of course not.
1: I'm just worried about the
0: okay,
1: the,
0: well,
1: the
0: I've done it before at other radio stations, and actually the station paid for it.
1: Well, I'm not saying no. Are you hearing
0: okay,
1: me? I'm not saying no. I'm just saying, because I don't want you to get all of a sudden fired. I do think you will get fired someday.
0: Oh, probably.
1: I don't want it to be for a humidifier, right?
0: Yeah, or maybe I'll just put it in the prep room. It's good for all of us, you know? It's good for all of our voices.
1: You just won't quit with that prep room, will you?
0: Oh, my God.
1: This is just the project you won't let go.
0: Let me just tell you something. I am not the only one. And if you guys are new to this conversation, our prep room has been remodeled, right? We've got new furniture, we got new computers, we got new carpeting,
1: new paint. Desk set up, yep.
0: Yes. And it's a pigsty. Okay. And it is really hard for me to work in there because I just feel like there's crap everywhere. So I come in today and another coworker of ours, I didn't say a word. I'm just minding my own business, printing my stuff. And she comes in and she's like, can I tell you something that is so irritating?
1: Oh boy.
0: And I'm like, okay. She's like, every morning when I come in, I have to rearrange everything because it's just everything is a mess in here. Hmm. And I'm like, can I hug you right now? I might just kiss you on the mouth.
1: Hey, no, Donna. We're at work. Don't do this.
0: I'm like, I know. And like, why don't we zhuzh it up and make it nice and you know, take care of it? And we both have the same complaint. And I'm like, do you know I've been complaining about this for 10 years?
1: And what's fun is that Donna keeps bringing in, she has one-off ideas for how to upgrade the room. So right now, it just shifted to humidifier. Maybe I'll bring in a humidifier. Back in the day when we first moved in, you had some old, think of the decor that they would use at a standard Red Robin. You brought some of that in. We were going to hang it on the wall.
0: Oh, it was a microphone.
1: Microphone.
0: No, it was it's called Big Mike, and it's just a big microphone.
1: Yes.
0: And I thought this would be cool to hang on the walls just to like make it look like a radio station.
1: It is funny that they spent all the decor budget, and if they're listening, and we fear they are. We say this all in jest as a fun bit and rooted in deep encouragement and affirmation of every choice that's been made. Right, Donna?
0: Of course.
1: But isn't it funny that the decor budget really ran out right when you hit the prep room? Because it feels like that would be a nice spot to have maybe some promotional posters in there. Something to look less like three gray walls, maybe.
0: Yeah. And it's not, I'm less about that and more about this isn't your dumping ground.
1: Who do we think it is?
0: I don't know. I really don't. But listen, this person that I talked to this morning who has the same complaint is taking it to the next level. She went to mid-management and said, can we get some lamps in here that match instead of everyone bringing in their stuff from home to create this lighting and it's all mismatchy?
1: Wow.
0: And I thought, wow, you took it there. Wow, that's great.
1: You know, coming up today at 9:45, we asked a question on Facebook. And the question is this. What is something that someone stole from you at work? And turns out, it got a lot of responses, Donna. Hundreds of responses have come in. People have thoughts on this.
2: Let's mix it up, Scott.
3: I made you a mixtape.
0: I don't know what's happening.
3: Strategically arranging the perfect mix CD for you. Spotify, girl.
0: I don't even have the button bar up. I don't know what happened.
1: Donna?
0: My mouse is frozen, and I pressed a button, and it just started doing that. Anyway, back to the show. Oh, that's because you... Yeah, Fridays.
1: 9:45 today. We're going to do, what is something someone stole from you at work. And the reason we're doing this is twofold. I'm just going to say it here so I don't have to say it there. We all have had our headphones stolen.
0: Yes. And never to be seen again. Like, not returned. Never. Like, there's $120 headphones. Bye.
1: We've all borrowed someone's headphones in a time of need, but most of us have returned them. But we, I think I'm the most recent victim to have newish headphones stolen. Then I got to buy another pair. And then someone used them again, and I had to hunt them down and try to find them again. So now we have them in a – I have to put them in an extremely hidden spot every day after the show just so somebody doesn't walk off with them. Well, we go and do some recording after the show with our buddy Grant, and he says, you'll never guess. People are stealing my my candles. And he doesn't light candles in case the fire marshal's listening.
0: Yeah, it's a warmer.
1: There's just a little candle warmer thing. And he went out on his own dime and bought four of these to rotate scents. Somebody took one of them. So we've got, never have I seen such an epicenter of robberies as I have where we work. And so we're going to flesh this out today. Everyone's going to be able to talk. We'll misery loves company. We'll hear about other people who have been robbed at their jobs.
0: I can almost predict that there's a lot of refrigerator robbery.
1: That is where it happens.
0: Yeah.
1: And I have stolen chocolate from people's mailboxes, so I will tell you that I have done that. But I was looking out for them. It was in there too long. We didn't want the big boss to see that they didn't take their Christmas gift. Thank you.
0: Nice.
1: Well, we got a little stuff to get to when
0: we
1: come back.
0: World Cup is going on right now.
1: Yeah, there's a very interesting thing that's happening right now in Times Square.
0: I love this.
1: Oh, funny. I'm like, oh, I would hate that. I would like to walk by it.
0: Yeah, that's what I mean.
1: I would
0: I love
1: hate
0: this
1: to participate.
0: For them.
1: Yes. So we'll tell you about the unique thing that is happening right now in Times Square around the World Cup. Also, I do have a quick little hit here. Good State Fair news. Good Minnesota State Fair news.
0: Great.
1: So we'll see if we can get to that as well. College pop culture knowledge at 10:30. Whose voice is it anyway at 11:30? The return of Stormer today at 10 o'clock as well. So we'll have all sorts of fun today. Thanks for hanging out. It is Donna and Steve on My Talk.
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0: Hey guys, welcome back. It is us, Donna and Steve, on My Talk 107.1. This is where talk is fun.
1: I've got good State Fair news for everybody.
0: All
1: Minnesota
0: right.
1: State Fair news. I don't know if this was news before, but it was news to me, so maybe it'll be news to you. The Minnesota State Fair says that they are holding ticket prices where they are, not increasing them.
0: Okay.
1: Are we clapping?
0: You are clapping. Clap, clap, clap.
1: Pre-fair tickets being sold at $17, regular adult admission at $20, seniors kids at $18, and parking at $25.
0: Wait.
1: You want me to do it all again?
0: Slower. General admission.
1: Just the seniors part? Okay.
0: Oh, you're so funny.
1: Regular adult admission is $20. If you get pre-fair tickets, not at the gate, it would be $17. If you're a senior citizen or a child, $18.
0: Okay.
1: And parking at $25. May I suggest a new pricing structure for senior citizens? May I have the floor?
0: Yes, you may.
1: I think that you know how all these ticket places like to do these sliding scales of pay, right? They do this, dynamic ticket pricing and all that. Mm-hmm. I have an idea.
0: Okay.
1: How about once you're in your 60s, it's 15% off. You make it to your 70s, congrats. Now we're going to do 25% off. If you're in your 80s and you're still coming to this event, we're going to give you 35% off. And God help you, if you are 90 years old, this is free. This is called a survivor's discount, and you are free.
0: You know, I see what you're doing. But, you know, they do offer a senior day at the fair, and I don't know what the discount is on those tickets, but I kind of like that it's senior day, because then you have, like, a lot of like-minded people in the same place,
1: just
0: going at the same pace.
1: Pace. I knew we were just getting to the speed of the walking. Donna is always upset at the fair because for a myriad of reasons.
0: Everybody walks slow. It's not just a certain, you know, aged person.
1: Right.
0: Everybody is just do-do-do.
1: That's because not everybody is walking to get to work. Many people, Donna, first of all, have paid to get in. We are being paid to be there.
0: Right.
1: Second of all, they're enjoying their walk. They're there all day. Parking just cost them $25, or they sat on a shuttle nuts to butts with somebody else.
0: My only suggestion is move to the side if you're going to mosey. Are you a moseyer? You move over. Mosey on over to the side. Leave the big gap, the big opening for people who know where they're going. That's just me,
1: $15 on senior day. If you're just tuning in, if you identify as a senior citizen, Donna would prefer that you just go to the Minnesota State Fair on Senior Citizens Day.
0: No, I did not say that.
1: Well, you more or less.
0: I said I like that they have it. You know, like if it's Children's Day, you know that there's going to be a lot of kids there, which could be fun for the kids to see other kids.
1: Yes.
0: Fine.
1: You're thinking of it more like Turtles Day. Like if we're going to bring turtles, let's have a turtle day.
0: Okay.
1: That way all the turtles are there, slowly just turtling around.
0: Mm-hmm.
1: Anyway, the State Fair, we believe, kicks off in August.
0: Okay. Yes, it does. Yes, it does, Steve. It really does. Truly does. You know, I didn't know Rod Stewart was coming to the Minnesota State Fair.
1: Is he really?
0: Yeah, that's kind of fun.
1: All right, I got the list up here. This is a good list. We've seen some good Minnesota State Fair grandstand lineups. Your girl, Bonnie Raitt.
0: Love.
1: That's kicking it off Thursday, August 27th. Then you've got Weird Al Yankovic. That's on August 20th. Everybody's going to be trying to get an interview with Weird Al that day. Every media outlet that is out there wants Weird Al to stop by.
0: And I think I think he's going to sell really well.
1: Let's see. Then I've got Jimmy Jam and Terry Lewis on the first Saturday of the fair. Then we have got Sierra Farrell. Then Tommy James and the Shondells.
0: Wow.
1: That is on Monday, August 31st. Then September 1, what you're pointing to, Rod Stewart at the Minnesota State Fair.
0: Is that Labor
1: Grandstand.
0: Day?
1: That is not. That's the Monday before Labor Day.
0: Wow, Labor Day's a little... I feel like Labor Day is usually like the second or third or something.
1: Let's keep momentum.
0: Okay.
1: Then we have AJR with Quinn Exia and Avery Cochrane.
0: Okay, you don't have to read anymore.
1: No, what about Brad Paisley?
0: Okay, why don't you just read the names that most people know?
1: I didn't want to be disrespectful. Then you got Hardy.
0: That's great. Hardy, country artist.
1: Then you got, with McCoy Moore, by the way.
0: Thank you.
1: Then you've got TLC with Salt and Peppa and En Vogue.
0: Love it, love it, love it. That's going to sell out.
1: And then the Labor Day show is a little gospel. CeCe Winans wrapping it up for us.
0: What a voice.
1: What a voice. Oh, my gosh.
0: Right?
1: Holy crap. I didn't really know much about CeCe Winans. I just knew the Winans family, kind of.
0: Right.
1: Then I heard a song of hers from a couple years ago, and I heard her do it live and thought, well, what is going on here? With this sort of angelic voice that is so effortless and like swells and fills the room.
0: Wow.
1: What?
0: I didn't have swells on my bingo card today. Swollen.
1: Do you have anything swollen right now in your body?
0: Yes, my entire insides.
1: She says incredulously, like, how dare you even ask?
0: Yes, of course. I have inflammation everywhere. Look at me.
1: Look at me.
0: Look at me.
1: Anyway. Hey, the the World Cup's going on. There's something weird happening in Times Square. Although sort of fun, I suppose, if you're just passing through. There's always something bizarre happening in Times Square. But now they've got two fans who are like living inside of a glass box, essentially. They are getting paid $50,000 each to watch all 104 World Cup games.
0: Oh, my God. That's amazing.
1: Smack dab in the middle of Times Square. People saying it sort of has Truman Show vibes because passerbyers, of course, are just walking through, watching them.
0: It looks nice.
1: Yeah, it's cool. They do. It is a good setup. It looks like there's enough room. They've got a nice TV setup, comfy furniture. They're doing they're creating content as well. And so you can see these guys, but I looked them up, Donna.
0: Yeah.
1: One of them has like 14,000 followers. The other has 8,000. These are not influencers.
0: Oh, I thought one of them was. I thought one guy was an influencer. The other guy's a waiter, quit his job. The guy from Florida, like as soon as he found out he won this spot, he was like, hey, this is my last day. Bye.
1: Yeah, that's how you do it, man.
0: I mean, if you're getting 50 grand, you know, and it's a crapshoot when you're waiting tables, you know, even though I'm sure you can make some really good money, but it's not predictable.
1: 50 grand in 4 weeks instead of in a year.
0: Right.
1: Great. We'll take that.
0: Yeah, that's amazing.
1: But anyway, it's sort of a fun thing that you could pass through Times Square and these guys will be watching. It is Austin Franklin is the handle of one guy. And then you've got at Kid Kev One living inside of the Fox One Cube because the World Cup is being broadcast by Fox. But it's been fun. The World Cup so far has been fun. It's just been dramatic. It feels like a lot of people are leaning into it, whether or not they fully understand the games and stoppage time and red cards and yellow cards and how all that stuff works. At the bottom, at the end of the day, you can just figure out, what is the score? Oh, it's 2-1. Okay, I can follow this. And when you see a goal, which are rare, it is exciting.
0: Yeah. All right. Good for them. Congrats.
1: We have 10 seconds. Should we whistle?
0: Sure.
1: Coming up, we have got a little pop culture ping pong. Stay there, Donna, Steve, My Talk.
2: Where talk is fun.
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0: Oh, hey, it's Donna for Rebeth. 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

0: Weather forecast, partly cloudy, 73 today. Tonight, partly cloudy, 52. Tomorrow, afternoon, thunderstorms with a high of 74. Right out the MyTalk studios, it's partly cloudy and 62.
1: Hey, guys. Welcome back. Appreciate you joining us on the Donna and Steve Show. It is time for a little pop culture ping pong, and I just want to get the sad story out of the way right away. I recognize this person from Big Love, the TV show back, oh gosh, I don't even know when that came out or when it ended, but former child actress DeVay Chase passed away due to meningitis, blood infections, and sepsis. She was 35 years old. You would likely know her as the animated voice of Lilo in Lilo and Stitch. Mm-hmm. And Samara in The Ring. Her boyfriend says she contracted meningitis and these blood infections, which then led to the sepsis, which, of course, can be extremely fatal if not caught in time. She was also Samantha in Donnie Darko, and she was also in Spirited Away. Anyway, her longtime manager, his name is John Ryan, and he says DeVay had been struggling for a while, and he and her family have been trying to find her help. At the end of 2025, there was a video that showed her looking extremely thin, living on Skid Row in L.A., and he actually was able to speak with her on the phone to get her help, but when he got to the area on Skid Row, she was already gone. And then he also made a comment because her supposed boyfriend set up a GoFundMe before she passed away. And none of her friends or family has, you know, knows this guy.
2: Right.
1: And
2: seems a little.
1: Yeah.
2: Sus.
1: Yes. And so the manager, John Ryan, said that he can confirm that DeVay has a trust account set up at SAG to cover all costs.
2: Did you see some of those images from her on Skid Row, allegedly?
1: Yeah.
2: Boy, those are, what a sad,
1: alarming.
2: Sad. Oh my gosh. So frail.
1: Yep.
2: I mean, sort of the skin and bones and just hair stringy. It just looked like a really sad, sad picture of what condition she was in at that time.
1: Yeah. And it's just really sweet. If you look at her as a little girl.
2: I know.
1: I mean, it's absolutely heartbreaking.
2: What's it like as a parent?
1: Right.
2: You know, if you see your kid for whatever reason, then on Skid Row and living a life that is so different from what it once was. Well, this is such a sad story with her passing, and there's so many little tentacles to it. And I think of the I don't know, families, whenever they go through something like this and you're trying to make sense of it all and you're grieving the loss of someone, but it's someone that was so different in their later years. But then, just like you mentioned, you see a picture of them when they're younger and full of life and bright eyes and, you know, balancing all of that is, I would imagine, really challenging.
1: Yeah. You're going to see this on all over your news feeds, and you know, especially if you're on entertainment sites and things like that. Actress DeVay Chase passed away at the age of 35.
2: We now shift to a decidedly different tone.
1: Yes.
2: Toy Story. A lot of people talking about Toy Story, Donna. The fifth movie is here, ready to unleash joy and probably a lot of sadness. I haven't seen it yet. It comes out tomorrow.
1: I feel myself already.
2: I don't have tickets yet.
1: Already getting choked up when I see, like, I heard Taylor Swift's song this morning.
2: Mm.
1: What is it called again?
2: I knew it. No, I don't think
1: and
2: that's it.
1: It's not?
2: Is that it?
1: I think
2: maybe.
1: It's I Knew It, I Knew You.
2: Okay, you're right.
1: Okay, let's see. But anyway, which is number one on the Hot 100 chart today. But just listening to the lyrics and then picturing what's happening in the movie in my mind, and I'm like, oh god, I feel like I was getting choked up driving to work.
2: Oh gosh, Well, Toy Story will be a topic of conversation. I just love that it's out in the summer. Kids are home. It just feels like a great time to just sit in an air-conditioned theater on a hot summer day and drink in a little nostalgia. Well, Tom Hanks, who's been a part of the franchise since the very beginning, of course, voicing Woody, just found something new out about his character, that his character has a last name. Sure enough, he's doing an interview to promote Toy Story 5 and learns in the interview that Woody's last name is Pride, which is the same as Jessie the cowgirl, who is, I believe, the subject of the Taylor Swift song, I Knew It, I Knew You. She's really a central point. Jessie is in Toy Story 5. And so it sounds like they are related. The journalist then suggests that they're brother and sister. Tom Hanks is like, no, distant
1: no,
2: cousins.
1: Please,
2: no.
1: Please. Because they kind of like each other, right?
2: Well, I think not really. I mean, there's a different love interest story there. But okay. I think just maybe, yeah, just let's just keep it far from one another.
1: Okay, okay.
2: But anyway, Tom Hanks was like, how did they find this out? I play the guy and didn't realize he had a surname. But sure enough, you got enough internet geeks out there, respectfully. And they can even bring new information to these characters about it. You know, I also heard Tim Allen had a post on Instagram, and it was just really heartfelt about his involvement in Toy Story. And it was actually nice for me to hear, because I think sometimes I could see Tim Allen or any of these people doing the movie, doing the voice, and then kind of just, you know, I get a nice big paycheck and move on from it. He said, I'm overwhelmed at the response I had at the premiere of Toy Story 5, Tim Allen. Watching 3 to 4 generations of quote-unquote kids, now adults too, and their reaction to the film. I'm humbled and amazed, and it brings me such joy to be a part of the Toy Story franchise.
1: Hmm.
2: I can't wait for you all to see this one too, to infinity and beyond.
1: Aw, that's sweet. Beautiful.
2: That is beautiful.
1: Did you say you're going to go see this?
2: Absolutely.
1: In the theater?
2: Absolutely, Donna.
1: Okay. Try to do it at the drive-in.
2: I'm not going to do it at the drive-in. We're going to get the whole crew together. We have family in town, so we'll do a nice big outing at the theater. Ooh, idea.
1: Okay.
2: You gift it to us as a, hey, I hear you have family in town. Must be a lot paying for all of this stuff all the time. Here's a gift from Auntie Donna or whatever. Your thoughts?
1: Yeah, no, thanks.
2: Okay.
1: Thanks for the suggestion.
2: All right.
1: Anyway. Hey, tell me what you think of this, okay? Survivor as an animated movie with animals. Animated Survivor featuring animal contestants. It is in development.
2: Wow.
1: It is it's a comedy. And it is based on the original Survivor with host Jeff Probst, who's going to be executive producing. It is set on a remote and mystical island, and animals from all around the globe will be competing for a once-in-a-lifetime chance to be crowned the sole survivor. That sounds cute.
2: That's cute.
1: I mean, way to flip it on its side and bring us something different while keeping the franchise alive.
2: And the franchise seems to be doing quite well. They just celebrated, I believe, season 50.
1: And that season is listed, we'll have this coming up at 11, as one of the best shows of 2025. I'm sorry, 2025 or was it 2026?
2: That would be 2026.
1: That is what I meant. What is time?
2: What is time, right?
1: Right?
2: Nobody knows.
1: I know, right? Anyway, it's only in the development stage right now, but it is coming.
2: Oh, that's I. When you asked me my opinion on that, I didn't have one because it was such a weird concept to have to consider. Like when you say some things aren't on your bingo card at the beginning of the show.
1: Right.
2: I didn't think me having to hypothetically greenlight or not a Survivor animated movie with animals was in the cards.
1: I know. I love it. I love that it's a movie. Because maybe it'll hit theaters. I don't know. Instead of like a streamer, you know, like a Paramount Plus or whatever.
2: Sure, yeah.
1: Thank you.
2: Olivia Wilde was recently on the Call Her Daddy podcast and was talking a little bit about Jason Sudeikis and her breakup from her ex-fiance, and it was a whole thing. Well, She talked about the experience. Do you remember a few years ago when she was served papers by Jason Sudeikis' lawyers while on stage at CinemaCon in Vegas? Like, she's up on stage. Oh, I love doing this movie so much. And someone's like, hey, here's one thing. And then hands her the envelope, because that's how it has to work, right? When you get served papers, someone has to hand it to you and you have to then receive them.
1: Yes.
2: And turns out inside of that envelope were papers that she had been served, custody papers. And she was talking on the podcast and said, you know, a couple months later, since the viral video had gone everywhere, everybody saw it. I heard that Tom Cruise saw it and was like, part of my story now, me getting served papers, how embarrassing. She gets to meet him. He comes up, introduces himself, Tom Cruise, to Olivia Wilde. Hi, I'm Tom. Bleeped up what happened to you in Vegas. That's just sort of interesting that it just stuck in his head. And he was like, you know what? I could talk to her about a whole lot of things, but I just want her to know I saw that, and that was messed up.
1: Well, you know, and I think she also said that Jason Sudeikis had said that he had no idea they were going to do it like that. And she said, I know it probably hurt him to see that.
2: And she said, I need to believe that to continue their co-parenting relationship. Like, I have to trust that.
1: Yeah, I get that. Anyway, life.
2: She's Olivia Wilde in the Call Her Daddy podcast, if you want to listen. You ever listen to an episode of Call Her Daddy?
1: You know, I just dabble online on the clips that they release.
2: Right.
1: Yeah, I watch a few of that. You know what? That girl, I don't know which Alex it is. I always get them mixed up. She's very good.
2: Yeah.
1: Real good.
2: Alex Earl or Alex Cooper? That's that's the battle.
1: This might be the Cooper.
2: Teach a man to fish, right?
1: Right.
2: Feed him for a lifetime. We're not going to do the work for you guys. Donna, it doesn't look like you're trying to type this in right now.
1: I am definitely not.
2: Okay. All right. We're going to take a break. When we come back, we ask the Facebook question. Tell us about a time somebody stole something from you at work, and we got a lot of responses. We'll see how many we can get through when we come back. Donna, Steve, My Talk.
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0: Hi. Yeah, we're back. It's us, Donna and Steve, My Talk 107.1, where talk is fun.
1: We asked on Facebook for folks to tell us about a time that somebody stole something from them at work, and we added a little addendum at the end, and you're still not over it.
0: Yeah.
1: And it turns out a lot of people had a lot of opinions. I think we had about 275 responses to this.
0: Wow.
1: How much theft is just running rampant, Donna?
0: You know, maybe sometimes people take things mindlessly, not understanding that that does not belong to them. I don't know.
1: Let's give them the benefit of the doubt and say that that happens 35% of the time.
0: Okay.
1: That still means that there are a lot of people that are taking a lot of things that they shouldn't be taking.
0: Yeah. You and I both had our headphones taken. Like, yeah. I think I went on vacation and I hid my headphones.
1: Mm-hmm.
0: And I think what happens is sometimes when there's guests in the studio, the hosts maybe are like, oh, no, we need headphones for you. Hold on. Let me see if I could find some.
1: Then they
0: mindlessly forget to put them back. And then somehow they disappear.
1: Forever.
0: Yeah.
1: Yes. And they cost $120.
0: Yeah. It ain't cheap.
1: All right. We got a lot of great responses here. Kimberly says a cherry pie, a whole cherry pie.
0: Wow.
1: So that's a fridge theft.
0: Wow.
1: And think of the guts you got to have to look inside of your work refrigerator, see a whole cherry pie and say, yeah, I think that that's coming with me. I'm going to bring that home now, you know? Yikes.
0: Yeah, that takes cojones.
1: Now, you would think this only happens when people are working in a traditional brick and mortar, but Patricia says, I work from home. My dog stole my pepperoni, and I am still not over it. Looking up with guilty eyes as well.
0: Oh, my God. I love it.
1: Judith had her desk chair stolen. Now, that's personal.
0: Yeah, that's aggressive.
1: Because sometimes you have maybe ordered through the company or purchased your own desk chair that works for you ergonomically, you know, all that kind of stuff.
0: Yeah.
1: And then to come in and to... I would imagine it wasn't no desk chair at her desk, but more different desk chair and can't track down her desk chair, which would really make it more infuriating because then it's not like a bandit took it and left you chairless. They swapped chairs with you, which is even
0: right.
1: Worse.
0: Oh, yes. I get it. Okay. Yeah.
1: Amber says, what have I had stolen from work that I'm still not over? How about 15,000 pencils over 22 years? I am a middle school teacher. Every day, people are doing it. This is an interesting one. Diane says, I had to work on a Saturday once, and the office wasn't usually open on a Saturday. So I made some copies, and then I used the guillotine paper cutter, you know?
0: Shing. Yep.
1: Very heavy one. On Monday, it was gone and never appeared again.
0: What?
1: What's up with that? Ooh-wee. Are people taking...
0: What's up with that?
1: My favorite pen was stolen from me. It came from a friend who has since passed away.
0: Oh.
1: It was purple, and it said, your face looks weird. That's a bummer that was stolen.
0: I know, that's a keeper. I could see why they stole it.
1: Trudy says, my wedding rings that I accidentally left at my computer. Now, obviously, I'm interested that she used plural. Wedding rings. Has this happened multiple times?
0: Or it could have been her engagement and wedding ring, and together they're a set.
1: This is why it's good that you're here.
0: Thank you.
1: When I am left to my own devices, it sometimes leads me down the wrong thing. I have her right now as a polygamist in my head. And she's married to multiple guys. Wow. Thanks, Donna.
0: Boy, we have misunderstandings like this all the time.
2: Yeah.
1: Sherry says, my lunch was stolen. It was labeled. I walked in to grab it, nuke it. Oops, Marilyn already did. So she's naming names.
0: What? Who would just nuke something? Like, that would be like us. We have a coworker who brings his lunch in every day. That would be like us taking his stuff and then just going, nuking it in his container and eating out of it, like, shamelessly.
1: Yeah.
0: That
1: ain't right.
0: I mean, you're going to get caught, dudes.
1: Boy, a lot of cheese here. Patty's has my cheese that I was going to use for chips and cheese at lunch. Someone stole my cheese.
0: I bet a lot of creamer gets stolen if people bring in their own coffee creamer.
1: Yeah, if you don't name it, it can seem like a communal thing for the coffee area.
0: Right.
1: If you're just tuning in, we are going through the Facebook question and the answers that came through. What is something that someone stole from you at work that you still just aren't over? Susan says, my string cheese. Cheese is a common thing. People love cheese. They're little mice. They just want it. They take it from people. I don't think I've ever, well, the chocolate in people's mailboxes here at our work, I have taken those. After I believe the statute of limitations was up and they had left it in their mailbox too long.
0: It's not really up to you to decide, but I hear you.
1: I hope you're never on a jury if I'm on trial.
0: Just the facts, dude. Did Kay you take says, it or did you not take it? Yes
1: I took
0: or no?
1: It. I took it.
0: Okay.
1: But I was trying to save them because if the boss would have come through.
0: I just asked you a yes or no question, sir.
1: Kay had an entire cheesecake from the fridge in the teacher's lounge stolen. Who sees a cheesecake and assumes, this is probably for me. This is probably, someone probably brought this in
0: See,
1: for me.
0: Now the devil's advocate in me goes, is she sure one person stole it and people weren't just slicing it and taking, you know, over
1: sure.
0: the course of her not being in the area?
1: I like the entire cheesecake walking off
0: yeah,
1: at one
0: point. Yeah,
1: it's
0: pretty funny.
1: Better. Carrie says, Carrie Fisher, by the way, not the...
0: Wow, hey, Care Bear.
1: But there's another Carrie Fisher out there. My soup bowl was stolen from me at work. I was so upset, I sent out an all-company email asking who took my, and then I typoed, bowel. Dang it. That's a bummer. Sarah says, my unofficial parking spot. So you know when you kind of commandeer something over time?
0: Yes.
1: Possession is 9/10. I kind of park here, so, you know, let's just respect that.
0: Mm.
1: And then somebody else parked there. My poinsettia, says Yolanda. My lunch and umbrella, says Stephanie. Jeez Louise. My hand calculator was stolen from me at work, says Pam, with my name on it in my desk drawer.
0: Not okay.
1: Sherry's ranch dressing was stolen, Donna. What's the right thing to do in that situation?
0: Quit. I don't know. I really don't know. How about ranch, huh? People love that stuff.
1: People do love ranch. I've never been quite... Can we take a moment to talk about ranch dressing?
0: I would love to.
1: All right. A lot of people really, really love ranch in a very aggressive manner. And I think... I feel like I've always been on the outside looking in, though when I have it, I think, oh, that was good, but I don't think, what else could I dip in this? But a lot of the ranch psychos are like, let's try getting me a side of ranch with that.
0: I know, there are people who dip weird, like, I guess I get dipping pizza into ranch now, I didn't always, but I get it, it's nice to have a little zing.
1: Yeah, I was going to say tang.
0: Cool, yeah, tang, a cold tang with your pizza.
1: Nice.
0: Yeah, I do like ranch. I do.
1: I guess I wish I had it more. Do they make a good light ranch?
0: I think so.
1: Because it really packs a fatty punch.
0: It's a fatty.
1: It is a fatty. This thing is, there's so many grams of fat in that thing. That's why it tastes so unbelievably delicious.
0: I know, it's so good.
1: You know what I would like to dip in some ranch?
0: Chips.
1: Okay.
0: Fries.
1: How about a... Okay, I could also see that would taste good. How about a mozzarella stick?
0: Yeah.
1: Fried mozzarella stick.
0: 100%.
1: Because you can put it in the marinara sauce. Sorry, guys. I read a book about Italy. But if you put it in ranch, it's going to be better.
0: Yeah. I don't disagree. Sometimes I'll just eat a piece of baked chicken and dip it in ranch. Just have the ranch on the side of the plate.
1: So how often are you doing ranch?
0: Not that often.
1: Can you color in the page for me? I don't know what that means.
0: If I'm at a restaurant, I'll do ranch dressing. I'm not ordering a burger with ranch on the side. Okay. I'm not that deep. I just kind of like it.
1: Do you get your salad dressing on the side or on it?
0: On the side, because then I dip my fork into the salad dressing.
1: Yeah. Okay.
0: Sometimes salads don't even need dressing. They've got enough going on with tomatoes and olives and, you know, all sorts of cheese and, you know, you got enough going on there.
1: I think you can survive a salad without dressing, but I don't think that is ever, you know what? There's enough happening here. I read the description. No dressing, please. Because dressing is always going to elevate it.
0: Yeah. Yeah.
1: I used to enjoy French dressing. Now I think it's disgusting.
0: It's pretty good. You know what it's good with? Iceberg lettuce. Very good.
1: Boy, I can't believe iceberg lettuce is still hanging around, offering zero nutritional value. It's void of pretty much any nutrient.
0: It's like corn.
1: Does corn?
0: Yeah, I think corn doesn't do anything for you.
1: No, you're just saying that because of how it exits.
0: I don't think your body is absorbing anything from corn.
1: Just corn.
0: I don't even think it's meant to be eaten. Otherwise, it would digest. And as far as lettuce, you know, what's that?
1: Corn is highly nutritious, is what the internet says.
0: Oh.
1: Good source of energy, contains essential B vitamins, provides insoluble fiber for digestive health, and is rich in antioxidants. What is your problem?
0: I stand corrected. I guess I.
1: It also helps eye health.
0: All right.
1: Like, and that makes sense. Cornea.
0: Yeah, sure. What is that iceberg lettuce salad called?
1: A wedge.
0: No. Okay, wedge salad.
1: A cob?
0: Nope, you got it right.
1: A wedge.
0: We should go.
1: Yeah, how about you split the salad up? I don't want to cut it.
0: All right, we'll be right back, everyone.
2: Where talk is fun.
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2: 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Everything entertainment.
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0: I'm about to get a new bathroom with Julie from Rebath, and I have to say the experience so far has been amazing.
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0: York City, and the show would follow a woman who returns to her hometown in the Virgin Islands after she inherits a local tourist trap from her estranged father. And of course, James is best known as playing Ava Coleman in ABC's Abbott Elementary. And finally, Matthew McConaughey and Woody Harrelson are reuniting in the first look at Brothers as Apple TV announced a September 23rd release date for the 8-episode comedy series. Brothers stars McConaughey and Harrelson as fictionalized versions of themselves, and their friendship is sent into a spiral when they uncover a decade-old secret that they might actually be brothers in real life. Again, the show will drop September 23rd, and then it will drop episodes, one episode per week through November 4th. All right, that'll wrap up the dirt for this hour. For more entertainment news, go to mytalk1071.com. 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
1: 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We're obsessed with the world of pop culture and entertainment, where talk is fun. MyTalk 107.1.

0: good morning and welcome back. Appreciate you guys hanging out with us today. It is the Thursday edition of the Donna and Steve Show.
1: I do have some emails to get to. Is this an okay time?
0: I was just reading emails. Yeah, lovely. Sure, fine. I don't care.
1: Donna, now do it enthusiastically.
0: I'll say it again.
1: Hey, I have some emails to get to if this is an okay time.
0: Okay, sure. I love emails.
1: Bring her more often. I like her. Steve, speaking of salad dressing, Roseanne writes, if you want a really tasty steak, marinate it in Western dressing overnight, throw it on a grill. Dang, this steak will grill up so nice, you'll wish you had done it sooner. Sirloin and ribeye are the best for this. I would like to say, prior to reading that email, I've never heard of Western dressing ever.
0: Ditto.
1: It's available for $3.99.
0: Actually what it's called?
1: That is actually what it's called.
0: Western dressing.
1: It's called Western. Western original sweet and smooth dressing.
0: Okay.
1: Enjoy a tasty blend of tomato, onion, and garlic flavors for a savory twist on traditional French dressing.
0: That sounds good. It sounds like it would be like a little tang. Yeah. Sounds good. I'm going to try it. Thank you.
1: Lori says, speaking of dipping things in weird things, when my son was little, he dipped his carrots in ketchup. Ew.
0: Nope.
1: That is a new.
0: New.
1: Lynn says, we had an employee, we were talking about things that have been stolen from you at work. We had an employee go to a potential client on a sales call. No one was there, so he took a mug from someone's desk that he liked, and then he left.
0: No. Come on.
1: Big Brother was watching. I hope the mug was worth his job because he got fired.
0: He did.
1: He got fired.
0: Yeah. This is, you're not 16 years old, I'm assuming.
1: Brian says regarding the Survivor animated movie that is in the works, which would have animals in the wild. He says, it's an immediate no for me, dog. Animals surviving in the wild doesn't work. That's every day for them. For the concept to work, the animal should be taken out of their comfort zone. Perhaps they could live as humans or get a job, but they already live in the wild.
0: Okay.
1: Right?
0: Yeah. To each his own. Anything else?
1: No. Do you have anything else that you'd like to read? Oh, here's one. State Fair t-shirt idea from Christy. Couple ideas for the shirt. How about, you're my best friend on the front, and then on the back, and I yours. Here is a new one that I think could really work and I would really sign off on. And I'm going to add to what she said. All on the front, Donna, three lines, okay?
0: Mm-hmm.
1: Cool stuff, neat stuff, slick stuff.
2: And I really like that.
0: I don't know. I think that's too inside.
1: We're inside, man. What are we doing? Are we doing inside? Are we doing niche? Are we serving our primary customers?

0: customer, or are we trying to just sell the most shirts so that we get that year-end bonus?
1: We don't get a bonus. I like the idea of just the picture of an avocado, the acronym for if you know, you know. And on the back, there could be, this is from a listener, a barcode that takes you to our video of you going through my purse.
0: A QR code.
1: That is what I meant.
0: Grandma.
1: Okay. Well, it's same concept.
0: Absolutely. It's just you can take a picture of one and it'll take you. Chill out, Donna. What's going on today?
1: Don't pull that with me. Like, you are such a gaslighter. I'm like having a perfectly beautiful morning and you're just like, if I don't agree with you on something. How did you sleep last night? Did you get any sleep last night? Something's going on with you. There's nothing going on with me. Mostly ever.
0: We got another working title for the memoir. What do we have? We have...
1: What was my original?
0: The original was... Seriously, right now?
1: Yes, I love that. That's so true.
0: There's nothing going on with me almost ever is also good. And then yesterday you came out of the bathroom and said one that I was like, that's a decent memoir title for you.
1: Yeah, it was something like Seriously Right Now. All right, back to the show.
0: Okay.
1: Okay, so John Bon Jovi says that, I put the wrong link in. John Bon Jovi says he's all good after his vocal surgery, which happened, I want to say it was 4 years ago.
0: Jeez Louise. Wow, that's great to hear.
1: Yeah, because he's got a residency coming up. And I'm not sure, is it a Vegas residency? That'd be fun to see Bon Jovi in Vegas.
0: He would be a cool Vegas residency, yes.
1: He'd be cool stuff.
0: Slick stuff, neat stuff.
1: And I really like that.
2: I like that.
1: That's so creepy.
0: That's why we should do it as a shirt.
1: Anyway, he says he's fully healed. He did have that surgery. And yeah, they've got a 9-show residency at Madison Square Garden.
0: Cool.
1: My bad. So he had undergone treatment for this strained cord, which he didn't know if he'd be able to perform again. If anybody watched his documentary, you could see him struggling as he's trying to sing. And it, I got to be honest, it was not sounding good. He was trying so hard and it was bad. It was bad. But he said he never lost faith and he thanks his bandmates for their patience. He said they never doubted me. They never looked for work or decided to retire. And the sacrifices that each one of them had made to be there for him is a whole other level. And every day of rehearsal, he says they were there with me and my love for them has only deepened. Aww.
0: The residency at Madison Square Garden is going to kick off on July 7th. It'll wrap up on July 26th. Turns out they had previously been offered a residency at the Sphere, but they declined it.
1: Oh, I wonder if it was because of his problems.
0: I wonder maybe the timing didn't right. And after the New York residency wraps up, they will head to Europe for stadium dates in Edinburgh, Dublin, and London.
1: Is that how you say that word?
0: I said Edinburgh. I believe it's Edinburgh.
1: Okay.
0: Because it's just E-D-I-N-B-U-R-G-H. We want there to be a Euro in the middle.
3: It is Edinburgh.
0: Mm. What?
3: Yeah, the Brits are weird.
0: No.
3: Yep.
0: Mm. What? No.
1: Mm-hmm.
0: I'm rejecting this.
1: We're gonna get the official. Don't worry, it's a coming. It's a coming.
0: Nope, I'm claiming Edinburgh. My truth on this.
1: Edinburgh.
0: And my truth is Edinburgh.
1: Edinburgh. Harper.
0: No, it says do say Edinburgh. Do not say Edinburgh.
1: Oh, Edinburgh.
0: So
1: but you didn't. Okay,
0: there.
1: Yeah, Edinburgh.
0: We'll split the difference.
1: Edinburgh.
0: So not Edinburgh, not Edinburgh.
1: Can we get a pronunciation?
3: Actually, Google doesn't have a pronunciation for this word.
1: It doesn't exist. It's made up.
0: Donna?
1: It's a made up word.
0: Local tip, the N sounds like burrow, they say, but then they say not to say burrow, say burra. Even though it's spelled Berg, like Pittsburgh.
1: Hmm.
3: It's
0: but
3: a Berg thing.
0: Pittsburgh doesn't have an H. It's a Berg thing.
1: Mm-hmm.
0: Donna, come on, man.
1: All right. Sorry I blew up.
0: Shout out to Bon Jovi. How do you secure, how do you sell tickets for 9 shows in a row at Madison Square Garden?
1: What do you mean?
0: Most tours just do one stop in one city at a time because they're kind of like, hey, we'll be fortunate if we can sell this arena out one time.
1: Well, that's where, I mean, he's from the area, you know, Jersey, New York. It's like the hometown kid, kind of like Springsteen.
0: Okay.
1: Kind of like Billy Joel.
0: Okay.
1: You know, from the metropolitan area. Yeah, I think they have a really big fan base. I think they can do it. You can do it.
0: That's a funny reference.
1: Thanks. I don't know where it's from.
0: Let's do this very quickly, and then we have to go to break, okay? Are you ready?
1: Okay, yeah.
0: Bon Jovi song off.
1: No, I don't think so. Okay.
0: Does that mean you're not going to play?
1: Sure.
0: You start.
1: Dead or Alive.
0: Dang, Wanted. That was mine, Donna.
1: Wanted, Dead or Alive.
0: All right, fine.
1: Now you say one.
0: All right. Oh, dang. I would also like to say Wanted, Dead or Alive, please.
1: No, you
0: living
1: can't.
0: On Living on a Prayer.
1: There you go. How about Runaway? Oh, she's a little runaway.
0: Oh, that's a good one.
1: You don't know it.
0: Yeah, I do know it, Donna.
1: Okay, fine.
0: We ran out of time, so I lose that game.
1: You give love a bad name.
0: Shot through the heart. Is shock to the heart or shot through the heart?
1: Shot.
0: Wow.
1: It's my life.
0: Yeah.
1: Now and forever. Okay.
0: The handpan solo almost never works.
1: Bye-bye.
0: When we come back, I've got John and Kate plus 8 news that you did not know was out there or needed. And based on the look of your face, you don't even want it. Well, you're getting it anyway. I'm going to give you that. And then we got a little pizza news for you, some food news. But first, John and Kate plus 8 news that I think you'll find interesting. That when we return, Don and Steve on My Talk.
2: 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Lee Finke was raised in Maple Grove, graduated from Bethel, and in 2022 became the first out trans woman to be elected to the Minnesota legislature, representing District 66A in the House of Representatives. In 2023, she was named Minnesota's Woman of the Year by USA Today and has served as chair of the Queer Legislators Caucus and currently serves as the House Chair of the Reproductive Freedom Caucus. In 2023, she was also named a Children's Health Hero by Children's Minnesota, an award given to legislators who champion child health issues at the Minnesota Capitol. Thank you, Lee Finke, and thank you, My Talkers, for listening to Pride Speaks. 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
1: Hello. Hey, welcome back, and thank you for joining us. It is Donna and Steve. I did get the correct pronunciation of that word that you were having trouble with. Edinburgh.
0: Yes.
1: It is. This is someone from England.
0: Mm-hmm. And she said it's Edinburgh.
1: Edinburgh.
0: Like B-R-U-H is the end.
1: Like Hebra.
0: Yeah.
1: Hebra.
0: So not Edinburgh, not Edinburgh, not Edinburgh, Edinburgh.
1: Edinburgh.
0: Use it in a sentence, Donna.
1: Hey, are you going to go to that rugby match in Edinburgh? Bruh?
0: Nice. That sounds pretty good. I sent a follow-up. Who is this person? Why are they listening?
1: I sent a follow-up as well. I said, do you live in the States or are you in England right now?
0: Yes. I also wrote, Donna, blimey, and then in parentheses I said British talk in response to them.
1: Fun.
0: To try to develop a cultural repartee with them.
1: Fish and chips, am I right?
0: Oh, yeah. Oh, I'm sorry. Blimey. That's the end of our show today, guys. That's how we should end the show permanently sometime. Hit a pause. We're both like, I think we're out of stuff, and then leave.
1: I don't mind that.
0: And it could happen any day.
1: At any time.
0: And that's what makes it worth tuning in.
1: Love it.
0: Ain't nobody know when the last show is going to be, right?
1: That's right.
0: I got a little John and Kate plus 8 news that I actually think you will care about. Maybe. One of the 8 of John and Kate, Colin, who is now 22, is going to be releasing a memoir in which he says he will reveal some of the hardest moments of his life.
1: Oh, no.
0: And I do like the title of it. It is sort of provocative. Colin Gosselin saying that his memoir will be called In the Shadow of 8, Surviving the Reality of My Childhood.
1: Oh, buddy.
0: This will probably be pretty interesting. He said he's kept parts of his story to himself for years because he was afraid didn't think people would believe him, wasn't ready. He said that writing the book forced him to revisit some of his hardest moments of his life and helped him to find his voice.
1: He
0: was one of the six. So there were eight kids. There were twins, and then they had sextuplets, and he was one of them.
1: Oh. Okay, then he says something about his real mom. Do I have the right kid talking about how... I thought he said something about his real mother.
0: I don't know about that. By the way, this book will come out in October, October 13th. It is available for pre-order now. So if you were one of those people who really watched a lot of John and Kate Plus 8, you might like this.
1: Did you?
0: No, I just knew about it peripherally. Through, you know, it was part of the pop culture zeitgeist.
1: Yes.
0: Back in the, what was it, early 2000s. You know, it was just, everybody knew about John and Kate Plus 8.
1: Yes.
0: Whether you watched it or not, they were very popular.
1: And she was kind of, you know, a tough mom, right? With the kids.
0: I don't remember.
1: Okay, so here's where the real mom thing that I referenced. Yesterday, he wished a happy birthday to his quote unquote real mom. And it was a woman who dated his dad, John Gosselin, from 2014 to 21. So I think he's just dissing Kate.
0: Sure. He looks a lot like his dad.
1: He does.
0: Colin Gosselin, grown up, looks a lot like his dad.
1: Yeah.
0: So that book, called In the Shadow of Eight, Surviving the Reality of My Childhood, will come out October 13th and is available for pre-order now.
1: I think I'm going to read it. I didn't watch the show, but I'm kind of interested to hear a little behind the scenes of what goes on. And especially from a child's perspective, not from the parents' perspective. Let's hear how did this impact these kids?
0: Right. You know, I think a reality TV for a show for a family comes with a lot of baked in challenges.
1: Yeah. Like, I heard that some of these kids, like, they were happy when their seasons would be renewed because they have grown attached to the cameramen.
0: Sure, and they become friends.
1: Yeah. Yeah, like, they're your buddies and, you know, the producers. Yeah, I'm interested.
0: Yeah.
1: Thank you.
0: There you go. October 13th, pre-order it now.
1: Alrighty. Let's talk a little pizza news. I came across this small article in USA Today that names the cheapest pizza chain. This chain costs 46% less than Domino's. Did you peek?
0: I peeked, but I guessed before I peeked, and I knew it was going to be pizza.
1: Eat some pizza.
0: Piece of pizza.
1: Pizza.
0: Little Caesars.
1: It is Little Caesars. They say that as far as like just the plain cheese pizza, Little Caesars is number one as far as the least expensive at $10.27. Number two is Papa Murphy's at $12.38. I am not familiar with Mod Pizza or Hungry Howie's, but they come in number three and number four, and then Papa John's rounds out the top five. With $16.65 for a cheese pizza.
0: Those seem a little high,
1: actually. Thank you. I know.
0: Well, the reason I'm saying so is because, first of all, Little Caesars right now, free commercial, has a $5 large pizza limited time offer online only. 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That's a current deal, but I thought they're hot and ready's. You know, hot and ready's, Donna, or you can go in, you can drop in at any point and get a pizza. And I thought those were $5.99 or $6.99.
1: It's a pizza that's been made already, not made to order.
0: That's right. And
1: that's
0: then you just
1: fine.
0: Say, hey, I'll take a hot and ready cheese.
1: Okay.
0: But I don't think they're that expensive.
1: Okay. $16, that sounded like kind of pricey, but how often do I order pizza? I don't know.
0: Like during any bicentennial.
1: Yeah, like if I had people over and I didn't feel like cooking, I'd be like, let's just do a pizza party. We'll do, you know, wine and pizza and salad, Caesar salad.
0: Does that sound good, kids?
1: Oh, the kids are coming? I didn't know that.
0: No, I'm sorry.
1: It's all right. The kids are always there, aren't they?
0: They're always there, Donna. I can't explain to you how much they're always around.
1: Got it.
0: You would crumble in this reality.
1: True.
0: We need to do a day swap.
1: No, thank you. I think I'm good. We'll right
0: play
1: back.
0: A game.
1: Okay.
0: Next. Bye.
1: Call us.
10: Where talk is fun.
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10: My talk. Everything entertainment.
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3: 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All right, forecast today, cloudy skies with a high of 71, mainly clear tonight with a low of 53. Looking ahead to tomorrow for your Friday, scattered showers and storms are expected with a high of 74. And right now, my talk, mostly cloudy, 65.
14: The way you got me on in my head.
1: All right.
14: Think I'm ready,
1: we're back. It is the Donna and Steve show on My Talk 107.1. Everything entertainment. We are waiting for a caller at 651-641-1071 to be a lifeline to moi.
0: I could add an email while we wait if you want.
1: Stormer's on the phone already.
0: Oh, okay.
1: Would you like to add the email?
0: Hey, Donna and Steve, I also like the Garth idea for the state fair shirt. This is from Anna. could add "Thank you, Garth" on the bottom or on the back.
1: Mm.
0: Another idea is "That's how much."
1: Mm. Another
0: Donna
1: person said,
0: "Does not like any of these ideas."
1: Another person said, "Okay, though."
0: Mm-hmm.
1: I mean, ultimately, I want what the people want, man.
0: People are here right now, and you know what people are doing.
1: They're wanting stuff.
0: They gotta want it.
1: We'll figure it out. Don't worry. Let's play.
2: Game start. C-O-P-C-K. C-O-P-C-K. C-O-P-C-K.
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3: And welcome back to the College of Pop Culture Knowledge. It's Donna Valentine with her 191 points taking on Steve Patterson with his 229 points. Donna is eligible for the Lifeline today. We have the Lifeline on the line. We're heading back to over to Fairmont. We're saying good morning to Emily.
1: Hey, Emily.
0: Hi, Emily.
20: Day.
1: How are you?
20: I'm great. How are you?
1: Good. It's a beautiful day. I'm loving this weather,
20: it's
1: right?
20: Beautiful.
1: I love it. I'm going to go for a bike ride today. Can't wait.
20: Like it.
0: Okay.
1: Love it.
0: Emily,
1: stay out of this.
0: Let's ask some questions to Emily, not just tell. We're monologuing to her. Emily, tell us where you're calling from. What are you doing
20: Fairmont.
0: With your life? Fairmont. Yeah.
20: I'm cleaning house today.
0: Okay.
1: She's cleaning.
0: That's great. What room are you in right now?
20: I was sweeping my entire house, so all of the rooms. I have cats, and so there's hair.
0: Oh, yeah.
1: There hair will
0: everywhere.
1: Be hair.
0: Everywhere all the time. What's your favorite room to clean?
20: The living room. It's the easiest.
0: Yeah, just pick some pillows up, throw the blankets in a pile.
20: Yep.
1: Are you done, Steve?
0: I can be.
1: Okay. Do you want to play?
0: Yes, I do want to play.
1: Okay.
0: Let's play this game.
1: No.
3: Okay.
0: Yes. Don't say no. You say yes.
1: All right. We're going to find out what the topic is, Emily.
3: All right. Well, for our topic for the game today, guys, well, Taylor Swift, she actually debuted a new song for Toy Story 5 called I Knew It, I Knew You. Now, overall, the song is her 15th number one hit. The only two artists that have had more are Mariah Carey with 19 and the Beatles with 20. So I thought with another number one from Taylor Swift, let's go through some of the number one hot singles from this year so far. I'm going to give you guys the name of the song. You're gonna give me the artist.
0: All right.
1: Okay. Sure.
0: I will leave now.
1: Okay, Steve, we'll call you back.
0: Emily, good luck. Okay.
20: Thank you.
0: All right, bye now.
1: Bye.
3: All right, Steve is leaving the room, and Emily, I'm gonna put you on hold really quick as we go over the first round of questions with D-Val. Again, we are doing 2026 Billboard number ones for trivia today. Donna, you ready?
1: Sure.
3: All right, let's begin with this one here. All right, this artist is known for the number one hit, The Fate of Ophelia.
1: That is Taylor Swift.
3: This artist is known for the number one hit, Aperture.
1: Ooh, I'm going to need help on that one. I'm just going to say Bruno Mars. I know it's wrong.
3: And this artist is known for the number one hit, Swim.
1: Uh-oh. You in danger, girl. Swim. I don't know that one. Aperture. I know Aperture. Ed Sheeran. I'm just going to say Ed Sheeran. That's wrong. Dang it.
3: All right. Well, let's bring Emily back into the conversation. All right, Emily, you heard my Billboard number one's questions. You heard Donna's answers. Would you like to change any of Donna's answers?
20: Aperture is Harry Styles.
1: Thank you.
3: Okay.
1: I just wrote that down on my piece of paper.
20: Swim is BTS.
3: Okay.
1: I love you.
3: All right. All right, Emily, thank you so much. I'm going to put you on hold one more time. Let's bring Steve back into the room now.
1: Hey, Steve, how's it going? Good, good.
3: What are you eating right now, Donna?
1: How dare you?
0: That's a fair question. Answer, please, ma'am.
1: It's a melon. Honeydew.
0: What kind of melon?
1: Honeydew.
0: Boy, the honeydew, one of the most underrated melons.
1: People, you know, melon is like a filler fruit. Right?
0: What?
1: Like cantaloupe, honeydew, they just kind of give you too much of it. It's like, give me some more of the good stuff.
0: I really like honeydew and cantaloupe.
1: I know, but when you have like a fruit platter, it's like, oh, do I need like 60% of it to be that? Give
0: what
1: me some watermelon.
0: Like
1: I want more mango.
0: Mango's exotic, Donna. That's hard to come by. In this economy?
1: Good point.
3: Yeah. It's got to be crisp, too. Can't be mushy cantaloupe. You know, that's gross.
0: But it can't be too crisp, because if it's not ripe, the sweetness hasn't arrived fully yet.
3: She just took another bite.
0: Mama's
1: my mouth is too small for food.
0: In case you're only ever listening and you've never seen her, and now you're imagining her with some unhuman-like mouth, she has a normal-sized mouth.
1: No, I think it's too small.
0: This is victim language. This is craziness.
1: Anyway, more on that later.
0: Sounds you know good. What, though? It fits that you have a small mouth, because you don't appreciate food, so you should have a tiny little wooden mouth. You little Geppetto Pinocchio situation. We should just feed you with an IV.
1: You're probably right.
3: All right, Steve, you ready for some 2026 Billboard number one trivia? Okay. Whenever you're ready. Yes. Okay, gotcha. Let's start with this one. All right. This artist is known for the number one hit, The Fate of Ophelia.
0: I think that is Taylor Swift.
3: This artist is known for the number one hit, Aperture.
0: Pass.
3: This artist is known for the number one hit, Swim.
0: Say them both again.
3: This artist is known for the number one hit, Aperture.
0: Harry Styles.
3: And this artist is known for the number one hit, Swim.
0: Bruno Mars? Bruno!
3: We don't talk about Bruno, no.
0: That was a good song.
3: Oh, Encanto's a great movie.
0: Encanto's a great movie.
3: Great movie. Have you seen it, Donna?
1: Negative.
3: Oh, you'd actually like it. You would enjoy it. It's sweet.
1: Okay.
3: And the music is fantastic.
1: I'll check it out.
0: I can't figure her out. Are you spitting out melon?
1: Seed.
0: Ma'am?
1: It was a seed. Listen, Linda, go about your business.
0: I'm sorry. I'm seeing everything happen in front of me. I'm just responding like a human being. What's going on? Oh, you're wearing your Alcatraz sweatshirt. That's it. It's a warning sign.
3: All right, let's bring Emily back into the conversation here. Let's you gets to spin the wheel today. You guys, question number one. This artist is known for the number one hit, The Fate of Ophelia. You all said Taylor Swift. Correct answer is Taylor Swift. Good job, you guys.
1: Thanks.
3: Question number two. This artist is known for the number one hit, Aperture. Donna, originally you said Bruno Mars. Then you changed your answer to Ed Sheeran. But then Emily changed your answer again to Harry Styles.
1: Thank you, Emily.
3: Steve, you also said Harry Styles. Correct answer is Styles of the Harry. Good job, nice. You guys. Great assist from Emily. Tied going into the third question. This artist is known for the number one hit, Swim. Donna, originally you left this answer blank, but then Emily came in and gave you the assist with BTS.
0: Nice. Oh, yeah, you're right.
1: All right, Emily!
3: Steve, you said Bruno Mars. And the correct answer is BTS. Two nice. Awesome assists from Emily today. And that means Donna is your winner in this edition of the College of Pop Culture Knowledge.
0: Emily, that's one of the best Lifeline performances that we've seen in a while. Confident, it sounds like. And you adjusted two answers from being wrong to being right. Yep. Way to go.
20: Thank you.
1: Good job.
20: Yes. I feel appreciated.
1: Well, now nice. You should. And now you get to spin the Wheel of Terror. Are you ready?
20: Oh, boy.
0: We've got to put your back into it, yeah. Really? We want to hear the thunder cry all the way from Fairmont.
20: All right. Here we go.
3: Whoa, that's a great spin, Emily. Nice. That's a great spin.
0: Very good.
3: And today's game for Donna Valentine was worth, for the second time in College of Pop Culture Knowledge history, we have hit a 10, ladies and gentlemen.
0: Wow.
3: 10 points for Donna Valentine.
0: That,
3: it means she is officially in the 200s with her 201 points.
1: Thank you, Emily. That's amazing. What does
0: Emily,
1: Steve have?
3: Steve has 229.
0: It.
1: Okay. Okay, that was really, really good. Thank you for calling in today, Emily.
20: You're welcome.
1: You rock, sister. And we're going to hook you up with a t-shirt.
20: All right, love you guys.
1: We love you.
0: We love you too.
1: Hold on, okay? Okay, bye.
0: See you, Emily.
1: Okay.
0: Let's do the bonus for onesies.
3: All right, here we go, guys. All right, this artist is known for the number one hit, DTMF. This artist is playing a slice of pizza in Toy Story 5.
1: Mm-hmm.
3: This artist was the headliner at this year's Super Bowl halftime show. Steve got it first.
0: I'm going to go with Bad Bunny.
3: It is Bad Bunny. Good job, Steve. And you are officially up now to 230 points.
0: All right.
1: Good job, Steve. Hey, did you, we were talking on the phone yesterday.
0: Were we?
1: In the car.
0: We were.
1: And I said, bye. Are you pretended to hang up on me? But then you stayed on the line forever. And I was like, hello? Hello?
0: I don't remember talking to
1: you.
0: Oh,
1: maybe it was Christy. Maybe it was a different coworker. I talked to so many people. So many people reach out all day.
0: See, this is what I'm saying. Like, something's up with you right now.
1: There's nothing up. I got a good night's rest. Took my magnesium and my collagen. I'm feeling joint pain free. Feel real good. Yeah, who was it? I was like, okay, bye. Bye. Why are you not hanging up? Hang up.
0: We did not speak on the phone yesterday.
1: That's disappointing.
0: But you're confusing me with Christy. She's psycho. In a good way. In a good way.
1: But you can see why it makes you two up.
0: Yeah.
1: You're both kind of out there, yeah.
0: A female equivalent. We don't love this about Christy. There's a lot that we love about her. She's a summoner. She's a summoner. She summons people. Come to my desk.
1: Hey, after the show, come to my desk. Hey, if you want to talk to me, why don't you come to me, right?
0: Come find me.
1: Yeah.
0: Don't summon me.
1: Wow, I didn't realize you found that so offensive.
0: I thought you did, too. I thought we were doing this together.
1: I do, but then I send her
0: texts.
1: And
0: then you throw me under the bus right at the end.
1: And then I send her texts, and I go, hey, I'm so sorry I forgot to come by. Like, you gotta come get me, girl.
0: And let's be very honest. In those situations, much of this could be handled in a telephone call.
1: Or a text.
0: Amen.
1: Or an email.
0: In fact, she wanted me to call her yesterday. Crap, I forgot.
1: See? Christy works in our sales department, for those of you who don't know.
0: Yes.
1: And she's kind of bonkers.
0: Yeah, she always seems like she just came in from a storm. You know? She's like, oh, it's crazy out there. Anyway, and then jumps right in. Comes in hot. We'll take a break.
1: From a storm.
0: Hey, if you feel like meal planning, meal prepping is good in theory, but you never actually do it, I have a tip for you that I came across that I think is a really nice happy medium. I think you're going to dig this, Donna.
1: Okay.
0: And also, I've got a sleep hack for all you couples out there who like to go to bed at different times, how you could still find some time to like have an emotional connection, even though you're going to bed an hour apart from one another. I'll explain all that when we return, Donna and Steve on My Talk.
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1: Well, look at this. Already back. It is the Donna and Steve Show on My Talk 107.1. Thank you so much for listening, you guys. We appreciate you.
2: Absolutely, guys. We love you. We will give you commemorative coins if we see you, because we're coin people, Donna and I. We love just having coins in our pockets.
1: Oh, you betcha.
2: But non-usable ones.
1: Non-fungible
2: tokens. If you know, you know.
1: This thing is fungible.
2: Is that thing fungible? No, it's not fungible. Do we have it?
1: I will look. It's probably on Rocco's board. Stormer, right. Can you help me out with that?
0: Sure. What are we looking for?
2: We're trying to find the intro for non-fungible token news, a topic that we used to hit about once every 2 or 3 days. And Rocco at one point created the longest intro of all time. And what was great, Donna, this was back in the heyday when like Jason's show in the morning needed intros.
1: Yes.
2: And Rocco was busy just creating long, overproduced, drawn-out masterpieces for us.
1: I know, and they got so mad.
2: And then, do you remember the prank that we pulled on them?
1: Yes.
2: When we recorded a fake bit, and they were like, "Jason, I don't know if you've heard this yet, this segment from yesterday's show." And I was like, you know, and then I had a little bit of, I had a bite of a sandwich, and then I was like, uh-oh, and it was like, it's sandwich time, he's eating a sandwich, and then I go on another sentence, but then I bent over, and suddenly my back hurt. Owie, he's pulled his back again. It was just filled with jingles. It was great.
1: It was so fun. I don't know where it is at the moment.
0: Do you remember what exactly it was named?
2: Non-fungible token news.
0: Okay.
1: Yeah.
2: Or maybe is that thing fungible? If you search fungible.
1: Fungible will be F-U-N-G-E. Rocco Clog. Let's see.
2: Karen. Rocco!
1: Schnibble it.
3: Schnibble it just a little bit.
2: This is the end of the show.
3: Schnibble it just a little bit.
4: We approve!
3: Schnibble it.
1: Oh, my God. They always go on forever, you know?
2: They're always so long.
1: Remember this one?
5: Here it is. One of the most epic names in the history.
2: Hamish Bowles. This has been
5: one of the most epic names in the history.
1: It was so fun. How about this one?
6: Launching the subterranean probe.
7: We're going to share a love, but doctor.
1: A long butt doctor weekend.
2: Man, we used to not be able to get through a sentence without saying butt doctor.
1: Oh, it's so true. Oh, man. Any luck there?
0: I can't find it.
1: Dang,
0: I've searched
1: it.
0: None. I've Rocco. Searched fungible. I've searched token. And it's just not in our system right
1: That's
0: now.
1: That's too bad.
0: Unless it's labeled something else.
1: What a bummerooski.
2: I have something.
1: Okay, though.
2: I have a little hack. If you find that meal prepping on a Sunday night for the rest of the week seems good in theory, but feels like a lot for you.
1: Sure.
2: Or even meal planning and having the exact specifics of every meal that your family's going to eat. Again, good in theory, but feels like a lot. Here's a hack to try instead. Instead of meal planning, just assign themes for each night, Donna.
1: Okay. So like Mexican.
2: On
1: right?
2: Monday, pasta or rice bowl. Tuesday, it's tacos or wraps. Wednesday, breakfast for dinner. Thursday, we're going to grill or sheet pan.
1: Love
2: Friday,
1: it.
2: Pizza sandwiches.
1: Cute. That's a great idea. Do you have to do the same thing every week or do you?
2: No. You
1: okay.
2: could change it up, but you could. I think what it does is for the non-type A's especially, it feels tangible. I can do this. This is achievable. I don't want to hammer out what the exact recipe is going to be, but if I just give myself those general parameters,
1: then
2: it gives me a non-anxious approach to dinner.
1: That is such a good idea.
2: Isn't it a good
1: yeah,
2: idea?
1: Yeah, you could do a grilling day.
2: Yes.
1: You know, and just be like, I know I need something to grill tonight.
2: That's right.
1: That's great. I
2: Not
1: like that.
2: Everybody is a type A
1: right.
2: psychopath.
1: And you could also do... like a takeout day or a
2: Absolutely.
1: Delivery day.
2: Yes.
1: Yeah, that's great. On days
2: cool.
1: that you know the kids are going to be all over the place. Yeah, that's smart.
2: Yes. I love that.
1: Jazz hands.
2: Okay.
1: All right, then.
2: That's a All right, Donna, quit looking for more sounders.
1: All right, I'm not.
2: Come back to me.
1: Okay, I'm here. Look at me.
2: Look at me. Like, what are you going to have for dinner tonight?
1: I think I'm going to have salmon or pork loins with rice and vegetables and a dab of soy sauce. Thanks.
2: Nice. I just got a nice veggie medley from Costco that my wife picked up.
1: Mm-hmm.
2: And you just put
1: ones.
2: It in the pan, mm-hmm. a little bit of olive oil,
1: yep.
2: 10 minutes, cover it, 10 minutes later,
1: that's
2: delicious.
1: It. That's what I do. Or I might do sauerkraut with the pork chops.
2: Kraut, remember the king of kraut? We used to talk about the
1: kraut
2: king of kraut.
1: Kraut is so good for you.
2: That's when I was on my sauerkraut cleanse. Kind of overdid that one. Haven't had a lot of kraut since then.
1: That's a problem.
2: Also, Costco sells a Chipotle style chicken bag.
1: Yeah, that's a good one too.
2: It's really great. It's got a little spice, got a little bit of kick. It's interesting flavor. And honest to goodness, you put that in one pan, the vegetable medley in another pan, or if you've got rice pre-made, that's an easy thing to pre-make and have ready for the week.
1: Yep.
2: So good. That chicken is great.
1: You could also do the vegetables come frozen with chicken. They have one of those all in the same bag.
2: Nice.
1: But you know how Costco, sometimes they carry stuff, sometimes they don't, and then you yes. go back and look for it, and you're like, dang it.
2: Right after you get really emotionally invested in it, like, I found our new thing.
1: Yeah.
2: This is our new dinner, and then it's gone. We have chicken still that we haven't seen in about probably 5 years at Costco. It was in the frozen section. It was so good. It was so tasty.
1: What kind of chicken?
2: I forget. But it was great, and it was nice, and there was a tang to it, and it was delicious, and there were no weird pieces. You know, sometimes chicken,
1: yeah, you get
2: the
1: weird
2: cousin gets through.
1: Yeah.
2: Try to bite me. I can't be bitten. This was all good. It was so good.
1: Oh,
2: it's
1: good.
2: Gone.
1: I'm
2: no,
1: sorry.
2: But it's gone.
1: I'm sorry to hear that.
2: Donna, take your hand off of the soundboard,
1: look
2: please.
1: At me.
2: Why don't you put your hands for this next story behind your head like you're relaxing in a movie.
1: All right. Doing it.
2: All right. There we go. Yeah, you could do some air crunches.
1: Okay.
2: I have a little relationship hack. Here's a little relationship hack for people who don't go to bed at the same time. One of you is more of a night owl than the other, but maybe you're starting to feel a little disconnected in that regard.
1: Okay.
2: Here's what they say you should do. Just try to sync up a bedtime routine together. You don't have to fall asleep at the same time. Just overlap the beginning of the routine. So phones down, brush teeth, talk for 5 or 10 minutes, get the lights low. And then after that, you've had that little time of winding down together, doing that rhythm together. Then the night owl can leave or, you know, go downstairs to watch a show or just read or watch something elsewhere. And the other person can go to bed. But just because you go to bed at different times, you can still sync up the bedtime routine, which turns into a little chitter chatter about the day.
1: That's nice.
2: You know,
1: I have never been in a relationship where we were on the same wavelength when it came time to sleep ever. And differences in sleep in that one person would need stimulus from like the TV or a fan or the radio on, and the other person needed silence and darkness.
2: Silence would be very difficult. If Lou was adamant, if my wife was adamant, I need silence when I sleep, that would be so challenging.
1: Do you have the TV on?
2: No, I always have a fan on.
1: Oh, okay. I couldn't do complete silence either.
2: A little white noise. There are some people who just lay down
1: and just go to bed
2: in total silence.
1: Yeah. No, I don't need the fan as much for the sound as I do for the air. So I have two on going on me.
2: Yeah, I hear you. I actually just tried to do a nice Costco fan, but it wasn't pointed down enough at my face.
1: Yeah.
2: So then I gifted it to my daughter, and instead I bought a run-of-the-mill white Honeywell fan. I've had these Honeywell fans before, and just got it because it tilts enough onto my face. And it was, you know what, Donna?
1: What?
2: $15.
1: Nice!
2: $15, Donna.
1: You might want to try the Vornado also. The Vornado is a good one. It also has a heater, so if you flip to the right, you're getting cool air. If you flip to the left, you're getting warm air.
2: Vornado warning tonight.
1: I love it.
2: All right.
1: All right, well, we got to wrap it up, I guess. Got another hour to go. I did finish a TV show, the first season, yesterday. I want to tell you a little bit about that. I think you and your wife will really like it. if you want to check it out. Also, I've got a list of the best TV shows of 2026. Maybe yours is on the list. We could run through that as well.
2: And why don't you go see if Rocco can send us Non-Fungible, huh?
1: Let's do it.
2: We got to scratch the itch.
1: All right.
2: We'll be back. Hour three. Thanks for hanging. Donna, Steve.
4: Where talk is fun.
8: 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This is truly delightful.
4: My talk. Everything entertainment.
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17: Let's just get some information first.
0: Well, New York Knicks superfan Ben Stiller has confirmed that he is making a multi-part documentary series about the history of the New York Knicks and their historic championship win last weekend in partnership with the NBA, HBO, and A24. The series will chronicle the history, culture, and enduring legacy of the Knicks, culminating with the franchise's first NBA championship in 53 years. If you were watching the NBA Finals, you basically saw Ben Stiller holding up his iPhone.

0: people, places, and ideas that have shaped our nation. And finally, Vans is getting the golden treatment because they are releasing a new collection with the K-pop Demon Hunters that basically have, you're getting a golden version of Vans shoes. So it's a gold kind of color scheme and everything. Obviously, this is a nod to the film's Oscar-winning song, Golden, and the partnership in celebration of the film's one-year anniversary marks a second collaboration between Netflix and Vans. They actually did a previous collaboration back in December where they did Vans that had Huntrix, Derpy Tiger, and Susie and the Saja Boys on it as well, but now they're doing this version as well. All right, that'll wrap up the dirt for this hour. For more entertainment news, go to mytalk1071.com. You can also download the MyTalk app.
1: I would like more information.
2: Well, here's what I'd suggest. Keep listening to MyTalk. We pretty much talk entertainment and pop culture around the clock. Where talk is fun. MyTalk 1071. Everything entertainment. She's

0: Welcome back to the Donna and Steve Show. So happy to got
1: bop. Hi, everyone. Welcome in. It's the Donna and Steve Show on My Talk 107.1. We're so happy to have you here.
0: What do you think? You're better than me?
1: I wasn't trying to show you up. I was just trying to offer some assistance and support you. You know what? I don't want to leave you out in, Donna.
0: What?
1: Look at me.
0: Look at me.
1: The lurch.
0: Thank you.
1: Right?
0: You got it. All right. I finished a TV series I want to tell you guys about. It is very good. It's on Apple TV Plus. It is called Widow's Bay. This is not normally my jam because I thought I was getting into this show as a scary series. And I was like, all right, I'll try it. It is so much more than that. It's pretty brilliant. It blends different types of genres into one series. And it's kind of a slow burn, but you kind of, if once you get on board, you are on board. So this is a story about how the mayor, played by Matthew Reese, attempts to turn this isolated and cursed island in New England into a tourist destination. He wants it to be more like a Martha's Vineyard. But there are all these superstitions and the residents are superstitious and they think there's all these evils about the island. And if you're born there, you can't leave. It is so funny, but it's also so scary. It is suspenseful. It is mysterious. And I watched the finale yesterday and it did not disappoint.
1: Wow.
0: Yeah, there is a cliffhanger where you're just like, what? No. How about no?
1: I love that.
0: So yeah.
1: No.
0: So it is. So like instead of watering down the horror part of it, there's like absurdity that is delivered in a deadpan style. And there's like dysfunction at the workplace, at City Hall. And it's just, this is one of the best shows on television, without a doubt.
1: Wow.
0: It is so good. And they play with time quite a bit. And it doesn't even like irritate you. You know how sometimes you'll be watching something and you're like, well, where the hell are we now? What? Now we're back in the 1500s? How did that happen?
1: Right.
0: But then you watch and you see how it's piecing together the whole story. It's just so good. And Matthew Reese, give him the Emmy right now.
1: Is that right?
0: This guy is such a good actor. He was never on my radar. I did not watch anything of his until that Claire Danes series.
1: The Beast in Me.
0: Yes. And the character he's playing in this is so different than what he was playing in that series.

0: series. He's just, it's really a quirky little show.
1: How many episodes did you say are in Widow's Bay?
0: I did not say. I'm going to guess there's maybe 9 or 10.
1: Okay. And ma'am, final question. The streaming services, Netflix, yes?
0: Apple TV Plus.
1: I love that.
0: Maybe yeah.
1: I'll check it out.
0: Yeah, yeah, yeah. It's just the right balance of all the things I said. I mean, it is laugh out loud funny. There was a part where we were laughing so hard. And there was, you know, it's not like your typical like sitcom. It's just this dark, weird humor where you're like, oh my God, that is too funny. Like, oh my God, like just shocking, just crazy. You know, it's a lot of character humor. Mm. So you're getting a kick out of the character more right. than looking at the show as a comedy as a whole.
1: Okay.
0: Widow's
1: maybe
0: Bay.
1: Maybe I'll try it.
0: Give it a shot. You got to hang in there, though. You got to hang in there for a few episodes because it just gets better and better.
1: Okay. I don't know if my Apple TV Plus is still current. But sounds like I might be able to get a little login info.
0: I could give you my login. I could give you that.
1: I don't know.
0: I would do that for you.
1: No, I don't want to muddy. Please stop. I don't want to muddy that water.
0: Okay. That's fine.
1: You know, some people you don't want to get into a transactional relationship with on anything.
0: Yeah, and some people you don't want to see out of context. You know?
1: Well, yes.
0: Like, I don't want to run into you at an amusement park.
1: Oh, that would be my worst nightmare.
0: Or worse yet, at like a community pool.
1: That, of course, would be very problematic.
0: I would pack my bags immediately if I spotted you. I'd be like, we gotta go.
1: God, I'm fun at a pool, though, right? Fun pool guy.
0: Yeah, I don't want to see your legs and stuff. I don't need to see your bare chest.
1: Okay.
0: And vice versa.
1: Please, Lord in heaven. It's me, God, or it's me, Judy. Are you really out there? Whatever it is.
0: No, it's not.
1: That's the one that I'm writing about.
0: Judy Blume wrote, are you there, God? It's me, Margaret.
1: Well, that's confusing, don't you think?
0: I do. But it was a good attempt. Good night.
1: No, I'm really happy that we're going on a cruise to Alaska together with a bunch of radio
0: The colder,
1: listeners.
0: The better.
1: The colder, the better. Because I don't even just, seriously, ma'am, don't wade up near me. In this swimsuit.
0: On your floaty. Situation.
1: Yeah. No, thank you.
0: Kicking
1: your
0: feet.
1: I don't need to see your décolleté.
0: I know. Ooh, and I don't need our toes accidentally touching.
1: Ah! Oh, my gosh. Man overboard. Oh, my word. Donna, all I was talking about was borrowing your, using your password. Yeah. And I said, I don't want to be in a transactional thing. And immediately you go to, I don't want to see anyone outside of where I know them from. It's true, though. If you like back in the day, if you knew your postman, that's weird if then you see them out of their garb.
0: Right, like at the bar.
1: Oh, my gosh.
0: Yeah, I was just talking to my post guy, my postman yesterday. He was like, what
1: you
0: a crazy
1: a
0: day, huh? I don't have a walker. I have a driver. His name's JR. Shout out. He's great.
1: What do you mean, what a crazy day? Oh, because it was raining.
0: Oh, it was raining, then it got really dark, and, you know, he was outside in the elements, and then it gets sunny again. It was just very bizarre.
1: What's the U.S. Postal Service saying?
0: About what?
1: About delivering the mail.
0: That's an extremely generic question. What, can you be more specific?
1: No, come on, when they talk about weather.
0: I don't know.
1: All right.
0: What neither are you talking?
1: Rain, neither.
0: Oh, it's a rain, it's like a motto.
1: Nor neither snow nor rain nor heat nor gloom of night stays these couriers from the swift completion of their appointed rounds. That can't be it.
0: Wow.
1: I thought it was in the rain, sleet, snow, or hail. We will always deliver the mail.
0: I love that. That's great. Print it. Bumper sticker. Go.
1: Oh, speaking of which, let's go back to emails for a moment. Great idea from Dee Dee for a State Fair t-shirt. I probably have undiagnosed ADHD.
0: I bet a lot of people would wear it.
1: They'd buy that, right?
0: Sure.
1: That's
0: but
1: I it, think
0: but
1: should
0: you,
1: be
0: you can't make light of that, though, because it's a real problem for people.
1: Okay, I'm one of the people who, if I took a test, I would pass it with flying colors. And by pass, I mean be deemed as having ADHD. I don't feel like that is harmful to that community.
0: All right.
1: Do you really believe that?
0: I don't know. There's a lot of sensitivities out there, and I don't want to be a part of contributing to them.
1: I have an idea for a shirt. It's a little more mean-spirited, but would you go with me here?
0: I'm listening.
1: Donna, look at me.
0: Look at me!
1: What about something about... What about stop being so sensitive? Is that too mean?
0: I kind of like it. How about chill out, bruh?
1: Not bad.
0: Mm-hmm.
1: How about this generation is overhydrated?
0: That's fun.
1: Okay.
0: Do you have your water bottle,
1: hey,
0: Susie?
1: Kaden. Hey, Kaden. No one's named Susie anymore.
0: Okay.
1: Hey, Kaden. Can you see if Brayden has his water bottle? We're going on a walk around the block, ma'am. We're not attempting to summit
0: Everest.
1: Right?
0: You're sitting on the porch. Chill out.
1: Where's
0: your water bottle? What did you do with your water bottle? Did you leave it at the park? I love water. I always have water on me. I'm just not a water bottle the size of your head kind of person.
1: I wonder if you would be if you had children. I wonder what kind of water mom you'd be. Since you always have water, you might start wanting your little goslings to have water as well.
0: But do they need to carry it everywhere they go? Like, what's going to happen if they go 20 minutes without water?
1: I'm just trying to make sure we don't have to pee as much. I don't want to stop and have to pee all the time.
0: Take those water bottles away from them.
1: Yes.
0: How many times do you want to stop on your road trip?
1: What are water pills?
0: Like Lasix and, diuretics.
1: Lasix?
0: Yeah, it's the name of a water pill.
1: Oh, really? And then it was the name of a corrective eye surgery? Well,
0: spelled differently.
1: But still a homonym.
0: Lasix. And then there's Lasix with an X. Anything else you'd like to know? It's getting late.
1: Stop being so sensitive. We're throwing that in.
0: Sure.
1: When we come back, we've got some studies. And then at 11:30, we're going to play Whose Voice Is It Anyway? Thanks for hanging out with us. More Donna and Steve coming up right after the break.
2: Morning, sunshine.
3: And I thought I would like some more ambient light. And I happen to have this lamp that we were not using at the Lindstrom home any longer.
4: Yeah, gee, I wonder why you're not using it anymore.
3: Okay.
5: I have not seen the Ed Gein lamp.
3: Because you guys...
5: Made of stretched human flesh. Here we go. I'm getting ready to look at it for the first time.
3: Jason, oh my gosh, your face.
5: That looks like Colleen made it from the thigh of her third or fourth victim.
3: It does, actually. Now that... When I see it through those eyes,
4: that is a lamp made of bones and skin, and that's what Colleen has brought into the My Talk office. And now we have
5: size 14. Can you help me get my furniture in the van?
3: Oh my gosh!
5: Ignore those night vision goggles on the counter. I just use them for bird watching.
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0: Hey guys, welcome back. You are listening to the Donna and Steve Show, and we love you for it.
1: Oh, we love you guys.
0: Love you.
1: I would like to issue an apology.
0: Okay.
1: I would like to apologize to Almond Butter.
0: Okay.
1: I broke up with it a couple of years ago. I don't know why. We just sort of, I don't know, we were growing apart. And I went back to my first love, which was peanut butter. And I just had Almond Butter yesterday for the first time in a while. And then I had it again today with an apple. I want to go get the jar of it and drink it all. I love the taste of it. The taste of it is so great. And the little bit of grit in it, you know, it's like a low grit sandpaper quality inside of it, is really good. And I'm just thinking, why did I not have this for a couple of years? Hmm. It was in our home. I just would always look for peanut butter. Never chunky.
0: No. Always creamy. What is the point of that? That's so dumb.
1: Just eat a peanut, guys.
0: Right? Chill out.
1: But your thoughts?
0: I'm really glad you found each other again. It's beautiful. Just like Taylor Swift says, this love came back to me.
1: Okay. Do you like almond butter?
0: Yes.
1: Do you have almond butter often?
0: No. Do you like apple butter?
1: I do like apple butter on bread, on toast. Yes.
0: Yeah, please. I don't. I mean, I guess if I'm eating it with peanut butter.
1: Now that feels like a trap.
0: I guess if I'm eating it as it to replace jelly. Mm-hmm. So to have peanut butter and jelly or apple or, I'm sorry, almond butter and jelly. Almond butter and apple butter. That's what I'm trying to say. That sounds good. I'm not really a fruity person.
1: Okay, but almond butter, though.
0: That part I like. You I was like talking about the apple butter. I'm like, I don't know if I would just put that on toast. That's just like having jelly on toast.
1: I really like it on toast. I really like that.
0: And I really like that.
1: I do. I don't know why. It's just so good.
0: I found it.
1: What?
0: Ready?
1: Wait a second. Hang on. Lastly, I just want to say, I think peanut butter and jelly is a garbage food.
0: I love it.
1: Love my opinion or the sandwich?
0: The sandwich. I love it. I love peanut butter and jelly. Delicious. We should eat it more. I found the non-fungible token song that we were talking about earlier.
1: This we used to play for long-timers multiple times a week because non-fungible tokens were a big thing for a while. We didn't understand them.
0: And we talked about them a lot.
1: They kept popping up in the news all the time.
0: I know. We're like, okay, another story.
1: Well, because it was this celebrity has a non-fungible token now. This is now available as a non-fungible token. So we had an intro.
0: They are called NFTs, right? So it is labeled as NFT. Okay, we have an open and a close. Here we go.
14: Is that thing fungible?
15: No, it's not fungible.
14: It looks so fungible to me.
15: No, it's not. Second thought, maybe it's fungible. Let's ask Donna and Steve.
16: Time to talk non-fungible tokens with NFT experts Donna Valentine and Steve Patterson.
14: The units of data.
15: They make the techies chatter, that's N, my friend.
14: I'll tell you, women and men, it's those non-fungibles.
15: Rhymes with lunchables.
14: Tokens NFT.
0: And then we would do our stupid story, right?
1: No, we didn't understand anything that was being said because no one knows anything about non-fungible tokens.
0: And then we would end it with this.
17: There you be, the news on NFTs. They're so non-fungible.
18: My John's non-plungible.
17: Now you know the deal on NFTs.
1: My John's not plungible.
0: He's so good. That what? Is so much fun.
1: We need more intros.
0: I know. We've kind of settled down in that department. We need to step it up again.
1: We need to ramp it back up.
0: Ramp it up, yeah.
1: There we go. The average American hits their daily slump, according to a new study. At what time of day, Donna?
0: I did not look at this.
1: It's very specific. It's very specific. So go to the minute.
0: 3:11 p.m.
1: Show me 3:11. That's wrong.
0: Oh. Am I close?
1: The average American hits their daily energy slump at 2:06 p.m.
0: Okay.
1: That checks out. That's after lunch. You've done a little something after lunch, but then the food is slowly digesting.
0: Sure.
1: And if you are in a seated position with your head back, sayonara, Batman, you're going to Sleepy Town.
0: Okay.
1: Right?
0: Yeah. Especially if you have spaghetti and meatballs for lunch. I only bring it up because they sometimes do that here, which is a very nice treat if you're looking forward to a nap.
1: I suppose it is a bit of a heavier meal, although the carbs ought to be giving you energy from the noodles.
0: I suppose you could go either way.
1: Yeah, I guess if you have carbs and then you start doing something, you'll feel the energy. But if you have carbs and don't do anything, I think you then feel the opposite of energy. I'll tell you what, though. Spaghetti and meatballs. You can solve a lot of the world's problems over a meal like that.
0: That's right.
1: I really like spaghetti and meatballs.
0: Let's add some garlic bread. Cheesy garlic bread. Why not?
1: Yes.
0: More carbs, please.
1: I think the cheese would just add fat, not more carbs.
0: But the bread would add that more would carbs. Add.
1: Okay, yes, you're right. And then at the end, oh, there's sauce on my plate. Well, here comes the edible broom. That is the garlic bread, right? And then you're smushing that crap onto your plate.
0: Nom noms.
1: Oh, gosh.
0: Oh, are we done already? Man.
1: Oh, dang it.
0: I was going to tell you things dads really want for Father's Day, but I'll save it for tomorrow.
1: Oh. Okay.
0: Is this weekend Father's Day?
1: Yes, Donna.
0: Whoa, dear you. What? I don't have a father, and I don't have a father of children.
1: Well, I am a father figure, though. Yay.
0: Is it my responsibility to remember for you?
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13: And let's take a look at your 5 Eyewitness News Twin Cities weather this hour. 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Your forecast for the rest of today, cloudy skies with a high of 71. Mostly clear skies tonight with a low of 53. Then for your Friday, scattered showers and storms are expected with a high of 74. And right now, my talk, partly cloudy and 68.
0: All right. It's us, Donna and Steve, and we are back, and it is time to play a little game.
1: Time to play a game we like to play every day called Whose Voice Is It Anyway? The celebrity voice guessing game, where we hear a celebrity voice out of context. We're given a generic clue, and then Donna and I bid against one another, name that tune style, to see who thinks they can identify the voice in the fewest amount of seconds. You get to play along now. For today's clue, we turn it over to producer Stormer.
13: For today's clue, for today's voice, you guys, this actress appeared in the movie Bickford Schmeckler's Cool Ideas.
0: Okay.
1: Donna?
0: Okay, all right. You said this actor, right?
13: Actress.
0: Oh, okay.
13: If I said actor, I apologize.
0: Would still count, but okay. So I could name that voice in 7 seconds.
1: I can name that voice in 3 seconds.
0: Oh, boy. All right, name that voice. Go ahead. Do it. Just do it. Just do it.
1: Okay.
13: All right, Steve, you have 3 seconds to name this voice.
2: And we shot it in order on one set. And Rashida Jones.
1: Okay. Give me a second here.
0: Okay.
1: Oh, geez. A little bit of a raspy voice
0: I'm going to take a good guess on my piece of paper here.
1: Dang.
0: I don't.
1: All right. I'm going to take a guess. I don't think this is right, but it might be. And I'm going to go with Aubrey Plaza.
0: Good.
13: All right. You're locking in your answer as Aubrey Plaza. Here is the voice one more time.
2: And we shot it in order on one set. And Rashida Jones and Will McCormick.
13: And is that the voice of Aubrey Plaza? It is not, which means, Donna, you're our winner today in this edition of Whose Voice Is It Anyway? But my question for you is, do you know who that voice is?
0: I don't think I do, but I'll take a stab at it.
13: Okay.
0: Could that be Olivia Wilde?
13: Is that the voice of Olivia Wilde? You betcha it's the voice of Olivia Wilde. Way to go, D-Val. Here's her voice again.
2: In order on one set. And Rashida Jones and Will McCormick wrote the script, who are so fantastic.
13: Yeah, way to go, D-Val.
1: Great job, Donna. Wow.
0: Thank you. And I know why because you heard Rashida Jones and you probably were like, okay.
1: Yeah, and then I thought, okay, that's sort of a little bit of a monotone delivery, maybe.
0: Yeah. Dang it. Oh. I mean, I know I got the point, but I really wish I had the chance to guess.
1: Oh, darn it, Donna.
0: I know.
1: Good. Hey, but you got it after the fact, though. That's really good. Congratulations. We'll play the game again next time.
0: Okay. Thanks. Hey, got an email here. This is from Ryan, who says, well, I listened to Love Trapped on your suggestion and thought that was pretty crazy. But then I watched Maternal Instinct last night on your suggestion. And that was on a completely different level of insanity. I was jaw-dropped the entire show and in disbelief by that ending. Wow.
1: Wow.
0: Maternal Instinct is on Netflix.
1: And it's next level, apparently.
0: It is next level. It is not a fun watch, but it's kind of a... what kind of watch? Just when you think things can't get any more, like, psychotic, they do.
1: Man. All right. So there you go. Now you got something you can watch.
0: Yeah, Steve, you probably shouldn't.
1: Can you text me and tell me the thing that it's about? Never mind.
0: I can't tell you because I'd be giving away a big reveal in the show, and I don't want to do that.
1: Okay. We put on yesterday because I bought the movie a week or so back when we watched it. But we put on My Brother's in Town and started watching Project Hail Mary again.
0: Oh, nice.
1: Because he's not seen it. That movie is very well done. That's good, man. It's a good movie.
0: Okay, I'm going to have to watch that one for sure.
1: I don't know if you'll appreciate it.
0: I'll try. What is a space movie, right?
1: It's a space situation.
0: But is it going to be all heady and stuff and hurt me? Cerebrally,
1: I don't think so, but maybe just enough to make you kind of grouchy.
0: All right, so it is available. What did you buy it for?
1: $24.99.
0: What can
1: you
0: I
1: can rent it?
0: It
1: for $19.99.
0: I'll wait for it.
3: That's how much?
0: I'm not going to pay $20 to watch a movie on my couch.
1: I understand that, ma'am.
0: Thank you.
1: We have gotten a couple emails saying that we should have Look at Me on the State Fair t-shirt.
0: Look at me!
1: That's not a bad idea. Just a shirt that says Look at Me on the front.
0: It's cute.
1: I don't know.
0: I don't know. You pick it. You pick. Whatever.
1: No.
0: I want you to do it.
1: Do you?
0: Kind of. I want the burden off me.
1: I thought you kind of liked the burden.
0: I don't.
1: And then you sketch things up, and then you plan meetings of finalizing things and looking at...
0: Because I like success.
1: In terms of State Fair t-shirts being sold?
0: Everything. In terms of everything.
1: Success more there. And this is selfish, but this is not a bit. I do wish we got a cut of the shirts that we sold for our show. Unless it all goes to charity. And then in that case, I want it to go to charity.
0: Okay.
1: Don't you?
0: Yeah, but everybody gets a cut except us.
1: What do you mean?
0: Well, when you sell them at the State Fair gets a cut and then the station gets a cut. Hmm. And they are pretty reasonably priced.
1: They are. What are they, $25?
0: No, not that much, I don't think.
1: I don't know. That's how much? I thought so.
0: I might have some intel here, guys, about Dancing with the Stars. I think Jimmy Kimmel's sidekick, Guillermo, is going to be joining the cast, right?
1: Yes, yes.
0: People love this guy.
1: Guillermo's awesome.
0: He's so sweet.
1: He's awesome.
0: I love, he's just so random. Like, what a random guy to have as your sidekick. Kick.
1: Bah. How old do you think Guillermo is?
0: 54.
1: 55. How tall do you think Guillermo is?
0: 5'4".
1: 5'2".
0: Wow. Okay.
1: Running security.
0: I love it. He did sign on. So this is official. Season 35 of the ABC competition series coming this fall. I mean, if he's smart, he's already practicing.
1: Yeah, that's right.
0: I don't know. Have we heard other people who are joining? Yes. Maura Higgins. These are reality TV stars. Sierra Miller. They've already been announced. And...
1: Yeah, he had Guillermo come out. Guillermo came out recently on Kimmel in like a full sort of salsa outfit.
0: Love it.
1: Yeah.
0: Ready for it. Also, social media star and Savannah Bananas player Jackson Olsen is also set to compete. Boy, they're going all out this year, huh?
1: They'll be good. What do you mean, Donna?
0: I don't know. What are the Savannah Bananas? Is that like a minor league team?
1: They're, yeah, sort of a traveling minor league team that is very fun. They sell out stadiums like you wouldn't believe.
0: So they're kind of like the Globetrotters.
1: Yes. Yeah, okay. That's a fair way to wrap your head around it.
0: Okay.
1: They go put on a spectacle, and they're doing flips in the outfield and crazy things. They're doing TikTok dances.
0: Okay.
1: It is a huge success right now.
0: Okay. All right, they weren't on my radar. I'm sorry. I was like, what, Savannah Bananas?
1: They're really going all out. What would they have to pay you to do it?
0: Oh, they couldn't. I won't do it.
1: Please, ma'am.
0: No.
1: Can we just play a game or no? You don't want to even play my money game.
0: I don't want to play your money game, but I will tell you the only way I would do it is if I was incognito, kind of like they do it on that other show where they dress up as, then I would do it.
1: What if you weren't and we gave you $1 million an episode? See how far you can go.
0: Nah, I'm good.
1: Donna.
0: I'm fine.
1: You're not, though, because a lot of time you're like, I'm not paying $20 for that movie.
0: Yeah, guess what? That's why I'm fine, because I don't spend my money all willy-nilly. I pick and choose how I'm going to spend. I'm not going on Timu.
1: Dancing with the Stars for
0: Timu and buying a hand pan that I've never played in my life for $200.
1: Sounds like I'm playing it right now, doesn't it?
0: It sure does. You're self-taught, right?
1: I am, man. I'm self-taught. I should bring this to New York someday.
0: You know what they should do is get real legit handpan players on with you to teach you a few things.
1: There is a woman who works at Live with Kelly and Mark, and she has a friend who is a very good hand panner. And she has said, you know, you could get together with him and he could teach you the handpan.
0: That's a great idea.
1: Why does it sound so relaxing now? Why are people who are turning us on right now sensing their blood pressure absolutely plummeting?
0: And they're like, I need a massage.
1: Yeah.
0: All right. You're my baby boy.
1: $1 million an episode, you would turn down Dancing with the Stars.
0: Yeah, nobody's offering me that, and I don't want to play your game.
1: If they were, though, just play.
0: No.
1: Come on,
0: I mean, no. I don't like the quick turnaround. If you gave me a year to learn something, yeah.
1: But great. If I said next week you have to dance on stage, but you will also win, lose, or draw, have $1 million tax-free in your bank account.
0: No. Oh. And it's not going to be tax-free. Nice try.
1: It is in this situation.
0: No, it's not.
1: It's wide. It's 1.4, and you're going to clear $1 million. Are you in now?
0: No.
1: Oh, no.
0: Steve, I could say to you for $100, will you jump off this building?
1: Yes.
0: And you'd be like, yes.
1: Oh, sorry.
0: That'll pay for one cavity.
1: Yeah, I think I have another crown I need. Oh, you're in.
0: Oh, man.
1: No, it must be nice. Not of any financial concerns. You're turning down $1 million. Recently, you turned down $951,000 paychecks from The View with the hypothetical deal that I offered you. My team is putting together the most aggressive offers we can to land you somewhere, and you keep saying no. I don't know what it's going to take.
0: That's not motivating to me.
1: But it is when you need an oil change, and you're like, oh, this, or your water heater goes, and you're like, geez, $6,000?
0: Yeah. You're right.
1: Then it's suddenly that $951,000 paycheck that comes every 2 weeks for doing a year of The View is paying for a whole lot of water heaters.
0: I would like to leave.
1: I don't want you to go.
0: Donna, want, leave.
1: We'll be back, Donna, Steve.
0: Okay.
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4: Jennifer Lopez says she regrets not embracing single life sooner. I've been doing it all wrong.
1: Okay.
5: The most serial dater of serial daters.
4: I've been doing it all. Yeah, we know you've been doing it all wrong. And yes, you should be single.
6: And this is as she's promoting Office Romance.
4: I wonder if she's less mad now that This Is Me Now failed.
6: Oh, no, that just failed because that wasn't me being my authentic self.
4: Yeah.
5: She was working through some stuff with that whole project.
6: And everyone should have known it, and somebody should have said something to her, and nobody like, did.
4: Just write
6: you
4: your
6: need
4: diary.
6: Some close people in your life to say, J-Lo, you're going through something right now. 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Office Romance, exclusively on Netflix. There you go, Jennifer Lopez. I did exactly what you wanted us.
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1: Hey, what's up, friends? It's Stevie Boy for Chanhassen Dinner Theaters. 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

0: Hello. Welcome back. It is the final stretch of the Donna and Steve show.
1: You know, we're a show of the people.
0: We sure are, Steve.
1: We listen. Are we a fluid organism or no? Are we fluid?
0: We're fluid.
1: Who's being fluid right now?
0: We're being fluid.
1: Mary sent in an email.
0: I just read it.
1: I think she makes a fair point.
0: Sure.
1: Mary said, whose voice is it anyway? Good morning. If you really must do this daily, I don't love your tone from the start, Mary. I'm just going to be honest with you to keep our friendship raw and authentic. If you really must do this daily, please try this. Stop explaining the game every day. Just do it. You have legions of dedicated listeners who know the game. And please trust that anyone new will get the premise right away. Thank you for your time. Love you long time. Now, there is a reason why we explain it every day. But you know what, Donna?
0: We don't need to.
1: She makes a fair point.
0: Yeah.
1: Time now to play the celebrity voice guessing game. Whose voice is it anyway? Let's find out today's clue.
0: Mm-hmm.
1: Wow.
0: Or we could just come up with an intro from Rocco and problem solved.
1: Wow.
0: Are you going to be okay there?
1: Yeah. What are you like it? Yeah, we'll make a change starting tomorrow. Mary, thank you very much.
0: Yeah, it's perfect. See, we're a show of the people. Hey, speaking of,
1: yes.
0: Just to explain what's going on with our podcast, you're going to see a change if you listen to us as a podcast, okay? The show used to be broken down into hour one, hour two, hour three.
1: Yes.
0: Three little segments there. You're only going to see one segment now for the entire show, okay? You'll have the option to listen to the entire show from start to finish. I'm going to have to take this.
1: Take the phone call.
0: And then we're going to break down three highlights of the show. So you'll see three separate segments. Okay, so you might see the College of Pop Culture Knowledge. Whose voice is it anyway? Maybe the soup of the day. So if you want to listen individually like that, you can. What are you doing?
1: I'm looking to make sure that we have everything up and that it's playing out that way on the phone. And yes, yesterday says full episode. Corey Feldman health update. Robot toilets, Steve's summer life hacks, and Shrek 5 preview. And then there are other things, little broken out segments that you can enjoy. So yeah, there was a little delay. The first one,
0: yeah,
1: some people were asking if it was up. It's up.
0: It's up. It went up this morning because there was a technical problem. But that's not going to be the norm.
1: No. Norm!
0: I love it.
1: From Cheers, right?
0: Yeah, so good. So good.
1: Thank you, Donna.
0: Thank you.
1: So thank you all for listening, however you happen to listen. And also, if anyone upstairs is listening, please get us on Spotify again. I thank you kindly. I thank you, sir, and good day.
0: Yeah, we did get kicked off. That wasn't fun.
1: Yeah.
0: We didn't do anything.
1: Write someone an email. You know who to write. Write them an email that says, can you get us back on Spotify?
0: You talking to me?
1: Yes, please. It sounds better if it's coming from you.
0: Yeah, I don't know
1: people
0: how to
1: like
0: do that.
1: People like you in the building.
0: I don't think so.
1: Donna.
0: Hey. Hey, a show of mine got canceled. Remember I told you about the Duffer Brothers series, The Burrows?
1: Yes. Yeah, their Stranger Things follow-up. Well, unrelated, but their first big thing after Stranger Things.
0: Yeah. Yeah. They canceled it.
1: Really?
0: They canceled it after one season. Mm. It premiered less than a month ago. This is Matt and Ross Duffer's first series, like Steve said, after Stranger Things, which is iconic in Netflix's history. The Burrows was a sci-fi with like adults, you know, older people, 55 yes. plus. And so they are taking their talents to Paramount.
1: Yeah, they're heading over there. So that breakup is probably what's behind it. Don't you think that they would have had, the Burrows would have had to have been a smash success, perhaps, for them to continue? Otherwise, all you need is a little reason on paper not to. And with the breakup happening with Netflix and the Duffer Brothers, you just say, all right. That's
0: yes.
1: Good. That's a wrap.
0: Yeah. Yeah. So they're like, okay, well, if we're parting ways, but goodbye show.
1: Mm. Yeah.
0: So I guess it's over.
1: Dang, and you liked it. Is, you watched the whole season or no?
0: I've got a couple episodes left.
1: Okay. Wondering if it's worth watching if there isn't a season two.
0: Maybe that makes it easier to watch it.
1: Yeah, not as much of a commitment.
0: That's exactly right. Yeah, it's okay. I like it, not love. I'm okay with it. It's cute. It's quirky. It's scary.
1: Okay.
0: It's fine. Everything is fine. I'm glad it's kind of over, if I'm being honest.
1: Okay, so that's where we went. So we started a bummed out, a show that I liked, got canceled.
0: That's right.
1: And now, 90 seconds later, we've arrived at, I'm glad it's over.
0: That's right. Good night. Now I would like to move on to Rachel Dratch. SNL's Rachel Dratch brought Debbie Downer to Dartmouth. She was doing the commencement speech, and I thought it would be fun to listen to a little bit of it. Ready?
2: Hello, graduates. What an honor it is to be here on this beautiful green. Careful on the lawn, ladies. If you're wearing any sort of a heel, wet grass can be a tripping hazard. It's quite an achievement graduating from Dartmouth. Of course, thanks to AI, there won't be any jobs left. So congrats to all on your mandatory gap years. It's inspiring to see all your fresh minds ready to take on the world. Sadly, due to the construction of data centers and the impending water wars, the most useful college majors now are foraging and hand-to-hand combat. Yeah, AI may take all our jobs and clean drinking water, but at least we can all see what we'd look like as leather daddy Santa.
0: And then she did go on and do a normal speech, but I thought that was a riot.
1: That is funny.
0: You know, there's part of me that's like, you know, you're looking at 20-year-olds, right? 18, 19, 20, 21, 22-year-olds.
1: Yes, they only know her through
0: YouTube.
1: Sketches.
0: Yes.
1: I thought that same thing. I thought, oh, they weren't around.
0: Because then I was like, are they getting the joke, like what she's doing? But then the sound effect does help.
1: Yes, and they had a camera shot, a side camera that would cut to her that she would look over at too, which was really funny. And the first joke, actually, despite what we just heard, the first joke didn't really land. And she sort of gives, if you watch the Instagram clip on Dartmouth's Insta, she sort of gives like a, okay.
0: I know.
1: Like, here's hoping this picks up, but it really did.
0: That's fun. That's super fun. And then I have one more piece of audio I wanted to share with you because Travis Kelce apparently has face blindness. He was, I don't know what the event was where he was talking, but he was telling the time that he thought Jimmy Buffett was Warren Buffett, and he was pretty drunk. So here's what he had to say.
3: The guy comes up and says, dude, Buffett's here. He wants to meet you. I'm like, that's big money. I'm like, I am way too hammered to say hello to this guy. I started talking finances. Meet Buffett. I'll shake his hand. And man, we have the best conversation I've ever had in my life. The man is literally smiling from ear to ear. I'm thinking I'm going to be rich here soon. He's going to buy me in the Bahamas investments. And he starts telling a story in high school when he picked up the guitar for the first time. And I was like, no way. Warren Buffett played the guitar? And then got tapped on the shoulder because he had to go sing Margaritaville.
0: That's cute.
1: That's cute.
0: I could see it happening. I mean, he's going to be doing open mic night probably this weekend somewhere, right? He's trying everything. He's throwing everything at the wall to see what'll stick.
1: Yeah.
0: It's fun. Yeah.
1: We'll see where he goes. He's still got another year in the NFL to do. Maybe two.
0: Oh, yeah. Forgot about that thing.
1: Me hungry.
0: His side hustle. All right. Let's do this.

0: Wonder if the soup will be nutritious today.
1: I'm hoping every time. Oh, he's going to diss us. Wow.
2: Hubbard Cafeteria, please leave a message.
0: Dang.
3: No soup for you.
1: Wow.
0: Wow.
1: Wow. Wow. Wow. All right. What do you want it to be on the count of three? One, two, three. Split
0: pea. Dumplings.
1: Dumplings? Is that a soup?
0: Can be. Anything in a hot water can be a soup. We thank you all for listening to us today. We love you guys.
1: We love you. Kisses.
0: We love that you listen. Brad and Dawn are coming in next. Brittany and Kendall after that. Bye, Donna.
1: Steve, I'll see you tomorrow, huh?
0: Yes, indeed.
1: Alrighty then.
0: Bye now.
4: Bye. Where talk is fun.
5: Right about here, we could use a few laughs.
4: My talk. Everything entertainment.
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13: Well, the Duffer Brothers sci-fi series The Burrows has already been canceled by Netflix after just one season. The Burrows starred Alfred Molina and Alfre Woodard and followed a group of unlikely heroes at a retirement community who must band together to stop an otherworldly threat from stealing the other thing they don't have, time. The Burrows, though, attracted a sizable audience on Netflix, drawing nearly 19 million views in its first 18 days on the streaming service. However, with the Duffer Brothers creatively moving over to Paramount, maybe that's the reason why the show was canceled, but I know a lot of you liked it and were probably looking forward to a second season. Unfortunately, we are not going to be getting a second season of The Burrows. In some other news, Paramount Animation, in partnership with CBS, is in development on an animated comedy based on Survivor, with Jeff Probst serving as an executive producer. Here's some of the synopsis. Set on a remote mystical island, animals from all around the globe compete for a once-in-a-lifetime chance to be crowned the sole survivor. So they're basically doing Survivor with animals. That's kind of cool. Can't wait to see that.

0: information current?
1: I mean, we're not exactly Woodward and Bernsteining it over here, but yeah, that's some pretty fresh info from the world of pop culture and entertainment. Where talk is fun. My Talk 107.1.

0: A Jason Stormer production.
1: Well, good afternoon and welcome to a beautiful Thursday edition of The Adventures of Bradley and Dawn. Who's that? I don't know. My name's Bradley. That's Dawn.
2: Hi.
1: Who's that?
2: I need to start talking normally. People are going to get confused. This
1: Why?
2: Is the real sound of my voice. I tend to go into this country girl thing and it's not
1: we do voices all day for three hours. It's fine. If it weren't, people would already have long since left us. And to them, I say, good riddance in a foreign voice of Britishness.
2: Yes.
1: Before we get to the top story of the day, Dawn, I need to address something shocking that has taken place in the studio within which we work each day.
2: Yeah, I don't even understand what it means.
1: So I sat down and, you know, we're furiously getting ready to get on the air because Donna takes forever to remove herself always. I love her. She knows that. So as I'm like, we're all getting logged in. I'm wiping things down in case somebody's got, you know, some kind of disease that is spreading communicably.
2: Oh, boy.
1: You know, with the wipe. Mm-hmm. And I'm changing out the muff on my microphone.
2: Right. Plugging in your headphones, getting logged in so we can be recorded for Blinded by the Item.
1: Wrapping up yourself in a Snuggie and trying to establish some warmth in your body because it's freezing in here.
2: Mm-hmm.
1: I look over and behind Dawn, and Stormer, you can't see this, but underneath the window that separates us, there is a sign. And the sign is in marker, and it says the following.
2: Hi! !
1: Hi! ! To whomever is flipping the computer screens and or mouse to the other seating position, can you pretty please put them back to their original intended positions at the end of your show? Thank you! Okay. So I saw that.
2: What are they talking about?
1: So I saw that, Dawn, and I go, first of all, I'm reading this, Stormer. You'll appreciate this. I'm reading this, and she's looking at me like, what? Where
2: I thought that he was just, I didn't know he
1: you
2: was
1: thought I was extemporaneously speaking?
2: Yes, I'm like, what's happening
1: I'm
2: right now?
1: I'm literally reading off this thing, and she's just looking at me like, what are you doing? And I was like, look behind you. Sure enough, there's a letter. Now, what's unusual, dear listener, is we don't, I mean, there's like four of us in the studio.
2: Mm-hmm, yeah.
1: I mean, there's not four, but there's like, what, maybe six on a good day?
2: Yeah.
1: Consistently. Yeah, because sometimes it's one, sometimes it's two, maybe there's three if it's a guest. So this should be a very small group of people. And I would imagine if there's a continuing issue, unless, oh, I just thought about it.
2: What?
1: Is it a weekend issue?
2: Well,
1: but then, this is Thursday.
2: We would have noticed this.
1: This just came out today.
2: Yesterday.
1: This letter was posted today.
2: Today.
1: Are you, now it's behind you, so I'm not accusing you of anything.
2: Yeah.
1: But I'm thinking this letter is addressed to you or someone in your position. Who other than you sits in that chair?
2: Well, sometimes Steve.
1: Basically, this is a investigative
2: because Jason
1: show.
2: Is at Fox, and then Colleen is in here alone, and then Holly is in the control room.
1: But I would
2: or
1: think
2: the producers, yeah, room
1: because that letter is attached under the window, which is behind you, that this is in reference to your seat. And the only person that sits in your seat is Steve, but he wasn't here yesterday or today.
2: No.
1: Or maybe he was here yesterday, but he obviously not today. I think when Mike, because, you know, things are weird with Kendall out.
2: Yeah.
1: Kendall is normally in that position, but she's not here. And I think Mike is in that position because I see him. And I always wave to him on my way out.
2: Yeah.
1: So he's in that position. So it's Mike, Steve,

0: And who would it be in the morning? Nobody, because Colleen is over here.
1: Yeah.
0: This is a mystery. Also, I did call it. I said to you, girl, it's an older person. And by that, I mean of our age.
1: Mm-hmm.
0: Because the first two words are to whomever.
1: No one says whom unless
0: you're... Nobody under the age of 40 says whom.
1: Yeah.
0: Because, Stormer, can I bring somebody under the age of 40 in here?
2: Sure.
0: Did you learn the difference between who and whom?
2: I did at one point in my adolescence, but I have completely forgotten what the difference is.
1: And so you wouldn't use it liberally.
2: I like saying it when I want to be fancy, to whom it may concern, you know, that kind of stuff.
0: But so I think, I don't know who it is. Is it kind of passive aggressive though?
1: Well, it's not signed with a name.
0: It's not nasty.
1: There's thank yous. There's a lot of pretty please.
0: Like, to their original intended position. That does imply hey.
1: Like these can move anywhere. There is no, the great thing about these screens in the studio is that if you wanted to look at this, we can turn it.
0: So explain to the listener who doesn't.
1: Okay. So I have a computer screen on my left and I do not, I have to turn around to see Stormer through the window, but it is basically the rundown of what's happening with commercials for the show. Mm-hmm. So it's like a log is what it's called, and it's a live log. So it moves as we go through the show. So you can see what commercials are coming up, how much time you have to go to the bathroom, whatever. Then on my right, I have another screen which displays, it's my computer for the studio. It's a desktop, and it has like, that's where my monitor is for Blinded by the Item.
0: She wants to... Dawn has her own computer.
1: I have a laptop that I use primarily.
0: But a lot of us will use just the computers that are in here. You log in. It's a Microsoft computer, blah, blah, blah. So that's the computer you work on. But you have three screens going because you have the two that are in here and then you have your own. I don't think you're moving things around when you're in here, are you?
1: I'm not moving something to where it would be for another position. That to me would mean, and no one can see me, so this is great radio, that would mean that I would have turned this screen, this work screen, over to the four position over there.
0: Like
1: and put the keyboard, because that person now can actually use the computer if they're sitting in that other fourth chair.
0: Yeah.
1: So if there's a person over there that's doing that and that's more comfortable to them.
0: You guys have to understand there's two shows that have consistently two people in the studio because with Steve not always here and with Colleen just in the morning.
1: Mm-hmm.
0: That means it's
1: I don't understand.
0: I don't either. I'm very confused. Because you guys also need to know, the reason I brought this up was that it is a mystery, frankly. An unsolved.
1: It's currently unsolved as to who.
3: It's probably aliens or ghosts.
0: Whoa, but do you think it's aliens or ghosts?
1: No.
0: But we don't leave notes for each other like that. So I've never seen a note like that taped to a wall. Like, hey... The last time we did that, this was way back, Colleen and I were getting tired of people not refilling the coffee, so they would leave it empty and then the burner on.
1: Yeah, that
0: sucks.
1: And
0: so we'd go out to have coffee, so we left a note that said, you killed the Joe, you gotta make some mo.
1: Mm-hmm.
0: And that was the last time we left a passive-aggressive
1: Very informal,
0: sign.
1: But didn't say to whom. So if there is an issue where the screen is turned around so that you can use the computer on the other side of this big console thing, then you would, in my mind, I would think, oh, that person needed to use the computer, and I would just, in 2 seconds, flip it back over
0: here. It's not a complicated process, to your point. I think, if somebody had... That's what I'm wondering. Where are they arriving that they're seeing something that is causing a point of friction?
1: And is there a time crunch?
0: Yeah.
1: You know?
0: Well, that could be because we do, we have very limited time in the crossover.
1: In between, unless you're coming in early in the morning.
0: But again, usually we would just say to each other, I'll call Donna out when she's got five things going. And I'm like, girl, do you need help?
1: I'll help. Passive aggressive with
0: that's not
1: get
0: passive
1: your
0: aggressive
1: together.
0: But I mean, it's at least I'm saying something. I'm not leaving again, we all know each other. So I would just say, whoever wrote that, let us know, because we want to make sure we're doing the right thing.
1: Yeah.
0: But I don't think it's us. I don't know. Anyway, I just needed to acknowledge that, because it's not common to happen in our workplace.
1: No.
0: But you know, workplace
1: stuff. It's got to be Donna. To whom?
0: What do you think? But why would Donna have an opinion about somebody else's computer?
1: I don't know.
0: Because I'm over here where Donna would be sitting.
1: I just think I don't even really understand. I think I understand what they're saying.
0: Yeah, I don't either, though. To your point, I don't really get what they're talking about. I think if you're moving the computer screen some way, but see, to your point also, I would just pull it back and go, here it is.
1: Yeah, I would.
0: These computer screens, we should say.
1: They're so cool.
0: Like the ones you have at home, it's on a stand and you have to move the stand, and that can be kind of frustrating when you have to move it around. Ours are on an arm with a...
1: It's a monitor on an arm.
0: It like a swingy arm.
1: Yeah, so and it can go a lot of places.
0: Almost like 180.
1: Yeah.
0: You can 180 the screen.
1: Depending on where you're sitting in the studio.
0: Yeah.
1: Maybe this camera that is records us wasn't working yesterday, and so the other person had to sit on the other side or something. I don't know, unless it's consistently.
0: But this seems like a consistent problem, or you wouldn't get to the point that you left a note and taped it to the wall, which also I'm concerned about the peeling of the paint.
1: Yeah.
0: But anyway, we'll get
1: this
0: to the
1: is all scratched up back here already. I don't know.
0: Who's somebody sitting back there, like cranking their chair up against
1: it? I don't know.
0: What's going on?
1: Well, hopefully we're not breaking any of the rules. I would like the person that wrote that to come forward.
0: Yes, we would like to know. We legitimately just want to know. What are we doing something? Is somebody else? What do we need to do as a family?
1: Yeah. If I'm going to put up a sign, by the way.
0: Usually that passive-aggressive communication would be between the weekday and the weekend.
1: Yeah.
0: Because we don't get to see weekend people ever, so we have to leave little notes for each other because we wouldn't run into them. Whereas here, you know, we'll run into people.
1: Yeah. I do want to put up a note in the women's restroom, though.
0: Oh, here we go.
1: On the back of the door that just says simply this.
0: Flush.
1: Check your work. Is that bad? Is someone going to take it down immediately?
0: Why do you say that, Dawn?
1: Because apparently... several times a day, people just...
0: Several?
1: Oh, pretty much every time I go in there, I go in and the toilet... So you have to kind of hold it down to make it flush all the way so everything goes down. Some people just like it automatically flushes and then they just walk out and don't look. Why wouldn't you look back to see? I mean, dogs do that, you know?
0: You just called your coworkers dogs.
1: No, not dogs. They're obviously not dogs.
0: They're worse than dogs.
1: I'm like, who's doing this?
0: Okay, well, I think you now have permission to create a sign. We are a sign culture now. At my talk, in order to communicate our concerns, you have to leave a sign. We'll get to the bottom of this mystery. If you have any intel, dear listeners, you've been listening to some of the other shows.
1: Yeah.
0: If they were carping on about somebody not doing something, rat them out. Send us an email and we'll talk about it when we can. In the meantime, we need to get to lesser important things. Blind items, juicy bits of gossip with the names left out when we come back right here on My Talk 107.1.
3: 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Celebrating leaders and icons in our community, making a difference for LGBTQ+ Minnesotans. This week, we're remembering the late Gene Nicholas Treader. In the 70s, he and his friends organized the first Twin Cities commemoration of the Stonewall Riots. And around the same time, he began collecting LGBT-themed items in hopes that gay history wouldn't be forgotten. His dedication to collecting and organizing books, documents, and photographs and artifacts helped him amass a collection that was donated to the University of Minnesota Libraries in the year 2000 and now occupies 3,000 linear feet of space as the Gene Nicholas Treader Collections and GLBT Studies. Along the way, he produced and hosted a gay and lesbian music radio show and co-chaired Minnesota's Gay Games Committee in 1982. Gene retired as full-time curator of his collection in 2011 and passed away in 2022. Thank you, Gene Nicholas Treader, and thank you, My Talkers, for listening to Pride Speaks. 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
6: 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Parasite cleanses have become one of the biggest conversations in holistic health. 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
0: I'm Bradley Trainer,
1: and I'm Don McClain, and this is Blinded by the Item.
0: Blind items are celebrity gossip with the names left out.
1: Together, we'll play detective to figure out what the item is telling us about our favorite celebrity. Welcome to Blinded by the Item, juicy bits of gossip with the names left out. It's a game show we play every day right here on My Talk and also in podcast form, or you can catch us on YouTube.
11: YouTube.
1: Yes, that's the voice of Bradley Trainer. We have Mike over there. He gives us blind items. We try to figure which celebrities he's talking about. We have some good ones today, Mike.
12: We certainly do. It is going to be a fun one to dive into today, I feel like.
1: All right.
0: I'm very excited.
12: Cool.
0: It's my favorite time of day.
12: You guys got smirky smirks on
1: Me
12: your face.
1: Too.
12: I never know what happened.
0: We were yapping in the break.
1: We had some controversies.
12: Gotcha.
1: In here regarding a sign that's been posted.
12: A sign?
0: We're trying to figure out, do you guys move computer screens around a lot? For the listeners on YouTube, I apologize, but we're in a shared studio space, and there was a sign about returning computer screens and keyboards.
1: Well, I'll just hold it up for the camera.
0: How about this? Sure.
1: I'll untape it from the wall. And
0: to whomever is flipping the computer screens and or mouse to the other seating position, can you pretty please put them back to their original intended positions at the end of your show? Thank you.
12: Interesting.
0: But we don't
1: understand.
0: Because we're doing something, we got to figure it out. But are you guys doing anything?
12: Well,
0: weird?
12: I do that, but I put it back after every single show.
0: Oh, okay.
12: And I always have.
0: Well,
12: that's weird.
0: We'll find out.
12: Who wrote that note?
1: I don't know, but we think it's an older person like us because they used whomever.
0: Yeah,
1: and like so anybody under the age of 30 isn't using that.
0: Or 40, or frankly. 40.
1: Yeah.
0: Okay, girl. Nice try.
1: I was trying to make it sound like we were 38 or something.
12: Let's dig in to some of these juicy bits of gossip with the names left out. Let's begin with this first one here. For the first time in over a decade, this former A-minus list actress has hired a PR team, and it's a good one. She has already sat down with a ghostwriter to discuss a memoir that will put the final nail in the coffin for the career of this former A-list writer slash director slash actor. Again, for the first time in over a decade, this former A-minus list actress has hired a PR team, and it's a good one. She has already sat down with a ghostwriter to discuss a memoir that will put a final nail in the coffin for the writer of for the career of this A-list writer slash director slash actor. So A-minus list former actress hired a PR team for the first time in over a decade.
0: Oh, that means, we know she has had to do this in the past?
12: Well, I mean, most do have, PR teams in some form.
1: Right,
12: this person hasn't had one in over a decade.
0: Got it.
1: So it doesn't have anything to do with James Franco being creepy?
0: My head didn't go there.
1: It's like the top of mind.
12: This is an A-minus list actress and a career of a former A-list writer slash director slash actor.
1: Former career.
0: Did they work together?
12: Uh-huh.
0: Okay. On a film?
12: No.
0: On a TV series?
12: Yep.
0: Did he write the TV series?
12: Yep.
1: Oh. Okay, so not Charlie Sheen.
12: No. And I'll say the actor part that was thrown in there, I mean, technically, yes, he did act, but he's definitely more of a former A-list director slash writer.
0: And mostly?
12: Slash creator. Mostly TV.
0: Oh, is it?
12: Let me read it again. For the first time in over a decade, this former A-minus list actress has hired a PR team, and it's a good one. She's already sat down with a ghostwriter to discuss a memoir that will put the final nail in the coffin for the career of this former A-list writer slash director slash actor.
0: Is this like a Taylor Sheridan experience?
12: It is not.
1: Oh, good guess.
12: Former A-list writer slash director slash creator.
0: So he's not really doing anything.
12: Correct.
0: But he was big 10 years ago.
1: And so was she.
12: More than that. 20 years ago, they were both huge. 25, 20.
1: Mm. Anyone from... No. Nobody from Friends, is it?
12: Nope.
1: Okay.
0: Okay.
12: Again, think of the reasons why a former A-minus list actress may have fallen out of that A-minus list category.
0: A former A-list.
1: Just Scientology?
12: No. Don't believe Scientology, no.
1: All right. Oh, geez.
0: Is she talking now because she's in something?
12: No.
0: So what
1: but
0: is
1: he's
0: bringing...
1: talking about her or maybe their experience? No?
12: Nope.
0: So this is just apropos
12: of nothing.
0: He's not
12: talking to anybody.
1: Oh, she's going to write a memoir, though.
12: That's the... Yeah, we're
1: okay.
12: Not... This is a person who hasn't had a PR team in over a decade for some very obvious reasons, and it was very clear she did not have a PR team. Well, she has now hired one, and it's a good one. She has already sat down with a ghostwriter to discuss a memoir that will put a final nail in the coffin for the career of this former A-list writer slash director slash creator.
0: Yeah. Was he on a TV show that we really liked in the 80s?
12: I think so.
0: Yeah.
12: I'm.
0: Is this Amanda Bynes?
12: I'm wearing an unintentional clue.
1: Oh.
0: And Dan Schneider.
12: I didn't know this was going to be the first blind item when I put on a Nickelodeon t-shirt today, but fortunately he didn't work on any of the animated stuff. It was all the live action stuff that he was creepy on. So, yes, according to the blind items, Amanda Bynes has hired a PR team for the first time in over a decade, and it's a good one. She has already sat down with a ghostwriter to discuss a memoir, and will put a final nail in the coffin for the career of Dan Schneider, who, shockingly enough, again, to everybody who's watched Quiet on the Set, he's just chilling in Southern California, getting a lot of mailbox money because a lot of his creations are still making money.
0: And she has struggled so much.
1: Oh, I know. And she's never spoke out about anything that might have happened to her She's struggled with her own insecurities and mental health and talked about that, but not maybe the impetus of that.
12: Yeah.
0: And I put a lot of credence in these, assuming this was from the corner of the blinds that we find ourselves on a regular basis. I put a lot of credence into Amanda Bynes' blinds because Enty Lawyer from CrazyDaysAndNights.net reportedly or reputedly, he has said that he had a relationship with her, like a friendship.
1: Mm-hmm. Mm.
0: And like she would tell him, you know, stories. And so I just feel like. Like, they used to hang out, if I remember correctly.
1: Enty Lawyer and Amanda Bynes?
0: Yeah.
1: Okay, I thought you meant Dan Schneider.
0: Not Dan Schneider. No.
12: And I will say, we've gotten a lot of blinds and a lot of stuff we've later learned about Dan Schneider and about other colleagues and people that he worked with at the time at Nickelodeon and in Viacom and all that stuff.
1: Mm-hmm.
12: We've heard stories from Enty Lawyer that have went on to become true.
0: Yeah.
12: Oh. So you can understand he's got all the connections in that world.
1: Yes, he does.
0: So I really hope two things. One, because I hope because I was there when she, we were all there when she was melting down, but particularly for someone who covered it day in and day out, it was really sad. Like, you know, we tried humor, doesn't really work when somebody's in the middle of a mental health crisis.
12: Yeah. Mm-hmm.
0: But then it like was layered. So she would get better, but then there would be a setback. She'd get better.
1: Yeah.
0: She'd try to make a like comeback, if you will. So I feel like I'm hoping that she's finally getting to a place where she can have some perspective. And if that is the case, I would hope that it's a good person around her that's going to try to help her tell her story, because I think a lot of people would benefit from hearing it.
12: Absolutely.
1: Yeah, for sure. I mean, and if you've never read Jeanette McCurdy's I'm Glad My Mom Died, that will open up so much to you about Nickelodeon, Dan Schneider, who she doesn't name, but she just calls him the creator.
12: Yeah.
1: And so everybody knows it's Dan Schneider. And you'll learn just what a weird guy he was, you know, just control freak and wanted people to worship him. And then also just it's just crazy. And if you're wondering about that title, her mother was a stage mom who was abusive, manipulative, and also bizarre. So,
12: yeah.
1: I mean, sounds like not a fun summer read, but I enjoyed it because it was very eye-opening about what happens on kids' shows.
12: Yeah. Same with Quiet on the Set, if you haven't. We're not like 3 years away from that, but if you haven't checked that out, that is a very eye-opening documentary that was also out there. I think that one's on HBO Max, I think, is where you can get that one. Let's keep it rolling on with some more blind items here. This foreign-born A-lister is working on a deal to sell his organization to a very similar one. The reason why is also the biggest hurdle. They have been cooking the books for years, using the organization to supplement their lifestyle. Again, this foreign-born A-lister is working on a deal to sell his organization to a very similar one. The reason why is also the biggest hurdle. They have been cooking the books and using the organization to supplement their lifestyle for years.
1: Oh, okay.
12: Mm-hmm.
1: I just said, oh, okay, because I realized when you said cooking the books means it wasn't cooking books.
12: Like actual.
1: Yeah, like. Like a cookbook.
11: What?
1: Like
12: a
1: cookbook. I'm a little
11: Why
1: blind.
11: Would you cook books?
0: Thank you, Rose Nyland.
12: No books were harmed in this blind item.
1: Okay.
0: So, I thought you were saying that as a like statement of like, oh, I know this blind.
1: I know. And which like, I wanted to.
0: I knew they weren't cooking no books.
1: I'd be vulnerable here and just showing you how dumb
0: Ditch
1: I
0: berries.
1: Am. Okay. All right. Now, this is, you said, a foreign-born...
12: Foreign-born A-lister.
1: A-lister. So is this an influential person, but not an actor?
12: It's an influential person, not an actor.
1: And they have, do they have like a brand of alcohol?
12: I don't believe they have a brand of alcohol.
1: That's not what we're talking about?
12: No.
0: Okay.
12: This foreign-born A-lister is working on a deal to sell his organization to a very similar one. The reason why is also the biggest hurdle. They have been cooking the books and using the organization to supplement their lifestyle for years.
0: So when you first started talking, but for this blind, before Dawn's...
11: Mama!
1: Before what?
0: Cookbook. I was thinking like a Scientology thing.
12: Interesting.
0: Like Tom Cruise is trying to get Scientology to work with, I don't know, some other cult?
12: Interesting, but no.
0: Okay.
1: Is it a talent agency?
12: No, it's not.
1: Okay, so because I was going to say Ari Emanuel owns WME, mm-hmm. and maybe he was going to sell it to, you know.
0: Is it a religion or
12: no
0: organization like that?
12: No, it's not a religious organization or any sort of like...
1: Is it a media company?
12: Not a media company.
1: Okay.
12: Nope.
0: The hell is it? A business?
12: I mean, it is
0: a business.
12: It's a nonprofit.
1: Oh, a nonprofit.
0: So, mm-hmm. like a nonprofit.
12: I believe it's a nonprofit.
0: Somebody's cooking the books.
1: Is this a Mr. Beast thing?
12: It is not.
1: Okay.
0: Like an athlete thing?
12: It is an athletic endeavor.
1: Oh.
0: Oh. Okay. So, youth sports?
12: Nope.
0: Oh. Is this like an Invictus Games thing?
12: It's exactly like an Invictus Games thing.
1: Oh, good.
0: Who's cooking the books?
12: You got it. Obviously, we're talking about
1: Harry.
12: According to the blind items. Again, these are the blind items. But Prince Harry is working on a deal to sell his organization, the Invictus Games, to a very similar one. I would assume they're referring to in this blind item the Warrior Games, which is the U.S. version that actually inspired the Invictus Games. And he was recently seen at a barbecue hanging out, like making up some food and hanging out with people at the Warrior Games. Well, he's obviously trying to get some press because the Invictus Games is coming up here next year, returning to Birmingham. But according to the blind items, the biggest hurdle with selling it and the biggest reason why he wants to sell it are the same thing. He's been cooking the books for years, using the organization to supplement their lifestyle.
1: Oh, no.
12: Now, this isn't a blind item. There was an article. There was a story. There was a social media individual, an influencer, who I will just say traditionally, not a big fan of Harry and Meghan.
0: Okay.
1: But okay.
12: They dove deep into the books of the Invictus Games and wondered why the Invictus Games essentially is claiming it cost them like $63 million a year to run the event, when like games, the Warrior Games, takes about $4
0: million. Mm.
12: And there's a lot of conspiracy theories about where that money's going, where it's running through, who could be controlling it, why it could be so high.
0: Why we haven't heard from Sarah Ferguson in years.
12: There's a lot of conversations around the Invictus Games right now.
1: Yeah, that's too bad.
12: It is.
0: That is bad because
12: the event is great.
0: It helps so many.
1: Yeah, it does. And it's, you know, I'm not feeling sorry for Harry if this is true, but like it was the one thing that I think he could be proud of.
12: For sure.
1: You know, that's like I built this amazing opportunity for people that were in the military who are differently abled now and they can compete in games.
12: Yeah.
1: Right? That's what it is.
12: Mm-hmm.
1: But this is really tarnishing it. So, like I said, I'm not feeling sorry for him if it's true, but it's a shame.
12: For sure.
0: Yeah, for sure. You have to know that they have financial pressures on them at all times. So, I feel like it wouldn't be that shocking. I'm not excusing it by any means, but.
12: And I will say, speaking of this, did you guys see the big breaking story from yesterday regarding the Royals? For the first time in 4 years, Harry and Meghan are returning to the UK, and they're bringing Prince Archie and Princess Lilibet with them.
1: Well, that'll be great.
0: This is huge, because I didn't think she would ever step foot in the United Kingdom ever again.
1: Yeah.
0: So the fact that she's willing to do that, that says something.
1: Something's moving.
0: Yeah. Well, it feels like money. That is, you know, maybe they're getting to the point where they're like, well, Dad's not going to be around much longer. We might want to be on good terms.
1: Right. Or just like, you know, he might not be around much longer. We need to make up.
0: I mean, look, you want that to be the case, but at the end of the day, I mean, if you pay attention to the blinds, he might need a dollar or two.
1: Mm.
12: I mean, it's not directly related, but I am in the middle of rewatching House of the Dragon, and this feels very much like when Rhaenyra returns from Dragonstone because Viserys is about to pass, and they need him to make the
1: It's
12: a lot going on that first season. It was great.
1: Gosh.
12: But this feels a little bit like that. A little royal, I don't know.
1: Oof.
12: So we'll have to see. Again, we don't know yet if they are actually going to meet with or see if the kiddos will be seeing Grandpa. But
1: I'm sure.
12: Yeah.
1: What if they make amends with William and Kate so that the cousins can play with each other and meet each other?
12: Someone's going to lose an eyeball.
1: That one.
12: No, this goes down.
0: I kind of feel like let's just get him past his dad first.
1: Yeah.
0: I don't know that the William thing is going to be.
1: We never know.
0: Yeah. Yeah. That seems like a.
1: I mean, they can be on different sides of the playground, you know, and their kids can just play
0: together. Well, also, their kids can play together without the parents being anywhere near each other.
1: Yeah, exactly.
12: All right. All things to look forward to when they, by the way, we know this is going to be the middle of July because that's when they're having the 1 year out celebration for the 2027 Invictus Games. That'll be returning to Birmingham where it all started 10 years ago.
0: My question was, I wonder if the timing was significant other than that, because at some point there was talk of William and Kate coming here this summer in July, I thought, but they're not.
1: Oh, they're not?
0: No, because I went, well, at least according to the Googles last night, I was digging around and it was like, no, they don't have any plans. There was a rumored trip, but it's not happening. Because I thought, well, that would be appropriate if they were over here and then they go over there.
1: Yeah, while they're gone.
0: Yeah.
12: And it would make sense with, you know, the World Cup going on, obviously. Oh. Being
0: I think that was the talk.
12: A ton
0: was
12: of
0: that
12: sense. Yeah.
0: He would go, William would go to a, because he was going to follow it, you know, his father's trip.
12: Yep.
0: Which was in what, April or May?
12: Yeah, William may bring his may bring Prince George to the U.S. for the FIFA World Cup in historic first royals say. But that was the rumored trip that was rumored 2 weeks ago, that or about a month ago that article was out. So,
1: and then there were tons of articles to supplement that that were like, will William meet up with Harry when he's in the U.S., which isn't even determined yet.
12: Yeah.
0: And also he didn't meet up with his dad. So,
1: no,
0: I don't think that's happening.
1: No,
12: probably not. Let's keep it rolling on with some more blind items here. But by the way, be sure to like and subscribe. Head on over to our YouTube page and do that. Hit the notification bell and also hype us up in the comments. Join in the conversation. Play along with us when we go live every day with the premiere. Let's keep going on with another one here. This former A-list model slash writer slash actress is ready to lean hard into the writer slash actress part. Back in the headlines with a new movie on the way, and she's telling all about her, quote, modern motherhood journey ahead of her upcoming big money series all about, you guessed it, modern motherhood. So again, this former A-list model slash writer slash actress is really leaning hard into the writer slash actress part. She's back in the headlines with a new movie on the way, and she's telling all about her modern motherhood journey ahead of her new upcoming upcoming big money series that's all about modern motherhood.
0: Modern motherhood.
1: What is that?
12: That's what it's all
0: that's
12: about.
0: That's just basically,
12: former A-list model. Writer.
0: It's not
12: actress.
0: Like a Giselle.
12: It is not.
0: Because writer, the so we know her to be a Renaissance gal.
12: I honestly don't think we do.
0: Oh, okay.
1: Oh, okay. So Julia Fox wrote her own memoir, and she was in Uncut Gems.
12: Yep.
1: And she's a model. Is it her?
12: That's a lot of good guesses.
1: Okay.
12: Not her.
1: And she has a kid. Is it Emily Ratajkowska?
12: Yep.
0: Oh, good guess.
1: Okay.
12: According to the blind items, Emily is ready to lean into her writer slash actress part of her title because she is making headlines once again, talking about everything, including this whole idea of her modern motherhood journey. And how convenient is it? She has an A24 and Apple Plus series with Lena Dunham producing all about modern motherhood that she's writing.
0: Nope.
1: Well,
0: I mean, I don't know Emily from a hole in the wall, but I do know Lena. I don't know. I don't know. That's my Minnesotan for you today. I don't know.
1: I was okay before you said Lena Dunham.
0: No. God bless her. She's just so earnest.
1: Well, yeah. I know.
0: I would
1: that
0: like to do a modern motherhood series with Ernest P. Worrell.
1: Ernest, yeah.
0: No,
1: Ernest
0: I mean.
1: Takes Manhattan.
0: What were you going to say? I'm sorry.
1: Well, I'm just thinking about who Emily's ex is, and he's just a real piece of work.
12: Yeah.
1: McClure, what's his last? Or he worked with the Uncut Gems, the Safdie brothers.
12: Yep.
1: When they were speaking to each other,
12: Sebastian Bear McClard.
1: McClard, there you go. And there was a controversy involving really him working on one of the movies, and he's just gross. It involved like an underage girl.
0: Oh, I remember
1: having
0: that.
1: Her do things in scenes that were like not appropriate for a 17-year-old. And the other Safdie brother was like, "I am not. This is not good, and I'm getting out of this whole situation." So
12: Benny
1: didn't approve. Yeah,
12: Benny said bye bye. That's why Benny and Josh don't work.
1: And
12: together
1: Josh
12: anymore.
1: Hasn't had as much success as Benny, right?
12: Well, Josh did have, I mean, Benny had Smashing Machine. Josh had Marty Supreme.
1: Oh, so Josh okay. They're both doing fine.
12: They're both doing pretty good. But, I mean, and then Benny's actually doing better from an acting standpoint. He was in Oppenheimer.
1: Yes.
12: He is Bowser Jr. He was just in the, oh, he got, yeah. made a lot of money for Happy Gilmore 2 as the main villain.
1: Right.
12: And he's also going to, I think, be in The Odyssey.
1: Mm.
0: Who so, isn't, though?
12: That's a good point.
0: We're not.
12: But
1: well, you don't know. I'm going on vacation next week. I actually have scenes to film.
0: Where?
1: They're accommodating me. It's on dry land.
0: Okay. Like where?
1: I'm going to Nebraska.
0: Okay.
1: And I don't have a speaking role, but it is something. It's a dream sequence.
0: Like the movie's
1: in a
0: already
1: field.
0: Filmed, but you're still doing scenes.
1: Well, they decided to add it because they've been watching Blinded by the Item, and they thought this would be a perfect opportunity.
0: What character are you playing?
1: It's a dream sequence.
0: Okay.
1: And of,
0: doesn't answer the question.
1: I'm Helen of Troy.
12: Oh, interesting.
0: Okay. But it's a non-speaking
1: in a dream
0: role.
1: Yeah, I'm not. Well, it's a vision of her in a field.
0: Okay.
1: And that's what I'm doing.
0: Can't wait to hear all about that. You are going to be on vacation next week, though. We should say that. Our good friend Leah is going to be in for most of the week and a little bit of Paul McGuire Grimes. And then we should just say really quickly,
1: yes,
0: that we are all going to be gone the week leading up to the 4th. It's our annual forced vacation.
1: Bye-bye time?
0: Yeah.
12: Bye-bye time.
1: Yes.
0: So we'll maybe come up with a blog post of fun things you can do that aren't Blinded by the Item. But we won't be here that week.
1: Yeah.
0: And then we'll be back for the rest of time.
1: Yes.
12: For the rest of time.
1: For the rest of time.
0: Until the winter holiday.
1: Yeah.
12: All righty. Let's keep it rolling on with some more blind items here. How about we go with this one? This streaming show was announced and in the works more than a full year before the A-list creators announced they're taking a massive deal with Arrival. The show would have had to be an absolute ratings juggernaut, and the streamer would have had to see huge IP potential to keep it alive after its first season. Clearly, it was neither.
1: Oh.
12: The streaming show was announced and in the works more than a full year before the A-list creators announced they're taking a massive deal with a rival. The show would have been an absolute ratings juggernaut, and also the streamer would have had to see some huge IP potential. Clearly, neither were the case.
0: I'm a little confused. Is this saying that the show hasn't happened yet?
12: Nope. It just had its first season.
0: Okay. So I think I know what this is then, because I just saw the announcement that they were canceling it.
12: There you go.
0: And okay. It was on a list, Dawn, that you shared with us, not on this show, but on the radio show earlier this week of the five things that we should be watching this summer.
12: Yep.
1: Okay. So...
0: And it's also...
1: Widow's Bay?
0: No, it's a synonym for
1: the Burrs.
0: Neighborhood.
12: There you go.
0: Yeah.
1: Okay. Oh, I was going to watch that
0: I
1: one.
0: Know.
1: That's about like the retirement community that's solving a mystery.
0: Stranger Things,
12: Stranger
0: right?
12: Stranger Things in a retirement
1: Duffer
12: home.
1: Duffer Brothers.
12: It's the Duffer Brothers. There you go. According to the Blind Items, The Burrows was announced and in the works a full year before the Duffer Brothers announced they are leaving Netflix and headed to Paramount for a massive, huge contract. The Burrows would have had to been an absolute ratings juggernaut, or the streamer, Netflix, would have had to see huge IP potential to keep it alive. Otherwise, they're just going to be lining the pockets of a duo that is about to leave you.
0: Yeah.
12: Clearly, it was neither. That's why they've canceled it, despite people loving that show.
1: Yeah, I've heard so much about it.
12: All I've heard is great things.
1: And some great stars.
12: And some huge names in it, and I guess...
0: So do you think they'll just bring it with them?
12: I don't know if they can. That's an interesting conversation because, like, well, the Taylor
0: Netflix
12: Sheridan
0: likes
12: deal,
0: money. They could probably get some money out of it.
1: That's true.
12: That's true. Maybe we'll just see it. The Burrows relaunching on Paramount.
0: Yeah,
12: it's possible.
1: Or they're very bitter and they will just say, "These are our toys. We're putting them in our toy box.
0: My toys." But I feel like money.
12: Yeah,
0: they can make some money off the deal.
1: Yeah.
0: Well, that at least gives me one less thing to feel bad about not watching this summer.
12: But people, I don't know how it ended. That's always the frustrating part when it's canceled. Like, I don't know if it was wrapped up with a nice bow or not. The only person I know who watched it, they have yet to watch the finale. So I'm going to ask them as soon as they watch the finale if it was wrapped up nicely. But because that would be unfortunate. Because they were already talking about what season 2 and 3 could do because it was kind of a foregone conclusion. Everyone was like, oh, it's definitely going to get renewed. Yeah. Everyone loves it.
0: Yeah. That is kind of shocking because it was on the lips of quite a few people.
12: Yeah.
0: Even we talked about it.
12: Yep. All righty. Let's do another one here this former A-list singer slash actor is deep in negotiations for a residency in Las Vegas. His team is getting crushed, though, in those negotiations because the venue is claiming people have never been less interested in seeing or caring about this individual. They are right, but it's what led to the recent appearance. This former A-list singer slash actor is deep in negotiations for a Vegas residency. His team is getting crushed in those negotiations, however, because the venue is claiming that people have never had less interest in seeing or caring about this individual.
1: Yikes.
12: And they're right. But that is what led to the recent appearance.
0: So like, hey, just do this thing. You'll get some attention. Show them that people come see you at that show.
12: There you go.
1: Is it an SNL appearance?
12: No.
1: Okay.
0: Was it an appearance like a paparazzi stroll?
12: Yep.
1: Oh, there's so many of those.
12: This was a rare one.
1: A rare one.
0: A paparazzi stroll with a lady that he is currently dating. Oh.
1: A lady who is his mom.
0: Be kind of weird.
1: Okay, so it's an actor-singer?
12: Former A-list singer slash actor.
1: Okay.
12: Deep in negotiations for a residency in Las Vegas. His team is getting crushed in those negotiations because the venue's like, nobody cares to see you. And they're right. But it is what led to the most recent paparazzi stroll with a lady.
0: It wasn't a dog.
12: No, it was a lady.
0: Because I saw Adam Levine. Was that Adam Levine? And people were like, what do you do to his face?
12: Oh, yeah. People have been saying that for a few months.
0: He's done some work. Injectables.
1: It's puffy.
0: It's very puffy. You know, like the eyes are real. Like, it's just like there's the cheeks have like really puffed out.
1: Risen.
0: Yeah.
1: cheeks have risen.
12: If you saw him in Las Vegas, you'd be like, take him back to Madame Tussauds because that's what he looks like right now.
0: Like, I think he could do better.
12: He looks like the wax version of himself.
1: Oh, no. Okay, so is this a foreign-born actor, singer?
12: Nope.
1: American.
12: Mm-hmm.
1: Do we know him as a singer first?
12: Yep. Foreign or former A-list singer, / actor.
0: Okay.
12: We saw with a lady. You haven't established who the lady was.
0: The lady is a tramp. No, the lady is...
1: The
0: lady is a tramp. The lady is an actress?
12: Uh-huh.
1: A former co-star?
12: But I mean how they're related.
0: And yeah.
12: Yes, a former co-star.
0: Former co-star.
1: Okay.
12: I think they've done stuff together.
1: Okay.
0: And she's hot.
12: Uh-huh.
0: But they're not doing it.
12: No, they're definitely doing it.
1: Oh, they're doing it. It's not like Johnny Depp, is it? We know he has a band. Okay.
12: They're definitely doing it.
1: Oh, Jared Leto?
12: Or at least we definitely know they've done it at least a couple of times.
0: Oh, because
1: they have
0: kids.
1: A child.
0: A child? What's a child?
12: They're not dating because they're married.
1: Okay.
0: Oh, they're married.
12: There you go.
1: They're married.
12: This former A-list singer / actor is deep in negotiations for a Vegas residency. His team is getting crushed, though, because the venue is claiming nobody cares and has never been less interested in seeing you. They're right, but that is what led to the most recent and very rare paparazzi stroll with his wife.
1: Who's and she's an actress?
0: Famous?
12: Okay. Yep.
0: I mean, A-list?
12: Yep.
1: Oh, my gosh.
0: An A-list actress.
12: And we only see the two of them when something's gone wrong.
0: No, I thought Gwyneth Paltrow, Brad...
12: We've seen her recently. Yeah, she was on a yacht.
0: And she was like waving to people. And I was like, was that like a bitchy wave? Like, stop looking at me. I see you, paparazzo.
1: Cameron Diaz and one of the Madden, the Good Charlotte guy.
12: This is a former A-list, A-plus list, arguable singer.
1: Yeah. Good Charlotte.
12: This guy.
0: Honey.
1: No.
0: Solo artist.
12: Turned into.
0: Oh, JT and Jessica Biel.
12: According to the blind items, JT is in deep negotiations for a Las Vegas residency, but his team is getting hammered, though, in those negotiations because the venue is saying nobody cares and doesn't want to see you and has actually never been less interested in seeing you. They're right, but that is what led to the most recent and very, very rare paparazzi stroll.
0: Do we think that's true?
12: That he would have trouble?
0: Yeah.
12: Yeah.
0: I want to believe that, just
12: but
0: sometimes I wonder if the coverage we do, clouds my judgment.
1: I don't have a really good opinion.
0: Because we do nothing but negative JT coverage.
1: Yeah, I don't think.
12: I think him with NSYNC would do really well. I think him by himself in a Vegas residency. I think we'd have a Blue Dot Fever situation.
0: Yeah, yeah. Because if you, I think that audience would dwindle real fast. The people that are
1: he's
0: in the front row.
1: He's had a lot of controversies, you know.
0: Maybe get Britney, do a special.
1: Well, that's part of it, because remember when her memoir came out?
0: Yeah, but I feel like she would forgive. I mean, she's kind of said she forgives
1: in
0: him.
1: In the book, she's like, it's fine. He did this terrible thing. You know, he was playing the guitar while I was undergoing something very traumatic.
0: Yeah, I'm not laughing at that. I'm just laughing at your impression of Britney
1: Spears. Oh, right. That's not. Yeah, that's terrible. And then, you know, the whole getting arrested, but not really being a privileged, you know, like I don't need to pay the consequences. Janet Jackson. He was, you know, Nipplegate. We have him in New Orleans when he was filming that one movie, like put his
0: DUI.
1: Yeah, I said that. Yeah.
0: Oh, sorry.
1: Yeah, the arrest. And then remember he was canoodling and she didn't really even want him to in New Orleans on a balcony. He has a great track record.
0: So the paparazzi stroll, according to the blind, is trying to convince the Vegas people like, oh, look, everybody loves Justin.
12: Or just maybe get him back in the, you know,
0: conversation.
1: In the zeitgeist,
12: because we haven't really talked about him for a while. Last time we heard about him was allegedly he was teaching coaching his son's T-ball league in Montana. Like, that's literally the last time we talked about him.
1: Oh.
12: So.
1: Poor Montana.
0: Some of the, celebrities who fled Hollywood to Montana during COVID?
1: Mm-hmm. Big Sky?
12: Yep, they live there.
1: Yeah.
12: So
0: well,
12: there you go. Yeah.
0: As we say in the business, good luck to him. I feel like everybody's had a hard time with the residency.
1: Mm-hmm.
12: Yeah, there's a lot of acts that
0: other than Adele.
12: For sure.
1: And other than Dolly had to cancel hers because of hers would have sold out every night. Dolly Parton.
0: Thanks for clarifying.
1: Well, I just
0: Dolly
1: didn't
0: Madison.
1: Want you to think.
12: Yeah, I'm trying to see here. Cyndi Lauper right now is still doing hers. Let me see what tickets would be
1: fun.
12: Like, because we don't have a lot of time here. Let me see if, you can still get not many tickets left. Cyndi Lauper's doing all right there. This is in the Bahamas. Her residency must have ended. I apologize.
0: In the Bahamas?
12: Yeah, she's now doing a show in the Bahamas on Atlantis.
0: I need to go there. Oh.
12: Mm-hmm.
0: I didn't know they did big Vegas shows
12: they
0: in
12: do.
0: Atlantis.
1: Hmm.
0: I do want to go to the one across the water.
1: Which is that? Which one is that?
0: What's the new one called in Bahamas?
12: In the Bahamas?
0: The Bahama Breeze. No, it's Bahamar.
12: Mm.
0: It's like a brand. It's no longer brand new, but it's the newer resort that they built.
1: Mm-hmm.
0: Which is just across the water.
12: The Grand Hyatt Bahamar.
0: Yes.
1: Okay.
12: Beautiful. Alrighty, that's been Blinded by the Item. We don't have time to do another one, but you guys did amazing today, and I'm very, very truly proud of both of you.
1: Oh, Mike, you shouldn't.
0: We do need a t-shirt that just says, I'm proud of you.
12: Yeah.
1: That's great.
0: because
1: definitely.
0: Mike is proud of us today, and we're proud of listeners who have hyped us. Can I just call them out again? Because I continue to see comments on our YouTube videos. If you don't know what hyping is, head over to YouTube or just Google it. It's basically a way to boost the performance of your favorite creators in their videos. And you might have the ability to do it. You might not. So just head to your YouTube account and you'll find out. What?
1: Oh, I wonder what determines that. Like, who gets to hype things?
0: I think it's just rolling out slowly but surely to everyone. I could be wrong. And I think in terms of creators, you have to reach a certain threshold before you're eligible.
1: Or are able to be hyped.
0: And we are getting so close to 10,000, you guys.
1: We've
0: can we do this before?
1: No,
0: but I think we're even closer now. Do you think we can do this before the 4th?
12: Before
0: a break?
12: Let's try. Let's try.
0: Well,
1: it's up to you guys.
0: It's up to you, America.
1: I've 1 day left.
0: In the meantime, if you want to listen to us on the radio, great. Monday through Friday, live on MyTalk. Or you can download us wherever you get your podcast. 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
2: Well, Sony Pictures has released a new trailer for Spider-Man Brand New Day, starring Tom Holland back as Spidey slash Peter Parker. The Sony and Marvel film is set to premiere in theaters on July 31st, and following 2021's Spider-Man No Way Home movie, the latest entry into the Spider-Man universe, we're actually experiencing a bit of a time jump this time around. This picks up 4 years after the previous film's events, so that'll be interesting to see where what Spidey's up to after 4 years of doing multiversal stuff with Tobey Maguire and Andrew Garfield. There we go. And some other news here. Janelle James is developing a new comedy series at Hulu titled Rock City. The show will follow a woman who returns to her hometown in the Virgin Islands after she inherits a local tourist trap from her estranged father. And of course, James is best known as playing Ava Coleman in ABC's Abbott Elementary. And finally, Matthew McConaughey and Woody Harrelson are reunited in the first look at Brothers as Apple TV announced a September 23rd premiere date for the 8-episode comedy series. Brothers stars McConaughey and Harrelson as fictionalized versions of themselves. The True Detective co-star's friendship is sent into a spiral when they uncover a decades-old secret that they might actually be brothers. The first 2 episodes will drop on September 23rd, followed by 1 episode per week every Wednesday through November 4th. All right, that'll wrap up the dirt for this hour. For more entertainment news, go to mytalk1071.com. 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
3: I'm glad to see that you're all making an effort to keep yourselves informed.
4: Thank

0: a dog owner, Bradley trainer.
1: God, I thought you were speaking for yourself. I was like, wait a minute.
0: Well, you say that you're a parent sometimes.
1: Yes, I'm a pet parent.
0: You're a pet parent. As a dog owner, how spoiled do you think Wheezy is?
1: Oh, she won the owner lottery. Are we kidding?
0: Okay.
1: Two childless gay men who are gainfully employed. I mean, that dog gets, you know.
0: Yeah.
1: She lives the life, man.
0: She has dinks. Right?
1: She's got some dinks.
0: A dink.
1: Double income, no kids.
0: There you go. Well, I found a group of people who think that their dogs can't be alone ever.
1: Okay.
0: All
1: that's
0: right?
1: Not me.
0: So it's sort of a birthed out of the pandemic. They're thinking that a lot of people got pets during the pandemic. And then now, since they were home with them for so long, these dogs are nervous dogs. And these dogs can't be alone. Because they just, from age of puppy, have always been with people. And so they're concerned that they need 24/7 care. This is happening in the Hamptons, Bradley.
1: Oh, well, okay. So these are people with money to burn.
0: It is. So this is the super rich in Long Island. And so they have now hired nannies to actually be at home with the dogs,
1: no.
0: Even when they're there.
1: No.
0: So it's like a governess.
1: No.
0: Yes.
1: What the hell do you need a governess for your dog for?
0: Well, because
2: I'm too busy going to the bathroom.
0: They're busy doing other things that rich ladies do. They're planning parties. I'm just going off of like Real Housewives of New York and when they go to the Hamptons. Mm. Like they're busy like making sure their kids are taken care of and going off to school and, you know, I don't know, being busy business people who
1: pretend
0: go back and
1: people.
0: Forth from the city.
1: Yeah. I guess I'm happy, you know, in the age of AI, when people are losing jobs because they're disappearing, you know, we're creating jobs for dog nannies.
0: Mm-hmm.
1: I mean, if you can get that job, if you can convince some rich ass fool pay you six figures so that you can take care of their dog, congratulations.
0: Yes. So there's a woman named Lisa Hartman. She has a doggy au pair service.
1: No.
0: And she's,
1: au pair?
0: Yes. She has brokered about a half a dozen live-in dog nannies.
1: Live-in dog nanny.
0: Yeah.
1: Oh, God. That'd be so much better than like a child nanny. Because that thing ain't going to talk back to you.
0: Well, I mean, yeah, it'd be a great gig. She says, you know who's out there. They want their time without their dog. They want to go out to dinner at Nick and Tony's, which is, I guess, a fancy place in the Hamptons, or play golf. And they're wealthy enough to hire a dog nanny. It's just one more on their staff.
1: Can you know, though, let's be clear, among the staff, there are a lot of eye rolls looking at that dog nanny like, bitch, please.
0: You're a dog nanny.
1: What are you doing around this house? I got to cook. Mm-hmm. I got to cook for these nasty people who got all sorts of opinions.
0: Yeah.
1: And all you got to do is pick up some doo-doo and walk a dog in the park every day.
0: Well, they do have some photos of these dogs. The cover photo is of somebody rolling around a dog in a pram. Or a stroller. So
1: that's that's a stock image. Nobody's really doing that.
0: Oh my gosh, my sister does it with her
1: actually,
0: dog.
1: This lady, of course she does. And I saw a lady at the farmer's market this weekend with her dog in a stroller, and I just about pulled her aside and had a conversation with her.
0: Right.
1: Mostly because you're not supposed to have dogs at the farmer's market, but also like, ma'am, what are you doing?
0: Well, you're not supposed to have dogs there.
1: Mm-mm.
0: It causes too much chaos.
1: Well, they just, I'm assuming it's a food thing.
0: Because they don't want them to eat tomatoes.
1: Probably. Well, no, I think for like the, you know, hygiene purposes.
0: Oh, true.
1: Yeah.
0: Yeah.
1: Anyway.
0: What would your dog grab if it could at the farmer's market?
1: Oh my God, my dog eats like rabbit turds. Like they would eat anything.
0: Throw a squash
1: corn
0: down
1: cob,
0: there.
1: Corn cobs, you know, random bits of anything.
0: Oh, gosh. So on top of room and board, this lady who has this service says that these people who have dog nannies, they're paying $55 an hour. And they live in these mega mansions. And she says it's a

0: better life for the dog than going back and forth to the city on a helicopter. You know, so it's like, oh, we'll just have a dog nanny take care of our dog in the Hamptons, and then we'll be there on the weekends.
1: That's $440 for an 8-hour day, although I imagine this person is going to be paid for more than 8 hours a day.
0: Yeah.
1: So let's say 10 hours. I don't know. That's like $500 a day. Plus, you're getting room and board. That's not a bad gig. That would be a good,
0: so good,
1: like college
0: or just
1: kid
0: for
1: job.
0: Me for a career. I mean,
1: well, you can
0: wow.
1: only do one though. That's the
0: you
1: problem.
0: Fine, I'm fine. Yeah. I mean, you would just have to worship the dog. Basically, you just have to pamper the dog and act like the dog is the most important thing
1: yeah,
0: on the
1: only
0: planet.
1: When in the room.
0: Oh, listen to this.
1: Because when they're gone, you're just like, come on, dog, go hang outside.
0: Right.
1: Read a book.
0: I'm sure there's cameras everywhere, though.
1: Yeah.
0: You know. You should,
1: and then when they walk down the hall, you're like, oh,
0: yeah. But you're in your underwear, like with your leg up on the couch and you're eating chips.
1: Yeah.
0: And the dog is like in the corner.
1: You're handing chips to the dog.
0: Yeah. And you're just like watching Real Housewives.
1: That dog's happy, man.
0: Yeah, the dog is happy.
1: Okay, so I do want to say I relate as a dog owner to having someone there with my dog. I mean, look, my dog has a dog sitter.
0: I was going to say.
1: And she lives the high life when we go on vacation because that dog sitter, Hiromi, if you're listening, you deserve a medal. She is just like, she's, you know, Wheezy is a part of their family then when we're gone. So it just get that confidence or that security. That it gives me is worth every penny.
0: Is this like a commercial for Hiromi's dog service?
1: Yeah. She's not taking on clients. Don't even ask.
0: Yeah, you want her.
1: Unless
0: you
1: are Hiromi, let me know. But I kind of think you're not. but everyone should. So I get that, right? Like and especially when she was a puppy, I was really obsessive about having people there as much as possible because of the thought of her being alone. But then you realize very quickly that dogs actually like a little bit of alone time.
0: Yeah.
1: And as long as they feel safe in their home and they don't have like separation anxiety stuff.
0: Right.
1: Then they actually benefit from a little bit of alone time. So I guess it's like a balance.
0: Yeah.
1: But maybe if I had inordinate amounts of money, I'd be like, well, it'd be really nice if we could just have somebody with.
0: Right.
1: Little
0: because
1: Louise.
0: We've created a monster.
1: Yeah.
0: This dog was a pandemic dog and now it needs people or if it gets nervous.
1: That would have been hard because if you raised a puppy with someone always home.
0: That's the problem they're saying. And that's why these dogs are, you know, they have a hard time being alone, which is sad. It's not their fault. But, you know, now you can get some like THC gummies for your dog. I just did a shipped order the other day that got calming little THC pellets.
1: For their dog?
0: For their dog, yeah.
1: Yeah, well.
0: To calm them down.
1: Everybody getting high
0: they're
1: now.
0: Nervous.
1: They got to get their dogs high.
0: That's true.
1: We did get an email from JT. Says, totally random FYI, dogs at farmers markets are at more risk of scuffles with other dogs and leashes are a trip hazard. Love your show.
0: Yeah.
1: That's good to know. Thank
0: Very
1: you, JT.
0: Good. Yes, yeah. Yes. Now, this trend of the dog nannies, it hasn't yet translated to L.A. Apparently, there's this dog walker. They're in Beverly Hills, and he says, I've stayed at Larry David's house when he's been gone for a month, but I've never stayed there while he was actually there. This person also takes care of Sasha Baron Cohen's dogs and Sarah Silverman. So,
1: well, I imagine as the rich continue to get richer in our world, there'll be more opportunities for people like live-in dog walkers.
0: Yeah.
1: Yeah. That's, or live-in dog parents.
0: I mean, what would you do? Like, what?
1: I would feel first of all, I don't want you in my house when I'm there.
0: Well, that's what they're doing.
1: Like, who? What? I couldn't have any live-in staff because,
0: well,
1: you know, they're going to be up in my business.
0: But what if the house is so big that you don't really even see them and they're just in the dog apartment?
1: Just knowing they're in my house.
0: Yeah.
1: In the dog apartment.
0: Well, I'm sure the dog has its own, like
1: they're in Fido Wing.
0: Mm-hmm. Yeah. I mean, that's what it sounds like.
1: I don't know. What do you think?
0: I think that since I grew up not having a lot, there's no way that I would do this. Now, would I take advantage of the situation and become one of these people? Yes.
1: Okay, so I don't know.
0: I would love to live in someone's house and be their dog nanny.
1: Okay.
0: Yeah. But but I also want to be able to do other things.
1: Yeah. I also think it would be, I would not want to be a dog walker with in the, or a dog nanny mm-hmm. with people in the house with me. Because then you'd feel like they're always there.
0: They're probably watching you. And
1: yeah.
0: Yeah. That's
1: and it's
0: weird.
1: Always, you know. She's like, is that really, are you really going to do that? Are you really going to feed her that?
0: And my one star reviews today are dog walkers, and it's insane how people are.
1: I'm not surprised at all.
0: Yeah.
1: I have a cousin who has a dog walking business, and she's really, really successful at it, but I can't imagine the stress.
0: Let me ask, and you might not know the answer to this question. I noticed that a lot of them had apps.
1: Mm-hmm.
0: So it's like you can, the owner can track where you walked them.
1: Oh, I don't know about that.
0: And how far you walked them, like a runner's app.
1: That's awesome.
0: Kinda. But also kind of like, I don't know.
1: You're paying someone to do a thing. So
0: yeah,
1: you want to make
0: true.
1: Sure they do the thing.
0: But also, is it kind of intrusive to be like, I don't like it whenever you walk on that side of the road? Because well, you know people are like that.
1: Don't do that job then.
0: Yeah.
1: Just like the dog walker or the rich people. You're going to have to put up with some rich attitudes.
0: True. Well, we don't have any rich attitudes here. We love
1: Speak
0: everyone.
1: For yourself. Oh. I got a rich attitude.
0: Do you?
1: I got a new attitude. And to that end, we are going to take a trip across the pond and talk about Harry and Meghan, because Harry and Meghan are actually doing something. Actually, they're on this side of the pond, but they are headed to the other side of the pond for the first time in years. And we'll tell you all about it and more when we return right here on My Talk 107.1.
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19: It's tea time with Winifred and Elsie.
20: Oh, hello, Winifred, darling.
0: Hello, Elsie.
20: How are you doing today?
0: Well, I'm getting over a cold. As you can see, my voice is a lot deeper than usual.
20: Oh, okay, well, that's very interesting.
0: What happened to your voice, dear?
20: I have a little bit of a cold.
0: Oh, it's interesting how it's affected you in a different way.
20: Excuse me. Okay.
1: I don't know who that is. Hey, let's go to England, shall we? The United Kingdom?
0: Yes.
1: Specifically because that is where, get this, breaking news. When I saw this, I did one of those things. You ever do this in the world we live in, this job we do, where you read a headline and you're like, I think that's a really big deal, but now I can't remember. Is that a big, that doesn't, they're not making it seem like as big a deal as it should be.
0: Mm.
1: Harry and Meghan are planning on bringing their children to the United Kingdom this July. That's next month. The whole family is going. It didn't occur to me at first as I read it, but because this People magazine article doesn't seem as shocked and surprised as I think we should be. This is big news.
0: It really is. And maybe it's because the narrative that we, well, the tabloids have created for us that we've gobbled up is that they will never go back there. There's a big problem, you know.
1: Well, you can blame tabloids. You can blame tabloids. Sounded like tampons.
0: Yeah.
1: Tabloids were tampons.
0: Do they? They should.
1: Okay. Sorry. Where was I?
0: You thought it was a big deal, or you thought this is a really big deal, but people are asking. Yeah.
1: You can blame the tabloids, but I truly think this is I take this from them. Like, they really have just made it clear, I think, that they don't want to have anything to do with going, or I should say Meghan didn't seem to ever want to have to go back to England if she could at all possibly avoid it. Because of the way she was treated, because of the way the press treats her there, because of the way they would need to pay for increased security. And I imagine if you felt that way as a person and you are then also a mother, you would by extension feel even more protective and more defiant with your children, right? But that doesn't seem to be the case. So the actual story that People magazine has shared with us is that they will bring Prince Archie and Princess Lilibet to the United Kingdom. That's in July, reported by the BBC for the first time in 4 years. And it's all because of, and we talked a little bit about this during Blinded by the Item. You can listen to it on YouTube or download it as a podcast. Next month marks the 1 year countdown to the Invictus Games in Birmingham, which is, of course, Harry's big event slash cause that he's been doing since 2014. And so they, you know, like I said, they have not been in that country for 4 years. They have not had much of a relationship, if anything, with the rest of the family that is there. So it just struck me as particularly newsworthy.
0: Definitely. We wonder where they're staying, you know, because you should, in the real world of, like, if everything had worked out okay, they should, they could stay anywhere. You know, they should be able to stay at any of the dozens of properties that they have. Instead of staying at a hotel, they could just stay at Clarence House with King Charles and Camilla, which we could hear he doesn't want to do that. But my point is, there's so many places for them to go, but they're probably not doing that. They're probably staying at, you know, the...
1: They're not staying at the Hojo.
0: Where do you think they're staying?
1: Well, you know, it's interesting that you say that. The only reason I object to that is because as I was reading in this People article, it reminded me that the last time they were there was in 2022 for the Queen's Jubilee.
0: Mm.
1: The Queen's Jubilees was a big to-do, as they should be. May she rest in peace. They participated in the Trooping of the Color. They were there for a Thanksgiving service. And guess where they stayed at that time? I don't know that I ever knew this, but... they stayed at Frogmore Cottage in Windsor.
0: Oh, right.
1: So they actually put them up in Windsor. So, and Frogmore Cottage is, of course, where they were.
0: Yeah,
1: before they
0: that's
1: had kids.
0: Where they lived.
1: So.
0: Remember when, well, go on.
1: No, I was just going to say, but that was when, so again, that was like 4 years ago. So they brought the kids. So I imagine for security purposes, they're going to probably allow them to stay on property.
0: Mm.
1: I would hope, because otherwise that's. The only because of the security.
0: Right. And the security is the biggest thing. I mean, Harry fought, you know, and it was ruled that he should have security when he's there, being the king's son. It was just a government ruling that he deserves security while he's in the UK.
1: Yeah, it was about also a lot of the level of security, like, you know, the amount. Like, yes, you could have security detail, but not as much as he wanted them to have, and I imagine with four people,
0: yeah,
1: that creates even more of a cost.
0: I bet that's why they've decided that it's okay to come back, because just on a matter of principle, they feel like, hey, you know, Andrew has security, for God's sake, you know.
1: Absolutely. So, who knows? Doesn't seem like there are any planned meetings between any of the family. Whether that happens in private or not, I don't know.
0: Because they're not there for, like, you know, the king's birthday, the Trooping of the Color, that whole celebration, which his birthday is actually in November, but that has already happened. So he is there for his own, you know, organization. So maybe he won't stay there. Maybe it isn't convenient because it's in Birmingham. So he would stay in Birmingham.
1: But they might, yeah, they might have some... NCS property down there. I don't know.
0: True. That's true.
1: Got a castle with a moat.
0: Yeah.
1: All right. Well, we'll keep on top of that. When we come back on the Adventures of Bradley and Dawn, it's a hospital update. Got some celebrities in the hospital
0: right?
1: with some medical conditions. Dawn's putting on her Blue Cross Blue Shield when we return.
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21: 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Parasite cleanses have become one of the biggest conversations in holistic health. But are parasites really impacting more people than we think? This Sunday, we'll discuss what I've seen clinically as more patients address hidden gut infections and parasites. From digestive concerns and fatigue to skin issues and inflammation, some people experience dramatic health changes when addressing these underlying imbalances. We'll talk about who may benefit from a parasite cleanse, how to do it safely, and the most effective approaches and products to consider. 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
25: Boys, I'm in trouble now, ain't even trying to get out. So come on, baby, take me down, down, down, yeah.
18: 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Your forecast for the rest of today, cloudy skies for the most part as we hit a high of just 73. Mainly clear skies tonight with a low of 53. And then tomorrow for your Friday, scattered showers and storms are expected with a high of 74. Right now, My Talk, it's partly cloudy and 71.
25: Keep drinking.
0: It's hard to believe that Jamie Lynn Spears' daughter is going to college. Welcome back to The Adventures of Bradley and Dawn. She talked to People magazine about that horrific time that her daughter 10 years ago.
1: My God, that's already 10 years ago.
0: 10 years ago. There was a horrific accident on their property. Her daughter, Maddie, when she was 10, was... it was in 2017. So there was an ATV accident, and her daughter, Maddie, it was just horrible. She ended up going into this pond, and then it flipped over on her. And so they were trying to get her out from underneath it, but she was underwater. Just one of the worst scenarios. And then, you know, they ended up getting her out from under that ATV and then resuscitated her. She went to the hospital. She was in a coma for a couple of days.
1: Yeah.
0: Okay. So this is a really cool experience. Jamie Lynn was praying at the bedside, and she asked God, please, save my daughter. And Maddie had been asking Jamie Lynn, I want a little sister. Like, I want, like a lot of kids do. I did that to my parents. Like, will you please have another baby so I can have a little sister? Mm-hmm. So she had been asking her that. So Jamie Lynn was at her bedside, and then she had a priest come in and do a blessing for Maddie. But before the priest got there, she was praying and saying, like, please, I'll do anything, God. You can take my arm. Like, I want to take her pain. I will have another baby, even. Just please save my daughter. Priest comes in, does some prayers.
1: And also says, you're pregnant.
0: Throws some holy water. And then Jamie or Maddie, like, sits up in bed when the priest does that. And... everybody was like,
1: why are you throwing water on me, old man?
0: Yeah. And he's like, I've never seen this happen ever. Like, he's probably feeling pretty good about himself, right?
1: Yeah.
0: Not knowing that
1: he's just
0: Jamie
1: walking
0: Lynn
1: by
0: was doing
1: random
0: the work.
1: People in a hospital.
0: Well, so I think they were praying for maybe last rites in case she didn't make it. So the priest was like, whoa, it was like a miraculous thing. And then her daughter goes, so you're going to have that baby?
1: Dun, dun, dun.
0: What? That's so weird, isn't it? I don't know. I just thought that was an amazing story. And the reason why she's talking about it is because her daughter is now going to college. So after all of that, and she made it through. Oh, she had another child.
1: Oh, she did? Who? Uh-huh. What's the kid's name? I don't know that Spears child.
0: Let's see.
1: I mean, and I would have also said to God, like, hey, could we come up with a better way next time?
0: Yes.
1: To have to communicate to me that I need to have another child.
0: Well, a few months later, Jamie Lynn got pregnant with her second daughter, Ivy.
1: Ivy, okay.
0: Yes, and they welcomed her the next year.
1: She feels like she's
0: the reason why she had the other daughter, and it's just like a nice magazine and a nice article in People, which sometimes when you open People, you're like, I don't want to see any of these weird crimes.
1: Yeah.
0: That I never even could imagine
1: the horrific things. It's like, isn't that mom lets dog eat face off kid's best friend.
0: It's the worst. So it was nice to see a nice story there.
1: Well, good. I'm glad you got a nice little happy story in there.
0: Yes.
1: To feel better about the world because I'm going to take it all away. No, actually, this is a good story. So we were very concerned for one Corey Feldman. Why? Because he had to be whisked away to an emergency room after complaining of extreme pain on an airplane flight. They literally met him at the gate, took him off. This was a flight from Chicago to LA on Monday. Met by paramedics at the gate. They rush him to the hospital. They said early it could have been pancreatitis or gallstones, but we now know what it actually was. And it was neither of those things.
0: What?
1: It was food poisoning.
0: Oh.
1: Isn't that like...
0: Womp, womp.
1: I know, it kind of seems like...
0: Not that I wanted him to have pancreatitis.
1: Like, he's in the ER and he's like, Doc, how long do I have? And the doc's like, I don't know.
0: 24
1: you
0: hours?
1: You can leave about...
0: We're going to discharge you.
1: We'll discharge you and you'll feel better in no time because you just have food poisoning. He must have had a bad case of food poisoning, so bad that they had to whisk him to an emergency room off an airplane.
0: Yeah, that was dramatic.
1: I've had bad food poisoning, and I will say I would much rather have, I don't want to have anything, but if I had to choose, I would take like the flu over the stomach flu or food poisoning any day of the week because
0: That's
1: it
0: true.
1: Is particularly pernicious. But that again.
0: Yeah. Well, he was just, I wonder if anybody else got sick too.
1: Well, that's what I thought too, because he's on that plane and that thing, and he was probably bent over going, oh God, breathing on people. And
0: well, you don't.
1: Spittle flying.
0: But you can't catch food poisoning from someone.
1: I think you can.
0: You can?
1: Can't. Well, I guess you can't. Well, if it's like norovirus, right?
0: Oh.
1: That's not food poisoning. But is it? I guess. Okay, look, food poisoning.
0: I think it's...
1: That's just kind of a generic term.
0: It. I thought it was you eat something and you're poisoned. Food poisoning. You
1: oh, yeah. So somebody else would have had to eat whatever he ate. So maybe it was on the flight.
0: Or I thought, since the reason why he was coming from Chicago, he was at that Stand By Me meet and greet and convention thing where there were other cast members there like Jerry O'Connell, and Kiefer Sutherland, maybe?
1: While food poisoning itself is defined as an illness from eating contaminated food, it can become contagious if it
0: really?
1: Is caused by a virus or a certain bacteria. In these cases, germs spread person to person through microscopic particles of vomit or stool.
0: Oh.
1: So as long as he wasn't barfing or pooping on someone, he was good.
0: God. Oh.
1: But I did think, like, ugh. That's,
0: what if you saved up for a first class ticket and you never had had one before
1: and
0: you were next to Corey Feldman? Oh, no.
1: Well, Corey Feldman with food poisoning, we should be clear.
0: Yeah.
1: If it was just Corey Feldman,
0: I would
1: be like,
0: so excited.
1: Would you?
0: Yes.
1: What would you do?
0: I would be really kind to him because I think that people have not been kind to him in his life.
1: I wouldn't say anything. Would you actually strike up a conversation with him?
0: I wouldn't ignore him. I would say, hi.
1: Hello. Would you say, you're Corey Feldman?
0: No.
1: Would you ask him for an autograph?
0: No, I'm not into autographs.
1: What a photo.
0: No, I wouldn't bug him like that.
1: Well, how would
0: I would
1: you
0: just
1: bug
0: talk
1: him?
0: To him like a normal person. But I don't talk to people on planes usually.
1: I was going to say, I would not talk to him for the sole reason that I don't typically talk to people. Unless they start a conversation, I'm happy to. But I generally think people want to be left alone.
0: Mm-hmm. Yeah,
1: otherwise,
0: definitely.
1: You know, I'll just start talking their ear off.
0: If he said something to me, I would talk back.
1: Yeah.
0: Like a normal person.
1: I do like when you sit down on a plane and you acknowledge that there's another human next to you and you have some pleasantries, but then you cut it off.
0: Right.
1: Well,
0: some people don't know when to cut it off.
1: Don't.
0: And that's why I try to maybe have headphones in.
1: Yeah.
0: Just because it kind of gives a signal.
1: To anything.
0: Yeah. What I am doing is I'm listening to their conversation.
1: Yeah. You're a creeper.
0: I am.
1: It's fine. I'm kind of a creeper. I'm definitely a creeper at like the restaurant. If you're having a private conversation and you're making it very clear that you're having a private conversation and I'm in the next booth, I am listening to you.
0: Yeah. For sure.
1: In fact, I'm shushing my table mate.
0: Uh-huh. You're going like, I'm trying to listen.
1: Stop
0: talking to me.
1: Yeah.
0: Well, Corey Feldman, we hope you
1: Get
0: are
1: well.
0: Okay.
1: Yeah.
0: You don't pass on anything through. Pass on any of your food poisoning.
1: He probably passed a lot through his body.
0: Passed it on to someone else.
1: Oh.
7: Nausea, heartburn, indigestion, upset stomach.
0: Diarrhea.
1: Dizeriza.
0: That's right. Okay. I saw this Reddit thread that we're moving on to another medical story. This is Medical Minute. With celebrities. That's what this segment is.
1: I wish we had done like a St. Elsewhere theme or something.
0: Oh, yeah. Anyway. So Tiger Woods, he was arrested for DUI, as you probably remember, not too long ago. And he was very out of it. So I guess there is going to be now a subpoena. It was actually March 27th. I thought it was closer than that, like in May. But so prosecutors plan to request and subpoena his records,
1: okay,
0: his drug screen results, and what was in his system at the time. And the medical center, they, of course, treated him after his rollover crash. And they have 10 days to object to the subpoena request. That would be Tiger Woods' lawyers. So he was arrested on suspicion of DUI, but he refused to submit to those drug tests. And then he was, you know, paid the fine and dismissed. But now he has to have lawyers and everything. And he went to rehab, or we think he did. It's a very
1: allegedly went to that place in Switzerland for, you know, a session.
0: Yes, a session or two. And he also, I think, admitted something or apologized to the public, which
1: initially.
0: So we'll see what happens with this. I also saw there's the reason why this story is coming up. ESPN did an article on it, and then there's a subsequent video of him in the squad car, which I'm like, how do we get to see this stuff? Like, I guess it's for public consumption, but he is really out of it. He's basically falling asleep, hiccuping the whole time. He has his eyes closed. He falls asleep. He's like, his head's rolling around. And you can maybe say that, well, he was just in a rollover crash, but he looks completely on something.
1: Well, that's like the footage from the vehicle.
0: Yeah.
1: So I'm sure it's public record.
0: Yes.
1: And it has to be released. Like if a reporter asks for it.
0: So if you had any doubt about whether or not Tiger Woods was under the influence of something, if you look at his mugshot and then that video, you're pretty much gonna be able to figure it out. But they, you know, in court, they have to have proof.
1: Mm-hmm. That's proof.
0: It is proof. Yes. Yeah. So we'll see what his consequences are, because ultimately this isn't a one-time event. So good luck to you, Tiger Woods.
1: Good luck to you.
0: Yes.
1: All right. Dawn and I don't have this need, which is to buy a Father's Day gift. But a lot of you out there are going to be buying Father's Day gifts this year. And when we come back, you've got some intel on what dads actually want.
0: Right.
1: That's because our dads are not with us anymore. That's why we said that.
0: Yeah.
1: So because people
0: years,
1: are like, what?
0: But for years, you know, had to come up with a gift for Father's Day.
1: Well, I would, or not, and then just feel bad about it. But We are going to try to allay some of your fears, stressors, or, I don't know, just give you some great ideas for things that dads actually want for Father's Day, which is just around the corner. And we'll share it with you when we come back right here on My Talk 107.1.
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0: What does dad really want for Father's Day? Sometimes it's a chore to find something for your dad. Does he want another tie? A coffee mug that says number one dad? Probably not. Welcome back to the Adventures of Bradley and Dawn. Throughout my life, when my dad was alive, he's passed away, it was always a chore. Like, what does he want? A lot of times we would get him movie passes because he would go to the movies during the day by himself, you know? He's kind of a, you know, like I do that too. So I kind of got that behavior from my dad. But overall, I found this Reddit thread that was pretty interesting. And do you want to know the number one thing that, dads want?
1: Dollar bills for the strip club?
0: Well, I wouldn't say this isn't a... No, they didn't say that, but that's a good one. I think maybe when your kids are adults, you could ask them for that. I don't know.
1: Well, what was number one on the
0: list? Well, the number one, the one that had the top number of likes that put it to the top comment said, to be able to spend time with my family and not be expected to go out to a meal with my in-laws.
1: Oh,
0: it had thousands of votes.
1: Okay.
0: And then the thread just went on and on with comments from dads about how awful it is. Some of them saying things like, you know, we always end up doing what my father-in-law wants to do, going out to eat. And then, you know, it's not about me at all. It's about what he wants. And I'm like, oh, wow.
1: Yeah. I bet you get into some real family dynamics.
0: Yeah, it was pretty juicy.
1: I have never really understood Mother's Day, Father's Day, other than, you know, like I always get my mom a nice gift and what have you. We've always lived in separate states since I left home, so we've never gotten to really spend Mother's Day together. I don't think anyway. So it's usually like, here are some beautiful flowers. And she says, oh, thank you for the flowers.
0: Yeah.
1: But I know that these can be fraught in other families. And I've never quite understood this. Like, there's just all this pressure and like expectation. And like, I mean, it's a made up thing anyway.
0: That's true.
1: Right. So just get the guy something you think he'd like. And, you know.
0: Yeah.
1: If you don't think he'd want to hang out with your parents, maybe don't invite your parents.
0: That's the thing that I was shocked at this answer. But then when I thought about it more, I'm like, yeah, that would suck. You know, it's like you've built this family, but then you're forced to hang out with, you know, whatever relationship you have with them. It doesn't matter. Even if it's a good relationship, it's like, all right. We've moved on. You now have your own family. And so I would like to just do things with my kids.
1: So, yeah, this one guy said, and to play with my kids without them asking for screens.
0: Right, exactly. Right?
1: Which is the same kind of thing like they'll, you know, moms will say on Mother's Day, like, I just want to have either it's I want time for myself and I don't want to have to be running around taking care of anybody else.
0: Yeah.
1: Or it is I want my family with me, but I want, you know, us to do something together. Not no phones, no distractions, you know.
0: No whining.
1: Yeah.
0: That's a tough one. But yeah, I think it's up to whoever else is, you know, if you're a single dad, it's different. But if, you know, married, it's up to, you know, like wives should tell their kids you have to be good and you can't have your phone and you can't complain about it. Don't leave it up to him to have to tell them again and again, because it's probably something they do daily, you know, try to monitor things like that. And then, you know, some of the other answers were like, it's like doing something outside with my kids. I want to pack a cooler and go to a local park, set up a grill, cook some burgers, drink a beer or two, and hang out with my wife and daughter. That is not, I mean, it's a list, but like, we're always trying to buy stuff. What is the right thing to buy? And it's like, most dads just want
1: experiences. Well, and kids buying things for their parents is a futile effort. I guess it's probably good practice for the kids, right? Yeah. Because they get to learn how to buy gifts for people that, you know, it teaches you how to be thoughtful.
0: Yeah.
1: Ideally. But at a certain point, it becomes fruitless. Fruitful? Fruitless.
0: Yeah.
1: Futile. Futile. Pointless. Because your parents have everything. Right.
0: Yeah.
1: And like buying something, unless it's super thoughtful, like something you make or, you know, they have a hobby and it contributes to their hobby. Like those are things that, you know, you can buy. Otherwise, just like something that's like world's greatest dad.
0: Yeah.
1: That's just going to get flushed or, you know, thrown out or sold at the next garage sale.
0: Very true. Right. I know that. For me, like I have still in my jewelry cabinet, every day I open it up to find some earrings or whatever. It's, you know, just one of those stand up ones that has a mirror. And on the mirror inside is taped in there is a card that my daughter made for me for Mother's Day, and it said, "You're the best mom in the whole world. I'm glad I get to be your kid." And then she made little flaps to open up, and they say cute things inside. So it's like I've kept that since she was, you know, 10 years old or whatever. And just like just making a card for your parents is really important, you know, because everybody can do that, right?
1: Well, unless they don't have paper or crayons.
0: I guess not.
1: Well, they could just find a stick and some dirt.
0: And write it in the dirt. Mom, look outside.
1: Look outside.
0: Dad, I made you something. Come out here.
1: Yeah, I think they used to do that in your neck of the woods, and they call it like a ditch card or something.
0: Stop it.
1: Dawn,
0: a ditch card.
1: Dawn got to play in ditches when she was a kid.
0: I don't think you all. So I don't think you guys use the term.
1: Ditch?
0: Yeah,
1: yeah, we do.
0: Don't say
1: well, what
0: ditch.
1: Would we use?
0: I don't know. I'm just talking about the
1: gully?
0: End of our driveway where it's like...
1: Yeah. Oh, I know. My grandparents had a ditch.
0: And then underneath the driveway is a small culvert, a pipe.
1: Yeah.
0: And then like just the dip down part, it's a ditch.
1: Yeah. No, my grandparents had a ditch. And we used to walk down there.
0: Yeah.
1: Yeah.
0: Yeah.
1: I used to twirl my cousin's baton.
0: Oh,
1: and the mailman would drive by, and the mailman, I've told the story before, I would walk up and down the driveway going like, do, do, do, do, do,
0: you
1: do, do, do, do, do. And then one day the mailman drove by and he's like, "You're real good at that."
0: Oh, was it sweet or creepy? Because he just had a creepy voice.
1: I feel like it's always a little bit of both.
0: Oh,
1: you know,
0: no.
1: When you're a kid, you don't really think about it. And then you grow up and you go, you know.
0: Well, I mean.
1: But this was back in the day when we didn't have to be creeped out by everything anyone did.
0: That's true. Yeah.
1: Because the world wasn't a terrible place. It was far better.
0: Mm, or
1: really.
0: It was just the illusion.
1: We just thought it was.
0: Yeah. Yeah.
1: How did we get on that? Your dad. We got to buy stuff for your dad.
0: You got to buy stuff for your dad. But you don't have to go overboard or anything. They just really want to spend time with you. This one on the list here said a great at-home breakfast. Something that's easy. But not an everyday item. Wow, that's so simple. French toast.
1: Yeah.
0: You know?
1: What's the best thing you ever remember getting your dad for Father's Day? Or do you have a particular memory?
0: I do remember my dad was a hobby hopper, and so am I. So it's like I really get into something for a while and then I move on. I never master anything really. But he was fly fishing in the yard for so long, practicing fly fishing, which is like, you know, you've seen it.
1: Yeah.
0: So I think we got him some fly lures. He loved to go camping and just, you know, go to the river and fish. So, yeah, I mean, that's what I remember.
1: Now, we could ask someone who has a living father.
0: Yes.
1: Stormer. I think you do anyway. Now I don't know. Your father's with us.
2: Yes, but he hasn't really been in my life for a while.
1: Oh, I didn't know that. Great. We're just a great team.
0: Wow.
1: I have one of those too, Stormer. Don't worry.
0: Oh, man.
2: Right. We can relate in that
1: I've
2: way.
1: Got one
0: my
1: that's
0: daughter
1: dead
0: does
1: and
0: too.
1: One that's not in my life. So.
0: Yes, yes.
1: Okay, never mind, Stormer. I was going to ask you what you're getting for Father's Day. Sounds like the same as the rest of us.
0: Mm-hmm.
1: So we're a fun...
0: Why did I bring up this topic?
1: I don't know. I saw it on the list. I was like, well, maybe she's just feeling nostalgic for Daddy.
0: Yeah, I am. I miss him. But I also thought, you know, there's so many people listening out there that are like, I know that I got MC a gift, even though I don't have kids with him. But the deal is that his kids don't do anything.
1: They don't get him anything for Father's
0: they
1: Day?
0: They don't. Like, it's been a lot of years where he has his feelings hurt because it's like he just wants them to make a card. Like, they don't have to spend their money. And these are kids that are almost, well, one is almost an adult and the other one is.
1: Yeah.
0: So it's not my place to say, hey, I don't do any type of parenting. I'm just that lady that lives with them. But like, it would be nice if they could do something, you know.
1: And mom is not pushing them to like, hey, maybe you should get your dad something.
0: I don't know. It's been on and off. It's not like every year, but the last couple of years, I think she's kind of not.
1: Do they forget that. Or what?
0: No, they're just.
1: They buy something or?
0: No, there's just nothing.
1: Well, that's sad.
0: Yeah. So, but you know, so I got him something.
1: What did you get him?
0: Well, it was one of those auctions that I was on.
1: Oh my God.
0: On Whatnot.
1: So this is it was so really you an because this is like buy. You took your obsession.
0: I deleted my card information off of that app. Anyway, I got him a drone.
1: Oh, that's right. You told us about the drone.
0: But it's really not that worth that much, so.
1: Well, it sounds like he'll be very happy with
0: and
1: it.
0: And I got him a video game.
1: Oh, that's sweet.
0: Yeah, that I know he wants. Yeah. But he refuses to pay full price, but I got a discount.
1: I was going to have a whole thing about spouses buying their significant others or, you know, spouses something for Mother's and Father's Day. But now I won't because that's just, it's sad and I want him to have something.
0: Oh, yeah. Well,
1: because most of the time I'm like, I don't want to have, I'm not buying Jamie nothing for Father's Day.
0: Well, he's the dad of your dog, Weezy.
1: I know, but if we had kids, I wouldn't be like, kids, you need to buy some for your dad.
0: Oh, that's true. I don't know.
1: Anyway. I'm glad that he's going to get a gift this year.
0: Yes.
1: And I'm glad that all the dads out there are dadding, unless they're not. And then we ain't got time for that.
0: That's right.
1: You know what we do have time for, though? More show. Yes. Maxing. What kind of maxing are you doing? We're going to find out when we come back right here on My Talk 107.1.
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19: Well, New York Knicks superfan Ben Stiller has confirmed that he is making a multi-part documentary series about the history of the Knicks and their historic championship win this past weekend. In partnership with the NBA, HBO, and A24, the series will chronicle the history, culture, and enduring legacy of the Knicks, culminating with the franchise's first NBA championship in 53 years. If you were watching the finals, you saw Ben Stiller with his iPhone out pretty much the entire time. A lot of people thought, oh, he just wanted to document the moment for himself. No, he's actually making a movie, folks, about the New York Knicks, and I am very excited to watch that. In some other news, The Great American Journey, hosted by actor and producer Kelsey Grammer, will premiere on August 22nd in honor of the 250th anniversary of United States independence. This show will air weekend mornings on NBC's The More You Know and be available to stream on Peacock the next day. And per the official description, The Great American Journey will travel the country celebrating American history and exploring the people, places,
18: voices and ideas that shaped our nation. And finally, Vans is getting the golden treatment in a new K-pop Demon Hunters collection, which will drop in stores and online later this summer. The releases include the beloved shoe brand's old school sneaker with a new golden colorway, nodding to the film's Oscar-winning original song, Golden. The partnership and celebration of the film's one-year anniversary marks the second collaboration between Netflix and Vans. Last December, they released a collection splashed with images of Huntrix, the main group from the film, and they also had Derpy Tiger, Susie Bird, and of course, can't forget the Saja Boys. They put the Saja Boys on some sneakers as well. All right, that'll wrap up the dirt for this hour. For more entertainment news, go to mytalk1071.com. 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

0: trends for a new trend.
1: Oh,
0: and
1: trendy,
0: the trend is maxing. So, like, what maxing is trending? Meaning, Google looked at, like, fit maxing and butt maxing and
1: butt max.
0: Yeah, that'd be like you're doing nothing but
1: glutes
0: at the gym, right? Before I get to the top list of maxes, because I don't even know what some of these maxing terms mean.
1: Okay.
0: I just wanted to ask you if you had a particular max that you do in your life, Dawn?
1: I don't know.
0: Like, is there something that, well, I know what it is. You delivery max.
1: Oh, that's right.
0: That's all you've been
1: Shipped
0: doing lately
1: max.
0: is delivering
1: I'm
0: groceries.
1: Pray max.
0: Pray max? What
1: pray
0: the hell does
1: lot.
0: That mean? Like you're praying on people?
1: I'm not on them. I pray a lot.
0: Oh, I thought you meant like an animal prey.
1: Oh, gosh. Like, stalking and praying.
0: No. Oh, so like doing the Lord's Prayer and
1: yeah,
0: stuff?
1: Yeah, just, you know, pray for people. And.
0: Oh, that's very sweet of you. You're such a good person.
1: Oh, I'm not.
0: I don't pray max. I
1: slay max.
0: I slay max, but I also curse max.
1: Oh.
0: I like to curse people while you're praying for them.
1: Okay. Yeah, okay. We just cancel each other out. That's
0: so
1: great.
0: So the top trending max terms, as according to Google, now this is basically a Gen Z thing, right?
1: Like, okay.
0: At least the terminology. Number one on the list so far this year, friction maxing.
1: Oh, what is that?
0: I know, because to me it sounds like, are you getting horny or something?
1: Friction maxing?
0: Like, you're rubbing
1: like
0: something.
1: Are you, is it like I'm going to take the path of least resistance?
0: Yes. Well, it's.
1: Or it would be the opposite.
0: The intentional practice of choosing slower, less convenient, or analog methods over in technology-driven shortcuts.
1: Oh, okay.
0: This was a term coined by a sociologist named Catherine Jezer Morton. The trend rejects frictionless convenience culture, such as AI, food delivery. So, you know, I love that you have the pleasure, young people, in choosing whether you're going to do the friction or the frictionless.
1: Yeah.
0: Whereas we had to do the friction. So for us, the frictionless is probably more
1: exciting. And I feel like
0: exciting.
1: I'm a better person for it.
0: Right?
1: But living in this world where everything is so much easier,
0: you
1: have to check yourself that you're not resentful.
0: Everything's too easy. I need to make my life a little bit harder. But, you know, good for them. That's privilege. Okay. So friction maxing topped the list.
1: Topped the list.
0: Of the trending maxes.
1: Okay.
0: Again, maxing is just like you're doing something over and over again, like you're doing it all in. You're all in, man.
1: Yeah, 100%.
0: Number two, 100%. Cortisol maxing.
1: What is cortisol maxing?
0: Well, what's cortisol? That's stress, the stress hormone.
1: Yeah.
0: Cortisol maxing is apparently a term that involves maximizing, that is, So this is actually not a maxing you want. This is just saying like you want to stop
1: cortisol
0: maxing, which is things like caffeine, scrolling, overtraining, sleep debt, and then trying to fix those things with things like, you know, getting your circadian rhythm back into motion, drinking lots of fluids, managing your stress. It's kind of like what I did. I was having a particularly anxiety-ridden winter, and I started to. We talked about it. Remember that Japanese approach to like the nighttime?
1: Yeah.
0: Where like the Japanese have this wonderful culture of like turning down the lights a little bit, taking a warm bath, stopping television or any kind of like light involved medium at a certain point, reading a little bit of a book, going for a walk after dinner. Like they have these very intentional behaviors.
1: I'm trying to get my Duolingo in before midnight.
0: Yeah. And you're stressed.
1: Because I'm going to have to use one of my freezes.
0: That's cortisol maxing.
1: Yeah, that is for sure.
0: Now, number three made me laugh out loud. And then I had to Google. Again, these are the top five trends for maxing. As according to Google for 2026. Chud maxing.
1: Chud is there was a horror movie about something that lived in the sewer.
0: Chud. It was called Chud.
1: Something underground dwelling.
0: Yep.
1: Like, oh God. Now I have to look it up because I'm maxing my memory.
2: Was a cannibalistic humanoid underground dwelling?

0: colors?
1: Yeah!
2: I think this is a different chud.
1: Okay, what is it? It makes me think of, like, poop.
2: So I had to go to... Well, I was thinking something else, but anyway, it says it's internet slang that combines chud, which is a derogatory term for unappealing, regressive, or stereotypical far-right internet trolls, with maxing. So, among mainstream internet users, chud maxing is a self-deprecating joke. It describes someone unapologetically letting go of societal expectations, practicing self-care, or embracing a slightly unkempt, anti-aesthetic lifestyle, like rotting in bread. Excuse me, rotting in bed. Not rotting in bread.
1: I'm like, I'll do that.
2: I would like to rot in bread.
1: Yeah, whatever. That.
3: Just let me lay here on this bread.
1: I'm just going to lay in this bread and eat it. Eat my way out.
2: Yeah.
1: Chud maxing.
2: And chud obviously does come from the 1984 horror film.
1: It does?
2: Yeah. It has been used as an insult by the political left to mock stereo. Okay, I don't care about that.
1: Brother.
2: Moving on from that. Anyway, that is one of the top trending chuds that I had to look up. There's Nona maxing, which is that like your max and your granny?
1: I don't know. Like, I don't think anybody should max their granny.
2: What is a Nona max? Your younger generation swap hyper-optimized hustle culture and screens for these slow, intentional, and wholesome habits of an Italian grandmother. Why can't you just say you're gonna slow down? You got a Nona Max.
3: Oh man, we're Nona Maxing.
1: It just sounds so aggressive, you know?
2: I know it.
1: Like, I'm gonna make my own pasta this weekend.
3: Yeah, I'm just gonna sit here and look at the wall.
1: Yeah. I'm gonna paint a painting of a bowl of fruit.
3: I'm going to eat fruit.
1: Yeah.
3: Because Nonas love fruit.
2: Okay, so that's Nona maxing. The last top five, mogging maxing.
1: Mog?
2: Yeah, you know how like...
1: What is
2: like
1: that?
2: Your mean... Isn't that muggin? Moggin? Is that different? What does mogging mean, Stormer?
0: I don't know. I'll look it up for you.
2: Mog. Well, I mean, I can look it up. I just thought you being the younger...
0: I have no idea.
2: Dominate, outshine, or look better than someone else. Like, because... Oh. Yeah, like mogging. Like when you're... You're like stealing the attention away from.
1: I can't. This
2: like if
1: is
2: you and
1: impossible.
2: I are in a, you, if you and I are in a video together, and I'm like, you know, trying to get the camera's attention, I'm mogging you.
1: Okay,
2: I think that's what that means.
1: Yeah, so you're stealing focus
2: to intentionally or unintentionally outperform or look superior to others.
1: Oh, jeez.
2: Einstein mogged physics. I'm gonna mog the competition.
1: Okay. This is not something I can do. Because okay, I can't think of a thing that I'm like, well, I'm going to stand out from everybody else.
2: Just, you know, we'll let you ponder that.
1: Oh, gosh. I feel guilty now for some reason. That's something I don't know that I did.
2: I don't know. You'll have to mog max.
1: Gosh.
2: Let me know. Anyway, those are the top five maxing trends right now. So if you kids are wondering what's up in the maxing world, I'm fiber maxing. I'm jam maxing. I'm also cross-stitch maxing.
1: Okay.
2: And gym maxing.
1: That's a lot of... How do you really max if you've got five things you're doing?
2: It's just all I do.
1: Okay.
2: Healthy max.
1: I'm going to vacation max next week. God. It gets to a point where you just have to have it.
2: Yeah, no, for sure.
1: And I'm not going to talk.
2: So you're going to silence max.
1: I literally am going to a silent retreat.
2: Do you think they, well, that'll be nice.
1: Yeah.
2: I mean, for the people around you.
1: They won't be talking either.
2: I know.
1: It's great.
2: It's a good thing you chose to do that outside of work. It would be very
1: fun
2: if you did that.
1: I think it's because we have to talk so much. I'm like, I just want to go.
2: Oh, I don't. I mean, I love that you're being intentional about it.
1: And I'm going to journal.
2: Every vacation of mine is a silent retreat. Jamie and I, my mother, when we, you know, we decided to spend time with her over our vacation this last year or in Florida. And she was just like, I could tell it was weird to her that we don't talk as much. Like, she noticed that because when we're on vacation, Jamie and I don't talk. Like, we communicate through our brains.
1: Through your brains.
2: Well, you know how you do when you're with someone? You don't have to talk. We've been together 17 years. What could we possibly need to say to each other that we haven't said? So, like, when we're on a beach somewhere, it's just like crickets. So, I totally get why you would want to have that experience because it's so delightful, especially because of what we do for a living.
1: Exactly.
2: Where our mouths are just running nonstop.
1: I was on Twin Cities Live interpreting dreams. Was it this week?
2: Mm-hmm.
1: Yeah. And I was just talking to them in the commercial break, Ben Lieber and
2: Elizabeth Reese.
1: Elizabeth Reese, thank you. And I'm like, oh, I'm going on vacation. They're like, where are you going? You going somewhere fun? I'm like, no, I'm going to a silent retreat. Ben's face was like, he goes, what do you mean? And I'm like, well, it's a retreat where you just contemplate, you know, you journal, you have a guide person who's like, what are you working on and stuff? And then you practice just not talking.
2: Yeah.
1: And he's like, but why? Like, he just didn't get it.
2: Yeah.
1: And it was the funniest thing.
2: There are people, that's called an extrovert.
1: And yeah.
2: And then there's the rest of us.
1: Exactly. Elizabeth was like, Ben, she talks all the time.
2: Yeah. It sounds delightful. I cannot wait for you to have that experience. And you're going to have that experience now because it's time for us to go to break.
1: Okay.
2: When we come back.
1: I will not talk to you during the break.
2: You're silent like you ever do.
1: Please.
2: She's just sitting over there writing her book. When we come back. Divorce Corner. We're not getting a divorce, but Ariana Bierman and Croy Kramer.
1: What?
2: Are.
1: Ariana Bierman. Ariana Bierman is the daughter of Croy.
2: Oh, yeah. No, not Kim Zolciak and Croy Bierman, but you had Divorce Corner. Why do you have Divorce Corner?
1: Because her mother has divorced Croy.
2: Yeah.
1: And so she's giving an update on how Croy is doing because of the divorce.
2: Well, you could have just said that in the first place. We'll be right back.
1: Oh, my gosh.
4: 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Lee Finke was raised in Maple Grove, graduated from Bethel, and in 2022 became the first out trans woman to be elected to the Minnesota legislature, representing District 66A in the House of Representatives. In 2023, she was named Minnesota's Woman of the Year by USA Today and has served as chair of the Queer Legislators Caucus and currently serves as the House Chair of the Reproductive Freedom Caucus. In 2023, she was also named a Children's Health Hero by Children's Minnesota, an award given to legislators who champion child health issues at the Minnesota Capitol. Thank you, Lee Finke, and thank you, My Talkers, for listening to Pride Speaks. 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
1: I imagine if you are born into a reality TV family, you're just going to do that and try to do that for the rest of your life. Welcome back to the Adventures of Bradley and Dawn. Ariana Bierman, which is Croy Bierman's daughter and Kim Zolciak's daughter, gives us an update on her parents' divorce, contentious divorce. They were kicked out of their home. We talked about it a lot over the last couple of years, forced out of their home.
2: Bills.
1: Yeah, they didn't pay their bills. They didn't like each other. They're still fighting over custody. So Ariana, since she's on her own show called Next Gen NYC, and that show is about, it's about like celebrity kids basically living in New York City. And a lot of them are reality show kids. So get a little taste of what they're going through and how they live their lives. But Ariana is talking about Croy and how much the drama has taken a toll on the family. So she doesn't really have that great of a relationship with him anymore. And she said that she tried to have this relationship with him. She said, I tried, you know, for a while. I really wish him the best in healing during this time, but I have not really spoken to him unless it's asking him if I can see my siblings or something like that. So he was granted temporary custody of the four minor children. And then there's Brielle and Ariana.
2: And just to clarify, because I wasn't sure the way you described it, that Croy is
1: adopted,
2: not her. Exactly.
1: Yeah, he adopted the two old, girls.
2: He has been a father figure for her.
1: Definitely. Yeah. So they're adopted. And now there's this whole custody battle that they're having with the younger children. And, you know, for me, it seems like, you know, when the older kids are, both of them are sort of estranged from him, it kind of tells me a little bit about what's going on and who to believe, you know? Because if truly their mother was being a terrible, awful person, I think that these girls would stick up for him. You know, they spent their life with him as their, you know, their dad. So, you know, they're saying that Kim is going to fight for custody. Ariana says her mom will fight for custody of her children literally to her very last breath. She is not going to ever back down. And that's why it's been this 3-year process. They've been fighting, you know, over who gets what and also accusing each other of not being good enough parents.
2: Yeah.
1: You know,
2: I mean, I don't doubt her that she wants to have custody of her kids, but I also think, Croy is the father and he wants to have a relationship too. And you can question his motives for wanting to have custody, but I guess you'd rather have two parents fighting over custody than two parents not caring about the custody of their children, right?
1: That's
2: true. So she's going to have to figure out a way to allow him to have a relationship with his kids. You know, despite whoever has custody. I think a lot of this just has to do with the financial situation, which tells me that maybe you're more concerned about your own situation than your kids, but maybe you're fighting over the finances so that, you know, your kid. Anyway, the moral of the story is I think they're going to have to figure it out.
1: Oh, and like, they are not good at that.
2: No, absolutely not. And like just being self-righteous in your own like, I'm right, he's wrong, that's going to get you nowhere with your kids.
1: I know.
2: It's just going to slow everything down.
1: And it's also just, you know, not to be virtue signaling here, but I can imagine that having their parents constantly fight, they had to live with them in the same house where they were still married and constantly fighting to the point where the police were called several times.
2: Yeah.
1: And then you think, okay, finally, we're not in the same house and we can have some peace. But they just continue to accuse each other of things and fight. And it's like, I don't know. At some point, for the kids' sake, you know, stopping all of that nonsense.
2: Yeah.
1: Unless you think that they're truly in danger.
2: Yeah. Which I don't think we have reason to believe that the kids are in any danger. I mean, Mm-mm. Kim can talk about how she felt with Croy, but they're not sharing space any longer. Now, he has called her a bad mother and implicated...
1: And she neglects them.
2: Yeah, exactly. So now, I'm not saying that's true, but again, y'all are going to have to figure this out. You're just going to... No, nobody's going to run away with those kids and keep them from the other person because yeah. they both seem to care about their kids and both want to have a relationship with them. You know, some situations where, you know, you do have to be the bigger person and mm-hmm. sort of...
1: Think about the kids.
2: Excise the other person from your life in order to keep the kids safe. That's a totally different thing. These two don't seem like that.
1: It's just constant animosity.
2: Yeah.
1: It's like they're using the kids.
2: I know it's really easy to talk to other people about their parenting, but what does that show your kids?
1: Well, that you don't compromise ever and you can't get along with other people.
2: And that just being right is enough.
1: Yeah.
2: You know, like, I'm right, they're wrong. Well, I guess what? You live in a world where you might be right, but it's not going to matter.
1: Yeah.
2: Because that person, you know, they're not going to always see your way.
1: Yeah. It's just, I think that they're just so like caught up in the rage of all of it and just like wanting to bring each other down. It's just like one of the worst celebrity divorces ever.
2: Well, they love, you know, I think there's some toxic behavior that they appear to both be drawn toward.
1: Oh, yeah.
2: And it doesn't help that they make money exploiting those things.
1: Totally.
2: Right?
1: Because they're famous from reality shows. Yeah.
2: And I would say...
1: I mean, he was a football player, but...
2: Yeah, and he's been a part of that, certainly. But I think she truly, that's her brand.
1: It's her bread and butter.
2: So...
1: Mm-hmm.
2: Well, good luck to
1: good
2: them.
1: Good luck to them.
2: We need to put that on a shirt, too. Hey, when we come back, it's time for one-star reviews from across the internet. Find out where we're going and who we're judging when we come back right here on My Talk 107.1.
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0: And let's take a look at your 5 Eyewitness News Twin Cities weather. For this hour, your forecast for the rest of today, cloudy skies as we hit a high of 73. Clear skies tonight with a low of 53. Looking ahead to tomorrow for your Friday, scattered showers and storms expected with a high of 74. And right now, My Talk, it's cloudy and 71.
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1: My theme is dog walkers.
2: Dog walkers across the universe.
1: Across the USA.
2: And I am going to take us to another of America's greatest landmarks and treasures, this time celebrating that very fateful evening in 1814 when the British Royal Navy tried to take over Fort McHenry. But the flag was still there.
1: Oh my gosh.
2: Where Francis Scott Key wrote the Star-Spangled Banner, Dawn. And that's where we're going to go. But first, let's begin with a trip to a dog walking experience.
1: Yeah, let's do it. This is called Waggy Walkies, which I think is an adorable name. And they had really good reviews, except for Nassim. This is in Falls Church, Virginia, by the way. And Nassim had this one-star review of Waggy Walkies. They offered puppy care and house sitting for the holidays, which then they said they could not provide after I asked if they carried any form of liability, which they would not confirm despite repeatedly being asked. Providing puppy care is a service that any company such as yours should be able to provide. Certainly, if you could not provide puppy care or home sitting, you should not have offered or advertised it in the first place. This is not a professional company, and more importantly, does not appear to be insured or carry liability insurance in the unlikely event of injury to your pet or damage to your home. Update. I'm glad to hear that this owner is insured and bonded. However, please avoid this company at all costs if you have a young puppy that requires a high level of care. Little puppies cannot be left home for 4 hours at a time by themselves. Mm. It is simply unacceptable and unsafe. Mm. Response from owner. Mm. Hello, readers. To start, we just want to clarify that we have and will always have liability insurance. Unfortunately, Nassim phrased her questions about it in such a way that didn't make sense to our team member. Nassim asked just about liability and not liability insurance. What Nassim is also leaving out is that she's very insistent that her sitter leave her home for no more than 1 hour at a time. The industry standard for leaving dogs unattended tends to be a maximum of 4 hours at a time.
2: Wow.
1: I mean, you can't even go to the grocery store, drive there, get what you need, and come back in an hour.
2: Yeah, this was me the first like couple weeks with my puppy when I didn't realize that the dog was not going to die if I was gone for more than an hour.
1: Yeah.
2: So I hope Nassim has calmed down a little bit.
1: This was longer. I edited a lot. So...
2: Yeah.
1: Oh, boy.
2: It's a lot.
1: It is.
2: Trust the process, Nassim. Okay, mm-hmm. Let's go to Fort McHenry National Monument and Historic Shrine. Unfortunately, someone by the name of Philly, which is interesting because that's also the nickname for one of America's founding cities. Philadelphia gave Fort McHenry this one-star review.
1: Philly!
3: I was eating
1: something.
3: I don't get the big deal about this place. Seems like they're making it a bigger deal than what it seems.
1: No.
3: A lot of the explanations were along the lines of, it was nearby here, or it was assumed that. Also, the weapons on display were not even real ones. What? I just found out this place, like a visit to a park. Yeah, it was pleasant, but it really wasn't worth the entrance fee.
2: Philly, honey.
1: What do you think it's going to be, a theme park?
2: It's called a historic monument and shrine.
1: Fort
2: McHenry. What did you think? They literally were going to recreate the British trying to blow it up? No. They don't got ships out in the harbor trying to blow cannonballs at you when you're walking through the fort. It's an old-ass fort.
1: And they're not going to have real guns on the wall.
2: Of course.
1: So somebody can take it down and load it?
2: Yeah. And was your experience really ruined because the cannonballs were not real?
1: That is so silly.
2: No, it's silly. And also, you're not appreciating the history of the moment. That's on you. That's not Fort McHenry's fault.
1: Oh, some people Billy. Just don't have the same feeling about history.
2: It's true. And they should just stay away.
1: Yeah.
2: But let's go back and walk a dog, shall we?
1: Yep. Let's go to, we're in Pittsburgh, Pennsylvania.
2: Pennsylvania.
1: Trusty dog walk.
4: Trusty.
1: Megan hates it. She gave it this one-star review. I was driving on Bower Hill Road, and he was driving a Toyota Prius with his Trusty logo on the side. He was driving so erratically, the dog in the back seat was being thrown from side to side as he swerved through traffic. He was swerving, brake checking people, and just overall not being safe on the road. I wouldn't trust this guy with any dog. Important edit. I didn't even see a response, but since you clearly are one of those people, I figured I'd respond when I did see it.
2: What?
1: It says a lot about you when you call yourself a professional and respond to reviews in this manner. Construction or not, you were driving erratically and irresponsibly. Your reaction to the situation and to me honking at your insane driving tells all. What? Also, please provide me with proof showing you didn't have a dog in there. And that I'm making all this up. I'll wait. Feel free to reach out to me personally with this information, as I'm fairly certain I saw a dog. You're a dog walking service supposed to take care of animals' needs, but you don't seem to care about humans on the road. Someone calls you out, so you leave false information in the reply and accuse them of lying. Go bully someone else in your reviews. Toodles!
2: Okay. I'm sorry, but I know everything I need to, Megan, about this review because you just said... Toodles.
1: Yeah. Let's hear the response from owner that she's talking about after she accused him of being unsafe with a dog in his car. Megan, I'm sorry that I was attempting to change lanes to avoid a closed lane due to construction ahead, and you raced up behind me blaring your horn. Also, you're making this up because I didn't have a dog in my car that you could have seen do anything because it didn't exist. Go be angry with someone else. My clients all appreciate my service.
2: Yeah, I imagine that the dog walker is not driving dogs around, ma'am.
1: No.
2: He's driving to the house to go walk the dog.
1: I believe him.
2: Yeah, for
1: because
2: sure.
1: All the rest of the reviews.
2: I just love the idea that there's a dog flying around in the back. Whoa, whoa.
1: And that he's just like weirdly, erratically. Yeah, I don't know.
2: No. Nice try, Megan.
1: Yeah.
2: All right, let's go back to Fort McHenry, one of the nation's premier landmarks and historical shrines. Kylie was not impressed with this experience and said basically, "Ugh," and gave it a one-star review.
4: I tried to buy a park pass at 4:20 p.m. on 12/18, and this park ranger said that he just closed his register and couldn't help us. I wish the park passes were available during business hours and he could have helped us buy it via credit card. It's very frustrating to drive all this way during business hours for the park to close the register early.
2: Kylie, if they close, I would assume, you said 4:20, so unless you're smoking something, that maybe they close at 4:30?
1: Yeah.
2: And so 4:20, you know,
1: close, but
2: you weren't really going to get the chance to buy that or use that pass. So you had all day.
1: Yeah.
2: If you were going to be cutting it close, I would have just given them a call and said, hey,
1: can you set
2: I'm
1: aside
2: on
1: this?
2: My way. Is there any chance you'll still be open at 4:20?
1: Yeah.
2: And then that would have guilted them into staying open, perhaps. But I also don't know that you gave me anything in the way of a review of Fort McHenry.
1: No, not at all.
2: Yeah. And so when I showed up here to find out what you thought about it so I could decide if taking my kids to Fort McHenry for the day was a good use of our time.
1: And by your kids, you mean your dog.
2: Yes. Exactly. Yes. No, my dog is at home being driven around.
1: Yes.
2: By a trusty dog walk.
1: Yeah.
2: Bouncing about in the back seat.
1: That's right.
2: You got another one of them dog walkers?
1: Yeah, let's go to NYC Pooch. And Alberto has this one-star review. Extremely unprofessional organization. Various instances of blocking people's numbers and avoiding any accountability. The walkers try their best, but obviously the management of this organization lacks compared to the industry standard. Plenty of options in the city if you care about your pets. Response from owner. Hi, Alberto. We don't have any record of you being a client. But if you did have a bad experience, please get in touch and we'll absolutely make it right as always. This is a business. We don't block phone numbers. Give us a call anytime to discuss. Thanks.
2: Thanks. Various instances of blocking people's numbers.
1: People's. Like
2: this sounds like a disgruntled employee, maybe.
1: Yeah, or maybe a competitor who just wants to bring the rating down.
2: Yeah.
1: On someone who's taken all of their dog walkies.
2: That's not nice. Don't do that.
1: No.
2: All right, let's go back to Fort McHenry on America's East Coast, where Brad, not me, gave this amazingly historic landmark a one-star review.
5: Grumpy and rude rangers. The volunteers are great, but the staff are pretty disrespectful to the visitors. I doubt they could care less how they behave. You know, I've been to a lot of the national parks and sites, and this staff, by far, is the bottom dwellers of them all.
1: Whoa.
5: The fort, the history, and the exhibits are all excellent.
1: Oh.
5: And I still recommend a visit.
1: Oh.
5: Just don't let the staff ruin it for you.
2: Sir!
1: That is a 3-star review.
2: You gave it 1 star.
1: Or maybe 4.
2: You excellent? Excellent. Recommend.
1: Everybody should go.
2: What? That's not 1-star review. That's somebody had a bad day and you just got, you know, the short straw.
1: I think people go on their vacations and they assume that everyone that's doing their job is like, I can't wait for Troy to come in today. And then they walk in and they're like, God, it's so good to see you.
2: Yeah.
1: I mean, they're doing their job.
2: Yeah.
1: Which doesn't require them to make friends with you.
2: Exactly. 100%. if you get it, if you get a friendly person, you go, you know what? That cool. made this experience even better. 6 stars.
1: Yeah.
2: But
1: they're at work.
2: Come on now. And they're also working for the government, which let me tell you, if you're on the wrong end of that.
1: Exactly.
2: Imagine the people you got to deal with.
1: Yeah.
2: Because they all think they're paying your salary because you know they say that to them all the time. I'm paying your salary.
1: Yep.
2: All right. You got one more in you?
1: Sure. Let's do wags and walks. And I think this is also in New York City. And Heather has this 1-star review.
7: Terrible. We had a longtime favorite walker, and one day he just suddenly stopped showing up. I had heard that he was feeling sick a couple of days, so I figured that it had something to do with that. We were really hoping for his return, but never found a good match for our puppy again. Thomas was okay, but I heard he forced the walker to work when he was sick, and he even ended up in the hospital. After that, I'm sure it was either up to him or the terribly rude other new manager, Serene. She was very standoffish anytime my roommate would contact her. They even blocked her number.
2: Whoa.
7: But when we were done with them already, with all the nastiness regarding their own workers, I would only imagine such a solution to confrontation would be applicable in high school or college. I never expected questions to lead to a professional refusing to answer anything. Serena's seriously awful, but they definitely don't care about us or even their people.
2: Is this like a busybody?
1: Yeah.
2: Yeah.
1: This is. I heard. Who are you? What are you talking to the neighbors and you heard through the grapevine that your dog walker was sick? I mean, this is like a soap opera she's created.
2: Also, why are dog walkers blocking all these phone numbers?
1: Well, maybe I put the onus on the awful people.
2: Yeah.
1: They had to block them because Heather ain't telling the whole story.
2: Mm-hmm. I think you're right. All right. Those are all your 1-star reviews. If you missed any, download the entire podcast of our program and you'll catch it when we come back. We got a game for you. That game is called
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13: Bradley Trainer, Don McClain, producer Jason Stormer. The Adventures of Bradley and Don. Where talk is fun. My Talk 107.1. Everything entertainment. Take me.

0: 5 second rule.
1: And welcome into another exciting edition of the 5 second rule, the game where our My Talk hosts have 5 seconds to say three things. Let's meet our contestants today. That is Bradley Trainer. And that is Dawn McClain.
2: Hello.
1: Welcome in, contestants. It's a Thursday. It means tomorrow's Friday. How's it make you feel?
3: Fabulous.
2: Really, really good.
1: Wonderful. I'm glad to hear it. Well, today for our topic for the game, we are actually going to be celebrating the big international sports tournament that is happening across the United States, Canada, and Mexico.
3: Canada!
1: It's been a thrilling start to the FIFA World Cup so far, especially for your United States of America, who had a great 4-1 win over Paraguay last week. They play tomorrow at 2 o'clock, if I'm not mistaken. Don't remember who they're playing. But guys, because soccer is just sweeping the nation right now, let's just talk about soccer for the 5 second rule.
3: Football.
2: Soccer.
1: Mm-hmm. And actually, Bradley, I'm going to need you to go first because this question is specifically related to you, okay?
3: Wow.
1: All right. You have 5 seconds. Name three things that I would personally have to do for you to get you to watch a World Cup game.
3: Get me an 8-piece of Cub fried chicken, a bag of nacho cheese Doritos, and a sharing size bag of peanut butter M&Ms.
1: This can be arranged.
3: Okay.
1: But would you end up watching the game, or would you just eat all the snacks?
3: You didn't say for how long, so sure.
1: Fair enough.
3: At least a couple pieces of chicken's worth.
1: Fair enough. I mean, have you guys watched any of these games up to this point?
3: No.
2: Okay. No,
1: I just didn't know if, like, you turned on the TV and it was just
2: great
1: on or something.
3: Lest you think I have no connection to the outside world, however, I would like to just inform you that I've been listening to one of my favorite history podcasts called The Rest is History. It has a whole series right now of episodes about the history of the anthems of the countries that are in the World Cup.
2: Oh.
3: And so I've learned so much about all the different national anthems.
1: All right.
3: And like where they came from and why they are the way they are.
2: Do you hear, like,
3: they
2: play
3: them
2: for you? They play it.
3: Yep. And I will say Brazil has an amazing national anthem. It's like a pop song. It's great.
2: Wow.
3: Yeah.
2: Okay. Mm-hmm.
1: For my 2 cents, I got to give it to our neighbors of the north. I think Oh Canada might be the best anthem out there.
2: All right.
1: I like it.
3: Yeah.
1: All right.
2: I'll have to look at all my options, you know.
1: Sounds good. Yeah, you'll put them in your binder and then you'll make a decision.
2: That's true.
1: All right, Don, now we're going to your turn now. You have 5 seconds. Name three countries that have won the World Cup.
2: Oh, my gosh. How about Spain? How about France and England?
1: You nailed it. Great job.
3: Wow.
1: Yes, France has won twice in 1998 and 2018. England won back in 1966 and Spain in 2010. Otherwise, Brazil has the most FIFA World Cup championships with 5, followed by Germany and Italy with 4, and then Argentina with 3.
2: Oh my gosh, I can't believe I actually answered.
1: You nailed
2: that
1: it. Great
2: right.
1: job. Yeah. All right, Bradley, your turn again. You have 5 seconds to name three countries you would cheer for during the World Cup besides the United States.
3: Brazil, the UK, and maybe Spain. Or Italy. No, Italy.
1: And why would you cheer for those, Bradley?
3: I don't know. Just because I like those places.
1: Mm-hmm.
3: And I'd like to go to Brazil someday.
1: Fair enough.
3: And I like their anthem.
1: Okay. Don, any countries you would root for if you weren't cheering for the U.S.?
2: Oh, my gosh. Well, how about the smallest country? I don't know which one that would be.
1: I don't know either. Rooting for the underdog.
2: I like that.
1: Good
2: all
1: for
2: the
1: you.
2: Underdogs that are in, you know, next to last place.
1: Sounds good. All right. Great answers so far, you guys. All right, Don, we're going back to your turn now. You have 5 seconds to name three cities that are currently hosting these World Cup games across the United States, Mexico, and Canada.
2: Oh, my gosh. Mexico City, L.A., and Atlanta.
1: You got it again. Great
2: Whoa!
1: Job, Don
2: McClain. Oh, my gosh.
1: Yeah, so the 11 cities in the U.S., Atlanta, Boston, Dallas, Houston, Kansas City, L.A., Miami, New York, Philadelphia, San Francisco, and Seattle.
2: Wow.
1: Then three cities in Mexico, Guadalajara, Mexico City, and Monterrey. And then two in Canada, Toronto and Vancouver.
2: That makes sense. Mm-hmm. Okay. Wow, we're hosting a lot. I didn't realize that. I thought it was like 4.
1: Oh, yeah. No, the World Cup is a very, very big production. Most of these countries have to build new stadiums for the World Cup.
2: Yeah.
1: But thankfully, we got a lot of sports infrastructure in this country. We didn't have to do that, which is really nice.
2: Well, why don't they come here?
1: It's a great question.
2: Allianz Field big enough?
1: Unfortunately not. Aww. I am pretty bummed that the World Cup is not in Minneapolis and St. Paul. It's in Kansas City. Why is it in Kansas City and not here? It's not even in Chicago for
2: some reason. Come on, people.
1: Very confusing.
0: Who would go to Kansas City?
2: Stop it!
1: I do like the barbecue down there.
2: There you go.
3: Do you?
1: I do. Yeah, Oklahoma Joe's. Absolutely.
3: Yeah. Oklahoma Joe's in Kansas City.
1: It's a real place. It's been on Man vs. Food before. That's why I went to check it out.
3: Sounds like a Oklahoma experience, doesn't it?
1: Well, quit poking holes in my story, Bradley.
3: I'm just poking.
1: Okay. Let's see. We're back to your turn now, Bradley. All right. Now we're going to get into some soccer specifics, Bradley. You have five seconds to name three positions that soccer players play.
3: Offense, defense, goalie.
1: You know what? You're not wrong. You have
3: point guard or something.
1: Basketball. You know what? That's another sport. I'll give you credit for that.
3: It's got balls.
1: So we got the forwards, the midfielders, the defenders, and the goalkeepers. There's really only four options that you can play.
2: Okay.
1: Yeah. And I think one of the forwards gets to be the striker. The striker is kind of the point guard of a soccer team.
3: You get to go around hitting people.
1: Not really.
2: With a stick.
3: Yeah.
2: With a cane.
3: I'm the striker.
2: Everyone's trying to avoid him because he doesn't discriminate. He'll strike his own team. It doesn't matter.
1: All right, Don, back to your turn. Now you have 5 seconds. Name three pieces of soccer equipment.
2: Oh, you've got a net, you've got a soccer ball, and you have soccer cleats. Does that count?
1: It sure does. Yes. Soccer cleats, shin guards, soccer socks, obviously.
3: Soccer socks?
1: Soccer socks. Yeah, they make specific socks for soccer.
3: That's interesting.
1: That's fun.
2: Tall ones.
1: Let's see. Uniform. Obviously, you need the jersey and everything to play. Soccer ball. If you're goalie, you want to get those big padded gloves that they have to wear as well. And don't forget to a water bottle. Make sure you stay hydrated.
2: That's right.
3: I do remember that being very important in my very short, brief time as a soccer player.
1: Oh, when was this?
3: Well, it would have been middle school.
1: Okay.
3: Because my parents were like, you should really try this sports thing.
1: And?
2: No.
1: How long did it last?
2: Not long.
3: Just not my thing.
1: Okay.
3: You know?
1: Did you have any fun at all?
3: No.
1: No.
3: I really didn't. I was like, you want me to just stand here and wait for somebody to come at me with a ball? Why? Because I was obviously playing defense, right? Because that didn't take much. Just had to stand there. So anyway, it was not meant to be.
1: Well, there's still time for you, Bradley. If you want to realize that dream, there's still time.
3: I think I'm good.
1: Okay.
3: Yeah.
1: All right.
3: But I'm glad for other people to enjoy it.
1: Mm-hmm. All right, guys. I think we got time for one more. You can answer this together. You have 5 seconds. Name three famous soccer players, past and present.
2: Oh, boy. David Beckham.
3: Pele.
2: Pele. And that one guy that cheats all the time.
3: Who's that?
2: He's really famous.
1: Cristiano Ronaldo.
2: There you go.
1: All right.
2: I think he cheated a while back. I don't know. Or maybe he's just good looking, and I assume he does.
3: Oh, you meant cheating on people.
2: You
3: meant cheating on the game.
2: No, girlfriends.
3: Ladies.
2: Yeah.
3: Okay, well, we got to run. Up next, it's Brittany, Mike, and Leah. We'll be back tomorrow. Bye!
2: Bye.
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11: Hey, good afternoon, my talkers. It is 3 o'clock. I'm Leah. That means Mike and Brittany are coming in the studio real soon. And we're going to have some fun celebrity gossip for you on the way. But first, we need to look at what's going on the roads. We have to give you a little important update and reminder, though. There are plenty of construction projects going on and some road closures. So don't forget about that. The big one is, of course, 280. And that one, both directions, is causing some delays and some rerouting. And, of course, everybody is forgetting that. Also, some other constructions on 494 and in the St. Paul area as well. Other than that, it is pretty much smooth sailing on the roads for the moment. We are going to keep you updated on that as we go through. For your weather, we've got a nice forecast for Juneteenth tomorrow. We've got some sunshine to expect. And we're going to be staying right here in the beautiful 70-degree range. Right now, it is 71 and mostly cloudy at my top.
12: Time. I like to stay informed, babe.
5: We got you, babe. Here's three quick news reports from the world of entertainment and pop culture.
13: I need to know everything that you know.
11: And heading to the world of Hollywood and beyond, here's some dirt we are digging up for you today, including New York Knicks superfan Ben Stiller announcing his next project, a documentary on the history of the NBA champion team, just a few days after they won their first title in over 50 years. The feature's going to cover the history of the team, and Stiller told MVP Jalen Brunson and his teammate Josh Hart that he'll be hitting up the team for interviews. Also expected to make the cut, scenes from today's celebration parade in New York City. And Sally better stock up on the wine because Role Model has announced a 26-27 tour for his upcoming album, Chuck Timely and the Hourglass. The artist will be the first to use the Spotify Reserve feature for eligible premium subscribers. They'll receive personalized offers directly on their Spotify home screen. Those will be available next Tuesday, while general presale tickets will be available Wednesday. Role Model is coming to Minneapolis September 18th at the Armory. And in other music news, just a few days after Northwest made her solo music festival debut at the Lyrical Lemonade's Summer Smash, the Nepo Baby is hitting the road. Kim Kardashian and Kanye West's eldest child will bring her tour to cities including Dallas, New York, Toronto, and Los Angeles later this summer. And that's your Dirt Alert. More on the way. And Brittany and Mike taking over right now. It's the BK Show on My Talk 107.1.
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5: 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Are you ready?

0: ideas in for Mike, and I am me, and I just we just got a passive aggressive note that is to our show.
1: It could have just been signed to BK Show.
0: To BK Show. So shots fired.
1: Yeah.
0: People act like I'm not from Seven Kids. People act like I am not like game on. I read this note and went, I'm sorry, what?
1: Guess what? I'm only child. I'm not from Seven Kids. I read this note and I was like, oh, please, please, please, please, please, please. I'm so sorry I did that.
0: So Mike has so much anxiety right now because this note is for us.
1: I'm sweating.
2: Oh, I heard about this earlier.
1: It's
2: today.
1: All on me. It's me.
0: It's us.
1: Yeah.
0: Because of the way we're sitting and the way that Mike has to use the computer, mm-hmm. we switch screens. We switch monitors. It's a 2 second. That's actually, if you're going slow, it's a 2 second switch of just turning a monitor to another side. To which somebody wrote.
1: And after 2 months, I think I've done it 96% of the time I put it back. I feel like 96% of the time.
0: It's not back.
1: Yeah. No, it's very obvious. I run into it when it's not back. So that's why I always make sure when I'm walking out, except maybe yesterday.
0: Hi.
1: Or maybe I forgot to put the, maybe it was the mouse back. Maybe that's what it was yesterday. I'm almost positive I always put the screens back.
0: Here we are.
1: It was the mouse, I bet.
0: A little game called.
1: It was the little mousy.
0: Am I the asshat? Somebody on Reddit wrote in. A coworker wrote this note. Hi, to whomever is flipping the computer screen and or the mouse. To the other seating position, can you pretty please put them back to their original intended positions at the end of the show? Thank you. Twitch, guys, spoiler alert, they know it's us. They know it's us. We're the last show in here.
1: I'm uncomfortable.
0: This wasn't.
2: You got called out.
0: And so no, Mike's freaking out. He's like,
1: I had the apology text written, and I was like, going to send it. That's how I, because again, you're from a family of seven kids. You're doing that whole bit. I'm an only child and I hate disappointing people. Yeah. So the second I saw that and it was actually read to me during Blinded by the Item today, I started sweating. I started shaking. I'm like, oh my gosh, it was me. I forgot to put the mouse back or the screens back. And I know I put the screens back. It had to have been the mouse. That's what it had to have been. So it was the.
0: This is all within a half inch of each other. I cannot stress enough. This person was having a rough day. And decided that, like, in maybe wakes up early and feels some sort of way about it. Like, I'm going to call. I mean, what? Because it's so silly. And you're like, oh, no, what? Also, this is the first person who would make fun of this kind of note.
1: True.
0: So.
1: True.
0: Here we are.
1: True.
0: We're going to work really hard mm-hmm. on putting the studio back. But also, calm down. Everybody, calm down. I will not. I can't. It's about like, this is a wild.
1: Am I blotchy? I feel blotchy.
2: You look a little sweaty, a little blotchy.
0: It's kind of amazing.
1: So, there you go.
0: I've not experienced a note like that in a long time. To which, like, you literally know it's us. Mm-hmm. And I was like, Bradley and Don were leaving, and I was like, that note's for us. They're like, what? I go, no, that's me and Mike. We switch it every day. And they were like, what? That's you? And I'm like, yes, it's us. I go, I don't. And Mike's like, well, you know, I do switch. I go, Mike, it's us.
1: No, I'm well aware. I know it's me. I don't know why the keyboard
0: not,
1: was
0: you
1: over here.
0: Say us. Because we
1: us.
0: Switch it. We okay, flip it.
1: I
0: so we
1: it.
0: Can both
1: yes.
0: see it.
1: I don't know what the keyboard
0: it.
1: Was over here. I didn't use that yesterday. So there was also a bunch of changes that happened in the studio yesterday, too. So there was an opportunity that maybe after the fact, because I think engineers were still here when we left last night. So maybe something else got moved after the fact. Maybe it was in worse condition than it normally is. That's what I'm going to do. I'm going to go with the.
0: I just threw away a dirty hair binder that was like stretched out.
2: I think you could totally throw a hot Adam under the bus for this one.
1: I would never do that. I'm not
0: a
1: potato head
0: Mike,
1: throwing Woody under the bus like every second.
0: Mike, look at me.
1: Yeah.
0: It's us. Okay. You and I do it every single day.
1: I'm well aware of that.
0: And
1: yes.
0: Let's say 20% of the time, if we forget.
1: Oh, no, it's like
0: 5%. I know it's not.
1: Okay,
0: but
1: cool.
0: Like,
1: wait,
0: put
1: benefit
0: it in
1: of the doubt.
0: For the sake of argument.
1: Got it. 20.
0: And then I'm so sorry that we've had to make a lot of adjustments.
1: I'm the problem. It's me.
0: We've had to make a lot of adjustments because mm-hmm. Kendall's been gone and we've moved things around.
1: Yep.
0: And guess what? There's also a jar of sugar in here sometimes.
2: That's how you get ants. Get rid of that.
0: I know. And somebody literally a guest came in and was like, why is this sugar here? And I go, you think I know? Like, and that's what's, I'm so different. My space does not, I am not affected by my space.
1: Mm-hmm.
0: If we had a, like, Sometimes we have like a blanket somewhere or whatever. It doesn't bug me. Me and Kendall are known for getting into a space and leaving it with our stuff and not touching anything else because there's a lot of stuff in here.
1: There's
0: a lot of people.
1: It's a shared area.
0: Mm-hmm. And that's where I think that people

0: forget, and they're more organized than me.
1: Mm-hmm.
0: You know, I've got a lot of friends who are far. I had a friend the other day. He came over. His name is Brandon, and he cleaned my handles on my fridge.
1: That's nice. Nobody ever does that.
2: I think that has happened 3 times in my house.
0: But, like, he was just, like, standing in there long enough that he took the rag himself, saw it, cleaned it. And I went, wow, that bugged you. Mm-hmm. I would never.
1: Never have seen
0: in
1: that.
0: In somebody else's house.
1: I know.
0: Obviously not even in my own home.
1: No, you're not seeing it. Like, for sure.
0: It bugged him so much. And he knows me. I don't care. Do whatever. It doesn't
1: offend
0: me. It must
1: have been nasty.
0: It was.
1: It must have been real
0: I think
1: bad.
0: I had like been baking, which hands get crazy when you bake. And he was like, it drove him nuts. And I go, that's how like different strokes for different folks.
1: Yeah.
0: The things that bug people, I couldn't be bothered. And then the random thing, I'll be like, why are you being that way? Mm-hmm, like, mm-hmm. It cracks me up.
1: Okay. So can I put this note down? It gives me anxiety. A message received.
2: Wait, let me look at it.
1: I'm sad.
2: Show me.
1: There you go.
0: Show me the note.
2: Oh,
0: show
2: that's
0: it
2: a note.
0: It's a note.
2: That's a note.
1: Wait a minute, though. This note.
2: Oh, yeah?
1: Was written.
2: A clue.
1: On the. It's a clue. A clue. You know what we need now? Our handy dandy notebook.
0: Could it be Donna?
1: This could be Donna. This is on the back of something that, you know, Donna uses quite often and prints off quite often. This could.
0: All right. I'm shooting a text out today.
1: Well, no, don't you text out. Yeah. That, no,
0: I'm going to ask Kalina Donna. I think at this who point wrote the note? You wrote the note.
2: You have to respond in the same
1: so
2: media the note was written.
1: Oh.
0: No. Can we? Oh, my God.
1: I would just respond with a big sorry with a highlighter over the top of it because I feel so terrible. But
2: you know what we're overdue for is a really good mid-2000s office sticky note war, passive-aggressive style. You remember those
1: on the
2: early internet days on MySpace and stuff like that?
1: And I kept.
0: I'm asking Donna, did you write the note? Because if it's Donna, then we are going. Did you write the note?
2: The note.
0: Be honest.
2: All capital.
0: Did you write the note? Be honest. All right, we'll see.
1: All right. So, walking challenge, how's that been going, Brittany?
0: Be honest. Great.
1: Cool.
0: Great.
1: Another thing that's caused a riff in this building.
0: Yeah, no, there's a divide. Here's a problem, though. Brookie, our team leader, talked crap to some of the lesser performers on another team, inspired them.
2: Oh, man.
1: Hey, what did I tell you yesterday? Ugh. I was like, y'all celebrating day 3 like it's the end of the championship. And guess what? People hear that. People hear that and then they get motivated.
0: So Crisco is their team leader.
1: Yeah.
0: And he has a lot of great attributes.
1: Uh-huh.
0: Giving negative reinforcement for teammates is not one of
1: them. Not one of them. Either. Okay.
0: And so he was like, thank God Brooke came in there and shamed these two people on our team because now they're like fire is lit on behind their butt and they're going hard.
1: Yeah.
0: And I went, Brooke is just like the best leader. I would go to war for Brooke, like the way that she leads our like walking team. It's literally, it feels constantly like I have to make Brooke happy.
1: Sure.
0: And that she's like the love of the father that I've never had.
1: Yes.
0: It's fine. And so I was walking with Crisco around Nokomis today and he was like, thank God for Brooke because now KS95 has been like next leveled. They bought a bunch of walking pads.
1: That's what I'm telling you guys. You got to just. Yesterday I was coming into the show. I saw some random person walking with a walking pad. There are more walking pads in this building than I've ever knew existed for walking pads. And you got to stop celebrating on day 3. It's a 14-day competition.
0: I live my life head down in this competition. And don't even look at the chart until the end of the day. Like, I can't.
1: I know.
0: I live like a real, like, mole person. Yeah. This was the first time I allowed someone to walk with me from another team. Crisco's like, we can both walk. I go, what's the point? We're just going to cancel each other out. He goes, I don't know.
1: Why do you keep tripping me? This is really mean.
0: I said, you piggyback ride? I try to give him a piggyback ride.
1: Yes.
0: He was like.
1: Did you see what Ryan Reynolds and Blake Lively were up to last time? Let's see if we can do that. Let's recreate that. Hop on.
0: I was like, Crisco, we're pretty much local celebs. Mm-hmm. Why don't I give you a piggyback and hope that there's a paparazzi.
1: Paparazzi stroll. So good. I love it.
0: I should. We should reenact it. Okay, when we get back, I swear. Well, let me check if anyone's responded. Donna's moved to my note.
1: Based on an email I got, I'm pretty sure it was earlier than Donna.
0: I'm obsessed. I'm obsessed.
1: I know.
0: I'm obsessed because, like, honestly, now our show isn't the new show.
1: Yep.
0: We can finally take up some space, and I can show my true colors to everybody,
1: I hate
0: which
1: taking
0: is
1: up space.
0: I will burn bridges. Especially seeing you so anxious. I want to like be crazier just to show you like
1: I know
0: I'm the insane one.
1: Yeah.
0: It's fine.
1: Yeah. Sorry.
0: We volunteer. It's fine. We're good people. We just are petty. If Kendall was here, oh my God. My God. Okay, when we get back, Zendaya definitely listens to our show because she's moving in this world like she is responding to what we've talked about. We'll tell you about it next on the BK Show.
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8: 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Parasite cleanses have become one of the biggest conversations in holistic health, but are parasites really impacting more people than we think? This Sunday, we'll discuss what I've seen clinically as more patients address hidden gut infections and parasites. 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

0: Okay, welcome back to the BK Show. We've got a response for us.
1: We called out
0: Zendaya. We called it common law.
1: Yep.
0: Instead of common law marriage, mm-hmm. when people talk about the are they, aren't they, are they married, are they not married, are they together, are they not, it's common law at some point because they overplay their hands. They talked about it too much. At this point, I've lost interest. ADHD definitely leans into that as well, where I go, I've talked about it too much. I don't care anymore.
1: Yeah, for sure.
0: And they live together like they're married anyways.
1: Exactly. What's the difference?
0: What's the difference? They're common blah.
1: We're not going to get invited to the wedding anyway. Did we want to see some pictures? Perhaps. But like, other than that, it in no way, shape, or form affects our life.
0: She's pretty much wore wedding dresses for the last promotion of the movie. Mm-hmm. So we've pretty much seen, that's all I'd want to see, the wedding dress. So we're good.
1: Yeah.
0: Well, Zendaya is showing off that ring.
1: Ooh.
0: Yeah, just a couple days after Tom Holland talked about the possibility that they are together and that, like, we were going, that's kind of when this started out, that we go, are they, aren't they, is because he said on the actual red carpet that Zendaya is his person and his best friend. And he clarified that the loved ones weren't fooled by the fake images because they were all there at the real wedding.
1: Exactly. That was the big question, because we did have a bunch of AI photos that were created and we were like, oh, this is the wedding. We finally got the details. And like, nope, it was completely fake. But he's saying they were already at the wedding.
0: They were already at the wedding. That's why it existed. So she's now rocking the ring that we know is the wedding ring. Everyone's like, wow, this look is so good. I think she looks like a ringmaster, which is still a look.
1: Okay.
0: She definitely looks, she's doing the tails with the red skirt. But the wedding ring is gorgeous. And they look great together. What?
1: She wasn't the greatest showman. She's
0: giving greatest showman.
1: She's just advanced on to the Zac Efron character.
0: Yeah.
1: So it was her love interest, and now she's just taking on that look.
0: It's so cool to think in their life how many, like, Leah hasn't taken a photo with her husband in 25 years.
2: At least 15 years.
0: Think about how many formal, cute photos they have, the progression of their relationship, even before they're dating. You know, they're going to be doing promotion photos for Spider-Man.
1: Yeah.
0: So I'm
1: looking at a bunch of them because, again, they've been linked together, and we see way back in 10 years ago. So from July, this article is from July 2016 of them just having fun at a Comic-Con and just lulling it up and having a good time. Then they presented at an award show for the MTV Movie and TV Awards. And it's just fun to watch them grow up because they do. They were like 10 years ago, they looked like and kind of were like kids at that point.
0: Right. I mean,
1: that's why I think I'm so in love with this couple. People called me out on that video you posted because they're just like, you look so annoyed, Mike. And it's like, no, I'm not annoyed. I'm actually kind of.
2: One person said it.
1: Two people said it.
2: Okay, fine, two.
1: But my point is, like, people were mentioning it. That was the hot topic in the comments was about how annoyed I looked. And I was like, I wasn't annoyed. I was, like, offended because I love these two.
0: What was the video about? I can't remember.
1: About Common Blah. Yeah.
0: Okay,
1: yeah.
0: Okay,
1: and I'm just
0: sorry.
1: Like, I was kind of.
0: I posted
1: kinda,
0: another one today.
1: Yeah.
0: I forgot.
1: Tom Dea, I love this.
0: I love them, too.
1: This couple.
0: I do love them.
1: Yeah.
0: And I think maybe it was more of, like, the. At this point, they are married in my brain.
1: Yeah, for sure. Let's
0: and
1: just move on.
0: We're good.
1: They're married. We're good. You're good on it. We got it.
0: You know, and I do have the kind of brain that's like, the more, if I have to talk about it too many times, mm-hmm. The speculating, I can only, and literally, we do that for our jobs, and I still go, oh,
1: but
0: I love them. I ship them as a couple. I love them. My biggest fear was, like, they were going to break up.
1: Yeah.
0: He seems so obsessed with her, and she seems like she gets the biggest kick out of him.
1: Yep. And it's just when you see them doing interviews the entire time they're doing Spider-Man, it's just they're like that couple that just seem comfortable together. When she's doing an interview without him and he's doing an interview without her, they just don't seem comfortable the same way they do when they're sitting next to each other.
0: 1,000%.
1: He just can anticipate her needs, anticipate what's happening. It's so cute to watch the two of them on red carpets. So
0: it's so good.
1: There we go. I love it. Got some big news in the world of TV.
0: Guillermo. From Jimmy Kimmel, Guillermo Rodriguez, as we know, the kind of the sidekick of Jimmy Kimmel. He's standing there on the side, usually like a reference. I couldn't believe this.
1: What?
0: He's on Dancing with the Stars.
1: This makes sense. There's always...
2: I've seen him dance.
1: Is he a good dancer?
2: I think I've seen him dance on the show before. I don't know if I would say he's good, but...
1: This is... This is the Andy Richter casting. Like, there's always...
0: Andy Richter kind of went far, remember?
1: Well, I know, because people like him, and it's a voting competition. So, like, people are going to love him, and Guillermo is going to go a lot further than we probably think he should.
2: They're going to give him two or three easy moves. Yeah. He's not going to have to do any lifts. He's going to nail it to, like, I don't know, Ryan 4 or 5.
1: There's always that fun addition, and he's the addition, I feel like, this season. So
0: too bad I wrote dancing to just see if we could get a video of him dancing, but...
1: I think he's going to be fun. He's going to be a great addition. We're going to have a good old time with it. He's joining the cast of what we know so far. And by the way, we've had 4 cast members leaked. That means by next week, we're going to have the full announcement. Like, they usually give us the first 3 or 4, and then we just get the full-on list. We've got Sierra Miller and Moira Higgins. Moira from Traitors. We've got the Savannah Bananas, Jackson Olsen.
0: That means nothing to me.
1: He's one of
0: the, I know.
1: Like, you know, like,
0: I know the Savannah Bananas. I'm just saying, like, nobody knows which guy that is.
1: Yeah, that viral baseball team, if you don't know, that dresses up and sings and dances and does their thing while they play. He is also dating, who is he? He's dating Pat Sajak's daughter, Maggie Sajak.
0: Yeah.
1: So they tried to, like, get him into our world with these couple of, like, very well-placed stories like that.
0: And I'll say this, too. I mean, they're super athletic and they all dance and that's what they do mostly. What star, because I know you don't, Leah, do you watch Dancing with the Stars?
2: I drop in and then I immediately lose interest after like the 3rd episode. But
0: okay.
2: Yes, I start every season strong.
0: Then I got it. This one's for Mike then.
1: Yeah.
0: What star would they have to get where you would watch one full episode?
1: It's really hard because there's been so many seasons that like so many people, like those reality stars.
0: Yeah, but they never worked. That never worked on you.
1: Oh, you're right. Yeah, I know. That's what I'm saying. Like, I don't even know who. Oh my gosh. It'd probably be some athlete. Man, that's a really good question. I honestly don't think there is one. I watch this show on TikTok. Like, I do watch and follow this show. Once Dancing with the Stars begins, I'll just go onto their TikTok account and I'll watch all 12 of the dances in a matter of, you know, 12 minutes and I move on.
2: It's easy to watch. But I think Anna Delvey was genius.
0: I was going to say Ariana Maddox for me and Anna Delvey. I actually watched the first like episodes because they were on it. Did I continue? No, because I like this show is not for me at all.
1: Jason would do it.
0: Jason Kelsey?
1: I think Jason Kelsey would be a really smart addition for them.
0: I might have to watch that live too if it was Jason Kelsey. Or like Shaq.
1: Shaq, sure. Sure.
0: But you know, it'd be like, you know, he wouldn't do much with him. He'd just dance around him and he'd probably point and be like, I'm Shaq Claus or whatever he calls himself.
1: Yeah. Well, that is the big news from the world of Dancing with the Stars. We also have some very big Traitors news that we'll be talking about next.
0: Eek! All right, Leah, what's going on these Dane Grows?
2: Hey, thanks, Brittany. U.S. 169 southbound, there's a crash at the exit 117 ramp to County Highway 1, Old Shakopee Road. Look out for that southbound crash there. A little further far out, we're talking Minnesota 23 eastbound. There's a crash between 67 and U.S. 212. That's 2 miles west of Granite Falls. Other than that, traffic is moving pretty smoothly through the metro. Of course, watch out for those road closures that we have as well. There is one incident in Maplewood between Beam Avenue and County Road DE on U.S. 61 northbound. There is a crash to watch out for today. Loving the sunshine that keeps peeking out occasionally. It's going to clear out a lot for tonight. Clear skies tonight, a low near 52. Mostly sunny and then showers is what we've got expected for Juneteenth. And Saturday, still looking a real nice 75 and sunny right now. It is 71 at My Talk.
3: Pride Speaks, presented in part by the Minnesota Orchestra, celebrating leaders and icons in our community, making a difference for LGBTQ+ Minnesotans. This week, we're remembering the late Gene Nicholas Treader. In the 70s, he and his friends organized the first Twin Cities commemoration of the Stonewall Riots. And around the same time, he began collecting LGBT-themed items in hopes that gay history wouldn't be forgotten. His dedication to collecting and organizing books, documents, and photographs and artifacts helped him amass a collection that was donated to the University of Minnesota Libraries in the year 2000 and now occupies 3,000 linear feet of space as the Gene Nicholas Treader Collections and GLBT Studies. Along the way, he produced and hosted a gay and lesbian music radio show and co-chaired Minnesota's Gay Games Committee in 1982. Gene retired as full-time curator of his collection in 2011 and passed away in 2022. Thank you, Gene Nicholas Treader, and thank you, My Talkers, for listening to Pride Speaks. See all the ways we're celebrating Pride this month at mytalk1071.com, keyword Pride.
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0: This song could be in the red at some point.
1: We do
0: have to figure out the song of the summer.
1: We got to. We're getting to that point. We're getting to that point towards the end of the summer where I usually late July-ish, early August.
0: I'm always in a weird negative woman vibe where, like, I love Olivia Rodrigo's new album and I'm like, oh, is the song of the summer The Cure? No, probably not for most people. Like, most people aren't going to be day drinking listening to a sad song.
1: Yeah, you were really spot on last year's with the song of the summer, so it makes sense.
0: What did I do? Mystical Magical?
1: No, Ordinary. I'm just saying, like, with that obviously being the song of the summer and the fact that you hated that song so much.
0: I didn't hate it. It's not the song of the summer. It will never be the song of the summer. Not my song of the summer.
1: That's fine. That's fair. You have that option.
0: We also need you to write in what our t-shirt's going to be.
1: Mm-hmm. We need those ideas.
0: We need a fun idea for our t-shirt. If it's a saying, I'll do a post on a video or video and you guys can write in yours.
1: I just Googled. What was the 2025 song of the summer? Alex Warren's Ordinary official song of the summer.
0: Side note, before you say that, you do have to do a disclaimer. He's using AI, everybody.
1: Oh, sorry.
0: Inaccurate and wrong.
2: Actually, it's mic-coded.
1: The AI is actually pulling this from the Billboard Songs of the Summer chart.
0: Honestly, it's probably pulling it from our podcast where you constantly talk about the song of the summer being Ordinary.
1: Spotify says Ordinary. NPR says Ordinary. Billboard says Ordinary. Pitchfork says something by Bad Bunny. Betches says Ordinary. Yeah, there's a lot of Ordinary on there.
0: One second.
1: You don't have to. You disputing it?
0: We're going to see what AI knows about things. Oh, my God. I also forgot. Okay, ready?
1: I'm ready.
0: I asked AI, what do you know about Mike Ganger from the Brittany and Kendall show?
1: Not a dang thing.
0: Mike Ganger serves a dual role as both co-host and the show's producer. Here's a breakdown of what he brings to the broadcast. The producer. Behind the scenes, Mike keeps the show moving. He handles the technical execution and production flow while steering the pacing of their rapid-fire pop culture updates.
1: It's hard to steer sometimes.
2: You should put that on your resume. That
1: I think so.
2: Pretty good.
0: Then AI said, rather than just staying behind the glass, which how did it know?
1: I have no idea. AI is creepy.
0: Mike is a main voice on the mic alongside Brittany Hagen and Kendall Mark, adding a distinct male dynamic to their celebrity news commentary, reality TV hot takes, and lifestyle banter. He's also the game master.
1: Wow.
0: Listeners especially know him for driving the show's interactive audience bits, trivia, and popular game segments. Okay. Oh, my God. There's way.
1: Stop.
0: He's the blind item expert.
1: Oh, my gosh.
2: Oh, my gosh.
1: Why is AI? What is? How?
0: Like his recent review segment for Disclosure Day.
1: AI
0: he frequently
1: is
0: brought up the resident. He's the resident expert for breaking down Hollywood blind items.
1: Wow.
0: He acts as a great comedic foil to Brittany and Kendall.
2: That's fake.
0: Makes me and Kendall sound so like we only talk in pop culture and like bits and pieces. It's real industry.
1: And all Kendall talks about is Game of Thrones. Because remember when we looked up AI from her, it was just like huge Game of Thrones fan.
0: Made me sound amazing and made Kendall sound like she only likes.
1: She just stays at home in the basement watching Game of Thrones. Which keep in mind, it's more of, you know, her fantasy porn. Like,
0: was like Brittany loves Taylor Swift. She's hilarious. She's an army medic. It like went on and on and about how great it was, and it was like Kendall loves Game of Thrones period. Which I was like, did I write this?
1: That's so funny. Wow, AI, that's amazing.
2: I got the song of the summer for 2024.
1: What's that?
2: As of AI says
1: 2025.
2: Oh, we're doing 2020. I thought we were talking about Alex Warren still.
1: That's 2025.
2: Oh, that was 2025. Mm-hmm. Well, that explains why they pulled up Sabrina Carpenter's Espresso.
1: That does.
0: Espresso was before.
2: Is it 2026?
0: What?
1: It is 2026 now. Breaking news.
2: Okay, hey guys.
1: In fact, it's halfway through.
2: 2025 does say Ordinary.
1: Oh, yep. I know.
0: Hey, guys.
2: Yeah, I think he might actually be right on this one for now.
0: Oh, I love
1: never
0: how, like,
1: heard that
0: she
1: on
0: had
1: the show ever. Wow, that's impressive.
0: Wow, that's
1: thank you. I appreciate that.
0: No, it just added.
2: It might.
1: Hey, AI, did you hear that?
0: I was just going to say it added to the AI list. Wow,
1: Mike
0: got a real
1: right
0: ego.
1: Mike was right one time.
0: All of a sudden, Mike is mansplaining everything to us.
1: That's beautiful. All right, let's do this because we just left talking about the latest addition to Dancing with the Stars because we know we've got Guillermo going to be joining from the Jimmy Kimmel fame. Well, now we've got some details on the Traitors. We just talked about this a few days ago, the fact that last year at this time, we already knew Donna Kelsey was going to be on Traitors.
0: Yeah, we looked the dates up, but we looked up old interviews, and it was exactly a year ago.
1: Yes, it was exactly a year ago this week that we started getting some little trickles of who might be on it, who might not be on it. Well, I've talked about this, that they have wanted to, or that sounded like they're going to be doing the civilian series. We knew that. They actually said, hey, we're going to do Traitors again with civilians. If you want to apply for it, here's the link. Did you end up doing it, Brittany?
0: No.
1: Okay, gotcha. But
2: my friend Trina applied. And
1: oh,
2: got,
1: did
2: like,
1: she?
2: A little, yeah, she got a response and then
1: nice.
2: I never went from there. But
0: I realized that I kept wanting to apply, and then I kept thinking, first off, I'd get it.
1: Yeah, of course you would.
0: Oh, I'd mm-hmm. lie on my resume.
1: Mm-hmm.
0: But I also was like, there's no world where I could be away from GoGo for 2 weeks, 3 weeks.
1: They type it in ChatGPT and be like, listen to how amazing she is. Of course we're going to have her on this show.
0: I just keep feeding ChatGPT.
1: Yeah. Mm-hmm.
2: She's a great... Kate Chastain did it. She left her baby at home.
0: I would have to...
2: You could do it.
0: I'd either A, have to bring GoGo, which they'd be like, no. Or B, I'd go... No, there's just no way. There's no way right now.
1: They've never had a contestant who also had their four-year-old with them during the competition. That would be a first. That's called differentiating yourself. That would be good.
2: Do you think Gogo would cover for you, or do you think she'd out you as a traitor?
0: She would out me so quick.
1: Mommy keeps leaving at night with a hood on her head and running off to a turret.
0: She would out me. She lies on me, too. Like, yeah. she would go, like, what did she tell my mom that... Oh, I like to drive fast to scare her. And I was like, Gogo, that's not.
1: Wow.
0: Yeah. She lies on me all. Margo lies on me all the time. That girl, you wouldn't even know. I'm like, what did she see the other day? Oh, yeah. I only feed her candy. That's why her stomach hurts all the time.
1: Oh, my goodness.
0: No, she's a liar.
1: Well, we do know that The Traitors is going to officially have now a spinoff series. It is called The Traitors New Blood. And it has set its premiere date. We are going to get the all-civilian version of The Traitors on Thursday, September 17th. That is when the two-hour premiere episode will be happening. Now, here's the difference with this competition. The celebrity competition, the one that really leans into Bravo celebrities and athletes and everything, that one is exclusively on Peacock. This one is on NBC. Obviously, you can also watch it on Peacock,
0: okay.
1: But this The Traitors New Blood is going to be on broadcast television premiering this fall, again, September. Thursday nights is when we're going to get it.
2: So no cussing on this one.
1: No cussing on this one. That is going to be something.
2: I actually think this is smart because it is kind of a fun show that I think families could watch, but I know a lot of my friends with kids are like, dude, they drop so many F-bombs.
0: Yeah.
2: I'm like, you bring your kids over to my house and it doesn't bother you.
0: Yeah. I'm with you, actually, because this is like, this would be a fun all ages, because it's such a silly concept of like murdering and hiding and all that stuff. And the bigger
2: kids think murder's hilarious, for the record. They love it.
1: They love it.
0: They, fun fact, kids love murder.
1: Mm-hmm.
2: They love murder.
1: Watch any Disney movie. Usually there's a murder.
0: Right at the beginning.
1: Mm-hmm.
0: Fun fact, did I tell you why? Somebody was talking about the reason, a child psychologist were talking about the reason often in a Disney movie why the parents are immediately killed off.
1: Oh, why is that?
0: It is to create a world where they can't rely on their parents. And they can, in their mind, then go, this person is on this adventure alone. And it's like the cosplaying as your own entity at that point.
1: It triggers that for kids when they see, oh,
0: correct,
1: parents gone. I know if I'm in trouble, I have a problem, I go to parent.
0: Mm-hmm.
1: They can't go to parent anymore. So the character that they most...
0: It makes them the protagonist,
1: yeah, exactly,
0: automatically.
1: Yeah. Makes sense. That's cool.
0: Yeah. And I was like, oh, that's why. They're literally like, okay.
1: A little morbid, but cool. That's
0: yeah.
1: good. That's
0: because often
1: kids.
0: A lot of the problems that this character faces would be solved by, I told mom and they fixed it.
2: That's so true.
1: This is, yeah, 100%. Your friend who applied for this was one of 60,000 people who filled out the application to become a contestant. Only 22 everyday Americans will be going on to the show. It's going to be interesting to see. I will say the Australian version of it, the New Zealand version, the UK version, mostly is all civilians. So this is not unheard of. And much like Survivor, I mean, it's the same concept. You just, you know, you don't get that celebrity vibe. But it sounds like because this is The Traitors New Blood exclusively on NBC, I do think we are still going to get The Traitors Season 5, the traditional one, on Peacock with celebrities and with cussing. At least I hope.
0: Yeah.
1: So it just means more traitors, which is never a bad thing.
0: More traitors, more opportunity for us to be obsessed. I love it.
1: So cool. So there you go. That's the big other breaking news.
0: I love it. I think it's enthralling. I'm ready for Traitor season. I'm not ready for summer to end. I don't like when things are set in September because I'm like, that's the best part is you have something exciting when at the end of summer, but you don't want summer to go by quickly.
1: Speaking of something exciting that's happening.
0: Tell me.
1: It's parade day today. The New York Knicks are taking to the streets of New York to celebrate their championship. We've got some unbelievable moments that are happening. We also have a big announcement of a documentary that's going to be on the way. We've got all that coming up next here on My Talk 107.1.
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1: And we're back here on the Brittany and Kendall Show. It was a massive and fun thing to follow along the Knicks championship run. They won their first championship in 53 years. We're a sports station. Did you forget about that, Brittany?
0: I forgot they were a sports station, but I will say this. Mm-hmm. I was talking to Julia.
1: Yeah.
0: Who will be filling in next week on Monday with Mike.
1: Super excited.
0: I was talking to Julia, and she's like, you want to know how bored I am? And I said, tell me. Which is funny, because she's bored for like 4 seconds. And yeah. She's like, my life is boring, and which is not. She's got an insane schedule. She goes, I was watching the ticker tape parade for the Knicks.
1: Yep.
0: And I went, that sounds really fun. I just didn't know it was happening.
1: Yep, it was happening today. Now, let's talk about the parade first. Then we'll get to the other kind of fun story that was breaking. Let's talk about the parade because, again, as is customary, when you win a championship, you then parade through the city that you represent. It's the first time, that they've been able to do it in 53 years. The coach, the players, team, everybody's having a good old time. I think, Leah, you saw a list of a bunch of celebrities that were maybe there during the...
2: I got it, yes.
1: Yeah, let's hear the celebrities.
2: Everybody was there. Let's pull the up here, celebs at the parade. I mean, of course, Timothy Chalamet really stole the show because they gave him a microphone.
1: Oh boy.
2: And let him just like stand on the stage and talk. You know, it's giving to like when Drake was like all in for the Toronto team several years ago.
1: Yep, definitely.
2: But we had Spike Lee. Do you remember him?
0: Of course.
2: He's always there. Yeah. Patrick Ewing showed up.
1: Okay. Yep.
2: This is sports. I mean, lots of sports.
1: It's really fun how, and that's one thing I'll just say quickly here. You can go back, keep going through the list. But the one thing that was cool about this team is, again, I think it's because it was 50 some years ago, but the former players that followed along and were at these games, it felt like a college team. Mm. And the whole vibe of the team also feels very team focused. Like Jalen Brunson was amazing, obviously was the MVP and would take games over. But like as a team, they just felt like they all loved each other. It felt like they all wanted to. It felt like a young college team. And then when you got all of the alumni, all of the former players following along with it, it was a cool vibe you don't normally get.
2: Yeah. And it was fun because Jalen Brunson was actually hanging out with Martha Stewart.
1: Oh, that's cool.
2: Yeah, so nice. She was one that popped up there.
1: Awesome.
2: Yeah. And he brought his kids along too.
1: Oh, very cool.
2: Like his wife's a doctor.
1: Nice.
2: She's hot. She's got a hot doctor wife.
0: Good for him.
1: Mariska was there, it looks like,
2: with her son,
1: as well. Yep. Okay, cool. Nice. So then this was all the celebrities that were there during the championship parade. And then the fans were into it. And let's just say there was one fan that was into it more than most.
2: Was she into it or onto it?
1: She was both. She was celebrating by dancing on a light pole. It was like a street light pole. And she was climbed up the side, like where it says walk or don't walk. And she was kind of standing up there, just dancing, shaking her booty a little bit. To at which point, I don't know why, but this other woman hopped up next to her and started screaming at her. And you could clearly see very early on, they were fighting. Like this was an argument that was happening. Okay, you with me?
0: Mm-hmm. Yeah.
1: So they're on the street sign. Again, they're about 10 feet up in the air
0: I'm looking at it as you tell me,
1: yes.
0: Too.
1: Yes, okay. So woman then, as they're arguing, so again, as you can see, Brittany, she then slowly moves down. The woman who was had the upper hand, who had the higher vantage point, she slips down a little bit, grabs the lady who's yelling at her, who I'll just say was much smaller than her, grabbed her by the jersey, and ripped her off of the pole.
0: Whoa.
1: And like threw her to the ground and it got aggressive. But to celebrate the like WWE style move that she pulled, she starts twerking.
0: She does.
1: And like twerking. And then the lady who got pulled off jumps up, grabs her to pull her off so they can start fighting. And she pulled her pants completely down.
0: And does the twerking stop?
1: Nope. The twerking actually gets more aggressive once pants are around ankles.
0: Sure does.
1: It does. And you have got thousands of people behind just cheering on, taking video again of this very bizarre situation.
0: It's
1: New York.
0: It's so crazy.
1: Welcome to New York.
0: It's like very New York because there's people around them barely looking.
1: I know.
0: If this happened in Shakopee, Minnesota.
1: Yeah. Yeah.
0: Shakopee, yeah. Minnesota. Well, this would be on every news station.
1: Every news station.
0: We'd be talking about it for years.
1: To be fair, it is on TMZ. So this
0: is on TMZ, but I'm telling you, these people around them probably didn't even tell their family about this.
1: Well, they
0: were like living their lives. They're like, okay, yeah, that happened again. A woman got her shorts ripped off and proceeded to act like it was part of the dance that this woman was like designated to rip off her pants.
2: Maybe she's just in a really good improv troupe and it's very a yes and, you know?
1: Yes.
2: It's like, let's just go for it. Next situation.
1: I love some of these comments. Someone posted the video and just like, what am I watching?
0: How do you spell pantsed?
1: Pantsed?
2: P-A-N-T-S.
1: Yeah. No, pants. Right. Yeah, P-A-N-T.
0: And like I pants somebody. Like,
2: P-A-N-T-S-E-D.
1: E-D.
0: That's what TMZ did, and pantsed. It looks crazy.
1: Yeah, that's what it, yeah.
0: I know that is accurate, because I've thought about it now, mm-hmm. like for 4 minutes going, pants.
1: Pantsed. Yeah.
0: I've never wrote pants, but the headline is, Nick's fan pants during fight at parade, twerks on, and then there's a whole more. Because honestly, there's so, you can't take a part of that headline, because if it was just like, Knicks fans pantsed, nope, mm-hmm. that's not, there's way more to that story.
1: There's like, so much to the story.
0: Or there was a fight at the Knicks game parade. Nope. That woman's butt is amazing.
2: I mean, you're not wrong.
0: I work so hard
1: mm-hmm.
0: on trying to grow a butt.
1: Yep.
0: Not an eighth, not even a freaking 16th of what this lady has. And when she twerks, yeah, like she's got that. She knows what her power move is. Shh. And acting like that woman trying to swing at her and just continuing to dance.
1: She was putting on a clinic and kept it going even after being pantsed.
0: Pantsed.
1: Now, here's the exciting news also. I said there was another story to this as well. We know that one of the big Knicks fans that were at all of the games or most of the games that are doing the playoff run was Ben Stiller. Mm-hmm. Now, the one thing people noticed that was kind of weird is constantly, like right as the game would end or even during big moments of the game, he'd be kind of like running on the court with his iPhone and taking video. He even posted some of these like black and white shots that he had during the celebration. Very, very cool. Again, he's a filmmaker. This is literally the guy who Severance.
0: Yeah.
1: So, I mean, like, he knows what he's doing when it comes to filmmaking. So, Ben Stiller is taking all this video. Well, he now has made the announcement to celebrate the New York Knicks' first championship in 53 years. It is now official. In collaboration with HBO and A24, he is doing a documentary collab.
0: That is so fun and done, which it will be done well.
1: Yeah.
0: Will be so good.
2: I just hope this doesn't cut into his time of making a next season of Severance.
1: I mean, get that done first,
2: and then we can move on to the next, Ben.
0: Can we acknowledge that Severance needs to start answering some questions? Giving Lost.
1: Oh, no. You and I are not going to agree on this.
2: Okay.
1: I'm sorry.
0: It's not giving enough answers. It's asking more questions. It's good.
1: The resolution of what like happened in the final episode of season two of Severance was so much action and so much. It gave a lot. I know I didn't mm-hmm. answer the big questions, but oh my goodness, if you rewatch that final episode, mm-hmm. it gave so much.
0: I forgot to tell you something.
1: You haven't finished it yet.
0: No, it's not. Which also might
1: breaking
0: be true.
1: News. I haven't actually watched Severance. There's a season two.
2: That's such a cliffhanger.
0: Is Severance not a comics trip? No, I just got so excited.
1: Yeah,
0: I watched 4 episodes of the Knights of the Seven Kingdoms.
1: Oh,
0: last night.
1: Yes,
0: I forgot to tell you.
1: I love how that's just random, but okay, this is great
0: because I have a list of shows that I know are good because Mike and I align almost 100% of the time, especially with TV.
1: Yeah,
0: sometimes we have different views on what is mm-hmm. a good movie here and there, and like usually it's like a variance.
1: Yeah,
0: but. I feel like we always align on TV.
1: We do.
0: And when you've been telling me, watch Knights of the Seven Kingdoms, and I finally was like, I'm just going to start it.
1: For people who don't know, this is the one that's another spinoff of Game of Thrones. This one takes place about 100 years after House of the Dragon and like 100 years before Game of Thrones.
0: And I can't tell you enough. Okay, so Game of Thrones.
1: Yep.
0: If you love Game of Thrones, you'll love House of the Dragon.
1: Yeah.
0: But this is filmed absolutely insanely different than all of them. This is almost like The Witcher. It has a video game vibe, like
1: sure.
0: not like looking like a video game, but very side questy.
1: Yep.
0: And very silly. Even they try to start up the music, and all of a sudden a guy is like dun dun dun dun dun, and the guy has like diarrhea immediately.
1: Yep.
0: And stops the music.
1: Yeah.
0: This is so funny, so good, so quick. If you don't have to watch any of it, start Knights of the Seven Kingdoms.
1: Yep.
0: You will enjoy this so much. Obviously, there'll be like more depth if you've seen Game of Thrones.
1: They'll make references to certain kings and certain things. And you're like, oh, does that mean this person's this? Or does that mean this person's tied into this? Like, there's a lot of that going on.
0: But you don't need
1: it's so
0: to.
1: Good.
0: The characters are so, the acting is so good. Yeah. It's done so well. It's such an enjoyable watch. I just started it literally last night and went, I'll just start it and see what happens. I watched 4 episodes.
1: Yeah, it's such a good show. So that's wonderful and amazing. So is Severance. And so is this documentary I'm sure we're going to eventually get from Ben Stiller.
0: Severance, I'm just a little worried with PTSD from Lost, where you go, I am so invested.
1: One is network television. That's kind of
0: I get it, but I'm just saying that like, I want them to answer some questions.
1: They're going to start.
0: Thank you. When we get back, celebrities are just like us.
1: Except when they're not.
15: Where talk is fun.
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2: I-35W northbound. That's where we have a traffic incident that is causing a little congestion between exit 13 and 14. That is in Minneapolis, of course, right in that 36th Street area. Closer to St. Louis Park, US 169 between the Frontage Road and Cedar Lake Road. We are getting reports of a 6-minute delay. If you are on US 169 northbound, expect that delay. And I-494 westbound, there is a stalled vehicle between Cedar Avenue and 12th Avenue. That's exit 3 in Richfield. Watch out for that. More stalled vehicles seem to be popping up lately this afternoon. As far as your weather goes, tonight, clear skies and a low near 52. Tomorrow, mostly sunny and then some showers. Friday night, showers expected and a low near 54. Then it's going to clear out for Saturday. 75 and sunny is going to be really, really nice. Right now, it's 71 degrees at my talk.
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26: I need some information.
2: And some celebrity news we are digging up for you this hour. If you thought Lexi Mindtree, the upcoming actress and star of the upcoming Legally Blonde prequel series, really nailed the look of her appearance on Fallon last night, well, you weren't wrong. The young actress actually borrowed the same pink Marc Jacobs dress that Reese Witherspoon wore to the Legally Blonde premiere in 2001. She paired the look with a perfect pair of hot pink Steve Madden mules. Now, Elle, the story of Elle Woods' high school years in Seattle, co-starring June Diane Raphael, premieres on Prime Video on July 1st. And Sally better stock up on the wine because Role Model has announced a 26-27 tour for his upcoming album, Chuck Timely and the Hourglass. The artist is actually going to be the first to use the Spotify Reserved feature for eligible premium subscribers. They'll receive personalized offers directly on their Spotify home screen, and those will be available next Tuesday, while general presale tickets will be available on Wednesday, the 24th. Role Model is coming to Minneapolis on September 18th. They'll play The Armory. And if you love shiplap, you might be interested in one of the three Waco, Texas properties recently listed by Magnolia's Chip and Joanna Gaines. The couple listed their 135-year-old Cottonland Castle, $2.7 million, the Hillcrest Estate for $1.7 million, and their restored grist mill, as you see on the Magnolia Table Show, for $935,000. We'll be digging into that story and more right here on the BK Show on My Talk 107.1.
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4: 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Everything entertainment.
5: Let's go, girls.
0: Okay. I actually forgot what we were talking about because I get really excited about Game of Thrones.
1: Yeah, we are way into our nerdiness over here. We're talking Game of Thrones. We're talking Night of the Seven Kingdoms. We're talking House of the Dragon, which, by the way, season 3 is coming in 3 days. It's on Sunday night.
0: I have to catch up.
1: We're halfway through the first. No, we have 2 episodes left of the first season. That means all weekend long we have to watch the second season.
0: This is where I'm at.
1: Yeah.
0: I'm on like episode 2 of season 1. Or no, season 2.
1: Yeah.
0: I'm on a walking challenge, though. Mm-hmm. The amount of TV that I can watch...

0: Seven Kingdoms.
1: Yes. I'm like, so like, oh my God, I want to rewatch Game of Thrones so bad.
0: And that one is so digestible too, because they'll just do like a 30-minute episode, then like a 50-minute episode, and then they just kind of like play with it because it was all just on the streamer. It wasn't on HBO. So they can have a little more fun with it. Whereas House of the Dragon, that one's like a little, that one is a harder watch. It's a full 52-minute episode every single week. So
1: 1,000%.
0: All right, let's talk about real royalty. Obviously, that's Taylor and Travis. The wedding details continue. This is not a red wedding. This is a celebratory, well, we hope it's not, I don't know, Taylor and Travis. It is, we know it's at, well, we believe it's going to be happening at Madison Square Garden. We have more proof of that fact because Rhode Island, the Ocean House, the long rumored location that she might be getting hitched to Travis on June 13th, apparently, Brittany, was a thing.
1: Really?
0: According to sources, several months ago, there were reports that the celebration is going to take place in Ocean House, the resort in Rhode Island. I guess we have a fireworks company in Mid Bay that were set to handle a massive fireworks show that was planned to take place at the venue on the 13th, to which, right after the stories broke that it was happening at Ocean House, they decided to move it to New York. And this fireworks company was informed by the venue that the couple decided to change the venue at the last minute due to this, due to they didn't give them the full details, but basically said there was a change that was made. The event will not be happening. It's going to be canceled. And that is our latest little hint that first plans were actually going to be at Ocean House.
1: Are we sure that it was going to be at, not that it was going to be at Ocean House, but are we sure that it was going to be the wedding? Wasn't it like a pre-party thing?
0: We don't, but it was June 13th, okay. Which is why everybody thought, okay, that's going to be the wedding. Plus, this is, again, one of the most famous wedding venues in the entire country and definitely in the New England area. So that's the reason why it was always on everyone's shortlist. But you could also imagine one of the things we've talked about with Madison Square Garden, even though it seems out of place, it seems a little out of ordinary and different. One of the things that it provides that nothing else does is a security level that nothing else would.
1: Okay. Yeah. Like, I mean, there's no doubt. I mean, we've talked it through so much and I really went on this like weird because you're like, look it up when they do small venues. So yeah. I did. And they can make it look pretty, I don't want to say comfy cozy because it's still Madison Square Garden. But I think the idea of the guests for Travis and Taylor's wedding, that they can park underneath, that this is easy to get to, that they didn't like, and a big part of their life has been loving out loud and loving big and having a good time with it. And they didn't have to pare down the guest list to like not accommodate all the people they want.
0: And the other thing with Ocean House, again, so from that security standpoint, that is an open place. It's right on the ocean.
1: Yeah.
0: You know, there's a potential that, oh, because it leaked that it was going to be happening on the 13th at Ocean House, we need to now pivot. Like, it could have been her security team being like, hey, we got to pivot.
1: Also, like, they walk it through 400 times. Yeah. They're like, we're trying to make this happen. There are so many security holes. Yep. Like,
2: can I just say, I think one of the Real Housewives of Rhode Island has the opportunity to do something real great right now. Because if it is happening on that island, from what I've learned watching this season of Real Housewives Rhode Island, it's a small island and everybody knows everybody's business.
1: 1,000%.
2: I think one of those ladies, if it is going to happen there, if anything's happening there, knows somebody who knows something, whose cousin dated the Spanish teacher of somebody who actually knows.
1: Who's like, on the catering team.
0: But again, it sounds like, though, they were informed that this fireworks company is like, nope, it was canceled. It was moved to New York, this massive event that was supposed to happen. So it sounds like that is something that is going on right now. Or that's another. Go ahead.
1: Travis like, oh, I still get fireworks, right?
0: Oh, yeah. They'll get fireworks in the venue. But speaking of Rhode Island, though, people are noticing there's a lot of pre-wedding activity going down, specifically at Holiday House. So this is her location. This is the big, beautiful mansion on the ocean that Taylor Swift bought like 15 years ago. Well, paparazzi are just always hanging out there, especially when something like this is happening. But the lights were on, something that isn't normal during the night. The lights were on because she's normally, very rarely is she ever at Holiday House. But notice that this redhead was running around and was there with her very small child. Well, it didn't take long for people to put two and two together. That person who's there is Abigail, her best childhood friend.
1: Her bestie friend. Yeah.
0: And she's there with her two-year-old child. So the two of them have been seen running around Holiday House. You've all

0: also had security measures that have been a little bit bigger than usual. So there's another presence of security. Some events are happening at Holiday House.
1: This makes so much sense. I feel like this is going down so quickly. Also, like, Abigail's living my best life. She has her little kid running around Taylor Swift's giant mansion on the water.
0: Yep.
2: Like, I mean, that's pretty good, though. It's only 3 hours from New York City to Rhode Island. Mm-hmm. So why wouldn't she stage out there the week or two before?
0: Yep.
2: Just for proximity.
1: I love that. I love this all. I feel like this is exciting. I need them, even though I'm very excited about the wedding and everybody knows I'm excited about it. I'm not going to freak out. I'm not going to do what everybody thinks I'm going to do because I'm actually more excited for her to get knocked up.
0: We'll celebrate the wedding, but really we're only celebrating.
2: You think about that a lot.
0: Whatever's
1: I
0: next.
1: Think about her being pregnant 4 times a day, which if you think about it
0: is unhealthy.
1: Yeah, that's a lot of times to be thinking about somebody you've never met getting pregnant.
0: Correct. Glad you said it.
2: You also watch Islanders go to the Hideaway Hut.
1: Oh, to the Hideaway. Oh my God.
2: So, it's just, I think I'm sensing a theme with you.
1: I'm also, yeah.
2: It's okay.
1: It's okay. Okay, I've got Jelly Roll details. Now, as we know, Bunny XO and Jelly Roll have, we officially had Jelly Roll filed for divorce 2 days ago.
0: Mm-hmm.
1: So when this article came out, even though I believe this is real, because I also have had a sinus infection and it's awful.
0: Yep.
1: I also go, why are we getting fed this story? Oh, because we need more things that are not Bunny XO about to drop some real details about this divorce. So we have this story that that Jelly Roll had such a difficult time. And Post Malone was saying, yeah, we had to get him through this concert. And Jelly Roll said, I went to the hospital last night in Charlotte. Shout out to the whole hospital. They literally got me back on my feet for the show. I had a puffy face and all. It was just bad. The sinus infection was so bad. And I'm like, yeah, sinus infections are bad. But like, why are we getting this story? Oh, yeah.
0: Because we're doing another Jelly Roll story, because we get Jelly Roll stories more often than we get weather reports. It's insanity.
1: But what's Bunny XO saying?
0: Well, that's the thing, because we're all wondering, okay, what's Bunny going to say? Well, Bunny XO, the woman that obviously Jelly Roll is divorcing, they had their date of separation, it was like early May, but she did a little social media move of her own. She, the host of the Dumb Blonde podcast, posted on TikTok a video of her and the song No Limit Freestyle, which all you Jelly Roll fans know is one of his big songs. And she captioned it with podcast coming, hashtag Jelly and Bunny.
1: Dang.
0: So that's all we got. That's the little.
1: Well, maybe he's on it.
0: I doubt that.
2: Maybe that would be so awesome.
1: Maybe he's just co-hosting and they don't mention it at all, Mike.
0: That honestly would be great.
1: Oh my!
0: How cool would that be?
1: I would watch.
0: That would be really cool if they sat down and they were just like, "Let's talk it out. Let's
1: not even talk. They never talk about the divorce.
0: They just go on. They recorded it like 3 months ago.
1: No.
0: Oh, okay.
1: They record it today.
0: They just don't talk about
1: the
0: divorce.
1: But they said the rule is we don't talk about anything about us. They're like us.
0: Good luck with that.
1: It'd be like if you and I were a married couple right now and we were going through a divorce. And you wouldn't even know because we're talking about, you know, traitors and all this stuff. And we haven't mentioned the big thing that we should be mentioning.
0: It would be the most downloaded podcast for her in history and not even close.
1: I kind of iconic.
0: That would be pretty awesome, actually.
1: Okay, I have some news that is very healing to most millennial souls. This celeb who's had a lot of trouble in the past is posting some really positive stuff. And I'm excited to tell you about it next on the BK Show. Is it not working? Okay.
0: Sorry. Well, we'll keep going.
2: It wasn't yellow, so it's just taking me a second here.
1: Not a problem.
2: Yeah.
1: Okay, so would you like to know about Lindsay Lohan?
0: Sure, let's dig into it.
1: Okay, Lindsay Lohan. We were talking about her, and she's had a lot of ups and downs. And we've been there for the ride, right? Like,
0: yeah.
1: We've enjoyed a lot. I mean, there's like song. I remember when she did the whole commercial about like, yeah, I've been in jail. Big deal. It's not that big of a deal. Well, we're getting this great look into, she's got a 2-year-old son, and she is now married to, I think his name's Bader Shammaz.
0: Yep.
2: Do you want it here?
1: Yeah, I'll just.
2: Is it just from the beginning?
1: What's that?
0: No, we were just heading to break. Oh,
1: is
0: got
1: it working
0: it,
1: okay? All right, when we get back, I'm going to tell you all about Lindsay Lohan next.
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15: Less doom, more dumb. That's kind of what we're going for here. Where talk is fun. My talk. Everything entertainment. She's

0: Okay. We're talking about Lindsay Lohan.
1: Yeah, what's going on with Lindsay?
0: Well, I think that's the thing. Nothing.
1: Oh, okay, cool.
0: It's Lindsay Lohan living a very calm life. And you go, that's not news. And I love that for her.
1: That kind of is news.
0: Right? It's like, this is what I want. And people make fun of us all the time as a show and like in our industry. Mm-hmm. Is like, oh, you only attack or this or that, or you're really critical, or you want kick people when they're down.
1: Yep.
0: Well, here's an example. I'm just happy that Lindsay Lohan is happy. She was celebrating her husband, Bader Shammah's 39th birthday. And she talked about how fortunate she feels to share a life with him and their 2-year-old son. She went on about how he's an incredible husband in the way you love and care for our family. Mm-hmm. And like, I hope this is all so true, because I don't know she's one of those people that I love watching hit a point of happiness. Yeah. And I think a big part of her happiness is moving to Dubai.
1: Yes, for sure.
0: There's so many rules and restrictions. I mean, Dubai is not a great place if you are a gay person. Yeah. Or if you want to have, if you need infertility. But I will say this, they have so many rules and restrictions. It's great for a celebrity who doesn't want you taking a photo and kind of wants an insulated life.
1: Yeah, exactly. You are not getting any of the TMZ. There's no paparazzi. There's so many rules against tabloids and against like that whole vibe that it does. Works out really, really well for her. And she seems like she's living a great life as a result of it.
0: I know. I love seeing her happy.
1: And this is somebody too. And again, if you're maybe, I don't know, younger listening to the show and you don't realize, because there's a lot of people that are younger listening to the show that are like, Lindsay Lohan, like we just kind of know of her and this quote unquote comeback everyone talks about. The party scene level and what she was going through in the 2000s and early 2010s was like next level. Like
0: it
1: this was
0: crazy.
1: It's the same. I'm trying to think of what's a comparable now where we're just like, oh, this person is
2: nobody. I mean, could keep up. Yeah. in today's like
0: Shia
2: world.
0: LaBeouf. Maybe?
1: Yeah, honestly, there
2: maybe.
1: Was.
2: We but were, that was a Tuesday for Lindsay.
1: Yeah, yeah, the conversations we were having at the time about Lindsay Lohan and the people she was around. Actually, we're starting to hear a little bit about it too, because Hayden
0: Panettiere
1: was in that same group a little bit. So again, it was this idea that was another level where that's all the tabloids were. And so it is cool for people that are our age to be like, oh, we saw that. We saw when she was the biggest deal with Mean Girls and with Freaky Friday and all those shows, had her massive fall off, kind of just disappeared for a while, and then has returned in a way that is healthier and, for her, very happy.
0: It's so great.
1: I love it
0: for her. And, yeah, to see her healing, to have a kid and like have a little bit of peace that she can be guarded is great.
1: Yep, we love that. I don't know how you're going to feel about this, but I'm going to ask your thoughts, both of you here. Kim Kardashian and Kanye West's daughter, Northwest, is heading out on her debut music tour. The 13-year-old is set to go on tour with 21-year-old rapper Molly Santana. It's going to start in August. Now, we did get the first solo music performance from Northwest. That was is actually out later this summer is when we're getting that. But this tour is going to be kicking off in August. Your thoughts?
0: It gives me... pause would be a very nice way of saying it. I don't love this journey for her. I get a little nervous for her. I also think she's doing herself a disservice. It's the Lion King of it all.
1: Okay.
0: Remember when she got that Lion King role because she is who she is and they gave her that, and the internet went crazy with, this is what happens when you just give somebody something because they're a Nepo baby.
1: Yep.
0: I feel like she hasn't had the opportunity to hone her craft. We're sending her on tour. How many dates are there? 2, 4, 6, 8. Looks like 16.
1: Yep. Sounds about right.
0: 16 days in different, you know.
2: She's going to some big cities.
0: Yeah.
1: Philadelphia, New York, Boston, LA, Boulder, Colorado, Chicago, many other spots as well.
0: I think this is like, you're setting her up for failure. I just don't know what she's going to be able to go out and put out there that she would be proud of in 5 years.
2: So she's what, 13 years old?
1: 13.
0: Yeah.
2: Here's the deal.
0: Yeah.
2: I had a very strong 13-year-old, Zoe Clare, my BFF.
0: I love Zoe.
2: The Rory to my Lorelai, ride or die, now. But at 13, a little much to deal with. I sent Zoe to summer camp several summers in a row. It was wonderful. We got a break. We got to do those things. You can't send Northwest to summer camp. Either she's A, going to organize like a total mutiny and take the place over. B, she's going to get kicked out. C, it could go much worse. I mean, the kid can't just go to a regular summer camp. I think this is at this level when your parents are Kim Kardashian and Kanye. This is your parents' version of summer camp to get you out of the house.
0: That's
2: and
0: hilarious.
2: Doing something productive, learning a little something about yourself in life, and basically just staying focused and hopefully wrangled by somebody other than her parents.
1: Yeah, it's wild. Just 3 days ago, so keep in mind, she just turned 13. So this was like a 12-year-old 4 years ago, or 4 days ago, just became a teenager. And yeah, that's the thing. I can't imagine. I don't know what the plans are. Are they going to build this into the show? Are they going to use this as a way of being like, because I mean, Kim's going to travel along with her, right?
0: I would hope.
1: So, I mean, again, it makes sense. We know what they do. There's going to be behind the scenes. This is going to be marketed the heck out of. I get that. I will say we did hear a very rare response from Kanye West because dad is sharing his support of it. The post went out there and he responded to that post with just a clip of him and his daughter collaborating in the song Talking. You may remember they did that song together. So he responded with a little clip of that song. That was his sign of support.
0: It makes me feel like they don't have her best interests.
1: Yeah, I would agree.
0: Like,
1: yeah.
0: I just think let me put out something at 13, what I would put out, I would go, I'm so mortified. Like, now I don't even have a chance at creating a career after because of what I've done.
1: For sure. So,
2: Come on. I saw Rebecca Black open for Katy Perry last year.
0: Yeah, but that's
2: Friday,
0: it.
2: Friday?
1: Yeah.
2: Fine. She's still got a career.
0: Does she? Does Katy Perry at this point?
1: Yeah, that's true.
0: All right, when we get back, Olivia Wilde is finally pulling out the stories we want to hear because she's promoting something that needs promotion. And they're good. She's giving us the dirt. Leah, what's going on these dang roads first?
2: Thanks, Brittany. I-35W northbound, there's a traffic incident between exits 13 and 14 in South Minneapolis there. Yes, still causing some slowdowns both directions. Between McKnight Road South and Minnesota 120 and Maplewood on I-94 eastbound, there is a crash. And in the Woodbury area at exit 58C to Tamarack Road, if you are an I-494 northbound, an incident has been reported and is being attended to. Now, we could see some more showers tonight. In fact, we're going to see some more showers tonight. Showers tomorrow night. Clear skies tonight and then showers tomorrow night. Those will taper off for Saturday, and we're going to see 75 and sunny for Saturday afternoon for Father's Day on Sunday. 74, partly sunny, still going to be really, really nice. Get the lawn mowed for your old man on Saturday, though. Be a good day for it. 71 right now at My Talk.
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12: 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Microsoft President and Vice Chair Brad Smith has more.
13: Over 30% of working-age Americans are using AI, but while the U.S. leads in innovation, it ranks just 21st in global adoption, due in part to uneven use across the country.
12: The report highlights widening urban-rural gaps, but college towns like Williamsburg, Virginia, and Story, Iowa stand out, showing some of the highest AI usage rates globally.
13: As demand grows, AI will become a foundational technology on par with the internet. It'll reshape how people learn and work. 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
12: View the report and see how your state compares at aka.ms/USAI diffusion.
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0: Okay, we talked about Olivia Wilde's new movie yesterday.
1: The Invite.
0: The Invite. Something that she's starring in. She's also directing. We're like, wow, she's kind of not leaning in to the fact that she's directing this. And maybe that hasn't been working and they're feeling a little nervous because The Invite, I think, comes out maybe next week. Oh.
2: Yeah, looks like the 26th.
1: 26th is the premiere. Yep.
0: Of course. I know. I did the research.
1: Look at you go.
0: She lied. Olivia Wilde is finally going, okay, I think they're having a little bit of nervous energy around this film and it's not getting a lot of promotion. There's a lot of big summer films out and it's getting lost in the sauce. So they said, Olivia, make some rounds, to which she said, call her daddy. She went on the Call Her Daddy podcast and she gave us stories, but gave us the best one, which is, you guys remember, she was on stage. She was doing Don't Worry, Darling, CinemaCon presentation.
1: Greatest moment of all time.
0: And she was served custody papers.
1: While the man who was serving her custody papers, Jason Sudeikis, was filming Ted Lasso overseas.
0: Mm-hmm.
1: And she's just up there literally presenting CinemaCon on the stage. Thousands of people in front of her listening to her talk about Don't Worry, Darling. This is one of the great controversies around that film. And they walk up to the stage and say, you've been served, and hand her papers.
0: You've been served. And she talks about it as one of the most traumatic things that have happened to her. And I go, not no.
1: Like, yeah.
0: That's
1: so wild.
0: Not great. So she ran in. This is so random. She said, obviously, it was incredibly traumatizing. There's so many elements to that. It was one of the most effed up things I ever went through. And she ran into Tom Cruise later. And she said that Tom Cruise was like, hey, hi. This is exactly his quote. Hi, I'm Tom. Effed up what happened to you in Vegas.
1: Yeah.
0: This is a couple months later.
1: Yeah,
0: too,
1: yeah, yeah, for sure.
0: Tom Cruise is like, we're not going to not talk about that, are we? We're going to talk about that.
1: I love it. Icebreaker for Tom.
2: Now, there were like no phones allowed at this event. It was like an industry event. So she was like, I think I'm kind of safe. I think maybe no.
0: Mm-mm.
1: It's just nuts.
0: Yeah. She said she got through it while she was on stage because she's like, women were taught to muscle through the most insane experiences. And I was like, just finish your speech. I got through it, went backstage, and completely dissolved into a puddle. By then, I thought no one saw it because there's no phones allowed at the event.
1: I don't understand how. Now, do we know, again, I don't know if either the two of you would have any knowledge on this. Is this a situation where this was absolutely intentional?
2: No.
1: Am I being naive?
0: The serving?
1: Yeah.
0: Oh, like, yeah. I think you're being...
1: No, I don't think it was. I was asking a question. Like, yeah. I have no idea. I'm saying, is there a process where you're like, hey, this person needs to get served these papers, and then the person is just like, I'll get to it when I get to it, and it just happened to be this is when they knew where she was.
0: No,
1: I'm asking. I don't
0: know. Yeah, yeah. So usually, okay, I just have known when people are trying to serve somebody.
1: Yeah.
0: You give them a heads up about their schedule.
1: Got it.
0: And say, these are the times that we know where she's going to be at.
1: Got it. Okay.
0: There is an ambitiousness that could have happened on the own, like on the, you know, the, I forget
1: person
0: their names.
1: Person serving, yeah.
0: Yeah, the server.
2: I think this was coming from the server, not from Sudeikis.
0: You think so?
2: I think so. Yeah, she
0: like
2: really.
0: Like he wanted to get this job done.
2: I really took the context that she put the onus on who was serving.
1: Oh, okay.
2: And like.
0: She says that Jason had told me that he did not know. I need to believe that in order to continue, is what she said.
1: Got it.
0: She's co-parenting all the things. But I know that a lot of people, and maybe they don't have to when you, like, maybe when you pay this come out to have, like, somebody take all this on. I've never experienced that. But I know people that have served people, and they say, here's where they work. Here's where they go to this time. Like, you usually can feed a little bit of information.
2: But as she's going to be, like, a presenter at this thing, she's going to be on stage, there's not going to be any public access to her, really. Other than when she's on stage. I mean, there could have been. I think maybe this guy went a little rogue.
1: Yeah, I would have waited until, I don't context. Know. I would have waited until the applause, maybe.
2: Yeah. Right.
1: Then, like, finish your speech and then, oh, by the way, here you go.
0: Little do we know, like, his behind the scenes movie I would watch for sure.
1: Oh, it's that'd
0: like,
1: be great.
0: It's like, it's almost like one of those, what are those episodes called when they're their own thing?
2: A capsule?
0: Yeah, it's like a capsule episode where just experience him trying to get to a person, like a celebrity of this height, trying to give her papers. We know what everybody's trying to give her, scripts and give her, you know, don't let go get near Olivia Wilde. Like, there's so many times, there's so many things in place. So you don't have access to this woman. And we just watch him time after time trying to do it. And he finally was like, it's it.
2: And from all the TV I've watched, he could be like some offbeat private investigator. And the only reason he hasn't come forward and talked about it is because he has to keep his identity quiet.
0: It's very Nice Guys vibes, yeah, which is totally a good movie.
1: Jack was trying to do his job. He attempted time and time again to get to one of the hottest directors in the world from A24. It is Process Server.
0: You've been served.
1: You've been served. That's the subtitle.
0: Yeah.
1: Process Server. You've been served.
2: All right. Let's get start writing the screenplay.
0: I already am writing a screenplay, you guys. So this is hard for me.
1: Speaking of writing screenplays, do you know who wrote the screenplay for The Invite?
0: No.
1: Rashida Jones.
2: Yeah.
0: What?
1: Yeah.
2: It's a redo of a Spanish play. Yep.
1: Yes. Yep. It's a Spanish play. There's a few different versions of it, but Rashida Jones and Will McCormick are doing it. Mm-hmm. By the way, Will McCormick also wrote parts of Toy Story 4.
0: Wow.
1: So that's kind of fun.
0: Rashida, you know her for
1: Parks and Rec and The Office.
0: Yes.
1: And, yeah.
0: I was going to say Parks and Rec. Yeah. Yep. As Leslie's best friend.
2: Blackish.
1: Quincy Jones's daughter, too. That was always everyone kind of a shock when Quincy passed away to learn that fact. But yeah, Rashida Jones.
0: Okay, let me tell you, Leah popped in the office today and said she's got Chip and Joanna theory that is very interesting. That's got a solid foundation.
2: See, literally and figuratively.
0: Mm. Tell us, Leah.
2: All right, so here's the deal. 3 Waco, Texas properties were recently listed for sale.
1: Okay.
2: By Magnolia's Chip and Joanna Gaines. They listed their 135-year-old Cottonland Castle for $2.7 million, the Hillcrest Estate for $1.7 million, and their restored grist mill, that's what you see on Magnolia table, for $935,000.
0: What is Magnolia?
2: Magnolia is their brand.
0: Okay.
2: You see it at Target. Okay. They had the show, Magnolia Farms. Magnolia is this kind of little idyllic village.
1: It's their goop.
0: Okay, got
1: it's your
0: it.
1: Goop.
2: They are the ones that made people stop thinking of a certain event for Waco and start thinking of Magnolia for Waco.
0: Well, they said that.
2: So 3 properties dropping at the same time in the same
1: interesting
2: week. I was like, that's weird.
0: Are you feeling like trouble in paradise?
2: Well, I am because I listened to Blinded by the Item like way too much.
0: Mm-hmm.
2: I subscribe. And so I have heard a few of these things pop in. So then I did my own little deep dive, and I saw that just a few weeks ago, end of May 24th, Joanna Gaines posted a lovely picture of her and Chip in the middle of a field with, it's a not too over the top, but a little happy anniversary message.
1: Ooh.
2: There.
1: Okay.
2: And Brittany, what do we say about couples that all of a sudden just show a...
0: Show too much love online. Mm. I go, TikTok, when is this divorce coming? I actually say it nicer than that.
1: Mm-hmm.
0: Because, you know, I'm not a monster, but I go, ooh, I feel like there's a little bit of trouble in paradise. It feels like that. Like this, in this post, it's like 45 picture carousel. It's elaborate. It feels a little bit rocky.
2: My forever sweet home, sweet home.
1: I will just say,
0: mm-hmm.
1: if you guys have ever said something on air, that all of a sudden you're like, oh, wow, people really didn't like that. And you got emails and you got calls and you got people coming after you. That is what I experienced about a year ago when I said Chip and Joanna Gaines are getting a divorce on Blinded by the Item. People love these two.
0: I know.
1: To the point like...
2: They shiplap them.
1: It's border level. Yes, it is insane the level of the chokehold that these two people have on our world right now. But yes, this has been in the Blind Items for literally over a year. There's actually a full-on story that the two of them secretly were divorced 7 months ago. But their brand, they're afraid, would basically go away or would lose its credibility if the two of them weren't together and weren't making these shows.
0: There are 15,700 people in the comments. 15,700 people in the comments that are just like, I'm so happy that you guys are a couple. Like, they say different variations of that. People love them as a couple. To which I go, same. Like, mm-hmm. I have no problem.
1: Yeah.
0: But I'm like, I also go, it's not the end of the world if two people divorce people. Like, it's cool. Like, be chill. I will say this. 471 people just reposted it.
1: Sure.
0: Like, how funny. You go, I love this couple so much, I want them on my feed.
1: Yeah.
0: Like, it's a wild... You're right. I'm scared. People are going to write into you and me.
1: And again, I'm not hoping for it. I'm not rooting for it. I'm just telling you, as I always remind everybody in the blind items, I'm not writing this stuff. I'm just seeing what I'm seeing and then passing it along. But I'll just say this has long been rumored. This could also be an example. Here, back to reality real quick. We love kicking people, especially the ones that are having a lot of success. Like... Tom Hanks has some heinous stuff written about him on the blind items, and if you really dig into what he's done and what he hasn't done, like, heinous things, but that's because he's freaking Tom Hanks. Yeah. Like, there's people that are just, like, targets for being, like, so high up there and so great. It could be an example of that for sure, but I'm just saying I wasn't shocked, Leah, when you came in here and started talking about these rumors. Definitely seen a lot of them.
0: Selling a lot of properties. Mm-hmm. That's usually not a great sign.
1: Nope.
0: Or they could be liquidating, which is like something that people who buy and sell houses don't do all the time.
1: Yeah.
0: Like, cannot stress enough. Okay. I am so excited. There's a new trend word that is going hard, and it is maxing. We're going to tell you all the ways you can max and annoy everyone around you on the BK Show.
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7: 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Again, that is Friday, July 3rd. Finally, spend the night laughing with Cat Williams. 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

0: All right. Listen, Maxine's out. If you are a Maxinista, it's a TJ Maxx shopper, I'm assuming.
1: Probably. That sounds right.
0: No, I mean, like, that's what it means, right?
1: I think that's what I'm saying. That sounds right. Yeah, I agree.
0: So, like, this all comes from a Maxinista.
1: So, I lean to you because you hang out with younger people than I do.
0: Thank you for acknowledging that I'm death gripping to you.
1: No, it's true. That is, I wasn't going to use those exact words, but, I mean, you are definitely older than me, but you're older than me around younger people. So, what you do...
0: Mommy no like this.
1: So what you do is a lot of times you'll come in here and you'll start explaining these things to me, like what mogging is and what maxing is. And I'm like, I don't know what you're talking about.
0: Yeah, because when I had a tan, I was tan mogging everybody.
1: Tan mogging. And explain what tan mogging is.
0: So mogging in general is like flexing, bragging, doing something amazing. Like if I was to do a bunch of push-ups, I'd be like push-up mogging you. But when I got my spray tan, which everyone was obsessed, I looked like a model for like 2 weeks. I was tan mogging. Any photo we'd all take, I was the tan one in the photo. My family refused to take photos with me, but that's for other reasons.
1: Of course.
0: And I continued. Now I'm not tan mogging. Now I'm back to myself.
1: So in addition to mogging, there's also a trend called maxing. Now what this is essentially it's different, like maxing out these different ways. So Google just released a list of the most annoying maxing, quote unquote, trends that we've had and that we've been searching for online all throughout the year.
0: Okay.
1: And we put this list together, but here is a few of them. We're going to start at the very bottom because this is the one you just talked about. Mogging maxing. And that is a trend where you're aggressively trying to maximize one's ability to, quote, mog others. In other words, like Brittany just described, to look, dress, or present themselves in a better way than anybody else to make other people feel inferior. Similar to you talking about, I was so tan, everyone else was so less tan than me. You are mogging maxing.
0: This week, I have not been mogging maxing because I've been exclusively wearing tennis shoes because of the walking challenge. So you're welcome.
1: You've been shoe maxing. Like you've been showing off that shoe game. You just wore brand new kicks yesterday. I was like, dang, I should wear my brand new kicks.
0: Did you?
1: No, I didn't.
0: I was excited.
1: But I said I should have.
0: I'm step mogging.
1: Yeah, you're step mogging everybody.
2: Mogging.
1: You're step maxing. That's
2: I'm
1: what you're doing.
2: You are step maxing.
0: And mogging.
2: Literally.
1: You are in the step challenge, step maxing. So what do you think about that one? You're cool. Like
0: I feel like it's fine. Okay. I think that it's a interesting conversation. It's like the idea that isn't an intentional thing. If it's not intentional, are you still mogging? Are you still maxing?
1: I think it has to be an intentional thing to be quote unquote maxing. Like this is influencers are online saying I'm mogging maxing right now because I'm doing this. We'll get to a few more of these and I think it'll be a better example.
0: Yeah. I just mean for me, you know me, I don't care what anyone's wearing. I want to wear, for example, like a bridesmaid's dress that day. So
1: sure.
0: It's like, but I get that there could be a time where it feels right to mogging max.
1: Here's another one. So we're away from mogging now. We're moving on to this next one on this list. This is the number one. It's called friction maxing. Have you heard of friction maxing?
0: No, but it sounds...
2: I usually try to avoid friction.
1: Well, in this case, it's deliberately making things harder or more inconvenient for yourself in an attempt to build discipline and resilience. So, for example, it's like taking cold showers, deleting delivery apps on your phone, or maybe parking much further away than you normally would, so you would be walking more.
0: Yeah.
1: Again, it's the idea of making life, you know, maybe when you're on a plane, you don't use any social media, any technology, you don't even watch the screen. Just like making life more difficult in a way to build discipline. Friction maxing.
0: I sometimes do this.
1: Okay.
0: I will park far away to get a little bit more exercise. I used to put my phone in weird spots. So in the morning, I'd like wake up and not be able to just lay in bed.
1: Okay.
0: Like I've done some friction maxing. It's rare now that I'm adding any extra steps to my life.
1: Mm-hmm.
0: Just in general, but do you friction max?
1: There's certain things that I just do by default. Like on an airplane, I usually never watch anything because it kind of makes me sick sometimes. So I literally just sit there and I'll either listen to a podcast or I'll just sit there and just listen to the plane and stare at other people. A lot of times I'll actually watch, it seems like I don't get sick if I'm watching somebody else's movie. So I actually watch all of the 2014 Godzilla without listening to it, just on a plane going to Las Vegas, looking at somebody else's TV.
0: What is that called? That's called dry when you
1: raw dogging a plane. Yeah,
0: raw dogging a plane is a cursed energy. So
2: I asked to raw dog my coffee order at Starbucks once, and the barista looked at me and said, "Ma'am, No.
1: Ooh.
2: That's not how you say that.
0: What were you trying to say?
2: Well, I just asked for a black coffee. I said, I'm going to raw dog that. Give me a black coffee.
1: And she's like, nope, that's not it.
2: She was like, ma'am.
1: Not happening.
2: Please leave.
0: I totally understand that you are not allowed in that coffee shop again.
1: Brittany, this is the one I know you are going to be most worried about with me. It's called cortisol maxing. This is living in a way that's designed to maximize stress hormones like overworking, doom scrolling, or not getting enough sleep.
0: I will not be cortisol maxing. I don't like that you are cortisol maxing.
1: But I'm not. But yes, continue.
0: This is not something I listen, when I'm not at work, good luck getting a hold of me. Mm-hmm. Like, I don't check my emails. I try to intentionally not be on my phone for so long where I'm doom scrolling and feel like crap. I prioritize sleep in a freaky way.
1: Yeah.
0: Like, I guard sleep with my life. It's in my planner sometimes.
1: Yeah, no, you got it. You everyone who knows you, whatever's in your planner is happening.
0: Bible.
1: That is Bible. So when you put sleep in there, I'm getting a nap at this time.
0: Go to sleep. That's why I have my alarm clock plays music at 10:30 at night to get me in bed. And I
1: That's awesome.
0: I'd love to watch another episode, but my alarm's making noise that I have to go to bed.
1: Got to do it. All right, we got two more of these to go through. By the way, we're going through this list of Google's list of the most annoying maxing trends. That's apparently a thing. Chud maxing. Now, have you heard of this one before, either of you?
0: Of course I haven't.
1: Okay, cool. I'm just making sure. This is ironically embracing the taste, habits, and aesthetic associated with uncultured, unpleasant internet, quote-unquote, chuds.
0: Finn called me a chud the other day.
1: Yeah.
0: And I said, go to your room.
2: Yeah. Nice.
0: And then I ended up Googling, or not Googling, we did ChatGPT, what a chud is. And...
1: Ask it right now. Let's see what it says right now.
0: Oh, no, I have the answer because we actually ended up asking what is the female equivalent of getting kicked in the balls as well.
1: Jeez.
0: I know. We had a weird day. We were laughing so hard. I wrote, should I ground them? Oh, that was one of it. My nephews just kept calling me a chud. What does that mean? Chud is usually an insult, meaning that someone who's lacking, that is acting like an idiot, a jerk, or obnoxious person. And then later I wrote, should I ground them? And AI wrote, probably not based on that word alone.
1: They're probably right.
2: Maybe a three-strike situation here.
0: And I said, chud is generally more of a category of dork. You might step in if it's used to bully somebody. Also, if you do it, it'll probably cause them to laugh more at you. And I went, oh, great.
1: So the idea of this one, chud maxing, is where you're leaning into some of those things. So the examples they give is like wearing cargo shorts, sharing really bad, loud opinions online, eating gas station food. Like, those are some examples of like, you know, you probably have. It's like the people who are like, I know it's controversial to love Hawaiian pizza or to love pineapple on pizza, so I'm going to make it my identity.
0: Yeah.
1: They
0: like think it's slumming.
1: Yeah.
0: It's pick me.
1: It's pick me. That's what I was looking for. Yeah. It's pick me.
0: Also, did you want to know where AI thought the equivalent of being kicked in the balls is?
1: I would not. I would love to. Yes, please.
0: Okay. They said, you can get kicked in the vulva. It hurts quite a bit. Otherwise, areas include the shin, the knee, the tailbone, the solar plexus.
2: Oh, so getting kicked in the junk is just like getting kicked in the shin?
1: I can tell you and ChatGPT that is inaccurate. It is much different.
0: I don't know.
1: That much more painful.
2: I don't know. That's what ChatGPT says, Mike.
1: I've never got kicked in the shin and wanted to throw up. But that's exactly what happens when the other one happens. So we got one final one to go.
0: Okay.
1: This one's cool and very cute, and I kind of love it. Nona maxing.
0: Like grandma, like Nona?
1: Like Italian grandmother Nona maxing. This is where you really lean into a lifestyle of cooking things from scratch, gardening, and prioritizing very cozy and romanticizing like domestic routines. I kind of like Nona maxing.
0: Yeah.
2: I want to be friends with somebody who's Nona maxing. I don't want to be the Nona, but I want to know them in my life.
0: Maybe next door. Maybe not, because if they have like a really nice yard, you don't want to be next door and ruin their vibe.
2: Mean. She's not.
0: But Nona maxing is pretty much Martha Stewarting.
1: Yeah. I honestly think my wife kind of Nona maxes a little bit. She loves
2: you lucky
1: Yeah, yeah. She loves like romanticizing. Like we, a lot of times I'll wake up in the morning on like a Monday or Tuesday and I look, we have this gold board that sits in our kitchen and it has literally the week's menu like all written out and all the different things on it. She has beautiful handwriting. It's so awesome.
0: That's so, she is.
1: She's like, Notamaxing.
2: You live in a bistro.
1: It's so great. I do love it.
0: I love that.
2: Can I just come Airbnb a room like 100% every couple weeks? And
0: you
2: just
0: can.
2: Like,
0: that's so.
2: Sarah do that. Aww. Yeah.
0: Okay, that's cute. I love that.
1: So there you go. I'll let her know when I go home tonight. She is Nona Maxing.
0: She's Nona Maxing.
1: That's kind of a fun list, and again, also kind of annoying.
2: List. Let's just change that one right now.
0: Sarah Maxing, Samaraxing. Okay, when we get back, we've got 30 minutes of pop culture bliss and hot to go here on the BK Show.

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9: Good afternoon, my talkers. Welcome to the 5 o'clock hour and your drive home. Right now on I-94 eastbound, there's a crash between McKnight Road South and Minneapolis and Minnesota 120 in Maplewood. Look out for that. Pine Springs area, I-694 and Viking Drive. We've got a Minnesota 36 eastbound crash causing some delays. And in Eagan, between exit 93, that's Cliff Road, and exit 94 at Diffley Road in Eagan, look out for some debris on the roadway causing some congestion as people slow down for that. That is on I-35E northbound. For your Juneteenth and Father's Day weekend weather, we are looking at a low tonight of 52 under mostly clear skies. 74 and mostly sunny tomorrow, but we will get some showers tomorrow night. Then it's going to clear out for Saturday. It's going to be absolutely gorgeous with a high of 75. Right now at the MyTalk Studios, it's 71.
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12: 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Are you a traitor or a faithful? This is Hot to Go. I'm Brittany.
13: I'm Mike.
14: I'm Leah.
12: And Guillermo is about to dance it out on Dancing with the Stars. If you remember, Guillermo is the Jimmy Kimmel Live, kind of like, I don't want to say assistant or co-host, because he's actually just kind of like more of
14: sidekick.
12: Maybe. I almost was like, sometimes like a mascot, the way he just kind of is there.
14: And proxy.
12: Totally. Avatar, I don't know.
14: Special friend.
12: Special friend sounds romantic. So yeah.
13: Is that the only one who thought they were related? I'll be honest.
12: Like, I thought they were related.
13: I always thought it was like his. I honestly thought it was like his cousin or something. Is that
14: Just gave his cousin a job like a nepo dude?
13: That was like the joke. Maybe I'm thinking of a different night show.
14: You might be actually right.
13: I always thought it. No, it's. I just looked it up. He's not related at all. I guess they're just close friends and longtime employer employee relationship.
12: But it's strictly professional.
13: I honestly thought for the longest time it was like, here's my uncle or here's my cousin or whatever. I didn't know.
12: I guess he started as a parking lot security guard at the studio before transitioning into the beloved sidekick.
13: That's awesome.
12: Of Jimmy Kimmel. And now he'll be on Dancing with the Stars.
13: Wonderful. I'm excited about this. We're starting to get some more news, some more names tied to this upcoming season. And usually that means we're at like four right now. And usually right after you get that fourth name is when they just say, okay, GMA next week, we're getting them all. So I wouldn't be surprised if like Tuesday of next week, we just get the full rundown.
12: Yeah.
13: Be looking out for that.
12: I will say personally, the list is intriguing. I will not be watching because I do not like Dancing with the Stars. But as like a reality show fan, these are big names. But for like most of the public, these are kind of bleak first names. Usually you get like the big ones.
13: Yeah.
12: And we've got Sierra Miller of Summer House fame. And, you know, we just got off her scandal. But most people, I would say most people don't know who Sierra Miller is.
13: No, that's easy to say that because, again, that is the, there's a difference between your network television. So again, your normal ABC, NBC, CBS audience and who they think are A-listers and are A-listers. And then there's the Bravoverse like side of things where there's people we're talking about a little bit more often. There's a big difference. There's a huge drop off there. And I would not be surprised if a lot of people just by name, maybe they know of the scandal.
12: That's what I'm thinking. Maybe the scandal has now like broken into their brains. And then Maura Higgins, again, I think that people like that same amount of fame, but now it's been a little while since we had her on the Traitors and the whole Birkin of it all.

0: speaking of trying to up the PR game a little bit, he's now dating Maggie Sajak.
1: Ooh.
0: Pat Sajak's daughter. Because again, and we're trying to bring that CBS audience in.
2: I am a little sad that it's not the actual banana.
0: Yeah, I'm sorry.
1: Oh, good point.
0: A dancing banana.
1: He'll probably do banana themed things, mm-hmm. if that makes you feel any better. Mm-hmm. And Pat Sajak's daughter, who is in line to take over for Vanna White.
0: We think. That's been the long rumor.
2: She seems like a really thirsty kind of Nepo kid.
1: Aren't we all?
0: That's
2: hot take, I'm sorry.
1: I say we. What person did I come out of that puts me into Nepo? But hey, Beverly, I know you're driving to my house right now. I'm so sorry. You are a celebrity in my mind, in your own mind.
0: So, Brittany, here's the big question. Then you're saying these four really haven't done much for you. Keep in mind, last year's version of this announcement was Robert Irwin.
1: Yeah, no, I wouldn't say that. It's good for... This is my demo, Sierra and Mora.
0: Yep.
1: Yeah, but what we're going to ask...
0: Who else do you think you want to see on this upcoming season? Who do you think can bring in the bigger audience? Who could bring in, you know, your average fan?
1: Tom Hanks.
0: Okay, realistically.
1: Chet Hanks?
0: Oh, my goodness.
1: If Chet Hanks was on this, I would watch the first episode. I would.
0: Okay, it's all you'd have to watch. You'd be eliminated.
1: You think
2: so? I honestly think Chet Hanks would win this thing.
0: You would have to...
2: He would just pull it out, and like all of a sudden we find out Chet Hanks is an amazing dancer. He's been trying so many things.
0: You have to commit yourself to a level that I don't think Chet could ever commit himself to. He was a pirate for a day. And then all of a sudden he's like he's living the country music life. And now all of a sudden he's a rapper again. Like what? He doesn't commit to one thing in his entire life.
1: He bought a trailer park in Nashville. Is that not enough for you?
0: To be a country music singer and then
1: I didn't know which one that applied. Chet Hanks would get me to watch. Who else would get me to watch? I want interesting. I don't care about their talent to dance. I actually find it really annoying that they have the Savannah Banana guy because, like, he's super athletic. He's going to do, like, backflips. I don't love that. I don't like it whenever they have somebody who is a dancer either.
0: Sure.
1: Or a gymnast.
0: They're always the ones that usually go the furthest and win. Whitney Leavitt, we saw her have obviously a ton of success. She was a trained dancer. So it'll be interesting to see. They got to get one of those big, big names, though. I threw out Jason Kelsey. Might be too big. But again, with the ABC relationship, I could see him getting a pretty big check from Mickey Mouse to do it.
1: What if he just gets ripped? Yeah. Is he as likable ripped? Because the answer is no.
0: I think he could be.
2: Chubby.
1: I think most of his appeal is he's an everyday guy with an everyday take. If all of a sudden he got literally abs, I would go, I don't like this for you.
0: As a man with a similar body type, he had never getting abs. He's a thick man. Like, he is just a big, thick man. His shoulders are huge. He's never going to look small.
1: But I mean,
0: he's never going to lose that appeal of being a big dude.
1: Okay,
0: He'll always be a big dude.
1: Keep in mind, he's only done a sport that's based on him remaining big. I'm telling you, these dancers, when they go and do this, like, Dancing with the Stars for weeks and weeks and weeks, they get cut.
0: Yeah, well, we might see it.
1: Yeah.
0: I think he's a big name that we need to get thrown in there.
1: Yeah, we need we do need somebody. I can't stress enough. I would take personality over any sort of skill set.
0: For sure.
1: I want them to, like, the Anna Delvey of it was great because I wanted to hear what she was going to say. When they asked, are you sad you're leaving? Are you,
0: what was your takeaway from your experience?
1: And she said, honestly, nothing.
0: No.
2: I mean, same girl. That's how I feel about watching the show.
0: Yeah.
1: And that's the right answer.
0: It is.
1: Is it the politically correct one or like the Hollywood kiss everybody? Oh my God, the friendships I made along the way when I was here for 2 weeks dancing with somebody. No, but she's correct. The answer is literally nothing.
0: Yep. Well, we got another big news when it comes to the world of competition reality shows because The Traitors, this is another show we are big fans of, and we've got the newest version of The Traitors. It's called The Traitors New Blood. It has set its premiere date for September. Now, here's the two big pivots. The Traitors New Blood is the all-civilian version of The Traitors. And also the other part of this is that it's the all civilian version and it's also going to be on NBC. So where Traitors is literally a Peacock show, this one is going to be on NBC, broadcast television, going to be there in primetime. And it's going to be the way that the bigger majority of the audience, like we just talked about the ABC, CBS, NBC version, they're going to get to see this show for the first time, not on Peacock. So that's cool. I mean, again, it's all civilians, though. Your thoughts?
1: I think this will be great. I think we both had a little bit of sadness. They swear a lot in the Peacock version.

0: I love that. I watch everything on Peacock because it's the unedited of even like Summer House reunions and everything. Something about it just feels right. But I do like that this could be a four quadrant show. You could, at the end of the night, have a bunch of people, including your family. Like, if I could get Finn and Ike into this and go to Lindsay's house every Thursday, my life would finally hit optimal.
1: That's the difference. That's the difference right there, is you can get kids involved, you can get families involved, and I think that is going to be what takes this show to a much, much higher level. So,
2: just from the IP standpoint, just one more thing that you can do with the trader's name on it. It's genius. Absolutely genius.
0: And like, let's be honest, more money, bigger budget, more thought goes into gameplay. Because let me tell you, the first season we saw that was half celebrities, half civilians.
1: Yep.
0: It's pretty brutal. I mean, Mike both liked it. I don't know if you watched it too.
2: I watched the Australian. That was the same kind of theme.
0: Yeah, it was like there was no way to find out who was a traitor. It was literally just every day they showed up at this round table and would argue who was acting and looking like a traitor. It was so, you're a witch, you're a witch. And then it came into season two here at the U.S. and they finally were like, we got to like give some chance for them to kind of find out who is and who isn't.
1: Yeah, the murders in plain sight that was added was such a huge add to it. There was also the weird, like, they found out during... So keep in mind, if you're watching the very first season of The Traitor, and this is too deep, and we'll go off this real quickly, but you could have just kept voting no. Because in the first one, they had to reveal whether or not they were a traitor at the final circle.
0: Yeah.
1: So again, it was so messed up because you could just be like, okay, we know there's another traitor. They'd vote no. Then all of a sudden that person got released. Then they tell them that they were a traitor. And then, okay, we're safe. Everything's good now. It was just weird. There were some hiccups with the actual gameplay. So I know what you're saying. We've worked through those. And now we're going to get a civilian version. What I like about this is it doesn't mean... I was worried that season five of Traitors was just going to be civilians.
0: They'll
1: it
0: never
1: is
0: do
1: not.
0: That. No, they.
1: That was the rumor for a long time because they didn't have enough celebrities. That was the blind item speculation. That was the talk.
0: That would be absolutely because of the huge success. Even the people that experience like already huge celebrities.
1: Yep.
0: I mean, the following that you get from this is so different from your normal, like what you do as your job. For example, Tara Lipinski and
1: Johnny Weir,
0: they all of a sudden, I mean, and they're huge followings and are famous in their own right, had a different amount of interaction online and like next leveled their stuff and were able to like be more marketable. Any celeb would love, I mean, most celebs would love to be on this if you're in that like B tier celebrity.
1: Absolutely. So there's some big TV news. We got some big movie news that I need to know if the two of you need/want this. We're going to start things off with a sequel that was just announced earlier today. It sounds like making its return. Jim Carrey is in talks and it sounds like it's pretty far along to return working with Ron Howard as the Grinch. Now this will be a follow-up, a sequel to the 2000, 26 year ago, version of How the Grinch Stole Christmas from Universal.
2: Sequel, not remake.
1: Sequel. They are saying sequel. Again, this is a movie that dominated the box office earnings at the time. Keep in mind, this was 26 years ago. This movie did $350 million.
0: It actually is surprising they never have done a sequel because it's so rare that they ever leave the chance of money on the table. And this Grinch that Jim Carrey does, it follows along with the original story of How the Grinch Stole Christmas. It just gives you like backstory a little bit and a love interest.
1: Yep.
0: And also it's cursed and it has haunted energy and I hate it.
1: Wow. Really? Hot take.
2: Did you hate the book?
0: No. I mean, there are three Grinch eras. There are three Grinch eras. There's the original, which short and sweet. There's Jim Carrey's, which is terrifying.
1: Yep.
0: And then there is the one with, what's the voice actor's name? The guy who plays the Invisible Man.
1: Yeah, I've never seen it, so I'm working on it for you right now. So,
0: he is
1: Benedict Cumberbatch?
0: Yep.
1: Wow.
0: Benedict
1: I did not know Benedict Cumberbatch did the voice.
0: I was like, Doctor Who. I couldn't think of, you know.
1: Doctor Strange.
0: Yeah, Doctor Strange.
1: Yes.
0: There's him.
1: Yeah, cool.
0: His is amazing. His is a long movie, but it's so funny.
1: Interesting.
0: Whatever Grinch era is your Grinch is like near and dear to you. And my Grinch was supposed to be Jim Carrey's.
1: Yeah.
0: And
1: you
0: will
1: chose
0: not.
1: No.
0: I chose not. No, I am Cumberbatch all the way.
1: You're a cumberbitch. That's what they're called.
0: I am a cumber bitch.
1: That's what they're called.
0: No, finding that out on air.
1: Now you love it.
0: I love it. Yeah. I am a cumber bitch.
1: There you go. Big fans of Mr. Cumberbatch. So that's the big story, though. It is on the way. It sounds like it is much in the works. And what the biggest reason we didn't get a sequel right away is, you may remember, Jim Carrey has made it very clear. I am not sitting down in a chair for 9 hours before filming, because that is what he had to do every time they shot How the Grinch Stole Christmas.
0: He said he had to tap into SEAL training, SEAL Team 6 training. Like, he did all this like training with meditation and stuff, because it is so claustrophobic putting on the Grinch stuff. And I'm sure now technology's changed so much. They're first off, it's not going to take that long. Secondly, we can do some of this in post, bro. Calm down. Don't worry. What do you guys feel about the Jim Carrey Grinch?
1: I have no opinion whatsoever. I've never seen a Grinch movie. So, Leah, we go to you.
2: You know, I mean, I never minded it. I thought it was I liked the remake of it, because that's the one my kids grew up with.
1: Okay.
2: It came out when Zoe was like one. So
1: sure.
2: We watched that one a lot more than the animation. I kind of am wondering, though, if Jim Carrey is just trying to, because there was a rumor a couple weeks ago that he's fake when he went and accepted that award.
1: AI Jim Carrey, yep.
2: So is he just trying to get out there and be like, I'm not really AI, guys?
1: I'm real.
0: I'm real. I'm a real boy. Also, I do feel like to figure out your perfect marriage, you should only date like either within your Grinch era time-wise, or at least align with your Grinch preference.
1: Oh, okay. That's important?
0: Yeah, I think so. And okay. I know that I want to know what people think, because I do feel like it is a polarizing fact when, even though the numbers are there and it made a lot of money, how people felt about Jim Carrey and the Grinch. Throw it in the comment, because I can't be the only one that finds him absolutely terrifying, like human form
1: in
0: of
1: a
0: him.
1: Bad way.
0: Yes.
1: Okay.
0: Oh, my God, yes. So the Grinch in general is kind of lovable in a weird way. I mean, he's scary.
1: Yeah.
0: But I don't think you're ever supposed to bring him to life. I don't think he's ever supposed to be live action. It's always supposed to be cartoon, because the logistics of, like, things when you start thinking about it. Like, he starts dating a girl in the Grinch, and Jim Carrey's the Grinch. Or, like, there's, like, a love interest.
1: Mm-hmm.
0: Where is his penis?
1: That's,
2: and how furry is that green thing?
0: First, does it curl?
1: Oh,
0: like, you know what I mean? Like a pig, like the Kirk corkscrew? That's what I'm telling you.
1: Stop,
0: we shouldn't have to think about where
1: we weren't.
0: His
1: nobody
0: booty,
1: was thinking about
2: no,
1: it.
2: No, I can't stop.
0: Where's his booty hole?
1: Nobody thought about it.
0: How does the Grinch poop? How does he consume food? Any of that.
1: Nobody's thought about it. You just made us all think about it. That's a you problem.
0: Because they turned him into a human, there's a lot of questions and not a lot of answers. This is Severance.
1: Oh, boy. Don't get her going on Cars either, because that's a whole other conversation.
3: It's hot to blow.
0: On a Thursday? Hey, at this point, AI agrees with me. We head on over to Mike Ganger, an AI-approved blind item expert. What secret on the internet might be the next to blow?
1: We're going to talk about somebody that I think very similarly to the vibes that I think we all have around Lindsay Lohan. I think we would all love to have those same vibes around Amanda Bynes. Mm. Now, in our Hot to Blow story today, we're going to talk about the fact that it sounds like, for the first time, if you believe the blind items, and I'll give you reasons why you should here in a second. For the first time in a long time, Amanda Bynes has some PR representation. And she is working on and talking to a ghostwriter about a memoir.
0: Mm.
1: Now, I think this would be, if this is the route she wants to take, I think that's fantastic. I think getting her set, she's never spoken about her. Never spoken about the relationship with Dan Schneider, who, again, if you don't know, he's the creator. He was kind of, for the kids of the Nickelodeon live action era, was known as the creator. Jeanette McCurdy talked about him as that in her book. And like, he was the...
0: We've had so many documentaries around every show that Amanda Bynes is on that has been a toxic workplace. There was like sexualization of minors. There were people taking advantage of them. So every show she's ever been on, we have every other actor tell all except Amanda Bynes, who was on these shows the most.
1: It was the Quiet on Set. Quiet on Set was the show that mm-hmm. we most recently got where he really goes into it. And we've seen stories, like you said, other people have referenced it. Amanda Bynes never has. And clearly she had a time, too, where she had kind of a falling off, where she was going through some substance abuse issues. She was going through some mental health issues. And it was hard. It was hard for us at that time to kind of navigate, how do you attack this? Because clearly there's something going on there, and you felt bad about what she's going through. Well, it sounds like now she is in a position where, and she did actually result, she had a conservatorship from 2013 to 2022. So she's out of that. And again, it sounds like for the first time in a while, she has representation. We don't know what that's all going to entail, but it sounds like they are working on what would be a memoir. And it would probably be a memoir that would finally be the nail in the coffin to the career of Dan Schneider. And let's just say we need that. Because if you don't know, Dan Schneider, despite all the horrific things these documentaries have told us about and all the things that all these people have said he has done, he is a free man just chilling in Southern California, getting a whole bunch of mailbox money because characters that he's created are still on our televisions all over the place.
0: Yeah. Nobody's really ever legally come for him.
1: Yeah.
0: And he's almost had no consequences around this.
1: Yeah.
0: I mean, for all we know, he's still making shows under a different name or, you know, involved in things.
1: Yeah, I think, yeah, we know he's got a lot of, like, technically he's tied to, like, Good Burger 2, for example. He got a lot of money from that movie because he created all of the characters that were in that movie. Now, he wasn't directly a part of it by any stretch. He's been basically kicked out of Hollywood from that standpoint. But it's wild to see, and I think this would be great. If this is the step she wants to take, this is therapeutic for her, awesome. I think we would all love to hear it, and we'd all love to see it. And again, I think the other reason why I put a lot of belief in this story is this is one of the blind items. And again, we talk about different sources for blind items and stuff. And Crazy Days and Nights is the one that NT Lawyer does. And he was one of the first people to really call out some of the behavior that was happening from Dan Schneider, from some of the people he's working with, how toxic Nickelodeon was. He was telling these stories because he actually had a relationship with Amanda Bynes at that time, like from a talking it out standpoint. They would meet, they would chat about different things that were going on. He was kind of at the forefront of pulling back the curtain on all of the horrific things that were happening in Nickelodeon. So when I see him having a blind item like this, I'm just saying, I believe it.
2: I also have to wonder if this is her one way that she could make some money off of this.
1: Yeah, for sure.
2: Because, I mean, anybody who participated in those documentaries, they don't get paid. Mm-hmm. I mean, 90% of the time.
1: Yep.
2: So I'm not surprised that she stood back from it because that would be a lot to let out
0: without
2: a paycheck.
0: I don't think she's actually as financially motivated as the reasons why she didn't say anything. I think a big part of her, she's never even hinted at it. She's never even talked about it. Like, I don't know how much she really, like, there's a reason this is the Amanda Bynes we have. I think it's going to be a lot to open up. Like, it can't be like a casual and mentioned in an interview. It can't be like, things happened to me. I think once she says a lot, we'll learn a lot. Does that make sense?
1: Like, I completely agree with you. And I think there is a lot of opportunity if she, and again, I think she would have been one of the biggest, if it wasn't for some of the horrific things that happened to her. She was so talented. She was so amazing in the Amanda Show and all that. She would have been set for life. She would have had so much success. And I think it was ripped away from her because of some horrific people around her. And I think if this is her way of saying, like, and hopefully a PR team is around her saying, hey, let's do this the right way. Let you tell your story if you want to tell it, if that's what you want to do. This is a way she can absolutely monetize and find a way to get back a lot of what was stolen from her.
0: And just even in general, like, let's say she somehow got through this unscathed and didn't feel whatever. I can tell you this for sure, and it's maybe part of where her mental health is right now. There was so much pressure put on this one young kid mm-hmm. that alone might have broke her. Yeah. Like, very much so people that are farther down, you know, like better off or older or can take on more have broken for less things that was put on this young girl's shoulders, the success and like the Amanda Bynes Show. Like, mm-hmm. can you imagine the pressure of that age?
1: So again, we'll keep an eye on it. Hopefully, if this is exactly what she wants to do, we get that and she sees some success from it.
3: It's Hot Mess.
0: Another show that we look back at and go, maybe that wasn't for the best. John and Kate Plus 8. you don't remember, this was the family that had, what was it, sextuplets? Or I can't remember how many kids. Was it seven?
1: Not sure.
0: And then they had sextuplets.
1: They had
0: twins and then sextuplets. That's what it was. Which is 1, 2, 3, 4, 5, 6. 6, 7, 8. Yeah, that makes sense.
1: Yep.
0: Six kids, a group of six and twins.
1: Yep.
0: Well, Colin, who is one of the sextuplets, is speaking out and is writing a book.
1: Ooh, okay.
0: It's called In the Shadow of Eight. And on the cover is very telling. The cover has a picture that is what a paparazzi took of his mom covering his mouth. It's a 2010 paparazzi photo of his mother, Kate, placing a hand over his mouth.
1: Wow.
0: This is a book that, again, Colin, one of the Kate Plus, or John and Kate Plus 8 kids, is writing a memoir. It's scheduled to release in October. Now, Colin shared a lot of things on social media that he's kept his experience private for years due to fear and feeling that no one would believe him.
1: Okay.
0: And he's like, I finally needed to just start writing this book. One thing that he really notes has made a really big difference in his life is that his dad's ex-girlfriend, Colleen Conrad, came in their lives. And he credited her with stepping in during the toughest part of his life. And we know, there's a lot of stories about this family. And it's I feel like this was a John and Kate Plus 8 was one of those things that I think in even 40 years we'll look back and go, God, that was awful.
1: Sure. I honestly have no idea about any of it. Is there like a high level version of what you can just say kind of went down or what they're doing now or what happened?
2: I think for somebody like me who I didn't really watch the show, but I'm definitely interested in here because there was no way to escape this in the early 2000s.
1: So this was just the idea of it was a reality show because they had a whole bunch of kids.
0: Yeah. So
1: and then we found out they were terrible.
0: He noted that growing up, millions of people watched my life on television. Kate and John had not a great relationship at all.
1: Okay.
0: He talked about there's so much that nobody saw because they would try to keep it together, and there is a lot of conversation. John has been kind of at the beginning, people were really like claiming that John was this playboy guy that didn't want to be married.
1: Okay.
2: And he had strong divorced dad energy going there for a minute.
0: And then it came out later that a lot of the kids were saying, actually, mom is an awful person to be alone with.
1: Yikes.
0: So, there are kids that don't talk to either side, and it'll be very interesting what comes out of this book.
1: All right.
0: Tell us again.
1: October 13th, by the way, I think is when we get it.
0: Yes. Tell us what you think in the comments. I definitely want to know about how you feel. Is this John and Kate Plus 8 something that you'd want to revisit? Or you go, that John and Kate Plus 8 can stay in 2010 where it deserves to be. Tell us what you think, because Hot to Go is on YouTube. All right, when we get back, of course we're playing a game. But before that, what's going on these dang roads, Leah?
2: Thanks, Brittany. Minnesota 36 westbound. We've got a crash between Victoria Street North and Lexington Avenue in Roseville. They are cleaning that up. Too sweet, but getting some congestion there because of that. In the Plymouth area, I-494 southbound, there's a stalled vehicle at the entrance for County Road 6. And I-494 westbound, there's a crash. And if you are on the eastbound side, we are seeing up to a 6-minute delay between West Bush Lake Road and US 169 in Bloomington. Mostly clear tonight with a low near 52, a high of 74, mostly sunny for the most part tomorrow. We're going to see some tomorrow evening rain showers, though. Those are sticking around. Friday night, it's going to clear out overnight. Saturday, sunny and a high of 75. Right now, 71 at My Talk.
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7: 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Parasite cleanses have become one of the biggest conversations in holistic health, but are parasites really impacting more people than we think? 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We'll talk about who may benefit from a parasite cleanse, how to do it safely, and the most effective approaches and products to consider. 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
0: What day of the week is it? Nobody knows. That can't be figured out.
1: Oh, I think it's Thursday, Brittany. I see it here on the bottom right corner of my computer. And I think it's on yours, too.
0: Mine's not on.
1: Oh, darn it.
0: So it's a Thursday. What are we playing today?
1: We kind of mix it up on Thursdays. Today, we are going to play another over-under game. Are you excited for it?
0: Let's do it.
1: Now, on Tuesday, we did over-under game, and it was World Cup related because the World Cup kicked off. Well, I kind of had fun with that one because, again, sports aren't the two of yours, like, it's not the favorite thing of both of you, right?
0: It's not our forte.
1: It's okay, yeah, that's correct.
2: I'm begrudgingly having a sports summer because you can't avoid it this year.
1: This is true. Well, one other thing.
0: You'd be surprised.
1: Brittany, I'm going to make matters even worse for you.
0: No, not say football.
1: If there's a sport that I know you hate more than basketball or soccer or football or anything, I don't think you're a big fan of golf. Are you a big fan of golf?
0: I like playing it.
1: Oh, you do? Okay, cool.
0: Like, I'll play it, but
1: for like 7 holes, and then you're like, I'm done.
0: 9.
1: Okay.
0: An exec course, brah, because I'm an exec.
1: Brah. We should go golfing sometime.
0: Oh, I have so many cute outfits. I golfed.
1: I do
0: good,
1: too.
0: Well, that's what's more important.
1: Of course,
0: which
1: it is.
0: Color we were like when we do her on the golf show.
1: Yeah,
0: you know that I was the most excited about my fit.
1: Yeah, weren't you rocking that
0: outfit? Similar.
1: I think you were. Oh, okay. I thought you were rocking almost that exact same outfit at
0: so
1: the golf
0: funny.
1: Show.
0: I have a designated outfit
1: for
0: that.
1: Golf. Okay,
0: yeah, this
1: got
0: is
1: it.
0: Actually a business suit.
1: Oh, okay, cool.
0: You just don't really get it. Mm-hmm. You don't understand mm-hmm. business.
1: All right, I'm not. You're exactly right. All right, let's dig into this. U.S. Open kicked off today. Like, literally, they're still playing it right now, the first round of the U.S. Open. So today's over-under game is all going to be related to U.S. Open. Should be kind of fun, the U.S. Open golf tournament. Let's get it started here first by deciding who's going to go first, flipping a coin. It's flipping. It's heads. Brittany, do you want to go first or second?
0: I want to go first.
1: She's going to go first. Brittany, I ask you this. The U.S. Open just started this morning at Shinnecock Hills Golf Course in Southampton, New York.
2: Do I have to believe that?
0: I blacked.
1: You don't have to. It's okay.
0: I blacked all that out. It was so many boring facts.
1: How many years has the event happened? In other words, what number of tournaments, U.S. Opens, is this current one in Southampton, New York at Shinnecock Hills? Like, it's the what annual?
0: I get it.
1: Okay, cool.
0: Thinking with my brain.
1: Well, see, here's the thing about thinking on the radio is when you
0: don't
1: think on the radio.
0: Tell me how to do radio in
1: there's
0: my
1: dead
0: own show.
1: Air. Don't. When you're like, let me stop and think about it. So this is what I'm doing is it's called vamping here. I'm giving you time to think,
0: 20?
1: But instead you're coming after me.
0: 20 years.
1: 20 years?
0: No. I'm saying that's how many years I've been on radio. No, it's more than 20 years.
1: Okay. Again, I'm going to continue
0: 68.
1: To talk here. Okay,
0: just
1: thank
0: give
1: you.
0: Me a second.
1: 68.
0: You're hyped right now. I need you to bring it down.
2: He gets really excited about golf.
0: Oh, 68 years. I had like a half second
1: I'm hyped because there's
0: pause.
1: 4 minutes left in this segment. We haven't even got through the first question yet because you
0: thought
1: for 4 minutes.
0: Maybe you shouldn't have been talking about your golf outfits.
1: We go over to you, Leah. Do you think it's more than 68, the number of U.S. Opens that have happened in golf?
2: Yeah, it's definitely over.
1: She's saying it's definitely over.
2: Or maybe
0: definitely over.
2: Maybe
1: she's
2: over.
1: Right. No,
2: okay,
1: it's definitely over. Today kicked off the 126th. U.S. Open.
0: I almost said 100.
1: You should have.
0: I know, but somebody kept yelling at me
2: like
0: every time I would talk.
2: Gatsby kind of coded sports.
0: Yeah.
2: 100 years is probably about
1: 100 years is correct. Point goes to Leah there.
2: Thank you.
1: Now we go over to you, Leah. You get to set the line for this next one.
2: Right.
1: Are you ready?
2: Yes.
1: On the par, and I know this is some detail here, but again, I'll break it down in a second. On the par 4, 16th hole of the 1938 U.S. Open, a guy named Ray Ansley shot the worst single hole score in U.S. Open history.
2: Oh, nice.
1: How many shots did it take for him to get the ball in the hole again on a par 4? There's your clue.
2: Mm-hmm.
1: But it was the most shots ever in U.S. Open history.
0: You're too good for your
2: I'm going to set the line at 12.
1: She's going to set the line at 12. You think it's over under 12, Brittany?
0: That's a great line. I was thinking 8, so I'm going to go under.
1: She was thinking 8. She's going to go under. Is it under 12? It is not. This story is so great.
0: Oh,
1: it was
0: God.
1: The 1938 U.S. Open.
0: Yeah.
1: Ray hits it into a creek.
2: Oh, man.
1: It's in the creek. He walks up to it and says, well, there's the ball. And he tries hitting it out of the creek. And it doesn't go anywhere. So then he swings again. Doesn't go anywhere. Swings again. Still in the creek. Swings again, still in the creek. Swings again, gets out of the creek, but hits a tree and goes in the sand. Pops it up on the green, finally gets it in. 19 shots later,
0: Wow. They
1: ask him, excuse me, Ray, why didn't you just take a drop? Because
0: yeah.
1: you hit it in the water,
0: yeah.
1: you should have taken a drop. It's a one-stroke penalty, and you would have been able to hit it from the grass. He said, quote, I didn't know you could do that. I thought I had to play it where it lied.
2: I love him.
0: There's so many.
2: Okay,
0: we are all him.
2: As a former high school golfer who
1: so
2: went to state,
1: beautiful.
2: I went to state 3 times.
1: Ooh, look at you.
2: And in 1994, out of 111 Montana State female golfers, do you want to know what I placed?
0: Mm-hmm.
2: 111th.
1: Ooh, but you made it to state. That's awesome.
2: 3 years at state, baby.
1: That's amazing.
0: I'm impressive.
1: There were 113 eligible golfers for state that year. I'm just kidding.
2: 111. I was 111 out of 111.
1: It's like
2: dead last.
1: It's like high school football in Minnesota. Everybody makes the playoffs. So it doesn't matter how good your season was. You're just making the playoffs. Yeah. It was when I was a kid.
2: They had to round up. They had to recruit some girls from the soccer team.
1: I love it.
0: Like,
1: yeah.
0: I will say this. Leah would be so fun to golf with.
1: Oh, you all would be.
2: I am so fun to golf with.
0: I agree.
1: Golf outing. We're doing it.
0: Golf outing.
1: All right. Leah has an opportunity to use that golf knowledge and put an end to this one very quickly. Let's see if she can do it with this one here. Leah, you get to set the line for this. Oh, no, Brittany, you're setting the line for this one.
0: Correct.
1: Right, we're back to you. Tiger Woods.
0: I know him.
1: Won the 2000 U.S. Open at Pebble Beach with the biggest blowout in history. It was the biggest blowout victory for any U.S. Open in history. By how many strokes did Tiger Woods win that year?
0: 10.
1: She's saying 10. I ask you, over under 10, Leah.
2: God, 10's a really good guess, Brittany.
0: Thank you.
2: I'm going to say under.
1: She's going to say under. Is it under 10 strokes, the biggest blowout in U.S. Open history? It is not. Oh. Point goes to Brittany. Oh, nice line.
0: I was nervous because it felt like a big lot. I felt like a big jump.
1: 15. He won by 15 strokes.
0: Good
1: so
0: job,
1: it was
0: Tiger.
1: Over 10. Yes, that was at the height of Tiger being Tiger.
0: Wow.
2: Good guess, Brittany.
1: Yes.
0: Hey, guys, thanks. People don't realize that. This is hard, and I work hard.
1: All right, we talked about Ray.
2: I don't know what I'm saying.
1: We talked about Ray, who hit the ball in the creek and didn't know you could take a drop. We're going to go back over to you, Leah, here for this next one.
2: Okay.
1: Par for a single round of a tournament is usually 72 strokes. So sure. If you hit 72, you're dead center par. What is the single worst round in U.S. Open history? So again, this is somebody who qualified for the U.S. Open, and they had the worst round in U.S. Open history.
2: Does this count that guy who had take like 19 shots?
1: If he is eligible.
2: Okay.
1: Yes,
2: okay.
1: So that includes his round. He is eligible.
2: Let's say.
0: So for the all 18 holes?
1: For all 18 holes, one round. Again, average would be 72. What is the worst ever recorded?
2: I'm going to say 138.
1: She's going to go 138. I ask you, Brittany, over or under 138?
0: Way higher, because good golfers, if you get about 100 on the 18 holes, my mom's pumped about it. So I feel like there's got to be one that had a bad day.
1: Well, if you're professional golfers, you're expected to get par, which is 72.
0: Yeah, I know.
1: Got it. Cool. Is it higher? It is.
0: Thank you. My reasoning worked.
2: Okay.
1: 157.
2: Oh.
1: A professional golfer.
0: But like golf is one of those things you can have a really bad day.
1: Yeah. But I mean, 157 hasn't happened in 130 years. Because this was in 1898.
2: Oh my God.
1: A guy named J.D. Tucker shot 157.
0: Are we sure that he knows how to
1: goodness.
0: Count? Because it feels like maybe he didn't. Maybe the.
2: Was he playing with his putter the whole round?
0: Like. Maybe the public school system failed him.
1: He and Ray are like, I don't know the rules. I'm just in this dang tournament.
2: Right? Oh, Happy Gilmore.
1: So with that, we're all tied up. It's going to come down to this final one, which is perfect on this U.S. Open golf kickoff. Brittany,
0: yes.
1: Back to you.
0: Yes.
1: John J. McDermott.
0: Jingle? Oh, no, sorry.
1: His name is my name. John J. McDermott was the youngest winner in the history of the U.S. Open. How old... Or either way, however you look at it, how old was John J. McDermott?
0: John J. was...
1: Youngest winner ever of the U.S. Open.
0: 20 years old.
1: You're going to say 20 years old. I ask you.
2: Under.
1: Over under 20. Under. She's saying under. If it's under, Leah's our winner today. And I think you've swept the week. I think you won every game this week. If it's over, Brittany gets the point, and she's the winner on this day. Is it under 20? It is. Congratulations,
0: yay,
1: Leah.
0: Yeah, don't choke and die.
1: One, jeez.
0: I say don't.
1: Wonderful line. The correct answer was 19.
2: Okay.
0: Frick, because I was like.
1: If you would have said 19, you would have been right off spot on.
0: I know. You know, I kept thinking, I was like, Tiger got so much notoriety or positive version of that around being so young, and he wasn't like. Super young.
1: He's
0: so
1: early
0: that's why
1: 20s,
0: I was like,
1: yeah. John J. McDermott won the tournament in 1911. Hale Irwin was actually the oldest champion in 1990. He was 45.
2: 45.
1: TV. All right.
0: Hey, guys. I'm really happy that I won.
1: You didn't, Brittany. You lost the game. You lost the game.
0: It's weird because I feel like I won. Because of that 20 and 19-year-old that won, that being 1 year off. So I know that I'm supposed to hand it over to Leah right now, but why does it feel like I won?
2: Because, you know, Brittany, this is like
1: delusional?
2: The hippie Olympics. It doesn't matter who wins. We're all losers. That's up next, last call.
13: where talk is fun.
15: I need a break from everything.
13: My Talk. Everything entertainment.
0: Hey, what's up? It's me, Brittany, and I lost a game to Leah. 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
0: What up?
1: Hi.
0: Hi, welcome back to the BK Show. We're casual.
1: We're super cash.
0: We're actually asking about food we've eaten.
1: Yeah, we're going to talk more about that after we get done chatting. We're going to be talking about, I was so excited to see this list because I cannot wait to get the reaction of the two of you. Father's Day is coming up on Sunday. And to share an appreciation for all daddies.
0: Hey, happy Father's Day.
1: Thank you.
0: Is it punk?
1: I got punk.
0: She needs you.
1: We're sharing some appreciation for the daddies. Even the animated ones. We have got a roundup from social media. This is from Instagram, so I'm going to put this together, and actually people voted on it, but this account has broken down the hottest and best, so overall best Disney dads.
0: Disney dads.
1: So these are Disney characters, so animated Disney characters that are dads. Now, what
2: can
1: I love.
2: Can I click this link now?
1: Please don't. No. I don't want anyone to click this link. Okay. I don't want either of you to click this link. We'll go through it together. I want to let you know that this was broken down by two very important categories. One, parenting. So parenting. Number one is parenting. So
0: being
1: like
0: a good parent is hot.
1: Are you just a good dad?
0: The second
1: is just labeled DILF.
0: Dang. Literally.
1: So we're talking about animated daddies. We're talking about the animated characters that are on your list.
2: So Mike, when you brought this topic to me, I thought we were going to be looking at hot dads walking around Disneyland.
1: No, not at all. These are Disney characters.
0: To be clear, one of the categories is just being a good father and like, oh, that's so great. I love that. And the other one's getting D'd down.
1: Yes.
0: Okay.
1: Yes. Exactly.
0: Good to know.
1: So when you think of animated characters, we're talking about animated, again, Disney characters. Which dads or daddies, zaddies maybe in some cases as well, do you think of?
0: Like off the top of my head?
1: Off the top of their head. Who do you think would be high on this list? We'll start with that. Are there in a couple? And then we'll actually run through the list.
2: I mean, the king and Cinderella's got a strong mustache game.
1: The king and Cinderella.
2: I don't mind that.
1: Okay.
0: Interesting.
1: I will say he did not make this list at all, this top 10. Brittany, is there any dad or zaddy that sticks out to you for Disney characters?
0: I'm trying to remember any. We've been watching a lot of Moana lately, and that dad is like not trying to let Moana leave the island. I guess
1: bad parenting,
0: not a great
1: or good parenting.
0: Parent. I don't know.
2: King Triton.
1: There you go.
2: Oh, another strong mustache game.
0: Now he's an awful dad.
1: Here we go. So let's run Brittany. Through it here.
0: No, but the first category is being good parent.
1: It's a combination of the two. So listen. So here we go. King, slow down. We got this. King Triton on the list at number 6.
2: Okay.
1: He's actually in a tie. There's four of these that are in a tie for 13 points is how I'll word it. So again, it was out of 10 parenting and out of 10 DILF level. We've got 5 for King Triton, 5 points on parenting. And 8 points for DILF ability.
0: This falls into the Grinch thing as well. Where is it?
1: Don't do that.
2: Oh, that's. I think there's a whole. Ask Kendall. I think there's a whole thing about how the mermaids do that.
0: Where is
1: don't
0: it?
1: Don't do that. We're
2: Kendall
1: not doing
2: would
1: that.
2: Know, but.
0: Where
1: we're
0: is not, it, guys?
1: So let's look at who's.
0: Where is he pooping to? Nope, that's another question.
1: Don't look
0: just
1: at
0: swimming
1: it.
0: In
1: don't.
0: Pooping.
2: Did you not have goldfish?
0: That's what I'm saying. Like, do you really want that in your room?
1: Okay, let's go to the bottom of this list, and we'll start working our way up. We're going to start with
2: poor Mike.
1: Jasmine's dad, the Sultan.
0: No.
1: From, hear me out. That's where,
0: I know. I'm just saying no.
1: Yeah. From his parenting level, where would you put him?
0: 2?
1: They got him a 9 out of 10 for parenting.
0: What?
2: I mean, he's a little overprotective, but I think he loves his kid.
0: He tries to marry him or off to princes.
2: That's
1: that was
2: what
1: also
2: had to do
1: his
2: back then.
1: Culture. Like, that was his.
0: Oh, Jasmine. And he also, like, had no authority over her. Like, well, there's so many things where I'm like, you're bad at decision making and you're bad at follow through.
2: And he's not hot.
1: I was about to say, is he hot? Because he's a 3 out of 10 when it comes to the DILF scale.
0: 3 is gracious for that
2: very
0: man.
2: Very gracious.
1: Now we're going to talk next about a man
0: who's wearing pajamas like the whole time too.
1: Belle's dad, Maurice. People love this man.
0: Great dad. He lets Belle be Belle. I can't stress enough. He's like, it doesn't matter that the whole city thinks you're kind of a bitch and like walk through the town with your nose in a book. I love you, Belle, and I'm an inventor, and there's a lot of great things going for him. He sacrifices himself.
2: Mm-hmm.
0: No, reverse. She sacrifices himself for her.
1: Everything you said is correct. He is a 10 out of 10 from a parenting scale. Mm-hmm. Unfortunately.
0: Not hot.
1: Not the vibe people are going for. What? He's 2 out of 10 on the DILF scale.
2: Oh, they're going to put King Sultan higher than...
1: Yep.
0: Yeah, that's wrong. This guy at least rides a horse and has a French cottage.
1: Yeah. This is true.
0: So, like, I would get down with the get down for a French cottage for the summer.
1: All right. So we got some hot takes here on, again, we're going through the list of the hottest Disney dads ranked. These are the actual characters that are in Disney. It's ranked both by parental skills, like a parental ability, how good of a dad they are, and then also how much the DILF ability is what it's called on this scale. Let's jump into the top 5 because we got to get through some of these here. How about Aladdin's dad? Aladdin's dad from Aladdin.
2: Did Aladdin have a dad?
1: The King of Thieves. Aladdin had a dad. His name is Kasim.
0: I don't recognize that Aladdin.
2: He was an orphan.
1: Well, I'll just say if you Google him, he must be hot as heck because Aladdin's dad, Kasim, Kassim, is 10 out of 10 from the DILF scale.
0: Yep.
1: She says yep.
0: He's got the little like Tufts of Grey.
1: Oh, my goodness.
0: Hell yeah. What's his name?
1: My.
0: Kasem? Kasem? Yeah, Kasem.
2: Oh, hi, Daddy.
0: But I don't recognize this Aladdin in the sense that, like, it's not in my, not, that's not my Aladdin.
1: It must be it's the sequel. There's like six Aladdins, by the way.
0: Oh,
1: the King of Thieves. Okay. He's a 5 out of 10 when it comes to parenting, though. So he's only number 5 on the list.
2: He was an absentee father. Yeah. That's generous.
0: I think Aladdin looked towards that monkey as for father.
2: I think so.
1: We've got 4 left to go. We're going to jump up to number 4. Rapunzel's dad, King Frederick of Corona.
0: He's barely in it.
1: A 9 out of 10 from a parenting standpoint, and he's a 7 out of 10 from the DILF scale.
0: I cannot stress enough, as somebody who watches Tangled, as somebody who watches Tangled a lot,
1: yeah,
0: you learn nothing of his parenting. This baby got stolen at age like 1 month, and we know nothing of his parenting.
1: All right. We've got, on the rest of this scale, I'll say we have 2 dads that hit the 10 out of 10 from the DILF standpoint.
0: I will say the main character in Tangled, or the main man.
2: Flynn.
1: Yeah.
0: So freaking hot. Mm-hmm,
1: mm-hmm. Yeah, Flynn Wright, right? Isn't he
0: Flynn
1: Rider?
0: Yeah, I'd Flynn ride that.
1: Oh, my goodness.
2: Call that daddy.
1: Okay, we move on to number 3 on the list. Again, there were 2 dads left that hit 10 out of 10 from the DILF ability.
0: Let him pull my hair, because you know he climbs her hair.
1: Got any other ones?
0: No, I'm good.
1: We're good. All right. Number 3 on the list, 10 out of 10 from the DILF scale, 8 out of 10 from the parenting skill, Tarzan's dad in Tarzan.
0: The one who's killed by the lion?
1: I don't know. I haven't seen Tarzan. I haven't seen any of these films except the old ones. Yeah.
0: He's murdered him up almost immediately. He also brought a baby to a jungle.
2: That's fine. I travel kids. Look, you can travel
0: you
2: kids.
0: You travel with kids is one thing, but he brought a baby to like a jungle.
2: As long as he had his shots, he's fine.
0: I don't know if that's true.
1: All right. We're going to move on to The Princess and the Frog, because that is where we find Tiana's dad in Princess and the Frog. He is James. He's a 10 out of 10 from a parenting standpoint and a 9 out of 10 on this list from a DILF standpoint.
0: Yeah, he's a pretty cute dad.
2: Oh, yeah.
0: And like, yeah, he's
2: hot. Yeah, I agree with this 100%.
1: All right, guys, that leaves just one.
2: Okay.
1: There can only be one. One Disney dad.
2: Rule them all.
0: Mufasa.
1: One Disney dad.
0: Yeah. It's gotta be Mufasa.
1: One Disney dad hit the 10 out of 10 from a parenting standpoint and from a DILF standpoint. It's Mufasa from The Lion King. Number 1, 20 out of 20, 10 out of 10. Mufasa checks every one of those boxes.
2: No notes. No notes.
0: I would get with Mufasa to get to Scar.
1: That's because you like the bad boys.
0: I like how his shoulder blades pop out. He's like undernourished. Well, very MGK.
1: Very MGK.
0: Mike, that was a great list. Thanks. You so much. Hey, so you guys email us. Which Disney dad do you want to take to Pound Town? Just kidding. We won't respond. We're out of here. We'll see you tomorrow. Bye.
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25: Let's go, girls.
0: All right, shots fired.
1: Let's go, girls.
0: Let's frickin' go, baby. Yeah?
1: Hi.
0: Hi, I'm Brittany. Kendall is on maternity leave. She had a baby. We just talked to her today. Mike's in for Kendall. Leah's in for Mike. And yeah. I am me. And I just, we just got a passive-aggressive note that is to our show.
1: Yeah, it could have just been signed. 2BK show.
0: 2BK show. So, shots fired.
1: Yeah.
0: People act like I'm not from Seven Kids. People act like I am not, like, game on. I read this note and went, I'm sorry, what?
1: Guess what? I'm only child. I'm not from Seven Kids. I read this note and I was like, oh, please, please, please, please, please, please. I'm so sorry I did that.
0: So Mike has so much anxiety right now because this note is for us.
1: I'm sweating.
2: Oh, I heard about this earlier
1: today. It's all on me. It's me.
0: It's us. Yeah. Because of the way we're sitting and the way that Mike has to use the computer. Mm-hmm. We switch screens. We switch monitors. It's a 2-second. That's actually, if you're going slow, it's a 2-second switch of just turning a monitor to another side. To which somebody wrote.
1: And after 2 months, I think I've done it 96% of the time I put it back. I feel like 96% of the time.
0: It's very obvious when it's not back.
1: Yeah. No, it's very obvious. I run into it when it's not back. So that's why I always make sure when I'm walking out, except maybe yesterday.
0: Hi.
1: Or maybe I forgot to put the, maybe it was the mouse back. Maybe that's what it was yesterday. I'm almost positive I always put the screens back.
0: Here we are.
1: It was the mouse, I bet.
0: A little game called.
1: It was the little mousy.
0: Am I the asshat? Somebody on Reddit wrote in. A coworker wrote this note. Hi, to whomever is flipping the computer screen and or the mouse. To the other seating position, can you pretty please put them back to their original intended positions at the end of the show? Thank you. Twitch, guys, spoiler alert, they know it's us. They know it's us. We're the last show in here.
1: I'm uncomfortable.
0: This wasn't.
2: You got called out.
0: And so Mike's freaking out. He's like,
1: I had the apology text written, and I was like, going to send it. That's how I, because again, you're from a family of seven kids. You're doing that whole bit. I'm an only child and I hate disappointing people. Yeah. So the second I saw that and it was actually read to me during Blinded by the Item today, I started sweating. I started shaking. I'm like, oh my gosh, it was me. I forgot to put the mouse back or the screens back. And I know I put the screens back. It had to have been the mouse. That's what it had to have been. So it was the.
0: This is all within a half inch of each other. I cannot stress enough. This person was having a rough day. And decided that, like, in maybe wakes up early and feels some sort of way about it. Like, I'm going to call. I mean, what? Because it's so silly. And you're like, oh, no, what? Also, this is the first person who would make fun of this kind of note.
1: True.
0: So.
1: True.
0: Here we are.
1: True.
0: We're going to work really hard on putting the studio back. But also, calm down. Everybody, calm down. I will not. I can't. It's felt like this is a wild.
1: Am I blotchy? I feel blotchy.
2: You look a little sweaty, a little blotchy.
0: It's kind of amazing.
1: So there you go.
0: I've not experienced a note like that in a long time, to which, like, you literally know it's us. Mm-hmm. And I was like, Bradley and Don were leaving, and I was like, that note's for us. They're like, what? I go, no, that's me and Mike. We switch it every day. And they were like, what? That's you? And I'm like, yes, it's us. I go, I don't. And Mike's like, well, you know, I do switch. I go, Mike, it's us.
1: No, I'm well aware. I know it's me. I don't know why the
0: it's
1: keyboard
0: not,
1: was over
0: you
1: here.
0: Can say us. It was we us. Switch it. We
1: okay,
0: flip
1: I,
0: it.
1: I
0: so
1: get
0: we can
1: it.
0: Both
1: yes.
0: see it.
1: I don't know what the keyboard was over here. I didn't use that yesterday. So there was also a bunch of changes that happened in the studio yesterday, too. So there was an opportunity that maybe after the fact, Because I think engineers were still here when we left last night. So maybe something else got moved after the fact. Maybe it was in worse condition than it normally is. That's what I'm going to do. I'm going to go with the...
0: I just threw away a dirty hair binder that was like stretched out.
2: I think you could totally throw a hot Adam under the bus for this one.
1: I would never do that. I'm not potato head throwing Woody under the bus like every second.
0: Mike, look at me. Yeah. It's us. Okay. You and I do it every single day.
1: I'm well aware of that.
0: And let's say 20% of the time, if we forget.
1: Oh, no, it's like 5%.
0: I know it's not.
1: But okay, I'm just cool. Wait, putting benefit
0: in the
1: of the doubt.
0: For the sake of argument.
1: Got it. 20.
0: Then I'm so sorry that we've had to make a lot of adjustments.
1: I'm the problem. It's me.
0: We've had to make a lot of adjustments because.

0: And that's where I think that people forget, and they're more organized than me.
1: Mm-hmm.
0: You know, I've got a lot of friends who are far. I had a friend the other day. He came over. His name is Brandon, and he cleaned my handles on my fridge.
1: That's nice. Nobody ever does that.
2: I think that has happened 3 times in my house.
0: But, like, he was just, like, standing in there long enough that he took the rag himself, saw it, cleaned it. And I went, wow, that bugged you. Mm-hmm. I would never
1: have seen
0: in
1: that
0: in somebody else's house.
1: I know.
0: Obviously not even in my own home.
1: No, you're not seeing it. Like, yeah, for
0: it
1: sure.
0: It bugged him so much. And he knows me. I don't care. Do whatever. It doesn't offend me.
1: It must have been nasty.
0: It was.
1: It must have been real bad.
0: I think
1: bad.
0: I had like been baking, which your hands get crazy when you bake. And he was like, it drove him nuts. And I go, that's how like different strokes for different folks.
1: Yeah.
0: The things that bug people, I couldn't be bothered. And then the random thing, I'll be like, why are you being that way? Mm-hmm. Like, it cracks me up.
1: Okay. So can I put this note down? It gives me anxiety. A message received. Thank you.
2: Wait, let me look at
1: I'm sad.
2: Show me.
1: There you go.
0: Show me the note.
2: Oh,
0: show
2: that's a note.
0: It's a note.
2: That's a note.
1: Wait a minute, though. This note.
2: Oh, yeah?
1: Was written.
2: A clue.
1: On the. It's a clue. A clue.
2: A clue.
1: You know what we need now? Our handy dandy
2: notebook.
0: Be Donna?
1: This could be Donna. This is on the back of something that, you know, Donna uses quite often and prints off quite often. This could.
0: All right. I'm shooting a text out today.
1: Well, no, don't you text out. Yeah.
0: I'm going to ask Lena Donna.
2: I think at this
0: who wrote
2: time,
0: the note? You wrote the note.
2: You have to respond in the same
1: so
2: media the note was written.
1: Oh.
0: No. Can we? Oh, my God.
1: I would just respond with a big sorry with a highlighter over the top of it because I feel so terrible. But
2: you know what we're overdue for is a really good mid-2000s. Office sticky note war, passive aggressive style. You remember those early internet days on MySpace and stuff like that?
1: And I kept.
0: I'm asking Donna, did you write the note? Because if it's Donna, then we are going. Did you write the note?
2: The note.
0: Be honest.
2: All capital.
0: Did you write the note? Be honest. All right, we'll see.
1: All right. So, walking challenge. How's that been going, Brittany?
0: Be honest. Great.
1: Cool.
0: Great.
1: Another thing that's caused a riff in this.
0: In
1: this building.
0: Yeah, no, there's a divide. Here's the problem, though. Brookie, our team leader, talked crap to some of the lesser performers on another team.
1: Yeah.
0: Inspired them.
2: Oh, man.
1: Hey, what did I tell you yesterday? Ugh. I was like, y'all celebrating day 3 like it's the end of the championship. And guess what? People hear that. People hear that, and then they get motivated.
0: So Crisco is their team leader.
1: Yeah.
0: And he has a lot of great attributes.
1: Uh-huh.
0: Giving negative reinforcement for teammates is not one of
1: not
0: them.
1: Not one of them. Either. Okay.
0: And so he was like, thank God Brooke came in there and shamed these two people on our team because now they're like fire is lit on behind their butt and they're going hard.
1: Yeah.
0: And I went, Brooke is like the best leader. I would go to war for Brooke, like the way that she leads our like walking team. It's literally, it feels constantly like I have to make Brooke happy.
1: Sure.
0: And that she's like the love of the father that I've never had.
1: Yes.
0: It's fine. And so I was walking with Crisco around Nokomis today and he was like, thank God for Brooke because now KS95 has been like next leveled. They bought a bunch of walking pads.
1: That's what I'm telling you guys. You got to just. Yesterday, I was coming into the show. I saw some random person walking with a walking pad. There are more walking pads in this building than I've ever knew existed for walking pads. And you got to stop celebrating on day 3. It's a 14-day competition.
0: I live my life head down in this competition and don't even look at the chart until the end of the day. Like, I can't.
1: I know.
0: I live like a real, like, mole person. Yeah. This was the first time I allowed someone to walk with me from another team. Chris goes like, we can both walk. I go, what's the point? We're just going to cancel each other out. He goes,
1: I don't know. Why do you keep tripping me? This is really mean.
0: I said, you piggyback ride? I tried to give him a piggyback ride.
1: Yes.
0: He was like.
1: Did you see what Ryan Reynolds and Blake Lively were up to last time? Let's see if we can do that. Let's recreate that. Hop on.
0: I was like, Crisco, we're pretty much local celebs. Mm-hmm. Let's get, why don't I give you a piggyback and hope that there's a paparazzi.
1: Paparazzi stroll. So good. I love it.
0: I should. We should reenact it. Okay, when we get back, I swear. Well, let me check if anyone's responded. Donna's moved to my note.
1: Based on an email I got, I'm pretty sure it was earlier than Donna.
0: I'm obsessed. I'm obsessed.
1: I know.
0: I'm obsessed because, like, honestly, now our show isn't the new show.
1: Yep.
0: We can finally take up some space, and I can show my true colors to everybody, which is
1: space.
0: I will burn bridges. Especially seeing you

0: anxious. I want to like be crazier just to show you like I'm the insane one.
1: Yeah.
0: It's fine.
1: Yeah.
0: Sorry. We volunteer. It's fine. We're good people. We just are petty. If Kendall was here, oh my God. Oh my God. Okay, when we get back, Zendaya definitely listens to our show because she's moving in this world like she's responding to what we've talked about. We'll tell you about it next on the BK Show.
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1: Maybe you missed it. Maybe it was so hilarious you wanted to listen again. It's the Brittany and Kendall replay. The first hour recorded and rerun for you right now. Where talk is fun. My Talk 107.1. Everything entertainment.
0: Okay, welcome back to the BK Show. We've got a response for us.
8: We called out
0: Zendaya. We called out, we called it common blah.
8: Yep.
0: Instead of common law marriage, mm-hmm. when people talk about the are they, aren't they, are they married, are they not married, are they together, are they not, it's common blah at some point because they overplay their hands. They talked about it too much. At this point, I've lost interest. ADHD definitely leans into that as well, where I go, I've talked about it too much. I don't care anymore.
8: Yeah, for sure.
0: And they live together like they're married anyways.
8: Exactly. What's the difference?
0: What's the difference? They're common blah.
8: We're not going to get invited to the wedding anyway. Did we want to see some pictures? Perhaps. But like, other than that, it in no way, shape, or form affects our life.
0: She's pretty much wore wedding dresses for the last promotion of the movie. Mm-hmm. So we've pretty much seen, that's all I'd want to see, the wedding dress. So we're good.
8: Yeah.
0: Well, Zendaya is showing off that ring.
8: Ooh.
0: Yeah, just a couple days after Tom Holland talked about the possibility that they are together and that, like, we were going, that's kind of when this started out, that we go, are they, aren't they, is because he said on the actual red carpets that Zendaya is his person and his best friend. And he clarified that the loved ones weren't fooled by the fake images because they were all there at the real wedding.
8: Exactly. That was the big question, because we did have a bunch of AI photos that were created and we were like, oh, this is the wedding. We finally got the details. And like, nope, it was completely fake. But he's saying they were already at the wedding.
0: At the wedding. That's why it existed. So she's now rocking the ring that we know is the wedding ring. Everyone's like, wow, this look is so good. I think she looks like a ringmaster, which is still a look.
8: Okay.
0: She definitely looks, she's doing the tails with the red skirt. But the wedding ring is gorgeous. And they look great together. What?
8: She wasn't the greatest showman. So,
0: she's giving greatest showman.
8: She's just advanced on to the Zac Efron character.
0: Yeah.
8: So it was her love interest, and now she's just taking on that look.
0: It's so cool to think in their life how many, like, Leah hasn't taken a photo with her husband in 25 years.
9: At least 15 years.
0: Think about how many formal, cute photos they have, the progression of their relationship. Even before they're dating, you know, they're going to be doing promotion photos for Spider-Man.
8: Yeah.
0: I'm
8: looking at a bunch of them because, again, they've been linked together, and we see way back in 10 years ago. So from July, this article is from July 2016 of them just having fun at a Comic-Con and just lulling it up and having a good time. Then they presented at an award show for the MTV Movie and TV Awards. And it's just fun to watch them grow up because they do. They were like 10 years ago, they looked like and kind of were like kids at that point.
0: Right. I mean,
8: and that's why I think I'm so in love with this couple. People called me out on that video you posted because they're just like, you look so annoyed, Mike. And it's like, no, I'm not annoyed. I'm actually
0: one
8: kind of.
0: Said it.
8: Two people said it.
0: Okay, fine, two.
8: But my point is, like, people were mentioning it. That was the hot topic in the comments was about how annoyed I looked. And I was like, I wasn't annoyed. I was, like, offended because I love these two.
0: What was the video about? I can't remember.
8: About common blah. Yeah.
0: Okay,
8: and I'm just
0: sorry.
8: Like, I was kind of.
0: I posted
8: kinda,
0: another one today.
8: Yeah.
0: I forgot.
8: Tom Dea, I love this
0: couple. I love them, too.
8: This couple.
0: I do love them.
8: Yeah.
0: And I think maybe it was more of, like, the. At this point, they are married in my brain.
8: Yeah, for sure. Let's just move on.
0: We're good.
8: They're married. We're good. You're good on it. We got it.
0: You know, and I do have the kind of brain that's like, the more, if I have to talk about it too many times, I go, the speculating, I can only, and literally, we do that for our jobs, and I still go, oh, but I love them. I ship them as a couple. I love them. My biggest fear was, like, they were going to break up.
8: Yeah.
0: He seems so obsessed with her, and she seems like she gets the biggest kick out of him.
8: Yep. And it's just when you see them doing interviews the entire time they're doing Spider-Man, it's just they're like that couple that just seem comfortable together. When she's doing an interview without him and he's doing an interview without her, they just don't seem comfortable the same way they do when they're sitting next to each other. He just can anticipate her needs, anticipate what's happening. It's so cute to watch the two of them on red carpets. So
0: it's so good.
8: There we go. I love it. Got some big news in the world of TV.
0: Guillermo. From Jimmy Kimmel, Guillermo Rodriguez as we know, the kind of the sidekick of Jimmy Kimmel. He's standing there on the side, usually like a reference. I couldn't believe this.
8: What?
0: He's on Dancing with the Stars.
8: This makes sense. There's always...
9: I've seen him dance.
8: Is he a good dancer?
9: I think I've seen him dance on the show before. I don't know if I would say he's good, but...
8: This is the Andy Richter casting. Like, there's
0: Andy Richter kind of went far, remember? Well,
8: I know, because people like him, and it's a voting competition. So, like, people are going to love him, and Guillermo's going to go a lot further than we probably think he should.
9: Like, you're going to give him two or three easy moves. Yeah. He's not going to have to do any lifts. He's going to nail it to, like, I don't know, Ryan 4 or 5.
8: There's always that fun addition, and he's the addition, I feel like, this season. Well, so
0: see, too bad I wrote dancing to just see if we could get a video of him dancing, but...
8: I think he's going to be fun. He's going to be a great addition. We're going to have a good old time with it. He's joining the cast of what we know so far. And by the way, we've had 4 cast members leaked. That means by next week, we're going to have the full announcement. Like, they usually give us the first 3 or 4, and then we just get the full-on list. We've got Sierra Miller and Moira Higgins.
0: So
8: Moira from Traitors. We've got the Savannah Bananas Jackson Olsen.
0: That means nothing to me.
8: He's one of the...
0: I know.
8: Like, you know... Like,
0: I know the Savannah Bananas. I'm just saying, like, nobody knows which guy that is.
8: Yeah, that viral baseball team, if you don't know, that dresses up and sings and dances and does their thing while they play. He is also dating... who is he? He's dating Pat Sajak's daughter, Maggie Sajak.
0: Yeah.
8: So they tried to get him into our world with these couple of, like, very well-placed stories like that.
0: And I'll say this, too. I mean... They're super athletic,
8: yeah.
0: And they all dance, and that's what they do mostly. What star? Because I know you don't. Leah, do you watch Dancing with the Stars?
9: I drop in, and then I immediately lose interest after, like, the 3rd episode. But
0: okay.
9: Yes, I start every season strong.
0: Then I got it. This one's for Mike, then.
8: Yeah.
0: What star would they have to get where you would watch one full episode?
8: It's really hard because there's been so many seasons that, like, so many people, like, those reality stars.
0: Yeah, but that never worked on you.
8: Oh, you're right. Yeah, I know. That's what I'm saying. Like, I don't even know who. Oh, my gosh. It'd probably be some athlete. Man, that's a really good question. I honestly don't think there is one. I watch this show on TikTok. Like,
0: yeah.
8: I do watch and follow this show. Once Dancing with the Stars begins, I'll just go onto their TikTok account and I'll watch all 12 of the dances in a matter of, you know, 12 minutes and I move on.
9: It's easy to watch. But I think Anna Delvey was genius.
0: I was going
9: to
0: say, mm-hmm. Ariana Maddox for me and Anna Delvey, I actually watched the first, like, episodes because they were on it. Did I continue? No, because I hate, like, this show is not for me at all.
8: Jason would do it. Jason Kelsey.
0: I
8: think Jason Kelsey would be a really smart addition for them.
0: I might have to watch that live, too, if it was Jason Kelsey. Or, like, Shaq.
8: Shaq, sure. Sure.
0: But you know, it'd be like, you know, he wouldn't do much with him. He'd just dance around him and he'd probably point and be like, I'm Shaq Claus or whatever he calls himself.
8: Yeah. Well, that is the big news from the world of Dancing with the Stars. We also have some very big Traitors news that we'll be talking about next.
0: Eek!
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27: Were you busy at 3? Working? Adulting? Napping? No worries. Here's a replay of the 3 o'clock hour of Brittany and Kendall, so you can enjoy it now at 6. Where talk is fun. My Talk 107.1. Everything entertainment.
0: Ooh! This song could be in the run at some point.
8: We do.
0: Have to figure out the song of the summer.
8: We got to. We're getting to that point. We're getting to that point towards the end of the summer where usually late July-ish, early August.
0: I'm in such a weird, I'm always in a weird negative woman vibe. Where like, I love Olivia Rodrigo's new album. And I'm like, oh, is the song of the summer The Cure? No, probably not for most people. Like, most people aren't going to be day drinking listening to a sad song.
8: Yeah, you were really spot on last year's with the song of the summer, so it makes sense.
0: Was I, what did I do, Mystical Magical?
8: No, Ordinary. I'm just saying, like, with that obviously being the song of the summer and the fact that you hated that song so much.
0: I didn't hate it. It's not the song of the summer. It will never be the song of the summer. Not my song of the summer.
8: That's fine. That's fair. You have that option.
0: We also need, hey, listeners, we also need you to write in what our t-shirt's going to be.
8: Mm-hmm. We need those ideas.
0: We need a fun idea for our t-shirt. If it's a saying, I'll do a post on a video or video and you guys can write in yours.
8: I just Googled. What was the 2025 song of the summer? Alex Warren's Ordinary official song of the summer.
0: Side note, before you say that, you do have to do a disclaimer. He's using AI, everybody.
8: Oh, sorry.
0: Inaccurate and wrong.
9: Actually, it's mic-coded.
8: The AI is actually pulling this from the Billboard Songs of the Summer chart.
0: Honestly, it's probably pulling it from our podcast where you constantly talk about the song of the summer being Ordinary.
8: Spotify says Ordinary. NPR says Ordinary. Billboard says Ordinary. Pitchfork says something by Bad Bunny. Betches says Ordinary. Yeah, there's a lot of Ordinary on there.
0: One second.
8: You don't have to. You disputing it?
0: We're going to see what AI knows about things. Oh, my God. I also forgot. Okay, ready?
8: I'm ready.
0: I asked AI, what do you know about Mike Ganger from the Brittany and Kendall show?
8: Not a dang thing.
0: Mike Ganger serves a dual role as both co-host and the show's producer. Here's a breakdown of what he brings to the broadcast. The producer. Behind the scenes, Mike keeps the show moving. He handles the technical execution and production flow while steering the pacing of their rapid-fire pop culture updates.
8: It's hard to steer sometimes.
9: You should put that on your resume. I think so. Pretty good.
0: Then AI said, rather than just staying behind the glass, which how did it know?
8: I have no idea. AI is creepy.
0: Mike is a main voice on the mic alongside Brittany Hagen and Kendall Mark, adding a distinct male dynamic to their celebrity news commentary, reality TV hot takes, and lifestyle banter. He's also the game master.
8: Wow.
0: Listeners especially know him for driving the show's interactive audience bits, trivia, and popular game segments. Okay. Oh, my God. There's way...
8: Stop.
0: He's the blind item expert.
8: Oh, my gosh.
9: Oh, my gosh.
8: Why is AI, what is, how?
0: Like his recent review segment for Disclosure Day,
8: AI
0: he frequently brought up the resident, he's the resident expert for breaking down Hollywood blind items.
8: Wow.
0: He acts as a great comic, comedic foil to Brittany and Kendall.
9: That's fake.
0: Makes me and Kendall
8: Love
0: sound
8: it.
0: So like we only talk in pop culture and like bits and pieces. It's real industry.
8: And all Kendall talks about is Game of Thrones. Because remember
0: yeah,
8: when we looked up AI from her, it was just like huge Game of Thrones fan.
0: Made me sound amazing. It made Kendall sound like she only likes.
8: She just stays at home in the basement watching Game of Thrones. Which keep in mind, it's more of, you know, her fantasy porn. Like,
0: it was like Brittany loves Taylor Swift. She's hilarious. She's an army medic. It like went on and on and about how great it was. And it was like, Kendall loves Game of Thrones, period. Which I was like, did I write this?
8: That's so funny. Wow, AI. That's amazing.
9: I got the song of the summer for 2024.
8: What's that?
9: As of AI says.
8: 2025.
9: We're doing 2020. I thought we were talking about Alex Warren still.
8: That's 2025.
9: Oh, that was 2025. Mm-hmm. Well, that explains why they pulled up Sabrina Carpenter's Espresso.
8: That does. Mm-hmm.
0: Okay. Espresso was before.
9: Is it 2026?
0: What?
8: It is 2026 now. Off, breaking news.
9: Okay, hey guys, Mike.
8: In fact, it's halfway through.
9: 2025 does say ordinary.
8: Oh, yep. I know.
0: Hey guys.
9: Yeah, I think he might actually be right on this one. For now.
0: Oh, I love
8: never
0: how like
8: heard that
0: she
8: on
0: had
8: the show ever. Wow, that's impressive.
0: Wow, that's
8: thank you. I appreciate that.
0: No, it just
9: I mean,
0: added.
9: It might.
8: Hey AI, did you hear that?
0: I was just going to say it added to the AI list. Wow,
8: Mike
0: got a real
8: right
0: ego.
8: Once. Mike all was right sudden, one time.
0: All of a sudden, Mike is mansplaining everything to us.
8: Oh, that's beautiful. All right, let's do this because we just left talking about the latest addition to Dancing with the Stars because we know we've got Guillermo going to be joining from the Jimmy Kimmel fame. Well, now we've got some details on The Traitors. We just talked about this a few days ago. The fact that last year at this time, we already knew Donna Kelsey was going to be on Traitors.
0: Yeah, we looked the dates up. But we looked up old interviews, and it was exactly a year ago.
8: Yes, it was exactly a year ago this week that we started getting some little trickles of who might be on it, who might not be on it. Well, I've talked about this, that they have wanted to, or that sounded like they're going to be doing the civilian series. We knew that. They actually said, hey, we're going to do Traitors again with civilians. If you want to apply for it, here's the link. Did you end up doing it, Brittany?
0: No.
8: Okay, gotcha. But
9: my friend Trina applied. And
8: oh,
9: got,
8: did
9: like,
8: she?
9: A little, yeah, she got a response, and then
8: nice.
9: I never went from there. But
0: I realized that I kept wanting to apply, and then I kept thinking, first off, I'd get it.
8: Yeah, of course you would.
0: Oh, I'd lie on my resume.
8: Mm-hmm.
0: But I also was like, there's no world where I could be away from Gogo for 2 weeks, 3 weeks.
8: They type it in ChatGPT and be like, listen to how amazing she is. Of course we're going to have her on this show.
0: I just keep feeding ChatGPT.
8: Yeah. Mm-hmm.
0: She's
9: Come on,
0: a great
9: Kate Chastain did it. She left her baby at home.
0: I would have to.
9: You could do it.
0: I'd either A, have to bring Gogo, which they'd be like, no. Or B, I'd go, no, there's just no way. There's no way right now.
8: They've never had a contestant who also had their four-year-old with them during the competition. That would be a first. That's called differentiating yourself. That would be good.
9: Do you think Gogo would cover for you, or do you think she'd out you as a traitor?
0: She would out me so quick.
8: Mommy keeps leaving at night with a hood on her head and running off to a turret.
0: She would out. She lies on me, too. Like,
8: yeah.
0: she would go, like, what did she tell my mom that oh, I like to drive fast to scare her. And I was like, Go-Go, that's not.
8: Wow.
0: Yeah. She lies on me all. Margo lies on me all the time. That girl, you wouldn't even know. I'm like, what did she do the other day? Oh, yeah. I only feed her candy. That's why your stomach hurts all the time.
8: Oh, my goodness.
0: No, she's a liar. Wow.
8: Well, we do know that The Traitors is going to officially have now a spinoff series. It is called The Traitors New Blood, and it has set its premiere date. We are going to get the all-civilian version of The Traitors on Thursday, September 17th. That is when the two-hour premiere episode will be happening. Now, here's the difference with this competition. The celebrity competition, the one that really leans into Bravo celebrities and athletes and everything, that one is exclusively on Peacock. This one is on NBC. Obviously, you can also watch it on Peacock.
0: Okay.
8: But this, The Traitors New Blood, is going to be on broadcast television premiering this fall. Again, September, Thursday nights is when we're going to get it.
9: So no cussing on this one.
8: No cussing on this one. That is going to be something.
9: I actually think this is smart because it is kind of a fun show that I think families could watch. But I know a lot of my friends with kids are like, dude, they drop so many F-bombs.
0: Yeah.
9: I'm like, you bring your kids over to my house and it doesn't bother you.
0: Yeah. I'm with you, actually, because this is like, this would be a fun all ages because it's such a silly concept of like murdering and hiding and all that stuff. And the bigger
9: kids think murder's hilarious, for the record. They love it.
8: They love it.
0: They fun fact, kids love murder.
8: Mm-hmm.
9: They love murder.
8: Watch any Disney movie. Usually there's a murder.
0: Right at the beginning.
8: Mm-hmm.
0: Fun fact, did I tell you why? Somebody was talking about the reason. A child psychologist were talking about the reason often in a Disney movie why the parents are immediately killed off.
8: Oh, why is that?
0: It is to create a world where they can't rely on their parents. And they can, in their mind, then go, this person is on this adventure alone. And it's like the cosplaying as your own entity at that point.
8: It triggers that for kids when they see, oh, correct, parents gone. I know if I'm in trouble, I have a problem, I go to parent.
0: Mm-hmm.
8: They can't go to parent anymore. So the character that they most
0: it makes them the protagonist,
8: yeah, exactly,
0: automatically.
8: Yeah. Makes sense. That's cool.
0: Yeah. And I was like, oh, that's why. They're literally like, okay.
8: A little morbid, but cool. That's
0: yeah,
8: good. That's
0: because often
8: kids,
0: a lot of the problems that this character faces would be solved by, I told mom and they fixed it.
9: That's so true.
8: This is, yeah, 100%. Your friend who applied for this was one of 60,000 people who filled out the application to become a contestant. Only 22 everyday Americans will be going on to the show. It's going to be interesting to see. I will say the Australian version of it, the New Zealand version, the UK version, mostly is all civilians. So this is not unheard of. And much like Survivor, I mean, it's the same concept. You just, you know, you don't get that celebrity vibe. But it sounds like because this is The Traitors New Blood exclusively on NBC, I do think we are still going to get The Traitors Season 5, the traditional one on Peacock with celebrities and with cussing. At least I hope.
0: Yeah.
8: So this just means more traitors, which is never a bad thing.
0: More traitors, more opportunity for us to be obsessed. I love it.
8: So cool. So there you go. That's the big other breaking news.
0: I love it. I think it's enthralling. I'm ready for traitor season. I'm not ready for summer to end. I don't like when things are set in September because I'm like, that's the best part is you have something exciting when at the end of summer, but you don't want summer to go by quickly.
8: Speaking of something exciting that's happening.
0: Tell me.
8: It's parade day today. The New York Knicks are taking to the streets of New York to celebrate their championship. We've got some unbelievable moments that are happening. We also have a big announcement of a documentary that's going to be on the way. We've got all that coming up next here on My Talk 107.1.
2: 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Celebrating leaders and icons in our community, making a difference for LGBTQ+ Minnesotans. Lee Finke was raised in Maple Grove, graduated from Bethel, and in 2022 became the first out trans woman to be elected to the Minnesota legislature, representing District 66A in the House of Representatives. In 2023, she was named Minnesota's Woman of the Year by USA Today and has served as chair of the Queer Legislators Caucus and currently serves as the House Chair of the Reproductive Freedom Caucus. In 2023, she was also named a Children's Health Hero by Children's Minnesota, an award given to legislators who champion child health issues at the Minnesota Capitol. Thank you, Lee Finke, and thank you, My Talkers, for listening to Pride Speaks. See all the ways we're celebrating Pride this month at mytalk1071.com, keyword Pride.
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4: And we're back here on the Brittany and Kendall Show. It was a massive and fun thing to follow along the Knicks championship run. They won their first championship in 53 years. We're a sports station. Did you forget about that, Brittany?
5: I forgot they were a sports station, but I will say this. Mm-hmm. I was talking to Julia.
4: Yeah.
5: Who will be filling in next week on Monday with Mike.
4: Super excited.
5: I was talking to Julia, and she's like, you want to know how bored I am? And I said, tell me. Which is funny because she's bored for like 4 seconds. And yeah. She's like, my life is boring, and which is not. She's got an insane schedule. She goes, I was watching the ticker tape parade for the Knicks.
4: Yep.
5: And I went, that sounds really fun. I just didn't know it was happening.
4: Yep, it was happening today. Now, let's talk about the parade first. Then we'll get to the other kind of fun story that was breaking. Let's talk about the parade because, again, as is customary, when you win a championship, you then parade through the city that you represent. It's the first time, that they've been able to do it in 53 years. The coach, the players, team, everybody's having a good old time. I think, Leah, you saw a list of a bunch of celebrities that were maybe there during the...
6: I got it, yes.
4: Yeah, let's hear the celebrities.
6: Everybody was there. Let's pull up here, celebs at the parade. I mean, of course, Timothy Chalamet really stole the show because they gave him a microphone.
4: Oh boy.
6: And let him just like stand on the stage and talk. You know, it's giving to like when Drake was like all in for the Toronto team several years ago.
4: Yep, definitely.
6: But we had Spike Lee. Do you remember him?
5: Of course.
6: He's always there. Yeah. Patrick Ewing showed up.
4: Okay, yeah.
6: This is sports. I mean, lots of sports things.
4: It's really fun how, and that's one thing I'll just say quickly here. You can go back, keep going through the list. But the one thing that was cool about this team is, again, I think it's because it was 50-some years ago, but the former players that followed along and were at these games, it felt like a college team. Mm. And the whole vibe of the team also feels very team-focused. Like, Jalen Brunson was amazing, obviously, was the MVP and would take games over. But, like, as a team, they just felt like they all loved each other. It felt like they all wanted to. It felt like a young college team. And then when you got all of the alumni, all of the former players following along with it, it was a cool vibe you don't normally get.
6: Yeah. And it was fun because Jalen Brunson was actually hanging out with Martha Stewart.
4: Oh, that's cool.
6: Yeah, so nice. She was one that popped up there.
4: Awesome.
6: Yeah. And he brought his kids along too.
4: Oh, very cool.
6: Like his wife's a doctor.
4: Nice.
6: She's hot. She's got a hot doctor wife.
5: Good for him.
4: Mariska was there, it looks like,
6: with her son,
4: as well. Yep. Okay, cool. Nice. So then this was all the celebrities that were there during the championship parade. And then the fans were into it. And let's just say there was one fan that was into it more than most.
6: Was she into it or onto it?
4: She was both. She was celebrating by dancing on a light pole. It was like a street light pole. And she was climbed up the side, like where it says walk or don't walk. And she was kind of standing up there, just dancing, shaking her booty a little bit. To at which point, I don't know why, but this other woman hopped up next to her and started screaming at her. And you could clearly see very early on, they were fighting. Like, this was an argument that was happening. Okay? You with me?
5: Mm-hmm. Yeah.
4: So they're on the street sign. Again, they're about 10 feet up in the air on the
5: stoplight. I'm looking at it as you tell me,
4: yes.
5: Too.
4: Yes. Okay. So woman then, as they're arguing, so again, as you can see, Brittany, she then slowly moves down. The woman who was had the upper hand, who had the higher vantage point, she slips down a little bit, grabs the lady who's yelling at her, who I'll just say was much smaller than her, grabbed her by the jersey, and ripped her off of the pole.
5: Whoa.
4: And like threw her to the ground, and it got aggressive. But to celebrate the like WWE style move that she pulled, she starts twerking.
5: She does.
4: And like twerking. And then the lady who got pulled off jumps up, grabs her to pull her off so they can start fighting. and she pulled her pants completely down.
5: And does the twerking stop?
4: Nope. The twerking actually gets more aggressive once pants are around ankles.
5: Sure does.
4: It does. And you have got thousands of people behind just cheering on, taking video again of this very bizarre situation.
5: It's
4: New York.
5: It's so crazy.
4: Welcome to New York.
5: It's like very New York because there's people around them barely looking.
4: I know.
5: If this happened in Shakopee, Minnesota.
4: Yeah.
5: Shakopee, Minnesota. Well, this would be on every news station.
4: Every news station.
5: We'd be talking about it for years.
4: To be fair, it is on TMZ. So this
5: is on TMZ, but I'm telling you, these people around them probably didn't even tell their family about this.
4: Well, they're,
5: they were like living their lives. They're like, okay, yeah, that happened again. A woman got her shorts ripped off and proceeded to act like it was part of the dance that this woman was like designated to rip off her pants.
6: She's just in a really good improv troupe and it's very a yes and, you know? And
4: yes.
6: Like, let's just go for it. Next situation.
4: I love some of these comments. Someone posted the video and just like, what am I watching?
5: How do you spell pants?
4: Pants?
6: P-A-N-T-S.
4: No, pants. Right. Yeah, P-A-N-T.
5: And like I pants somebody. Like,
6: P-A-N-T-S-E-D.
4: E-D.
5: That's what TMZ did, and pantsed. It looks crazy.
4: Yeah, that's what it, yeah.
5: I know that is accurate, because I've thought about it now like for 4 minutes going, pants.
4: Pantsed. Yeah.
5: I've never wrote pants, but the headline is, Nick's fan pants during fight at parade, twerks on, and then there's a whole more. Because like, honestly, there's so, you can't take a part of that headline, because if it was just like, Nick's fan's pantsed, there's way more to that story.
4: There's like, so much to the story.
5: Or there was a fight at the Knicks game parade. Nope. Also, that woman's butt is amazing.
6: I mean, you're not wrong.
5: I work so hard on trying to grow a butt.
4: Yep.
5: Not an eighth, not even a freaking 16th of what this lady has. And when she twerks, like, she's got that. She knows what her power move is. Shh. And acting like that woman trying to swing at her and just continuing to dance.
4: She was putting on a clinic and kept it going even after being pantsed.
5: Pantsed.
4: Now, here's the exciting news also. I said there was another story to this as well. We know that one of the big Knicks fans that were at all of the games, or most of the games that are doing the playoff run, was Ben Stiller. Mm-hmm. Now, the one thing people noticed that was kind of weird is constantly, like right as the game would end or even during big moments of the game, he'd be kind of like running on the court with his iPhone and taking video. He even posted some of these like black and white shots that he had during the celebration. Very, very cool. Again, he's a filmmaker. This is literally the guy who Severance.
5: Yeah.
4: So, I mean, like, he knows what he's doing when it comes to filmmaking. So, Ben Stiller is taking all this video. Well, he now has made the announcement to celebrate the New York Knicks' first championship in 53 years. It is now official. In collaboration with HBO and A24, he is doing a documentary collab.
5: That is so fun and done, which it will be done well.
4: Yeah.
5: Will be so good.
6: I just hope this doesn't cut into his time of making a next season of Severance.
4: I think that's,
6: I mean, get that
4: right
6: done
4: along
6: first, yeah, and then we can move on to the Knicks, Ben.
5: Can we acknowledge that Severance needs to start answering some questions? Giving Lost.
4: Oh, no. You and I are not going to agree on this.
6: Okay.
4: Expand.
5: It's not giving enough answers. It's asking more questions. It's good.
4: The resolution of what like happened in the final episode of season two of Severance was so much action and so much. It gave a lot. I know I didn't answer the big questions, but oh my goodness, if you rewatch that final episode, it gave so much.
5: I forgot to tell you something.
4: You haven't finished it yet.
5: No, it's not. Which also might
4: breaking
5: be true.
4: Breaking news. I haven't actually watched Severance. There's a season two?
6: Wait,
5: is Severance not a comics trip? No, I just got so excited.
4: Yeah,
5: I watched 4 episodes of the Knights of the Seven Kingdoms.
4: Oh,
5: last night.
4: Yes,
5: I forgot to tell you.
4: I love how that's just random, but okay, this is great.
5: Because I have a list of shows that I know are good because Mike and I align almost 100% of the time, especially with TV.
4: Yeah,
5: sometimes we have different views on what is a good movie here and there, and like usually it's like a variance.
4: Yeah,
5: but. I feel like we always align on TV.
4: We do.
5: And when you've been telling me, watch Knights of the Seven Kingdoms, and I finally was like, I'm just going to start it.
4: For people who don't know, this is the one that's another spinoff of Game of Thrones. This one takes place about 100 years after House of the Dragon and like 100 years before Game of Thrones.
5: And I can't tell you enough. Okay, so Game of Thrones.
4: Yep.
5: if you love Game of Thrones, you'll love House of the Dragon.
4: Yeah.
5: But this is filmed absolutely insanely different than all of them. This is almost like The Witcher. It has a video game vibe, like it's not like looking like a video game, but very side questy.
4: Yep.
5: And very silly. Even they try to start up the music, and all of a sudden a guy is like dun dun dun dun dun, and the guy has like diarrhea immediately.
4: Yep.
5: And stops the music.
4: Yeah.
5: This is so funny, so good, so quick. If you don't have to watch any of it, start Knights of the Seven Kingdoms.
4: Yep.
5: You will enjoy this so much. Obviously, there'll be like more depth if you've seen Game of Thrones.
4: They'll make references to certain kings and certain things, and you're like, oh, does that mean this person's this, or does that mean this person's tied into this? Like, there's a lot of that going on.
5: But you don't need
4: it's so
5: to.
4: Good.
5: The characters are so, the acting is so good. Yeah. It's done so well. It's such an enjoyable watch. I just started it literally last night and went, I'll just start it and see what happens. I watched 4 episodes.
4: Yeah, it's such a good show. So that's wonderful and amazing. So is Severance. And so is this documentary I'm sure we're going to eventually get from Ben Stiller.
5: Severance, I'm just a little worried with PTSD from Lost, where you go, I am so invested.
4: One is network television. That's kind of
5: I get it, but I'm just saying that like, I want them to answer some questions.
4: They're going to start.
5: Thank you.
7: 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Children International is empowering young people at every stage of growth to achieve their goals. Learn more.
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23: ABC News, I'm Dave Packer. President Trump has signed the memorandum of understanding that the White House says will lead to an end to the war and a promise from Iran that they won't develop a nuclear weapon. As for money, Vice President J.D. Vance today saying,
24: the United States isn't giving up a cent of money to Iran, and even the economic benefits, the sanctions relief and so forth that comes along with this bargain only happens if the Iranians perform.
23: U.S. officials have said immediately upon signing the deal, the